0: It's 8:03 on Wednesday, September 16th, 79 degrees, scattered clouds, lows in the 60s tonight. Tomorrow, a chance for some scattered showers later in the day. Good evening, I'm Nick Iannelli. Northern Virginia's data center boom may be getting a pause. The Loudoun County Board of Supervisors has approved a plan to stop accepting applications for new data centers, at least for now. County leaders say it's not a ban. Instead, the move is designed to give them time to review growth and consider changes to local policies as concerns continue over the industry's impact on communities. WTOP Scott Gelman is covering the story.
1: This is something that has been discussed since July. It's been in the works for a couple of months now. And the step that was taken last night is an immediate temporary pause for the Board of Supervisors there to consider applications for data centers and their substations. This is not a ban and it is not a moratorium. And it cannot be those things, the county learned last night, because that type of approach, a ban or moratorium on data centers, according to county staff, does not align with Virginia law. Now, you might suspect there was a lot of public comment at the meeting last night, but it wasn't everyone who was opposed to this idea that the board ultimately approved.
2: I'm tired of being gaslit for being told it's NIMBY, not in my backyard, to protest data centers or substations or power lines because they're ugly. But they're not just ugly, are they? Data centers take up our resources, water, land, roads, clean air.
3: The 2024 JLARC report found that Virginia's data center industry supports approximately 74,000 jobs annually and $5.5 billion in labor income. These are not abstract numbers. Data center construction is a major source of high-wage, career-building work.
1: And there you have two perspectives. On the one hand, advocating for data center growth because it creates opportunities for jobs. On the other hand, community concerns about lifestyles and what it might mean for the environment. Nonetheless, this approval, the temporary pause on new applications.
0: So supervisors will make a final decision on the pause during a meeting next month. What's the explanation for why this is being done now?
1: This is something logistically that Loudoun County has been working through for a couple of years. They're going through a multi-phase process of reevaluating what the applications and logistics of all of this should look like. And the first phase of that was done last year when there was a request for most newly proposed data centers to get special exception approval through the public legislative process. Now, that is a bunch of jargon to essentially mean that data centers in some cases did not have to go through multi-tiered levels. You can get staff level approval and then just stop there for new data centers. And that all weighs into what's called the grandfathering clause. And so the bottom line here is that this is being done now because Loudoun County is stepping back and through a multi-year approach, trying to figure out how to move forward and what the rules and regulations for data centers should be.
0: Would this affect any data center projects that are already in the early stages?
1: It still has to be considered, and there are some exceptions to this. For one, there was opposition and disapproval of a proposal here to extend the pause on new applications to those projects that involve grid reliability substations, the projects that these energy companies say are really necessary because of grid reliability and consistency. So there was not approval for a plan to temporarily pause those. So there are still some projects that are in the works here, and that's something that's going to have to be worked out.
0: Separately, we're learning that a data center in Leesburg received a large fine for violating an emissions permit.
1: This is something relevant as we're talking about data centers and futures in Loudoun County and what that might look like. Microsoft is fined $2.5 million tied to its Leesburg data center. Microsoft, according to Virginia's Department of Environmental Quality, ran over 60 emergency generators for a week during the summer of 2025 after a failure occurred at its local substation. The Virginia Department of Environmental Quality found that this data center was over its fuel and emissions limit. This in a 9-page report that came out recently. And the significance here is there are some opponents of data centers that say there are lingering environmental concerns. Here, Microsoft facing a $2.5 million fine tied to being over its emission limit.
0: That's WTOP Scott Gelman. To the latest on the bribery trial of D.C. Councilmember Trayon White, the prosecution's star witness took the stand today. That witness is awaiting sentencing himself after pleading guilty in a COVID-era loan fraud case. He spent hours guiding jurors through secretly recorded conversations he had with Trayon White. It's all part of the government's case against White. WTOP's Mike Murillo was there.
4: Aliyu Kamara is the man who handed White several envelopes worth $35,000 that prosecutors say were part of a bribe. White has pleaded not guilty, and prosecutors say the money was in exchange for White using his position to help Kamara's companies with D.C. government contracts. Kamara testified the deal was for White to get 3% of contracts he helped Kamara's company secure or keep. a deal that could have netted White, he says, $156,000. Prosecutors walk Kamara through FBI recordings he secretly made.
5: In the next 2 weeks, we'll link up and just get with her to see what's her vision.
4: And they stopped along the way so Kamara could explain what he says they were discussing. Kamara says White arranged meetings and talked with D.C. officials to help his businesses. Jurors watched Kamara intently, and White did as well, at one point pointing toward Kamara as he spoke to his attorney. Kamara also claimed that he is not White's brother-in-law, something the defense says he is. The defense hasn't questioned him yet, but has already raised the possibility of entrapment, arguing Kamara may have pushed White toward taking the cash. In D.C. District Court, Mike Murillo, WTOP News.
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0: Traffic and weather on WTOP. Mary DePompa's in the traffic center.
8: All righty. Thanks, Nick. We have pockets of volume around the Beltway. Nothing major. Outer loop is the worst, going out of Alexandria to get to the Woodrow Wilson Bridge. No incidents, and that's both through and local. Inside of the Beltway, there is a crash reported southbound DC 295. Watch for any response. Expect a delay going south near East Capitol Street. On New York Avenue, both directions now lining up to go south in the 3rd Street Tunnel. Only the right lane getting by that is a work zone. Now across the Potomac, coming inbound 14th Street Bridge, heavy and slow. There was a show, or is a show, down at Southwest Waterfront. We had a lot of volume. 95 in Virginia, riding south, you have volume into Woodbridge, a work zone long-term along the right. The crash south ahead near the Dale City truck scales is on the right shoulder. Avoid the malarkey and shenanigans that can come with fake payments, unsafe meetups, and endless haggling. Sell to Fitzgerald Auto Malls and know exactly who you're dealing with. 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I'm Mary DePompa. More traffic in 10 minutes.
0: Over to 7 News senior meteorologist Steve Rudin.
9: Temperatures overnight will drop to the mid-60s to lower 70s by early tomorrow morning. We'll start the day with mix of sun and clouds, but there is a chance for a few showers and thunderstorms, mainly west of D.C. during the afternoon and evening. 85 to 90 degrees is going to feel a little bit hotter than that with our heat index values. Now, Friday, we're trending dry clouds to added sunshine during the afternoon, mid-80s to around 90. Saturday's feeling a little bit nicer, 75 to 80, but wet weather chances are on the rise on Sunday. I'm 7 News senior meteorologist Steve Rudin in the Storm Alert Weather Center.
0: It's 79 degrees in the nation's capital. 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
10: The Federal Reserve votes unanimously to raise interest rates a quarter of 1%. Economic activity, the Fed board says, continues to expand at a solid pace, and productivity remains strong, but inflation remains elevated above the 2% target rate. And the Open Market Committee raised the rate to deliver price stability. The Fed chair signaled there could be another rate hike later this year. Though it was expected, the announcement blew holes in stock prices, especially on the Dow, which finished down 631 points. The Nasdaq off 3, the S&P down 33. Baltimore Orioles owner David Rubenstein says he's engaged a global firm to redevelop the area around the ball club's Camden Yards Stadium. The Baltimore Sun reports Rubenstein made the statement in his new book, Inside the Owner's Box, adding that he has talked to Maryland Governor Wes Moore and Baltimore Mayor Brandon Scott about redevelopment around the yards. Ian Crawford, WTOP News.
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12: ABC News, I'm Michelle Franzen. NTSB investigators on scene of the deadly news helicopter crash in Los Angeles last night. Both on board were killed. A third person died on the ground. The chopper was covering a bus and SUV crash that killed two people. ABC's Alex Stone is on scene and says the NTSB recovered video and audio from the helicopter.
13: They're going to go back and do audio analysis of the actual sound of the engine and those alarms that were going off for the pilot to analyze what the engine was doing in that exact minute. But whatever was going on, this was very quick. They were not all that high. And when whatever happened to the engine, it sounded like spooling down with the alarms going off for losing RPMs on it. That there wasn't much time to react.
12: President Trump stumping in North Carolina tonight with a rally. Republicans stepping up campaigning ahead of the midterm elections. And the Federal Reserve Board raised interest rates a quarter of a percent today, with inflation too high, they say, amid the ongoing war with Iran. This is ABC News.
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0: It's 8:14. Good evening. I'm Nick Iannelli. Thanks so much for listening tonight. The Justice Department says it uncovered and disrupted what it describes as a Russian-directed murder-for-hire plot targeting a prominent Kremlin critic here in Washington. Federal prosecutors have charged five people accused of being part of what they call a global assassination network linked to Russian intelligence. All five charged are still out there. They have not been arrested. WTOP National Security Correspondent J.J. Green.
17: We know it got way beyond discussion and into pre-operational surveillance, according to federal prosecutors. The indictment says a Russian intelligence network recruited somebody living in the U.S., sent that person to two locations associated with a prominent Russian dissident, and it's believed right here in D.C. That recruit was instructed to photograph and videotape locations, which they did. They sent that information back to the network. Then the assignment escalated. The recruit was then offered $40,000 to kill the target. When he refused, they asked if this individual knew somebody who would. So this was not, according to prosecutors, simply intelligence gathering. They say surveillance had been completed, a price had been offered for the killing. But we don't have any evidence yet that a killer had actually been positioned to carry it out, but they were working on that. They wanted to cover their tracks, I'm told. They wanted to make sure that nobody knew that Russia was linked to this. They wanted to make sure that this was, with a high degree of certainty, carried out and done. It's not clear why they wanted this individual. The locations, exact locations, I'm not exactly sure about at this point. But we do know they had a high degree of certainty that this would happen and would be taken care of, and this individual would be eliminated. And it just goes to show you that this is what they're capable of. They know the U.S. They know Washington well.
0: This raises the question, how deeply has Russia penetrated the U.S. with these kinds of intelligence networks?
17: All we have to do is think back to 2015, DuPont Circle, a guy named Mikhail Lessin, one of Vladimir Putin's former friends, found dead in his hotel right there in DuPont Circle, had multiple bones broken, multiple bruises all over his body, but no one was ever detained. Nobody was ever prosecuted for it. That network is here. It's deep. It's well put together, and it's very capable. We don't know how extensive the network is, and that's one of the most important unanswered questions. In this case, the FBI says it's identified and disrupted the threat, but an indictment showing one disrupted network cannot tell us how many similar recruitment efforts may have gone undetected.
0: How does U.S. counterintelligence even begin to figure something like this out?
17: The people that do this counterintelligence work are some of the best people in the world. A lot of people left, but there's still a lot of really good people working these kinds of cases and doing this work now. What we are hearing about in terms of perhaps changing mentality and changing viewpoints are at the upper levels, the executive level, the forward-facing level, but the people that do the work out on the streets and in the shadows, they're still there, and they are still working these cases. To be honest about it, they're doing some pretty incredible work.
0: That's WTOP National Security Correspondent J.J. Green. A South Carolina congressman is calling on the NHL to investigate Washington Capitals star Alex Ovechkin after he appeared in a Russian political ad before the elections there this weekend. Republican Congressman Joe Wilson sent a letter to NHL Commissioner Gary Bettman saying it was alarming to see Ovechkin featured in a campaign promoting the political party of Russia's President Vladimir Putin. The ad includes Ovechkin and other prominent Russian athletes and public figures. Wilson is asking the league to clarify its policies on players appearing in political ads tied to foreign governments or political parties. The Capitals tried to distance the organization from all this, saying Ovechkin was asked by his country to participate while spending the off-season in Russia. Good evening, it's 8:18. We've got traffic and weather on WTOP. Mary DePompa's in the traffic center.
8: All righty, thanks, Nick. And we may have a crash now. They just went on the outer loop out of Alexandria toward the Woodrow Wilson Bridge. Unclear if it's the through or local lanes, but we can tell you, you will be delayed on the outer loop to get to the bridge span. And it would seem that it would be in the local lanes. Nonetheless, watch both and watch your mirrors' responses heading to scene. That's a breakaway. Other spots on the Beltway may be slow, but no incidents have been reported. If we move inside of the Beltway, also a new crash being reported on 395 coming inbound near the 14th Street Bridge. Watch out along the left side. Can't see this initially, but again, help is on the way. DC 295 riding southbound, the crash was after East Capitol Street. And if you're on New York Avenue, both directions are heavy and slow toward the 3rd Street Tunnel. South into the 3rd Street Tunnel, you're staying right to get past the work. 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I'm Mary DePompa. More traffic in 10 minutes.
0: Over to 7 News senior meteorologist Steve Rudin.
9: As we head through the late evening and into the overnight, a few passing clouds, but we will stay totally dry. Temperatures by early tomorrow morning range anywhere from the mid to upper 60s in our far northern western suburbs to lower 70s inside the Beltway. Tomorrow we have a mix of sun and clouds and a chance for a few showers and thunderstorms, especially west of D.C. during the afternoon and into the evening. Big question mark is whether or not any of these showers will actually make their way toward the metro area. Watch it closely for you over the next day. High temperatures anywhere from 85 to 90 degrees. Clouds to added sunshine on Friday, mid-80s to around 90, and by Saturday, cooler and beautiful, 75 to 80 degrees. Wet weather chances are on the rise Sunday and early next week. I'm 7 News senior meteorologist Steve Rudin in the Storm Alert Weather Center.
0: Temperatures in the 70s. It's 76 degrees in Gaithersburg, 77 in Lanham, 79 degrees outside of our studios. 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An update on the disappearance of Antoinette Forbes, a mother in D.C. Russell Ashford, the father of Forbes' 10-year-old son, will not face extradition proceedings to Maryland for now. A court hearing on that was canceled today after new firearms-related charges were filed against Ashford in Beaver County, Pennsylvania. Maryland is hoping to get Ashford back to the state because of an alleged probation violation. Prosecutors asked that extradition proceedings be put on hold while that new local case moves forward. Ashford was arrested this past weekend after investigators found him in western Pennsylvania with Antoinette Forbes' son. That child is safe and has since been reunited with family. Ashford has not been charged in Forbes' disappearance. She has not been seen since September 4th. Her phone, wallet, keys, and car were all found at her home in Northwest D.C. Developing news on the Kennedy Center tonight. Black metal fencing and traffic barricades now surround the Kennedy Center. The barriers went up less than 24 hours after President Trump's handpicked board voted to close the performing arts venue for a couple of years for a renovation. Ohio Congresswoman Joyce Beatty has filed a motion seeking an emergency hearing demanding that Kennedy Center leaders explain this decision to shut the venue down. WTOP's Jimmy Alexander is there getting reaction.
15: We moved to this area so we would be right near it. And so this is very personal for us.
18: For nearly a decade, Wendy Spivak and her husband have lived in the Watergate and a condo overlooking the Kennedy Center.
15: I get up every morning and I look to make sure it's there in one piece. He hasn't painted it. He hasn't pulled some of it down. I am terrified of what he's going to do to this.
19: Watching what he's done to the east wing of the White House, what he did to the reflecting pool.
18: Wendy's husband, Jerry.
19: Trump has shown that he can't build, but he can destroy.
15: What's happening now is really very hurtful for all of us Washingtonians.
18: From the Kennedy Center, Jimmy Alexander, WTOP News.
0: For months, Commanders fans have been getting a glimpse of the new stadium through renderings of what it will look like eventually when it is built at the old RFK site in Washington. Fans have been seeing what it looks like from the outside. Now they're seeing what it looks like inside. Here's WTOP's John Doman.
20: The images themselves look like they're from a video game, a seating bowl packed with fans surrounding a football field, but it's what's being promised here that matters. A seating bowl that continuously rises up from the field. field with better angles, which the team says is part of an effort to make sure that noise generated by the fans hits the ceiling and bounces back down onto the field, resulting, they say, in one of the loudest stadiums in the NFL, you know, like in the old days. Seating in one end zone also breaks up from the tiered pattern around most of the facility, turning into one big wall of seats, which the Commanders say will be affordable and fan-friendly for the most passionate supporters. John Dome in WTOP News.
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0: 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All right, Rob Woodfork, what is going on tonight?
25: Well, we got baseball. Nationals, Phillies.
0: Still?
25: Yeah. It takes a while to finish these games.
0: This season is just going and going, and that's going to be about it.
25: Yeah, well, there's only another week and change left of baseball season, at least here in Washington.
0: Winding down for the Nationals.
25: Yeah, sixth inning, 2-0 bullpen game in D.C. All the scoring coming in a rough first inning start by the opening pitcher, Jared Simpson. He recorded only one out, but not before walking four of the six batters he faced, gave up both runs to stand in line for what would be his second straight loss on the mound. Richard Lovelady just entered the game. He is the fourth pitcher used tonight. The Phillies have been limited to just two hits since Simpson's struggles in that opening frame, but seven total walks from Nats pitchers tonight, while the bats tallying just four hits from that Nationals order, two of them from Dalen Lyle. The Orioles have homered four times in New York, totaling all six runs, and they have a 6-1 lead over the Mets now in the fifth inning. Pete Alonso started the home run derby with his first inning blast. It's his second homer in as many nights against his former team. And Samuel Basayo hit the second of back-to-back homers in the third inning. The Commanders return to practice today. Frankie Luvu, Chig Okonkwo, the only two sidelined. They were both injured in the loss to Philadelphia. Special teams hero Tyler Owens, full go on that ankle, so he can do some more impressive things on special teams come Sunday in Dallas. Jordan McGee placed on injured reserve with a hamstring injury, so part of that transaction means Lucas Patrick, the veteran offensive lineman, added for much-needed depth on that O-line earlier today. Rob Woodfork, WTOP Sports.
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2: Good evening. We've got traffic and weather on WTOP. Mary DePompa's in the traffic center.
3: Alrighty, thanks, Nick. And here are our top traffic issues right now. We have to thank our listeners. They were on the Beltway. We are slow on the outer loop through Alexandria, going to the Woodrow Wilson Bridge. Take the through lanes. Listeners say in the local lanes, on the bridge, beginning of the bridge, middle lane block, we've got a disabled, maybe even abandoned vehicle. And watch your mirrors. Help was coming. Now, a new one on 66 heading westbound after Nutley Street in the Vienna Metro. Stay to the right to get by this crash and more equipment's rolling in. 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No appointment necessary. I'm Mary DePompa. More traffic in 10 minutes.
2: Scattered clouds tonight. Mild. Lows in the 60s. Tomorrow, partly cloudy with a chance for scattered showers later in the day. Highs in the upper 80s.
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2: Good evening. I'm Nick Iannelli. Juan Herrera is our producer.
6: This is a special report from ABC News. I'm Michelle Franzen. The Federal Reserve Board today raising key interest rates for the first time in 3 years. The move comes as many Americans are already struggling with higher costs on many goods and higher gas prices due to the war with Iran.
7: In a widely anticipated move, the Federal Reserve voted unanimously to raise its benchmark interest rate by a quarter percentage point, likely resulting in higher borrowing costs for mortgages, credit cards, and auto loans. The decision comes as Americans are already struggling with stubborn inflation and higher costs for gas and groceries. The decision also puts newly appointed Fed Chair Kevin Warsh at odds with President Trump, who's repeatedly called for lower borrowing costs. Peter Haralambos, ABC News, New York.
6: Warsh says the overall economy remains resilient. He says this will help bring interest rates in the target range of 2%. Farmers dealing with record diesel prices just as the key harvest months are getting started. This is ABC News.
2: Artificial intelligence has created an unusual alliance here in Washington as progressives like Senator Bernie Sanders join forces with conservatives like former Trump advisor Steve Bannon. They are all warning about the risks of AI developing too quickly and outpacing safeguards. ABC News correspondent Elizabeth Schulze.
8: OpenAI CEO Sam Altman doubling down on the escalating risk that AI could outsmart humans.
9: I don't think people really felt that the models were going to come this far this fast.
8: But insisting he's confident the AI industry can put safeguards in place.
9: The world should trust that we are going to do the right thing because it's the right thing and because we feel the magnitude of this.
8: At the same tech conference Tuesday, Anthropic CEO Dario Amodei saying companies should work together to set safety standards.
10: Let's organize the rest of the industry and say, what can we do to set standards for everyone?
8: Meta CEO Mark Zuckerberg dismissing the idea that AI companies should collectively slow down, posting every lab has the responsibility and incentive to move at the pace required to train its models safely. The intensifying debate over how to rein in AI now uniting unlikely political allies.
11: We're trying to raise above partisanship.
8: MAGA firebrand Steve Bannon taking the same stage as progressive Senator Bernie Sanders at an event in Washington to call for federal AI regulation.
12: You are at the same event today as Steve Bannon. What does that say to you about this moment?
13: It shows that I think people from all political persuasions, conservatives, progressives, people in between, are deeply concerned about the rapid growth of AI and its impact on the lives of every man, woman, and child.
8: Sanders proposing legislation to pause advanced AI, but on Capitol Hill, a clear lack of urgency.
2: That's ABC News correspondent Elizabeth Schulze.
14: I'm Mitchell Miller, today on The Hill. Democrats, including Virginia Congressman Don Beyer, had urged Speaker Johnson to extend the session so more work could be done on bipartisan AI legislation.
15: We cannot wait for the AI disaster to occur. And there have been too many people in the AI world who thought that will take a disaster to actually get us to act.
14: But Johnson says there shouldn't be a knee-jerk reaction to the issue that undermines the work of AI developers.
16: They can self-police. They can self-regulate. They don't need the government to tell them to slow it down. If they want to slow it down, they should.
14: Johnson says he's working on getting together a meeting with AI corporate leaders. Meanwhile, after leaving town tonight, House lawmakers won't be back until after the midterms in November.

0: on Capitol Hill. Mitchell Miller, WTOP News.
1: White House Chief of Staff Susie Wiles says she is now cancer-free after a battle with breast cancer. She was diagnosed in March. Wiles underwent a procedure at the Mayo Clinic this week, and sources say pathology results from a biopsy came back clear. On social media, Wiles wrote, "I am cancer-free." She thanked her family, friends, doctors, and supporters, and also President Trump.
2: She is now, in fact, cancer-free. She is working remotely as she recovers from the medical procedure earlier this week, but an encouraging sign for somebody who had announced earlier this year that she had it, that it had been detected early, and that she would continue serving as the chief of the president's staff here at the White House. She has been known to work sometimes remotely from the White House, but often in frequent contact with the president despite her health challenges. She was not on his trip, for example, this past weekend to Ireland, in part because presumably she was getting ready for this medical procedure. But this should conceivably allow her at some point to return to full duties here at the White House should she so choose. And that is great encouraging news for her and certainly for a staff that has been quite concerned about the woman who in many ways is not only the boss, but someone who brought so many of those that work here in the West Wing to Washington with her to serve in the second Trump administration.
1: That's CBS News correspondent Ed O'Keefe. A crash involving a helicopter covering breaking news in Los Angeles has left three people dead. It crashed into a parking lot near a storage facility. It killed the pilot and a photojournalist on board, along with a 29-year-old man who was on the ground.
3: Officials say a helicopter used by NBC and Telemundo crashed in Los Angeles while covering the collision of an SUV and a city bus. KNBC-TV reports two people in the helicopter died. The Los Angeles City Fire Department says at least one person on the ground was killed. Two people died in the SUV-city bus collision. Battalion Chief Rico Gross says the helicopter burst into flames and dozens of firefighters responded.
4: Over 70 firefighters responded to mitigate the incident and to gather control. We will now be turning it over to the NTSB for their continued investigation.
3: The helicopter crashed in the neighborhood of Chatsworth in the San Fernando Valley. The National Transportation Safety Board is investigating. I'm Mike Hempen.
1: Developments at the Kennedy Center tonight, just hours after the venue was ordered closed for 2 years for repairs by the Trump-appointed Kennedy Center Board. Fencing has gone up around the property. Workers installed everything from heavy plastic barricades to bike rack-style fencing after a federal judge in D.C. blocked the board from adding President Trump's name to the building or the surrounding plaza. The president posted on social media last night that the Kennedy Center had to close because it was unsafe, but he said repairs would only move forward if the name is allowed to go on the building eventually. CBS News senior White House correspondent Weijia Jiang.
5: In the latest twist, President Trump now threatens to hold up the planned $257 million renovation of the Kennedy Center if the court's decision to block his name from the building is not overturned. He wrote on Truth Social that the Justice Department will appeal, but if that is not ultimately successful, then the renovation, quote, will not take place. That ultimatum came shortly after CBS News learned he called into the center's board meeting where the mostly Trump-appointed members voted to close the center for upgrades. Commerce Secretary Howard Lutnick just one day before posted photos and a video on social media of plaster recently falling from the center's ceiling. And Trump claimed if the building were open, innocent people would have been killed. Democratic Congresswoman Joyce Beatty, the board member who sued to stop the addition of Trump's name, said Trump berated her during Monday's meeting. The White House didn't confirm, but said in response that Beatty and Democratic lawmakers oppose anything that, quote, celebrates the greatness of our country. While the board voted to shut down immediately, a court order is already blocking the Kennedy Center's previous closure plan. So the courts may have to step in again to determine whether this new shutdown can actually go forward.
1: That's CBS News senior White House correspondent Weijia Jiang.
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1: Traffic and weather on WTOP. Mary DePompa's in the traffic center.
8: All righty. Thanks, Nick, and always thanks to our listeners. Keeping us updated, the outer loop in Virginia is still jammed out of Alexandria. You should take the through lanes. If you take the local lanes, that was the thickest delay. But I can tell you now, ahead, right at the Woodrow Wilson Bridge, police showed up. They were able to move that vehicle off of the bridge lane. So now you're all moving once again. As we say, all lanes open, delays remain. Now, the inner loop of the Beltway, Montgomery County, it's a new crash. And you're jammed to get to and past Connecticut Avenue around the curve adjacent to the temple. The new wreck, watch your mirrors, response was heading 66 going westbound. The crash is just after Nutley in the Vienna Metro. Stay two to the right to get by, and equipment is coming to the scene. 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I'm Mary DePompa. More traffic in 10 minutes.
1: 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Here's 7 News senior meteorologist Steve Rudin.
9: As we head through the late evening and into the overnight, just a few passing clouds. Temperatures eventually settle to the mid 60s to lower 70s by early tomorrow morning. Tomorrow, 85 to 90 degrees. There's a chance for a few showers and thunderstorms during the afternoon and evening. Mainly dry on Friday, 84 to 89. Near 80 on Saturday. I'm 7 News senior meteorologist Steve Rudin in the Storm Alert Weather Center.
1: 78 degrees in Washington. 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
10: The Federal Reserve votes unanimously to raise interest rates a quarter of 1%. It's the first increase for the key rate since July of 2023. Economic activity, the Fed board says, continues to expand at a solid pace. Production remains strong, but inflation remains elevated above the 2% target rate. And the Open Market Committee raised the rate to deliver price stability. And there could be another rate hike in coming months. Stocks sank in the wake of the announcement. The Dow gave up 631 points. The NASDAQ was down 3. The S&P down 33. A new AP NORC poll finds more of us worried about the environmental impacts of AI and the data centers that power them. About half of Americans in the survey say they are extremely or very concerned about AI and data centers, many of which are built in rural areas. About 6 in 10 in the poll say they want limits on the number of new data centers that can be built. Ian Crawford, WTOP News.
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1: Good evening, I'm Nick Iannelli. Thanks so much for being with us. Ed Sheeran's North and South American tour is facing turmoil after the rapper Macklemore was removed as an opening act because he made pro-Palestinian comments during a concert. Since that happened, several other performers scheduled to appear on that tour have decided to leave the tour. They have withdrawn in solidarity. with Macklemore. ABC News correspondent Lara Spencer.
16: Music superstar Ed Sheeran breaking his silence after Macklemore was dropped from his U.S. tour over controversial comments in support of Palestinians.
18: I wanted to stand up here on stages and stadiums across America and say two words that are very near and dear to my heart: free Palestine.
19: I said free Palestine.
16: Sheeran says he tried to build a bridge between Macklemore, venues, and promoters, but ultimately Macklemore coming off tour was the promoter's decision. It was not mine. Amid public pressure to speak out, Sheeran going on to say, "I am appalled by the conflict between Israel and Palestine. I am not complicit. I have my personal views on this devastating conflict. Just because I choose not to speak publicly, it doesn't mean I don't have them." But fallout now growing. Ed Sheeran's own band and multiple opening acts, including Phineas and Lucas Graham, voluntarily leaving the tour in solidarity with Macklemore. Following Macklemore's September 4th performance, the Israeli-American Council circulating a petition saying his message relied on selective imagery and biased messaging.
18: To all of my Jewish brothers and sisters, criticism of Israel, criticism of apartheid, being against genocide, in no way is a criticism of you.
16: Macklemore calling Sheeran a friend of 13 years, but noting in the same statement, taking a side can cost you, adding, if those words cost me the stage while turning the conversation back to Palestine, then it was the most successful tour I've ever been on.
1: That's ABC News correspondent Lara Spencer.
20: ABC News, I'm Dave Packer. President Trump has said he's against higher interest rates, but now seems to be giving his handpicked Fed chair a pass after rates were raised a quarter of a percent today.
21: I talked to Kevin, and I said, you might as well vote with the board because it's not going to matter. The board is very hostile. They're very political. They're doing the wrong thing.
20: In Los Angeles, the National Transportation Safety Board with an update into a local news helicopter crash last night that killed a news reporter, pilot, and one additional victim on the ground after the aircraft went down while covering a vehicle crash. At least 21 people, including 11 children, are dead after a building collapsed in Gaza City. That, according to the Hamas-run health ministry, the high-rise was damaged by Israeli strikes during the war. A passing to note, Peter Max, master of 60s colorful psychedelic pop art, expressing the optimism of the flower power movement of that decade, died today, 88 years old. This is ABC News.
1: Americans continue to spend despite ongoing concerns about the economy.
22: The Commerce Department's latest data shows retail sales increased a better than expected 1.2% last month after recording a revised 0.5% dip in July. July's decline was notable because there had been few signs of fatigue among U.S. consumers. But the latest data shows many Americans continue to spend despite skyrocketing gas prices that have followed the renewed fighting in the Middle East. Still, economists worry about how these rising gas prices could impact future spending. I'm Marcela Sanchez.
1: Before you make that right turn in Fairfax, think twice. Police are cracking down on drivers who fail to yield to pedestrians, cyclists, and people on scooters at crosswalks. WTOP's Tamika Cody explains why.
23: As e-bikes and scooters become more common across Fairfax County, police say they can create new challenges at intersections. Riders can approach crosswalks faster than pedestrians, making them easier to miss for drivers preparing to turn right on a green light. Lieutenant Yoss says that's why officers are encouraging motorists to slow down and take one last look before stepping on the gas.
24: And they can come up quick on an intersection, and a driver, they just may not see them. So, and they can quickly enter the intersection, which gives the driver less time to react to them crossing the road.
23: Police say checking crosswalks, mirrors, and blind spots before turning can help drivers spot people approaching the intersection and avoid a crash. In Fairfax, Tamika Cody, WTOP News.
1: It's 8:48, traffic and weather. Mary DePompa's in the WTOP Traffic Center.
8: Indeed, Nick, and we're going to start on 66, a working crash going westbound. You are slow to get to and past Nutley Street, the Vienna Metro. They moved everything of the crash to the right side. And now it appears they have just driven away. So we're going to say all lanes open. Delays remain. Watch out along the right side in case there are remnants. 95 is doing okay in Virginia. You're still slow on the outer loop getting across the Woodrow Wilson Bridge, although all lanes here have been restored. The earlier disabled in the local lanes was cleared. Inner loop slows in Montgomery County to get to and past Connecticut Avenue. It's sluggish at this point. However, whatever was ahead, disabled vehicle also cleared. 50 going east to the Bay Bridge is pretty heavy. On the bridge, the eastbound span is closed only one lane each way on the westbound span due to work. And this is brought to you by SAP America. 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I'm Mary DePompa. More traffic in 10 minutes.
1: 7 News senior meteorologist Steve Rudin. Steve, things are getting kind of dry out there again. Are we going to get any rain tomorrow?
9: We are going to get a little bit, but it all depends on location. So if you're farther north and west of D.C., better chance of seeing a few showers, maybe even hearing a few rumbles of thunder come tomorrow afternoon. Now, if those cells hold together, a few may make it through the metro area, but at that point, they may weaken quite a bit. Temperatures tomorrow will be anywhere between 85 and 90 degrees, so plenty warm and humid, and we'll keep the temperatures up to the mid to upper 80s to around 90 on Friday, with clouds gradually fading to added sunshine. Saturday's the pick day of the weekend, 75 to 80 degrees, warmer in the 80s on Sunday with a better chance for showers and storms, and the wet weather will likely continue well into next week with highs by Tuesday only at around 69 to 70 degrees. At this hour, it's 64 degrees in Old Town. Make that 70, that 84 degrees in Oxon Hill. That seems a little bit off, though. 79 at AU Park and 72 degrees in Bethesda.
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1: Sports on WTOP, powered by Maximus, moving people and technology forward. Rob Woodfork is here with some sports. What's going on, Rob?
26: Yeah, the Nationals hole got a bit deeper against the Phillies.
27: He kicks, he delivers, swinging a line drive right center field. That's going to be a base hit in the gap. Chasing over is Cruz, and I have to go all the way to the wall for Cruz to cut it off. So Harper around third, he's coming in to score, and Arias is doubled. Scoring Harper all the way from first. It's now the Phillies 3 and the Nationals nothing.
26: As Charlie slows on 1500 AM with the call as we head to the eighth inning with the Phillies still in front 3-0, largely because the Nats pitching has struggled keeping guys off the bags. 8 walks issued tonight.
1: That seems like a lot.
26: That is a lot. Let me tell you. I'm here to tell you. Half of those by the opening pitcher, Jared Simpson, in just a third of an inning. The Nationals' bats, not great. 4 hits so far on the evening. The Orioles, meanwhile, they've got four home runs, totaling their 6 runs. They lead in New York 6-1 over the Mets in the top of the 7th inning. And, of course, the former Mets, Pete Alonso, with the first of those 4 home runs across the first 3 innings of the game. The Commanders return to practice today. Not you, Frankie Luvu and Chig Okonkwo. They were the only two nursing injuries from Sunday season opening loss as they are looking to go to Dallas and try to avoid an 0-2 start to the season. Rob Woodfork, WTOP Sports.
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1: It's It's 8:58. Traffic and weather. Mary DePompa's in the traffic center.
8: All right. Things have cleared out nicely, Nick. Outer loop of the Beltway was still slow out of Alexandria onto the Wilson Bridge, but the disabled vehicle officially cleared. If you're 50 east going to the Bay Bridge, heavy and slow. Eastbound span closed. Only a single lane each way on the westbound span. This is due to overnight work. 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I'm Mary DePompa. More traffic in 10 minutes.
1: Over to 7 News senior meteorologist Steve Rudin.
9: We're trending totally dry as we head through the late evening and into the overnight. Even though we'll have a few passing clouds, those will not add up to a whole lot at all. Temperatures eventually will fall to the lower 70s for the district, Arlington and Alexandria. The farther north and west you go, looking at temperatures in the mid to upper 60s by early tomorrow. Now, tomorrow, a mix of sun and clouds. There's a chance for a few showers and storms. The greatest chance will be along the I-81 corridor, and the big question mark is whether or not any of these showers will eventually make their way to the metro area. We'll continue to monitor the forecast over the next several hours and keep you updated. Highs tomorrow, 85 to 90 degrees. Now, Friday looks a lot nicer. Clouds to sunshine during the afternoon. Daytime high, 84 to 89 degrees. Saturday, we're dry. It's going to be the pick of the weekend. 75 to 80, lots of sunshine, but clouds start to roll back into the area Saturday night with areas of wet weather on Sunday. Highs then in the upper 70s to middle 80s. Cooler only around 70 early next week. I'm 7 News senior meteorologist Steve Rudin in the Storm Alert Weather Center.
1: Temperatures in the 70s, 73 degrees in Tyson, 72 in Waldorf, 78 degrees outside of our studios.
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1: Good evening. I'm Nick Iannelli. It's 9 o'clock.
13: From ABC News, I'm Dave Packer. President Trump saying interest rates are too high after the Federal Reserve voted unanimously to raise the benchmark rate 0.25% today. Speaking in North Carolina this evening, Trump deflected blame for the rate hike away from his appointed Fed Board Chair, Kevin Warsh.
14: I'm relying on Kevin, but he's got, you know, a very tough board. He's got a board that was put there by a lot of other people. And the interest rates are too high. They're not appropriate.
13: ABC's Elizabeth Schulze.
15: Today's rate hike means the cost of credit cards, car loans, and mortgages will go up. A 30-year fixed mortgage is already over 7%. That's leaving first-time home buyers like David Sekula in Virginia priced out of the market.
16: It can be difficult to get, you know, start the next chapter of your life where you're limited.
13: In Los Angeles, the NTSB with an update into a local news helicopter crash last night that killed a news reporter, a pilot, and one additional victim on the ground after that aircraft went down while covering a bus and SUV crash. The NTSB's air crash investigator, Fabian Salazar, says much of the early investigation will center around captured video from the reporter inside the chopper as it went down.
17: That video is probably the most important evidence that we have discovered so far.
13: He says they're also looking at ground-based security cameras near the crash site. Ed Sheeran speaking out amid mounting backlash after rapper Macklemore was dropped from his tour after expressing pro-Palestinian views.
18: Amid public pressure to speak out, Sheeran going on to say, I am appalled by the conflict between Israel and Palestine. I am not complicit. I have my personal views on this devastating conflict. Just because I choose not to speak publicly, it doesn't mean I don't have them. But fallout now growing. Ed Sheeran's own band and multiple opening acts, including Phineas and Lucas Graham, voluntarily leaving the tour in solidarity with Macklemore.
13: That's ABC's Lara Spencer. 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
1: It's 9:03 on Wednesday, September 16th. 77 degrees, scattered clouds, lows in the 60s. Tomorrow, chance for scattered showers later in the day with highs in the 80s. Good evening, I'm Nick Iannelli. The D.C. Council has returned from its summer break, beginning a three-month sprint on significant issues facing the city. The council has to find new sources of revenue as the district faces growing budget problems. A hearing is planned next month on proposals, including higher taxes on high-income households and some businesses. The council will also consider whether to allow Waymo to launch its driverless taxi service here. We talked more with Ben Brash, a reporter with CityCast DC. So the city continues to face a budget shortfall here. How significant is that?
0: We're looking at a big problem right now. CFO Glenn Lee has said that the economic indicators are flashing red, which you never want to hear. And the council is left with trying to come up with unique ways to generate revenue.
1: What are some of the realistic options council members will be considering for bringing in more money without cutting services for people who live in the city?
0: We are talking about a business activity tax. Think about that as a tax on pass-through companies. So that would be law firms and lobbying outfits. A wealth tax, a tax on passive income. So think about that as your investments. There's also talk of a pied-à-terre tax. That's a second home that you keep inside the district. Taxing those, they're trying to find some way to fill this gap. It's going to be a problem for many years, our budget concerns. And that's because of the ginormous layoffs and the DOGE cuts that have happened. If this is a company town, our main employer has just cut a lot of people. And that affects a lot of things. School enrollment, quality of schools. Those things matter when you're trying to get an employer to come to town. But then property taxes, people saying, hey, my job of working for the government was a dream job. If I can't have that job anymore, then maybe I should just leave town. That's lost property tax. People need the social services more, and so it costs more to operate those services that the district offers people. It's kind of on all ends, and council is going to be concerned about this for many years to come.
1: So council members are going to be really busy with that. There are some other items that are of interest, like robo-taxis, cars driving around without any drivers behind the wheel. Waymo is trying to bring driverless taxis to D.C., there's some controversy there.
0: I will say that the debate is interesting and intense. It dates back to the 2010s when Uber came to town and used DC as its model for big tech forcing government into doing something. Waymo's telling me that they're trying to approach this differently. The vibe from everybody is that this is inevitable. We're going to have these on our roads. So why don't we regulate it in a way that works for us? Some of those things that, quote, work for us, Waymo isn't thrilled about, which is millions of dollars in application fees. In one jurisdiction, Arizona, they paid hundreds of dollars. So that's a pretty steep hill for them to climb, but it's big tech and they'll do it if they have to. One of the things that is a real sticking point is this 20-cent tax for vehicle miles traveled. That's VMT. So 20 cents for every mile traveled. And that's to avoid Waymo, I don't know, circling DuPont Circle, just being another car there, waiting for a ride to ping so it can shoot off and go pick somebody up. That just adds more and more congestion. That is just one point of the many, many things that are still yet to be figured out about this bill.
1: And then housing is the other major topic of conversation for the DC Council as it gets back to work here. There is a long list of bills that council members will be considering related directly to housing. Councilmember Robert White, who chairs the Housing Committee, will be holding a roundtable discussion October 1st. What does he hope to gain by doing that? And what is the general conversation like within the council when it comes to housing issues across the district?
0: Housing is a big issue for a lot of people across all 8 wards. It's a thing that everyone can come together on to say, I feel like I am paying too much and that the quality of my housing is poor. And for some people, the conditions are very dire. One woman, she pays $1,500 and water comes up from her flooring every time it rains. There's mold in her daughter's bedroom. She says landlords have known about this for months and not much has been done. You're paying money and you're not getting any value for it. And that's a big concern for a lot of people. And that's what Robert White is keying in on, is housing conditions and accountability for landlords. People should be getting what they pay for. Housing is expensive too. How are we going to build housing when the materials it takes to build that housing are really expensive as well? Prices are rising all over the place. And how do we keep a roof over people's heads? That's the general gist of what this housing conversation is about.
1: That's Ben Brash, a reporter with CityCast DC. An update on the disappearance of Antoinette Forbes, a mother in D.C. Russell Ashford, the father of Forbes' 10-year-old son, will not face extradition proceedings to Maryland for now. A court hearing on that was canceled today after new firearms-related charges were filed against Ashford in Beaver County, Pennsylvania. Maryland is hoping to get Ashford back to the state because of an alleged probation violation. Prosecutors asked that extradition proceedings be put on hold while that new local case moves forward. Ashford was arrested this past weekend after investigators found him in western Pennsylvania with Antoinette Forbes' son. That child is safe and has since been reunited with family. Ashford has not been charged in Forbes' disappearance. She's not been seen since September 4th. Her phone, wallet, keys, and car were all found at her home in Northwest D.C.
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1: 908, traffic and weather. Mary DePompa's in the WTOP Traffic Center.
8: All righty, thanks, Nick. If you're traveling to the Bay Bridge going eastbound and leaving Annapolis to get to the Bay Bridge, you will hit the brakes before bridge span, and that is due to the work zone. You have the eastbound span closed, single lane each way on the westbound span. They have the two-way travel. And again, that's works for the overnight. But if you're coming westbound toward the Beltway, nothing is slowing you at this point. We'll keep an eye on it. Beyond this, Maryland roadways are looking okay. Anything on the Beltway appears to be gone. Moving inside of the Beltway, heads up north on DC 295, slow to get to and past Pennsylvania Avenue. A crash is reported south in off of New York Avenue into the 3rd Street Tunnel. Stay right. That's a work zone. 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I'm Mary DePompa. More traffic in 10 minutes.
1: Over to 7 News senior meteorologist Steve Rudin.
9: Temperatures overnight will drop to the mid-60s to lower 70s by early tomorrow morning. We'll start the day with mix of sun and clouds, but there is a chance for a few showers and thunderstorms, mainly west of D.C. during the afternoon and evening. 85 to 90 degrees is going to feel a little bit hotter than that with our heat index values. Now, Friday, we're trending dry clouds to added sunshine during the afternoon, mid-80s to around 90. Saturday's feeling a little bit nicer, 75 to 80, but wet weather chances are on the rise on Sunday. I'm 7 News senior meteorologist Steve Rudin in the Storm Alert Weather Center.
1: 77 degrees in the nation's capital.
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6: The Federal Reserve raised its benchmark interest rate Wednesday for the first time since 2023 in an effort to quell stubbornly high inflation. The quarter point increase lifts the Fed's key rate to between 3.75 and 4%, and over time could result in higher borrowing costs for mortgages, auto loans, and credit cards. And Fed Chair Kevin Warsh signaled there could be another rate hike before the end of the year. Wall Street reacted to the news poorly. The Dow gave up 631 points, most of it after the announcement was made. The NASDAQ finished down 3, the S&P down 33. The Builder Sentiment Index from the National Association of Home Builders and Wells Fargo is down 3 points in September, its lowest point in a year. Home Builders Chair Bill Owens saying that buyer traffic is down largely because of higher mortgage rates. Ian Crawford, WTOP News.
7: If it's happening in the DMV, it's on WTOP.
11: Debate over National Guard troops in D.C. is heating up. The deployment tied to President Trump's crime initiative could stay in place through Inauguration Day 2029.
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1: Good evening. I'm Nick Ionelli. Thanks for being with us. The prosecution's star witness took the stand today in the federal bribery trial of D.C. Councilmember Trayon White. That witness, who is awaiting sentencing after pleading guilty in a COVID-era loan fraud case, spent hours guiding the jury through secretly recorded conversations he had with White as part of the prosecution's case. WTOP's Mike Murillo was in the courtroom.
20: Aliyu Kamara is the man who actually handed White the $35,000 in cash at the center of this case. He told jurors the two had a deal. White would get 3% of the D.C. contracts he helped Kamara's company secure or keep. Prosecutors then took Kamara through FBI recordings he secretly made.
21: So were you trying to get an idea what he's going to go with the contract?
20: Yep. Stopping along the way so he could explain what he says they were talking about. Kamara described doing business with the city as pay to play and said White was using his position and relationships with D.C. officials to help his companies. He also disputed something White's defense told jurors in opening statements. Kamara says he's not White's brother-in-law. Jurors watched him intently, and White could be seen at times conferring with his lawyers. Kamara also telling the court he decided to tell the FBI about the alleged bribery because he chose to tell the truth and wanted to bring it into the light. Kamara will still have to face questions from White's attorneys, who have spent much of the trial challenging his credibility and how the FBI handled him. At D.C. District Court, Mike Murillo, WTOP News.
1: More developments with the Kennedy Center tonight, a day after President Trump's hand-picked board at the Kennedy Center voted to shut the center down. Barricades are now blocking access to the venue. Black metal fencing and orange and white barriers went up outside the main entrance today. Ohio Congresswoman Joyce Beatty has now filed a motion seeking an emergency hearing demanding Kennedy Center leaders explain this decision to close the venue down. down. WTOP's Jimmy Alexander's there.
4: It brings tears to my eyes, even to talk about it.
10: Tandy Dickerson remembers watching the Kennedy Center be built.
4: I'm sad that they're thinking about destroying a landmark right on the Potomac River.
10: Tandy fears what comes next.
4: I think it'll be torn down. I really do. I have this feeling about it, you know?
12: One of my earliest and most important childhood memories was watching Ambassador Shirley Temple Black get her Kennedy Center honor.
10: That moment gave 5-year-old Maggie Feldman Pilch a dream.
12: I wanted to be able to see the Kennedy Center from where I lived.
10: And now Maggie does.
12: This is our neighborhood. This is our life. These are our people and our neighbors.
10: And for Maggie, the barriers send a message far beyond the DMV.
12: This is how the world sees us now.
10: From the Kennedy Center, Jimmy Alexander, WTOP News.
1: The Washington Commanders are giving fans a closer look at what game day could feel like at their future home on the RFK site here in Washington. After months of highlighting the stadium's sweeping views of the nation's capital, the team is now unveiling details about the broader fan experience inside the stadium. Details on that from WTOP's John Doman.
22: The images are clearly computer-generated, like the opening scene from a trailer for the Madden video games, but it's providing some insights into how the team hopes to create a home field advantage reminiscent of the days of the original RFK Stadium. The Commanders say the seating bowl is designed to be loud, angled and stacked in a way that noise will bounce off the ceiling and onto the field. The team says it'll be one of the loudest stadiums in the NFL. One end zone will feature almost a wall of seats that will be, quote, affordable, fan-friendly seating designed to create the most imposing home field advantage. John Doman, WTOP News.
1: The Trump administration is targeting another D.C. landmark for renovation.
23: The Department of Interior is seeking bids to refurbish the National World War II Memorial. The work will focus on cleaning, repairs, and other maintenance. That monument reopened in May after a 5-month upgrade to the lighting and fountain systems. Dedicated in 2004 to the Americans who served during the war, the monument features 56 granite columns representing each state and territory and triumphal arches representing the Atlantic and Pacific theaters of battle.
1: That's News Nation correspondent Nicole Burley. A crash involving a helicopter covering breaking news in Los Angeles has left 3 people dead. It crashed into a parking lot near a storage facility, killing the pilot and a photojournalist on board, along with a 29-year-old man on the ground. Federal investigators are there now. CBS News correspondent Gwen Bobgardner.
24: We've just received the confirmation that, in fact, News Chopper 4 went down just before 7 o'clock.
25: A heartbreaking announcement from KNBC Los Angeles after its news helicopter crashed between 2 commercial buildings in the Chatsworth neighborhood. The fiery incident happened near the scene of a deadly Metro bus collision that the chopper was covering. Fire officials say the chopper appears to have crashed into shipping containers and next to some parked vehicles. More than 70 firefighters responded to battle the blaze and eventually put it out. This witness says she was driving nearby with her husband just moments before they saw an explosion.
26: The helicopter did sway. A cloud of black smoke erupted.
23: The National Transportation Safety Board is expected to lead the investigation.
27: I'm lost for words.
23: Pilot Esteban Jimenez says the news helicopter's pilot and reporter were his friends.
27: I called them and I couldn't get a hold of them, and this is a shock.
23: Jimenez believes engine issues may be to blame for the crash. That's something investigators will likely look into in the days ahead. Gwen Baumgartner, CBS News, Los Angeles.
1: Fairfax County Police are stepping up enforcement at crosswalks. A countywide crackdown is happening, targeting drivers who fail to yield to pedestrians as police try to improve safety on local roads. WTOP's Tamika Cody.
28: Fairfax County Police are launching Operation Safe Right Turn after several close calls involving drivers turning right on a green light and nearly hitting pedestrians, bicyclists, and scooter riders. Lieutenant Yoss says a collision usually happens when drivers focus on the traffic signal instead of the people in the crosswalks.
29: They see green and they think natural green means go. So they're just not keeping their eyes up and scanning ahead as they're approaching that right turn.
28: Police say staying alert, whether you're behind the wheel or in the crosswalk, can help everyone get to where they're going safely. In Fairfax, Tamika Cody, WTOP News.
1: Good evening. It's 9:18. We have traffic and weather. Mary DePompa's in the traffic center.
0: All righty. Thanks, Nick. And if you're in the district, heads up. Off of New York Avenue, both sides were heavy to go south in the 3rd Street Tunnel. Yes, there's a work zone ahead. You'll stay to the right to get by. Now, DC 295 is slowing in the northbound direction. You'll be slow to get to and past Pennsylvania Avenue. That's where the crash was reported. Can't see this one. Can tell you about the delay. Watch for flashing lights. The Beltway itself, back to speed all the way around. Currently, nothing to report. And 50, if you're eastbound toward the Bay Bridge, you hit the brakes. It's only a single lane working toward the bridge, and that goes to the westbound span. A single lane each way on the westbound span. Eastbound span is closed for overnight road work. And this is brought to you by SAP America. 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I'm Mary DePompa. More traffic in 10 minutes.
1: Over to 7 News senior meteorologist Steve Rudin. Steve, are we going to get a little hot again tomorrow? Looks like the temperatures are going up.
9: Yeah, near 90 degrees for many neighborhoods and heat index values that will be in the lower to middle 90s for some. It will have a good amount of sunshine to start the day. However, by afternoon and early evening, we will be tracking a few showers, even a few thunderstorms. The big question is whether or not they'll actually hold together to impact the immediate metro. If they do, it will happen during the evening rush hour commute. So we'll watch that closely for you come tomorrow as we track the weather maker. In the meantime, we'll see temperatures that will cool a little bit on Friday. Friday, 84 to 89 degrees. By Saturday, it's going to be the pick of the weekend. Temperatures anywhere from around 75 to 80, but wet weather chances are on the rise Sunday, and the wet weather chances will continue into Monday, Tuesday, and Wednesday of next week. And by Tuesday, forecast high temperature, as of right now, only at around 69 degrees, so a cool day. 79 AU Park at 75 in McLean and 73 in Beltsville.
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2: This is a special report from ABC News. I'm Michelle Franzen. For the first time in 3 years, the Federal Reserve Board has moved to raise interest rates, all members agreeing to a quarter of a percentage point hike, adding to the ballooning costs for Americans when it comes to borrowing. ABC's Elizabeth Schulze says concerns over inflation due to the ongoing war with Iran, along with other economic factors, led to the decision.
3: This is in line with the market's expectations, and this was a unanimous decision from the Federal Reserve to hike interest rates. The Fed is also forecasting one additional interest rate hike this year. This would be the first interest rate hike that we have seen under the new Fed chairman.
2: President Trump has been pushing for the board to lower interest rates. The price of diesel standing at a record $6.30 a gallon, according to Gas Buddy. Farmers for this year's harvest feeling the pinch, with some estimating costs for fuel doubled. This is ABC News.
1: With more on that, here's WTOP contributor Mark Hamrick.
8: This inflation problem that has resurfaced this year has been a direct result of the war with Iran, because we've seen oil prices rise, gasoline prices rise, jet fuel and diesel basically runs the trucking industry. So then that follows on through eventually to other things. And so Chairman Warsh basically talked about three things that have happened since the previous meeting. One is he believes the U.S. economy has strengthened, and expectations for third quarter GDP, the main measure of growth, are looking pretty good. Inflation has not improved. That's how we got to this position that we got to today, where not only did the Fed raise its benchmark rate by essentially the least amount, 0.25%, but also signaled collectively that it's likely, or at least possible, that they raise rates again by the end of the year.
1: People hear rate hike and they worry about mortgages and car loans. What will be the impact of this?
8: So we talk about variable rate interest and short-term interest rates when we talk about what the Fed pushes when it's moving its lever. And so that will show up most immediately in credit card rates, because the Fed moves its benchmark rate, then banks' prime lending rates move up, and what they charge on their credit cards is prime plus the premium. I would expect it to show up in areas like auto loans, personal loans, and of course, if you have an adjustable rate mortgage, a rising interest rate environment is the opposite of what you want to see. But I think in terms of affecting the economy, it's going to take more than one rate hike, and that is the risk here that consumers, investors, et cetera, should be aware of, that the Fed probably is going to have to raise rates more than once if it's going to attack this problem as the war shows no sign of let up.
1: That's WTOP contributor Mark Hamrick, who writes about the economy and personal finance on Substack in the Hamrick Brief.
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1: 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Rob Woodfork, are the Nationals going to score a run?
15: That is not the biggest question surrounding them in this game. Are they going to stop walking people? Oh. That is the question. The Nationals trail the Phillies 3-0 in the top of the ninth inning of what has been a rash of free bags issued by the Nats. 12 walks.
1: Oh, wow.
15: Through 8 1/3 innings.
1: That number keeps going up.
15: It keeps going up inning by inning. It's a mild miracle. This is only a 3-run deficit. Luis Perales just walked his 5th batter in the last 2 innings. Jared Simpson recorded only 1 out as the opener, and he issued 4 walks. Walked 4 of the first 6 batters of this game. That is the same number of hits the Nats have, 4, with none with runners in scoring position, 0-4. As for the Orioles, Pete Alonso, make it 301 home runs, belted one in the first inning in his old stomping grounds of New York. It was the first of 4 Orioles home runs, totaling 6 runs. They still have a 6-1 lead over the Mets as they're in the bottom of the 8th inning, as Baltimore goes for the series sweep of the New York Mets.
1: They got the Brewers coming up next. The Orioles do.
15: Oh.
1: Brewers got the best record in all of baseball.
15: Yeah,
1: so
15: they just clinched their division the
1: other
15: night.
1: They did, yeah. So we'll see
15: you
1: how that goes.
15: Happy about that?
1: Yeah, I think I am. They've been good pretty much every year for the past like 7-8 years, I would say. Yeah. They've been pretty good, pretty solid.
15: And you only mildly care.
1: Maybe it's time for a World Series victory for the Brewers. I don't know.
15: We'll see.
1: Yeah, we'll see.
15: We'll see. The Commanders are due for a championship. Watching. They're getting back to work preparing for a big division clash in Dallas as both teams try to avoid an 0-2 start. Frankie Louvu, Chig Okonkwo, the only two sidelined at today's practice. And Tyler Owens going viral for his special teams exploits. He was full go on that ankle at practice today, so he should be just fine for Dallas. Rob Woodfork, WTOP Sports.
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1: 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Mary DePompa's in the traffic center.

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1: Good evening. I'm Nick Ionelli. Juan Herrera is our producer. The Federal Reserve raising interest rates for the first time since 2023 as it tries to bring inflation under control. Fed Chair Kevin Warsh says inflation is too high still, and the central bank has to be confident that price pressures are moving lower.
4: The Federal Reserve raising interest rates for the first time in 3 years, a quarter point interest rate hike from the Federal Reserve. This is in line with the market's expectations, and this was a unanimous decision from the Federal Reserve to hike interest rates. The Fed is also forecasting one additional interest rate hike this year. This would be the first interest rate hike that we have seen under the new Fed chairman, Kevin Warsh. In the statement that was released, the Fed saying today's policy action will support a timelier return to the Fed's 2% inflation target. So the Fed making clear that this is a move that is intended to try to tame inflation. The Fed does still see inflation staying high through this year, 3.7% inflation rate. So that's above the Fed's 2% target. It says unemployment is stable. Consumer spending is resilient.
1: That's ABC News correspondent Elizabeth Schulze. Artificial intelligence is creating an unusual alliance in Washington, to say the least. Progressives like Senator Bernie Sanders are joining forces with conservatives, including former Trump advisor Steve Bannon, all because they're warning about the risks of rapidly advancing AI tech. CBS News correspondent Caitlin Huey Burns takes a closer look.
5: The alarm bells over AI are scrambling political alliances in Washington.
6: When you are racing towards a cliff, you don't just ease up on the gas pedal. You hit the brakes.
7: We're trying to raise above partisanship, and we have to.
5: In back-to-back speeches at a pro-human AI conference Tuesday, independent Senator Bernie Sanders and former Trump advisor Stephen Bannon stressed the urgency for guardrails.
8: You two are very different politically, but what do you agree on with him?
9: Well, I think he understands that at the grassroots level of this country, whether you're conservative, progressive, moderate, people are deeply concerned about almost every aspect of AI.
8: Do you think your colleagues in Congress understand this issue enough to establish regulations?
9: I hope that they understand that you got to listen to the people who know the most, the people who have developed this technology, the people who are telling us we are losing control of the technology we developed.
5: But while the AI conversation has taken over Washington, there's no consensus on what to do about it. House Speaker Mike Johnson instead said AI companies should start by self-regulating.
10: We cannot have a moratorium on the development of AI, okay, because then we will lose our edge to China.
5: Attorney General Todd Blanche accused Democrats of using the panic over AI as an election talking point.
1: That's CBS News correspondent Caitlin Huey Burns.
11: I'm Mitchell Miller, today on The Hill. Virginia Congressman Don Beyer is among the Democrats who say AI legislation can't be put off.
12: There's this tipping point where, especially seeing all the research and the safety staff at places like Anthropic and OpenAI, talking about the dire consequences of this technology, advancing faster than our ability to control it.
11: But Speaker Johnson says Congress needs to be careful about imposing regulation that stifles innovation.
10: We do need to make sure that it's done safely, but let's apply common sense. If you're a corporation in America, including a tech corporation, you have a responsibility to make safe products.
11: Johnson decided to have House lawmakers not return on Thursday, so when they leave, they won't be back until November 9th after the midterms. On Capitol Hill, Mitchell Miller, WTOP News.
1: Diesel prices are surging across the country as the war in Iran drags on. The increase is hitting businesses that depend on goods transported from far away, as trucking companies are facing higher fuel bills and pass those costs along the supply chain.
13: It doesn't matter what's inside each truck. Every variety of produce Nando Gonzalez brings to Texas.
14: This is California.
13: Requires hundreds of gallons of diesel fuel to get here.
14: We got pineapples, grapes.
13: Gonzalez showed us how much more he's now paying for freight.
14: Everything.
13: The cost to move a truck of apples from Washington.

0: Washington. He says it was just over $5,000 a year ago, $7,000 in August, $9,000 in the last 7 days. Truck drivers like Ashley Charles almost quit last month. Even though he charged higher rates for freight and added a fuel surcharge, he says he still barely covered his costs.
1: You're driving all week, and after all expenses, you pocket $200. What's that going to do, brother?
0: Produce is perishable and can't sit in storage waiting for a better deal. So price increases get passed on quickly.
2: That's CBS News correspondent Jason Allen. The family of conservative activist Charlie Kirk has taken the first step toward a possible wrongful death lawsuit over his assassination last year. Attorneys for Kirk's family filed a legal notice alleging that Utah Valley University and its campus police failed to provide adequate security during the event where Kirk was speaking with students. The filing claims key safety measures were missing, including rooftop surveillance, bag checks, and metal detectors. It says only six campus police officers were assigned to that event. ABC News legal analyst Brian Buckmeyer.
3: This is a negligence claim that is rooted in a wrongful death allegation. And when it comes to negligence, the argument is that the other person, and the other person here being the university and the university police, knew of a danger, were alerted to it, and ignored it. And that a reasonable person or persons in that situation would have acted differently. They would have put someone on that roof. They would have had some sort of surveillance. And that because of that negligence, because of that breach of duty, it led to the death of Charlie Kirk. That's the argument that's going to be made here. Six officers might sound like just a little, but they themselves say that's 25% of the university's police force. This is a university that has the largest enrollment in the state and has over 48,000 students enrolled. And so when you think about it, when they give six officers, they only have 24 officers in total because they say it's 25% of the staff. They've given a lot in terms of their overall staffing of the police to an event that only has 3,000 people. The rest of the university, the other potential 40,000+ students, need to be protected as well. This might cut both ways, as the university saying we did our best, but also the Kirk family saying it wasn't enough.
2: That's ABC News legal analyst Brian Buckmeyer.
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13: All right, Nick, we're rolling pretty well. Nothing currently all around the Capitol Beltway, just about at speed. In Maryland, 95 running south through Howard County, jammed to get past 216. It's a work zone. Stay to the right to get by. Continuing south 95 toward the Beltway, passing 212. There was a crash reported. We've seen some equipment go by. So far, we've not found said crash. Now, if you're in the district or inside of the Beltway leaving the district in Chevy Chase, Connecticut Avenue near Melrose Street, there is a wreck. You are slow. 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I'm Mary DePompa. More traffic in 10 minutes.
2: 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Here's 7 News senior meteorologist Steve Rudin.
14: As we head through the late evening and into the overnight, just a few passing clouds. Temperatures eventually settle to the mid-60s to lower 70s by early tomorrow morning. Tomorrow, 85 to 90 degrees. There's a chance for a few showers and thunderstorms during the afternoon and evening. Mainly dry on Friday, 84 to 89, and near 80 on Saturday. I'm 7 News senior meteorologist Steve Rudin in the Storm Alert Weather Center.
2: It's 76 degrees in the nation's capital. Money news with Ian Crawford.
15: The Federal Reserve raised the cost of borrowing money. Bad news for borrowers, but good news for savers. The Fed increased its benchmark interest rate Wednesday by a quarter point, the first rate hike since the summer of 2023. The move will likely make it costlier to borrow for homes, autos, and for other purchases. Fed Chair Kevin Warsh signaled there could be another rate hike before the end of the year. Wall Street didn't like the idea, with all the major indices losing ground. The Dow off 631, the NASDAQ down 3, the S&P down 33. The news came hours after the Commerce Department reported a 1.2% increase in retail sales in August, fueled in part by World Cup sales and Amazon Prime Days. The Capital Gazette reports Anne Arundel County is considering making the mandatory 10-cent per bag charge for paper bags optional. The bill's sponsor says it's a way to cut costs as other costs are rising. Ian Crawford, WTOP News.
2: A growing measles outbreak in Pennsylvania has now been linked to a fourth death.
16: An 18-year-old from Mifflin County died from a rare neurological complication of the virus. It's now the fourth measles-related death in Pennsylvania this year. State health officials say none of the four who died were vaccinated, but two were infants who were too young to receive the vaccine. Pennsylvania has now reported nearly 700 measles cases across 38 counties so far this year.
2: That's News Nation correspondent Nicole Burley. Ed Sheeran's North and South American tour is facing turmoil. CBS News correspondent Chanel Call.
17: I said free Palestine.
18: One day after rapper Macklemore announced he'd been kicked off Ed Sheeran's Loop tour, Sheeran took to social media to say the decision wasn't his. In an Instagram post, the four-time Grammy winner said Macklemore's removal was the promoter's decision. Sheeran said he engaged in direct talks to try to find a resolution, including with Gillette Stadium owner Robert Kraft. But the venue's and promoter's decision was final. The controversy has reverberated across the music industry and created major chaos on Sheeran's tour. On Tuesday, several artists who'd been scheduled to perform with him, including 11-time Grammy winner Finneas, Irish singer-songwriter Aaron Rowe, Irish folk group Bioga, and Danish pop band Lucas Graham, all said they were pulling out to protest Macklemore's removal.
19: Block the barricade until Palestine is free.
18: Although Macklemore has been outspoken on Israel and the Palestinians for years, Sheeran's music and performances are typically apolitical. Variety executive music editor Jem Oswald says in such an environment, Macklemore's statements stood out.
20: If this were being made at, you know, a more politically inclined artist concert, it might be different. But it really came kind of out of nowhere. One of the most head-scratching things about this pairing is the fact that Ed Sheeran would invite a firebrand, you know, someone who has made very outspoken statements.
18: The tour's promoters said Monday that multiple venues refused to host the tour with Macklemore in the lineup, and the rapper was removed following conversations with stakeholders. Gillette Stadium owner Robert Kraft confirmed he was involved, accusing Macklemore of a broader history of anti-Semitic rhetoric and imagery. In 2014, Macklemore apologized for a costume criticized as an anti-Semitic caricature.
2: That's CBS News correspondent Chanel Call.
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2: Good evening. I'm Nick Ionelli. Thanks for being with us. The House has voted unanimously to hold billionaire Leon Black in contempt of Congress after he refused to comply with subpoenas connected to the House Oversight Committee's investigation into convicted sex offender Jeffrey Epstein. Lawmakers say Black has repeatedly declined to provide testimony about his business relationship with Epstein, despite demands from that committee.
22: Private equity billionaire Leon Black defied subpoenas, calling on him to testify under oath at a closed-door deposition this month as part of the committee's Epstein investigation, as well as turnover non-disclosure agreements sought by lawmakers. It remains to be seen if the Department of Justice would prosecute Black for contempt following Congress's referral. Black's lawyers have accused the House Oversight Committee of abusing its power. Black has previously faced scrutiny for paying Epstein at least $158 million. Peter Haralambos, ABC News.
2: The Senate is moving closer to major changes for college sports. Lawmakers have agreed to begin debate on the Protect College Sports Act. That's a bipartisan proposal designed to bring order to the fast-changing world of college athletics. The bill would establish national rules for payments to athletes, provide some legal protections for the NCAA, and limit how often athletes can transfer between schools without being penalized.
18: A major step toward passing legislation that could transform college sports. The Senate voting to advance a bipartisan bill that would establish national rules for how college athletes can make money, transfer schools, and compete. The reforms come amid legal challenges over the rules governing college athletics. The Protect College Sports Act would make several changes, including setting compensation rules around players' name, image, and likeness payments, giving athletes 5 years of eligibility, generally allowing one transfer, and providing protections for scholarships and health care. The bill would also grant the NCAA immunity from federal antitrust lawsuits when enforcing its rules. Critics argue that would give schools and the NCAA more control and could limit athletes' bargaining power and earning potential.
2: That's ABC News correspondent Sophie Flay. President Trump's plan to remake East Potomac Golf Links is drawing new scrutiny on Capitol Hill tonight. Democrats on the House Natural Resources Committee say the Trump administration has quietly awarded contracts to begin work on the historic public golf course in Southwest D.C. They say Congress was not notified before the contracts were issued. Democrats are demanding records related to the project, and they argue that East Potomac Park should remain a public resource that's accessible to everyone.
23: ABC News, I'm Dave Packer. President Trump saying interest rates are too high after the Federal Reserve voted unanimously to raise the benchmark rate 0.25% today. Speaking in North Carolina this evening, Trump deflecting blame for the rate hike away from his appointed Fed board chair, Kevin Warsh.
24: I'm relying on Kevin, but he's got, you know, a very tough board. He's got a board that was put there by a lot of other people. And the interest rates are too high. They're not appropriate.
23: Today's rate hike means the cost of credit cards, car loans, and mortgages will go up. The NTSB says it's now analyzing wreckage and audio recordings connected to that deadly local news helicopter crash in L.A. A reporter and pilot died in the chopper. Third person, 29-year-old man, died on the ground. The House tonight passed a Russia and Iran sanctions bill, championed by the late Senator Lindsey Graham, sending the measure to President Trump's desk for his signature. This is ABC News.
2: 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Traffic and weather on WTOP. To the Traffic Center and Mary DePompa.
13: All right, to Virginia we go, Nick. A new work zone set up. 395, you're going to hit the brakes coming off the Beltway to get to and past Edsel Road. You'll stay to the right. At least two right lanes should get you by the work zone there. That's a breakaway. Around the Beltway, so far so good. Nothing reported both in Virginia and in Maryland. On the Maryland side, 95 South and Howard County, hitting the brakes to get past 216 and toward the Patuxent River, where you'll stay two to the right to get by again. A work zone, nothing reported on the Baltimore-Washington Parkway. Inside of the Beltway, the crashes on Connecticut Avenue north of Chevy Chase Circle, both directions near Melrose Street. Watch for any police direction. 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That's Ultra INC powering decisions. I'm Mary DePompa. More traffic in 10 minutes.
2: 7 News senior meteorologist Steve Rudin. Steve, we've had a couple winners lately with kind of fall weather. We need a stretch of that. We need a stretch of good fall weather.
14: It's coming, and it's going to arrive here later next week. Unfortunately, when we have the cooler temperatures, we also have a bit of wet weather that we'll have to deal with. We're dry right now. We'll stay that way overnight and for the day tomorrow, at least during the morning, and a better chance for a few showers, even a rumble or two of thunder during the afternoon and evening north and west of D.C. Highs tomorrow will range anywhere from the mid-80s to just around 90 degrees, and the heat index values may feel a little bit hotter than that. Now, moving into Friday, we'll look for things to dry out, more clouds in the morning, more sunshine during the afternoon, temperatures mid to upper 80s. But Saturday, oh, it is looking really, really nice for college football, 75 to 80 degrees, lower humidity, and then clouds will roll back in on Sunday with a better chance for showers during the afternoon and evening, 78 to 85 degrees, and the wet weather will likely continue Monday, Tuesday, and Wednesday of next week. 73 degrees this hour in Potomac, it is 77 AU Park and 70 in Fort Washington.
2: 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An exhibit at the former Lorton Correctional Center, now the Workhouse Arts Center, explores a powerful question. Can people change? WTOP's Kate Ryan spoke with a photographer who documented inmates there 35 years ago and revisited their stories later.
0: I'm Lloyd Wolf. I'm a photographer.
3: I met Wolf at the Workhouse Arts Center, which used to be known simply as Lorton.
0: Lorton was the main prison for the district for many, many, many years.
3: 35 years ago, Wolf went inside the prison to document a unique drug treatment program for D.C.'s City Paper.
0: It really helped these men. They had a very low rate of recidivism. I watched them grow. I watched them change the kind of outlook and attitudes they had.
3: The black and white images reflect that growth, and today, 25 years after the prison closed, Wolf's work is on display in a show called Transformations.
0: I want it to you to look at it and cause you to react and then maybe reflect.
3: Kate Ryan, WTOP News.
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2: 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All right, Rob Woodfork, did the Nationals walk more people since we last spoke?
10: Oh, yeah. They might be walking some people even now. I mean, they were on the brink of sweeping a homestand for the first time since the last eight games of the 2019 season. And they lose tonight and clinch their seventh straight losing campaign since that World Series run. A 3-0 loss to the Phillies that could and should have been a lot worse because it was a bullpen game for the Nats. They had six pitchers all combine to issue 13 walks. That ties a rather undesirable franchise record. Jared Simpson opened the game by walking four of the first six batters to earn the loss after just one-third of an inning. Luis Perales walked five. That outnumbers the Nats' four hits against the now 13-5 Zach Wheeler. So the Nats now losers of 82 games this season to finish the 4-1 homestand. Some better news for the Orioles. They have a 7-1 lead in New York on the strength of four home runs in the game's first three innings. Pete Alonso delivering another against his former team to help put the O's on the brink of a three-game sweep of the Mets. The Commanders swept by the Cowboys last season. The road loss saw Jaden Daniels suffer one of multiple injuries that derailed his 2025 campaign. But in 2026, JD5 hoping that, unlike Sunday in Philly, as coach Dan Quinn puts the ball in his hands with the game on the line, as he spoke to the media today. We'll see if he has Chig Okonkwo to throw to. He and Frankie Louvu were both sidelined at today's practice. Jordan McGee headed to injured reserve with a hamstring injury. That helped open the door to sign veteran Lucas Patrick for much-needed depth on the interior of that O-line. Rob Woodfork, WTOP Sports.
11: Did you know that motor vehicle crashes are the number one cause of death among children?
5: And shockingly, 3 out of 4 child safety seats are not installed correctly. When used properly, a child safety seat can reduce the risk of death by as much as 71%. Choosing the right restraint system matters. It should match your child's age, weight, and height, and fit both your child and your vehicle correctly.
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13: All right, Nick, top stories, work zones, and a crash. If you're 395 heading north passing Edsel, stay 2 to the right to get by work zone. 395 north, ramp to boundary channel. Bottom of the ramp, stay to the left. Crash at the bottom of the ramp. No help on scene. 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I'm Mary DePomp with more traffic in 10 minutes.
2: Over to 7 News senior meteorologist Steve Rudin.
14: As we head through the late evening and into the overnight, a few passing clouds, but we will stay totally dry. Temperatures by early tomorrow morning range anywhere from the mid to upper 60s in our far northern western suburbs to lower 70s inside the Beltway. Tomorrow we have a mix of sun and clouds and a chance for a few showers and thunderstorms, especially west of D.C. during the afternoon and into the evening. Big question mark is whether or not any of these showers will actually make their way toward the metro area. Watch it closely for you over the next day. High temperatures anywhere from 85 to 90 degrees. Clouds to added sunshine on Friday, mid-80s to around 90. And by Saturday, cooler and beautiful, 75 to 80 degrees. Wet weather chances are on the rise Sunday and early next week. I'm 7 News senior meteorologist Steve Rudin in the Storm Alert Weather Center.
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2: Good evening. I'm Nick Iannelli. It's 10 o'clock.
12: From ABC News, I'm Dave Packer. The Federal Reserve voting to raise interest rates for the first time in 3 years. Rates will now go up by a quarter of a percentage point due to the stubbornly high inflation that remains well above the Fed's 2% goal. Fed Chair Kevin Warsh hesitating to say that any of this will lower costs.
15: We cannot affect any individual price, whether it be oil prices, whether it be foodstuffs at the grocery store. But what we can do and will do is ensure that any change in relative prices don't broaden out, don't have second and third order effects in the economy.
12: President Trump asked tonight about how he sees the war in Iran going.
24: Well, hopefully we're toward the end of the war. They want to make a deal, and we'll see how that works out. Iran is very much wanting to make a deal.
12: New images obtained by ABC News show several destroyed American assets struck by Iranian missiles during the course of the ongoing war, warning that it's taking a toll on the country's military power. ABC's Rachel Scott.
16: Since the early days of the war, Pentagon Chief Pete Hegseth has downplayed Iran's attacks.
17: Every once in a while, you might have one, unfortunately, we call it a squirter that makes its way through.
16: But an American service member who served in this war telling me, quote, the American people are unaware of the extent of the damage that American bases are taking in. It's being kept a secret, and we're acting like it's no big deal. But you know, there are drone strikes and ballistic missile strikes actively landing on bases every day.
12: The House tonight passed a Russia and Iran sanctions bill. Voting against it, Democratic leader Hakeem Jeffries saying the bill gives the president expansive tariff authority. In Los Angeles, the NTSB and FAA are now investigating a local news chopper crash Tuesday that claimed the life of a television news reporter, pilot, and victim on the ground. On Wall Street, the Dow down 631 points today. 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
2: It's 10:02 on Wednesday, September 16th. 76 degrees, scattered clouds, lows in the 60s. Tomorrow, chance for scattered showers later in the day with highs in the 80s. Good evening, I'm Nick Iannelli. Northern Virginia's data center boom may be getting a pause. The Loudoun County Board of Supervisors has approved a plan to stop accepting applications for new data centers, at least for now. County leaders say it's not a ban. Instead, the move is designed to give them time to review growth and consider changes to local policies as concerns continue over the industry's impact on communities. WTOP Scott Gelman is covering the story.
19: This is something that has been discussed since July. It's been in the works for a couple of months now. And the step that was taken last night is an immediate temporary pause for the Board of Supervisors there to consider applications for data centers and their substations. This is not a ban and it is not a moratorium. And it cannot be those things the county learned last night, because that type of approach, a ban or moratorium on data centers, according to county staff, does not align with Virginia law. Now, you might suspect there was a lot of public comment at the meeting last night, but it wasn't everyone who was opposed to this idea that the board ultimately approved.
20: I'm tired of being gaslit for being told it's NIMBY, not in my backyard, to protest data centers or substations or power lines because they're ugly. But they're not just ugly, are they? Data centers take up our resources: water, land, roads, clean air.
26: The 2024 JLARC report found that Virginia's data center industry supports approximately 74,000 jobs annually and $5.5 billion in labor income. These are not abstract numbers. Data center construction is a major source of high-wage, career-building work.
19: And there you have two perspectives. On the one hand, advocating for data center growth because it creates opportunities for jobs. On the other hand, community concerns about lifestyles and what it might mean for the environment. Nonetheless, this approval, the temporary pause on new applications.
2: So supervisors will make a final decision on the pause during a meeting next month. What's the explanation for why this is being done now?
19: This is something logistically that Loudoun County has been working through for a couple of years. They're going through a multi-phase process of reevaluating what the applications and logistics of all of this should look like. And the first phase of that was done last year when there was a request for most newly proposed data centers to get special exception approval through the public legislative process. Now, that is a bunch of jargon to essentially mean that data centers in some cases did not have to go through multi-tiered levels. You can get staff-level approval and then just stop there for new data centers, and that all weighs into what's called the grandfathering clause. And so the bottom line here is that this is being done now because Loudoun County is stepping back and through a multi-year approach trying to figure out how to move forward and what the rules and regulations for data centers should be.
2: Would this affect any data center projects that are already in the early stages?
19: It still has to be considered, and there are some exceptions to this. For one, there was opposition and disapproval of a proposal here to extend the pause on new applications to those projects that involve grid reliability substations, the projects that these energy companies say are really necessary because of grid reliability and consistency. So there was not approval for a plan to temporarily pause those. So there are still some projects that are in the works here, and that's something that's going to have to be worked out.
2: Separately, we're learning that a data center in Leesburg received a large fine for violating an emissions permit.
19: This is something relevant as we're talking about data centers and futures in Loudoun County and what that might look like. Microsoft is fined $2.5 million tied to its Leesburg data center. Microsoft, according to Virginia's Department of Environmental Quality, ran over 60 emergency generators for a week during the summer of 2025 after a failure occurred at its local substation. The Virginia Department of Environmental Quality found that this data center was over its fuel and emissions limit. This in a 9-page report that came out recently. And the significance here is there are some opponents of data centers that say there are lingering environmental concerns. Here, Microsoft facing a $2.5 million fine tied to being over its emission limit.
2: That's WTOP Scott Gelman. To the latest on the bribery trial of D.C. Councilmember Trayon White, the prosecution's star witness took the stand today. That witness is awaiting sentencing himself after pleading guilty in a COVID-era loan fraud case. He spent hours guiding jurors through secretly recorded conversations he had with Trayon White. It's all part of the government's case against White. WTOP's Mike Murillo was there.
0: Aliyu Kamara is the man who handed White several envelopes worth $35,000 that prosecutors say were part of a bribe. White has pleaded not guilty, and prosecutors say the money was in exchange for White using his position to help Kamara's companies with D.C. government contracts. Kamara testified the deal was for White to get 3% of contracts he helped Kamara's company secure or keep, a deal that could have netted White, he says, $156,000. Prosecutors walked Kamara through FBI recordings he secretly made.
3: For the next 2 weeks, we'll link up and just get with her to see what's her vision. What's her vision? Because
0: and they stopped along the way so Kamara could explain what he says they were discussing. Kamara says White arranged meetings and talked with D.C. officials to help his businesses. Jurors watched Kamara intently, and White did as well, at one point pointing toward Kamara as he spoke to his attorney. Kamara also claimed that he is not White's brother-in-law, something the defense says he is. The defense hasn't questioned him yet, but has already raised the possibility of entrapment, arguing Kamara may have pushed White toward taking the cash. In D.C. District Court, Mike Murillo, WTOP News.
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2: It's 10:08, traffic and weather on WTOP. Mary DePompa's in the traffic center.
13: All right, thanks, Nick. And we're going to Virginia, where 395 heading northbound, that's the sore spot. Off the Beltway, passing Etzel Road, stay to the right to get by. At least two lanes should get you by the work zone. Now you're breaking away all the way through Arlington, but heads up, listener says if you take 395 north, the ramp that goes to Boundary Channel toward the George Washington Parkway, bottom of the ramp, you have to stay to the left and jump into traffic to get around a crash. Response may be there at this point. 95 in Virginia running southbound. The new wreck is after Fairfax County Parkway toward Lorton. The left lane will be blocked and you could take it by surprise. And if you're on the Maryland side of things, 95 south, Howard County, slow to get to and past 216. Again, stay two to the right to get by a work zone. Avoid the malarkey and shenanigans that can come with fake payments, unsafe meetups, and endless haggling. 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I'm Mary DePompa. More traffic in 10 minutes.
2: Over to 7 News senior meteorologist Steve Rudin.
14: We're trending totally dry as we head through the late evening and into the overnight. Even though we'll have a few passing clouds, those will not add up to a whole lot at all. Temperatures eventually will fall to the lower 70s for the district, Arlington, and Alexandria. The farther north and west you go, looking at temperatures in the mid to upper 60s by early tomorrow. Now, tomorrow, mix of sun and clouds. There's a chance for a few showers and storms. The greatest chance will be along the I-81 corridor, and the big question mark is whether or not any of these showers will eventually make their way to the metro area. We'll continue to monitor the forecast over the next several hours and keep you updated. Highs tomorrow, 85 to 90 degrees. Now, Friday looks a lot nicer. Clouds to sunshine during the afternoon. Daytime high, 84 to 89 degrees. Saturday, we're dry. It's going to be the pick of the weekend. 75 to 80, lots of sunshine, but clouds start to roll back into the area Saturday night with areas of wet weather on Sunday. Highs then in the upper 70s to middle 80s. Cooler, only around 70 early next week. I'm 7 News senior meteorologist Steve Rudin in the Storm Alert Weather Center.
2: Temperatures in the 70s, 71 degrees in Bowie, 75 in Leesburg, 76 outside WTOP studios. 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
7: The Federal Reserve votes unanimously to raise interest rates a quarter of 1%. Economic activity, the Fed board says, continues to expand at a solid pace, and productivity remains strong, but inflation remains elevated above the 2% target rate. And the Open Market Committee raised the rate to deliver price stability. The Fed chair signaled there could be another rate hike later this year. Though it was expected, the announcement blew holes in stock prices, especially on the Dow, which finished down 631 points. The NASDAQ off 3, the S&P down 33. Baltimore Orioles owner David Rubenstein says he's engaged a global firm to redevelop the area around the ball club's Camden Yards Stadium. The Baltimore Sun reports Rubenstein made the statement in his new book, Inside the Owner's Box, adding that he has talked to Maryland Governor Wes Moore and Baltimore Mayor Brandon Scott about redevelopment around the yards. Ian Crawford, WTOP News.
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9: ABC News, I'm Dave Packer. President Trump has said he's against higher interest rates, but now seems to be giving his hand-picked Fed chair a pass after rates were raised a quarter of a percent today.
24: I talked to Kevin, and I said, you might as well vote with the board because it's not going to matter. The board is very hostile. They're very political. They're doing the wrong thing.
9: In Los Angeles, the National Transportation Safety Board with an update into a local news helicopter crash last night that killed a news reporter, pilot, and one additional victim on the ground after the aircraft went down while covering a vehicle crash. At least 21 people, including 11 children, are dead after a building collapsed in Gaza City. That, according to the Hamas-run health ministry, the high-rise was damaged by Israeli strikes during the war. A passing to note, Peter Max, master of 60s colorful psychedelic pop art, expressing the optimism of the flower power movement of that decade, died today, 88 years old. This is ABC News.
1: If it's happening in the DMV, it's on WTOP.
18: A D.C. council member is expected to go on trial this week for federal bribery charges. The evidence that prosecutors want jurors to hear involves recorded meetings and cash-filled envelopes.
21: WTOP News happens here.
2: Good evening. I'm Nick Iannelli. Thanks so much for listening tonight. The Justice Department says it uncovered and disrupted what it describes as a Russian-directed murder-for-hire plot targeting a prominent Kremlin critic here in Washington. Federal prosecutors have charged five people accused of being part of what they call a global assassination network linked to Russian intelligence. All five charged are still out there. They have not been arrested. WTOP National Security Correspondent J.J. Green.
4: We know it got way beyond discussion and into pre-operational surveillance, according to federal prosecutors. The indictment says a Russian intelligence network recruited somebody living in the U.S., sent that person to two locations associated with a prominent Russian dissident, and it's believed right here in D.C. that recruit was instructed to photograph and videotape locations, which they did. They sent that information back to the network. Then the assignment escalated. The recruit was then offered $40,000 to kill the target. When he refused, they asked if this individual knew somebody who would. So this was not, according to prosecutors, simply intelligence gathering. They say surveillance had been completed, a price had been offered for the killing, but we don't have any evidence yet that a killer had actually been positioned to carry it out, but they were working on that. They wanted to cover their tracks, I'm told. They wanted to make sure that nobody knew that Russia was linked to this. They wanted to make sure that this was, with a high degree of certainty, carried out and done. It's not clear why they wanted this individual. The locations, exact locations, I'm not exactly sure about at this point. But we do know they had a high degree of certainty that this would happen and would be taken care of, and this individual would be eliminated. And it just goes to show you that this is what they're capable of. They know the U.S. They know Washington well.
2: This raises the question, how deeply has Russia penetrated the U.S. with these kinds of intelligence networks?
4: All we have to do is think back to 2015, DuPont Circle, a guy named Mikhail Lessin, one of Vladimir Putin's former friends, found dead in his hotel right there in DuPont Circle, had multiple bones broken, multiple bruises all over his body, but no one was ever detained. Nobody was ever prosecuted for it. That network is here. It's deep. It's well put together, and it's very capable. We don't know how extensive the network is, and that's one of the most important unanswered questions. In this case, the FBI says it's identified and disrupted the threat, but an indictment showing one disrupted network cannot tell us how many similar recruitment efforts may have gone undetected.
2: How does U.S. counterintelligence even begin to figure something like this out?
4: The people that do this counterintelligence work are some of the best people in the world. A lot of people left, but there's still a lot of really good people working these kinds of cases and doing this work now. What we are hearing about in terms of perhaps changing mentality and changing viewpoints are at the upper levels, the executive level, the forward-facing level, but the people that do the work out on the streets and in the shadows, they're still there, and they are still working these cases. To be honest about it, they're doing some pretty incredible work.
2: That's WTOP National Security Correspondent J.J. Green. A South Carolina congressman is calling on the NHL to investigate Washington Capitals star Alex Ovechkin after he appeared in a Russian political ad before the elections there this weekend. Republican Congressman Joe Wilson sent a letter to NHL Commissioner Gary Bettman saying it was alarming to see Ovechkin featured in a campaign promoting the political party of Russia's President Vladimir Putin. The ad includes Ovechkin and other prominent Russian athletes and public figures. Wilson is asking the league to clarify its policies on players appearing in political ads tied to foreign governments or political parties. The Capitals tried to distance the organization from all this, saying Ovechkin was asked by his country to participate while spending the offseason in Russia. Traffic and weather, Mary DePompa's in the traffic center.
13: All right, Nick, we're going into Virginia. We got new work zones. If you're riding South 95 out of Fredericksburg or in Fredericksburg, passing toward the Route 1 Spotsylvania exit, staying to the left to get by, that is a work zone. North 95, your work zone is in Fairfax County, and it's passing Lorton toward the Fairfax County Parkway. Work here blocks the left lane. 395 catches the brakes north to get to and past Etzel Road. Here, stay at least two to the right to get by work. Beltway moves well. No news is good news on 270. 95 in Maryland running south in Howard County. It was slow to get past 216. Here, the work, stay two to the right to get by. Nothing on the Baltimore-Washington Parkway. 50 toward the Bay Bridge. If you're eastbound, you may slow. You've got one lane that goes across the westbound span. So one lane each way, two-way travel. The eastbound span is closed. And this is brought to you by Nakapuna. The Nakapuna Company's more than just a WTOP top workplace for 2026. They're a dedicated government partner bringing the right capabilities together to deliver meaningful results. The Nakapuna Companies. I'm Mary DePompa. More traffic in 10 minutes.
2: Over to 7 News senior meteorologist Steve Rudin.
14: Mainly clear late evening and into the overnight, mid-60s to lower 70s by early tomorrow morning. Tomorrow we have a mix of sun and clouds along with a chance for a few showers and thunderstorms during the afternoon and early evening. Mainly west of D.C. though, 85 to 90 degrees. Mid-80s to around 90 on Friday and around 80 on Saturday. I'm 7 News senior meteorologist Steve Rudin in the Storm Alert Weather Center.
2: 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An update on the disappearance of Antoinette Forbes, a mother in D.C. Russell Ashford, the father of Forbes' 10-year-old son, will not face extradition proceedings to Maryland for now. A court hearing on that was canceled today after new firearms-related charges were filed against Ashford in Beaver County, Pennsylvania. Maryland is hoping to get Ashford back to the state because of an alleged probation violation. Prosecutors asked that extradition proceedings be put on hold while that new local case moves forward. Ashford was arrested this past weekend after investigators found him in western Pennsylvania with Antoinette Forbes' son. That child is safe and has since been reunited with family. Ashford has not been charged in Forbes' disappearance. She has not been seen since September 4th. Her phone, wallet, keys, and car were all found at her home in Northwest D.C. Developing news on the Kennedy Center tonight. Black metal fencing and traffic barricades now surround the Kennedy Center. The barriers went up less than 24 hours after President Trump's handpicked board voted to close the performing arts venue for a couple of years for a renovation. Ohio Congresswoman Joyce Beatty has filed a motion seeking an emergency hearing demanding that Kennedy Center leaders explain this decision to shut the venue down. WTOP's Jimmy Alexander is there getting reaction.
5: We moved to this area so we would be right near it. And so this is very personal for us.
10: For nearly a decade, Wendy Spivak and her husband have lived in the Watergate and a condo overlooking the Kennedy Center.
5: I get up every morning and I look to make sure it's there in one piece. He hasn't painted it. He hasn't pulled some of it down. I am terrified of what he's going to do to this.
11: Watching what he's done to the east wing of the White House, what he did to the reflecting pool.
10: Wendy's husband, Jerry.
11: Trump has shown that he can't build, but he can destroy.
5: What's happening now is really very hurtful for all of us Washingtonians.
10: From the Kennedy Center, Jimmy Alexander, WTOP News.
2: For months, Commanders fans have been getting a glimpse of the new stadium through renderings of what it will look like eventually when it is built at the old RFK site in Washington. Fans have been seeing what it looks like from the outside. Now they're seeing what it looks like inside. Here's WTOP's John Doman.
15: The images themselves look like they're from a video game, a seating bowl packed with fans surrounding a football field, but it's what's being promised here that matters. A seating bowl that continuously rises up from the field with better angles, which the team says is part of an effort to make sure that noise generated by the fans hits the ceiling and bounces back down onto the field, resulting, they say, in one of the loudest stadiums in the NFL, you know, like in the old days. Seating in one end zone also breaks up from the tiered pattern around most of the facility, turning into one big wall of seats, which the Commanders say will be affordable and fan-friendly for the most passionate supporters. John Dome in WTOP News.
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2: Sports on WTOP brought to you by Amentum, delivering advanced solutions for space and defense. All right, Rob Woodfork is following the Nationals. Nationals didn't have a very good night.
20: No, they didn't. I mean, unless you take the positive spin that they were just in a really giving mood against the Phillies.
26: A 3-2 pitch in the dirt. They'll appeal the check swing. He didn't go. Ball four. Stop me if you've heard that before. The Nationals' 13th walk, tying a Nationals record for walks in a game.
20: Yeah, Dave Jagler.
2: Yeah, you said they were. You said they were in a giving mood. That is a giving mood.
20: That is. That really is.
2: Like main Santa reason, Claus over here.
20: Yeah, main reason for the Nats 3-0 loss credited to the opening pitcher Jared Simpson. He recorded only one out, but not before walking four of the six batters he faced to give up two runs on a night. The Nats bats yielded only four hits in what is their 82nd loss. So do the math. That is their seventh straight losing season. The Orioles broke out the brooms in New York, 7-1 winners. They complete the three-game sweep of the Mets, and it was the former Met Pete Alonso with the first of four Orioles home runs. They have a Major League best 16 homers since September 7th. The Commanders return to practice, but without Frankie Luvu and Chigakonkwo, both sidelined by injury, suffered in Sunday's loss. It saw Mikey Sandra still struggle enough for Dan Quinn to be uncharacteristically critical of his third-year corner before declaring he's not a lost cause.
29: I'm certain that he'll be one leveling up on plays that he knows can be controlled. Somebody makes you beat you on a good play, man, we tip our hat and say, good space to go. But I've got a lot of confidence in him. I'm certain that'll get done.
20: And today, Jordan McGee placed on injured reserve with a hamstring injury suffered Sunday. Rob Woodfork, WTOP Sports.
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2: 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Mary DePompa's in the traffic center.
1: All right, Nick, our top stories, road work. And not a lot of it, but if you're 395 coming north off of the Beltway, you'll hit the brakes toward Edsel Road. It's a slow roll beyond here. You're single file to the right, getting by the cones. Now, if you're continuing north 395, you're not hitting the brakes again. But heads up, if you're taking the ramp northbound Boundary Channel toward the George Washington Parkway, bottom of the ramp, you were staying to the left to get by the crash. Now the George Washington Parkway is slow to get to the scene. We may have help. 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I'm Mary DePompa. More traffic in 10 minutes.
2: Scattered clouds tonight. Mild. Lows in the 60s. Tomorrow partly cloudy with a chance for scattered showers later in the day. Highs in the upper 80s.
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1: 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Peter Haralambos, ABC News, New York.
2: Warsh says the overall economy remains resilient. He says this will help bring interest rates in the target range of 2%. Farmers dealing with record diesel prices just as the key harvest months are getting started. This is ABC News.
3: Artificial intelligence has created an unusual alliance here in Washington as progressives like Senator Bernie Sanders join forces with conservatives like former Trump advisor Steve Bannon. They are all warning about the risks of AI developing too quickly and outpacing safeguards. ABC News correspondent Elizabeth Schulze.
4: OpenAI CEO Sam Altman doubling down on the escalating risk that AI could outsmart humans.
5: I don't think people really felt that the models were going to come this far this fast.
4: But insisting he's confident the AI industry can put safeguards in place.
5: The world should trust that we are going to do the right thing, because it's the right thing and because we feel the magnitude of this.
4: At the same tech conference Tuesday, Anthropic CEO Dario Amodei saying companies should work together to set safety standards.
6: Let's organize the rest of the industry and say, what can we do to set standards for everyone?
4: Meta CEO Mark Zuckerberg dismissing the idea that AI companies should collectively slow down, posting every lab has the responsibility and incentive to move at the pace required to train its models safely. The intensifying debate over how to rein in AI now uniting unlikely political allies.
7: We're trying to raise above partisanship.
4: MAGA firebrand Steve Bannon taking the same stage as progressive Senator Bernie Sanders at an event in Washington to call for federal AI regulation.
8: You are at the same event today as Steve Bannon. What does that say to you about this moment?
9: It shows that I think people from all political persuasions, conservatives, progressives, people in between, are deeply concerned about the rapid growth of AI and its impact on the lives of every man, woman, and child.
4: Sanders proposing legislation to pause advanced AI, but on Capitol Hill, a clear lack of urgency.
3: That's ABC News correspondent Elizabeth Schulze.
10: I'm Mitchell Miller, today on The Hill. Democrats, including Virginia Congressman Don Beyer, had urged Speaker Johnson to extend the session so more work could be done on bipartisan AI legislation.
11: We cannot wait for the AI disaster to occur. And there have been too many people in the AI world who thought that will take a disaster to actually get us to act.
10: But Johnson says there shouldn't be a knee-jerk reaction to the issue that undermines the work of AI developers.
12: They can self-police. They can self-regulate. They don't need the government to tell them to slow it down. If they want to slow it down, they should.
10: Johnson says he's working on getting together a meeting with AI corporate leaders. Meanwhile, after leaving town tonight, House lawmakers won't be back until after the midterms in November. On Capitol Hill, Mitchell Miller, WTOP News.
3: White House Chief of Staff Susie Wiles says she is now cancer-free after a battle with breast cancer. She was diagnosed in March. Wiles underwent a procedure at the Mayo Clinic this week, and sources say pathology results from a biopsy came back clear. On social media, Wiles wrote, "I am cancer-free." She thanked her family, friends, doctors, and supporters, and also President Trump.
13: She is now, in fact, cancer-free. She is working remotely as she recovers from the medical procedure earlier this week, but an encouraging sign for somebody who had announced earlier this year that she had it, that it had been detected early, and that she would continue serving as the chief of the president's staff here at the White House. She has been known to work sometimes remotely from the White House, but often in frequent contact with the president despite her health challenges. She was not on his trip, for example, this past weekend to Ireland, in part because presumably she was getting ready for this medical procedure, but this should conceivably allow her at some point to return to full duties here at the White House should she so choose, and that is great encouraging news for her and certainly for a staff that has been quite concerned about the woman who in many ways is not only the boss but someone who brought so many of those that work here in the West Wing to Washington with her to serve in the second Trump administration.
3: That's CBS News correspondent Ed O'Keefe. A crash involving a helicopter covering breaking news in Los Angeles has left three people dead. It crashed into a parking lot near a storage facility. It killed the pilot and a photojournalist on board, along with a 29-year-old man who was on the ground.
14: Officials say a helicopter used by NBC and Telemundo crashed in Los Angeles while covering the collision of an SUV and a city bus. KNBC-TV reports two people in the helicopter died. The Los Angeles City Fire Department says at least one person on the ground was killed.

0: Two people died in the SUV city bus collision. Battalion Chief Rico Gross says the helicopter burst into flames and dozens of firefighters responded.
1: Over 70 firefighters responded to mitigate the incident and to gather control. We will now be turning it over to the NTSB for their continued investigation.
0: The helicopter crashed in the neighborhood of Chatsworth in the San Fernando Valley. The National Transportation Safety Board is investigating. I'm Mike Hempen.
2: Developments at the Kennedy Center tonight, just hours after the venue was ordered closed for 2 years for repairs by the Trump-appointed Kennedy Center Board. Fencing has gone up around the property. Workers installed everything from heavy plastic barricades to bike rack style fencing after a federal judge in D.C. blocked the board from adding President Trump's name to the building or the surrounding plaza. The president posted on social media last night that the Kennedy Center had to close because it was unsafe, but he said repairs would only move forward if the name is allowed to go on the building eventually. CBS News senior White House correspondent Weijia Jiang.
3: In the latest twist, President Trump now threatens to hold up the planned $257 million renovation of the Kennedy Center if the court's decision to block his name from the building is not overturned. He wrote on Truth Social that the Justice Department will appeal, but if that is not ultimately successful, then the renovation, quote, will not take place. That ultimatum came shortly after CBS News learned he called into the center's board meeting where the mostly Trump-appointed members voted to close the center for upgrades. Commerce Secretary Howard Lutnick just one day before posted photos and a video on social media of plaster recently falling from the center's ceiling. And Trump claimed if the building were open, innocent people would have been killed. Democratic Congresswoman Joyce Beatty, the board member who sued to stop the addition of Trump's name, said Trump berated her during Monday's meeting. The White House didn't confirm, but said in response that Beatty and Democratic lawmakers oppose anything that, quote, celebrates the greatness of our country. While the board voted to shut down immediately, a court order is already blocking the Kennedy Center's previous closure plan. So the courts may have to step in again to determine whether this new shutdown can actually go forward.
2: That's CBS News senior White House correspondent Weijia Jiang.
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2: 10:38, traffic and weather on WTOP. Mary DePompa's in the traffic center.
6: All righty, thanks, Nick. And traffic's doing pretty well. We have a couple of spots where there's work zones set up. 395 is one heading northbound out of the Springfield Interchange to get to and past Etzel Road. Single file to the right with a delay. The express lanes are pointed southbound. 95 going south in Fredericksburg. You're slow getting past Route 3 and working toward Route 1, Spotsylvania. Before you get there, staying to the left. That's a work zone. Now we're checking 395 northbound, the ramp to Boundary Channel, taking you to the George Washington Parkway and the airport. Listener found the crash, bottom of the ramp. You would stay to the left to get by. Unfortunately, it's out into traffic. So South George Washington Parkway past the 14th Street Bridge. Stay left to get out of the way. I'm Mary DePompa. More traffic in 10 minutes.
2: 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Here's 7 News senior meteorologist Steve Rudin.
7: Moving through the late evening and into the overnight, a few passing clouds, but we will stay totally dry. Temperatures inside the Beltway just around 70 degrees, a little bit cooler north and west of D.C. Now, tomorrow it's warm and humid again, a chance for a few showers and thunderstorms, mainly west of the district. 85 to 90 for your forecast high temperatures and heat index values in the lower 90s. Not quite as hot on Friday, 84 to 89 degrees, and feeling even better on Saturday, around 75 to 80. I'm 7 News senior meteorologist Steve Rudin in the Storm Alert Weather Center.
2: 75. 75 degrees in the nation's capital. Money news with Ian Crawford.
8: The Federal Reserve votes unanimously to raise interest rates 0.25%. It's the first increase for the key rate since July of 2023. Economic activity, the Fed board says, continues to expand at a solid pace. Production remains strong, but inflation remains elevated above the 2% target rate. And the Open Market Committee raised the rate to deliver price stability. And there could be another rate hike in coming months. Stocks sank in the wake of the announcement. The Dow gave up 631 points. The NASDAQ was down 3. The S&P down 33. A new AP NORC poll finds more of us worried about the environmental impacts of AI and the data centers that power them. About half of Americans in the survey say they are extremely or very concerned about AI and data centers, many of which are built in rural areas. About 6 in 10 in the poll say they want limits on the number of new data centers that can be built. Ian Crawford, WTLP News.
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2: I'm Nick Iannelli. Thanks so much for being with us. Ed Sheeran's North and South American tour is facing turmoil after the rapper Macklemore was removed as an opening act because he made pro-Palestinian comments during a concert. Since that happened, several other performers scheduled to appear on that tour have decided to leave the tour. They have withdrawn in solidarity. ABC News correspondent Lara Spencer.
13: Music superstar Ed Sheeran breaking his silence after Macklemore was dropped from his U.S. tour over controversial comments in support of Palestinians.
14: I wanted to stand up here on stages and stadiums across America and say two words that are very near and dear to my heart: free Palestine.
15: I said free Palestine.
13: Sheeran says he tried to build a bridge between Macklemore, venues, and promoters, but ultimately Macklemore coming off tour was the promoter's decision. It was not mine. Amid public pressure to speak out, Sheeran going on to say, "I am appalled by the conflict between Israel and Palestine. I am not complicit. I have my personal views on this devastating conflict. Just because I choose not to speak publicly, it doesn't mean I don't have them." But fallout now growing. Ed Sheeran's own band and multiple opening acts, including Phineas and Lucas Graham, voluntarily leaving the tour in solidarity with Macklemore. Following Macklemore's September 4th performance, the Israeli-American Council circulating a petition saying his message relied on selective imagery and biased messaging.
14: To all of my Jewish brothers and sisters, criticism of Israel, criticism of apartheid, being against genocide, in no way is a criticism of you.
13: Macklemore calling Sheeran a friend of 13 years, but noting in the same statement, taking a side can cost you, adding, if those words cost me the stage while turning the conversation back to Palestine, then it was the most successful tour I've ever been on.
2: That's ABC News correspondent Lara Spencer.
16: ABC News, I'm Dave Packer. President Trump has said he's against higher interest rates, but now seems to be giving his handpicked Fed chair a pass after rates were raised 0.25% today.
17: I talked to Kevin, and I said, you might as well vote with the board because it's not going to matter. The board is very hostile. They're very political. They're doing the wrong thing.
16: In Los Angeles, the National Transportation Safety Board with an update into a local news helicopter crash last night that killed a news reporter, pilot, and one additional victim on the ground after the aircraft went down while covering a vehicle crash. At least 21 people, including 11 children, are dead after a building collapsed in Gaza City. That, according to the Hamas-run health ministry, the high-rise was damaged by Israeli strikes during the war. A passing to note, Peter Max, master of 60s colorful psychedelic pop art, expressing the optimism of the flower power movement of that decade, died today, 88 years old. This is ABC News.
2: Americans continue to spend despite ongoing concerns about the economy.
18: The Commerce Department's latest data shows retail sales increased a better than expected 1.2% last month after recording a revised 0.5% dip in July. July's decline was notable because there had been few signs of fatigue among U.S. consumers. But the latest data shows many Americans continue to spend despite skyrocketing gas prices that have followed the renewed fighting in the Middle East. Still, economists worry about how these rising gas prices could impact future spending. I'm Marcela Sanchez.
2: Before you make that right turn in Fairfax, think twice. Police are cracking down on drivers who fail to yield to pedestrians, cyclists, and people on scooters at crosswalks. WTOP's Tamika Cody explains why.
19: As e-bikes and scooters become more common across Fairfax County, police say they can create new challenges at intersections. Riders can approach crosswalks faster than pedestrians, making them easier to miss for drivers preparing to turn right on a green light. Lieutenant Yoss says that's why officers are encouraging motorists to slow down and take one last look before stepping on the gas.
20: And they can come up quick on an intersection, and a driver, they just may not see them. So, and they can quickly enter the intersection, which gives the driver less time to react to them crossing the road.
19: Police say checking crosswalks, mirrors, and blind spots before turning can help drivers spot people approaching the intersection and avoid a crash. In Fairfax, Tamika Cody, WTOP News.
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2: 10:48, traffic and weather. Mary DePompa's in the traffic center.
6: Indeed, Nick, and we're watching nice roadways if you're out and about. Not too much to watch out for, but here's what you need to watch out for. If you're in Virginia, 95 North Fairfax County, passing Lorton through to the Fairfax County Parkway, your first work zone blocks the left lane. No delay, but you hit the brakes, 395 out of the Springfield Interchange to get to and past Edsel Road. Single file to the right was getting by the work zone there. Now, 395, the ramp that goes to Boundary Channel, at the bottom of that ramp was a crash. So if you're South George Washington Parkway after 395 14th Street Bridge, stay to the left and watch for any flashing lights. Now, 95 in Fredericksburg, this is going southbound. As you pass Route 3 toward Route 1, Spotsylvania, stay to the left. You've got a delay working past a work zone. 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I'm Mary DePompa. More traffic in 10 minutes.
2: Over to 7 News senior meteorologist Steve Rudin.
7: Temperatures overnight will drop to the mid-60s to lower 70s by early tomorrow morning. We'll start the day with mix of sun and clouds, but there is a chance for a few showers and thunderstorms, mainly west of D.C. during the afternoon and evening. 85 to 90 degrees is going to feel a little bit hotter than that with our heat index values. Now, Friday, we're trending dry clouds to added sunshine during the afternoon, mid-80s to around 90. Saturday's feeling a little bit nicer, 75 to 80, but wet weather chances are on the rise on Sunday. I'm 7 News Senior Meteorologist Steve Rudin in the Storm Alert Weather Center.
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0: From ABC News Tech Trends, Anthropic CEO Dario Amodei speaking at a Salesforce conference, reiterating his plan to create a set of safety standards for the development of AI.
1: Then let's organize the rest of the industry and say, what can we do to set standards for everyone? What can we do to make everyone's standards better?
0: Amodei is calling on his industry to slow the pace of AI development amid concerns it could spiral out of control and, in Amodei's words, take over the internet. OpenAI CEO Sam Altman and others in the AI sphere have signaled their support for the idea. Amazon now says its next Prime Day will take place on October 6th and run through the 7th. The 7th is also when Microsoft will hold its next major hardware event, which it's billing as a conversation on how local AI will shape the next chapter of the PC. And good news for parents who are tired of listening to Baby Shark. Spotify now says it will let people exclude kids' music from their taste profile. With Tech Trends, I'm Mike DeBusky, ABC News.
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2: 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Here's Rob Woodfork.
4: The Nationals on the brink of sweeping a homestand for the first time since the last eight games of the 2019 season clinched their seventh straight losing campaign since that World Series run with a 3-0 loss to the Phillies that featured an undesirable franchise record. 13 walks issued by six Nats pitchers in a bullpen game opened by Jared Simpson, walking four of the first six batters in just a third of an inning to earn the loss. Luis Perales walked five more lates, which outnumbered the Nats' four hits against the now 13-5 Zach Wheeler in the finale of what was a 4-1 homestand. Better news for the Orioles, who homered four times in the first three innings of a 7-1 win in New York, including Pete Alonso against his former team to help finish off a three-game sweep of the Mets. The Commanders were swept by the Cowboys last season, including a road loss that saw Jaden Daniels suffer one of multiple injuries that derailed his 2025 campaign. But J.D. Five hopes that, unlike Sunday in Philly, his coach Dan Quinn puts the ball in his hands with the game on the line.
5: Going on year three, and he knows me, knows the competitor I am, knows the player I am, and he trusts me ultimately to go out there and do whatever it takes to help win this football game, and trusts me with everything. And when a play needs to be made, I got to go out there and make a play. Like, we need a spark. I can provide that, but I don't have to do every play. So I think that's kind of the fine line of that. But he still knows that at the end of the day, I'm still going to be me. And we kind of have those talks. It's just all about protecting yourself.
4: At Wednesday's practice, Frankie Louvu and Chick Okonkwo were the only two sidelined. Special teams hero Tyler Owens was full go on that ankle. Rob Woodfork, WTOP Sports.
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2: It's 10:58. Traffic and weather on WTOP. Mary DePompa's in the traffic center.
6: All righty. Thanks, Nick. And we're doing pretty well. 95 in Maryland as you head south passing 216. That is a work zone along the left side. No real delays, light volume. 95 north passing the Laurel Rest Area, Howard County. Right lane blocked again, not much fanfare. The Beltway runs at speed. 395 Virginia heading north. You will be slow to get to and past Detzel Road. Stay right to get past work. 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I'm Mary DePompa. More traffic with Robert Workman in 10 minutes.
2: Over to 7 News senior meteorologist Steve Rudin.
7: We're trending totally dry as we head through the late evening and into the overnight. Even though we'll have a few passing clouds, those will not add up to a whole lot at all. Temperatures eventually will fall to the lower 70s for the district, Arlington and Alexandria. The farther north and west you go, looking at temperatures in the mid to upper 60s by early tomorrow. Now tomorrow, mix of sun and clouds. clouds. There's a chance for a few showers and storms. The greatest chance will be along the I-81 corridor, and the big question mark is whether or not any of these showers will eventually make their way to the metro area. We'll continue to monitor the forecast over the next several hours and keep you updated. Highs tomorrow, 85 to 90 degrees. Now, Friday looks a lot nicer. Clouds to sunshine during the afternoon. Daytime high, 84 to 89 degrees. Saturday, we're dry. It's going to be the pick of the weekend. 75 to 80, lots of sunshine, but clouds start to roll back into the area Saturday night with areas of wet weather on Sunday. Highs then in the upper 70s to middle 80s. Cooler, only around 70 early next week. I'm 7 News senior meteorologist Steve Rudin in the Storm Alert Weather Center.
2: 75 degrees in Washington.
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1: From ABC News, I'm Dave Packer. The Fed raising rates for the first time since 2023, up a quarter of a percentage point. President Trump against the hike, but giving his self-appointed Fed Chair Kevin Warsh a pass.
14: I talked to Kevin, and I said, you might as well vote with the board because it's not going to matter. The board is very hostile. They're very political. They're doing the wrong thing.
1: Diana Swank, chief economist at KPMG, says the inflating economy needs to take its medicine.
15: It's not easy to see rate hikes because most consumers actually experience those as inflation because, of course, they make things more expensive. That said, this is what needs to be done in order to derail inflation before it becomes even more of a problem for consumers.
1: In Los Angeles, shock and devastation for local journalists in the area after a deadly helicopter crash claimed three lives Tuesday, two of them employees of NBC's local station.
16: The third victim, a bystander on the ground, now identified as 29-year-old Eddie Gutierrez Mejia. Eliana Moreno and George Marcinu were known as the team in the sky for NBC4 and Telemundo. Moreno often posting videos of her view from the cockpit. She was engaged to be married, went to Chapman University, and her dream was to report the news.
1: ABC's Trevor Ault, the NTSB, is investigating. Fences were put up around the Kennedy Center in Washington today while on his way to North Carolina tonight. President Trump suggesting to reporters that he's owed his name on the Kennedy Center building due to the money he claims he raised toward its repairs, saying without him, they wouldn't have a facility.
17: The same storm system that spawned multiple twisters.
16: The third victim.
1: Well, Congress has already earmarked $257 million for renovations for the Kennedy Center. And there is a passing to note. Peter Max, master of 60s colorful psychedelic pop art, expressing optimism of the flower power movement of the 1960s, died today, 88 years old. 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
2: 11:02 on Wednesday, September 16th, 75 degrees, scattered clouds, lows in the 60s. Tomorrow, partly cloudy, scattered showers later, highs in the upper 80s. Good evening, I'm Nick Iannelli. The D.C. Council has returned from its summer break, beginning a three-month sprint on significant issues facing the city. The council has to find new sources of revenue as the district faces growing budget problems. A hearing is planned next month on proposals including higher taxes on high-income households and some businesses. The council will also consider whether to allow Waymo to launch its driverless taxi service here. We talked more with Ben Brash, a reporter with CityCast D.C. So the city continues to face a budget shortfall here. How significant is that?
18: We're looking at a big problem right now. CFO Glenn Lee has said that the economic indicators are flashing red, which you never want to hear. And the council is left with trying to come up with unique ways to generate revenue.
2: What are some of the realistic options council members will be considering for bringing in more money without cutting services for people who live in the city?
18: We are talking about a business activity tax. Think about that as a tax on pass-through companies. So that would be law firms and lobbying outfits. A wealth tax, a tax on passive income. So think about that as your investments. There's also talk of a pied-à-terre tax. That's a second home that you keep inside the district. Taxing those, they are trying to find some way to fill this gap. It's going to be a problem for many years, our budget concerns. And that's because of the ginormous layoffs and the DOGE cuts that have happened. If this is a company town, our main employer has just cut a lot of people. And that affects a lot of things. School enrollment, quality of schools. Those things matter when you're trying to get an employer to come to town. But then property taxes, people saying, hey, my job of working for the government was a dream job. If I can't have that job anymore, then maybe I should just leave town. That's lost property tax. People need the social services more, and so it costs more to operate those services that the district offers people. It's kind of on all ends, and council is going to be concerned about this for many years to come.
2: So council members are going to be really busy with that. There are some other items that are of interest, like robo-taxis, cars driving around without any drivers behind the wheel. Waymo is trying to bring driverless taxis to D.C., there's some controversy there.
18: I will say that the debate is interesting and intense. It dates back to the 2010s when Uber came to town and used DC as its model for big tech forcing government into doing something. Waymo's telling me that they're trying to approach this differently. The vibe from everybody is that this is inevitable. We're going to have these on our roads. So why don't we regulate it in a way that works for us? Some of those things that, quote, work for us, Waymo isn't thrilled about, which is millions of dollars in application fees. In one jurisdiction, Arizona, they paid hundreds of dollars. So that's a pretty steep hill for them to climb, but it's big tech and they'll do it if they have to. One of the things that is a real sticking point is this 20-cent tax for vehicle miles traveled. That's VMT. So 20 cents for every mile traveled. And that's to avoid Waymo, I don't know, circling DuPont Circle, just being another car there, waiting for a ride to ping so it can shoot off and go pick somebody up. That just adds more and more congestion. That is just one point of the many, many things that are still yet to be figured out about this bill.
2: And then housing is the other major topic of conversation for the DC Council as it gets back to work here. There is a long list of bills that council members will be considering related directly to housing. Councilmember Robert White, who chairs the Housing Committee, will be holding a roundtable discussion October 1st. What does he hope to gain by doing that? And what is the general conversation like within the council when it comes to housing issues across the district?
18: Housing is a big issue for a lot of people across all 8 wards. It's a thing that everyone can come together on to say, I feel like I am paying too much and that the quality of my housing is poor. And for some people, the conditions are very dire. One woman, she pays $1,500 and water comes up from her flooring every time it rains. There's mold in her daughter's bedroom. She says landlords have known about this for months and not much has been done. You're paying money and you're not getting any value for it. And that's a big concern for a lot of people. And that's what Robert White is keying in on, is housing conditions and accountability for landlords. People should be getting what they pay for. Housing is expensive too. How are we going to build housing when the materials it takes to build that housing are really expensive as well? Prices are rising all over the place. And how do we keep a roof over people's heads? That's the general gist of what this housing conversation is about.
2: That's Ben Brash, a reporter with CityCast DC. An update on the disappearance of Antoinette Forbes, a mother in D.C. Russell Ashford, the father of Forbes' 10-year-old son, will not face extradition proceedings to Maryland for now. A court hearing on that was canceled today after new firearms-related charges were filed against Ashford in Beaver County, Pennsylvania. Maryland is hoping to get Ashford back to the state because of an alleged probation violation. Prosecutors asked that extradition proceedings be put on hold while that new local case moves forward. Ashford was arrested this past weekend after investigators found him in western Pennsylvania with Antoinette Forbes' son. That child is safe and has since been reunited with family. Ashford has not been charged in Forbes' disappearance. She has not been seen since September 4th. Her phone, wallet, keys, and car were all found at her home in Northwest D.C.
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2: WTOP traffic and weather. Over to Robert Workman in the traffic center.
20: Road work on northbound 395 from the Beltway up past Edsel Road is along the left side. Stay over to the far right. A little busy. Then you're okay as you head for the Pentagon and the 14th Street Bridge on the northbound lanes of I-95. They're working in the left lane between Lorton and Newington around the Fairfax County Parkway. Virginia Beltway, incident-free right now. Alexandria, Annandale, and Tysons on the Maryland side. Had a fender bender on the inner loop of the Beltway just past the BW Parkway. That's long gone, and the delays have eased for that. Still have road work in both directions on I-95 and Howard. Howard County, coming south past 216 towards 198 in Laurel. They're along the two left lanes, northbound, just north of the rest area on the way up towards Route 32. They take away your right lane. And at the Chesapeake Bay Bridge, eastbound span closed for construction, so you're sharing the westbound span one lane each way. 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I'm Robert Workman, your next traffic report in 10 minutes.
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7: As we head through the late evening and into the overnight, just a few passing clouds. Temperatures eventually settle to the mid-60s to lower 70s by early tomorrow morning. Tomorrow, 85 to 90 degrees. There's a chance for a few showers and thunderstorms during the afternoon and evening. Mainly dry on Friday, 84 to 89, and near 80 on Saturday. I'm 7 News Senior Meteorologist Steve Rudin in the Storm Alert Weather Center.
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5: The Federal Reserve raised its benchmark interest rate Wednesday for the first time since 2023 in an effort to quell stubbornly high inflation. The quarter point increase lifts the Fed's key rate to between 3.75 and 4%, and over time could result in higher borrowing costs for mortgages, auto loans, and credit cards. And Fed Chair Kevin Warsh signaled there could be another rate hike before the end of the year. Wall Street reacted to the news poorly. The Dow gave up 631 points, most of it after the announcement was made. The NASDAQ finished down 3, the S&P down 33. The Builder Sentiment Index from the National Association of Home Builders and Wells Fargo is down 3 points in September, its lowest point in a year. Home Builders Chair Bill Owen saying that buyer traffic is down largely because of higher mortgage rates. Ian Crawford, WTOP News.
1: ABC News, I'm Dave Packer. President Trump saying interest rates are too high after the Federal Reserve voted unanimously to raise the benchmark rate a quarter of a percent today. Speaking in North Carolina this evening, Trump deflecting blame for the rate hike away from his appointed Fed board chair, Kevin Warsh.
14: I'm relying on Kevin, but he's got, you know, a very tough board. He's got a board that was put there by a lot of other people. And the interest rates are too high. They're not appropriate.
1: Today's rate hike means the cost of credit cards, car loans, and mortgages will go up. The NTSB says it's now analyzing wreckage and audio recordings connected to that deadly local news helicopter crash in L.A. A reporter and pilot died in the chopper. Third person, 29-year-old man, died on the ground. The House tonight passed a Russia and Iran sanctions bill, championed by the late Senator Lindsey Graham, sending the measure to President Trump's desk for his signature. This is ABC News.
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2: Good evening, I'm Nick Ionelli. Thanks for being with us. The prosecution's star witness took the stand today in the federal bribery trial of D.C. Councilmember Trayon White. That witness, who is awaiting sentencing after pleading guilty in a COVID-era loan fraud case, spent hours guiding the jury through secretly recorded conversations he had with White as part of the prosecution's case. WTOP's Mike Murillo was in the courtroom.
19: Aliyu Kamara is the man who actually handed White the $35,000 in cash at the center of this case. He told jurors the two had a deal. White would get 3% of the D.C. contracts he helped Kamara's company secure or keep. Prosecutors then took Kamara through FBI recordings he secretly made.
21: So were you trying to get an idea where they're going to go with the contract?
19: Yep. Stopping along the way so he could explain what he says they were talking about. He also disputed something White's defense told jurors in opening statements. Kamara says he's not White's brother-in-law. Jurors watched him intently, and White could be seen at times conferring with his lawyers. Kamara also telling the court he decided to tell the FBI about the alleged bribery because he chose to tell the truth and wanted to bring it into the light. Kamara will still have to face questions from White's attorneys, who have spent much of the trial challenging his credibility and how the FBI handled him. At D.C. District Court, Mike Murillo, WTOP News.
2: More developments with the Kennedy Center tonight, a day after President Trump's hand-picked board at the Kennedy Center voted to shut the center down. Barricades are now blocking access to the venue. Black metal fencing and orange and white barriers went up outside the main entrance today. Ohio Congresswoman Joyce Beatty has now filed a motion seeking an emergency hearing demanding Kennedy Center leaders explain this decision to close the venue down. WTOP's Jimmy Alexander's there.
23: It brings tears to my eyes, even to talk about it.
4: Tandy Dickerson remembers watching the Kennedy Center be built.
8: I'm sad that they're thinking about destroying a landmark right on the Potomac River.
4: Tandy fears what comes next.
8: I think it'll be torn down. I really do. I have this feeling about it, you know?
22: One of my earliest and most important childhood memories was watching Ambassador Shirley Temple Black get her Kennedy Center honor.
4: That moment gave 5-year-old Maggie Feldman Pilch a dream.
22: I wanted to be able to see the Kennedy Center from where I lived.
4: And now Maggie does.
22: This is our neighborhood. This is our life. These are our people and our neighbors.
4: And for Maggie, the barriers send a message far beyond the DMV.
22: This is how the world sees us now.
4: From the Kennedy Center, Jimmy Alexander, WTOP News.
2: 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Details on that from WTOP's John Doman.
23: The images are clearly computer-generated, like the opening scene from a trailer for the Madden video games, but it's providing some insights into how the team hopes to create a home field advantage reminiscent of the days of the original RFK Stadium. The Commanders say the seating bowl is designed to be loud, angled and stacked in a way that noise will bounce off the ceiling and onto the field. The team says it'll be one of the loudest stadiums in the NFL. One end zone will feature almost a wall of seats that will be, quote, affordable, fan-friendly seating designed to create the most imposing home field advantage. John Dome in WTOP News.
2: The Trump administration is targeting another D.C. landmark for renovation.
24: The Department of Interior is seeking bids to refurbish the National World War II Memorial. The work will focus on cleaning, repairs, and other maintenance. That monument reopened in May after a 5-month upgrade to the lighting and fountain systems. Dedicated in 2004 to the Americans who served during the war, the monument features 56 granite columns representing each state and territory and triumphal arches representing the Atlantic and Pacific theaters of battle.
2: That's News Nation correspondent Nicole Burley. A crash involving a helicopter covering breaking news in Los Angeles has left 3 people dead. It crashed into a parking lot near a storage facility, killing the pilot and a photojournalist on board, along with a 29-year-old man on the ground. Federal investigators are there now. CBS News correspondent Gwen Bobgardner.
25: We've just received the confirmation that, in fact, News Chopper 4 went down just before 7 o'clock.
26: A heartbreaking announcement from KNBC Los Angeles after its news helicopter crashed between 2 commercial buildings in the Chatsworth neighborhood. The fiery incident happened near the scene of a deadly Metro bus collision that the chopper was covering. Fire officials say the chopper appears to have crashed into shipping containers and next to some parked vehicles. More than 70 firefighters responded to battle the blaze and eventually put it out. This witness says she was driving nearby with her husband just moments before they saw an explosion.
27: The helicopter did sway. A cloud of black smoke erupted.
28: The National Transportation Safety Board is expected to lead the investigation.
29: I'm lost for words.
26: Pilot Esteban Jimenez says the news helicopter's pilot and reporter were his friends.
29: I called them and I couldn't get a hold of them, and this is a shock.
26: Jimenez believes engine issues may be to blame for the crash. That's something investigators will likely look into in the days ahead. Gwen Baumgartner, CBS News, Los Angeles.
2: Fairfax County Police are stepping up enforcement at crosswalks. A countywide crackdown is happening, targeting drivers who fail to yield to pedestrians as police try to improve safety on local roads. WTOP's Tamika Cody.
30: Fairfax County Police are launching Operation Safe Right Turn after several close calls involving drivers turning right on a green light and nearly hitting pedestrians, bicyclists, and scooter riders. Lieutenant Yoss says a collision usually happens when drivers focus on the traffic signal instead of the people in the crosswalks.
31: They see green and they think natural green means go. So they're just not keeping their eyes up and scanning ahead as they're approaching that right right turn.
30: Police say staying alert, whether you're behind the wheel or in the crosswalk, can help everyone get to where they're going safely. In Fairfax, Tamika Cody, WTOP News.
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2: 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Over to Robert Workman in the traffic center.
9: Prince George's County Fire Rescue on the scene of the crash on 202 Landover Road right at the Beltway. Looks like left side of the roadway tied up in each direction there. So be alert, and I'm not sure you're going to have complete access to the outer loop of the Beltway. It's right near that exit ramp there. It's kind of a common ramp. On the outer loop itself, as you head from 202 around towards College Park and Silver Spring, your lanes are open. No issues reported on 50 or the BW Parkway across the Beltway into Northeast onto New York Avenue and Kenilworth Avenue. Over on the Virginia side, northbound on 395, there's road work in the two left lanes north of the Beltway up past Edsel Road towards Duke Street. And then there's also a mobile VDOT crew. I saw them going up along the right side up towards the Pentagon, likely to reverse at the 14th Street Bridge and then come back down south during the remainder of the overnight hours. I'm Robert Workman, your next traffic report in 10 minutes.
2: Over to 7 News senior meteorologist Steve Rudin.
7: Mainly clear late evening and into the overnight, mid-60s to lower 70s by early tomorrow morning. Tomorrow we have a mix of sun and clouds along with a chance for a few showers and thunderstorms during the afternoon and early evening, mainly west of D.C., though, 85 to 90 degrees, mid-80s to around 90 on Friday and around 80 on Saturday. I'm 7 News Senior Meteorologist Steve Rudin in the Storm Alert Weather Center.
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13: This is a special report from ABC News. I'm Michelle Franzen. For the first time in 3 years, the Federal Reserve Board has moved to raise interest rates, all members agreeing to a quarter of a percentage point hike, adding to the ballooning costs for Americans when it comes to borrowing. ABC's Elizabeth Schulze says concerns over inflation due to the ongoing war with Iran, along with other economic factors, led to the decision.
15: This is in line with the market's expectations, and this was a unanimous decision from the Federal Reserve to hike interest rates. The Fed is also forecasting one additional interest rate hike this year. This would be the first interest rate hike that we have seen under the new Fed chairman.
13: President Trump has been pushing for the board to lower interest rates. The price of diesel standing at a record $6.30 a gallon, according to Gas Buddy. Farmers for this year's harvest feeling the pinch, with some estimating costs for fuel doubled. This is ABC News.
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2: 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Here's Rob Woodfork.
11: The Nationals were apparently in a giving mood against the Phillies.
14: The 3-2 pitch in the dirt. They'll appeal the check swing. He didn't go. Ball four. Stop me if you've heard that before. The Nationals' 13th walk, tying a Nationals record for walks in a game.
11: Dave Jagler with a call on 1500 AM of the main reason for the Nats 3-0 loss, credited to opening pitcher Jared Simpson, who recorded only one out, but not before walking four of the six batters he faced to give up two runs on a night the Nats bats yielded only four hits in their 82nd loss, which clinches their seventh straight losing season. The Orioles broke out the brooms in New York, 7-1 winners to complete the three-game sweep of the Mets. The Commanders returned to practice Wednesday, but without Frankie Luvu and Chig Okonkwo, both sidelined by injuries suffered in Sunday's loss. That saw Mikey Sandra still struggle enough for Dan Quinn to be uncharacteristically critical of his third-year corner before declaring he's not a lost cause.
18: I'm certain that he'll be one leveling up on plays that he knows can be controlled. Somebody makes a beat on a good play, man, we tip our hat and say, good space to go, but I've got a lot of confidence in him. I'm certain that'll get done.
11: But one of the hallmarks of a good corner is having a short memory, Mikey. So the focus this week.
19: What can I do to be better every single day, whether I play good or bad? Knowing that my coaches believe in me, my teammates still believe in me, I believe in myself for one. So for me, it's just focusing on the Cowboys this week.
11: With Jordan McGee placed on injured reserve, Washington signed veteran Lucas Patrick for much needed depth on the interior of the offensive line. Rob Woodfork, WTOP Sports.
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21: 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CMA presents I Will Always Love You, a celebration of Dolly Parton will feature the late singer's friends and fans gathering to sing some of her iconic songs. 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
21: Spider-Man Brand New Day just broke a brand new record. The film has surpassed Star Wars The Force Awakens as the highest grossing film at the domestic box office of all time. Its current North American total sits at over $936 million.
23: Who are the ladies?
21: Lena Dunham is a mom. The girl's creator welcomed a baby girl with her husband via surrogate. She shared the news in an essay for Vogue published Wednesday. Michelle Franzen, ABC News.
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2: 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Over to Robert Workman in the traffic center.
0: Accident in Landover just about to clear up on 202 right at the Beltway. Had been tying up lanes along the left side each way, but they're finishing up the work there and should be gone in just a minute or two, it looks like. Over on I-95, there's road work in both directions near 216 southbound. The left half of the roadway is tied up on the way down to 198 in Laurel. Northbound, you lose the right lane north of the rest area up towards Route 32. 270 running without issue as you head down from Gaithersburg and Rockville towards the lane divide. Looks like they're shutting up for some road work on the northbound spur, though, along the right side near Democracy Boulevard. We're brought to you by Jiffy Lube. Need a fast, easy oil change? Jiffy does it. 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I'm Robert Workman, your next traffic report in 10 minutes.
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3: Before turning right on a green light, Fairfax police say drivers need to hold the brakes a little longer. I'm Tamika Cody.
2: Steve Rudin with a look at that forecast for us.
6: As we head through the late evening, mainly clear skies. Temperatures will eventually settle to the mid-60s to lower 70s by early tomorrow morning. Tomorrow, Thursday, partly sunny skies. Grab the wet weather gear, especially west of D.C. May find a few showers and hear a few rumbles of thunder during the afternoon and evening. Highs will be around 85 to 90. We have a cold front on Friday. Temperatures 84 to 89 degrees, but behind that front, a little bit of relief. Mid-70s to around 80 on Saturday. Sunday, a better chance for wet weather during the afternoon. I'm 7 News senior meteorologist Steve Rudin in the Storm Alert Weather Center.
2: 71 degrees Wednesday evening in Springfield at 73. This check Farragut Square, 69 Laurel, 75 outside the WTOP studios.
7: Do you suffer from numbness, tingling, burning, or cramping in your feet or hands? 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Thankfully, there is a treatment.

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2: A good Wednesday evening, September 16th, 2026. We do indeed thank you for taking us along for the 11:30 report. Glad you're in with us. Welcome. I'm Dean Lane. Juan Herrera is our producer. Our top story, money. The Fed voted to raise those interest rates this week by a quarter of a percentage point due to the stubbornly high inflation that remains well above the Fed's 2% goal. Driven mostly by the ongoing war with Iran and higher oil and transportation costs, ABC's Michelle Franzen has more on that for us tonight.
3: The board unanimously voted to raise interest rates by a quarter of a percent. It marks the first time in 3 years and comes amid inflation and the ongoing war with Iran. Fed Chair Kevin Warsh says the move will help get closer to the Fed's 2% target rate.
4: The plain fact is that inflation is too high and has been for too long.
3: The board signaled at least one more hike could come by the end of the year. Americans already grappling with soaring oil and transportation costs, now bracing for higher borrowing costs from credit cards to home and car loans. Michelle Franzen, ABC News.
2: ABC News has obtained new images showing several destroyed American assets apparently struck by Iranian missiles during the course of the ongoing war that's taking place now, warning it is taking a toll on the country's military power. ABC's Rachel Scott.
5: Since the early days of the war, Pentagon Chief Pete Hegseth has downplayed Iran's attacks.
6: Every once in a while, you might have one, unfortunately, we call it a squirter that makes its way through.
5: But an American service member who served in this war telling me, quote, "The American people are unaware of the extent of the damage that American bases are taking in. It's being kept a secret, and we're acting like it's no big deal. But you know, there are drone strikes and ballistic missile strikes actively landing on bases every day."
2: WTOP News Time, 11:33. The House voting this week unanimously to hold billionaire Leon Black in contempt of Congress. This after he refused to comply with subpoenas connected to the House Oversight Committee's investigation into convicted sex offender Jeffrey Epstein. Lawmakers in this case say that Black has repeatedly declined to provide testimony about the business relationship that he had with Epstein.
7: Private equity billionaire Leon Black defied subpoenas, calling on him to testify under oath at a closed-door deposition this month as part of the committee's Epstein investigation, as well as turnover non-disclosure agreements sought by lawmakers. It remains to be seen if the Department of Justice would prosecute Black for contempt following Congress's referral. Black's lawyers have accused the House Oversight Committee of abusing its power. Black has previously faced scrutiny for paying Epstein at least $158 million. Peter Haralambos, ABC News.
2: Out west in Los Angeles, shock and devastation tonight for a local journalist in that awful area after a deadly helicopter crash claimed three lives this week on Tuesday. Two of them employees of NBC4, ABC's Trevor Ault with more for us tonight.
8: Longtime KNBC anchor Colleen Williams breaking the news of the death of their colleagues as they were learning it themselves.
9: Here is a photo of our dear colleagues tonight. News Chopper 4 reporter Ileana Moreno and her pilot George Marcineau, both killed in the helicopter crash tonight in Chatsworth.
8: And the third victim, a bystander on the ground, now identified as 29-year-old Eddie Gutierrez Mejia. Ileana Moreno and George Marcineau were known as the team in the sky for NBC4 and Telemundo. Moreno often posting videos of her view from the cockpit. She was engaged to be married, went to Chapman University, and her dream was to report the news.
2: WTOP at 11:35. Five people have been indicted in what federal investigators say was a network that crisscrossed Europe and back here in Washington, plotting to kill a Russian dissident at the time. That dissident is living in the U.S. right now. So what do we know about this morning? WTOP National Security Correspondent J.J. Green.
10: It's believed that dissident lived in D.C. So we know this plot went beyond discussion and into pre-operational surveillance. That's what prosecutors say. The indictment says a Russian intelligence-linked network recruited someone living in the U.S. and sent that person to two locations associated with a prominent Russian dissident, a location believed to be in D.C. The recruit was instructed to photograph and videotape the locations, including a house. Then that alleged assignment escalated. The recruit was offered $40,000 to kill the target. The person reportedly refused, and the recruiters asked whether he knew someone else who would. So this is not, according to prosecutors, simply

0: intelligence gathering. They allege surveillance had been done, a price had been offered for the killing, and it was on and ready to go. The reason that it didn't or hasn't, we don't know, and we'll keep following that.
1: WTOP News time now at 11:36. President Trump's plan to remake East Potomac Golf Links is drawing new scrutiny this week on Capitol Hill. Democrats on the House Natural Resources Committee say the Trump administration has quietly awarded contracts to begin work on the historic public golf course in Southwest. They say Congress was not notified before the contracts were actually issued. Democrats are demanding this week records related to the project and argue East Potomac Park should remain a public resource accessible to everyone. Good Wednesday evening, September 16th. We do indeed once again thank you for taking us along for the 11:30 report. Glad you're in with us. 11:37 now, an update on traffic and weather, 60 seconds away. Meantime, if you're just joining us, welcome in for the ride, a recap of the top stories we're following this Wednesday evening for you on WTOP.
2: ABC News, I'm Dave Packer. For the first time in 3 years, the Federal Reserve choosing to raise interest rates a quarter of a percentage point in an effort to battle back a months-long surge of inflation. Diana Swank, chief economist, KPMG, says, well, this is partially driven by geopolitical conflicts, including Ukraine and Iran. A lot of this has been longstanding.
3: We've gone more than 5 years with the Federal Reserve not bringing inflation back down to its target, and that has compounded where the level of prices are just too high for too many.
2: Cyber attacks on two U.S.-bound oil tankers raising new security concerns as the war with Iran drags on. Elite Coast Guard teams boarded both ships before they reached American shores. One ship losing communications for more than 30 hours. Pennsylvania experiencing a surge in new measles cases. The Department of Health confirming 38 new cases there since Monday. So far, Pennsylvania has reported 4 measles-related deaths. The most recent, an 18-year-old. This is ABC News.
1: Good Wednesday evening, September 16th. Thanks for taking the ride with us. 11:38 the time. Traffic and weather on the 8th. Good evening, Robert Workman in the WTOP Traffic Center this Wednesday evening with us.
4: Good evening, Dean. Northbound along I-95, road work between Lorton and the Fairfax County Parkway in Newington is along the left side of the roadway. Then you should be better up into Springfield, but there's congestion in the construction northbound on 395 from the Beltway up past Edsel Road towards Duke Street. There are two left lanes are blocked off. Also had a mobile maintenance crew going north on 395 past the Pentagon along the right side. They're likely to reverse soon and head back down on the southbound side through that same area. Beltway looks okay at the Wilson Bridge in both directions. Had a crash on 202. Landover Road right at the Beltway. That was tying up lanes in each direction. I believe they have finished up the cleanup with that. And yes, indeed, in the traffic cameras now, all of your lanes are open. 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I'm Robert Workman. Your next traffic report in 10 minutes.
5: Moving through the late evening and into the overnight, a few passing clouds, but we will stay totally dry. Temperatures inside the Beltway just around 70 degrees. A little bit cooler north and west of D.C. Now, tomorrow it's warm and humid again. A chance for a few showers and thunderstorms, mainly west of the district. 85 to 90 for your forecast high temperatures and heat index values in the lower 90s. Not quite as hot on Friday, 84 to 89 degrees, and feeling even better on Saturday, around 75 to 80. I'm 7 News senior meteorologist Steve Rudin in the Storm Alert Weather Center.
1: We're at 70 degrees in Tysons tonight in the 11 p.m. hour. 67, Waldorf. We're at 75, Lafond Plaza. 74 now, dropping a degree outside the WTOP studios. 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And on WTOP, of course, we bring you money news at 10:40. Here's Ian Crawford.
6: The Federal Reserve raised the cost of borrowing money. Bad news for borrowers, but good news for savers. The Fed increased its benchmark interest rate Wednesday by a quarter point, the first rate hike since the summer of 2023. The move will likely make it costlier to borrow for homes, autos, and for other purchases. Fed Chair Kevin Warsh signaled there could be another rate hike before the end of the year. Wall Street didn't like the idea, with all the major indices losing ground. The Dow off 631, the NASDAQ down 3, the S&P down 33. The news came hours after the Commerce Department reported a 1.2% increase in retail sales in August, fueled in part by World Cup sales and Amazon Prime Days. The Capital Gazette reports Anne Arundel County is considering making the mandatory 10-cent per bag charge for paper bags optional. The bill's sponsor says it's a way to cut costs as other costs are rising. Ian Crawford, WTOP News.
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1: Here at home locally, our partners at 7 News are reporting tonight that a man in Fort Washington, Maryland, is facing nearly 130 counts related to child sex abuse material. Richard F. Gayson, a major in the U.S. Air Force, indicted after police found the content apparently on his electronic devices earlier this year. He had been taken into custody because of that back on May 6th in the spring and held without bond, though a judge in the case later released him on private home detention over the objection of prosecutors in the case. Now, Grayson's next court appearance is scheduled for next month, October 9th. The debate over Northern Virginia and the data center boom is entering a new phase tonight, Wednesday evening. Loudoun County is moving ahead now with a plan, we understand, to temporarily stop accepting applications for new data centers and electric substations. That would be while it reviews future growth policies on this issue. Now, the proposal on the table drew mixed reactions, as you might imagine, during a public meeting, with some residents welcoming a pause, others warning it could affect jobs and economic development.
13: You have two perspectives. On the one hand, advocating for data center growth because it creates opportunities for jobs. On the other hand, community concerns about lifestyles and what it might mean for the environment. Nonetheless, this approval, the temporary pause on new applications, expected to ultimately be weighed in upon in another vote for this to move forward next month, October 20th, is when it's scheduled.
1: WTOP Scott Gelman, the measure not a ban or a moratorium. What will D.C. do about Waymo? The company is already testing the unmanned robot taxis all over the district right now, in fact. But D.C. Council is back in session this week, and they have something to say here to decide how to integrate Waymo's and other autonomous driving services into everyday life. Ben Brash reports on politics and government for CityCast D.C., and he tells WTOP this evening this will not be like the arrival of ride shares roughly a decade ago.
14: It dates back to the 2010s when Uber came to town and used DC as its model for big tech forcing government into doing something. Waymo's telling me that they're trying to approach this differently. The vibe from everybody is that this is inevitable. We're going to have these on our roads. So why don't we regulate it in a way that works for us?
1: But it seems Waymo is not necessarily a fan of all the proposals being put forward. The district could charge the company millions in permitting fees and a mileage tax as well, in addition, to keep the mobiles from actually clogging up traffic. Stay tuned. We'll keep you updated here on WTOP. That is that story develops where the time now is 11:44. Stock Transportation, Fairfax County Police are stepping up enforcement this week at those crosswalks. A countywide crackdown is underway right now, targeting drivers tonight who fail to yield to pedestrians as police work to improve safety on local roads.
15: Fairfax County Police are launching Operation Safe Right Turn after several close calls involving drivers turning right on a green light and nearly hitting pedestrians, bicyclists, and scooter riders. Lieutenant Yoss says a collision usually happens when drivers focus on the traffic signal instead of the people in the crosswalks.
16: They see green and they think natural green means go. So they're just not keeping their eyes up and scanning ahead as they're approaching that right turn.
15: Police say staying alert, whether you're behind the wheel or in the crosswalk, can help everyone get to where they're going safely. In Fairfax, Tamika Cody, WTOP News.
1: WTOP at 11:45. Good Wednesday evening, September 16th. Thanks for taking the ride with us. I'm Dean Lane.
12: WTOP
11: News
12: happens
11: here.
1: The Trump administration moving forward now with plans for that massive triumphal arch near Arlington National Cemetery is where it's to be located, despite concerns it could harm some of the nation's most significant historic sites. National Park Service documents show the proposed 250-foot-tall monument would have unavoidable impacts on Arlington National Cemetery, specifically the Lincoln Memorial as well, and surrounding historic landscapes. The administration on this argues the project must remain as it is planned for that location and says steps will be taken to reduce construction-related disruptions in the area. Preservation groups and veterans alike and the advocates there have urged the White House to scale back the design or move it elsewhere. With us now with more on this is Dan Diamond tonight, a White House reporter for The Washington Post.
10: So the administration has been having talks with local groups here in Washington, historic preservationists. This is required under a federal law where if you're building a major project that could have an impact on historic sites like Arlington National Cemetery, like the Lincoln Memorial, you're supposed to have these meetings and try to find a way to either avoid the harm, minimize the harm, mitigate the harm. And what the administration officials are saying is, look, we can't avoid the harm. We admit that this large arch is going to have these adverse effects on dozens of sites near it. But we are proposing these efforts that we say will mitigate the effects of the arch. I should say that the advocacy groups here in D.C. don't agree with that at all and say that more should be done to try to prevent the arch in the first place.
11: What are some of the things, Dan, they're saying they're going to do to try and, quote unquote, mitigate it?
10: Well, and some of it would be document how the landscape looks before the arch. So take pictures, do interviews, make that available for anyone who's interested in what life used to be like. Some would be changing the construction plans. One of the big fears is that pile drivers and years of construction right at the circle by Arlington National Cemetery would have a pretty negative effect on the burials there, on people going to the cemetery to pay their respects. So they are saying that they will try to find a way to accommodate at least some of that. And then some of the other mitigation effects are, let's say, more ephemeral, that they would make web pages, for instance, to explain why a triumphal arch is necessary, or web pages that explain some of the construction efforts in the area. I think it's safe to say that advocacy groups say none of that measures up, and the best approach would be not build the arch in the first place.
17: Why does the Trump administration continue to insist that Memorial Circle has to be the location for something like this?
10: Well, Sean, there are two things that are happening here. First, there is a plan from about a century ago that passed Congress to build something at that space, but not an arch. It was these two columns that would have framed the bridge. The Trump administration is saying that since that project was authorized a century ago and it was never built, it's giving them legal cover to build an arch there now.
1: That is Dan Diamond on WTOP, White House reporter for The Washington Post, in a conversation with Sean and Anne.
12: WTOP. WTOP. 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
1: Good Wednesday evening, September 16th, 11:30. Over to Robert Workman in the WTOP Traffic Center tonight.
4: We're looking good southbound on 270 out of Germantown and Gaithersburg down towards the lane divide. Spot a road work on the northbound 270 spur as you leave the inner loop of the Beltway going up towards Democracy Boulevard, the construction crew along the right side. Beltway looks good in Silver Spring, Bethesda, and down across the American Legion Bridge towards Tyson's. Looks like we're okay on 66 coming in from Fair Oaks towards the Beltway. Doing work on Route 50 out in Loudoun County in each direction between Route 15, Gilbert's Corner, and Lena, with various lane closures, alternating lane closures in each direction. 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Powering decision. I'm Robert Workman, your next traffic report in 10 minutes.
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18: How many households are struggling to keep food on the table in our region? 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
1: Plus,
19: can people change? A unique show of photographs at a former prison provides an answer. I'm Kate Ryan.
5: As we head through the late evening and into the overnight, just a few passing clouds. Temperatures eventually settle to the mid-60s to lower 70s by early tomorrow morning. Tomorrow, 85 to 90 degrees. There's a chance for a few showers and thunderstorms during the afternoon and evening. Mainly dry on Friday, 84 to 89, and near 80 on Saturday. I'm 7 News Senior Meteorologist Steve Rudin in the Storm Alert Weather Center.
1: Not too bad tonight. We're at 72 degrees to Punt Circle Wednesday evening. 69 this check in Germantown. 72 Annandale. 74 outside the WTOP studios. And coming up on WTOP for you.
19: Can people change? A unique show of photographs at a former prison provides an answer. I'm Kate Ryan.
20: I'm still going for it, even with higher stroke risk from atrial fibrillation, an irregular heartbeat not caused by a heart valve problem. 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
1: Word this Wednesday night that a Florida trauma nurse is apparently suing Jackson Memorial Hospital for $5 million after she was apparently attacked while on the job. This lawsuit says that she was repeatedly punched while trying to protect coworkers at the same time during an incident inside the hospital's trauma unit. ABC News correspondent Victor Okenda with more.
25: Multiple surveillance cameras capturing the incident from last May. That patient suddenly becoming physical, striking an employee before stalking behind the nurse station, shoving another worker. Then turning on ER nurse Yanita Aguilior when she attempts to intervene, hitting her multiple times before she falls to the floor. Aguilior has since filed a $5 million lawsuit against the hospital, accusing her employer of failing to keep her safe.
1: Five current and former inmates are suing locally the district over a fire, apparently inside the D.C. jail that they say put their lives at risk. The lawsuit here on the table, obtained by the Washington Sun this week, claims jail staff failed to respond for hours as an inmate repeatedly threatened self-harm and set multiple fires at the time in his cell in 2023 is when this happened. Now, the suit on the table alleges that the inmate eventually started an electrical fire that then filled the housing unit with thick smoke before guards intervened and then evacuated prisoners because of that. The five plaintiffs in the case say they suffered smoke inhalation and lasting psychological trauma. The district has not yet responded in court. Stay tuned. 11:54 on WTOP. Food insecurity these days is reaching its highest level in the D.C. region in about 5 years now. A new report on this issue this week from the Capital Area Food Bank finds more local families are struggling these days to put meals on the table as higher costs continue to squeeze household budgets.
26: The food security of households across the DMV is deteriorating. More families tell us their finances are getting worse.
18: Rhonda Mathia with the Capital Area Food Bank says it is affecting nearly 4 in 10 households across the region, surpassing levels near the height of the pandemic. Not all areas and people, though, are seeing the same levels.
26: From about 22% in Arlington to a high of 56% in Prince George's County. Women are more affected than men are, and 34% of children live in food insecure households.
18: FIA says they fear the situation will get worse in the future because of recently passed decreases in SNAP benefits.
26: There are about 50,000 households that are likely to lose SNAP benefits over the next 2 years.
18: Luke Luger, WTOP News.
1: An exhibit locally at the former Lorton Correctional Center, now the Workhouse Arts Center, as it's known, explores a powerful question right now. Can people really change? WTOP's Kate Ryan speaks with the photographer who documented inmates there 35 years ago and revisits their stories tonight, decades later.
2: I'm Lloyd Wolf. I'm a photographer.
19: I met Wolf at the Workhouse Arts Center, which used to be known simply as Lorton.
2: Lorton was the main prison for the district for many, many, many years.
19: 35 years ago, Wolf went inside the prison to document a unique drug treatment program for D.C.'s city paper.
2: It really helped these men. They had a very low rate of recidivism. I watched them grow. I watched them change the kind of outlook and attitudes they had.
19: The black and white images reflect that growth, and today, 25 years after the prison closed, Wolf's work is on display in a show called Transformations.
2: I want it to look at it and cause you to react and then maybe reflect.
19: Kate Ryan, WTOP News.
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1: And of course, that means it's Rob's turn.
6: The Nationals on the brink of sweeping a homestand for the first time since the last eight games of the 2019 season clinched their seventh straight losing campaign since that World Series run with a 3-0 loss to the Phillies that featured an undesirable franchise record. 13 walks issued by six Nats pitchers in a bullpen game opened by Jared Simpson, walking four of the first six batters in just a third of an inning to earn the loss. Luis Perales walked five more late, which outnumbered the Nats' four hits against the now 13-5 Zach Wheeler in the finale of what was a 4-1 homestand. Better news for the Orioles, who homered four times in the first three innings of a 7-1 win in New York, including Pete Alonso against his former team to help finish off a three-game sweep of the Mets. The Commanders were swept by the Cowboys last season, including a road loss that saw Jaden Daniels suffer one of multiple injuries that derailed his 2025 campaign. But J.D. Five hopes that, unlike Sunday in Philly, his coach Dan Quinn puts the ball in his hands with the game on the line.
8: Going on year three, and he knows me, knows the competitor I am, knows the player I am, and he trusts me ultimately to go out there and do whatever it takes to help win this football game, and trusts me with everything. And when a play needs to be made, I got to go out there and make a play. Like, we need a spark. I can provide that, but I don't have to do every play. So I think that's kind of the fine line of that. But he still knows at the end of the day, I'm still going to be me. And we kind of have those talks. It's just all about protecting yourself.
6: At Wednesday's practice, Frankie Louvu and Chika Conquo were the only two sidelined. Special teams hero Tyler Owens was full go on that ankle. Rob Woodfork, WTOP Sports.
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4: Much better. Northbound on 95 roadwork just north of Lorton in the left lane, then two left lanes blocked just inside the Beltway on northbound 395 heading up towards Duke Street. Southbound 95 pretty slow in that one work zone. It's all the way down on the other side of Fredericksburg. Only a single left lane is open south of Route 3 down to Spotsylvania. 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I'm Robert Workman, your next traffic report in 10 minutes.
5: Mainly clear late evening and into the overnight, mid-60s to lower 70s by early tomorrow morning. Tomorrow we have a mix of sun and clouds along with a chance for a few showers and thunderstorms during the afternoon and early evening. Mainly west of D.C., though, 85 to 90 degrees. Mid-80s to around 90 on Friday and around 80 on Saturday. I'm 7 News Senior Meteorologist Steve Rudin in the Storm Alert Weather Center.
1: We're at 74 degrees in our nation's capital at 11:59.
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1: Good Thursday morning, September 17th. Thanks for taking the midnight hour ride with us. Welcome. I'm Dean Lane. Coming up, we begin with new developments this half hour in the search for a missing mother locally in D.C.
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22: The Kennedy Center's closure hits home. I'm Jimmy Alexander.
1: Also,
27: secret FBI recordings and claims of pay for play take center stage at the Trayon White bribery trial. I'm Mike Murillo.
15: Before turning right on a green light, Fairfax police say drivers need to hold the brakes a little longer. I'm Tamika Cody.
1: Another down day across the board on Wall Street at the closing bell Wednesday midweek. The Dow was off 531 points, the Nasdaq down 33, the S&P off 3. Good morning, welcome in for the ride. 12 midnight on WTOP.
28: From ABC News, I'm Dave Packer. The cost for Americans to borrow from credit cards to home car loans going up. Fed Chair Kevin Warsh raising interest rates 0.25%,
0: ABC's Elizabeth Schulze asked on Wednesday the Fed chair how the rate hike will help bring relief.
10: What is your message here to President Trump, who has repeatedly called to cut interest rates, not raise them?
11: I've got nothing for you on a discussion with the president. Some months ago, I said we will deliver stable prices. Today's action is consistent with that.
14: The Dow dropped more than 600 points after the Fed's decision, but the Fed chair making it clear that this rate hike is necessary to slow inflation.
0: New images obtained by ABC News show several destroyed American assets struck by Iranian missiles, warning it's taking a toll on the country's military power. ABC's Rachel Scott.
16: Since the early days of the war, Pentagon Chief Pete Hegseth has downplayed Iran's attacks.
17: Every once in a while, you might have one, unfortunately, we call it a squirter that makes its way through.
16: But an American service member who served in this war telling me, quote, "The American people are unaware of the extent of the damage that American bases are taking in. It's being kept a secret, and we're acting like it's no big deal. But you know, there are drone strikes and ballistic missile strikes actively landing on bases every day."
0: The House Wednesday night passed a Russia and Iran sanctions bill. Voting against it, Democratic leader Hakeem Jeffries, who says the bill gives the president new expansive tariff authority. The Kennedy Center has been closed by a board that Trump appointed. Now fences have gone up around it. President Trump suggests he's owed his name on the Kennedy Center building due to the money he claims he raised towards its repairs.
20: I think that the Trump administration should certainly have recognition, because frankly, if we don't do that, it's going to close. It'll end up being ripped down. It's in very, very bad shape. Very
0: Maria Shriver, the President Kennedy's niece, is calling Trump small-minded and narcissistic. You're listening to ABC News.
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1: 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Good Thursday morning, September 17th, 2026. Thanks for taking the midnight hour ride with us. Scattered clouds overnight, early morning. A little sticky, 65 to 72, according to Steve. Partly sunny later, 85 to 90. We're at 74 in Washington. Good morning to you. I'm Dean Lane. Topping the stories we're following this midnight hour for you closely here on WTOP. We begin the ride this half hour with the prosecution's star witness taking the stand Wednesday this week in the federal bribery trial of D.C. Councilmember Trayon White. That witness, who is awaiting sentencing himself after pleading guilty in a COVID-era loan fraud case, spent hours guiding jurors through the secretly recorded conversations that we know about that he had with White as part of the government's case. WTOP's Mike Murillo was in the courtroom.
27: Aliyu Kamara is the man who handed White several envelopes worth $35,000 that prosecutors say were part of a bribe. White has pleaded not guilty, and prosecutors say the money was in exchange for White using his position to help Kamara's companies with D.C. government contracts. Kamara testified the deal was for White to get 3% of contracts he helped Kamara's company secure or keep. A deal that could have netted White, he says, $156,000. Prosecutors walked Kamara through FBI recordings he secretly made.
23: For the next 2 weeks, we'll link up and just get with her to see what's her vision. What's her vision? Because
27: and they stopped along the way so Kamara could explain what he says they were discussing. Kamara says White arranged meetings and talked with D.C. officials to help his businesses. Jurors watched Kamara intently, and White did as well, at one point pointing toward Kamara as he spoke to his attorney. Kamara also claimed that he is not White's brother-in-law, something the defense says he is. The defense hasn't questioned him yet, but has already raised the possibility of entrapment, arguing Kamara may have pushed White toward taking the cash. In D.C. District Court, Mike Murillo, WTOP News.
1: Turning to an update now this morning on your Thursday. In the disappearance locally of Antoinette Forbes, to update you, a mother in D.C. Russell Ashford, the father of Forbes' 10-year-old son, will not face extradition proceedings right now to Maryland locally, at least for now. A court hearing on this matter was canceled this week after new firearms-related charges were filed in the case against Ashford in Beaver County, Pennsylvania. Maryland is trying to get Ashford back in the state because of an alleged probation violation. Prosecutors ask that extradition proceedings be put on hold while that new local case moves forward. Ashford was arrested this past weekend, as we reported on WTOP, after investigators in the case found him in western Pennsylvania with Antoinette Forbes' son. The child was safe and has since been reunited with the family. The good news of the story this morning, Ashford has not been charged officially in Forbes' disappearance. Forbes has not been seen since September 4th this month. Her phone, wallet, keys, car, and dog were all found at her home in Northwest D.C. WTOP at 12:06. Black metal fencing and traffic barricades now surround this morning the Kennedy Center. Those barriers went up less than 24 hours after President Donald Trump's hand-picked board voted to close the performing arts venue immediately. WTOP's Jimmy Alexander with reaction.
2: We moved to this area so we would be right near it. And so this is very personal for us.
6: For nearly a decade, Wendy Spivak and her husband have lived in the Watergate and a condo overlooking the Kennedy Center.
2: I get up every morning and I look to make sure it's there in one piece. He hasn't painted it. He hasn't pulled some of it down. I am terrified of what he's going to do to this.
7: Watching what he's done to the east wing of the White House, what he did to the reflecting pool.
6: Wendy's husband, Jerry.
7: Trump has shown that he can't build, but he can destroy.
2: What's happening now is really very hurtful for all of us Washingtonians.
6: From the Kennedy Center, Jimmy Alexander, WTOP News.
1: Ohio Congresswoman Joyce Beatty has now filed a motion seeking an emergency hearing demanding Kennedy Center leaders explain the decision to shut the venue down. Stay tuned. WTOP at 12:07, the Trump administration moving forward with plans for that massive triumphal arch near Arlington National Cemetery, where it's to be located, despite concerns it could harm some of the nation's most significant historic sites. National Park Service documents showing the proposed 250-foot-tall monument would have unavoidable impacts, that is, on Arlington National Cemetery specifically, as well as the Lincoln Memorial and surrounding historic landscapes. The administration on this argues the project must remain as it is planned in that location and says steps will be taken to reduce the construction-related disruption.
8: Some of it would be document how the landscape looks before the arch. So take pictures, do interviews, make that available for anyone who's interested in what life used to be like. Some would be changing the construction plans. One of the big fears is that pile drivers and years of construction right at the circle by Arlington National Cemetery would have a pretty negative effect on the burials there, on people going to the cemetery to pay their respects. So they are saying that they will try to find a way to accommodate at least some of that. And then some of the other mitigation effects are, let's say, more ephemeral, that they would make web pages, for instance, to explain why a triumphal arch is necessary, or web pages that explain some of the construction efforts in the area. I think it's safe to say that advocacy groups say none of that measures up, and the best approach would be not build the arch in the first place.
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1: Traffic and weather, over to Robert Workman at the WTOP Traffic Center.
24: Side southbound, your lanes are open coming down from Rockdale towards 495. Beltway in good shape through College Park, Silver Spring, and Bethesda. Had a disabled vehicle on the inner loop just past University Boulevard along the right side, but I believe that's over to the shoulder now. Avoid the malarkey and shenanigans that can come with fake payments, unsafe meetups, and endless haggling. 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I'm Robert Workman, your next traffic report in 10 minutes.
1: Let's check that forecast with Steve this morning here on WTOP.
5: High temperatures later this afternoon, anywhere from 85 to 90 degrees with heat index values a little bit warmer than that. We'll also be dealing with a chance for a few showers and embedded thunderstorms, especially north and west of the district. Lingering showers and storms will draw to a close this evening. Overnight lows mid-60s to lower 70s. Tomorrow, clouds to sunshine. A warm day, but not as humid, 84 to 89 degrees. Saturday looks like the pick day of the weekend, mid-70s to around 80. I'm 7 News senior meteorologist Steve Bruton in the Storm Alert Weather Center.
1: Around the region right right now. We're at 70 degrees in Alexandria, 74 Penn Quarter, 69 Columbia, 74 outside the WTOP studios, with traffic and weather brought to you this midnight hour Thursday by Long Fence. 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
3: It's always moving, never stopping.
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13: Police in Silver Spring are seeking information.
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1: Good morning. Welcome in for the ride here at WTOP. Time to check your money news. Over to Ian Crawford this morning.
18: The Federal Reserve raised its benchmark interest rate Wednesday for the first time since 2023 in an effort to quell stubbornly high inflation. The quarter point increase lifts the Fed's key rate to between 3.75 and 4%, and over time could result in higher borrowing costs for mortgages, auto loans, and credit cards. And Fed Chair Kevin Warsh signaled there could be another rate hike before the end of the year. Wall Street reacted to the news poorly. The Dow gave up 631 points, most of it after the announcement was made. The Nasdaq finished down 3, the S&P down 33. The Builder Sentiment Index from the National Association of Home Builders and Wells Fargo is down 3 points in September, its lowest point in a year. Home Builders Chair Bill Owens saying that buyer traffic is down largely because of higher mortgage rates. Ian Crawford, WTOP News.
1: Right now around the region, we're at 70 degrees, Alexandria, 74 Penn Quarter, 69 Columbia, 74 outside the WTOP studio.
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1: President Donald Trump is dismissing concerns about the rapid advances in AI, artificial intelligence, this week, even as industry leaders are warning it needs to slow down. And he continues to defend the spread of data centers, with opposition growing in that area and communities across the nation. There seems to be a disconnect somewhere between the White House and Main Street and the White House and big tech. There's also the collapse of crypto bill that came this week, and the news now bubbling up that Donald Trump Jr.'s wedding celebrations were partially paid for by a Russian billionaire who has ties to Russia's Vladimir Putin. None of this is seen as helpful, at least right now, to the Trump administration and the Republican Party heading into the midterms. John Harris is co-founder and chairman of Politico.
10: Well, I think President Trump is coming at this from a place of authentic conviction. He believes he's got all the power as president. And, of course, as we know, in many contexts, he really likes using this power to cut deals and as leverage for his own authority. He's got all the power he needs to tell the tech executives what they need to do or not do with respect to regulating AI. And I think he also believes that we are in a big global race against China, and that if the United States slows down its AI innovation, that will be, in the long run, be hurt strategically. I think he's coming at this place from genuinely, it's what he really believes. Notably, it's not what a lot of people in his party believe, and it's not what some of the people who know the most about AI, the major executives and entrepreneurs who are working with AI, a good number of them say, as he noted, that there needs to be regulation, and that we need to slow down the pace until we understand AI and all its implications, including potentially really negative consequences.
11: There's been a lot of talk, accusations that Capitol Hill has not been willing to stand up to President Trump over the years. But we had one example here just a couple of days ago as the Senate voted to block legislation to create rules for crypto that were considered friendly to the industry. Is Congress starting to maybe get its hackles up some more and be more willing to challenge President Trump?
10: Well, there aren't many individual Republican politicians who want to go directly, toe-to-toe in opposition to President Trump. A lot of those people have gotten either defeated or otherwise humiliated. But I think you're on to something important. What is happening is that the issue landscape is changing. And in some ways, it's maybe leaving President Trump in the past. He's certainly not a lame duck president, but a lot of people think there's a possibility that he could be much weakened after these midterm elections. And, at most he's got 2 years, and there's a whole new roster of issues. We've been talking about them, how to regulate crypto, the future of AI, data centers, that power AI, where his own party has strong views about these things, and President Trump clearly is not in sync with them, and he's viewing this as though it was 3 or 4 years ago, when in fact we've seen the technology and its implications galloping ahead.
14: John, Donald Trump Jr. started to make headlines just a couple days ago with this picture of he and his friends and his new wife and a Russian oligarch in the background who apparently, from reports, paid for, gave them a wedding present for a celebration in the Caribbean. We know that President Trump is friendly with Russia's leader, with Vladimir Putin. We know that from the past. We've seen the videos. We know what the president says. Are we just going to expect, and should we accept, that this is relationships that they have and this is all okay? Because that's how they are perceiving it.
10: Well, you touched on it earlier when you said when Republicans aren't, have been traditionally very reluctant to criticize President Trump. I think the Trump's view is, look, Democrats will criticize us. Who cares? No Republicans will. We can do what we want. A good question, sort of hypothetical to ask yourself, is if it had been Hunter Biden's wedding paid for by foreign interests, do you think President Trump would have anything to say about it on Truth Social? I think it's obvious that he did, that he would. But as far as Donald Trump's wedding and any conflict in that, they seem to be shrugging it off. And I haven't noticed lots of Republicans saying, wait a minute, this goes too far.
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1: WTOP Now. Time to check traffic. Over to Robert Workman in the WTOP Traffic Center this early morning.
15: Lanes open on southbound 270 as you head down through Rockville towards the lane divide. Some road work northbound on the spur before Democracy Boulevard takes away your right lane. Construction southbound on I-95 from 216 down towards 198 in Laurel. Two left lanes tied up overnight. Northbound, there had been a work zone just north of the rest area heading up towards Route 32. It looks like that crew has finished up for the morning. We're okay on the BWD Parkway and Route 50 across the Beltway into Northeast. Earlier crash
16: 202 at the Beltway has been cleared. I'm Robert Roper, your next traffic report in 10 minutes.
1: Now let's check that forecast with Steve Rudin here on WTOP.
5: Daytime high temperatures this afternoon well above normal, considering it's the middle of September, around 85 to 90 degrees, and heat index values may feel a little bit hotter than that. Also a chance for a few showers and thunderstorms to roll across the area, especially later in the afternoon to the evening. As we move into the overnight, any lingering showers will draw to a close. Tomorrow, clouds and sunshine, 84 to 89 degrees, mid-70s to around 80, and beautiful on Saturday, wet weather chances on Sunday. I'm 7 News Senior Meteorologist Steve Rudin in the Storm Alert Weather Center.
1: Around the region right now, checking the airports this midnight hour. On your Thursday morning, September 17th, we're at 72 degrees. The Czech Reagan National, 72 this morning. BW by Marshall, it is 73 Dulles, 74 outside the WTOP studios. And coming right up this midnight hour for you, right here on WTOP this morning.
0: Before turning right on a green light, Fairfax police say drivers need to hold the brakes a little longer. I'm Tamika Cody.
1: Plus,
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1: Turning out west for you in Los Angeles with an update. Shock and devastation for local journalists this week in the area after a deadly helicopter crash claiming three lives Tuesday, as we reported here on WTOP. Two of them employees of NBC4. ABC's Trevor Ault with more for us this morning.
27: The third victim, a bystander on the ground, now identified as 29-year-old Eddie Gutierrez Mejia. Eliana Moreno and George Marcinu were known as the team in the sky for NBC4 and Telemundo. Moreno often posting videos of her view from the cockpit. She was engaged to be married, went to Chapman University, and her dream was to report the news.
1: Here at home, the D.C. Council is back in session this week, and one of the first orders of business on the table is fixing the district's money troubles. The D.C. area lost more than 100,000 jobs between May and the spring of last year and the start of this summer. A little more than half those cuts came from the federal workforce overall. So the district has to decide now how many services it actually can still pay for and where it will get the green, as in money, to do so. Ben Brash is the politics and government reporter for CityCast in D.C., telling WTOP Thursday morning the council might try and replace those dollars with a list of new taxes.
28: We are talking about a business activity tax. Think about that as a tax on pass-through companies. So that would be law firms and lobbying outfits. A wealth tax, a tax on passive income. So think about that as your investments. There's also talk of a pied-à-terre tax. That's a second home that you keep inside the district, taxing those.
1: Another item in front of the council right now, those robo-taxis might also provide ways for the district to raise money. Stay tuned. Loudoun County is already home to dozens of data centers right now, and local leaders to that end are taking steps to slow new development on that issue. The county's Board of Supervisors has approved a temporary pause this week on accepting applications for the new data centers and electrical substations.
29: This is not a ban and it is not a moratorium, and it cannot be those things the county learned last night, because essentially that type of approach, a ban or moratorium on data centers, according to county staff, does not align with Virginia law. Now, you might suspect there was a lot of public comment at the meeting last night, but it wasn't everyone who was opposed to this idea that the board ultimately approved.
30: I'm tired of being gaslit for being told it's NIMBY, not in my backyard, to protest data centers or substations or power.
2: power lines because they're ugly. But they're not just ugly, are they? Data centers take up our resources. Water, land, roads, clean air.
4: The 2024 JLARC report found that Virginia's data center industry supports approximately 74,000 jobs annually and $5.5 billion in labor income. These are not abstract numbers. Data center construction is a major source of high-wage, career-building work.
1: WTOP Scott Gelman. Before you make that right turn in Fairfax talking transportation this morning, you need to think twice, according to authorities. Police are cracking down this week on drivers who fail to yield to pedestrians, cyclists, and people on scooters at those crosswalks.
0: As e-bikes and scooters become more common across Fairfax County, police say they can create new challenges at intersections. Riders can approach crosswalks faster than pedestrians, making them easier to miss for drivers preparing to turn right on a green light. Lieutenant Yoss says that's why officers are encouraging motorists to slow down and take one last look before stepping on the gas.
6: And they can come up quick at an intersection, and a driver, they just may not see them. So, and they can quickly enter the intersection, which gives the driver less time to react to them crossing the road.
0: Police say checking crosswalks, mirrors, and blind spots before turning can help drivers spot people approaching the intersection and avoid a crash. In Fairfax, Tamika Cody, WTOP News.
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8: The Nationals were apparently in a giving mood against the Phillies.
13: The 3-2 pitch in the dirt. They'll appeal the check swing. He didn't go. Ball four. Stop me if you've heard that before. The Nationals' 13th walk, tying a Nationals record for walks in a game.
8: Dave Jagler with a call on 1500 AM of the main reason for the Nats 3-0 loss, credited to opening pitcher Jared Simpson, who recorded only one out, but not before walking four of the six batters he faced to give up two runs on a night the Nats' bats yielded only four hits in their 82nd loss, which clinches their seventh straight losing season. The Orioles broke out the brooms in New York, 7-1 winners to complete the three-game sweep of the Mets. The Commanders returned to practice Wednesday, but without Frankie Luvu and Chigakonkwo, both sidelined by injuries suffered in Sunday's loss. That saw Mikey Sanra still struggle enough for Dan Quinn to be uncharacteristically critical of his third-year corner before declaring he's not a lost cause.
18: I'm certain that he'll be one leveling up on plays that he knows can be controlled. Somebody makes a beat on a good play, man, we tip our hat and say, good space to go, but I've got a lot of confidence in him. I'm certain that'll get done.
8: But one of the hallmarks of a good corner is having a short memory, Mikey. So the focus this week.
19: What can I do to be better every single day, whether I play good or bad? Knowing that my coaches believe in me, my teammates still believe in me, I believe in myself for one. So for me, it's just focusing on the Cowboys this week.
8: With Jordan McGee placed on injured reserve, Washington signed veteran Lucas Patrick for much needed depth on the interior of the offensive line. Rob Woodwork, WTOP Sports.
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1: 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Traffic and weather on WTOP.
16: Lanes open downtown across the Anacostia and Potomac River bridges, with the notable exception of the Teddy Roosevelt Bridge, with the long-term construction tying up the left side in each direction across the Potomac. On the right out of Northeast, on New York Avenue and Kenilworth Avenue, onto the BW Parkway and Route 50, your lanes are open. Prince George's County Beltway looks good, going down the Interloop past Northwest Stadium and Joint Base Andrews, and continuing over through Oxon Hill to the Wilson Bridge. Over on the Virginia side, roadwork northbound on I-95 in Lorton is in the left lane, and on northbound 395, it's two left lanes blocked on the way up to Edsel Road and Duke Street. 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I'm Robert Workman, your next traffic report in 10 minutes.
3: Partly sunny skies later this morning and a chance for a few showers, even a rumble or two of thunder this afternoon and into the evening. Keep in mind, not all neighborhoods will see wet weather with highs in the mid-80s to around 90 degrees. Tomorrow, it's still plenty warm, mid-80s to around 90, cooler on Saturday with sunshine near 80. I'm 7 News senior meteorologist Steve Rudin in the Storm Alert Weather Center.
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1: And will likely be felt by consumers through increased borrowing costs for mortgages, car loans, and credit cards. Peter Haralambos, ABC News.
2: Now, as expected this morning, President Trump this week is unhappy with the rate hike, as you might imagine. He weighed in with a social media post ignoring the issue of inflation, tying the Fed's action instead to international trade. Mr. Trump wrote, quote, "We are carrying almost every country in the world, and that cannot go on any longer. Lower the interest rates," this is in all caps now, "lower the interest rates for the United States of America and fast." As the Fed raises those interest rates for the first time in 3 years now, many Americans are still struggling this morning with the rising cost in front of them of living, including energy and more situations like gas at the pump and groceries. ABC's Elizabeth Schulze with more.
3: Since the start of the war, the typical household has spent an extra $930 in energy costs. Gas is now $4.42 a gallon, and diesel at a record $6.30 a gallon. The lifeblood of the economy, diesel is used to transport just about everything, pushing up the price of groceries, clothes, and packages.
2: Now, this week passing a Russian sanctions bill named after the late South Carolina Senator Lindsey Graham, which now heads on to President Trump for his signature. The House is now done with legislative action until after the midterm elections come November. WTOP's Capitol Hill correspondent Mitchell Miller, Thursday morning, today on the Hill.
4: House Speaker Mike Johnson makes no apologies for cutting short this week's session.
5: It's time for our members to go home to their districts and make their case to the American people, to go and explain all the great things we've done.
4: But some Republicans worry they haven't done enough to convince voters to keep the GOP majority. Maryland Congressman Andy Harris, who chairs the conservative House Freedom Caucus, floated the idea of suspending the federal gas tax, but the idea was reportedly shot down during a tense GOP meeting. Kentucky Republican Thomas Massie believes the House isn't in session today because the Speaker didn't want to take a vote on Massie's resolution to impeach Defense Secretary Pete Hegseth. The House won't be back in session now until November 9th. On Capitol Hill, Mitchell Miller, WTOP News.
2: WTOP at 1234, the FBI and Coast Guard investigating possible cyber attacks this week, targeting two oil tankers, we're told, headed to the U.S. Federal investigators boarded the foreign-flagged vessels in the Gulf of Mexico after reports that their computer networks may have been compromised. More now on this issue from ABC News Chief Justice Correspondent Pierre Thomas, Thursday morning.
6: Newly released video showing the moment highly specialized Coast Guard forces and the FBI climb aboard one of two U.S.-bound oil tankers that had been hit by massive cyber attacks. Sources telling ABC News federal authorities took the extraordinary step of heading out to sea off the U.S. coast in the Gulf, boarding the first vessel on August 21st to determine the scale of the hack, that ship losing communications for more than 30 hours.
2: Investigators have not identified this morning who may be responsible for the suspected cyber attacks, and the investigation continues. Out west in Los Angeles, the NTSB, National Transportation Safety Board, giving an update Wednesday afternoon on the early investigation into a news-gathering chopper crash. Devastating event in the city happened this week, including what will happen to the video captured by the local reporter in the final moments of the flight. ABC's Alex Stone with more for it.
7: They're going to go back and do audio analysis of the actual sound of the engine and those alarms that were going off for the pilot to analyze what the engine was doing in that exact minute. But whatever was going on, this was very quick. They were not all that high. And when whatever happened to the engine, it sounded like spooling down with the alarms going off for losing RPMs on it, that there wasn't much time to react. And they were almost instantaneously on the ground hitting the building behind me and the storage containers in the back of this building.
2: New report says this morning Operation Midway Blitz, as it was known, the Trump administration's immigration crackdown in Chicago last year, turned out to be very expensive, not for the feds, but for the affected communities in Illinois. News Nation's Jeremy Ross with more.
8: The Illinois Accountability Commission said it included unlawful and unconstitutional acts of violence, intimidation, arrests, and unjustified shootings. A University of Illinois analysis blamed the blitz for the loss of $1.26 billion in buying activity and $107 million in sales tax revenue in Cook County. Governor J.B. Pritzker adding, there's a lot of damage the state can't measure.
9: Many communities and neighborhoods are still unable to rebuild a sense of peace and security.

0: security.
1: The governor says this morning Illinois will hold accountable agents who broke the law. Stay tuned. It's Thursday morning, September 17th. Thanks for taking the midnight hour ride with us. An update on traffic and weather a minute away. Meantime, if you're just joining us, welcome in for the ride. A recap of some of the top stories we're following on WTOP this early morning for you.
2: ABC News, I'm Dave Packer. The cost for Americans to borrow from credit cards to home and car loans is going up. Fed Chair Kevin Warsh raising interest rates 0.25%. President Trump actually wanted rates to go down, but he gave his appointed Fed chair a pass.
3: I talked to Kevin, and I said, you might as well vote with the board because it's not going to matter. The board is very hostile. They're very political. They're doing the wrong thing.
2: Farmers are dealing with record diesel prices just as the key harvest months are getting started. One farmer in Illinois says he's paying nearly double in fuel compared to last year. National average, $6.31 a gallon, says AAA. The House Wednesday night passed a Russia and Iran sanctions bill. Voting against it, Democratic leader Hakeem Jeffries saying that the bill gives the president new expansive tariff authority. On Wall Street, stocks were down sharply with the announcement from the Fed. The Dow lost 631 points. This is ABC News.
1: Good morning. Welcome in. 12:38 the time now on WTOP. Traffic and weather on the 8th. Let's check in now with Robert Workman in the WTOP Traffic Center.
4: Morning, Dean. Authorities checking for a disabled vehicle now northbound on 270 just before Montrose Road, and they should be there shortly. Be alert as you come up from the point where all the lanes combine on the way out towards Rockville. There's also some construction on the northbound 270 spur before Democracy Boulevard. That's definitely in the right lane. Southbound, your lanes are open all the way down to 495 and continuing across the Beltway along the American Legion Bridge and right on down through Tyson's. No early morning issues east on I-66 or Route 7 coming in towards 495. Northbound on 95, they're doing work in the left lane north of Lorton and in two left lanes inside the Beltway going up towards Duke Street. Then you should be A-OK to the Pentagon. 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I'm Robert Workman, your next traffic report in 10 minutes.
1: 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Here now, 7 News meteorologist Steve Rudin with a look at that forecast as we roll through this morning together.
5: A mix of sun and clouds as we head through the morning and a better chance for a few showers and thunderstorms later this afternoon and into the evening. Daytime high temperatures range anywhere between 85 and 90 degrees. Lingering showers will draw to a close later this evening and into the overnight. Tomorrow, clouds to sunshine, 84 to 89 degrees. Saturday is the pick of the weekend, mid-70s to around 80, partly to mostly sunny skies with rain chances returning on Sunday. I'm 7 News Senior Meteorologist Steve Rudin in the Storm Alert Weather Center.
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6: And it's all over the map. So that's where WTOP reporters are. Beltsville to Burke.
7: Got it covered.
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7: Yep, there too.
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1: WTOP. OP now at 12:40. Money news we bring you at 10:40. Ian Crawford's with us this morning.
8: The Federal Reserve votes unanimously to raise interest rates 0.25%. Economic activity, the Fed board says, continues to expand at a solid pace, and productivity remains strong, but inflation remains elevated above the 2% target rate. And the Open Market Committee raised the rate to deliver price stability. The Fed chair signaled there could be another rate hike later this year. Though it was expected, the announcement blew holes in stock prices, especially on the Dow, which finished down 631 points. The Nasdaq off 3, the S&P down 33. Baltimore Orioles owner David Rubenstein says he's engaged a global firm to redevelop the area around the ball club's Camden Yard Stadium. The Baltimore Sun reports Rubenstein made the statement in his new book, Inside the Owner's Box, adding that he has talked to Maryland Governor Wes Moore and Baltimore Mayor Brandon Scott about redevelopment around the yards. Ian Crawford, WTOP News.
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7: News
6: happens here.
1: Five people have been indicted in what federal investigators say this morning was a network that crisscrossed Europe and back here in the Washington area, plotting at the time to kill a Russian dissident. That dissident is living right now in the U.S. The FBI, in this case in New York, announcing the charges this week and outlined the accusations against the group, including murders, since 2024. WTOP National Security Correspondent J.J. Green has more Thursday morning about this murder-for-hire plot and about its connection to the Washington area overall.
0: We know it got way beyond discussion and into pre-operational surveillance, according to federal prosecutors. The indictment says a Russian intelligence network recruited somebody living in the U.S., sent that person to two locations associated with a prominent Russian dissident, and it's believed right here in D.C. That recruit was instructed to photograph and videotape locations, which they did. They sent that information back to the network. Then the assignment escalated. The recruit was then offered $40,000 to kill the target. When he refused, they asked if this individual knew somebody who would. So this was not, according to prosecutors, simply intelligence gathering. They say surveillance had been completed, a price had been offered for the killing. But we don't have any evidence yet that a killer had actually been positioned to carry it out, but they were working on that.
10: JJ, this brings up the question, since we just have this one case right now, how deeply has Russia penetrated the U.S. with these kinds of outsourced intelligence networks? How confident are we that the FBI is finding them before they get to an operational stage?
0: All we have to do is think back to 2015, DuPont Circle, a guy named Mikhail Lessin, one of Vladimir Putin's former friends, found dead in his hotel right there in DuPont Circle, had multiple bones broken, multiple bruises all over his body, but no one was ever detained. Nobody was ever prosecuted for it. That network is here. It's deep. It's well put together, and it's very capable. We don't know how extensive the network is, and that's one of the most important unanswered questions. In this case, the FBI says it's identified and disrupted the threat, but an indictment showing one disrupted network cannot tell us how many similar recruitment efforts may have gone undetected.
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11: We do have a number of other matchups for the general election all set up here. And we do have a couple big ones to talk about.
6: We're covering every turn of election 2026.
7: WTOP. News happens here.
1: Good morning. Welcome in. Glad you're with us. I'm Dean Lane. 1245 the time now on WTOP. Thanks for taking the ride.
7: WTOP.
6: News
7: happens
6: here.
1: Here at WTOP recently, we've been telling you about frustration tied to the growing number of data centers all across Northern Virginia locally, and now one county is taking steps to slow that growth this week. Loudoun County's Board of Supervisors has now okayed a plan on the table to stop accepting applications for new data centers there. They're not calling it a ban now this morning. They're saying they hope to buy themselves time while they reevaluate county policies in this situation. WTOP's Scott Gelman has been following these latest developments.
12: This is something that has been discussed since July. It's been in the works for a couple of months now. And the step that was taken last night is an immediate temporary pause for the Board of Supervisors there to consider applications for data centers and their substations. Now, you mentioned there at the top, this is not a ban and it is not a moratorium, and it cannot be those things the county learned last night, because essentially that type of approach, a ban or moratorium on data centers, according to county staff, does not align with Virginia law. Now, you might suspect there was a lot of public comment at the meeting last night, but it wasn't everyone who was opposed to this idea that the board ultimately approved.
13: I'm tired of being gaslit for being told it's NIMBY, not in my backyard, to protest data centers or substations or power lines because they're ugly. But they're not just ugly, are they? Data centers take up our resources: water, land, roads, clean air.
14: The 2024 JLARC report found that Virginia's data center industry supports approximately 74,000 jobs annually and $5.5 billion in labor income. These are not abstract numbers. Data center construction is a major source of high-wage, career-building work.
12: And Sean and Ann, there you have two perspectives. On the one hand, hand, advocating for data center growth because it creates opportunities for jobs. On the other hand, community concerns about lifestyles and what it might mean for the environment. Nonetheless, this approval, the temporary pause on new applications, expected to ultimately be weighed in upon in another vote for this to move forward next month, October 20th, is what it's scheduled for.
10: So, Scott, what is the explanation for why this is being done right now?
12: Sean, this is something logistically that Loudoun County has been working through for a couple of years. They're going through a multi-phase process of reevaluating what the applications and logistics of all of this should look like. And the first phase of that was done last year when there was a request for most newly proposed data centers to get special exception approval through the public legislative process. Now, that is a bunch of jargon to essentially mean that data centers in some cases did not have to go through multi-tiered levels and ultimately Board of Supervisors support. You can get staff level approval and then just stop there for new data centers. And that all weighs into what's called the grandfathering clause. And so the bottom line here is that this is being done now because Loudoun County is stepping back and through a multi-year approach, trying to figure out how to move forward and what the rules and regulations for data centers should be.
15: So is the axe been brought down on any of the projects that might be in the early stages of this?
12: And it still has to be considered, and there are, again, some exceptions to this, right? For one, there was an opposition and disapproval of a proposal here to extend the pause on new applications to those that projects that involve grid reliability substations, right? The projects that these energy companies say are really necessary because of grid reliability and consistency. So there was not approval for a plan to temporarily pause those. So there are still some projects that are in the works here, and that's something that's going to have to be worked out.
10: Scott, separately, we're learning a data center in Leesburg has received a large fine for violating an emissions permit. What can you tell us about that?
12: Yeah, Sean, this is something relevant as we're talking about data centers and futures in Loudoun County and what that might look like. Microsoft is fined $2.5 million tied to its Leesburg data center. Now, Microsoft, according to Virginia's Department of Environmental Quality, ran over 60 emergency generators for a week during the summer of 2025 after a failure occurred at its local substation. Ultimately, the Virginia Department of Environmental Quality found that this data center was over its fuel and emissions limit. This in a 9-page report that came out recently, and the significance here, of course, Sean and Ann, is there are some opponents of data centers that say there are lingering environmental concerns. Here, Microsoft facing a $2.5 million fine tied to, again, being over its fuel and emission limit.
1: 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Traffic and weather on WTOP.
4: Northbound on I-95 in Virginia, some road work between Lorton and Newington is along the left side. South on 95, your lanes are open from Springfield down across the Occoquan and continuing to Quantico. There is a work zone south of Fredericksburg, and that blocks two out of the three lanes as you head south of Route 3 down towards the Spotsylvania exit. Just the one left lane open through there, and with all the big rigs and that sort of thing at this hour, that may cost you 5 or 10 minutes. On the ride up 395, there's road work between the Beltway and Duke Street along the left side. No issues downtown on the Anacostia River bridges or the Southeast-Southwest Freeway, 695 across the waterfront. I'm Robert Workman, your next traffic report in 10 minutes.
1: Let's check that forecast now with Steve this morning on WTOP.
5: Very warm temperatures considering the middle of September later this afternoon, along with a chance for a few showers and a rumble or two of thunder. Not everyone will see wet weather, but be sure to have at least an umbrella ready to go if you should need one later today. High temperatures anywhere between 85 to 90 degrees. Any lingering showers will draw to a close later this evening. Tomorrow, clouds to sunshine. Temperatures mid-80s to around 90. Saturday looks beautiful. 75 to 80, not terribly sticky, and wet weather chances return on Sunday. I'm 7 News Senior Meteorologist Steve Rudin in the Storm Alert Weather Center.
1: 74 degrees and holding in our nation's capital, and coming up this midnight hour for you on WTLP next.
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1: Long before it became the Workhouse Arts Center locally, the sprawling Lorton campus housed one of the region's most notorious prisons. Now a new exhibit called The Transformations explores the power of change through striking black and white photographs that are seen in this exhibit that reconnect viewers actually with former inmates and the lives they've built since leaving prison. WTOP's Kate Ryan takes us inside this powerful exhibit this morning.
24: Sarah Berry brings exhibitions to life at the Workhouse Arts Center in Lorton.
25: As a curator, I want to make sure that I'm able to bridge the story of what this site was and the story of what this site is.
24: The center was once the Lorton Correctional Complex, and Berry found a way to link its history with a new exhibit of the works of photographer Lloyd Wolfe, who spent nearly 2 years visiting the prison and documenting the impact of a drug treatment program from 1989 to 1991. Wolf pointed out one of his favorite portraits.
26: Esau Prentice, he just has this angelic look. He went on afterwards, when they got out, to work in D.C. schools as a storyteller.
24: The work will be on display through November 7th. In Lorton, Kate Ryan, WTOP News.
1: The Capital Area Food Bank is sounding the alarm this week on hungry families in our area.
22: According to this year's Hunger Report, food insecurity is at a five-year high in the capital region.
27: It affects 38% of households across the region, and this surpasses levels that we saw near the height of the pandemic.
22: Radha Mathia with the Capital Area Food Bank says fewer than half the people they surveyed reported high confidence in their ability to get the food that they need. What is leading to this increase in food insecurity?
27: First, significant regional job losses, given the cuts to federal jobs and funding last year. Second, wages haven't kept pace with inflation.
22: The Capital Area Food Bank is now preparing to provide 70 million meals this year, up 10 million compared to last year. They are always looking for financial support.
27: Every dollar enables us to provide 2 meals to someone in need.
22: Luke Lugar, WTOP News.
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28: The Nationals on the brink of sweeping a homestand for the first time since the last 8 games of the 2019 season clinched their 7th straight losing campaign since that World Series run with a 3-0 loss to the Phillies that featured an undesirable franchise record. 13 walks issued by six Nats pitchers in a bullpen game opened by Jared Simpson, walking four of the first six batters in just a third of an inning to earn the loss. Luis Perales walked five more late, which outnumbered the Nats' four hits against the now 13-5 Zach Wheeler in the finale of what was a 4-1 homestand. Better news for the Orioles, who homered four times in the first three innings of a 7-1 win in New York, including Pete Alonso against his former team to help finish off a three-game sweep of the Mets. The Commanders were swept by the Cowboys last season, including a road loss that saw Jaden Daniels suffer one of multiple injuries that derailed his 2025 campaign. But J.D. Five hopes that, unlike Sunday in Philly, his coach Dan Quinn puts the ball in his hands with the game on the line.
0: Going on year three, and he knows me, knows the competitor I am, knows the player I am, and he trusts me ultimately to go out there and do whatever it takes to help win this football game, and trusting me with everything. And when a play needs to be made, I got to go out there and make a play. Like, we need a spark. I can provide that, but I don't have to do every play. So I think that's kind of the fine line of that. But he still knows that at the end of the day, I'm still going to be me. And we kind of have those talks. It's just all about protecting yourself.
28: At Wednesday's practice, Frankie Louvu and Chick Okonkwo were the only two sidelined. Special teams hero Tyler Owens was full go on that ankle. Rob Woodfork, WTOP Sports.
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1: At 12:58, over to Robert Workman in the WTOP Traffic Center this morning.
4: Authorities found the disabled vehicle northbound on 270 and near Montrose Road in the local lanes along the left side. So your through lanes are open all the way out to Gaithersburg. And if you're using the service roadway, the local lanes over through there, stay over to the far right. Southbound, your lanes are all open down to the lane divide. Outer loop of the Beltway moves well through College Park and Silver Spring, as well as Bethesda and Tysons. 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I'm Robert Workman. Your next traffic report in 10 minutes.
5: A mix of sun and clouds later this morning and into the afternoon. We will be tracking a few showers and thunderstorms with highs anywhere from 85 to 90 degrees. Lingering showers, if any, will draw to a close this evening into the overnight. Tomorrow, clouds to sun, mid-80s to around 90. Saturday, looking good, 75 to 80 degrees. I'm 7 News senior meteorologist Steve Rudin in the Storm Alert Weather Center.
1: Right now, we're at 74 degrees in our nation's capital, where the time is 12:59.
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1: Good morning to you. I'm Dean Lane. Coming up this 1 a.m. hour Thursday morning for you on WTOP.
21: Barricades are in front of a closed Kennedy Center.
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11: The prosecution's key witness takes jurors inside his secretly recorded conversations with D.C. Councilmember Trayon White. I'm Mike Murillo.
13: What it's supposed to be like inside the Commanders' new stadium. I'm John Doman.
1: Down day across the ward on Wall Street. At the closing bell Wednesday midweek, the Dow was off 531 points. Good morning. Welcome in. 1 o'clock on WTOP.
7: From ABC News, I'm Dave Packer. The price of money is going up. The Fed voting to raise interest rates for the first time in 3 years, making the decision in the face of rising gas prices and stubborn inflation. Federal Reserve Chair Kevin Warsh.
14: For more than 5 years, inflation has been running above target. So our predominant focus is on the price stability side of our mandate. The plain fact is that inflation is too high and has been for too long.
7: A warning from President Trump to Europe as Canada seeks to become the first associate member of the European Union.
15: If they do that, if I think it's at all a hostile act, I will put very serious tariffs or stop trading with Europe.
6: on many things.
10: Los Angeles, shock and devastation for local journalists in the area after a deadly helicopter crash claimed three lives Tuesday. Two of them employees of NBC's local TV station. ABC's Trevor Ault has more.
12: The third victim, a bystander on the ground, now identified as 29-year-old Eddie Gutierrez Mejia. Eliana Moreno and George Marcinu were known as the team in the sky for NBC4 and Telemundo. Moreno often posting videos of her view from the cockpit. She was engaged to be married, went to Chapman University, and her dream was to report the news.
10: Following a rash of backlash, pop star Ed Sheeran released a statement saying the decision to drop Macklemore from his U.S. concert tour was made by organizers, not him. During a reported uproar over pro-Palestinian comments made by the rapper during his New Jersey show. But Ellen Carr, CEO of the Israeli American Council, says he was shocked to see Macklemore's comments in a video recorded by a fan.
16: I mean, here is somebody, a performer, who before, 80,000 some people, really slandered the state of Israel and said vile, despicable things.
10: Several other opening acts associated with the tour have also dropped out. You're listening to ABC News.
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10: House Speaker Mike Johnson Wednesday announced he's canceling legislative business, sending lawmakers to the campaign trail early ahead of the midterm elections. The move comes a day after Kentucky Republican Congressman Thomas Massie introduced articles of impeachment against Defense Secretary Pete Hegseth that Speaker Johnson called ridiculous and tabled the articles.
19: We'll probably do it when we come back, but it's a stunt. Secretary Hegseth has done an extraordinary job.
10: The man behind an alleged Ponzi scheme now behind bars after defrauding millions of dollars from would-be investors, including several major league players.
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1: WTOP News Time, now 105. Thursday morning, September 17th, 2026. Scattered clouds, daybreak low, according to Steve, 65 to 72. Then partly sunny, a nice day. Later this Thursday, 85 to 90. 74 right now. Good morning to you. I'm Dean Lane. Topping the local stories we're following for you on WTOP. Prosecution star witness taking the stand this week on Wednesday midweek in the federal bribery trial of D.C. Councilmember Trayon White is where we begin the ride this early Thursday morning. That witness, who is awaiting sentencing, we understand, after pleading guilty in a COVID-era loan frauds case, spending hours guiding jurors through secretly recorded conversations that he had with White as part of the government's case.
0: Aliyu Kamara is the man who actually handed White the $35,000 in cash at the center of this case. He told jurors the two had a deal. White would get 3% of the D.C. contracts he helped Kamara's company secure or keep. Prosecutors then took Kamara through FBI recordings he secretly made.
6: So we're trying to get an idea where they're going to go with the contract?
0: Yep. Stopping along the way so he could explain what he says they were talking about. He also disputed something White's defense told jurors in opening statements. Kamara says he's not White's brother-in-law. Jurors watched him intently, and White could be seen at times conferring with his lawyers. Kamara also telling the court he decided to tell the FBI about the alleged bribery because he chose to tell the truth and wanted to bring it into the light. Kamara will still have to face questions from White's attorneys, who have spent much of the trial challenging his credibility and how the FBI handled him. At D.C. District Court, Mike Murillo, WTOP News.
1: WTOP News Time 106. A day after President Trump's handpicked board voted to shut down the Kennedy Center this week, barricades now block the access this morning to that venue. Black metal fencing and orange and white barriers went up immediately outside the main entrance, as we hear from WTOP's Jimmy Alexander.
9: It brings tears to my eyes, even to talk about it.
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21: Tandy fears what comes next.
9: I think it'll be torn down. I really do. I have this feeling about it, you know?
22: One of my earliest and most important childhood memories was watching Ambassador Shirley Temple Black get her Kennedy Center honor.
21: That moment gave 5-year-old Maggie Feldman Pilch a dream.
22: I wanted to be able to see the Kennedy Center from where I lived.
21: And now Maggie does.
22: This is our neighborhood. This is our life. These are our people and our neighbors.
21: And for Maggie, the barriers send a message far beyond the DMV.
22: This is how the world sees us now.
21: From the Kennedy Center, Jimmy Alexander, WTOP News.
1: Ohio Democratic Congresswoman Joyce Beatty, a non-voting ex-official member of the Kennedy Center board, actually, has filed a motion seeking an emergency hearing on this issue. She wants the Kennedy Center leaders to explain the decision to close the venue altogether.
23: Did you know that motor vehicle crashes are the number one cause of death among children?
24: 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Choosing the right restraint system matters. 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
1: WTOP at 108 Thursday morning. Traffic and weather on the 8th. Send a good Thursday morning to Robert Workman and the WTOP Traffic Center.
4: Good morning, Dean. Looks like all your lanes are open now. Northbound on 270 at Montrose Road. There had been a broken down car in the travel portion over in the local lanes. Still have some road work northbound on the 270 spur before Democracy Boulevard. As you come off of the Beltway, stay out of the right lane on your way up towards Montgomery Mall. On the Beltway in Silver Spring and College Park, lanes are all open. There's road work southbound on I-95 as you head down from 216 towards 198. Two left lanes tied up there overnight, and they're working at the Chesapeake Bay Bridge. Eastbound span closed, so one lane of traffic gets by each way, sharing the westbound span. 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I'm Robert Workman, your next traffic report in 10 minutes.
1: Over to Steve now to check that forecast for us as we roll into this Thursday morning together.
5: Daytime high temperatures this afternoon well above normal, considering it's the middle of September, around 85 to 90 degrees, and heat index values may feel a little bit hotter than that. Also a chance for a few showers and thunderstorms to roll across the area, especially later in the afternoon to the evening. As we move into the overnight, any lingering showers will draw to a close. Tomorrow, clouds and sunshine, 84 to 89 degrees. Mid-70s to around 80 and beautiful on Saturday. Wet weather chances on Sunday. I'm 7 News Senior Meteorologist Steve Rudin in the Storm Alert Weather Center.
1: 74 degrees in our nation's capital this 1 a.m. hour. Brought to you traffic and weather this early Thursday morning by Long Fence. 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Over to Ian Crawford.
2: The Federal Reserve votes unanimously to raise interest rates a quarter of 1%. Economic activity, the Fed board says, continues to expand at a solid pace, and productivity remains strong, but inflation remains elevated above the 2% target rate. And the Open Market Committee raised the rate to deliver price stability. The Fed chair signaled there could be another rate hike later this year. Though it was expected, the announcement blew holes in stock prices, especially on the Dow, which finished down 631 points. The Nasdaq off 3, the S&P down 33. Baltimore Orioles owner David Rubenstein says he's engaged a global firm to redevelop the area around the ball club's Camden Yard Stadium. The Baltimore Sun reports Rubenstein made the statement in his new book, Inside the Owner's Box, adding that he has talked to Maryland Governor Wes Moore and Baltimore Mayor Brandon Scott about redevelopment around the yards. Ian Crawford, WTOP News.
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1: Thursday morning, September 17th. Thanks for taking the ride with us. Welcome in this 1 a.m. hour. If you're just joining us, glad you're in for the ride. Scattered clouds, comfortable this morning. Maybe a little sticky in parts of the area. Daybreak low, according to Steve, 65 to 72. Partly sunny later today, this Thursday. Another nice one, high 85 to 90. We're at 74 in Washington right now. Good morning to you. I'm Dean Lane. Thanks for taking the ride with us. 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
1: The D.C. Council has returned from its summer break this week, beginning a three-month sprint now on significant issues facing the city right now. The council must find new sources of revenue as the district faces growing budget problems these days. A hearing is planned next month, we're told, on proposals on the table, including higher taxes on high-income households and some businesses. The council will also consider, we understand this morning, whether or not to allow Waymo to launch its driverless taxi service in the district. WTOP talks with Ben Brash, a reporter with CityCast DC, for his take.
29: We're looking at a big problem right now. CFO Glenn Lee has said that the economic indicators are flashing red, which you never want to hear, and the council is left with trying to come up with unique ways to generate revenue.
30: What are some of the realistic options council members will be considering for bringing in more money without cutting services for people who live in the city?
29: We are talking about a business activity tax. Think about that as a tax on pass-through companies. So that would be law firms and lobbying outfits. A wealth tax, a tax on passive income. So think about that as your investments. There's also talk of a pied-à-terre tax. That's a second home that you keep inside the district. Taxing those, they are trying to find some way to fill this gap. It's going to be a problem for many years, our budget concerns, and that's because of the ginormous layoffs and the DOGE cuts that have happened. If this is a company town, our main employer has just cut a lot of people. And that affects a lot of things. School enrollment, quality of schools. Those things matter when you're trying to get an employer to come to town. But then property taxes, people saying, hey, my job of working for the government was a dream job. If I can't have that job anymore, then maybe I should just leave town. That's lost property tax. People need the social services more, and so it costs more to operate those services that the district offers people. It's kind of on all ends, and council is going to be concerned about this for many years to come.
30: So council members are going to be really busy with that. There are some other items that are of interest, like robo-taxis, cars driving around without any drivers behind the wheel. Waymo is trying to bring driverless taxis to D.C., there's some controversy there.
29: I will say that the debate is interesting and intense. It dates back to the 2010s when Uber came to town and used DC as its model for big tech forcing government into doing something. Waymo's telling me that they're trying to approach this differently. The vibe from everybody is that this is inevitable. We're going to have these on our roads. So why don't we regulate it in a way that works for us? Some of those things that, quote, work for us, Waymo isn't thrilled about, which is millions of dollars in application fees. In one jurisdiction, Arizona, they paid hundreds of dollars. So that's a pretty steep hill for them to climb, but it's big tech and they'll do it if they have to. One of the things that is a real sticking point is this 20-cent tax for vehicle miles traveled. That's VMT. So 20 cents for every mile traveled. And that's to avoid Waymo, I don't know, circling DuPont Circle, just being another car there, waiting for a ride to ping so it can shoot off and go pick somebody up. That just adds more and more congestion. That is just one point of the many, many things that are still yet to be figured out about this bill.
3: And then housing is the other major topic of conversation for the DC Council as it gets back to work here. There is a long list of bills that council members will be considering related directly to housing. Councilmember Robert White, who chairs the Housing Committee, will be holding a roundtable discussion October 1st. What does he hope to gain by doing that? And what is the general conversation like within the council when it comes to housing issues across the district?
29: Housing is a big issue for a lot of people across all 8 wards. It's a thing that everyone can come together on to say, I feel like I am paying too much and that the quality of my housing is poor. And for some people, the conditions are very dire. One woman, she pays $1,500 and water comes up from her flooring every time it rains. There's mold in her daughter's bedroom. She says landlords have known about this for months and not much has been done. You're paying money and you're not getting any value for it. And that's a big concern for a lot of people. And that's what Robert White is keying in on, is housing conditions and accountability for landlords. People should be getting what they pay for. Housing is expensive too. How are we going to build housing when the materials it takes to build that housing are really expensive as well? Prices are rising all over the place. And how do we keep a roof over people's heads? That's the general gist of what this housing conversation is about.
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1: Traffic and weather on WTOP.
4: Virginia Beltway in good shape. No incidents reported on the inner loop out of Springfield up towards Tyson's, or on the outer loop as you head down from the American Legion Bridge through McLean and around towards Annandale. They are doing some paving in both directions on Route 7 west of Leesburg between Hamilton Station Road and Route 9. Left side of the roadway tied up through there in each direction. They're also working on Route 15 north of Leesburg in both directions in Luckett's, and also a separate work zone up near the bridge at Point of Rocks. So watch for the flagmen at both of those locations. 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I'm Robert Workman. Your next traffic report in 10 minutes.
1: I'm now to check that forecast this early morning with Steve on WTOP.
5: A mix of sun and clouds as we head through the morning and a better chance for a few showers and thunderstorms later this afternoon and into the evening. Daytime high temperatures range anywhere between 85 and 90 degrees. Lingering showers will draw to a close later this evening and into the overnight. Tomorrow, clouds to sunshine, 84 to 89 degrees. Saturday is the pick of the weekend, mid-70s to around 80, partly to mostly sunny skies with rain chances returning on Sunday. I'm 7 News senior meteorologist Steve Rudin in the Storm Alert Weather Center.
1: Right now, we are at 67 degrees, Upper Marlboro, 70 degrees this 1 a.m. hour on Thursday morning, 70. Woodbridge, 73, in our nation's capital, 73, outside the WTOP studios. And coming up on WTOP.
0: A green light doesn't always mean go. I'm Tamika Cody.
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1: Police in Philadelphia are working alongside federal agents to investigate a mountain of photographs and videos that actually were found inside the home of a one-time avant-garde filmmaker and his son that apparently depicts violent acts against multiple women.
21: No bodies have been recovered. Raymond Horsch, who made sadomasochistic pornography, passed away in 2025. His son, Eugene, remains behind bars on federal gun charges. In June, Eugene Horsch and a female were stopped by law enforcement. That led to the massive investigation now underway. Police and the FBI are now scouring over 1 million images and videos as part of the investigation.
1: That's ABC's Chad Pradelli this morning on WTOP Thursday. The debate over Northern Virginia here at home, the data center boom, is entering a new phase, we're told this week. Loudoun County is moving ahead, apparently, with a plan to temporarily stop accepting applications for new data centers, for a while anyway, as well as the electric substations, while it reviews future growth policies on the table. Now, the proposal itself drew mixed reactions during a public meeting, with some residents actually welcoming a pause and others warning it could affect jobs and economic development.
22: You have two perspectives. On the one hand, advocating for data center growth because it creates opportunities for jobs. On the other hand, community concerns about lifestyles and what it might mean for the environment. Nonetheless, this approval, the temporary pause on new applications, expected to ultimately be weighed in upon in another vote for this to move forward next month, October 20th, is what I've scheduled.
1: WTOP Scott Gelman this morning. The measure is not a ban or a moratorium. Stay tuned. Talking transportation on WTOP Thursday morning. Fairfax County Police are stepping up enforcement, we're told, at crosswalks these days. A countywide crackdown is now underway fully, targeting drivers who fail to yield to pedestrians as police work to improve safety on our local roadway.
0: Fairfax County Police are launching Operation Safe Right Turn after several close calls involving drivers turning right on a green light and nearly hitting pedestrians, bicyclists, and scooter riders. Lieutenant Yoss says a collision usually happens when drivers focus on the traffic signal instead of the people in the crosswalks.
2: They see green and they think natural green means go. So they're just not keeping their eyes up and scanning ahead as they're approaching that right turn.
0: Police say staying alert, whether you're behind the wheel or in the crosswalk, can help everyone get to where they're going safely. In Fairfax, Tamika Cody, WTOP News.
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3: The Nationals were apparently in a giving mood against the Phillies.
11: The 3-2 pitch in the dirt. They'll appeal the check swing. He didn't go. Ball four. Stop me if you've heard that before. The Nationals' 13th walk, tying a Nationals record for walks in a game.
3: Dave Jagler with a call on 1500 AM of the main reason for the Nats 3-0 loss, credited to opening pitcher Jared Simpson, who recorded only one out, but not before walking four of the six batters he faced to give up two runs on a night the Nats' bats yielded only four hits in their 82nd loss, which clinches their seventh straight losing season. The Orioles broke out the brooms in New York, 7-1 winners to complete the three-game sweep of the Mets. The Commanders returned to practice Wednesday, but without Frankie Luvu and Chig Okonkwo, both sidelined by injuries suffered in Sunday's loss. That saw Mikey Sanra still struggle enough for Dan Quinn to be uncharacteristically critical of his third-year corner before declaring he's not a lost cause.
13: I'm certain that he'll be one leveling up on plays that he knows can be controlled. Somebody makes a beat on a good play, man, we tip our hat and say, good space to go, but I've got a lot of confidence in him. I'm certain that'll get done.
3: But one of the hallmarks of a good corner is having a short memory, Mike. So the focus this week.
23: What can I do to be better every single day, whether I play good or bad? Knowing that my coaches believe in me, my teammates still believe in me, I believe in myself for one. So for me, it's just focusing on the Cowboys this week.
3: With Jordan McGee placed on injured reserve, Washington signed veteran Lucas Patrick for much-needed depth on the interior of the offensive line. Rob Woodwork, WTOP Sports.
1: All right, thank you, Rob. Coming up next half hour on WTOP this very early Thursday morning for you.
24: The House quickly wraps up for the week, and lawmakers are now campaigning until the November midterms. I'm Mitchell Miller, today on The Hill.
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1: Traffic and weather on WTOP.
4: Virginia, northbound I-95 looks good through Dumfries and Dale City up towards the Occoquan River. There's some road work along the left side from Lorton Road up towards the Fairfax County Parkway. And up on 395 after the Beltway, two left lanes taken away on the trip up past Edsel Road and Duke Street. Also doing some work northbound on Route 1 in Fairfax County. North of Fairfax County Parkway up towards Fort Belvoir, that's in the left lane. On the Beltway across the Woodrow Wilson Bridge, lanes are open in both directions. No issues on the Prince George's County Beltway as you head up past Joint Base Andrews and around towards Greenbelt. I'm Robert Workman, your next traffic report in 10 minutes.
1: Let's check that forecast with Steve this early Thursday morning for you right here on WTOP this morning.
5: High temperatures later this afternoon, anywhere from 85 to 90 degrees with heat index values a little bit warmer than that. We'll also be dealing with a chance for a few showers and embedded thunderstorms, especially north and west of the district. Any lingering showers and storms will draw to a close this evening. Overnight lows mid-60s to lower 70s. Tomorrow, clouds to sunshine. A warm day, but not as humid. 84 to 89 degrees. Saturday looks like the pick day of the weekend, mid-70s to around 80. I'm 7 News Senior Meteorologist Steve Bruton in the Storm Alert Weather Center.
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1: And comes amid inflation and the ongoing war with Iran. Fed Chair Kevin Warsh says the move will help get closer to the Fed's 2% target rate.
2: The plain fact is that inflation is too high and has been for too long.
1: The board signaled at least one more hike could come by the end of the year. Americans already grappling with soaring oil and transportation costs, now bracing for higher borrowing costs from credit cards to home and car loans. Michelle Franzen, ABC News.
3: As expected, President Trump is unhappy, as you might imagine, this morning with the rate hike. He weighed in this week with a social media post ignoring the issue of inflation and tying the Fed's action instead to international trade. Mr. Trump wrote, quote, "We are carrying almost every country in the world, and that cannot go on any longer. Lower," and then in all caps, "lower the interest rates for the United States of America and do so fast." WTOP now at 1:33. Speaking of money, as the Fed seeks to gain control of inflation, fuel costs continue to go up, putting a strain right now on many industries, including agriculture. ABC's Elizabeth Schulze with more.
4: Illinois farmer John Bartman has seen the cost of diesel soar.
5: We use 300 gallons of diesel a day. So now we're talking $1,800 a day. Last year, that was about $1,000 to fill up my machine.
4: Gas is now $4.42 a gallon, and diesel at a record $6.30 a gallon.
3: This week, ABC has obtained new images apparently showing several destroyed American assets struck by Iranian missiles during the course of the ongoing war, warning it's taking a toll on the country's military power. ABC's Rachel Scott.
6: Since the early days of the war, Pentagon Chief Pete Hegseth has downplayed Iran's attacks.
7: Every once in a while, you might have one, unfortunately, we call it a squirter that makes its way through.
6: But an American service member who served in this war telling me, quote, "The American people are unaware of the extent of the damage that American bases are taking in. It's being kept a secret, and we're acting like it's no big deal. But you know, there are drone strikes and ballistic missile strikes actively landing on bases every day."
3: To the Hill now, the House passing a bill this week on Wednesday with new sanctions against Russia. It's named after the late Senator Lindsey Graham. Goes to President Donald Trump to be signed into law soon. House lawmakers are now headed out of Washington this week and will not be back until after the midterm elections come November. WTOP Capitol Hill correspondent Mitchell Miller, Thursday morning, today on the Hill.
8: House Speaker Mike Johnson says the House's work is done until November.
9: I'm excited for my Republican colleagues to go home and talk to the American people, work in their districts, and explain to them all the great things we've done for them and all the things we're going to do in the days ahead.
8: But some Republicans aren't as excited about what's been left undone. Maryland Congressman Andy Harris, who heads the House Freedom Caucus, had suggested approving suspension of the federal gas tax to give prospective voters some relief. But that didn't go anywhere after a tense GOP meeting this week. The House was originally supposed to be in session today, but Kentucky Republican Thomas Massey believes the session was cut short because the Speaker didn't want to vote on his resolution to impeach Defense Secretary Pete Hegseth. On Capitol Hill, Mitchell Miller, WTOP News.
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3: Good Thursday morning, September 17th. We do indeed thank you for taking us along for the early 1 a.m. hour ride. Glad you're in. 1:37 the time now to be specific. An update on traffic and weather coming your way in 60 seconds. Meantime, if you're just joining us, welcome in for the Thursday morning ride, this 1 a.m. hour. A recap now of some of the top stories we're following this early Thursday.

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1: ABC News, I'm Dave Packer. The price of money's going up. The Fed voting to raise interest rates for the first time in 3 years, up a quarter point. ABC's Elizabeth Schulze covers the economy.
2: This was a moment for Kevin Warsh to say the priority right now for the central bank is fighting inflation. And he said, when I asked him, what impact will this have on American households? He made clear that it's all about trying to stabilize and bring down prices.
1: House lawmakers headed home to campaign for the midterm elections after Speaker Mike Johnson canceled votes and adjourned early. Now a vote on a resolution to impeach Defense Secretary Pete Hegseth won't happen until after the midterms. A new wildfire along the California-Nevada border has already burned more than 600 acres, forcing evacuations, closing part of Interstate 80. It's about 10 miles north of Lake Tahoe in a dry area that saw several other large fires this summer. No rain is expected in the next week. This is ABC News.
0: 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Traffic and weather on the 8th. Good Thursday morning, this early morning, to Robert Workman in the WTOP Traffic Center.
3: Good morning, Dean. Looks like we may have a problem now northbound George Washington Parkway, just north of Key Bridge on the way up towards Spout Run. Fender bender reported, and watch for emergency response through there. I do see a few brake lights. On the ride north on I-95, there's construction between Lorton and Newington in the left lane, and then along the left side on 395 from the Beltway heading up towards Duke Street. Southbound 95, your lanes are open all the way down past Quantico, but there is road work south of Fredericksburg between Route 3 and Spotsylvania, and only a single left lane is getting by that work zone. Virginia Beltway looks good, and Alexandria, Annandale, and Tysons, and up and across the American Legion Bridge. I'm Robert Workman, your next traffic report in 10 minutes.
0: Now it's over to the P.J. 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Here now, 7 News meteorologist Steve Rudin with a look at that forecast to let us know if we're going to need that umbrella today.
4: Very warm temperatures considering the middle of September later this afternoon, along with the chance for a few showers and a rumble or two of thunder. Not everyone will see wet weather, but be sure to have at least an umbrella ready to go if you should need one later today. High temperatures anywhere between 85 to 90 degrees. Any lingering showers will draw to a close later this evening. Tomorrow, clouds to sunshine. Temperatures mid-80s to around 90. Saturday looks beautiful. 75 to 80, not terribly sticky, and wet weather chances return on Sunday. I'm 7 News Senior Meteorologist Steve Rudin in the Storm Alert Weather Center.
0: 71 Gaithersburg, 70 straight up Arlington and in Lanham. We're at 74 and holding outside the WTOP studios, where the time now on WTOP Thursday morning is 1:40. On WTOP, of course, we bring you money news at 10 and 40. Ian Crawford's with us this morning.
5: The Federal Reserve raised the cost of borrowing money. Bad news for borrowers, but good news for savers. The Fed increased its benchmark interest rate Wednesday by a quarter point, the first rate hike since the summer of 2023. The move will likely make it costlier to borrow for homes, autos, and for other purchases. Fed Chair Kevin Warsh signaled there could be another rate hike before the end of the year. Wall Street didn't like the idea, with all the major indices losing ground. The Dow off 631, the NASDAQ down 3, the S&P down 33. The news came hours after the Commerce Department reported a 1.2% increase in retail sales in August, fueled in part by World Cup sales and Amazon Prime Days. The Capital Gazette reports Anne Arundel County is considering making the mandatory 10-cent per bag charge for paper bags optional. The bill's sponsor says it's a way to cut costs as other costs are rising. Ian Crawford, WTOP News.
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0: Good morning. Welcome in on this Thursday morning, September 17th. Time now is 1:41 on WTOP. 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
0: Five people have been indicted this week in what federal investigators say this morning was a network that crisscrossed Europe back here in Washington and a plot to kill a Russian dissident. Now, that dissident is living in the U.S. right now. The FBI in New York announcing the charges and outlining this week the accusations against the group, including murder since 2024. This morning, WTOP National Security Correspondent J.J. Green tells Ann and Sean about what this outcome demonstrates about U.S. counterintelligence efforts amid cuts at related agencies as well.
9: The people that do this counterintelligence work are some of the best people in the world. A lot of people left, a lot of really good people left, but there's still a lot of really good people working these kinds of cases and doing this work now. What we are hearing about in terms of, you know, perhaps changing mentality and changing viewpoints are at the upper levels, the executive level, the forward-facing level, but the people that do the work out on the streets and in the shadows, they're still there. They're still hot, and they are still working these cases, and they're doing, to be honest about it, they're doing some pretty incredible work.
10: Talk to us about some of the specifics of the alleged operation. You were saying it comes from photographing a house to then this multi offer here to eliminate a target?
9: Yeah, so this is a part of the way they work. They wanted to cover their tracks, I'm told. They wanted to make sure that nobody knew that Russia was linked to this. They wanted to make sure that this was with a high, degree of certainty carried out and done. It's not clear why they wanted this individual. The locations, exact locations, I'm not exactly sure about at this point, but we do know they had a high degree of certainty that this would happen and would be taken care of, and this individual would be eliminated. And it just goes to show you that this is what they're capable of. They know the U.S., they know Washington well, they know what's at stake, and they also know about the weaknesses and the vulnerabilities.
0: WTOP National Security Correspondent J.J. 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
11: 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The long answer is, oh yes. 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Scaled for the enterprise. From Ireland.
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0: Thursday morning, September 17th, just joining us. Scattered clouds overnight early morning. Steve says the daybreak low should be not too bad, 65 to 72. Later today, seems like a pretty nice day. Another partly sunny day later Thursday with the high of 85 to 90. We're at 73, dropping a degree in our nation's capital right now. I'm Dean Lane. Thanks for taking the ride with us. 1:45 the time on WTOP this morning.
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0: The Trump administration moving forward with plans for that massive triumphal arch dedicated to be near Arlington National Cemetery, despite concerns that it could harm some of the nation's most significant historic sites. National Park Service documents show the proposed 250-foot tall monument would have unavoidable impacts on several things on Arlington National Cemetery, the Lincoln Memorial, and surrounding historic landscapes. The administration, to that end, argues the project must remain at its planned location and says steps will be taken to reduce construction in the area related to any disruptions that might happen. Preservation groups and veterans advocates alike have urged the White House to scale back the design or move it elsewhere. This morning, Dan Diamond, a White House reporter for the Washington Post, with his take.
14: So the administration has been having talks with local groups here in Washington, historic preservationists. This is required under a federal law where if you're building a major project that could have an impact on historic sites like Arlington National Cemetery, like the Lincoln Memorial, you're supposed to have these meetings and try to find a way to either avoid the harm, minimize the harm, mitigate the harm. And what the administration officials are saying is, look, we can't avoid the harm. We admit that this large arch is going to have these adverse effects on dozens of sites near it. But we are proposing these efforts that we say will mitigate the effects of the arch. I should say that the advocacy groups here in D.C. don't agree with that at all and say that more should be done to try to prevent the arch in the first place.
10: What are some of the things, Dan, they're saying they're going to do to try and quote unquote mitigate it?
14: Well, and some of it would be document how the landscape looks before the arch. So take pictures, do interviews, make that available for anyone who's interested in what life used to be like. Some would be changing the construction plans. One of the big fears is that pile drivers and years of construction right at the circle by Arlington National Cemetery would have a pretty negative effect on the burials there, on people going to the cemetery to pay their respects. So they're saying that they will try to find a way to accommodate at least some of that. And then some of the other mitigation effects are, let's say, more ephemeral, that they would make web pages, for instance, to explain why a triumphal arch is necessary, or web pages that explain some of the construction efforts in the area. I think it's safe to say that advocacy groups say none of that measures up, and the best approach would be not build the arch in the first place.
15: Why does the Trump administration continue to insist that Memorial Circle has to be the location for something like this?
14: Well, Sean, there are two things that are happening here. First, there is a plan from about a century ago that passed Congress to build something at that space, but not an arch. It was these two columns that would have framed the bridge. The Trump administration is saying that since that project was authorized a century ago and it was never built, it's giving them legal cover to build an arch there now. And it may well be the decision of a court whether that actually holds. But I think the second issue is that President Trump has set in his mind that there will be a big arch built there. An arch that will commemorate the American 250th anniversary, but also his presidency, and he just wants to see it happen. So even though there have been alternate locations and different sizes floated, he is wedded to that, and as a result, the administration wants to move forward.
10: Dan, I think you wrote in your article about a Monday date here where the Park Service wanted the other groups to sign off on this so it can move forward. Is that come and gone, or are we talking about that's to come yet?
14: Oh, and that's this coming Monday by noon. The Park Service wants these local advocacy groups, the historic preservation offices in D.C. and Virginia, to say that their plan is okay. I think there's a very good chance that these advocacy groups and preservationists will say, no way, we're not signing on. So that could lead to new complications. The Trump administration is trying to show a federal judge that unlike the ballroom, they're going through every, unlike President Trump's ballroom, they're going through every required step. This is technically a way to meet the requirements. But the advocacy groups are saying they're not really meeting it in spirit. They're just making an empty effort to try to comply with the law.
0: On WTOP this early Thursday morning, this is Dan Diamond, a White House reporter for the Washington Post, talking with Sean and Ann. 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
3: Construction on Maryland highways, northbound 270 spur, just off of the inner loop on the way up towards Democracy Boulevard. Crew along the right side of the roadway. Past there, you should be okay up into Rockville and Gaithersburg. No issues reported southbound coming down towards the lane divide. South on I-95 out of Howard County from 216 down towards 198 in Prince George's County. Two left lanes have been tied up overnight. BW Parkway and Route 50 both look good across the Beltway into Northeast onto New York Avenue and Kenilworth Avenue. And construction continues at the Chesapeake Bay Bridge. Eastbound span closed overnight. One lane of traffic getting by each way, sharing the westbound span. 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I'm Robert Workman, your next traffic report in 10 minutes.
15: Coming right up this 1 a.m. hour on Thursday morning here at WTLP after traffic and weather.
16: How many households are struggling to keep food on the table in our region? I'm Luke Lukert.
4: A mix of sun and clouds later this morning and into the afternoon. We will be tracking a few showers and thunderstorms with highs anywhere from 85 to 90 degrees. Lingering showers, if any, will draw to a close this evening into the overnight. Tomorrow, clouds to sun, mid-80s to around 90. Saturday, looking good, 75 to 80 degrees. I'm 7 News Senior Meteorologist Steve Rudin in the Storm Alert Weather Center.
15: Right now, we are at 73 degrees in our nation's capital. Still ahead this half hour on WTOP Thursday morning.
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8: News happens here.
0: Word coming this morning that a Florida trauma nurse is suing Jackson Memorial Hospital for $5 million after she was apparently attacked while on the job. Now, this lawsuit says this morning she was repeatedly punched while trying to protect co-workers during an incident inside the hospital's trauma unit. ABC News correspondent Victor Akendo this morning.
2: Multiple surveillance cameras capturing the incident from last May. That patient suddenly becoming physical, striking an employee before stalking behind the nurse station, shoving another worker. Then turning on ER nurse Yanita Aguilior when she attempts to intervene, hitting her multiple times before she falls to the floor. Aguilior has since filed a $5 million lawsuit against the hospital, accusing her employer of failing to keep her safe.
0: Five current and former inmates locally are suing, apparently, the district over a fire that took place inside the D.C. jail that they say put their lives at risk. The lawsuit on the table obtained by the Washington Sun claims this week jail staff failed to respond for hours as an inmate repeatedly threatened self-harm and set multiple fires, actually, in his cell during this period. That was back in 2023 when this all happened. Now, the suit alleges that the inmate eventually started an electrical fire in that event that filled the housing unit, the situation there, with smoke, thick smoke, they say, before guards intervened and evacuated prisoners eventually. The five plaintiffs in this case say they suffered smoke inhalation and lasting psychological trauma. The district has not yet responded in court. Stay tuned. Food insecurity these days is reaching its highest level in the D.C. region. In about 5 years now, a new report out this week from the Capital Area Food Bank finds more local families these days are struggling to put meals on the table as higher costs continue to squeeze household budgets. WTOP's Luke Luker takes a closer look Thursday morning at those findings.
21: The food security of households across the DMV is deteriorating. More families tell us their finances are getting worse.
16: Rada Mathia with the Capital Area Food Bank says it is affecting nearly 4 in 10 households across the region, surpassing levels near the height of the pandemic. Not all areas and people, though, are seeing the same levels.
21: From about 22% in Arlington to a high of 56% in Prince George's County. Women are more affected than men are, and 34% of children live in food insecure households.
16: Faya says they fear the situation will get worse in the future because of recently passed decreases in SNAP benefits.
21: There are about 50,000 households that are likely to lose SNAP benefits over the next 2 years.
16: Luke Luger, WTOP News.
0: A local exhibit at the former Lorton Correctional Center, now the Workhouse Arts Center, as it's known, explores a powerful question. Can people really, really change? WTOP's Kate Ryan speaking this week with the photographer who documented inmates there 35 years ago and revisited their stories decades later.
22: I'm Lloyd Wolf. I'm a photographer.
17: I met Wolf at the Workhouse Arts Center, which used to be known simply as Lorton.
22: Lorton was the main prison for the district for many, many, many years.
17: 35 years ago, Wolf went inside the prison to document a unique drug treatment program for D.C.'s City Paper.
22: It really helped these men. They had a very low rate of recidivism. I watched them grow. I watched them change the kind of outlook and attitudes they had.
17: The black and white images reflect that growth, and today, 25 years after the prison closed, Wolf's work is on display in a show called Transformations.
22: I want it to look at it and cause you to react and then maybe reflect.
17: Kate Ryan, WTOP News.
0: To the world of entertainment, Spider-Man, Brand New Day, makes a new record.
23: You're the only one who can sense it.
24: Spider-Man, Brand New Day, has swung his way to the top of box office milestones, overtaking Star Wars The Force Awakens as the highest grossing release of all time. The Force Awakens held the crown for more than a decade with $936 million, but Tom Holland's latest Spidey adventure has surpassed that mark, pulling in $936.773 million after 47 days in theaters. Now the question is whether Brand New Day can become the first movie ever to hit $1 billion domestically. Though that's unlikely at this point without a re-release globally. Sony and Marvel's Brand New Day has earned $2.45 billion, the third highest grossing movie of all time. Michelle Polino, Fox News.
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5: The Nationals on the brink of sweeping a homestand for the first time since the last eight games of the 2019 season clinched their seventh straight losing campaign since that World Series run with a 3-0 loss to the Phillies that featured an undesirable franchise record. 13 walks issued by six Nats pitchers in a bullpen game opened by Jared Simpson, walking four of the first six batters in just a third of an inning to earn the loss. Luis Perales walked five more lates, which outnumbered the Nats' four hits against the now 13-5 Zach Wheeler in the finale of what was a 4-1 homestand. Better news for the Orioles, who homered four times in the first three innings of a 7-1 win in New York, including Pete Alonso against his former team to help finish off a three-game sweep of the Mets. The Commanders were swept by the Cowboys last season, including a road loss that saw Jaden Daniels suffer one of multiple injuries that derailed his 2025 campaign. But J.D. Five hopes that, unlike Sunday in Philly, his coach Dan Quinn puts the ball in his hands with the game on the line.
6: Going on year three, and he knows me, knows the competitor I am, knows the player I am, and he trusts me ultimately to go out there and do whatever it takes to help win this football game, and trusts me with everything. And when the play needs to be made, I got to go out there and make a play. Like, we need a spark. I can provide that, but I don't have to do every play. So I think that's kind of the fine line of that. But he still knows that at the end of the day, I'm still going to be me. And we kind of have those talks. It's just all about protecting yourself.
5: At Wednesday's practice, Frankie Louvu and Chick Okonkwo were the only two sidelined. Special teams hero Tyler Owens was full go on that ankle. Rob Woodfork, WTOP Sports.
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11: Let's check traffic up with Robert Workman this early Thursday in the WTOP Traffic Center.
3: Looking good on the Beltway north of town through College Park and Silver Spring. Some road work northbound on the 270 spur just off of the Beltway. Going up towards Democracy Boulevard, that crews in the right lane. Southbound, you're good to go down to the American Legion Bridge. 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I'm Robert Workman, your next traffic report in 10 minutes.
4: Partly sunny skies later this morning and into the afternoon. However, there's a chance for a few showers, even a rumble or two of thunder. Temperatures are approaching 90 degrees. Overnight lows in the mid-60s to lower 70s. Tomorrow, Friday, 84 to 89 degrees. We're near 80 degrees on Saturday with lots of sunshine. I'm 7 News Senior Meteorologist Steve Rudin in the Storm Alert Weather Center.
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11: Thursday morning, September 17th. I'm Dean Lane. Coming up this early 2 a.m. hour for you on WTOP Thursday.
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29: 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I'm Jimmy Alexander.
30: Secret FBI recordings and claims of pay-for-play take center stage at the Trayvon White bribery trial. I'm Mike Murillo.
31: Before turning right on a green light, Fairfax police say drivers need to hold the brakes a little longer. I'm Tamika Cody.
11: Money news, down day on Wall Street at the closing bell Wednesday midweek. The Dow was down 531 points. Good morning. Welcome in. 2 o'clock on WTOP.
32: From ABC News, I'm Dave Packer. The cost for Americans to borrow from credit cards to home car loans going up. Fed Chair Kevin Warsh raising interest rates 0.25%. ABC's Elizabeth Schulze asked on Wednesday the Fed chair how the rate hike will help bring relief.
33: What is your message here to President Trump, who has repeatedly called to cut interest rates, not raise them?
34: I've got nothing for you on a discussion with the president. Some months ago, I said we will deliver stable prices. Today's action is consistent with that.
33: The Dow dropped more than 600 points after the Fed's decision, but the Fed chair making it clear that this rate hike is necessary to slow inflation.
32: New images obtained by ABC News show several destroyed American assets struck by Iranian missiles, warning it's taking a toll on the country's military power. ABC's Rachel Scott.
35: Since the early days of the war,
2: Pentagon Chief Pete Hegseth has downplayed Iran's attacks.
7: Every once in a while, you might have one, unfortunately, we call it a squirter that makes its way through.
2: But an American service member who served in this war telling me, quote, the American people are unaware of the extent of the damage that American bases are taking in. It's being kept a secret, and we're acting like it's no big deal. But you know, there are drone strikes and ballistic missile strikes actively landing on bases every day.
8: The House Wednesday night passed a Russia and Iran sanctions bill. Voting against it, Democratic leader Hakeem Jeffries, who says the bill gives the president new expansive tariff authority. The Kennedy Center has been closed by a board that Trump appointed. Now fences have gone up around it. President Trump suggests he's owed his name on the Kennedy Center building due to the money he claims he raised towards its repairs.
10: I think that the Trump administration should certainly have recognition, because frankly, if we don't do that, it's going to close. It'll end up being ripped down. It's in very, very bad shape. Very
8: Maria
10: dangerous
8: Shriver,
10: shape.
8: The President Kennedy's niece, is calling Trump small-minded and narcissistic. You're listening to ABC News.
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0: WTOP at 205. Good Thursday morning, September 17th, 2026. Scattered clouds, daybreak low, 65 to 72. Later this Thursday, Steve says we'll be partly sunny. Possibly another nice one, 85 to 90. We're down another degree to 73 outside the WTOP studios this morning. Welcome in for the ride. Glad you're with us. I'm Dean Lane. The top stories we're following this morning. Prosecution star witness taking the stand Wednesday midweek this week in the federal bribery trial of D.C. Councilmember Trayon White. That witness, who is awaiting sentencing after pleading guilty at a COVID-era loan fraud case, spent hours guiding jurors through secretly recorded conversations that he had with White as part of the government's case. WTOP's Mike Murillo was in the courtroom.
17: Aliyu Kamara is the man who handed White several envelopes worth $35,000 that prosecutors say were part of a bribe. White has pleaded not guilty, and prosecutors say the money was in exchange for White using his position to help Kamara's companies with D.C. government contracts. Kamara testified the deal was for White to get 3% of contracts he helped Kamara's company secure or keep. A deal that could have netted White, he says, $156,000. Prosecutors walked Kamara through FBI recordings he secretly made.
18: For the next 2 weeks, we'll link up and just get with her to see what's her vision. What's her vision? Because
17: and they stopped along the way so Kamara could explain what he says they were discussing. Kamara says White arranged meetings and talked with D.C. officials to help his businesses. Jurors watched Kamara intently, and White did as well, at one point pointing toward Kamara as he spoke to his attorney. Kamara also claimed that he is not White's brother-in-law, something the defense says he is.
30: The defense hasn't questioned him yet, but has already raised the possibility of entrapment, arguing Kamara may have pushed White toward taking the cash. In D.C. District Court, Mike Murillo, WTOP News.
0: Black metal fencing and traffic barricades now surround the Kennedy Center this Thursday morning. Those barriers went up less than 24 hours after President Trump's handpicked board voted to close the performing arts venue immediately. WTOP's Jimmy Alexander with reaction.
1: We moved to this area so we would be right near it. And so this is very personal for us.
3: For nearly a decade, Wendy Spivak and her husband have lived in the Watergate and a condo overlooking the Kennedy Center.
1: I get up every morning and I look to make sure it's there in one piece. He hasn't painted it. He hasn't pulled some of it down. I am terrified of what he's going to do to this.
4: Watching what he's done to the east wing of the White House, what he did to the reflecting pool.
3: Wendy's husband, Jerry.
4: Trump has shown that he can't build, but he can destroy.
1: What's happening now is really very hurtful for all of us Washingtonians.
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0: Ohio Congresswoman Joyce Beatty has now filed a motion this week seeking an emergency hearing demanding Kennedy Center leaders explain the decision to shut the venue down. WTOP News time, now 2:07.
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0: Have the good weather on the 8th, and good morning as well to Robert Workman in the WTOP Traffic Center this morning.
19: Good morning, Dean. Northbound on I-95. Still have road work between Lorton and the Fairfax County Parkway in Newington along the left side of the roadway. There's a separate work zone just across the beltway on 395 going up towards Edsel Road and Duke Street. Two left lanes taken away, at least in part of that stretch. Beyond there, you should be okay to the Pentagon and the 14th Street Bridge on the northbound lanes of Route 1 going up towards Fort Belvoir north of the Fairfax County Parkway. Left lane blocked overnight for construction. And southbound on I-95, while your lanes are open from Springfield down to Quantico, they kind of make up for that on the other side of Fredericksburg, taking away two out of the three lanes from Route 3 down to Spotsylvania. Avoid the malarkey and shenanigans that can come with fake payments, unsafe meetups, and endless haggling. 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I'm Robert Workman, your next traffic report in 10 minutes.
20: A mix of sun and clouds as we head through the morning and a better chance for a few showers and thunderstorms later this afternoon and into the evening. Daytime high temperatures range anywhere between 85 and 90 degrees. Lingering showers will draw to a close later this evening and into the overnight. Tomorrow, clouds to sunshine, 84 to 89 degrees. Saturday is the pick of the weekend, mid-70s to around 80, partly to mostly sunny skies with rain chances returning on Sunday. I'm 7 News Senior Meteorologist Steve Rudin in the Storm Alert Weather Center.
0: 73 in Washington right now with traffic and weather brought to you this 1 a.m. hour Thursday morning by Long Fence. 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And of course on WTOP, we bring you money news at 10 and 40. Back over to Ian.
12: The Federal Reserve votes unanimously to raise interest rates 0.25%. Economic activity, the Fed board says, continues to expand at a solid pace, and productivity remains strong, but inflation remains elevated above the 2% target rate. And the Open Market Committee raised the rate to deliver price stability. The Fed chair signaled there could be another rate hike later this year. Though it was expected, the announcement blew holes in stock prices, especially on the Dow, which finished down 631 points. The Nasdaq off 3, the S&P down 33. Baltimore Orioles owner David Rubenstein says he's engaged a global firm to redevelop the area around the ball club's Camden Yard Stadium. The Baltimore Sun reports Rubenstein made the statement in his new book, Inside the Owner's Box, adding that he has talked to Maryland Governor Wes Moore and Baltimore Mayor Brandon Scott about redevelopment around the yards. Ian Crawford, WTOP News.
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0: President Donald Trump is dismissing concerns about the rapid advances in AI, artificial intelligence, this week, even as industry leaders are warning it needs to slow down. And he continues to defend the spread of data centers, with opposition growing in that area and communities across the nation. There seems to be a disconnect somewhere between the White House and Main Street and the White House and big tech. There's also the collapse of crypto bill that came this week, and the news now bubbling up that Donald Trump Jr.'s wedding celebrations were partially paid for by a Russian billionaire who has ties to Russia's Vladimir Putin. None of this is seen as helpful, at least right now, to the Trump administration and the Republican Party heading into the midterms. John Harris is co-founder and chairman of Politico.
24: Well, I think President Trump is coming at this from a place of authentic conviction. He believes he's got all the power as president. And, of course, as we know, in many contexts, he really likes using this power to cut deals and as leverage for his own authority. He's got all the power he needs to tell the tech executives what they need to do or not do with respect to regulating AI. And I think he also believes that we are in a big global race against China, and that if the United States slows down its AI innovation, that will be, in the long run, be hurt strategically. I think he's coming at this place from genuinely, it's what he really believes. Notably, it's not what a lot of people in his party believe, and it's not what some of the people who know the most about AI, the major executives and entrepreneurs who are working with AI, a good number of them say, as he noted, that there needs to be regulation, and that we need to slow down the pace until we understand AI and all its implications, including potentially really negative consequences.
26: There's been a lot of talk, accusations that Capitol Hill has not been willing to stand up to President Trump over the years. But we had one example here. It was the Senate voted to block legislation to create rules for crypto that were considered friendly to the industry. Is Congress starting to maybe get its hackles up some more and be more willing to challenge President Trump?
24: Well, there aren't many individual Republican politicians who would want to go directly, toe-to-toe in opposition to President Trump. A lot of those people have gotten either defeated or otherwise humiliated. But I think you're on to something important. What is happening is that the issue landscape is changing. And in some ways, it's maybe leaving President Trump in the past. He's certainly not a lame duck president, but a lot of people think there's a possibility that he could be much weakened after these midterm elections. And, you know, at most he's got 2 years. And there's a whole new roster of issues. We've been talking about them, how to regulate crypto, the future of AI, the data centers that power AI, where his own party has strong views about these things. And President Trump clearly is not in sync with them, and he's viewing this as though it was 3 or 4 years ago, when in fact we've seen the technology and its implications galloping ahead.
8: John, Donald Trump Jr. started to make headlines with this picture of he and his friends and his new wife and a Russian oligarch in the background who apparently, from reports, paid for, gave them a wedding present for a celebration in the Caribbean. We know that President Trump is friendly with Russia's leader, with Vladimir Putin. We know that from the past. We've seen the videos. We know what the president says. Are we just going to expect, and should we accept, that this is relationships that they have and this is all okay? Because that's how they are perceiving it.
24: Well, you touched on it earlier when you said when Republicans aren't, you know, have been traditionally very reluctant to criticize President Trump. I think the Trump's view is, look, Democrats will criticize us. Who cares? No Republicans will. We can do what we want. I mean, a good question, sort of hypothetical to ask yourself, is if it had been Hunter Biden's wedding paid for by foreign interests, do you think President Trump would have anything to say about it on Truth Social? You know, I think it's obvious that he did, that he would. But as far as Donald Trump's wedding and any conflict in that, they seem to be shrugging it off. And I haven't noticed lots of Republicans saying, wait a minute, this goes too far.
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19: Light volume reported downtown across the Anacostia River bridges. Southeast Southwest Freeway westbound running without incident. Eastbound looks like there might be an issue on the ramp to go north in the 3rd Street Tunnel. Out of northeast along New York Avenue and Kenilworth Avenue, lanes reported open out towards Prince George's County onto the BW Parkway and Route 50 headed for the Beltway. Outer loop incident-free through Greenbelt and Cottage Park, Silver Spring and Bethesda. A little bit of road work northbound on the 270 spur just off of the inner loop of the Beltway going up towards Democracy Boulevard. That crew is along the right side. Beyond there, though, you should be A-OK out to Montgomery Village. I'm Robert Workman, your next traffic report in 10 minutes.
20: Daytime high temperatures this afternoon well above normal, considering it's the middle of September, around 85 to 90 degrees, and heat index values may feel a little bit hotter than that. Also, a chance for a few showers and thunderstorms to roll across the area, especially later in the afternoon to the evening. As we move into the overnight, any lingering showers will draw to a close. Tomorrow, clouds and sunshine, 84 to 89 degrees, mid-70s to around 80, and beautiful on Saturday, wet weather chances on Sunday. I'm 7 News senior meteorologist Steve Rudin in the Storm Alert Weather Center.
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26: Turning out west for you in Los Angeles with an update. Shock and devastation for local journalists this week in the area after a deadly helicopter crash claiming 3 lives Tuesday, as we reported here on WTOP. 2 of them employees of NBC4. ABC's Trevor Ault with more for us this morning.
16: The third victim, a bystander on the ground, now identified as 29-year-old Eddie Gutierrez Mejia. Eliana Moreno and George Marcinu were known as the team in the sky for NBC4 and Telemundo. Moreno often posting videos of her view from the cockpit. She was engaged to be married, went to Chapman University, and her dream was to report the news.
0: Here at home, the D.C. Council is back in session this week, and one of the first orders of business on the table is fixing the district's money troubles. The D.C. area lost more than 100,000 jobs between May and the spring of last year and the start of this summer. Little more than half those cuts came from the federal workforce overall. So the district has to decide now how many services it actually can still pay for and where it will get the green, as in money, to do so. Ben Brash is the politics and government reporter for CityCast in D.C., telling WTOP Thursday morning the council might try and replace those dollars with a list of new taxes.
1: We are talking about a business activity tax. Think about that as a tax on pass-through companies. So that would be law firms and lobbying outfits. A wealth tax, a tax on passive income. So think about that as your investments. There's also talk of a pied-à-terre tax. That's a second home that you keep inside the district, taxing those.
0: Another item in front of the council right now, those robo-taxis might also provide ways for the district to raise money. Stay tuned. Loudoun County is already home to dozens of data centers right now, and local leaders to that end are taking steps to slow new development on that issue. The county's Board of Supervisors has approved a temporary pause this week on accepting applications for the new data centers and electrical substations.
3: This is not a ban and it is not a moratorium, and it cannot be those things, because essentially that type of approach, a ban or moratorium on data centers, according to county staff, does not align with Virginia law. Now, you might suspect there was a lot of public comment at the meeting, but it wasn't everyone who was opposed to this idea that the board ultimately approved.
4: I'm tired of being gaslit for being told it's NIMBY, not in my backyard, to protest data centers or substations or power lines because they're ugly. But they're not just ugly, are they? Data centers take up our resources: water, land, roads, clean air.
5: The 2024 JLARC report found that Virginia's data center industry supports approximately 74,000 jobs annually and $5.5 billion in labor income. These are not abstract numbers. Data center construction is a major source of high-wage, career-building work.
0: WTOP Scott Gelman. Before you make that right turn in Fairfax talking transportation this morning, you need to think twice, according to authorities. Police are cracking down this week on drivers who fail to yield to pedestrians, cyclists, and people on scooters at those crosswalks.
17: As e-bikes and scooters become more common across Fairfax County, police say they can create new challenges at intersections. Riders can approach crosswalks faster than pedestrians, making them easier to miss for drivers preparing to turn right on a green light. Lieutenant Yoss says that's why officers are encouraging motorists to slow down and take one last look before stepping on the gas.
18: And they can come up quick at an intersection, and a driver, they just may not see them. So, and they can quickly enter the intersection, which gives the driver less time to react to them crossing the road.
17: Police say checking crosswalks, mirrors, and blind spots before turning can help drivers spot people approaching the intersection and avoid a crash. In Fairfax, Tamika Cody, WTOP News.
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25: The Nationals were apparently in a giving mood against the Phillies.
27: The 3-2 pitch in the dirt. They'll appeal the check swing. He didn't go. Ball four. Stop me if you've heard that before. The Nationals' 13th walk, tying a Nationals record for walks in a game.
25: Dave Jagler with a call on 1500 AM of the main reason for the Nats' 3-0 loss, credited to opening pitcher Jared Simpson, who recorded only one out, but not before walking four of the six batters he faced to give up two runs on a night the Nats' bats yielded only four hits in their 82nd loss, which clinches their seventh straight losing season. The Orioles broke out the brooms in New York, 7-1 winners to complete the three-game sweep of the Mets. The Commanders returned to practice Wednesday, but without Frankie Luvu and Chig Okonkwo, both sidelined by injuries suffered in Sunday's loss. That saw Mikey Sandra still struggle enough for Dan Quinn to be uncharacteristically critical of his third-year corner before declaring he's not a lost cause.
28: I'm certain that he'll be one leveling up on plays that he knows can be controlled. Somebody makes a beach on a good play, man, we tip our hat and say, good space to go, but I've got a lot of confidence in him. I'm certain that'll get done.
25: But one of the hallmarks of a good corner is having a short memory, Mikey. He So the focus this week.
2: What can I do to be better every single day, whether I play good or bad? Knowing that my coaches believe in me, my teammates still believe in me. I believe in myself, for one. So for me, it's just focusing on the Cowboys this week.
25: With Jordan McGee placed on injured reserve, Washington signed veteran Lucas Patrick for much needed depth on the interior of the offensive line. Rob Woodwork, WTOP Sports.
6: All right, thanks, Rob. 227. Coming up next half hour after traffic and weather this morning for you early Thursday morning.
7: A short week for the House. Lawmakers head out with no plans to return to Washington until November. I'm Mitchell Miller, today on The Hill.
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6: Traffic and weather on WTOP.
19: Maryland, I-95 southbound. Construction from 216 on the way down to 198 in Laurel is along the left half of the roadway. See some police activity northbound in that stretch north of the county line on the way up towards Skaggsville. Flashing lights are over in the median. On the BW Parkway and Route 1, everything looks good between 198 and the Beltway. Outer loop incident free over through College Park and Silver Spring. Chesapeake Bay Bridge, eastbound span closed for construction overnight, so you're sharing the westbound span. One lane open in each direction. I'm Robert Workman, your next traffic report in 10 minutes.
6: Let's check that forecast with Steve this morning and see if we need that umbrella today.
20: High temperatures later this afternoon, anywhere from 85 to 90 degrees with heat index values a little bit warmer than that. We'll also be dealing with a chance for a few showers and embedded thunderstorms, especially north and west of the district. Any lingering showers and storms will draw to a close this evening. Overnight lows mid-60s to lower 70s. Tomorrow, clouds to sunshine. A warm day, but not as humid. 84 to 89 degrees. Saturday looks like the pick day of the weekend, mid-70s to around 80. I'm 7 News Senior Meteorologist Steve Bruton in the Storm Alert Weather Center.
6: Down a degree to 73 at our nation's capital right now.
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6: On a good Thursday morning, September 17th, 2026. We do indeed thank you for taking us along for the early Thursday morning ride. Glad you're in. Welcome. I'm Dean Lane. Juan Herrera is our producer, our top story. Money this morning on WTOP First. The Fed on Wednesday voting unanimously in the end to raise interest rates for the first time in 3 years.
12: Federal Reserve Chair Kevin Warsh argued that an interest rate hike was necessary to tackle stubborn inflation.
13: The plain fact is that inflation is too high and has been for too long.
12: The move marks the Federal Reserve's first interest rate hike in 3 years and will likely be felt by consumers through increased borrowing costs for mortgages, car loans, and credit cards. Peter Haralambos, ABC News.
6: As expected, President Donald Trump is unhappy with the rate hike. He weighed in this week with social media in a post, ignoring the issue of inflation and tying the Fed's action instead to international trade. Mr. Trump wrote, quote, "We are carrying almost every country in the world, and that cannot go on any longer." Then in all caps, he wrote, "Lower the interest rates for the United States of America and do so fast." As the Fed raises the interest rates this week for the first time in 3 years, many Americans are still struggling with the rising cost of living, including energy and more.
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1: Since the start of the war, the typical household has spent an extra $930 in energy costs. Gas is now $4.42 a gallon, and diesel at a record $6.30 a gallon. The lifeblood of the economy, diesel is used to transport just about everything, pushing up the price of groceries, clothes, and packages.
0: WTOP News Time, now 2:32. The House has passed a Russian sanctions bill this week, named after the late South Carolina Senator Lindsey Graham, which now heads on to President Donald Trump for his signature. The House is now done with legislative action until after the midterm elections in November. WTOP Capitol Hill correspondent Mitchell Miller on Thursday morning, today on the Hill.
7: House Speaker Mike Johnson makes no apologies for cutting short this week's session.
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2: Newly released video showing the moment highly specialized Coast Guard forces and the FBI climb aboard one of two U.S.-bound oil tankers that had been hit by massive cyber attacks. Sources telling ABC News federal authorities took the extraordinary step of heading out to sea off the U.S. coast in the Gulf, boarding the first vessel on August 21st to determine the scale of the hack, that ship losing communications for more than 30 hours.
1: Investigators have not identified yet who may be responsible for the suspected cyber attacks, and the investigation continues this morning. Seven people, including a three-year-old boy, are in the hospital this Thursday morning after being shot in East Baltimore. Happened last night, Wednesday evening. Police say this shooting incident happened around 9 in the evening in the area of East Fayette Street and North Carolina Street. When one officer arrived on the scene, they found six victims, including a young boy.
3: The officers immediately put the little boy in their patrol cars, transporting him to the hospital, where he went into surgery, while other officers attended to the other victims. Medics responded to the scene, took all the other victims to an area hospital. We had a seventh total victim walk into an area hospital. Everyone seems to have non-life-threatening injuries at this time. We're asking anyone that may have saw these cowards who pulled the trigger and shot this little boy to call 1-866-7-LOCKUP or call 911 and report it to our dispatchers.
1: That is Police Commissioner Richard Worley on WTOP this morning. Thus far, no arrests have been made so far. It is also unclear this hour how many suspects police are searching for as we speak. We'll keep you updated here on WTOP, where the time now is 2:35 Thursday morning. Out west in Los Angeles, the NTSB, National Transportation Safety Board, giving an update Wednesday afternoon, doing so on the early investigation into a news gathering chopper crash in the city this week, including what will happen to the video captured by the local reporter in the final moments of flight. ABC's Alex Stone with more.
4: They're going to go back and do audio analysis of the actual sound of the engine and those alarms that were going off for the pilot to analyze what the engine was doing in that exact minute. But whatever was going on, this was very quick. They were not all that high. And when whatever happened to the engine, it sounded like spooling down with the alarms going off for losing RPMs on it, that there wasn't much time to react. And they were almost instantaneously on the ground hitting the building behind me and the storage containers in the back of this building.
1: WTOP at 2:36 Thursday morning. A new report out this week says Operation Midway Blitz, the Trump administration's immigration crackdown in Chicago that happened last year, turned out to be very expensive, not for the feds, but for the affected communities in Illinois. News Nation's Jeremy Ross with more on that.
5: The Illinois Accountability Commission said it included unlawful and unconstitutional acts of violence, intimidation, arrests, and unjustified shootings. A University of Illinois analysis blamed the blitz for the loss of $1.26 billion in buying activity and $107 million in sales tax revenue in Cook County. Governor J.B. Pritzker adding, there's a lot of damage the state can't measure.
6: Many communities and neighborhoods are still unable to rebuild a sense of peace and security.
1: The governor says this morning Illinois will hold accountable agents who broke the law. Stay tuned. WTOP at 2:36. Good morning.
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1: Good Thursday morning, September 17th. Thanks for taking the ride with us, 2 a.m. hour, 2:37 the time to be exact. An update on traffic and weather 60 seconds away on WTLP. Meantime, a look at the top stories and a recap.
8: ABC News, I'm Dave Packer. The cost for Americans to borrow from credit cards to home and car loans is going up. Fed Chair Kevin Warsh raising interest rates 0.25%. President Trump actually wanted rates to go down, but he gave his appointed Fed chair a pass.
9: I talked to Kevin, and I said, you might as well vote with the board because it's not going to matter. The board is very hostile. They're very political. They're doing the wrong thing.
8: Farmers are dealing with record diesel prices just as the key harvest months are getting started. One farmer in Illinois says he

0: He's paying nearly double in fuel compared to last year. National average, $6.31 a gallon, says AAA. The House Wednesday night passed a Russia and Iran sanctions bill. Voting against it, Democratic leader Hakeem Jeffries saying that the bill gives the president new expansive tariff authority. On Wall Street, stocks were down sharply with the announcement from the Fed. The Dow lost 631 points. This is ABC News.
1: Good morning. Welcome in for the ride here at WTLP, where the time now is 2:38. Traffic and weather on the 8s. And when it breaks, let's check in now with Robert Workman in the WTLP Traffic Center this morning.
2: Dean, we've got fire department activity in Southeast, closing 38th Street between Suitland Road and Fort Davis Street, and Suitland Road is blocked off between Southern Avenue and Alabama Avenue, so follow the detour routes that are set there. Had some debris in the roadway northbound on I-95, north of 198 in Laurel on the way up towards 216. Authorities had to block three out of the four lanes for a few minutes. They got the debris out of the way, reopened all the lanes, and it's all in the history books now. Southbound, there's still construction south of 216 down towards 198 in Laurel, and that still blocks two left lanes. 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I'm Robert Workman, your next traffic report in 10 minutes.
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3: Daytime high temperatures this afternoon well above normal, considering it's the middle of September, around 85 to 90 degrees, and heat index values may feel a little bit hotter than that. Also a chance for a few showers and thunderstorms to roll across the area, especially later in the afternoon to the evening. As we move into the overnight, any lingering showers will draw to a close. Tomorrow, clouds and sunshine, 84 to 89 degrees. Mid-70s to around 80 and beautiful on Saturday. Wet weather chances on Sunday. I'm 7 News Senior Meteorologist Steve Rudin in the Storm Alert Weather Center.
1: 60s and 70s around the region. 70 straight up to Pond Circle, 67 Germantown, 71 Annandale, 2 a.m. hour Thursday morning, September 17th. We're at 73 now and holding outside the WTLP studios, where the time now is 2:40. And on WTOP, of course, we bring you money news at 10 and 40. Ian Crawford with us this morning.
4: The Federal Reserve votes unanimously to raise interest rates 0.25%. It's the first increase for the key rate since July of 2023. Economic activity, the Fed board says, continues to expand at a solid pace. Production remains strong, but inflation remains elevated above the 2% target rate. And the Open Market Committee raised the rate to deliver price stability. And there could be another rate hike in coming months. Stocks sank in the wake of the announcement. The Dow gave up 631 points. The NASDAQ was down 3. The S&P down 33. A new AP NORC poll finds more of us worried about the environmental impacts of AI and the data centers that power them. About half of Americans in the survey say they are extremely or very concerned about AI and data centers, many of which are built in rural areas. About 6 in 10 in the poll say they want limits on the number of new data centers that can be built. Ian Crawford, WTLP News.
1: Checking overseas this 2 a.m. hour, Asian stocks are mixed, mainly lower. The Shanghai down this check, better almost 16 points. The Hang Seng is off by 176 and some change. The Nikkei, the exception, up by 175 this morning with some change.
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6: A D.C. council member is expected to go on trial this week for federal bribery charges. The evidence that prosecutors want jurors to hear involves recorded meetings and cash-filled envelopes.
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1: Five people have been indicted in what federal investigators say this morning was a network that crisscrossed Europe and back here in the Washington area, plotting at the time to kill a Russian dissident. That dissident is living right now in the U.S. The FBI, in this case in New York, announcing the charges this week and outlined the accusations against the group, including murders since 2024. WTOP National Security Correspondent J.J. Green has more Thursday morning about this murder-for-hire plot and about its connection to the Washington area overall.
9: We know it got way beyond discussion and into pre-operational surveillance, according to federal prosecutors. The indictment says a Russian intelligence network recruited somebody living in the U.S., sent that person to two locations associated with a prominent Russian dissident, and it's believed right here in D.C. That recruit was instructed to photograph and videotape locations, which they did. They sent that information back to the network. Then the assignment escalated. The recruit was then offered $40,000 to kill the target. When he refused, they asked if this individual knew somebody who would. So this was not, according to prosecutors, simply intelligence gathering. They say surveillance had been completed, a price had been offered for the killing, but we don't have any evidence yet that a killer had actually been positioned to carry it out, but they were working on that.
10: JJ, this brings up the question, since we just have this one case right now, how deeply has Russia penetrated the U.S. with these kinds of outsourced intelligence networks? How confident are we that the FBI is finding them before they get to an operational stage?
9: All we have to do is think back to 2015, DuPont Circle, a guy named Mikhail Lessin, one of Vladimir Putin's former friends, found dead in his hotel right there in DuPont Circle, had multiple bones broken, multiple bruises all over his body, but no one was ever detained. Nobody was ever prosecuted for it. That network is here. It's deep. It's well put together, and it's very capable. We don't know how extensive the network is, and that's one of the most important unanswered questions. In this case, the FBI says it's identified and disrupted the threat, but an indictment showing one disrupted network cannot tell us how many similar recruitment efforts may have gone undetected.
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1: Here at WTOP, recently we've been telling you about frustration tied to the growing number of data centers all across Northern Virginia locally, and now one county is taking steps to slow that growth this week. Loudoun County's Board of Supervisors has now okayed a plan on the table to stop accepting applications for new data centers there. They're not calling it a ban now this morning. They're saying they hope to buy themselves time while they reevaluate county policies in this situation. WTOP Scott Gelman has been following these latest developments.
14: This is something that has been discussed since July. It's been in the works for a couple of months now. And the step that was taken last night is an immediate temporary pause for the Board of Supervisors there to consider applications for data centers and their substations. Now, you mentioned there at the top, this is not a ban and it is not a moratorium, and it cannot be those things because essentially that type of approach, a ban or moratorium on data centers, according to county staff, does not align with Virginia law. Now, you might suspect there was a lot of public comment at the meeting, but it wasn't everyone who was opposed to this idea that the board ultimately approved.
15: I'm tired of being gaslit for being told it's NIMBY, not in my backyard, to protest data centers or substations or power lines because they're ugly. But they're not just ugly, are they? Data centers take up our resources: water, land, roads, clean air.
16: The 2024 JLARC report found that Virginia's data center industry supports approximately 74,000 jobs annually and $5.5 billion in labor income. These are not abstract numbers. Data center construction is a major source of high-wage, career-building work.
14: And Sean and Ann, there you have two perspectives. On the one hand, advocating for data center growth because it creates opportunities for jobs. On the other hand, community concerns about lifestyles and what it might mean for the environment. Nonetheless, this approval, the temporary pause on new applications, expected to ultimately be weighed in upon in another vote for this to move forward next month, October 20th, is what it's scheduled for.
10: So, Scott, what is the explanation for why this is being done right now?
14: Sean, this is something logistically that Loudoun County has been working through for a couple of years. They're going through a multi-phase process of reevaluating what the applications and logistics of all of this should look like. And the first phase of that was done last year when there was a request for most newly proposed data centers to get special exception approval through the public legislative process. Now, that is a bunch of jargon to essentially mean that data centers in some cases did not have to go through multi-tiered levels and ultimately Board of Supervisors support. You can get staff level approval and then just stop there for new.
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20: The major incidents.
21: The slowest traffic.
17: WTOP traffic updates every 10 minutes, helping you get from here to there.
22: Traffic and weather on WTOP.
2: Northbound on I-95, heading up through Dumfries and Dale City. Lanes open as you head for the Occoquan River. Had some work between Lorton and Newington along the left side. Looks like they're picking up those barrels. The overhead signs may say the left lane is blocked, so be alert on the way up towards Springfield. I think your lanes, though, are all going to be open here shortly. Northbound on 395, they're still working along the left side from the Beltway up past Edsel Road towards Duke Street. On the Beltway coming out of the Springfield Interchange, outer loop A-OK to Alexandria and the Wilson Bridge. No issues reported on the inner loop going up towards 66 and Tyson's and across the American Legion Bridge. I'm Robert Workman, your next traffic report in 10 minutes.
3: A mix of sun and clouds as we head through the morning and a better chance for a few showers and thunderstorms later this afternoon and into the evening. Daytime high temperatures range anywhere between 85 and 90 degrees. Lingering showers will draw to a close later this evening and into the overnight. Tomorrow, clouds to sunshine, 84 to 89 degrees. Saturday is the pick of the weekend, mid-70s to around 80, partly to mostly sunny skies with rain chances returning on Sunday. I'm 7 News Senior Meteorologist Steve Rudin in the Storm Alert Weather Center.
23: 69 degrees in Alexandria, 73 Penn Quarter, 67 this morning Columbia, Thursday morning, September 17th. In the 2 a.m. hour, we're at 73 and holding outside the WTLP studios. And coming right up on WTLP this half hour for you.
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23: Long before it became the Workhouse Arts Center locally, the sprawling Lorton campus housed one of the region's most notorious prisons. Now a new exhibit called The Transformations explores the power of change through striking black and white photographs that are seen in this exhibit that reconnect viewers actually with former inmates and the lives they've built since leaving prison. WTOP's Kate Ryan takes us inside this powerful exhibit this morning.
24: Sarah Berry brings exhibitions to life at the Workhouse Arts Center in Lorton.
29: As a curator, I want to make sure that I'm able to bridge the story of what this site was and the story of what this site is.
24: The center was once the Lorton Correctional Complex, and Berry found a way to link its history with a new exhibit of the works of photographer Lloyd Wolfe, who spent nearly 2 years visiting the prison and documenting the impact of a drug treatment program from 1989 to 1991. Wolf pointed out one of his favorite portraits.
0: Esau Prentice, he just has this angelic look. He went on afterwards, when they got out, to work in D.C. schools as a storyteller.
24: The work will be on display through November 7th. In Lorton, Kate Ryan, WTOP News.
23: The Capital Area Food Bank is sounding the alarm this week on hungry families in our area.
25: According to this year's hunger report, food insecurity is at a five-year high in the capital region.
4: It affects 38% of households across the region, and this surpasses levels that we saw near the height of the pandemic.
25: Radha Mathia with the Capital Area Food Bank says fewer than half the people they surveyed reported high confidence in their ability to get the food that they need. What is leading to this increase in food insecurity?
4: First, significant regional job losses, given the cuts to federal jobs and funding last year. Second, wages haven't kept pace with inflation.
25: The Capital Area Food Bank is now preparing to provide 70 million meals this year, up 10 million compared to last year. They're always looking for financial support.
4: Every dollar enables us to provide two meals to someone in need.
25: Luke Luger, WTOP News.
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7: The Nationals on the brink of sweeping a homestand for the first time since the last eight games of the 2019 season clinched their seventh straight losing campaign since that World Series run with a 3-0 loss to the Phillies that featured an undesirable franchise record. 13 walks issued by six Nats pitchers in a bullpen game opened by Jared Simpson, walking four of the first six batters in just a third of an inning to earn the loss. Luis Perales walked five more lates, which outnumbered the Nats' four hits against the now 13-5 Zach Wheeler in the finale of what was a 4-1 homestand. Better news for the Orioles, who homered four times in the first three innings of a 7-1 win in New York, including Pete Alonso against his former team to help finish off a three-game sweep of the Mets. The Commanders were swept by the Cowboys last season, including a road loss that saw Jaden Daniels suffer one of multiple injuries that derailed his 2025 campaign. But J.D. Five hopes that, unlike Sunday in Philly, his coach Dan Quinn puts the ball in his hands with the game on the line.
9: Going on year three, and he knows me, knows the competitor I am, knows the player I am, and he trusts me ultimately to go out there and do whatever it takes to help win this football game, and trusting me with everything. And when play needs to be made, I got to go out there and make a play. Like, we need a spark. I can provide that, but I don't have to do every play. So I think that's kind of the fine line of that. But he still knows that at the end of the day, I'm still going to be me. And we kind of have those talks. It's just all about protecting yourself.
7: 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Special teams hero Tyler Owens was full go on that ankle. Rob Woodfork, WTOP Sports.

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10: 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Traffic and weather on the 8th. First to Robert Wharton in the WTOP Traffic Center.
11: Virginia Road work continues northbound on 395 from the Beltway up towards Duke Street along the left side. South on I-95, your lanes are open from Springfield all the way down to Quantico. There is still some work south of Fredericksburg between Route 3 and Spotsylvania with only a single left lane open down there. Also doing work on Route 15 and a couple of stretches north of Leesburg in Luckett's. Just one lane of traffic alternating through there, and also up at the bridge at Point of Rocks as you cross over into Maryland. 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I'm Robert Workman. Your next traffic report in 10 minutes.
12: A mix of sun and clouds as we head through the morning, and a better chance for a few showers and thunderstorms later this afternoon and into the evening. Daytime high temperatures range anywhere between 85 and 90 degrees. Lingering showers will draw to a close later this evening and into the overnight. Tomorrow, clouds to sunshine, 84 to 89 degrees. Saturday is the pick of the weekend, mid-70s to around 80, partly to mostly sunny skies with rain chances returning on Sunday. I'm 7 News senior meteorologist Steve Rudin in the Storm Alert Weather Center.
10: 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And we're looking at 73 and holding outside the WTLP studios where the time now is 2:59.
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10: Good Thursday morning, September 17th. Welcome. I'm Dean Lane. Coming up this early Thursday morning for you right here on WTOP this hour.
13: Barricades are in front of a closed Kennedy Center.
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15: 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Councilmember Trayon White. I'm Mike Murillo.
16: What it's supposed to be like inside the commander's new stadium. I'm John Doman.
10: Now day across the board on Wall Street. Good morning. Welcome in. 3 o'clock on WTOP.
17: From ABC News, I'm Dave Packer. The price of money is going up. The Fed voting to raise interest rates for the first time in 3 years, making the decision in the face of rising gas prices and stubborn inflation. Federal Reserve Chair Kevin Warsh.
18: For more than 5 years, inflation has been running above target. So our predominant focus is on the price stability side of our mandate. The plain fact is that inflation is too high and has been for too long.
17: A warning from President Trump to Europe as Canada seeks to become the first associate member of the European Union.
19: If they do that, if I think it's at all a hostile act, I will put very serious tariffs or stop trading with Europe on many things.
20: Los Angeles, shock and devastation for local journalists in the area after a deadly helicopter crash claimed three lives Tuesday. Two of them employees of NBC's local TV station. ABC's Trevor Ault has more.
21: The third victim, a bystander on the ground, now identified as 29-year-old Eddie Gutierrez Mejia.
22: Eliana Moreno and George Marcinu were known as the team in the sky for NBC4 and Telemundo. Moreno often posting videos of her view from the cockpit. She was engaged to be married, went to Chapman University, and her dream was to report the news.
20: Following a rash of backlash, pop star Ed Sheeran released a statement saying the decision to drop Macklemore from his U.S. concert tour was made by organizers, not him. During a reported uproar over pro-Palestinian comments made by the rapper during his New Jersey show. But Ellen Carr, CEO of the Israeli American Council, says he was shocked to see Macklemore's comments in a video recorded by a fan.
23: I mean, here is somebody, a performer, who before, 80,000 some people, really slandered the state of Israel and said vile, despicable things.
20: Several other opening acts associated with the tour have also dropped out. You're listening to ABC News.
10: WTOP at 3:02. Thursday morning, September 17th, 2026. Spotty clouds this morning as you rise, 65 to 72. Partly sunny later today, according to Steve. We're looking at 85 to 90 for the high. Another nice day. We're at 73 degrees in Washington. Good morning to you. I'm Dean Lane. Our top story this morning. We begin with the prosecution's star witness taking the stand Wednesday this week locally in the federal bribery trial of D.C. council member Trayon White. That witness, who is awaiting sentencing after pleading guilty in a COVID-era loan fraud scheme, spent hours, we're told, guiding jurors through secretly recorded conversations he made with White, all as part of the government's case. WTOP's Mike Murillo was in the courtroom.
15: Aliyu Kamara is the man who actually handed White the $35,000 in cash at the center of this case. He told jurors the two had a deal. White would get 3% of the D.C. contracts he helped Kamara's company secure or keep. Prosecutors then took Kamara through FBI recordings he secretly made.
24: So were you trying to get an idea where they're going to go with the contract?
15: Yeah. Stopping along the way so he could explain what he says they were talking about. He also disputed something White's defense told jurors in opening statements. Kamara says he's not White's brother-in-law. Jurors watched him intently, and White could be seen at times conferring with his lawyers. Kamara also telling the court he decided to tell the FBI about the alleged bribery because he chose to tell the truth and wanted to bring it into the light. Kamara will still have to face questions from White's attorneys who have spent much of the trial challenging his credibility and how the FBI handled him. At D.C. District Court, Mike Murillo, WTOP News.
10: WTOP at 3:04. An update we turn to now on the disappearance locally of Antoinette Forbes, a mother in D.C. Russell Ashford, the father of Forbes' 10-year-old son, will not face extradition proceedings after all to Maryland for now. A court hearing in the case was canceled on Wednesday after new firearms-related charges were filed against Ashford in Beaver County, Pennsylvania. Maryland is now trying to get Ashford back in the state because of an alleged probation violation. Prosecutors in the case asked that extradition proceedings be put on hold while that new local case moved forward. Ashford was arrested this past weekend, you may remember, after investigators found him in western Pennsylvania with Antoinette Forbes' son. The child, good part of the story this morning, was safe and has since been reunited with family. Ashford has not been charged in Forbes' disappearance. Forbes has not been seen since, actually September 4th. Her phone, wallet, keys, car, and dog were all found at her home in Northwest D.C. WTOP at 3:05. Day after President Donald Trump's handpicked board votes to shut down the Kennedy Center, barricades now are already up, blocking access to the venue. Black metal fencing and orange and white barriers went up outside the main entrance. WTOP's Jimmy Alexander this morning, Thursday, with reaction.
14: It brings tears to my eyes, even to talk about it.
25: Tandy Dickerson remembers watching the Kennedy Center be built.
14: I'm sad that they're thinking about destroying a landmark right on the Potomac River.
25: Tandy fears what comes next.
14: I think it'll be torn down. I really do. I have this feeling about it, you know?
26: One of my earliest and most important childhood memories was watching Ambassador Shirley Temple Black get her Kennedy Center honor.
25: That moment gave 5-year-old Maggie Feldman Pilch a dream.
26: I wanted to be able to see the Kennedy Center from where I lived.
25: And now Maggie does.
26: This is our neighborhood. This is our life. These are our people and our neighbors.
25: And for Maggie, the barriers send a message far beyond the DMV.
26: This is how the world sees us now.
25: From the Kennedy Center, Jimmy Alexander, WTOP News.
10: Ohio Democratic Congresswoman Joyce Beatty, a non-voting ex-official member of the Kennedy Center board, has filed a motion this week seeking an emergency hearing on this matter. She wants the Kennedy Center leaders to explain the decision to close the venue for any length of time. The Trump administration moving forward now with plans, we understand, this morning for that massive triumphal arch near Arlington National Cemetery is where it will be located. Despite concerns it could harm some of the nation's most significant historic sites, National Park Service documents in the case show the proposed 250-foot-tall monument would have unavoidable impacts, they say, on Arlington National Cemetery, the Lincoln Memorial, and surrounding historic landscapes. The administration argues that the project must remain at its planned location and says steps will be taken to reduce construction-related disruptions while it's being built. Now, the question is, why does the president want the arch to be built in this specific location?
0: First, there is a plan from about a century ago that passed Congress to build something at that space, but not an arch. It was these two columns that would have framed the bridge. The Trump administration is saying that since that project was authorized a century ago and it was never built, it's giving them legal cover to build an arch there now. And it may well be the decision of a court whether that actually holds. But I think the second issue is that President Trump has set in his mind that there will be a big arch built there, an arch that will commemorate the American 250th anniversary, but also his presidency, and he just wants to see it happen. So even though there have been alternate locations and different sizes floated, he is wedded to that, and as a result, the administration wants to move forward.
10: On WTOP early Thursday morning, Dan Diamond, a White House reporter for the Washington Post. President Trump's plan to remake East Potomac Golf Links is drawing new scrutiny this week on Capitol Hill. Democrats on the House Natural Resources Committee say the Trump administration has quietly awarded contracts to begin work on the historic public golf course in Southwest. They say Congress was not notified before the contracts were issued. Democrats are demanding records related to this project, and they say they are arguing that the East Potomac Park should remain a public resource accessible to everyone. Stay tuned. Good morning. Welcome in. Glad you're with us this early Thursday morning. 3:08 the time on WTOP.
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10: Traffic and weather on the 8th. Good morning Thursday to Robert Workman in the WTOP Traffic Center.
11: Good morning, Dean. Southbound on I-95. Road work continues south of 216 in Skaggsville, across the county line, down towards 198 in Laurel, and the two left lanes tied up through there. Had some debris in the roadway on the northbound side in that same stretch. That was cleared up, though. Outer loop of the Beltway, A-OK, going past 95 in College Park and around to Silver Spring. Earlier road work northbound 270 Spur has wrapped up for the morning near Democracy Boulevard. Your lanes now open in both directions on 270 between Gaithersburg and the lane divide. Over on the Virginia side, no issues across the American Legion Bridge down towards Tysons. There's some ramp work, it looks like, on the outer loop at the exit to go west on the Dulles Toll Road, but I think you're still going to be able to get through on that ramp. Be alert as you come up on board. 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I'm Robert Workman, your next traffic report in 10 minutes.
10: Steve Rudin with a look at that forecast this morning.
12: Very warm temperatures considering the middle of September. Later this afternoon, along with the chance for a few showers and a rumble or two of thunder, not everyone will see wet weather, but be sure to have at least an umbrella ready to go if you should need one later today. High temperatures anywhere between 85 to 90 degrees. Any lingering showers will draw to a close later this evening. Tomorrow, clouds to sunshine. Temperatures mid-80s to around 90. Saturday looks beautiful. 75 to 80, not terribly sticky, and wet weather chances return on Sunday. I'm 7 News Senior Meteorologist Steve Rudin in the Storm Alert Weather Center.
10: And this 3 a.m. hour, Thursday morning, September 17th. Temp check, 69 degrees. This morning, Fort Belvoir, 73. Foggy Bottom, 70. Straight up, Silver Spring, 73 and holding outside the WTLP studios, where the time now is 3:10. On WTOP, we bring you money news at 10 and 40. Here's Ian.
3: The Federal Reserve raised the cost of borrowing money. Bad news for borrowers, but good news for savers. The Fed increased its benchmark interest rate Wednesday by a quarter point, the first rate hike since the summer of 2023. The move will likely make it costlier to borrow for homes, autos, and for other purchases. Fed Chair Kevin Warsh signaled there could be another rate hike before the end of the year. Wall Street didn't like the idea, with all the major indices losing ground. The Dow off 631, the NASDAQ down 3, the S&P down 33. The news came hours after the Commerce Department reported a 1.2% increase in retail sales in August, fueled in part by World Cup sales and Amazon Prime Days. The Capital Gazette reports Anne Arundel County is considering making the mandatory 10-cent per bag charge for paper bags optional. The bill's sponsor says it's a way to cut costs as other costs are rising. Ian Crawford, WTOP News.
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10: The D.C. Council has returned from its summer break this week, beginning a three-month sprint now on significant issues facing the city right now. The council must find new sources of revenue as the district faces growing budget problems these days. A hearing is planned next month, we're told, on proposals on the table, including higher taxes on high-income households and some businesses. The council will also consider, we understand this morning, whether or not to allow Waymo to launch its driverless taxi service in the district. WTOP talks with Ben Brash, a reporter with CityCast DC, for his take.
28: We're looking at a big problem right now. CFO Glenn Lee has said that the economic indicators are flashing red, which you never want to hear. And the council is left with trying to come up with unique ways to generate revenue.
29: What are some of the realistic options council members will be considering for bringing in more money without cutting services for people who live in the city?
28: We are talking about a business activity tax. Think about that as a tax on pass-through companies. So that would be law firms and lobbying outfits. A wealth tax, a tax on passive income. So think about that as your investments. There's also talk of a pied-à-terre tax. That's a second home that you keep inside the district. Taxing those, they're trying to find some way to fill this gap. It's going to be a problem for many years, our budget concerns. And that's because of the ginormous layoffs and the DOGE cuts that have happened. If this is a company town, our main employer has just cut a lot of people. And that affects a lot of things. School enrollment, quality of schools. Those things matter when you're trying to get an employer to come to town. But then property taxes, people saying, hey, my job of working for the government was a dream job. If I can't have that job anymore, then maybe I should just leave town. That's lost property tax. People need the social services more, and so it costs more to operate those services that the district offers people. It's kind of on all ends, and council is going to be concerned about this for many years to come.
29: So council members are going to be really busy with that. There are some other items that are of interest, like robo-taxis, cars driving around without any drivers behind the wheel. Waymo is trying to bring driverless taxis to D.C., there's some controversy there.
28: I will say that the debate is interesting and intense. It dates back to the 2010s when Uber came to town and used DC as its model for big tech forcing government into doing something. Waymo's telling me that they're trying to approach this differently. The vibe from everybody is that this is inevitable. We're going to have these on our roads. So why don't we regulate it in a way that works for us? Some of those things that, quote, work for us, Waymo isn't thrilled about, which is millions of dollars in application fees. In one jurisdiction, Arizona, they paid hundreds of dollars. So that's a pretty steep hill for them to climb, but it's big tech and they'll do it if they have to. One of the things that is a real sticking point is this 20-cent tax for vehicle miles traveled. That's VMT. So 20 cents for every mile traveled. And that's to avoid Waymo, circling DuPont Circle, just being another car there, waiting for a ride to ping so it can shoot off and go pick somebody up. That just adds more and more congestion. That is just one point of the many, many things that are still yet to be figured out about this bill.
13: And then housing is the other major topic of conversation for the DC Council as it gets back to work here. There is a long list of bills that council members will be considering related directly to housing. Councilmember Robert White, who chairs the Housing Committee, will be holding a roundtable discussion October 1st. What does he hope to gain by doing that? And what is the general conversation like within the council when it comes to housing issues across the district?
28: Housing is a big issue for a lot of people across all 8 wards. It's a thing that everyone can come together on to say, I feel like I am paying too much and that the quality of my housing is poor. And for some people, the conditions are very dire. One woman, she pays $1,500 and water comes up from her flooring every time it rains. There's mold in her daughter's bedroom. She says landlords have known about this for months and not much has been done. You're paying money and you're not getting any value for it. And that's a big concern for a lot of people. And that's what Robert White is keying in on, is housing conditions and accountability for landlords. People should be getting what they pay for. Housing is expensive too. How are we going to build housing when the materials it takes to build that housing are really expensive as well? Prices are rising all over the place. And how do we keep a roof over people's heads? That's the general gist of what this housing conversation is about.
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11: All lanes open northbound on I-95 from Dumfries and Dale City on the way up to Springfield. Still doing some work inside the Beltway. North on 395 on the way up past Edsel Road and Duke Street along the left side of the roadway. Inner loop of the Beltway, incident-free out of Springfield up through Annandale towards Tyson's. Outer loop A-OK across the Wilson Bridge. Over on the Maryland side, Beltway looks good. Outer loop going up past Joint Base Andrews and around towards Northwest Stadium. Coming up out of Southern Maryland, no trouble spots reported. North on 210 from Accokeek to Oxon Hill. Route 5 from the Brandywine split with 301 up through Clinton and Camp Springs, or along Route 4 from Upper Marlboro in towards Forestville. I'm Robert Workman, your next traffic report in 10 minutes.
12: Very warm temperatures considering the middle of September. Later this afternoon, along with a chance for a few showers and a rumble or two of thunder, not everyone will see wet weather, but be sure to have at least an umbrella ready to go if you should need one later today. High temperatures anywhere between 85 to 90 degrees. Any lingering showers will draw to a close later this evening. Tomorrow, clouds to sunshine. Temperatures mid-80s to around 90. Saturday looks beautiful, 75 to 80, not terribly sticky, and wet weather chances return on Sunday. I'm 7 News Senior Meteorologist Steve Rudin in the Storm Alert Weather Center.
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10: Police in Philadelphia are working alongside federal agents to investigate a mountain of photographs and videos that actually were found inside the home of a one-time avant-garde filmmaker and his son that apparently depicts violent acts against multiple women.
15: No bodies have been recovered. Raymond Horsch, who made sadomasochistic pornography, passed away in 2025. His son, Eugene, remains behind bars on federal gun charges. In June, Eugene Horsch and a female were stopped by law enforcement. That led to the massive investigation now underway. Police and the FBI are now scouring over 1 million images and videos as part of the investigation.
10: That's ABC's Chad Pradelli this morning on WTOP Thursday. The debate over Northern Virginia here at home, the data center boom, is entering a new phase, we're told this week. Loudoun County is moving ahead, apparently, with a plan to temporarily stop accepting applications for new data centers, for a while anyway, as well as the electric substations, while it reviews future growth policies on the table. Now, the proposal itself drew mixed reactions during a public meeting, with some residents actually welcoming a pause and others warning it could affect jobs and economic development.
18: You have two perspectives. On the one hand, advocating for data center growth because it creates opportunities for jobs. On the other hand, community concerns about lifestyles and what it might mean for the environment. Nonetheless, this approval, the temporary pause on new applications, expected to ultimately be weighed in upon in another vote for this to move forward next month, October 20th, is when it's scheduled.
10: WTOP Scott Gelman this morning. The measure is not a ban or a moratorium. Stay tuned. Talking transportation on WTOP Thursday morning. Fairfax County Police are stepping up enforcement, we're told, at crosswalks these days. A countywide crackdown is now underway fully, targeting drivers who fail to yield to pedestrians as police work to improve safety on our local roadway.
19: Fairfax County Police are launching Operation Safe Right Turn after several close calls involving drivers turning right on a green light and nearly hitting pedestrians, bicyclists, and scooter riders. Lieutenant Yoss says a collision usually happens when drivers focus on the traffic signal instead of the people in the crosswalks.
20: They see green and they think natural green means go. So they're just not keeping their eyes up and scanning ahead as they're approaching that right turn.
19: Police say staying alert, whether you're behind the wheel or in the crosswalk, can help everyone get to where they're going safely. In Fairfax, Tamika Cody, WTOP News.
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0: The Nationals were apparently in a giving mood against the Phillies.
1: The 3-2 pitch in the dirt. They'll appeal the check swing. He didn't go. Ball four. Stop me if you've heard that before. The Nationals' 13th walk, tying a Nationals record for walks in a game.
0: Dave Jagler with a call on 1500 AM of the main reason for the Nats 3-0 loss, credited to opening pitcher Jared Simpson, who recorded only one out, but not before walking four of the six batters he faced to give up two runs on a night the Nats' bats yielded only four hits in their 82nd loss, which clinches their seventh straight losing season. The Orioles broke out the brooms in New York, 7-1 winners to complete the three-game sweep of the Mets. The Commanders returned to practice Wednesday, but without Frankie Luvu and Chig Okonkwo, both sidelined by injuries suffered in Sunday's loss. That saw Mikey Sanra still struggle enough for Dan Quinn to be uncharacteristically critical of his third-year corner before declaring he's not a lost cause.
3: I'm certain that he'll be one leveling up on plays that he knows can be controlled. Somebody makes you beat you on a good play, man, we tip our hat and say, good space to go. But I've got a lot of confidence in him. I'm certain that'll get done.
0: But one of the hallmarks of a good corner is having a short memory, Mikey. So the focus this week.
4: What can I do to be better every single day, whether I play good or bad? Knowing that my coaches believe in me, my teammates still believe in me, I believe in myself for one. So for me, it's just focusing on the Cowboys this week.
0: With Jordan McGee placed on injured reserve, Washington signed veteran Lucas Patrick for much needed depth on the interior of the offensive line. Rob Woodwork, WTOP Sports.
10: Alrighty, thanks, Rob. As always, 3:27 Thursday morning, an update on traffic and weather in 60 seconds. Stay with us.
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10: Traffic and weather on WTOP.
11: Downtown lanes open across the Anacostia River bridges. No issues reported on the southeast-southwest freeway. So a little bit of slow traffic indicated northbound in the 3rd Street Tunnel going up past D Street. But it's all better by the time you get out to the light at New York Avenue. Accident reported in northwest at 9th and P Streets. Watch for emergency response. Fire department activity in southeast closes Suitland Road between Alabama Avenue and Southern Avenue. And also the 2200 block of 38th Street, which is between Suitland Road and Fort Davis. Street, so there'll be local detours in that area. I'm Robert Workman, your next traffic report in 10 minutes.
10: Let's check that forecast with Steve this morning on WTOP to see if we're going to need that umbrella today.
12: Daytime high temperatures this afternoon well above normal, considering it's the middle of September, around 85 to 90 degrees, and heat index values may feel a little bit hotter than that. Also, a chance for a few showers and thunderstorms to roll across the area, especially later in the afternoon to the evening. As we move into the overnight, any lingering showers will draw to a close. Tomorrow, clouds and sunshine, 84 to 89 degrees. Mid-70s to around 80 and beautiful on Saturday. Wet weather chances on Sunday. I'm 7 News Senior Meteorologist Steve Rudin in the Storm Alert Weather Center.
10: Right now, we are at 73 degrees in our nation's capital. It's 72 this morning, Georgetown, 68 Bowie, 69 in Leesburg, where the time now on WTOP is 3:30.
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10: Thursday morning, September 17th, 2026. We do indeed thank you for checking us along for the very early 3 a.m. hour ride. Glad you're in. Welcome. I'm Dean Lane. Teddy Gellman is our producer. Our top story. Federal Reserve voting this week to raise those interest rates by 0.25%. Due to the stubbornly high inflation we're facing right now, that remains well above the Fed's 2% goal that they've been targeting, driven mostly, we're told, by the ongoing war with Iran and higher oil and transportation costs. ABC's Michelle Franzen has more for us.
8: The board unanimously voted to raise interest rates by 0.25%. It marks the first time in 3 years and comes amid inflation and the ongoing war with Iran. Fed Chair Kevin Warsh says the move will help get closer to the Fed's 2% target rate.
9: The plain fact is that inflation is too high and has been for too long.
8: The board signaled at least one more hike could come by the end of the year. Americans already grappling with soaring oil and transportation costs, now bracing for higher borrowing costs from credit cards to home and car loans. Michelle Franzen, ABC News.
10: As expected, President Donald Trump is unhappy this week with that rate hike. He weighed in with a social media post ignoring the issue of inflation and tying the Fed's action instead to international trade. Mr. Trump wrote, quote, "We are carrying almost every country in the world, and that cannot go on any longer," end quote. Then, in all caps, he wrote, "Lower the interest rates for the United States of America and do it fast." WTOP News Time, now 3:32. As the Fed seeks to gain control of inflation now, fuel costs continue to go up, up, and up, putting a strain on many industries, including agriculture. ABC's Elizabeth Schulze with that angle this Thursday morning.
13: Illinois farmer John Bartman has seen the cost of diesel soar.
24: We use 300 gallons of diesel a day. So now we're talking $1,800 a day. Last year, that was about $1,000. To fill up my machine.
13: Gas is now $4.42 a gallon, and diesel at a record $6.30 a gallon.
10: ABC News has obtained new images showing several destroyed American assets struck by Iranian missiles during the course of the ongoing war that continues, warning it's taking a toll now on the country's military power overall. ABC's Rachel Scott with that.
13: Since the early days of the war, Pentagon Chief Pete Hegseth has downplayed Iran's attacks.
25: Every once in a while, you might have one, unfortunately, we call it a squirter that makes its way through.
13: But an American service member who served in this war telling me, quote, "The American people are unaware of the extent of the damage that American bases are taking in. It's being kept a secret, and we're acting like it's no big deal. But you know, there are drone strikes and ballistic missile strikes actively landing on bases every day."

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1: But that didn't go anywhere after a tense GOP meeting this week. The House was originally supposed to be in session today, but Kentucky Republican Thomas Massey believes the session was cut short because the Speaker didn't want to vote on his resolution to impeach Defense Secretary Pete Hegseth. On Capitol Hill, Mitchell Miller, WTOP News.
2: WTOP News time, now 3:34. The House has voted unanimously to hold billionaire Leon Black in contempt of Congress. This after he refused to comply with subpoenas connected to the House Oversight Committee's investigation into convicted sex offender Jeffrey Epstein. Lawmakers in the case say that Black has repeatedly declined to provide testimony that they want about his business relationship with Epstein. Seven people, including a three-year-old boy, are in the hospital this morning locally after being shot in East Baltimore. Happened Wednesday night, last night. Police say the shooting happened around 9 in the evening in the area of East Fayette Street and North Caroline Street, that is. When officers arrived on scene, they found six victims, they say, including a young boy. A seventh victim also made it to the hospital on their own. All seven shooting victims are expected to survive. The good news of the story this morning, Baltimore Mayor Brandon Scott condemning that violence.
3: Every single soul in Baltimore should be asking if they know anything about the cowards who shot these seven people, most notably a three-year-old little boy. There is no way to those individuals, there is no way for you to reclaim humanity after doing that. But if you want to try to save yourself and save your soul, turn yourself in.
2: No arrests have been made so far, we understand this morning. It's also unclear how many suspects police are searching for at this hour. We'll update you as we learn more today here on WTOP, where the time now is 3:35. Out west of Los Angeles now, shock and devastation for local journalists this week in the area after a deadly helicopter crash claimed three lives. Happened on Tuesday, two of them employees of NBC4. ABC's Trevor Alts reports.
4: Longtime KNBC anchor Colleen Williams breaking the news of the death of their colleagues as they were learning it themselves.
5: Here is a photo of our dear colleagues tonight. News Chopper 4 reporter Ileana Moreno and her pilot George Marcino, both killed in the helicopter crash tonight in Chatsworth.
4: And the third victim, a bystander on the ground, now identified as 29-year-old Eddie Gutierrez Mejia. Eliana Moreno and George Marcinou were known as the team in the sky for NBC4 and Telemundo. Moreno often posting videos of her view from the cockpit. She was engaged to be married, went to Chapman University, and her dream was to report the news.
2: WTOP at 3:36. Court officials in Ohio appear to be caught off guard earlier this week when an inmate being escorted to the local courthouse attempted to make a violent mad dash for freedom. ABC's Matt Rivers has that.
6: Authorities say Timothy Regal, being escorted to a holding cell after he was sentenced for an assault Monday, suddenly breaking free from his handcuffs, viciously punching a deputy in the throat, knocking him to the ground before making a desperate dash for freedom. That suspect plowing into another officer, tripping down a flight of stairs, deputies right on his tail, fighting his way past another officer and bolting towards the front door. A deputy then deploying a taser as the suspect ran past the metal detector, authorities tackling him to the ground just moments before he could escape. At least two deputies suffering non-life-threatening injuries.
2: The suspect now faces an additional number of charges for his attempt, including felony assault in that case.
7: ABC News, I'm Dave Packer. For the first time in 3 years, the Federal Reserve choosing to raise interest rates a quarter of a percentage point in an effort to battle back a months-long surge of inflation. Diana Swank, chief economist, KPMG, says, well, this is partially driven by geopolitical conflicts, including Ukraine and Iran. A lot of this has been longstanding.
8: We've gone more than 5 years with the Federal Reserve not bringing inflation back down to its target, and that has compounded where the level of prices are just too high for too many.
7: Cyber attacks on two U.S.-bound oil tankers raising new security concerns as the war with Iran drags on. Elite Coast Guard teams boarded both ships before they reached American shores. One ship losing communications for more than 30 hours. Pennsylvania experiencing a surge in new measles cases. The Department of Health confirming 38 new cases there since Monday. So far, Pennsylvania's reported 4 measles-related deaths. The most recent, an 18-year-old. This is ABC News.
2: Good morning. Thursday morning, September 17th. Thanks for taking us along for the early 3 a.m. hour ride. 3:38, the time to be exact.

0: traffic and weather on the 8th. And good morning Thursday to Robert Workman in the WTOP Traffic Center.
1: Good morning, Dean. Northbound on I-95. Lanes open as you head from Dale City up towards Springfield. Still have some construction inside the Beltway. North on 395 along the left side going up towards Edsel Road and Duke Street. Southbound on I-95. You're okay as far down as Dale City and Quantico. Still some construction barrels, though, south of Fredericksburg between Route 3 and the Spotsylvania exit. Still just one left lane getting by through there. Also, work continues up at Point of Rocks on Route 15. Alternating traffic, one lane at a time between the Maryland side and the Loudoun County side. 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I'm Robert Workman, your next traffic report in 10 minutes.
0: 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You know, 7 News meteorologist Steve Rudin with a look at that forecast. Seems like another pretty nice day in store for us.
2: High temperatures later this afternoon, anywhere from 85 to 90 degrees with heat index values a little bit warmer than that. We'll also be dealing with a chance for a few showers and embedded thunderstorms, especially north and west of the district. Any lingering showers and storms will draw to a close this evening. Overnight lows mid-60s to lower 70s. Tomorrow, clouds to sunshine. A warm day, but not as humid. 84 to 89 degrees. Saturday looks like the pick day of the weekend, mid-70s to around 80. I'm 7 News senior meteorologist Steve Rudin in the Storm Alert Weather Center.
0: We're at 68 degrees in Rockville this morning. You're waking up to 70 both at Ashburn and Fort Washington, down a degree to 72 outside the WTOP studios, where the time now on WTOP is 3:40. And of course on WTOP, we bring you money news at 10 and 40. Over to Ian Crawford.
3: The Federal Reserve raised the cost of borrowing money. Bad news for borrowers, but good news for savers. The Fed increased its benchmark interest rate Wednesday by a quarter point, the first rate hike since the summer of 2023. The move will likely make it costlier to borrow for homes, autos, and for other purchases. Fed Chair Kevin Warsh signaled there could be another rate hike before the end of the year. Wall Street didn't like the idea, with all the major indices losing ground. The Dow off 631, the NASDAQ down 3, the S&P down 33. The news came hours after the Commerce Department reported a 1.2% increase in retail sales in August, fueled in part by World Cup sales and Amazon Prime Days. The Capital Gazette reports Anne Arundel County is considering making the mandatory 10-cent per bag charge for paper bags optional. The bill's sponsor says it's a way to cut costs as other costs are rising. Ian Crawford, WTOP News.
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0: 5 people have been indicted this week in what federal investigators say this morning was a network that crisscrossed Europe back here in Washington and a plot to kill a Russian dissident. Now, that dissident is living in the U.S. right now. The FBI in New York announcing the charges and outlining this week the accusations against the group, including murder since 2024. This morning, WTOP National Security Correspondent J.J. Green tells Ann and Sean about what this outcome demonstrates about U.S. counterintelligence efforts amid cuts at related agencies as well.
8: The people that do this counterintelligence work are some of the best people in the world. A lot of people left. A lot of really good people left, but there's still a lot of really good people working these kinds of cases and doing this work now. What we are hearing about in terms of, you know, perhaps changing mentality and changing viewpoints are at the upper levels, the executive level, the forward-facing level, but the people that do the work out on the streets and in the shadows, they're still there. They're still hot, and they are still working these cases, and they're doing, to be honest about it, they're doing some pretty incredible work.
9: Talk to us about some of the specifics of the alleged operation. You were saying it comes from photographing a house to then this multi offer here to eliminate a target?
8: Yeah, so this is a part of the way they work. They wanted to cover their tracks, I'm told. They wanted to make sure that nobody knew that Russia was linked to this. They wanted to make sure that this was with a high degree of certainty carried out and done. It's not clear why they wanted this individual. The locations, exact locations, I'm not exactly sure about at this point, but we do know they had a high degree of certainty that this would happen and would be taken care of, and this individual would be eliminated. And it just goes to show you that this is what they're capable of. They know the U.S., they know Washington well, they know what's at stake, and they also know about the weaknesses and the vulnerabilities.
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0: The Trump administration moving forward with plans for that massive triumphal arch dedicated to be near Arlington National Cemetery, despite concerns that it could harm some of the nation's most significant historic sites. National Park Service documents show the proposed 250-foot tall monument would have unavoidable impacts on several things on Arlington National Cemetery, the Lincoln Memorial, and surrounding historic landscapes. The administration, to that end, argues the project must remain at its planned location and says steps will be taken to reduce construction in the area related to any disruptions that might happen. Preservation groups and veterans, advocates alike, have urged the White House to scale back the design or move it elsewhere. This morning, Dan Diamond, a White House reporter for The Washington Post, with his take.
15: So the administration has been having talks with local groups here in Washington, historic preservationists. This is required under a federal law where if you're building a major project that could have an impact on historic sites like Arlington National Cemetery, like the Lincoln Memorial, you're supposed to have these meetings and try to find a way to either avoid the harm, minimize the harm, mitigate the harm. And what the administration officials are saying is, look, we can't avoid the harm. We admit that this large arch is going to have these adverse effects on dozens of sites near it, but we are proposing these efforts that we say will mitigate the effects of the arch. I should say that the advocacy groups here in D.C. don't agree with that at all and say that more should be done to try to prevent the arch in the first place.
9: What are some of the things, Dan, they're saying they're going to do to try and quote-unquote mitigate it?
15: Well, and some of it would be document how the landscape looks before the arch. So take pictures, do interviews, make that available for anyone who's interested in what life used to be like. Some would be changing the construction plans. One of the big fears is that pile drivers and years of construction right at the circle by Arlington National Cemetery would have a pretty negative effect on the burials there, on people going to the cemetery to pay their respects. So they are saying that they will try to find a way to accommodate at least some of that. And then some of the other mitigation effects are, let's say, more ephemeral, that they would make web pages, for instance, to explain why a triumphal arch is necessary, or web pages that explain some of the construction efforts in the area. I think it's safe to say that advocacy groups say none of that measures up, and the best approach would be not build the arch in the first place.
16: Why does the Trump administration continue to insist that Memorial Circle has to be the location for something like this?
15: Well, Sean, there are two things that are happening here. First, there is a plan from about a century ago that passed Congress to build something at that space, but not an arch. It was these two columns that would have framed the bridge. The Trump administration is saying that since that project was authorized a century ago and it was never built, it's giving them legal cover to build an arch there now. And it may well be the decision of a court whether that actually holds. But I think the second issue is that President Trump has set in his mind that there will be a big arch built there there, an arch that will commemorate the American 250th anniversary, but also his presidency, and he just wants to see it happen. So even though there have been alternate locations and different sizes floated, he is wedded to that, and as a result, the administration wants to move forward.
9: Dan, I think you wrote in your article about a Monday date here where the Park Service wanted the other groups to sign off on this so it can move forward. Is that come and gone, or are we talking about that's to come yet?
15: Oh, and that's this coming Monday by noon. The Park Service wants these local advocacy groups, the historic preservation offices in D.C. and Virginia, to say that their plan is okay. I think there's a very good chance that these advocacy groups and preservationists will say, no way, we're not signing on. So that could lead to new complications. The Trump administration is trying to show a federal judge that unlike the ballroom, they're going through every, unlike President Trump's ballroom, they're going through every required step. This is technically a way to meet the requirements. But the advocacy groups are saying they're not really meeting it in spirit. They're just making an empty effort to try to comply with the law.
0: On WTOP this early Thursday morning, this is Dan Diamond, the White House reporter for the Washington Post, talking with Sean and Ann. 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
1: South on 270, lanes open from Germantown and Gaithersburg down towards the lane divide. Earlier road work on the northbound 270 spur near Democracy Boulevard is all gone. No trouble spots reported on the Beltway heading around the outer loop through College Park and Silver Spring and down across the American Legion Bridge. They've been doing some work on the outer loop exit ramp to go west on the Dulles Toll Road, so watch your step if that's your exit going down into Tyson's. Through lanes, though, are open as you head for 66 and all the way around to Springfield. Northbound on 395, still some construction inside the Beltway going up past Edsel Road and Duke Street. Stay over to the right to get by safely. 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No appointment needed. I'm Robert Workman. Your next traffic report in 10 minutes.
2: High temperatures later this afternoon, anywhere from 85 to 90 degrees with heat index values a little bit warmer than that. We'll also be dealing with a chance for a few showers and embedded thunderstorms, especially north and west of the district. Any lingering showers and storms will draw to a close this evening. Overnight lows mid-60s to lower 70s. Tomorrow, clouds to sunshine. A warm day, but not as humid. 84 to 89 degrees. Saturday looks like the pick day of the weekend, mid-70s to around 80. I'm 7 News senior meteorologist Steve Rudin in the Storm Alert Weather Center.
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0: Word coming this morning that a Florida trauma nurse is suing Jackson Memorial Hospital for $5 million after she was apparently attacked while on the job. Now, this lawsuit says this morning she was repeatedly punched while trying to protect co-workers during an incident inside the hospital's trauma unit. ABC News correspondent Victor Akendo this morning.
20: Multiple surveillance cameras capturing the incident from last May. That patient suddenly becoming physical, striking an employee before stalking behind the nurse station, shoving another worker. Then turning on ER nurse Yanita Aguilior when she attempts to intervene, hitting her multiple times before she falls to the floor. Aguilior has since filed a $5 million lawsuit against the hospital, accusing her employer of failing to keep her safe.
0: Five current and former inmates locally are suing, apparently, the district over a fire that took place inside the D.C. jail that they say put their lives at risk. The lawsuit on the table obtained by the Washington Sun claims this week jail staff failed to respond for hours as an inmate repeatedly threatened self-harm and set multiple fires in his cell during this period. That was back in 2023 when this all happened. Now, the suit alleges that the inmate eventually started an electrical fire in that event that filled the housing unit. The situation there with smoke, thick smoke, they say, before guards intervened and evacuated prisoners eventually. The five plaintiffs in this case say they suffered smoke inhalation and lasting psychological trauma. The district has not yet responded in court. Stay tuned. Food insecurity these days is reaching its highest level in the D.C. region. In about 5 years now, a new report out this week from the Capital Area Food Bank finds more local families these days are struggling to put meals on the table as higher costs continue to squeeze household budgets. WTOP's Luke Luker takes a closer look Thursday morning at those findings.
3: The food security of households across the DMV is deteriorating. More families tell us their finances are getting worse.
21: Rhonda Mathia with the Capital Area Food Bank says it is affecting nearly 4 in 10 households across the region, surpassing levels near the height of the pandemic. Not all areas and people, though, are seeing the same levels.
3: From about 22% in Arlington to a high of 56% in Prince George's County. Women are more affected than men are, and 34% of children live in food insecure households.
21: FIA says they fear the situation will get worse in the future because of recently passed decreases in SNAP benefits.
3: There are about 50,000 households that are likely to lose SNAP benefits over the next 2 years.
21: Luke Luger, WTOP News.
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25: The major incidents.
23: The slowest traffic.
22: WTOP Traffic Updates every 10 minutes. 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
26: The Nationals on the brink of sweeping a homestand for the first time since the last 8 games of the 2019 season clinched their 7th straight losing campaign since that World Series run with a 3-0 loss to the Phillies that featured an undesirable franchise record. 13 walks issued by 6 Nats pitchers in a bullpen game opened by Jared Simpson, walking 4 of the first 6 batters in just a third of an inning to earn the loss. Luis Perales walked 5 more lates, which outnumbered the Nats' 4 hits against the now 13-5 Zach Wheeler in the finale of what was a 4-1 homestand. Better news for the Orioles, who homered 4 times in the first 3 innings of a 7-1 win in New York, including Pete Alonso against his former team to help finish off a 3-game sweep of the Mets. The Commanders were swept by the Cowboys last season, including a road loss that saw Jaden Daniels suffer one of multiple injuries that derailed his 2025 campaign. But JD5 hopes that, unlike Sunday in Philly, his coach Dan Quinn puts the ball in his hands with the game on the line.
27: Going on year 3, and he knows me, knows the competitor I am, knows the player I am, and he trusts me ultimately to go out there and do whatever it takes to help win this football game, and trusting me with everything. And when a play needs to be made, I got to go out there and make a play. Like, we need a spark. I can provide that, but I don't have to do every play. So I think that's kind of the fine line of that. But he still knows at the end of the day, I'm still going to be me. And we kind of have those talks. It's just all about protecting yourself.
26: At Wednesday's practice, Frankie Louvu and Chick Okonkwo were the only two sidelined. Special teams hero Tyler Owens was full go on that ankle. Rob Woodfork, WTOP Sports.
0: All right. Thank you, Rob. As always, 357. An update on traffic and weather this early Thursday morning in 60 seconds.
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0: WTOP News Time, now 3:58. Traffic and weather on the 8th. Good Thursday morning to Robert Workman with us this early hour in the WTOP Traffic Center.
1: Good morning, Dean. Road work continues southbound on I-95 in Maryland between 216 and 198 along the left half of the roadway. South of Laurel along 95 Route 1 or the BWD Parkway, you should find your lanes open all the way down across the Beltway. 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I'm Robert Workman, your next traffic report in 10 minutes.
2: A mix of sun and clouds as we head through the morning and a better chance for a few showers and thunderstorms later this afternoon and into the evening. Daytime high temperatures range anywhere between 85 and 90 degrees. Lingering showers will draw to a close later this evening and into the overnight. Tomorrow, clouds to sunshine, 84 to 89 degrees. Saturday is the pick of the weekend, mid-70s to around 80, partly to mostly sunny skies with rain chances returning on Sunday. I'm 7 News Senior Meteorologist Steve Rudin in the Storm Alert Weather Center.
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0: Good Thursday morning, September 17th. Welcome. I'm Dean Lane. Coming up this early 4 a.m. hour for you on TOP Thursday, new developments in the search for a missing mother in D.C.
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10: 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I'm Jimmy Alexander.
11: Secret FBI recordings and claims of pay for play take center stage at the Trayvon White bribery trial. I'm Mike Murillo.
12: Before turning right on a green light, Fairfax police say drivers need to hold the brakes a little longer. I'm Tamika Cody.
0: Now day across the board on Wall Street. Good morning. Welcome in for the ride. 4 o'clock on WTOP.
13: From ABC News, I'm Dave Packer. The cost for Americans to borrow from credit cards to home car loans going up. Fed Chair Kevin Warsh raising interest rates a quarter of a percent. ABC's Elizabeth Schulze asked on Wednesday the Fed Chair how the rate hike will help bring relief.
14: What is your message here to President Trump, who has repeatedly called to cut interest rates, not raise them?
24: I've got nothing for you on a discussion with the president. Some months ago, I said we will deliver stable prices. Today's action is consistent with that.
14: The Dow dropped more than 600 points after the Fed's decision, but the Fed Chair making it clear that this rate hike is necessary to slow inflation.
13: New images obtained by ABC News show several destroyed American assets struck by Iranian missiles, warning it's taking a toll on the country's military power. ABC's Rachel Scott.
25: Since the early days of the war, Pentagon Chief Pete Hegseth has downplayed Iran's attacks.
30: Every once in a while, you might have one, unfortunately, we call it a squirter that makes its way through.
25: But an American service member who served in this war telling me, quote, "The American people are unaware of the extent of the damage that American bases are taking in. It's being kept a secret, and we're acting like it's no big deal. But you know, there are drone strikes and ballistic missile strikes actively landing on bases every day."
13: The House Wednesday night passed a Russia and Iran sanctions bill. Voting against it, Democratic leader Hakeem Jeffries, who says the bill gives the president new expansive tariff authority. The Kennedy Center has been closed by a board that Trump appointed. Now fences have gone up around it. President Trump suggests he's owed his name on the Kennedy Center building due to the money he claims he raised towards its repairs.
31: I think that the Trump administration should certainly have recognition, because frankly, if we don't do that, it's going to close. It'll end up being ripped down. It's in very, very bad shape. Very
13: Maria Shriver, the president, Kennedy's niece, is calling Trump small-minded and narcissistic. You're listening to ABC News.
0: WTOP at 4:02. Thursday morning, September 17th, 2026. Scattered clouds you're waking up to now, 65, 72, daybreak low, then partly sunny. Another warm one today, 85 to 90, says Steve. 71 now. Good morning to you. I'm Dean Lane. Topping the stories we're following for you locally this morning on WTOP. The prosecution's star witness taking the stand this week, Wednesday midweek, in the federal bribery trial of D.C. Councilmember Trayvon White. That witness, who is awaiting sentencing after pleading guilty the COVID-era loan fraud case, spent hours on the stand, guiding jurors, we're told, through secretly recorded conversations he had with White as part of the government's case. WTOP's Mike Murillo was in the courtroom.
11: Aliyu Kamara is the man who handed White several envelopes worth $35,000 that prosecutors say were part of a bribe. White has pleaded not guilty, and prosecutors say the money was in exchange for White using his position to help Kamara's companies with D.C. government contracts. Kamara testified the deal was for White to get 3% of contracts he helped Kamara's company secure or keep, a deal that could have netted White, he says, $156,000. Prosecutors walked Kamara through FBI recordings he secretly made.
3: For the next 2 weeks, we'll link up and just get with her to see what's her vision.
11: And they stopped along the way so Kamara could explain what he says they were discussing. Kamara says White arranged meetings and talked with D.C. officials to help his businesses. Jurors watched Kamara intently, and White did as well, at one point pointing toward Kamara as he spoke to his attorney. Kamara also claimed that he is not White's brother-in-law, something the defense says he is. The defense hasn't questioned him yet, but has already raised the possibility of entrapment, arguing Kamara may have pushed White toward taking the cash. In D.C. District Court, Mike Murillo, WTOP News.
0: Turning to an update now on your Thursday morning on the disappearance of Antoinette Forbes, a mother in D.C. Russell Ashford, in this case, the father of Forbes' 10-year-old son, will not face extradition proceedings to Maryland, at least not now. A court hearing on this matter was canceled on Wednesday after new firearms-related charges apparently were filed against Ashford in Beaver County, Pennsylvania. Maryland's trying to get Ashford back in the state because of an alleged probation violation. Prosecutors asked the extradition proceedings be put on hold for now while that new local case moves forward. Ashford was arrested, we remind, this past weekend after investigators found him in western Pennsylvania with Antoinette Forbes' son. The child was safe, the good news of the story, and has since been reunited with other family members. Ashford was not been charged, actually, formally in Forbes' disappearance. Forbes has not been seen since early this month, September 4th. Her phone, wallet, keys, car, and dog were all found at her home in Northwest D.C. WTOP at 4:05. Black metal fencing and traffic barricades now, as of this morning, surround the Kennedy Center. The barriers went up less than 24 hours after President Donald Trump handpicked board voted to close the performing arts venue. WTOP's Jimmy Alexander this morning with reaction.
7: We moved to this area so we would be right near it. And so this is very personal for us.
9: For nearly a decade, Wendy Spivak and her husband have lived in the Watergate and a condo overlooking the Kennedy Center.
7: I get up every morning and I look to make sure it's there in one piece. He hasn't painted it. He hasn't pulled some of it down. I am terrified of what he's going to do to this.
15: Watching what he's done to the east wing of the White House, what he did to the reflecting pool.
9: Wendy's husband, Jerry.
15: Trump has shown that he can't build, but he can destroy.
7: What's happening now is really very hurtful for all of us Washingtonians.
9: From the Kennedy Center, Jimmy Alexander, WTOP News.
0: Ohio Congresswoman Joyce Beatty has now filed a motion this week seeking an emergency hearing demanding Kennedy Center leaders explain the decision to shut down the venue. Stay tuned. The Trump administration moving forward with plans for that massive triumphal arch as well near Arlington National Cemetery, despite concerns it could harm some of the nation's most significant historic sites. National Park Service documents showing the proposed 250-foot-tall monument would have unavoidable impacts on things like Arlington National Cemetery, the Lincoln Memorial, and surrounding historic landscapes. The administration argues the project must remain at its planned location and says steps will be taken to reduce construction-related disruptions during the period.
16: Some of it would be document how the landscape looks before the arch. So take pictures, do interviews, make that available for anyone who's interested in what life used to be like. Some would be changing the construction plans. One of the big fears is that pile drivers and years of construction right at the circle by Arlington National Cemetery would have a pretty negative effect on the burials there, on people going to the cemetery to pay their respects. So they are saying that they will try to find a way to accommodate at least some of that. And then some of the other mitigation effects are, let's say, more ephemeral, that they would make web pages, for instance, to explain why a triumphal arch is necessary, or web pages that explain some of the construction efforts in the area. I think it's safe to say that advocacy groups say none of that measures up, and the best approach would be not build the arch in the first place.
0: That's Dan Diamond on WTOP early Thursday morning, a White House reporter for The Washington Post. Good morning. Welcome into WTOP. Glad you're with us.
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0: Traffic and weather on the 8th, and good morning to Robert Workman in the WTOP Traffic Center.
1: Good morning, Dean. Lanes open southbound on 270 from Germantown and Rockville down towards the lane divide. Montgomery County Beltway looks good in Silver Spring and Bethesda. No issues over in Prince George's County. Traveling 495 through College Park and Greenbelt and down towards Landover and Forestville. Into Northeast, New York Avenue and Kenilworth Avenue in good shape off of the BW Parkway and Route 50. No issues reported across any of the Anacostia or Potomac River bridges. Bridge with the long-term project taking away the left side in each direction. Still have some VDOT road work northbound on 395 inside the Beltway going up past Edsel Road and Duke Street. State of the right to get by. Avoid the malarkey and shenanigans that can come with fake payments, unsafe meetups, and endless haggling. Sell to Fitzgerald Auto Malls and know exactly who you're dealing with. 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I'm Robert Workman. Your next traffic report in 10 minutes.
0: Over to Steve Rudin now with a look at that forecast as we roll into this Thursday together.
2: Daytime high temperatures this afternoon well above normal, considering it's the middle of September, around 85 to 90 degrees, and heat index values may feel a little bit hotter than that. Also, a chance for a few showers and thunderstorms to roll across the area, especially later in the afternoon to the evening. As we move into the overnight, any lingering showers will draw to a close. Tomorrow, clouds and sunshine, 84 to 89 degrees. Mid-70s to around 80 and beautiful on Saturday. Wet weather chances on Sunday. I'm 7 News Senior Meteorologist Steve Rudin in the Storm Alert Weather Center.
0: 68 Hyattsville, 69 you're waking up to in Herndon this morning. 73 Foggy Bottom, 71 outside the WTLP studios, where the time now is 4:10. On WTOP, of course, we bring you money news at 10 and 40. Here's Ian.
20: The Federal Reserve raised its benchmark interest rate Wednesday for the first time since 2023 in an effort to quell stubbornly high inflation. The quarter point increase lifts the Fed's key rate to between 3.75 and 4%, and over time could result in higher borrowing costs for mortgages, auto loans, and credit cards. And Fed Chair Kevin Warsh signaled there could be another rate hike before the end of the year. Wall Street reacted to the news poorly. The Dow gave up 631 points, most of it after the announcement was made. The NASDAQ finished down 3, the S&P down 33. The Builder Sentiment Index from the National Association of Home Builders and Wells Fargo is down 3 points in September, its lowest point in a year. Home Builders Chair Bill Owens saying that buyer traffic is down largely because of higher mortgage rates. Ian Crawford, WTOP News.
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0: President Donald Trump is dismissing concerns about their rapid advances in AI, artificial intelligence, this week, even as industry leaders are warning it needs to slow down. And he continues to defend the spread of data centers, with opposition growing in that area and communities across the nation. There seems to be a disconnect somewhere between the White House and Main Street and the White House and big tech. There's also the collapse of crypto bill that came this week, and the news now bubbling up that Donald Trump Jr.'s wedding celebrations were partially paid for by a Russian billionaire who has ties to Russia's Vladimir Putin. None of this is seen as helpful, at least right now, to the Trump administration and the Republican Party heading into the midterms. John Harris is co-founder and chairman of Politico.
10: Well, I think President Trump is coming at this from a place of authentic conviction. He believes he's got all the power as president. And of course, as we know, in many contexts, he really likes using this power to cut deals and as leverage for his own authority. He's got all the power he needs to tell the tech executives what they need to do or not do with respect to regulating AI. And I think he also believes that we are in a big global race against China, and that if the United States slows down its AI innovation, that will be, in the long run, be hurt strategically. I think he's coming at this place from genuinely, it's what he really believes. Notably, it's not what a lot of people in his party believe, and it's not what some of the people who know the most about AI, the major executives and entrepreneurs who are working with AI, a good number of them say, as he noted, that there needs to be regulation, and that we need to slow down the pace until we understand AI and all its implications, including potentially really negative consequences.
12: There's been a lot of talk, accusations that Capitol Hill has not been willing to stand up to President Trump over the years. But we had one example here was the Senate voted to block legislation to create rules for crypto that were considered friendly to the industry. Is Congress starting to maybe get its hackles up some more and be willing, more willing to challenge President Trump?
10: Well, there aren't many individual Republican politicians who would want to go directly, you know, toe-to-toe in opposition to President Trump. You know, a lot of those people have gotten either defeated or otherwise humiliated. But I think you're on to something important. What is happening is that the issue landscape is changing. And in some ways, it's maybe leaving President Trump in the past. You know, he's certainly not a lame duck president, but a lot of people think there's a possibility that he could be much weakened after these midterm elections. And, you know, at most he's got 2 years. And there's a whole new roster of issues. We've been talking about them, how to regulate crypto, the future of AI, data centers that power AI, where his own party has strong views about these things. And President Trump clearly is not in sync with them, and he's viewing this as though it was 3 or 4 years ago, when in fact we've seen the technology and its implications galloping ahead.
14: John, Donald Trump Jr. started to make headlines with this picture of he and his friends and his new wife and a Russian oligarch in the background who apparently, from reports, paid for, gave them a wedding present for a celebration in the Caribbean. We know that President Trump is friendly with Russia's leader, with Vladimir Putin. We know that from the past. We've seen the videos. We know what the president says. Are we just going to expect, and should we accept, that this is relationships that they have and this is all okay? Because that's how they are perceiving it.
10: Well, you touched on it earlier when you said when Republicans aren't, you know, been traditionally very reluctant to criticize President Trump. I think the Trump's view is, look, Democrats will criticize us. Who cares? No Republicans will. We can do what we want. I mean, a good question, sort of hypothetical to ask yourself, is if it had been Hunter Biden's wedding paid for by foreign interests, do you think President Trump would have anything to say about it on Truth Social? You know, I think it's obvious that he would. But as far as Donald Trump's wedding and any conflict in that. They seem to be shrugging it off. And I haven't noticed lots of Republicans saying, wait a minute, this goes too far.
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1: No issues reported on the Virginia Beltway inner loop off of the Wilson Bridge through Alexandria and Springfield, and continuing up through Annandale and Tysons. Outer loop of the Beltway, your lanes are open from the American Legion Bridge heading down through McLean. They've been doing some road work on the exit ramp for the westbound Dulles Toll Road, but your through lanes are open as you continue down toward I-66. Out in Loudoun County, road work in both directions on Route 7 between Hamilton and Clark's Gap. They've also been doing work up on Route 9 just off of Route 7 heading over towards Hamilton Station Road. I'm Robert Workman, your next traffic report in 10 minutes.
2: Daytime high temperatures this afternoon well above normal, considering it's the middle of September, around 85 to 90 degrees, and heat index values may feel a little bit hotter than that. Also a chance for a few showers and thunderstorms to roll across the area, especially later in the afternoon to the evening. As we move into the overnight, any lingering showers will draw to a close. Tomorrow, clouds and sunshine, 84 to 89 degrees. Mid-70s to around 80 and beautiful on Saturday. Wet weather chances on Sunday. I'm 7 News Senior Meteorologist Steve Rudin in the Storm Alert Weather Center.
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0: Turning out west for you in Los Angeles with an update. Shock and devastation for local journalists this week in the area after a deadly helicopter crash, claiming three lives Tuesday, as we reported here on WTLP, two of them employees of NBC4. ABC's Trevor Ault with more for us this morning.
24: The third victim, a bystander on the ground, now identified as 29-year-old Eddie Gutierrez Mejia. Eliana Moreno and George Marcinu were known as the team in the sky for NBC4 and Telemundo. Moreno often posting videos of her view from the cockpit. She was engaged to be married, went to Chapman University, and her dream was to report the news.
0: Here at home, the D.C. Council is back in session this week, and one of the first orders of business on the table is fixing the district's money troubles. The D.C. area lost more than 100,000 jobs between May and the spring of last year and the start of this summer. A little more than half those cuts came from the federal workforce overall. So the district has to decide now how many services it actually can still pay for and where it will get the green, as in money, to do so. Ben Brash is the politics and government reporter for CityCast in D.C., telling WTOP Thursday morning the council might try and replace those dollars with a list of new taxes.
25: We are talking about a business activity tax. Think about that as a tax on pass-through companies. So that would be law firms and lobbying outfits. A wealth tax, a tax on passive income. So think about that as your investments. There's also talk of a pied-à-terre tax. That's a second home that you keep inside the district, taxing those.
0: Another item in front of the council right now, those robo-taxis might also provide ways for the district to raise money. Stay tuned. Loudoun County is already home to dozens of data centers right now, and local leaders to that end are taking steps to slow new development on that issue. The county's Board of Supervisors has approved a temporary pause this week on accepting applications for the new data centers. at electrical substations.
4: This is not a ban and it is not a moratorium, and it cannot be those things, because essentially that type of approach, a ban or moratorium on data centers, according to county staff, does not align with Virginia law. Now, you might suspect there was a lot of public comment at the meeting, but it wasn't everyone who was opposed to this idea that the board ultimately approved.
7: I'm tired of being gaslit for being told it's NIMBY, not in my backyard, to protest data centers or substations or power lines because they're ugly. But they're not just ugly, are they? Data centers take up our resources: water, land, roads, clean air.
9: The 2024 JLARC report found that Virginia's data center industry supports approximately 74,000 jobs annually and $5.5 billion in labor income. These are not abstract numbers. Data center construction is a major source of high-wage, career-building work.
0: WTOP Scott Gelman. Before you make that right turn in Fairfax talking transportation this morning, you need to think twice, according to authorities. Police are cracking down this week on drivers who fail to yield to pedestrians, cyclists, and people on scooters at those crosswalks.
15: As e-bikes and scooters become more common across Fairfax County, police say they can create new challenges at intersections. Riders can approach crosswalks faster than pedestrians, making them easier to miss for drivers preparing to turn right on a green light. Lieutenant Yoss says that's why officers are encouraging motorists to slow down and take one last look before stepping on the gas.
16: And they can come up quick on an intersection, and a driver, they just may not see them. So, and they can quickly enter the intersection, which gives the driver less time to react to them crossing the road.
15: Police say checking crosswalks, mirrors, and blind spots before turning can help drivers spot people approaching the intersection and avoid a crash. In Fairfax, Tamika Cody, WTOP News.
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26: The Nationals were apparently in a giving mood against the Phillies.
27: The 3-2 pitch in the dirt. They'll appeal the check swing. He didn't go. Ball four. Stop me if you've heard that before. The Nationals' 13th walk, tying a Nationals record for walks in a game.
26: Dave Jagler with a call on 1500 AM of the main reason for the Nats' 3-0 loss, credited to opening pitcher Jared Simpson, who recorded only one out, but not before walking four of the six batters he faced to give up two runs on a night the Nats' bats yielded only four hits in their 82nd loss, which clinches their seventh straight losing season. The Orioles broke out the brooms in New York, 7-1 winners to complete the three-game sweep of the Mets. The Commanders returned to practice Wednesday, but without Frankie Luvu and Chigakonkwo, both sidelined by injuries suffered in Sunday's loss. That saw Mikey Sandra still struggle enough for Dan Quinn to be uncharacteristically critical of his third-year corner before declaring he's not a lost cause.
28: I'm certain that he'll be one leveling up on plays that he knows can be controlled. Somebody makes you beat you on a good play, man, we tip our hat and say, good space to go, but I've got a lot of confidence in him. I'm certain that'll get done.
26: But one of the hallmarks of a good corner is having a short memory, Mikey. So the focus this week.
29: What can I do to be better every single day, whether I play good or bad? Knowing that my coaches believe in me, my teammates still believe in me, I believe in myself for one. So for me, it's just focusing on the Cowboys this week.
26: With Jordan McGee placed on injured reserve, Washington signed veteran Lucas Patrick for much needed depth on the interior of the offensive line. Rob Woodwork, WTOP Sports.
0: Alrighty, thank you, Rob, as always. Coming up next half hour on your Thursday morning here on WTOP.
30: A short week for the House. Lawmakers head out with no plans to return to Washington until November. I'm Mitchell Miller, today on The Hill.
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3: Traffic and weather on WTOP.
6: All lanes open southbound on 270 through Germantown and Rockville towards the lane divide. No issues along 495 reported through Bethesda and Silver Spring, College Park and Greenbelt. Coming down from Laurel on I-95, Route 1 or the Baltimore-Washington Parkway south of 198. Your lanes are open to the Beltway and inside the Beltway. The Parkway and Route 50 run without issue. Into Northeast onto New York Avenue and Kenilworth Avenue. Anacostia River bridges look good through Southeast, 295, Suitland Parkway, South Capitol Street and Pennsylvania Avenue. All of your lanes are reported open. I'm Robert Workman, your next traffic report in 10 minutes.
0: Checking that forecast with Steve this morning as you rise with us this early Thursday.
8: Very warm temperatures considering the middle of September later this afternoon, along with the chance for a few showers and a rumble or two of thunder. Not everyone will see wet weather, but be sure to have at least an umbrella ready to go if you should need one later today. High temperatures anywhere between 85 to 90 degrees. Any lingering showers will draw to a close later this evening. Tomorrow, clouds to sunshine. Temperatures mid-80s to around 90. Saturday looks beautiful. 75 to 80, not terribly sticky, and wet weather chances return on Sunday. I'm 7 News Senior Meteorologist Steve Rudin in the Storm Alert Weather Center.
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0: Good Thursday morning, September 17th, 2026. Thanks for taking the 4:30 ride with us. Glad you're in. Welcome. I'm Dean Lane. Teddy Gelman is our producer. Our top story. Money. Let's talk money. The Fed on Wednesday voted unanimously to raise those interest rates for the first time in 3 years.
14: Federal Reserve Chair Kevin Warsh argued that an interest rate hike was necessary to tackle stubborn inflation.
17: The plain fact is that inflation is too high and has been for too long.
14: The move marks the Federal Reserve's first interest rate hike in 3 years and will likely be felt by consumers through increased borrowing costs for mortgages, car loans, and credit cards. Peter Haralambos, ABC News.
0: Now, as expected, President Donald Trump is unhappy this morning with that rate hike. He weighed in this week with a social media post Wednesday ignoring the issue apparently of inflation and tying the Fed's action instead to international trade. Mr. Trump wrote, quote, "We are carrying almost every country in the world, and that cannot go on any longer," end quote. Then, in all caps at the end, he typed, "Lower the interest rates for the United States of America and do so fast." As the Fed raises those rates for the first time in 3 years, many Americans are still struggling right now with the day-to-day rising cost of living, including energy and more. As we hear from ABC's Elizabeth Schulze.
20: Since the start of the war, the typical household has spent an extra $930 in energy costs. Gas is now $4.42 a gallon, and diesel at a record $6.30 a gallon. The lifeblood of the economy, diesel is used to transport just about everything, pushing up the price of groceries, clothes, and packages.
0: ABC's Elizabeth Schulze this morning. Time now is 4:32 on WTOP. To the House now passing a Russian sanctions bill this week named
3: after the late South Carolina Senator Lindsey Graham, which now heads on to President Trump for his signature. The House is now done with legislation and any legislative action until after the midterm elections come this November. WTOP Capitol Hill correspondent Mitchell Miller, Thursday morning, today on the Hill.
30: House Speaker Mike Johnson makes no apologies for cutting short this week's session.
4: It's time for our members to go home to their districts and make their case to the American people, to go and explain all the great things we've done.
30: But some Republicans worry they haven't done enough to convince voters to keep the GOP majority. Maryland Congressman Andy Harris, who chairs the conservative House Freedom Caucus, floated the idea of suspending the federal gas tax, but the idea was reportedly shot down during a tense GOP meeting. Kentucky Republican Thomas Massie believes the House isn't in session today because the Speaker didn't want to take a vote on Massie's resolution to impeach Defense Secretary Pete Hegseth. The House won't be back in session now until November 9th. On Capitol Hill, Mitchell Miller, WTOP News.
3: WTOP at 4:33. The FBI and Coast Guard are investigating this week possible cyber attacks targeting two different oil tankers headed to the United States. Federal investigators boarded the foreign-flagged vessel in the Gulf of Mexico after reports that their computer networks may have been compromised. More from ABC News Chief Justice Correspondent Pierre Thomas this morning.
7: Newly released video.

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1: There were six victims, including a young boy.
2: The officers immediately put the little boy in their patrol cars, transporting him to the hospital where he went into surgery, while other officers attended to the other victims. Medics responded to the scene, took all the other victims to an area hospital. We had a seventh total victim walk into an area hospital. Everyone seems to have non-life-threatening injuries at this time. We're asking anyone that may have saw these cowards who pulled the trigger and shot this little boy to call 1-866-7-LOCKUP or call 911 and report it to our dispatchers.
1: That is Police Commissioner Richard Worley this morning. No arrests have been made so far. It's also unclear this morning how many suspects police are searching for. We'll update you on that story throughout the day on WTOP as we learn more. It's 4:35 now out west in Los Angeles. The NTSB, National Transportation Safety Board, actually giving an update Wednesday afternoon on an early investigation into that awful news gathering chopper crash in the city this week, including what will happen to the video captured by the local reporter in the final moments of flight. ABC's Alex Stone.
3: They're going to go back and do audio analysis of the actual sound of the engine and those alarms that were going off for the pilot to analyze what the engine was doing in that exact minute. But whatever was going on, this was very quick. They were not all that high. And when whatever happened to the engine, it sounded like spooling down with the alarms going off for losing RPMs on it. That there wasn't much time to react, and they were almost instantaneously on the ground hitting the building behind me and the storage containers in the back of this building.
1: In other news, a new report says Operation Midway Blitz, the Trump administration's immigration crackdown in Chicago last year, turned out to be very expensive, not for the feds, though, but for the affected communities in Illinois, as we hear from News Nation's Jeremy Ross this morning.
4: The Illinois Accountability Commission said it included unlawful and unconstitutional acts of violence, intimidation, arrests, and unjustified shootings. A University of Illinois analysis blamed the blitz for the loss of $1.26 billion in buying activity and $107 million in sales tax revenue in Cook County. Governor J.B. Pritzker adding, there's a lot of damage the state can't measure.
5: Many communities and neighborhoods are still unable to rebuild a sense of peace and security.
1: The governor says this morning Illinois will hold accountable agents who broke the law. A Thursday morning, September 17th, 4:37 the time. Thanks for starting the early morning with us here at WTOP. We'll update traffic and weather for you in 60 seconds. Meantime, if you're just joining us, glad you're in. A recap now of some of the top stories this early hour we're following for you on WTOP.
6: ABC News, I'm Dave Packer. The cost for Americans to borrow from credit cards to home and car loans is going up. Fed Chair Kevin Warsh raising interest rates 0.25%. President Trump actually wanted rates to go down, but he gave his appointed Fed Chair a pass.
7: I talked to Kevin, and I said, you might as well vote with the board because it's not going to matter. The board is very hostile. They're very political. They're doing the wrong thing.
6: Farmers are dealing with record diesel prices just as the key harvest months are getting started. One farmer in Illinois says he's paying nearly double in fuel compared to last year. National average, $6.31 a gallon, says AAA. The House Wednesday night passed a Russia and Iran sanctions bill. Voting against it, Democratic leader Hakeem Jeffries saying that the bill gives the president new expansive tariff authority. On Wall Street, stocks were down sharply with the announcement from the Fed. The Dow lost 631 points. This is ABC News.
1: Good morning. Welcome in. 4:38 on WTOP. Glad you're in with us this morning. Traffic and weather on the 8th, and good morning to Robert Workman in the WTOP Traffic Center.
8: Good morning, Dean. Northbound on I-95. Lanes open, moving pretty well from Quantico and Dale City up towards Springfield. That changes, though, inside the Beltway on 395 as VDOT starts to pick up the construction between the Beltway and Duke Street as they back up. They're along the left and center lane, so you got to stay way over to the right, and it's a little slow right now. Past Seminary Road up towards the Pentagon, you should be A-OK. Had a crash downtown at 9th and P Streets Northwest. That one's out of the way, so no lingering effects from that. Beltway north of town looks good through College Park and Silver Spring, and they've reopened all lanes at the Chesapeake Bay Bridge. Eastbound span had been closed overnight for construction. I'm Robert Workman, your next traffic report in 10 minutes.
1: Now we take you over to the P.J. Fitzpatrick Home Improvement Weather Desk this early Thursday morning for your home's windows, siding, doors, and bath. Trust PJ.com. 7 News meteorologist Steve Rudin says you might want to take that umbrella today just in case.
9: High temperatures later this afternoon, anywhere from 85 to 90 degrees.

0: with heat index values a little bit warmer than that. We'll also be dealing with a chance for a few showers and embedded thunderstorms, especially north and west of the district. Lingering showers and storms will draw to a close this evening. Overnight lows mid-60s to lower 70s. Tomorrow, clouds to sunshine. A warm day, but not as humid. 84 to 89 degrees. Saturday looks like the pick day of the weekend, mid-70s to around 80. I'm 7 News Senior Meteorologist Steve Bruton in the Storm Alert Weather Center.
1: It's 73 at the Wharf in D.C. 73, you're waking up to in Oxon Hill this 4 a.m. hour, Thursday morning, September 17th. It's 69 in Sterling, 71 in Holding right now outside the WTOP studios, where the time is 4:40. And on WTOP, of course, we bring you money news at 10 and 40. Ian Crawford with us this morning.
2: The Federal Reserve raised the cost of borrowing money. Bad news for borrowers, but good news for savers. The Fed increased its benchmark interest rate Wednesday by a quarter point, the first rate hike since the summer of 2023. The move will likely make it costlier to borrow for homes, autos, and for other purchases. Fed Chair Kevin Warsh signaled there could be another rate hike before the end of the year. Wall Street didn't like the idea, with all the major indices losing ground. The Dow off 631, the NASDAQ down 3, the S&P down 33. The news came hours after the Commerce Department reported a 1.2% increase in retail sales in August, fueled in part by World Cup sales and Amazon Prime Days. The Capital Gazette reports Anne Arundel County is considering making the mandatory 10-cent per bag charge for paper bags optional. The bill's sponsor says it's a way to cut costs as other costs are rising. Ian Crawford, WTOP News.
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1: Five people have been indicted in what federal investigators say this morning was a network that crisscrossed Europe and back here in the Washington area, plotting at the time to kill a Russian dissident. That dissident is living right now in the U.S. The FBI, in this case in New York, announcing the charges this week and outlined the accusations against the group, including murders since 2024. WTOP National Security Correspondent J.J. Green has more Thursday morning about this murder-for-hire plot and about its connection to the Washington area overall.
7: We know it got way beyond discussion and into pre-operational surveillance, according to federal prosecutors. The indictment says a Russian intelligence network recruited somebody living in the U.S., sent that person to two locations associated with a prominent Russian dissident, and it's believed right here in D.C. That recruit was instructed to photograph and videotape locations, which they did. They sent that information back to the network. Then the assignment escalated. The recruit was then offered $40,000 to kill the target. When he refused, they asked if this individual knew somebody who would. So this was not, according to prosecutors, simply intelligence gathering. They say surveillance had been completed, a price had been offered for the killing, but we don't have any evidence yet that a killer had actually been positioned to carry it out, but they were working on that.
8: JJ, this brings up the question, since we just have this one case right now, how deeply has Russia penetrated the U.S. with these kinds of outsourced intelligence networks? How confident are we that the FBI is finding them before they get to an operational stage?
7: All we have to do is think back to 2015, DuPont Circle, a guy named Mikhail Lessin, one of Vladimir Putin's former friends, found dead in his hotel right there in DuPont Circle, had multiple bones broken, multiple bruises all over his body, but no one was ever detained. Nobody was ever prosecuted for it. That network is here. It's deep. It's well put together, and it's very capable. We don't know how extensive the network is, and that's one of the most important unanswered questions. In this case, the FBI says it's identified and disrupted the threat, but an indictment showing one disrupted network cannot tell us how many similar recruitment efforts may have gone undetected.
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1: WTOP, recently we've been telling you about frustration tied to the growing number of data centers all across Northern Virginia locally, and now one county is taking steps to slow that growth this week. Loudoun County's Board of Supervisors has now okayed a plan on the table to stop accepting applications for new data centers there. They're not calling it a ban now this morning. They're saying they hope to buy themselves time while they reevaluate county policies in this situation. WTOP's Scott Gelman has been following these latest developments.
13: This is something that has been discussed since July. It's been in the works for a couple of months now. And the step that was taken last night is an immediate temporary pause for the Board of Supervisors there to consider applications for data centers and their substations. Now, you mentioned there at the top, this is not a ban and it is not a moratorium, and it cannot be those things because essentially that type of approach, a ban or moratorium on data centers, according to county staff, does not align with Virginia law. Now, you might suspect there was a lot of public comment at the meeting, but it wasn't everyone who was opposed to this idea that the board ultimately approved.
14: I'm tired of being gaslit for being told it's NIMBY, not in my backyard, to protest data centers or substations or power lines because they're ugly. But they're not just ugly, are they? Data centers take up our resources: water, land, roads, clean air.
15: The 2024 JLARC report found that Virginia's data center industry supports approximately 74,000 jobs annually and $5.5 billion in labor income. These are not abstract numbers. Data center construction is a major source of high-wage, career-building work.
13: And Sean and Ann, there you have two perspectives. On the one hand, advocating for data center growth because it creates opportunities for jobs. On the other hand, community concerns about lifestyles and what it might mean for the environment. Nonetheless, this approval, the temporary pause on new applications, expected to ultimately be weighed in upon in another vote for this to move forward next month, October 20th, is what it's scheduled for.
8: So, Scott, what is the explanation for why this is being done right now?
13: Sean, this is something logistically that Loudoun County has been working through for a couple of years. They're going through a multi-phase process of reevaluating what the applications and logistics of all of this should look like. And the first phase of that was done last year when there was a request for most newly proposed data centers to get special exception approval through the public legislative process. Now, that is a bunch of jargon to essentially mean that data centers in some cases did not have to go through multi-tiered levels and ultimately Board of Supervisors support. You can get staff level approval and then just stop there for new data centers. And that all weighs into what's called the grandfathering clause. And so the bottom line here is that this is being done now because Loudoun County is stepping back and through a multi-year approach trying to figure out how to move forward and what the rules and regulations for data centers should be.
16: So is the axe been brought down on any of the projects that might be in the early stages of this?
13: And it still has to be considered, and there are, again, some exceptions to this, right? For one, there was an opposition and disapproval of a proposal here to extend the pause on new applications to those that projects that involve grid reliability substations, right? The projects that these energy companies say are really necessary because of grid reliability and consistency. So there was not approval for a plan to temporarily pause those. So there are still some projects that are in the works here, and that's something that's going to have to be worked out.
8: Scott, separately, we're learning a data center in Leesburg has received a large fine for violating an emissions permit. What can you tell us about that?
13: Yeah, Sean, this is something relevant as we're talking about data centers and futures in Loudoun County and what that might look like. Microsoft is fined $2.5 million tied to its Leesburg data center. Now, Microsoft, according to Virginia's Department of Environmental Quality, ran over 60 emergency generators for a week during the summer of 2025 after a failure occurred at its local substation. Ultimately, the Virginia Department of Environmental Quality found that this data center was over its fuel and emissions limit. This in a 9-page report that came out recently, and the significance here, of course, Sean and Ann, is there are some opponents of data centers that say there are lingering environmental concerns. Here, Microsoft facing a $2.5 million fine tied to, again, being over its fuel and emission limit.
1: That's WTOP's Scott Gelman this early Thursday morning talking with Sean and Ann. 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Traffic and weather on WTOP.
17: Slow going northbound on 395 as you leave the Beltway in Springfield, going up past what's left of the construction along the left and center lanes on your way up towards Edsel Road and Duke Street. Pretty slow going. Stay over to the right to get by, and then you should be back up to speed by the time you hit Shirlington. Virginia Beltway looks good from Springfield up through Tyson's and across the American Legion Bridge. South on 270 from Frederick through Germantown and Rockville, your lanes are all open. Still see some work on Route 15 at the bridge at Point of Rocks. Only one lane of traffic getting by one direction at a time. 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I'm Robert Workman, your next traffic report in 10 minutes.
0: A mix of sun and clouds later this morning and into the afternoon. We will be tracking a few showers and thunderstorms with highs anywhere from 85 to 90 degrees. Lingering showers, if any, will draw to a close this evening into the overnight. Tomorrow, clouds to sun, mid-80s to around 90. Saturday, looking good, 75 to 80 degrees. I'm 7 News Senior Meteorologist Steve Rudin in the Storm Alert Weather Center.
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1: Long before it became the Workhouse Arts Center locally, the sprawling Lorton campus housed one of the region's most notorious prisons. Now a new exhibit called The Transformations explores the power of change through striking black and white photographs that are seen in this exhibit that reconnect viewers actually with former inmates and the lives they've built since leaving prison. WTOP's Kate Ryan takes us inside this powerful exhibit this morning.
23: Sarah Berry brings exhibitions to life at the Workhouse Arts Center in Lorton.
24: As a curator, I want to make sure that I'm able to bridge the story of what this site was and the story of what this site is.
23: The center was once the Lorton Correctional Complex, and Berry found a way to link its history with a new exhibit of the works of photographer Lloyd Wolfe, who spent nearly 2 years visiting the prison and documenting the impact of a drug treatment program from 1989 to 1991. Wolf pointed out one of his favorite portraits.
25: Esau Prentice, he just has this angelic look. He went on afterwards, when they got out, to work in D.C. schools as a storyteller.
23: The work will be on display through November 7th. In Lorton, Kate Ryan, WTOP News.
1: The Capital Area Food Bank is sounding the alarm this week on hungry families in our area.
26: According to this year's Hunger Report, food insecurity is at a 5-year high in the capital region.
27: It affects 38% of households across the region, and this surpasses levels that we saw near the height of the pandemic.
26: Radha Mathia with the Capital Area Food Bank says fewer than half the people they surveyed reported high confidence in their ability to get the food that they need. What is leading to this increase in food insecurity?
27: First, significant regional job losses, given the cuts to federal jobs and funding last year. Second, wage wages haven't kept pace with inflation.
26: The Capital Area Food Bank is now preparing to provide 70 million meals this year, up 10 million compared to last year. They're always looking for financial support.
27: Every dollar enables us to provide two meals to someone in need.
26: Luke Lugert, WTOP News.
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3: The Nationals on the brink of sweeping a homestand for the first time since the last eight games of the 2019 season clinched their seventh straight losing campaign since that World Series run with a 3-0 loss to the Phillies that featured an undesirable franchise record. 13 walks issued by six Nats pitchers in a bullpen game opened by Jared Simpson, walking four of the first six batters in just a third of an inning to earn the loss. Luis Perales walked five more late, which outnumbered the Nats' four hits against the now 13-5 Zach Wheeler in the finale of what was a 4-1 homestand. Better news for the Orioles, who homered four times in the first three innings of a 7-1 win in New York, including Pete Alonso against his former team to help finish off a three-game sweep of the Mets. The Commanders were swept by the Cowboys last season, including a road loss that saw Jaden Daniels suffer one of multiple injuries that derailed his 2025 campaign. But J.D. Five hopes that, unlike Sunday in Philly, his coach Dan Quinn puts the ball in his hands with the game on the line.
5: Going on year three, and he knows me, knows the competitor I am, knows the player I am, and he trusts me ultimately to go out there and do whatever it takes to help win this football game, and trusts me with everything. And when play needs to be made, I got to go out there and make a play. Like, we need a spark. I can provide that, but I don't have to do every play. So I think that's kind of the fine line of that. But he still knows at the end of the day, I'm still going to be me. And we kind of have those talks. It's just all about protecting yourself.
3: At Wednesday's practice, Frankie Louvu and Chika Conquo were the only two sidelined. Special teams hero Tyler Owens was full go on that ankle. Rob Woodfork, WTOP Sports.
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1: Good Thursday morning, September 17th. Time now is 4:58. Traffic and weather on the 8th. To Robert Workman first in the WTOP Traffic Center.
17: Dean, still got some slow traffic northbound on 395 off of the Beltway, heading up towards Edsel Road as VDOT gets the last of the construction cones out of the way. Along the left side, stay to the center and to the right. Shouldn't be too much longer before all of your lanes are available, but right now it's going to cost you a minute or two. Over in Howard County, crash cleanup underway. Southbound on I-95 at Route 100 in Elk Ridge. Looks like the crash is on the exit ramp to go east on Route 100, and some of the emergency response now blocking that ramp might be poking out into the right through lane as well as you head south. past there, though, you should be okay down to Laurel and continuing to 495. 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I'm Robert Workman, your next traffic report in 10 minutes.
0: Partly sunny skies later this morning and into the afternoon. However, there's a chance for a few showers, even a rumble or two of thunder. Temperatures approaching 90 degrees. Overnight lows in the mid-60s to lower 70s. Tomorrow, Friday, 84 to 89 degrees. We're near 80 degrees on Saturday with lots of sunshine. I'm 7 News Senior Meteorologist Steve Rudin in the Storm Alert Weather Center.
8: 71 degrees in our nation's capital at 4:59. 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
8: Thursday morning, September 17th, 2026. Welcome in. I'm Dean Lane. Coming up this early 5 a.m. hour on TOP, Kennedy Center could face a much more drastic future now. President Trump says it could be torn down if his name is not put on it.
11: The prosecution's key witness takes jurors inside his secretly recorded conversations with D.C. Councilmember Trayon White. I'm Mike Murillo.
8: Fairfax County taking another look at those controversial flock cameras, but not pulling the ones already on the street.
13: A local healthcare system's computers have been down all month because of a hack. I'm John Doman.
14: From ABC News, I'm Sherry Preston. Budgets across the country strained to the breaking point, and things are likely about to get worse.
15: Another spike in fuel prices could be coming to your local gas station. Drivers in the Great Lakes and Rocky Mountain states could see the biggest jump.
16: I'm ready to just ride a bike. Is that serious?
15: Analysts blame the war in Iran causing shipping issues, the war in Ukraine damaging Russian refineries, and here at home, a power outage knocking a refinery in Illinois offline.
14: ABC's Andrea Fuji, borrowing about to get more expensive. With the Fed raising interest rates for the first time in 3 years, the hope getting inflation under control. Diane Swonk, chief economist at KPMG.
18: We've gone more than 5 years with the Federal Reserve not bringing inflation back down to its target, and that has compounded where the level of prices.
14: In the midst of the U.S.-Canada trade war, Canadian Prime Minister Mark Carney is set to speak this morning after the EU invited Canada to its first associate member position. President Trump.
28: It's laughable. Look, the whole thing with Canada. Canada's been a terrible trade partner.
14: The president about to get more tariff power thanks to Congress passing a measure allowing more sanctions on Russia and Iran. Speaker of the House Mike Johnson says this ups the pressure on Russia.
29: It's the most significant international action taken so far to bring the unjust war to an end over there.
14: We are getting a new look at the damage done by Iran on American military hardware on images obtained by ABC News.
30: The pictures sent to us by active service members who we are not naming. A destroyed Air Force jet hit by Iranian fire on March 27th at Prince Sultan Air Base in Saudi Arabia. Buildings ripped apart at that same base. A U.S. Army base in Kuwait. Extensive damage from an Iranian strike. The date is unclear.
14: ABC's Rachel Scott, one senior U.S. service member, says the damage will take decades to repair. You're listening to ABC News.

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5: It's 5:02 on Thursday, September 17th. We're at 71 degrees, warmer this morning, mostly sunny today, highs near 90. And we could see some rain today. Good morning, I'm John Aaron.
6: Hi there, I'm Kristen Diaz. So glad you're waking up with us. Let's get you all caught up in today's news. The future of the Kennedy Center is now facing even more uncertainty after President Trump warned it could close or even be torn down if his name is not recognized on the building. WTOP's Jimmy Alexander tells us the turmoil is already having a devastating effect on some local entrepreneurs.
7: 55 to 65, my business is down.
8: That's Mohammed Hayati, owner of Taza Cafe across the street from the Kennedy Center. And he said his tables inside and out used to be filled with theater goers.
7: For the last 2 months, 3 months, I have zero reservation from it because there is no show.
9: Once the president put his name on there, people stopped coming.
8: Ed Comer, the advisory neighborhood commissioner for the part of Foggy Bottom that includes the Kennedy Center, said members of the community are concerned.
9: And they get together to, like I'm doing right now, come here and eat here to help support the place.
7: They come every night and they send messages, emails.
8: Hayati believes if he can survive the next 2 years, he can make up what he's lost. From the Kennedy Center, Jimmy Alexander, WTOP News.
5: The prosecution's key witness is back on the stand today in the federal bribery trial of D.C. Councilmember Trayon White. The FBI informant spent hours yesterday describing secretly recording meetings with White and testified that the $35,000 he gave him was a bribe. WTOP's Mike Murillo was in the courtroom.
10: Aliyu Kamara is the man who actually handed White the $35,000 in cash at the center of this case. He told jurors the two had a deal. White would get 3% of the D.C. contracts he helped Kamara's company secure or keep. Prosecutors then took Kamara through FBI recordings he secretly made.
11: So we're trying to get an idea where they're going to go with the contract.
10: Yep. Stopping along the way so he could explain what he says they were talking about. He also disputed something White's defense told jurors in opening statements. Kamara says he's not White's brother-in-law. Jurors watched him intently, and White could be seen at times conferring with his lawyers. Kamara also telling the court he decided to tell the FBI about the alleged bribery because he chose to tell the truth and wanted to bring it into the light. Kamara will still have to face questions from White's attorneys who have spent much of the trial challenging his credibility and how the FBI handled him. At D.C. District Court, Mike Murillo, WTOP News.
6: Fairfax County is pausing new Flock license plate reader cameras amid growing concerns about privacy. Fairfax Now reports the Board of Supervisors voted to put a hold on any newest installations until a committee reviews the program next month. The move does not affect the 84 Flock cameras already operating in the county, and supervisors say those cameras have helped solve more than 1,600 cases. The county is now asking Flock for more information about who can access the data and how its AI searches work.
5: A cyber attack that disrupted Luminous Health here is barely getting cleared nearly 2 weeks later. Patients were left without access to some medical records and billing services. WTOP's John Doman looks at why attacks on healthcare systems keep happening and what patients can do while systems are down.
12: Luminous Health Systems operates Anne Arundel Medical Center in Annapolis and Doctors Community Medical Center in Lanham, as well as several other offices around the region. They were hacked September 1st.
13: Hackers have identified that health systems are vulnerable and have tons and tons of valuable data.
12: Nate Apathy is an assistant professor at University of Maryland School of Public Health. He says that's why attacks like this keep happening with more frequency. And there's nothing you can do about it. Switching medical providers won't help.
13: Everybody's at risk. Rural hospitals are at risk and big metropolitan-based systems are at risk.
12: John Doman, WTOP News.
6: The Maryland Department of Health is warning about a possible measles exposure in Ocean City. An out-of-state person with measles visited three locations earlier this month at the Casablanca Oceanside Inn September 3rd through September 6th, the Bonavita Pizzeria on September 3rd, and Bonfire Restaurant on September 5th. Health officials say the overall risk is low for people who are fully vaccinated. Anyone who may have been exposed, though, should check their vaccination status and watch for symptoms for 21 days, including fever, cough, running nose, and red watery eyes.
5: Still ahead here on WTOP.
14: 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I'm Ian Crawford.
5: It's 5:07.
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6: It's now 5:08. Let's get an update with traffic and weather on WTOP and Rita Kessler.
21: And good morning. Not too much going on in the area right now, so it's a good start to your Thursday morning commute. We do have one problem being reported. Southbound 95 in Maryland near Route 100. The crash along the right side, possibly affecting the ramp either to or from Route 100. The travel lanes themselves look like they may be open. After that, it looks good all the way to the Beltway. No problems on the Beltway. We are seeing a little bit of volume forming, passing 236, but before Gallows Road, so watch out for anything there. However, most of the overnight work zones throughout the area should be picked up at this point. 95 looks good between Stafford and Springfield. No problems along 395 or 66. Southbound 270, that's good out of Frederick all the way to the lane divide in Rockville, headed onto either loop of the Beltway. 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I'm Rita Kessler, your next traffic report in about 10 minutes.
5: And here is 7 News meteorologist Eileen Whalen.
22: It's a warmer start to our Thursday morning, and it's going to be hot and humid this afternoon as highs range from 85 to 90, and heat index values will be in the lower to middle 90s. Now, we are tracking a cold front, so we'll be dry this morning, but a chance for showers and storms through the afternoon and evening hours, and then overnight, a lingering rain chance. It'll be really humid tomorrow morning. Tomorrow, late day, the humidity will fall. Highs will be in the mid-80s. Cooler Saturday in the upper 70s. And humidity and rain chances return Sunday. I'm 7 News meteorologist Eileen Whalen in the Storm Alert Weather Center.
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5: Money news. Wall Street is looking to bounce back this morning after a big sell-off yesterday, and futures are in the green. Dow futures are and S&P futures are up about 0.75%. NASDAQ futures are up more than 1%. This all comes after the Federal Reserve raised interest rates by a quarter point yesterday, its first rate hike in 3 years. Generac stock is soaring in pre-market trading by more than 30%. This is after Amazon agreed to invest up to $340 million in the generator company.
6: Well, is the age-old housing question, is it cheaper to rent or to buy? WTOP's Ian Crawford tells us the financial advantages right now favors signing a lease.
14: Zillow's August rent report finds D.C. area renters paying about $2,200 a month less than buyers. But neither is an especially cheap proposition. They put typical rent in the region at just over $2,400 a month, up 0.8% since last year. But Zillow finds that renters are saving roughly $26,000 a year, which can be invested or saved. With mortgage rates on the rise and more multifamily apartments being built, the rental market can be more appealing, but rents can fluctuate as opposed to a mortgage with a rate that homeowners can lock in. Ian Crawford, WTOP News.
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5: Coming up, calls for an investigation into major cuts at the Department of Education. It's 5:12.
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5: 5:14, I'm John Aaron.
6: Hi there, I'm Kristen Diaz. Thanks for waking up with us. Former education secretaries and the union representing department workers are calling for an investigation into the Trump administration's cuts at the agency. Federal News Network reports the department has cut its workforce nearly in half, from about 4,000 employees to around 2,000. The former secretaries and union officials want the department's inspector general to examine the cost and impact of those cuts. They also point to the department's ongoing effort to move major programs and workers to other federal agencies. Now, the education department says that the cuts were carried out legally and are part of an effort to return more control to the states.
5: The Federal Reserve is raising the interest rate a quarter point for the first time in 3 years. So how it affects oil and gas is yet to be known, though.
27: There's not a lot that the Fed can do to change the dynamics in the oil market. So it's not like gas prices will change because of this move by the Fed, or diesel prices or home heating bills. But the Fed hopes that kind of some of those underlying prices in the economy that have been persistently strong could ease a little bit, and that could relieve some of the pressure for households.
5: That's ABC's Elizabeth Schulze.
6: Now, a Maryland chef, TV host, and award-winning cookbook author is taking readers on a culinary journey through the communities and cultures that make up the U.S.-Mexico borderlands. WTOP's Michelle Goldchain spoke with her.
28: In her fourth cookbook, Foods of La Frontera, Emmy-nominated PBS host Patty Hinnich explores the rich culinary traditions and culinary connections that define life along the U.S.-Mexico border.
29: You can understand food much better when you understand the place, the people.
28: Hinnich spent nearly a decade traveling through communities from Tijuana, Mexico, to Brownsville, Texas, documenting the stories behind the region's food.
29: It's like this liminal space where really beautiful things happen.
28: Among the recipes featured in the book are pollo loco, or crazy chicken, and chocolate tres leches cake. Foods of La Frontera is available now. Michelle Goldchain, WTOP News.
5: A former NBA player is making management moves in the NFL.
30: 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Basketball Hall of Famer Tracy McGrady was drafted to the NBA straight out of high school, making him a pro player and a millionaire at just 18 years old. Today, he's actively involved in the business world and is part owner of the NFL's Buffalo Bills. McGrady talked to Bloomberg about the day he made that deal official.
31: My mind went to,
0: It's not just, you know, I write this check and then I sit back and the bills do their thing. The value of this franchise goes up. No, there are people that are involved in this that I actually can have some conversations with and actually prolong or further and improve my portfolio because of what these guys have.
7: That's Tracy McGrady on an episode of The Deal with Alex Rodriguez and Jason Kelly. T-Mac is one of 10 limited partners who joined the Bills ownership group, along with his cousin and fellow NBA Hall of Famer, Vince Carter. I'm Bloomberg's Justin Milliner on the Black Business Beat.
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21: And not too much going on still in the area. We are starting to see some volume form on southbound DC 295 from Burroughs toward East Capitol Street. Then it looks good to the 11th Street Bridge. I-295, no reported issues. Suitland Parkway looks good so far, as does New York Avenue coming off of 50 in the BW Parkway all the way to the 3rd Street Tunnel. Now in Maryland, northbound Route 5, Branch Avenue, starting to see more of you after the split with 301 and Brandywine, headed toward Moores Road and Earnshaw. Nothing reported in the roadway. Southbound 95 near Route 100, looks like the crash activity may be off the road to the right, but there's still some flashing lights to draw attention. 270 good between Frederick and Rockville. While in Virginia, the volume that we're seeing on 66 is westbound from Nutley Street toward 123, so keep an eye out there. Eastbound starting to get see more volume into Centerville, while northbound 95 starting to get heavy in Woodridge, but then it looks good into Springfield onto 395 to the 14th Street Bridge. 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I'm Rita Kessler, your next traffic report in about 10 minutes.
6: You got it. And now to 7 News meteorologist Eileen Whalen.
22: Tracking our next chance for rain and maybe a few rumbles of thunder. That'll come later this afternoon and this evening, so maybe impacting the drive home from work. We're not expecting severe weather, but it'll be hot and humid today. Highs in the upper 80s and heat index values in the 90s. Tomorrow will be dry. We'll have more clouds than sun and falling humidity late in the day. Saturday's my pick day of the weekend. Upper 70s with low humidity. Higher humidity with highs in the 80s Sunday, and rain and storm chances return Sunday afternoon and evening with a cold front that'll bring us cooler and unsettled weather early next week. I'm 7 News DC's Eileen Whalen in the Storm Alert Weather Center.
5: Right now we're at 67 degrees in Germantown, 70 in Annandale, 70 at DuPont Circle. 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
5: 5:23.
6: Well, yesterday we told you about how AI bots are telling on each other when they misbehave. Well, there's for good reason. OpenAI is now revealing 6 cases where its AI models behaved in unexpected or concerning ways, they say. It's apparently creating a new system on track and reporting these kinds of incidents, including AI acting without permission or trying to get around safeguards. In one case, an AI agent uploaded files to the internet without the user's approval. One AI analyst says these systems are getting more sophisticated and increasingly able to work together, hide information, and even deceive people to complete complex tasks. OpenAI says these incidents show why more research is needed into how to keep powerful AI systems under control.
5: Tonight, the Mystics return to the court after a nearly 3-week layoff for the FIBA Women's World Cup. In today's DC Sports Filtered, Rob Woodfork takes a look at the team's stretch run.
10: There's only one measuring stick game in the Mystics' Final Four, and it's not tonight's in Chicago against a losing team already eliminated from playoff contention. The Mystics have in hand their first playoff berth since 2023, and only Shakira Austin was here for that. She's one of only 3 players with more than a year of even regular season experience, so for this core, the postseason is genuinely new. So tonight's actually about rust. All-stars Sonia Citron and Kiki Iriafin just spent 3 weeks in Germany playing for Team USA, and backup Alethea Florith played for Spain, so that's 3 Mystics dealing with jet lag, tired legs, and a rhythm nothing like a more reasonable 8-day break. Coach Sidney Johnson says they're full go. We'll see. Including tonight, 3 of the Mystics' final 4 games are against teams with nothing left to play for, so the schedule has gifted them real reps in a low-stakes game before the one of this stretch that isn't a gimme. At Caitlin Clark's playoff-bound Indiana Fever on Sunday with seeding implications. That's the actual test, not whether Washington beats a team that's already packing for the offseason, whether 3 players exhausted from international competition can shake off the rust in time to be sharp when it counts. I'm Rob Woodfork, and that's DC Sports Filtered.
6: All right, more sports here on WTOP, and it's brought to you by Amentum, delivering advanced solutions for space and defense. Dave Preston.
13: Good morning and a happy themeless Thursday to everyone. Thank you, everybody, for observing.
5: Thanks.
13: You know, because usually
5: we rolled out of bed.
13: That's the themeless. Nationals wrap up their mini-series with Philadelphia by managing just 4 hits in their 3-0 loss. The game hinged on an unlucky amount of free passes allowed. Yes, 13 walks cuffed off by the Nats pitchers. They clinched their 7th straight losing season and are in St. Louis this weekend. Orioles keep their slim postseason hopes alive by topping the New York Mets 7-1. Pete Alonso homers against his former team. 1 of 4 blasts by the Birds. O's move within 2.5 games of the last playoff spot in the American League. NFL Commanders dealing with Dallas week. Quarterback Jaden Daniels still getting up to speed, working with offensive coordinator David Blau.
14: It was good. We still need to work on a lot of different things. Obviously, 2 delay game penalties aren't acceptable, but that's game one type of things, especially in the new system. So we'll clean it up, and as the season goes on, you know, we'll get cleaner and cleaner. But it was good. I mean, it was his first time calling plays, my first time in the system and in that atmosphere and that thing. So it will get better as time goes on.
13: The goal is not just to get things clean, but to also iron things out, as I learned from way back
5: several
13: in the day.
5: Steps.
13: Yes, exactly. Tight end Chig Okonkwo and linebacker Frankie Louvu both held out of yesterday's workout due to bumps and bruises. Dave Preston, WTOP Sports.
5: Coming up, that massive arch is still in the works, despite how it might affect the surrounding area. It's 527.
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6: Let's go ahead and get an update on our roads with Rita Kessler this morning in the WTOP Traffic Center. Hey there.
21: Good morning. And the top things that we're watching right now are just some growing delays in the area. There's not a whole lot going on. The one thing that we do see is the crash on southbound 95 in Maryland near Route 100 off the road to the right. Some flashing lights there. So that could cause a little bit of attention, but not really seeing much of a backup. 270 southbound, a little heavy coming out of Frederick, then more volume from 109 into Clarksburg. And then it looks good all the way to the Beltway. Southbound DC 295, the delay from Burroughs passing East Capitol Street. And it is westbound 66 that is heavy after the Beltway headed past Nutley Street with nothing reported. From exploring the Wright Brothers National Memorial to climbing the dunes at Jockey's Ridge, the Outer Banks welcomes every kind of traveler. Safe, scenic, and packed with value. Learn more at outerbanks.org. I'm Rita Kessler, your next traffic report in about 10 minutes.
5: Summer makes a comeback today with highs climbing into the mid-80s to around 90. Humidity will also creep up. Scattered showers and thunderstorms may develop during the afternoon. Right now, we are at 69 in Alexandria, 69 in Columbia, 72 in Penn Quarter.
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6: Well, good morning, everyone. I'm Kristen Diaz.
5: I'm John Aaron. Teddy Gelman is our producer.
6: Top stories we're following for you today. That massive proposed arch near Arlington National Cemetery is closer to becoming a reality, even as federal officials admit it will harm nearby historic sites. In a document obtained by the Washington Post, National Park Service leaders admit the arch would negatively affect the cemetery, the Lincoln Memorial, and several dozen other spots. But they say the project cannot go anywhere else. Post reporter Dan Diamond explains.
15: First, there is a plan from about a century ago that passed Congress to build something at that space, but not an arch. It was these two columns that would have framed the bridge. The Trump administration is saying that since that project was authorized a century ago and it was never built, it's giving them legal cover to build an arch there now. And it may well be the decision of a court whether that actually holds. But I think the second issue is that President Trump has set in his mind that there will be a big arch built there, an arch that will commemorate the American 250th anniversary, but also his presidency, and he just wants to see it happen. So even though there have been alternate locations and different sizes floated, he is wedded to that, and as a result, the administration wants to move forward.
6: And moving forward means the administration must get historic preservation experts to sign on. as part of a federally required feedback process. The administration wants their signatures by noon on Monday.
5: Another Trump project remaking the district is moving ahead, too. House Democrats say the National Park Service has hired a civil engineering firm to begin work on the East Potomac Golf Links. The Democrats say the firm was hired to work on the historic public golf course without any public announcement or heads up to Congress. The lawmakers say the contract approved last week authorizes nearly $400 for a company to perform environmental and historic preservation compliance work at the course. Trump has said he wants to turn the course into a world-class golf venue.
6: Meanwhile, all House lawmakers are now heading home to campaign for the midterm elections. WTOP's Mitchell Miller has more today on the Hill.
16: House Speaker Mike Johnson makes no apologies for cutting short this week's session.
17: It's time for our members to go home to their districts and make their case to the American people, to go and explain all the great things we've done.
16: But some Republicans worry they haven't done enough to convince voters to keep the GOP majority. Maryland Congressman Andy Harris, who chairs the conservative House Freedom Caucus, floated the idea of suspending the federal gas tax, but the idea was reportedly shot down during a tense GOP meeting. Kentucky Republican Thomas Massie believes the House isn't in session today because the speaker didn't want to take a vote on Massie's resolution to impeach Defense Secretary Pete Hegseth. The House won't be back in session now until November 9th. On Capitol Hill, Mitchell Miller, WTOP News.
6: Now, before closing up, the House passed a Russia sanctions bill named after the late Senator Lindsey Graham, which now heads to President Trump for his signature.
5: That action against Russia comes amid word of another barrage of missiles and drones targeting Ukraine's capital. Local authorities say 16 people were injured overnight into this morning as the attack struck more than 10 locations. It reportedly involved ballistic missiles, cruise missiles, drones, and decoys. Ukraine's Air Force says it destroyed or suppressed more than 100 Russian aerial targets.
6: Now, 6 months into the war with Iran, we're learning that U.S. bases in the Middle East have suffered severe damage as a result of Iranian attacks. Images obtained by ABC News show damage to buildings and an aircraft at 3 U.S. bases in Kuwait and at a Saudi base that houses U.S. assets. More from ABC's Rachel Scott.
18: Since the early days of the war, Pentagon Chief Pete Hegseth has downplayed Iran's attacks.
19: Every once in a while, you might have one, unfortunately, we call it a

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1: Moving hay across the Commonwealth. Governor Abigail Spanberger says her emergency order will give exemptions to wide trailers, making it easier to move the hay that's needed by livestock. The declaration also provides access to emergency funding and activates price gouging protections.
2: A person who helps schools and parents connect is being honored during this special month. Here's WTOP's Kate Ryan.
3: In a proclamation declaring Hispanic Heritage Month, Fairfax County Board of Supervisors Chairman Jeff McKay noted that the county is home to more than 210,000 Hispanic and Latino residents,
4: whose diverse talents and contributions enrich our communities.
3: Maria Demarest, who has served as a parent liaison at Bailey's Elementary School for 37 years, dedicated the proclamation to what she called the great Latino family of Fairfax County and beyond.
5: To the Latinos who get up early in the morning to go to work, and many of them don't return. To the separate families and to the children, they are missing parents and relatives.
3: But she also said it is a time of celebration.
5: We are grateful to Fairfax County for recognizing the cultural contribution on Hispanic Heritage Month.
3: Kate Ryan, WTOP News.
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2: 538, let's go ahead and get an update with traffic and weather on WTOP. 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
13: Like something may have popped up on the Baltimore-Washington Parkway southbound with a delay that begins near the Good Luck Road overpass, headed past 410, but before 450. That's going to be where the crash is. Watch for response showing to the scene. Southbound DC 295, that's getting heavy from Eastern passing East Capitol Street, and northbound I-295, more volume trying to get onto the inbound 11th Street Bridge. Northbound 210 starting to fill in between Swan Creek and Palmer and Livingston. Same thing with northbound Branch Avenue after the split with 301 and Brandywine headed toward Earnshaw. Now in Virginia, northbound 95, getting a little heavy, Dale City into Woodbridge. No problems along 395 right now. Eastbound 66 sees the normal volume through Centerville. Westbound 66 near Nutley Street, there may be a crash. While on 270 southbound, just a little heavy passing 109, but still a good trip all the way to the lane divide onto either loop of the Beltway. This report sponsored by Charleston.

0: 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I'm Rita Kessler, your next traffic report in about 10 minutes.
1: 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Here is 7 News meteorologist Eileen Whalen.
2: Well, a summery feel both today and tomorrow. Highs today near 90. Tomorrow we're in the mid-80s, and I think it'll feel better late tomorrow as humidity levels start to fall. But as we head into the last weekend of summer, fall starts on Tuesday. Temperatures actually cooler Saturday in the upper 70s. Sunday will be in the lower 80s, so seasonably warm but becoming more humid. And as a cold front approaches, scattered showers and storms Sunday afternoon and evening will give way to rain chances for much of next week with cooler highs in the 60s and 70s. I'm 7 News meteorologist Eileen Whalen in the Storm Alert Weather Center.
3: Right now it is 70 degrees at Dulles and also BWI Marshall, 71 degrees at Reagan National.
1: Money news, our airports do not do well in a new study by J.D. Power. In the large airports category, Reagan National, BWI Marshall, and Dulles airports all rank in the bottom half when it comes to passenger satisfaction. Reagan National performed the best out of the three. Dulles did the worst. The study looks at things like ease of travel through the airport, arrival and departure experiences, facilities, staff, and food options.
3: Well, a lot of us are using AI to weigh in on our investments. Here's WTOP's Ian Crawford.
4: New research by New York Life finds 82% of us who sought advice from a chatbot say it's at least good, but less than a quarter of those who got the advice actually went with it. About 40% of Gen Z adults say the broader availability of AI-generated advice actually increased their need to seek guidance from a human before investing, as opposed to 27% of Americans overall. Sean Madgett, Vice President and Head of Planning and Practice Solutions at New York Life, says it may show that we may be learning how to ask better questions of AI than putting those questions to a living, breathing human being. Ian Crawford, WTOP News.
1: 542, some young students are learning the rules of the road in back of a Fairfax County school. WTOP Scott Gelman reports it's all in the name of safety.
5: The space here behind Bailey's Upper Elementary School is a bus loop in the mornings and afternoons, but most other times it's a traffic garden teaching valuable lessons.
6: Well, I've learned about being careful with your surroundings, not crashing into others, always looking out on what you're driving on.
5: As kids zoom by on scooters,
7: there are circles, roundabouts for them to take. There are yield signs, stop signs, crosswalks, a railroad crossing.
5: Principal Holly Dowling says they can practice parallel parking, too.
7: Kids are never too young to learn how to safely cross a street, how to understand how traffic operates, know what the signs are.
5: It was an $80,000 project paid for with grant money. Soon, kids will be able to take tests for the chance to ride the scooters during recess.
8: If you want to learn how to drive, this can help you.
5: In Fairfax County, Scott Gelman, WTOP News.
3: A ride-hailing battle is ramping up in the district. This centers on the company Empower, which markets itself as a cheaper alternative to Uber and Lyft. A D.C. Council Committee report says Empower has taken advantage of loopholes in D.C.'s law on rideshare services. The city had already issued a cease and desist order against the company for failing to properly register. An Empower spokesperson tells the Washington Post the council report contains too many factual inaccuracies to count. Councilmember Brianne Nadeau now says that she plans to introduce legislation that would overhaul D.C.'s laws covering for-hire vehicles.
1: Meanwhile, D.C. is also figuring out what to do about Waymo, which is testing its robo-taxis here. CityCast D.C. reporter Ben Brash says a lot has led up to this.
9: It dates back to the 2010s when Uber came to town and used D.C. as its model for big tech forcing government into doing something. Waymo's telling me that they're trying to approach this differently. The vibe from everybody is that this is inevitable. We're going to have these on our roads. So why don't we regulate it in a way that works for us?
1: The district could charge Waymo millions in permitting fees and a mileage tax with the goal of keeping the taxis from clogging up traffic.
3: Well, coming up on WTOP, a street festival, a film festival, and more things to check out this weekend. It's now 5:44.
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1: 5:45, I'm John Aaron.
3: Hi there, I'm Kristen Diaz. It's festival time again this weekend. Oh my goodness, we have been busy this summer.
1: Yeah.
3: So what exactly can we expect?
1: We talk about that and more with Brianna Thomas, arts and culture writer for Washingtonian Magazine.
16: One of DC's favorite festivals is A Street Festival, and it is taking place this Saturday from 12 p.m. to 7 p.m. This is an outdoor fest where there are a ton of local eateries you can grab bites from. There's small businesses that you can shop. There's also kids activity. This is family friendly. And then the part that people really enjoy is being able to hear music from local artists as well.
3: Oh, I love that. And we are celebrating National Hispanic Heritage Month, and there's a Latin American Film Festival also happening. Tell us more about that one.
16: Yes. So AFI Latin American Film Festival, this is taking place at the AFI Silver Theater and Cultural Center, which is in Silver Spring, Maryland. So you get a chance to go all around the DMV this weekend. There are a number of films. In fact, there's more than 40 that you can watch. So it's a great opportunity to learn about films that are from Latin American filmmakers and actors. And this has already started actually yesterday, and it's going to continue through October 7th. The tickets start individually at about $15. And if you want to watch all the films, you can pay $200 for a festival pass.
1: All right. And finally, Brianna, you are a walking tour expert. So if you have a walking tour to highlight, it must be good, right?
16: Yes, definitely. You are correct about that. I love walking tours because I am a tour operator, and I'm also participating in Walking Town. And Walking Town is a free event where you get a chance to pretend to be a tourist and you can explore the DC area, going through various neighborhoods. And there's even like a hidden cemetery tour, which maybe that's a great one pre-Halloween. And there's a lot of mural tours and things like that. And it'll start on Saturday and run through September 26th.
1: For more things to do, you can visit Washingtonian Magazine's website, and you can connect with Brianna on Instagram at Brianna in DC.
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1: 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Let's get a look at your early traffic with Rita Kessler.
0: And we're seeing early delays inside the Beltway on the southbound Baltimore-Washington Parkway. The delay after the Beltway all the way toward 450. It is before 450 where the crash is reported. If you're able to get past it, then it looks good. All the way either onto New York Avenue. If you get onto DC 295, expect to tap the brakes from Benning toward East Capitol Street, while northbound I-295 is a little slow from the Suitland Parkway to the 11th Street Bridge. And the inbound Suitland Parkway is heavy approaching the traffic light at Stanton Road. If you're in Virginia on northbound 95, delays Dale City into Woodbridge, also heavy in Lorton. No problems on 395. The earlier volume on westbound 66 in the area of Nutley Street has cleared. Eastbound is starting to slow after the Manassas Rest Area, and we also have a delay forming on northbound 28 after Braddock and Walney headed into Chantilly, but your lanes should be open. 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I'm Rita Kessler. Your next traffic report in about 10 minutes.
3: Thank you very much, 7 News meteorologist Eileen Whalen.
2: It's a warmer start to our Thursday morning, and it's going to be hot and humid this afternoon as highs range from 85 to 90, and heat index values will be in the lower to middle 90s. Now, we are tracking a cold front, so we'll be dry this morning, but a chance for showers and storms through the afternoon and evening hours, and then overnight, a lingering rain chance. It'll be really humid tomorrow morning. Tomorrow, late day, humidity will fall. Highs will be in the mid-80s. Cooler Saturday in the upper 70s, and humidity and rain chances return Sunday. I'm 7 News meteorologist Eileen Whalen in the Storm Alert Weather Center.
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3: Well, today's To Your Health Report is sponsored by Johns Hopkins Medicine Arlington. Heart disease is the leading cause of death for all people. But today and tomorrow, there are some free screenings to help you lower that risk. WTOP's Neil Augenstein has this story.
23: Heart disease is the number one killer of all people, but especially in the Black community.
24: Tara Robinson had 3 heart attacks before she was 40. Now she's the co-founder of the nonprofit Black Heart Association.
23: We face things like hypertension being a serious issue for us, diabetes. So when we look at those 2 things alone, we're at risk for potentially having a heart attack or stroke.
24: As for why Blacks are so affected by heart disease?
23: As Black Americans, we carry a lot of worry. And then you also go into our culture. We love to love on our families, and we do that through food, right? Through our comfort food. So I think it's a combination of things that we're facing, from access to systematic injustice in the healthcare system to the cost of healthcare. The list goes on and on and on, unfortunately.
24: Her group's offering free screening at the Walter E. Washington Convention Center during the meeting of the Congressional Black Caucus.
23: And those events matter because now we get to talk health in a different way. In a way that's more relatable to our people.
24: Neil Augenstein, WTOP News.
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3: All right. Does your tap water taste a little funky right now? Just something's not right? Well, if you live in or near Manassas, city officials say, don't worry about it. They say the odd taste is actually the result of naturally occurring compounds in Lake Manassas, which is the city's water source. It also supplies water to parts of Prince William County. The compound can give water an earthy or even a musty taste and odor. Nobody wants that. Mm-hmm. But unfortunately, or fortunately, I should say,
1: yes,
3: it does not pose a public health risk. It's just kind of nasty. Inside Nova reports the heightened compound levels often come with changing temperatures this time of the year.
1: It's 5:54.
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3: 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Dave Preston.
4: Good morning. The Nationals wrapped up their two-game miniseries with Philadelphia, and their pitchers delivered 13 free passes in last night's 3-0 loss to the Phillies. Manager Blake Butera.
5: Honestly, we're fortunate that it was only a 3-0 game when you walk 13 guys. I mean, that's what it comes down to. It's hard to win against a team like this and an arm like Zach Wheeler, of course, when you walk 13.
4: Nats bats also come up flat, managing just four hits after averaging 5.5 runs over the rest of the homestand. Orioles break out the bats and the brooms, belting four home runs in their 7-1 win over the New York Mets. Pete Alonso goes yard twice in three games this week, and although it doesn't approach Daniel Murphy's scorched earth policy in 2017 against his ex, it still has to sting the Mets faithful just a tiny bit. NFL Commanders preparing for the Cowboys and offseason acquisition. Stephon Diggs knows all about Dallas week.
6: I mean, I'm from here, so I had Thanksgiving. My my mom's side of the family was OG Redskins fans, and my dad's side of the family was Cowboys fans. So I know a thing or two about the rivalry. I'm saying I can say I don't make it more than what it is, and you know, it's just another game. But obviously, everybody's going to be excited. I'm saying they got a hell of a team over there. I look forward to competing at a high level.
4: Diggs made four catches in his regular season debut. Bumps and bruises. Tight end Chigagong Agonkwo and linebacker Frankie Louvu were both held out of yesterday's workout. WNBA season resumes this evening when the Mystics visit Chicago. They'll play the Sky twice over the next week. Dave Preston, WTOP Sports.
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3: Traffic and weather on WTOP. Rudy Kessler with the biggest slowdowns.
0: Well, let's update the situation on the Baltimore-Washington Parkway. That's a pretty big slowdown southbound inside the Beltway. After the Beltway, headed toward 450. Before 450, the wreck had been in the left lane. They moved it out of the roadway, so all travel lanes are open. Delays are starting to ease back, but you still need to give yourself some extra time until they can ease. We also have the problem in Gaithersburg. This is southbound 355 closed between Watkins Mill Road and Christopher Avenue for a crash involving a pedestrian that's been closed for an hour or two right now. So just follow the police direction throughout the area until they can get this reopened. 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I'm Rita Kessler, your next traffic report in about 10 minutes.
1: We've got highs in the mid-80s to around 90 later today, so a little bit warmer. Humidity also on the increase. Scattered showers and thunderstorms may develop in the afternoon. Right now we are at 68 degrees in Fairfax, 68 in College Park, and 72 on the National Mall.
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3: Good morning. I'm Kristen Diaz.
1: I'm John Aaron. Coming up,
3: the National Park Service says a proposed triumphal arch should move forward near Arlington National Cemetery.
2: Secret FBI recordings and claims of pay-for-play take center stage at the Trayon White bribery trial. I'm Mike Murillo.
1: There's more local pushback against Flock surveillance cameras.
10: The local healthcare system dealing with a hack this entire month. I'm John Doman.
3: Well, good morning. It's 6 a.m.
11: From ABC News. I'm Sherry Preston. Inflation is high, prices are high, and now interest rates are higher as well. A quarter point interest rate hike approved on Wednesday by the Fed. Here's ABC's Elizabeth Schulze.
12: This is the first time the Fed has hiked rates in 3 years. So a big moment here when you think about the Fed taking this position that it needs to do something, use its policy tool available, which is changing interest rates, to try to fight inflation.
11: One big cause of higher prices, the war. John Bartman is a fifth-generation soybean farmer from Illinois.
15: Price of diesel today is over $6 a gallon. And I have a combine, and we use 300 gallons of diesel a day. So now we're talking $1,800 a day. Last year, that was about $1,000 to fill up my machine. And before that, it was about $700.
11: He says the next generation of American farmers is being lost because they cannot afford to do it anymore. Republican Senator John Kennedy's effort to unanimously pass a bill that would have required AI companies to have a so-called kill switch has been blocked.
16: Republican Rand Paul now blocking Kennedy's proposal, saying Congress doesn't understand the technology well enough to regulate it. President Trump's top advisor on the issue says laws already exist to hold AI companies responsible.
19: And this is something I've been saying for a while, is that if an AI company puts out a product that's harmful, they are liable for that.
16: The debate over AI comes amid public backlash over Flock surveillance cameras, which use AI to track license plates for law enforcement.
11: ABC's Karen Hua, OpenAI now disclosing six more reports of unexpected or concerning behavior in its AI models, including the models acting without authorization and evading oversight. Recovery teams have pulled four more bodies from the tunnel of that hydropower plant in Nepal as search operations continue after the massive flooding. You're listening to ABC News.
3: Good morning. It's 6:02 on this Thursday, September 17th. Currently 71 degrees at WTOP. We have a slight chance for rain today. So glad you're with us along for the ride. I'm Kristen Diaz. Good morning.
1: I'm John Aaron. Our top local story, the Trump administration is moving forward with plans for a massive arch near Arlington National Cemetery, despite concerns it could harm some of the nation's most significant historic sites. National Park Service documents show the proposed 250-foot-tall monument would have unavoidable impacts on Arlington National Cemetery, the Lincoln Memorial, and other surrounding spots. Despite pending lawsuits, the administration argues the project must remain at its planned location and says steps will be taken to reduce construction-related disruptions.
27: One of the big fears is that pile drivers and years of construction right at the circle by Arlington National Cemetery would have a pretty negative effect on the burials there, on people going to the cemetery to pay their respects. So they're saying that they will try to find a way to accommodate at least some of that. And then some of the other mitigation effects are, let's say, more ephemeral, that they would make web pages, for instance, to explain why a triumphal arch is necessary, or web pages that explain some of the construction efforts in the area.
1: That's Dan Diamond, White House reporter for The Washington Post.
3: Well, the prosecution's key witness took the stand yesterday in the federal bribery trial of D.C. council member Trayon White. WTOP's Mike Marilla tells us he spent hours walking jurors through secretly recorded conversations.
28: Aliyu Kamara is the man who handed White several envelopes worth $35,000 that prosecutors say were part of a bribe. White has pleaded not guilty, and prosecutors say the money was in exchange for White using his position to help Kamara's companies with D.C. government contracts. Kamara testified the deal was for White to get 3% of contracts he helped Kamara's company secure or keep. A deal that could have netted White, he says, $156,000. Prosecutors walked Kamara through FBI recordings he secretly made.
29: For the next 2 weeks, we'll link up and just get with her to see what's her vision. What's her vision? Because
28: and they stopped along the way so Kamara could explain what he says they were discussing. Kamara says White arranged meetings and talked with D.C. officials to help his businesses. Jurors watched Kamara intently, and White did as well, at one point pointing toward Kamara as he spoke to his attorney. Kamara also claimed that he is not White's brother-in-law, something the defense says he is. The defense hasn't questioned him yet, but has already raised the possibility of entrapment, arguing Kamara may have pushed White toward taking the cash. In D.C. District Court, Mike Murillo, WTOP News.
3: Kamara is also awaiting sentencing after pleading guilty in a case involving COVID-era loan fraud.
5: Another Northern Virginia county is reconsidering the use of flock surveillance cameras as privacy concerns escalate. The Fairfax County Board of Supervisors unanimously voted to pause any new installation until a committee reviews the program next month. Board Chair Jeff McKay says the cameras have helped police solve over 1,500 cases, but the county has received hundreds of emails from residents about issues with data sharing.
17: While data captured by FCPD's Flock ALPRs is stored on Fairfax County's Department of Information Technology servers and deleted permanently after 21 days, reporting from around the country and concerns from residents necessitate a broader conversation. I also recognize that private entities such as homeowners associations and commercial property owners throughout the county utilize this technology on their own private property without county approval.
5: A letter is being sent to Flock asking who can access its data and how its AI searches work. There are 84 Flock cameras currently operating in the county. The decision came on the same day that Arlington County's board voted to discontinue the use of its 41 Flock cameras.
3: Well, if you get your health care through Luminous, you may face major challenges trying to access your health records. Luminous operates two hospitals in Anne Arundel County, and it lost the use of several systems after a data breach earlier this month. As of yesterday's, its phones are back online, but the patient portal is not. Here's WTOP's John Doman.
10: Luminous operates hospitals in Annapolis and Lanham and several doctor's offices around the region, but anyone who's a patient there is unable to access health or billing records through their MyChart app right now, and that's been the case this whole month.
18: This is a challenge that the healthcare industry is actively trying to figure out how to deal with because it is getting so much more common.
10: Nate Apathy is an assistant professor at University of Maryland School of Public Health.
18: Yeah, it's a huge problem, and it's an enormous disruption, as I'm sure you're hearing from patients and families and also employees.
10: John Dome in WTOP News.
5: And the fallout from the cyber attack is now moving into the courtroom. The Banner reports a patient at Anne Arundel Medical Center has filed a proposed class action lawsuit alleging the health system failed to adequately safeguard patient information.
3: Well, coming up on WTOP, Amazon takes steps to boost its workforce ahead of the crucial holiday shopping season. It's now 6:07.
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5: Traffic and weather. Let's go to Rita Kessler in the traffic center.
0: And we're still seeing a little bit of a delay on the southbound Baltimore-Washington Parkway, just inside the Beltway, headed toward 410. The earlier wreck closer to 450 has cleared. Inbound 50 or westbound 50 slows from 410, headed toward 202, and then just volume headed toward New York Avenue. It is southbound 355, closed between Watkins Mill Road and Christopher Avenue for the crash investigation. The crash involved a pedestrian, so that may be closed for a bit. Northbound, however, it seems the lanes are open. Maryland 381 or Oquasco Road south of Croom Road. The lanes are blocked due to a downed tree. There's definitely delays there. While in Virginia, it is northbound 95, the volume Dale City into Woodbridge, in Lorton, and in Newington. 395 starts to slow getting to the 14th Street Bridge. Eastbound 66 starting to bog down just a bit through Manassas, but your lanes are open. And southbound 270, heavy out of Frederick, then slower out of Urbana, headed past 109, but still good after that all the way to the Beltway. Avoid the malarkey and shenanigans that can come with fake payments, unsafe meetups, and endless haggling. Sell to Fitzgerald Auto Malls and know exactly who you're dealing with. 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I'm Rita Kessler, your next traffic report in about 10 minutes.
3: Thank you very much, Rita. And now to 7 News meteorologist Eileen Whalen.
4: Tracking our next chance for rain and maybe a few rumbles of thunder. That'll come later this afternoon and this evening, so maybe impacting the drive home from work. We're not expecting severe weather, but it'll be hot and humid today. Highs in the upper 80s and heat index values in the 90s. Tomorrow will be dry. We'll have more clouds than sun and falling humidity late in the day. Saturday's my pick day of the weekend. Upper 70s with low humidity. Higher humidity with highs in the 80s Sunday, and rain and storm chances return Sunday afternoon and evening with a cold front that'll bring us cooler and unsettled weather early next week. I'm 7 News DC's Eileen Whalen in the Storm Alert Weather Center.
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3: News on WTOP, Amazon is boosting pay and benefits for workers. The company announced that its minimum starting wage for U.S. full-time operations employees will rise to $20 an hour later this month. Amazon says workers involved in packing and shipping orders will earn nearly $24 an hour on average, plus benefits. The company is also introducing grocery discounts for employees at Amazon and Whole Foods, and expanding access to low-cost banking services through a credit union partnership.
6: While it may seem like no home is affordable here, the D.C. region actually gets a C grade when it comes to home affordability. While we place in the middle of the pack for home buyers, Realtor.com says affordability is best in Des Moines, Iowa, and worst in Los Angeles. At the same time, Zillow is making the case for renting. It says owning on average costs about $13,000 more than renting each year. It says renters who invest that money can come out ahead of homeowners.
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8: 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I'm Matt Koufax.
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9: 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Chris Arroyo, a regional director at Datadog, says artificial intelligence has fundamentally changed the way agencies meet their mission.
14: An AI model is probabilistic, and it runs based off a statistical model that forecasts or predicts what the response should be based off the input and the underlying data that lives in that vector database. And how, as an authorizing official, do you ensure that that is secure to deploy? So when we're thinking about how an authorizing official looks at it, it goes right back to observability. It's understanding what are the inputs and what are the outputs, and then looking at that key data in relation to the AI model in the context of the larger IT infrastructure, which only can happen with an observability layer that correlates telemetry from both that AI model as well as all the applications, network devices to help different constituencies make sense of it.
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3: Hi there, I'm Kristen Diaz. Thanks for waking up with us. For one Virginia resident, the quest to find out the truth about his dad and the secrets kept by the American government fundamentally changed his life. In today's episode of Mad About Town, WTOP's Matt Koufax concludes his three-part series from Warrington's Cold War Museum with an inspiring story of heroism and the bond between father and son.
16: Everything I've accomplished, I did not set out to do.
8: I recently visited the Cold War Museum in Warrington, Virginia, one of the hidden historical gems in the DMV founded by Francis Gary Powers Jr., who goes by Gary. While I was there, I noticed an exhibit about the famous U-2 spy plane incident during the Cold War and realized this was the story of Gary's dad, Francis Gary Powers Sr., also known as American pilot Gary Powers.
16: We've got an actual booster from the SA-2 missile, the type that shot down my father back in 1960.
8: Gary Sr.'s name is familiar to anyone who knows their history.
16: He's recruited by the CIA in 1956 to become part of the U-2 pilot program. The CIA is running the program between 1956 and 1962.
8: It was 1960, and Powers was flying the Lockheed U-2, nicknamed the Dragon Lady, an American single-engine high-altitude reconnaissance aircraft over Soviet Russia. But the Russians were onto him and pinpointed him with advanced missile systems. He was shot down but survived by ejecting.
16: He is captured. He is interrogated for 3 months. He's put on a show trial. He's sentenced to 10 years in prison.
8: The Americans got the Russians to agree to exchange Gary Powers for NKVD intelligence officer Rudolf Abel, who had been captured in New York City in 1957.
16: After 21 months of incarceration, he's exchanged at the Glenicker Bridge in Potsdam, Germany.
8: Hollywood actually made a movie about this whole thing in 2015, Bridge of Spies, starring Tom Hanks. Gary Jr. consulted on the film. Sadly, though, even after making it home, Gary Sr. wouldn't live to tell his incredible story to his grandchildren.
16: My dad dies in 1977, August 1st. A helicopter crash while working for NBC Television. He's their news reporter flying around the LA area.
8: And all the questions Gary had about his dad's classified past couldn't be answered. Even when he went to college, Gary Jr. continued his quest to find out what happened.
16: So I'm aware as a kid that my dad was shot down, imprisoned, and exchanged. I'm aware that people want his autograph. All the while, I'm doing this exterior research at the National Archives, talking to people, getting interviews, doing FOIA requests find out the truth.
19: You're doing all of the legwork to get to the heart of what actually happened.
16: Exactly.
8: Yeah. After 35 years of research, he published a book about his dad using all the information he'd gathered.
16: 35 years of research results in this book that sets the record straight. It takes Dad's reputation from infamy and controversy in the 60s to an American hero today. Because at the time, during the Cold War, it was easier to blame the pilot than to publicly admit we were behind the Soviets in missile technology. Easier to blame the pilot than to embarrass President Eisenhower. Further, he had just been caught lying about the U-2 incident. He said it was a weather research flight. It was a CIA spy flight.
8: As a result of his son's tireless quest to uncover the truth about his own father, Gary Powers was posthumously awarded the Prisoner of War Medal in 2000 and Silver Star in 2012.
16: I do understand the significance of what I've done. I still can't comprehend it.
8: Gary told me there was some bitterness on his dad's part, but also the realization that the government did what they did to keep their secrets secret. Today, he lectures internationally, has published nearly 10 books, and still says one of his proudest accomplishments is to be the head of a museum like this one, where so many Cold War stories, not just his father's, are commemorated.
16: I believe it's very, very important to honor our Cold War veterans, preserve Cold War history, and educate students students about this time period.
8: In Warrenton, Matt Koufax, WTOP News.
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3: House Democrats say the National Park Service has already hired a civil engineering firm to begin work on the East Potomac Golf Links.
5: Lawmakers head out of town to campaign ahead of the midterms.
3: And why a state of emergency has now been declared in Virginia.
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3: Rita Kessler in the WTOP Traffic Center.
0: And right now, if you're traveling in Maryland, the Gaithersburg area, it is southbound 355, still closed between Watkins Mill Road and Christopher Avenue while they continue with the crash investigation. On the Beltway, outer loop delays, 95 around toward 29 Colesville Road. The unusual delay we're seeing after the split with 270 headed toward Old Georgetown Road, so watch out for any activity there. Also, more volume building toward the big curve before the merge with the 270 spurs. We may have some issues on the outer loop of the Beltway. Westbound Maryland 200, the intercounty connector before Georgia Avenue, was a report of a wreck. The delays on the southbound Baltimore-Washington Parkway inside the Beltway have eased from the earlier wreck near 450 that cleared. There is still volume along that stretch, but nothing major. The big delay is on inbound 50, coming from 410 all the way toward New York Avenue. Southbound DC 295 slows after Eastern toward Pennsylvania Avenue, while on the inner loop of the Beltway in Maryland, delays from St. Barnabas Road toward the Woodrow Wilson Bridge, but the Beltway still looks good in Virginia. It is northbound 95 that is slow, Dale City into Woodbridge and through Lorton and Newington. 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I'm Rita Kessler, your next traffic report in about 10 minutes.
5: And here is 7 News meteorologist Eileen Whalen.
4: Well, a summery feel both today and tomorrow. Highs today near 90. Tomorrow we're in the mid-80s, and I think it'll feel better late tomorrow as humidity levels start to fall. But as we head into the last weekend of summer, fall starts on Tuesday. Temperatures actually cooler Saturday in the upper 70s. Sunday will be in the lower 80s, so seasonably warm but becoming more humid. And as a cold front approaches, scattered showers and storms Sunday afternoon and evening will give way to rain chances for much of next week with cooler highs in the 60s and 70s. I'm 7 News meteorologist Eileen Whalen in the Storm Alert Weather Center.
3: All right, and right now it is 68 degrees in Rockville, 69 degrees in Ashburn, 69 degrees in Fort Washington, brought to you by Gutter Helmet. 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
5: It's now 6:23.
3: An overnight fire in southeast D.C. forced two people out of their homes and sent two firefighters to the hospital. D.C. Fire and EMS say that the fire happened in a single-family home on Suitland Road that started on the patio and extended to the roof of the home. A firefighter reportedly fell from the roof but was able to escape from the attic. Two firefighters were hospitalized but are expected to be okay. Two adults also displaced. The cause of the fire is believed to be accidental due to burning incense in the home.
5: We call it Tex-Mex, but a local chef says the food and culture of the U.S.-Mexico borderlands are far more complex than most people realize. WTOP's Michelle Goldchain spoke with Patty Hinnich about her new cookbook, Foods of La Frontera.
7: People don't realize the Caesar salad comes from Tijuana. The nachos come from Piedras Negras. The burritos come from Ciudad Juarez.
1: That's Maryland-based chef and TV host Patty Hinnich, whose new cookbook, Foods of La Frontera, explores the people, traditions, and flavors of the U.S.-Mexico borderlands. Hinnich spent a decade researching the area. She says she hopes the book shines a light not only on the food, but also on the communities and cultures that shape the area.
7: The people in these communities are enriching not one, but two countries at the same time.
1: Foods of La Frontera is out now. Michelle Goldchain, WTOP News.
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20: 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It's my free newsletter. 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
21: Nationals get handcuffed in their miniseries finale with Philadelphia, scraping together just 4 hits in their 3-0 loss that assures the team of a 7th straight losing season. Orioles remain on the fringe of the outskirts of the precipice of the American League wildcard race by beating the New York Mets 7-1. The Birds belt 4 homers to back up a solid outing by Chris Bassitt and move within 2.5 games of a playoff spot. NFL Commanders preparing to face longtime NFC East foe Dallas. Defensive back Mike Sanders still trying to bounce back from a less than ideal performance in the opener.
22: For me, it's just focusing on what can I do to be better every single day, whether I play good or bad. Knowing that my coaches believe in me, my teammates still believe in me, I believe in myself for one. So for me, it's just focusing on the Cowboys this week. You know, we want to make sure that we go out there, give ourselves the best chances of winning.
21: Meanwhile, in sick bay, linebacker Frankie Louvu and Tedden Chigakonkwo were both held out of yesterday's practice. Dave Preston, WTOP Sports.
5: All right, Dave, and coming up.
24: The Kennedy Center goes dark, and a neighbor feels it.
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0: Well, looks like we have a new issue on the Beltway in Maryland. This is the Interloop after Route 1 in College Park. A truck spilled dirt debris across the roadway before 201 Kenilworth Avenue, all over the center of the roadway. So watch out. I believe it could be passable, but at spots it may not be. So watch out for the delay on the Interloop that's beginning near Route 1, headed out toward the Baltimore-Washington Parkway. The outer loop delays are from 95 around past 29 Colesville Road. If you're on the Intercounty Connector, it was westbound 200 before Georgia Avenue. That was a report of a wreck. And in Virginia, northbound 95 volume, Dale City into Woodbridge and through Lorton and Newington with your lanes open. 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I'm Rita Kessler. Your next traffic report in about 10 minutes.
5: Highs in the mid-80s to around 90 today. It'll also get a little bit more humid. Scattered showers and thunderstorms are possible in the afternoon. Right now it's 68 in Frederick, Maryland, 68 in Manassas, 71 at Metro Center.
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3: 6:30. Good morning. I'm Kristen Diaz.
5: I'm John Aaron. Teddy Gelman is our producer.
3: Top stories we're working on. We're learning more about the progress of another project pushed by President Trump in D.C. House Democrats say the National Park Service has hired a civil engineering firm to begin work on the East Potomac Golf Links. The Democrats say the firm's hired to work on the historic public golf course without any public announcement or heads up to Congress. The lawmakers say the contract approval last week authorizes nearly $400,000 for a company to perform environmental and historic preservation compliance work at the course. The president has said he wants to turn that course into a world-class golf venue.
5: Neighbors are worried about what comes next after the Kennedy Center's board voted to shut down the Performing Arts Center for 2 years. WTOP's Jimmy Alexander tells us some local business owners are already feeling the fallout.
11: Booked inside and outside.
12: That's how Mohammed Hayati, owner of Taza Cafe in the Watergate, describes nights when the Kennedy Center across the street had shows. Then the cancellations began.
11: I lost all the reservation. They called. I lost it all.
12: Without the theater crowd coming in for dinner, beer, and wine, Hayati says business is down 55% to 65%. As for when the slide began, a neighbor points to President Donald Trump's name going up on the Kennedy Center's facade.
14: People stopped coming. I mean, they spoke with their feet.
12: And that's Ed Comer, an advisory neighborhood commissioner whose district includes the Watergate and Kennedy Center and Foggy Bottom.
14: And that's had a really devastating impact on their neighborhood.
12: Business may be down at Taza Cafe, but the resolve is not.
11: I am very sure if I can survive for 2 years, I will make it up.
12: From the Kennedy Center, Jimmy Alexander, WTOP News.
5: The House has passed a bill with new sanctions on Russia. It's named after late Senator Lindsey Graham and goes to President Trump now for his signature. Meantime, House lawmakers are now heading out of town and won't be back until after the midterms. More from WTOP's Mitchell Miller today on The Hill.
4: House Speaker Mike Johnson says the House's work is done until November.
8: I'm excited for my Republican colleagues to go home and talk to the American people, work in their districts, and explain to them all the great things we've done for them and all the things we're going to do in the days ahead.
4: But some Republicans aren't as excited about what's been left undone. Maryland Congressman Andy Harris, who heads the House Freedom Caucus, had suggested approving suspension of the federal gas tax to give prospective voters some relief. But that didn't go anywhere after a tense GOP meeting this week. The House was originally supposed to be in session today, but Kentucky Republican Thomas Massey believes the session was cut short because the Speaker didn't want to vote on his resolution to impeach Defense Secretary Pete Hegseth. On Capitol Hill, Mitchell Miller, WTOP News.
3: Well, that U.S. action against Russia comes amid word of another barrage of missiles and drones targeting Ukraine's capital. Local authorities say 16 people were injured overnight into this morning as the attack struck more than 10 locations. It reportedly involved ballistic missiles, cruise missiles, drones, and decoys. Ukraine's Air Force says it destroyed or suppressed more than 100 Russian aerial targets.
5: There's a state of emergency in effect in Virginia because of ongoing drought conditions. It was declared in support of farmers and others who were affected. The declaration provides access to emergency funding and activates price gouging protections. The drought has also caused a statewide hay shortfall, and you may notice some extra wide trailers carrying hay across the Commonwealth. Governor Abigail Spanberger says her emergency order will give exemptions for the wide trailers to make it easier to move the hay that's needed by livestock.
3: Well, today's To Your Health report is sponsored by Johns Hopkins Medicine Arlington. You probably know that heart disease is the number one killer worldwide, and it hits especially hard in the Black community. As WT

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3: 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That's the key.
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5: Coming up.
6: Is renting in D.C. cheaper than buying? By one measure, it is now. I'm Ian Crawford.
5: Plus, we could possibly see some storms this afternoon. 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
4: Let's get an update on traffic and weather together with Rita Kessler.
11: Well, for now, most of our problems are in Maryland. This would include the problem on the Beltway, the interloop after Route 1 in College Park headed toward 201 Kenilworth Avenue. Trucks spilled some dirt debris across the center of the roadway, so keep an eye out there and watch for possible lane blockages eventually when they come to clean this up. Southbound 95 slows from 212 onto the outer loop of the Beltway headed toward 29 Colesville Road, while the Intercounty Connector westbound, Maryland 200 before Georgia Avenue, that was a report of a wreck. Southbound 355 still closed between Watkins Mill Road and Christopher Avenue for the pedestrian crash, cleanup, and investigation. That could remain closed for quite some time, so that's also something to keep in mind. But the northbound lanes remain open. Now in Virginia, northbound 95 delays Dale City into Woodbridge. Also solid through Lorton. 395 slows passing Duke Street and after the Pentagon across the 14th Street Bridge. Eastbound 66, your normal slow spots through Manassas. While in the district, it is southbound DC 295 slows off of 50 in the BW Parkway to Pennsylvania Avenue. Northbound I-295 delays into Blue Plains and passing the Suitland Parkway to the 11th Street Bridge. 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Come in today for a 15-minute oil change service at Jiffy Lube. No appointment needed. I'm Rita Kessler. Your next traffic report in about 10 minutes.
5: 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Your 7 News meteorologist, Eileen Whalen.
12: Unseasonably warm and humid considering the time of year. Highs will get into the upper 80s with heat index values in the 90s. We do have a chance for a few showers and maybe even a few thunderstorms this afternoon and this evening. The cold front itself will bring a drop in humidity late in the day tomorrow. Still warm tomorrow in the mid-80s. Cooler Saturday around 78. I'm 7 News meteorologist Eileen Whalen in the Storm Alert Weather Center.
4: Right now, it is 68 degrees in Woodbridge, 67 degrees in Upper Marlboro, 72 degrees in Washington, D.C.
5: Money news. Wall Street is looking to bounce back this morning after a big sell-off yesterday, and Dow, S&P,

0: and NASDAQ futures are all up about 1% right now. That comes after the Federal Reserve raised interest rates by a quarter point yesterday, its first rate hike in 3 years. Generac stock is soaring more than 30% in pre-market trading. That is after Amazon agreed to invest up to $340 million in the generator company.
1: Now it's the age-old housing question. Is it cheaper to rent or to buy? WTOP's Ian Crawford tells us the financial advantages right now favors signing a lease.
2: Zillow's August rent report finds D.C. area renters paying about $2,200 a month less than buyers. But neither is an especially cheap proposition. They put typical rent in the region at just over $2,400 a month, up 0.8% since last year. But Zillow finds that renters are saving roughly $26,000 a year, which can be invested or saved. With mortgage rates on the rise and more multifamily apartments being built, the rental market can be more appealing, but rents can fluctuate as opposed to a mortgage with a rate that homeowners can lock in. Ian Crawford, WTOP News.
0: It's 6:42.
3: This is the Bloomberg Business of Entertainment Report. Since taking the wheel at NASCAR in April, Steve O'Donnell has been reshaping the business. Speaking to Bloomberg, he said part of his five-year plan is to attract younger fans.
4: The good news for us is the media package now, we're seeing some of that, right? We're seeing that younger demo come in, but we've got to get folks where they are, right? And so is it TikTok? Is it social media? What are the different things we're doing around YouTube? And then what are we putting out there? So, you know, people have shorter attention spans. Do we look at race lanes in the future, or how can we shorten up cautions to make sure, what are the highlight packages we can put out each and every week? So we're looking at a lot of that, but we still want to be authentic too.
3: NASCAR has also been looking at gaming and esports. NASCAR World on Roblox has generated 180 million visits from more than 37 million unique users year to date. More than half are under the age of 18. Meanwhile, NASCAR says viewership for those 18 to 24 is up 8%. Event admissions are up 9%. Karen Moscow, Bloomberg Radio.
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1: A 34-year-old Air Force major faces nearly 130 criminal charges related to child sex abuse material. The Prince George's County State's Attorney's Office says Richard Grayson of Fort Washington was taken into custody back in May after police found content on his electronic devices. He was indicted yesterday and has been released on home detention with his next court appearance scheduled for October 9th. Court documents show police were notified by the National Center for Missing and Exploited Children after nearly two dozen videos of suspected child pornography were uploaded to a cloud server last December.
0: Coming up, is this Mustang really a Mustang? 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
0: It's 6:46. I'm John Aaron.
1: Hey, I'm Kristen Diaz. All right, so in this week's test drive, we've got a Mustang, but probably not the one you're thinking of. John, take us for a spin.
0: All right.
12: Have you ever been to Electric Ladyland?
0: Yes, we are going electric again this week, and this electric is the Ford Mustang Mach-E Premium E all-wheel drive. For those who are picturing a low-slung two-door Mustang, this is not that. This is an electric SUV. For some perspective, I enlisted 2021 Mach-E owner and WTOP News director Monique Hayes.
13: I like it. It doesn't seem like much changed with the interior.
0: It is still comfortable and usable, featuring black synthetic leather, but it's the outside that got attention in this one because of its color called Race Red.
13: That's a different red.
14: That is new for this year.
13: Yeah.
0: It is an orangey flame red, got lots of attention. Up front, the front trunk or frunk is now an extra cost option.
13: Some people really like the frunk. Other people are like, oh, I don't really use it. For me personally, I like having it. I keep, you know, the junk that I can't get in my trunk in the frunk.
1: The frunk?
0: Yes. It is a combination of front and trunk, and it just rolls off the tongue. So what is the overall appeal here?
13: When I bought mine, I was looking for a car that was not too big, but not too small. I have elderly parents and grandparents, and this to me was like a sedan, but it was still fast.
0: It is fairly fast with the optional extended range battery and all-wheel drive on this one. That gives it an estimated 300 miles of range. The price, though, nearly $60,000 after options and shipping on this exact one. That price is pushed up by a panoramic roof package, a technology package that includes the Blue Cruise driver assistance feature, and a sport appearance package, which gives it black wheels and red interior stitching. There are standard Mustang styling cues all over, from the tri-bar taillights that you see all the time to those running horse emblems they put everywhere. You can feel free to continue debating whether an SUV can be called a Mustang. You can see pics of this at WTOP.com. See video of our other rides on the WTOP YouTube page under the playlist tab, then click on collaborations.
1: Always a lot of fun. That sounds really nice. Can't wait to go check it out. Thanks,
0: yeah,
1: John.
0: Sure. Now, the top stories we're working on at WTOP.
1: Well, there's new movement on a plan for a massive arch, even as officials admit it will harm nearby historic sites.
0: Yet another part of the region takes a stand against flock surveillance cameras.
1: Keep it here. Full details on these stories coming up in the minutes ahead.
0: 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Let's go to Rita.
15: And right now on the Beltway, the inner loop of the Beltway after Route 1 in College Park. That is the debris spill in the center of the roadway. A truck lost some dirt in the roadway there, headed toward 201 Kenilworth Avenue. Delays off of southbound 95 near 212. Or also getting onto the outer loop with a delay that takes you all the way around toward 29 in Georgia with your lanes available to you. Inner loop in Prince George's County slows before St. Barnabas Road on to northbound I-295 into Blue Plains. Southbound DC-295 slows off the BW Parkway headed past East Capitol Street. And inbound New York Avenue has a delay from South Dakota Avenue to Bladensburg Road. In Maryland, southbound 355 closed between Watkins Mill Road and Christopher Avenue. You're under police direction for the crash investigation. While in Virginia, northbound 395, delays from the Pentagon across the 14th Street Bridge into the district. Northbound 95 slows Dale City into Woodbridge through Lorton and Newington. While northbound Route 1, seeing a delay so far, coming from 123, trying to make your way across the Occoquan after the Occoquan. There may be a crash and then a delay coming from Route 1, coming from 95 actually onto Route 1 in the Lorton area, headed all the way toward Gunston Road where there may be a crash. 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I'm Rita Kessler, your next traffic report in about 10 minutes.
1: Thank you very much. And now to 7 News meteorologist Eileen Whalen.
14: Tracking our next weather maker that'll bring us a 50% chance for rain and storms this afternoon and this evening. Then rain chances return Sunday afternoon and evening, and rain chances likely Monday through Thursday of next week. Today, though, it'll be a summery feel, becoming more humid with highs in the upper 80s. It'll be cooler for your Saturday plans around 79. I'm 7 News meteorologist Eileen Whalen in the Storm Alert Weather Center.
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16: 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I'm Scott Gelman.
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0: 6:52, a Northern Virginia elementary school is taking a unique approach to teaching kids the rules of the road. WTOP's Scott Gelman explains.
16: There are painted bike lanes, crosswalks, and parking spots surrounding the playground here at Bailey's Upper Elementary.
22: If you aren't safe, you could cause most trouble.
16: It's the takeaway school leaders hoped for after this $80,000 traffic garden appeared.
23: These are all different ways to get to school safely.
16: Students will have to pass tests for the chance to earn a license. That license will let them ride the scooters during recess. Becky Gray is the school system's safe routes to school specialist.
24: In the world we're in and everybody being in a hurry all the time, to be able to have them have a safe, protected environment where they can learn those skills is awesome.
16: This road functions as a bus loop before and after school. But PE teacher Jake Boltersdorf says in between, it's teaching valuable lessons.
25: They need to know how to be safe when they're around traffic.
16: In Falls Church, Scott Gelman, WTOP News.
1: Merriam-Webster is adding more than 1,400 words and definitions to its dictionary. That's going to be one big book.
0: Yeah, really? We have a lot of words to pick from.
1: My goodness. So among the new additions, looks-maxing. Mm-hmm. Do you know that one?
0: I do.
1: Uh-huh. Meme coin.
0: Okay.
1: Parasocial.
0: What's that?
1: We're going to find out.
0: Okay.
1: Also making the list, cuffing season. Oh, I know some people know this one. The nickname for the time of year when people look for a partner during the colder months. And then reflecting growing interest in artificial intelligence. Merriam-Webster added Uncanny Valley. And that's the unsettling feeling created when something artificial looks almost human. Yeah, Uncanny Valley. Haven't heard that one yet. Mm-hmm. The company says every new entry earns its place through widespread and long-term use.
0: American Idol's home base is moving. The ABC Music Competition show, which previously had been produced in L.A., is now heading to the Atlanta area for season 25. Georgia is one of the main U.S. shooting locations outside of L.A. and New York. The state offers generous tax credits for productions. Georgia isn't alone in making tempting offers for Hollywood productions. New Jersey is also offering major tax incentives for productions and recently lured The Masked Singer on Fox from California over to the East Coast.
1: All right. Would you ever get onto American Idol? Like, well, they wouldn't let me. No, they wouldn't let you.
0: You have to be like good, right? So I don't know. What about you?
1: Maybe so you think you can dance, but not American Idol.
0: Okay. Sports powered by Maximus, moving people and technology forward. Do we get singing and dancing in the sportscast?
2: A little bit. Well, hey, in my head, yes. The Comic Commanders song. I got to sing three times this past Sunday, so hopefully we'll trot it out this upcoming weekend. Nationals might rank third in the major leagues in runs scored, but last night they were held to just four hits in a 3-0 loss to Philadelphia. Manager Blake Butera.
3: I thought we came out pretty good in the first inning. Woody crushed that ball to left center. I thought Dalen hit that ball well also. I know Dalen's fell. Woody's didn't. Look, we know that our chances are going to be probably minimal against a guy like Zach Wheeler, and we got to take advantage when we do it a couple times with runners in scoring position, and we just didn't get that hit.
2: Nats pitchers, meanwhile, also have issues allowing 13 walks. The team's in St. Louis this weekend. Orioles using their power to stay in the wild card race last night, hitting four homers and a 7-1 win at the New York Mets. Pete Alonso notching his 37th blast of the year. NFL Commanders preparing for the Cowboys, an offseason acquisition. Stephon Diggs knows all about Dallas.
4: I anticipate it being one of those rivalry games, just like all the rivalry games, like since I've been in the league, with Minnesota versus Green Bay, Patriots versus Buffalo, Houston versus whoever. Like, I think, you know, those rivalry games, they mean something. They damn near count as two. Look forward to it. They got a hell of a team, good defense, well-coached defense, guys that fly around, and a good offense. So another test for us.
2: All right, so the three rivalries he's been involved in, if you heard him, Vikings, Packers, Bills, Patriots, Texans, whoever. Houston, yeah, exactly. Dave Preston, WTOP Sports.
1: Good hearty laugh on that one. Thank you so much, Dave. Coming up, local business owners say the turmoil over the Kennedy Center has dramatically hurt their businesses. It's now 6:57.
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0: Traffic now with Rita.
15: And watch for debris cleanup on the inner loop of the Beltway in Prince George's County. Delays off of southbound 95 before 212. On to the inner loop, headed past Route 1 in College Park. The dirt debris was reportedly spilled in the center of the roadway. Or the delay on 95 takes you onto the outer loop all the way around toward Georgia Avenue with your lanes open. It is southbound 355, still closed in the area of Watkins Mill Road and under police direction for the crash investigation. You'll also find in Virginia, westbound Waxpool Road near the Loudoun County Parkway, a single lane will get you by the wreck. The WTOP Traffic Center is presented by Window Nation. 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I'm Rita Kessler, your next traffic report in about 10 minutes.
1: Thank you very much. And today we are seeing temperatures in or around 70 degrees this morning, 68 degrees in Arlington, 68 degrees in Lanham, 70 degrees right here at WTOP. We'll be seeing our temperatures warm right back up to the 80s. We have another chance, though, for some rain today.
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0: Good morning, I'm John Aaron.
1: Hi there, I'm Kristen Diaz. Coming up,
0: that massive proposed arch gets the green light from the National Park Service.
27: Secret FBI recordings and claims of pay for play take center stage at the Trayon White bribery trial. I'm Mike Murillo.
1: There's more local pushback against flock surveillance cameras.
0: Canada's Prime Minister says his country welcomes a proposal for closer ties with the European Union.
8: The local healthcare system dealing with a hack this entire month. I'm John Doman.
0: It's now 7 o'clock on WTOP.
9: From ABC News, I'm Sherry Preston. You are paying more for groceries, you are paying more for gas, and soon you'll be paying more if you use a credit card to do it, or if you hope to secure a mortgage or get a car loan. The Federal Reserve on Wednesday raising interest rates for the first time in 3 years to try to tamp the rampant inflation that's been with us for 6 years.
10: Been like this since the beginning of the pandemic, and it hasn't abated. And I think that's the most important thing, is to let the Federal Reserve do the job that it is tasked with, and that is to derail inflation.
9: KPMG Chief Economist Diane Swonk. President Trump, of course, has been pushing the Fed to lower interest rates and appointed Kevin Warsh chairman of the board in hopes of getting it done. The president saying after the rate hike on Wednesday,
11: I talked to Kevin and I said, you might as well vote with the board because it's not going to matter. The board is very hostile. They're very political. They're doing the wrong thing.
9: Canadian Prime Minister Mark Carney addressing European Parliament, saying he welcomes the idea of his country becoming an associate member of the EU.
12: Together, Canada and the European Union can anchor our ground to hold our values while forming a protective canopy under which our citizens can thrive.
9: The friendship with Europe sparked after trade talks with Washington broke down. President Trump calls the move a hostile act. OpenAI has now disclosed 6 more reports of concerning behavior in its AI models, including the models acting without authorization and evading oversight. Former OpenAI researcher Daniel Cocotello warning that AI agents often play nice to deceive humans or ignore them completely.
13: If they don't care about humans at all, well, then that's the type of situation that can lead to human extinction. In the same way that humans have driven many other species extinct, not because we specifically wanted to, but just because we didn't care about them. And so we paved over their habitat to build something else.
9: Gas Buddy says gas is up to $4.44 a gallon nationwide. 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
0: 7:02 on Thursday, September 17th. We are at 70 degrees right now, going up to near 90 today with rain chances later. Good morning, I'm John Aaron.
1: Hi there, I'm Kristen Diaz. Good morning. Here's a look at our top stories we're following at this hour. The proposed arch near Arlington National Cemetery is closer to becoming reality, even as federal officials admit it will harm nearby historic sites. In a document obtained by the Washington Post, National Park Service leaders admit the arch would negatively affect the cemetery, the Lincoln Memorial, and several dozen other spots. But they say the project cannot go anywhere else. Post reporter Dan Diamond explains.
17: First, there is a plan from about a century ago that passed Congress to build something at that space, but not an arch. It was these two columns that would have framed the bridge. The Trump administration is saying that since that project was authorized a century ago and it was never built, it's giving them legal cover to build an arch there now. And it may well be the decision of a court whether that actually holds. But I think the second issue is that President Trump has set in his mind that there will be a big arch built there, an arch that will commemorate the American 250th anniversary, but also his presidency, and he just wants to see it happen. So even though there have been alternate locations and different sizes floated, he is wedded to that, and as a result, the administration wants to move forward.
1: And moving forward means the administration must get historic preservation experts to sign on as part of a federally required feedback process. Now, the administration wants their signatures by noon on Monday.
0: The Kennedy Center is facing a lot of uncertainty, especially after President Trump warned it could be torn down if his name isn't added to the building. WTOP's Jimmy Alexander tells us the turmoil is already having a devastating effect on some local entrepreneurs.
28: 55 to 65, my business is down.
29: That's Mohammed Hayati, owner of Taza Cafe across the street from the Kennedy Center. And he said his tables inside and out used to be filled with theatergoers.
28: For the last 2 months, 3 months, I have zero reservation from it because there is no show.
30: Once the president put his name on there, people stopped coming.
29: Ed Comer, the advisory neighborhood commissioner for the part of Foggy Bottom that includes the Kennedy Center, said members of the community are concerned.
30: And they get together to, like I'm doing right now, come here and eat here to help support the place.
28: They come every night and they send messages, emails.
29: Hayati believes if he can survive the next 2 years, he can make up what he's lost. From the Kennedy Center, Jimmy Alexander, WTOP News.
1: Another county is cracking down on the use of flock surveillance cameras amid growing concerns about privacy. The Fairfax Board of Supervisors voted to put a hold on any new installations while the county will review its safeguards next month. They're also sending a letter to flock for more information on the program. Here's Supervisor Jimmy Bierman during Tuesday's meeting.
2: The letter, it really has four sets of questions that I will start with. Who owns, controls, and can access Fairfax County data? Can anyone outside Fairfax County access Fairfax County data? How are interstate legal conflicts prevented? What can Flox AI and advanced searches actually do? I certainly think this is probably the beginning of the end for Flock.
1: The move does not affect the 84 flock cameras already operating in the county. Arlington County's board voted to discontinue their 41 flock cameras.
0: A cyber attack that disrupted Luminous Health nearly 2 weeks ago is still in the process of being cleared. Patients have been left without access to some medical records and billing services. WTOP's John Doman is looking at why attacks on healthcare systems keep happening and what patients can do when systems are down.
8: Luminous Health Systems operates Anne Arundel Medical Center in Annapolis and Doctors Community Medical Center in Lanham, as well as several other offices around the region. They were hacked September 1st.
13: Hackers have identified that health systems are vulnerable and have tons and tons of valuable data.
8: Nate Apathy is an assistant professor at University of Maryland School of Public Health. He says that's why attacks like this keep happening with more frequency, and there's nothing you can do about it. Switching medical providers won't help.
13: Everybody's at risk. Rural hospitals are at risk, and big metropolitan-based systems are at risk.
8: John Doman, WTOP News.
1: Meanwhile, the cyber attack is already generating legal challenges. A patient at Anne Arundel Medical Center has filed a proposed class action lawsuit claiming the health system failed to adequately protect patient information before the breach. That suit alleges affected patients could face risk, including fraud, identity theft, privacy violations, you know, for years to come, and is now looking for damages as well as credit monitoring services. Luminous Health has not yet confirmed whether any patients' records were actually accessed or stolen.
0: Coming up,
3: trying to get more investment advice from AI is driving some to get more human advice. I'm Ian Crawford.
0: It's 7:07.
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1: Rita Kessler.
15: And let's start out right now on southbound 95, coming from 212 onto the inner loop of the Beltway, past Route 1 in College Park. Watch out for the debris cleanup. The dirt debris was spilled in the center of the roadway. They will also find the delay getting onto the outer loop of the Beltway, headed all the way toward Georgia Avenue. With your lanes available to you. In the district, inbound New York Avenue after South Dakota Avenue, a report of a broken down vehicle in the center of the roadway. Delay continues all the way toward Bladensburg Road, while southbound DC 295 is slow off of 50 and the BW Parkway all the way toward Pennsylvania Avenue. Inbound on the Suitland Parkway, delays before Branch Avenue due to the traffic light at Stanton Road, while the inner loop delays are before St. Barnabas Road headed on to I-295. Into Blue Plains. Southbound 355 still closed between Watkins Mill Road and Christopher Avenue for the pedestrian crash. We also had callers checking in Gaithersburg as well on eastbound Clopper Road or 117 after West Watkins Mill and Pheasant Run Drive. The right side of the roadway is blocked with that crash. In Virginia, northbound 95 delays, Dale City into Woodbridge, crossing the Occoquan in through Lorton. 395 slows in Springfield, passing Duke Street and getting across the 14th Street Bridge, while eastbound 66 is heavy through Manassas and from the Fairfax County Parkway headed past Route 50. It is westbound Waxpool Road in Sterling near the Loudoun County Parkway. A single lane will get you by that wreck. 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I'm Rita Kessler, your next traffic report in about 10 minutes.
5: Thank you very much, Rita. All right, 7 News meteorologist Eileen Whalen.
6: Well, a summery feel both today and tomorrow. Highs today near 90. Tomorrow we're in the mid-80s, and I think it'll feel better late tomorrow as humidity levels start to fall. But as we head into the last weekend of summer, fall starts on Tuesday. Temperatures actually cooler Saturday in the upper 70s. Sunday will be in the lower 80s, so seasonably warm but becoming more humid. And as a cold front approaches, scattered showers and storms Sunday afternoon and evening will give way to rain chances for much of next week with cooler highs in the 60s and 70s. I'm 7 News meteorologist Eileen Whalen in the Storm Alert Weather Center.
5: 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Money news on WTOP. Our airports do not do well in a new study by J.D. Power. Now, in the large airports category, Reagan National, BWI Marshall, and Dulles Airports all rank in the bottom half when it comes to passenger satisfaction. Reagan National performed the best of the three, while Dulles did the worst. The study looks at things like ease of travel through the airport, arrival and departure experiences, facilities, staff, and food options. A lot of us are using AI to weigh in on our investments. Here's WTOP's Ian Crawford.
3: New research by New York Life finds 82% of us who sought advice from a chatbot say it's at least good, but less than a quarter of those who got the advice actually went with it. About 40% of Gen Z adults say the broader availability of AI-generated advice actually increased their need to seek guidance from a human before investing, as opposed to 27% of Americans overall. Sean Madgett, Vice President and Head of Planning and Practice Solutions at New York Life, says it may show that we may be learning how to ask better questions of AI than putting those questions to a living, breathing human being. Ian Crawford, WTOP News.
5: Coming up on WTOP, Waymo hit some bumps in the road before it can do business in D.C. It's now 7:12.
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19: 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Chris Arroyo, a regional director at Datadog, says artificial intelligence has fundamentally changed the way agencies meet their mission.
20: An AI model is probabilistic, and it runs based off a statistical model that forecasts or predicts what the response should be based off the input and the underlying data that lives in that vector database. And how, as an authorizing official, do you ensure that that is secure to deploy? So when we're thinking about how an authorizing official looks at it goes right back to observability. It's understanding what are the inputs and what are the outputs, and then looking at that key data in relation to the AI model in the context of the larger IT infrastructure, which only can happen with an observability layer that correlates telemetry from both that AI model as well as all the applications, network devices to help different constituencies make sense of it.
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0: Now 7:15, former leaders and the union representing department workers are calling for an investigation into job cuts at the Department of Education. They want the department's inspector general to look at the cost and impact of those cuts. Federal News Network reports the workforce has been cut nearly in half since last year, from about 4,000 employees to around 2,000. There's also concern about ongoing efforts to move major programs and workers to other federal agencies. The Education Department says the cuts were carried out legally and are part of an effort to return more control to states.
1: Well, the Federal Reserve is raising the interest rate a quarter point for the first time in 3 years. So how will it affect oil and gas? That's yet to be known.
12: There's not a lot that the Fed can do to change the dynamics in the oil market. So it's not like gas prices will change because of this move by the Fed, or diesel prices, or home heating bills. But the Fed hopes that kind of some of those underlying prices in the economy that have been persistently strong could ease a little bit, and that could relieve some of the pressure for households.
1: That is Elizabeth Schultz from ABC.
0: A ride-hailing battle is ramping up in the district. This centers on the company Empower, which markets itself as a cheaper alternative to Uber and Lyft. A D.C. Council committee report says Empower has taken advantage of loopholes in D.C.'s law on ride-sharing services. The city had already issued a cease and desist order against the company for failing to properly register. An Empower spokesperson tells the Washington Post the council report contains too many factual inaccuracies to count. Councilmember Brianne Nadeau says she plans to introduce legislation that will overhaul D.C.'s laws covering for-hire vehicles.
1: Well, meanwhile, D.C. is also figuring out what to do about Waymo, which is testing its robo-taxis here. CityCast D.C. reporter Ben Brash says a lot has led up to this.
14: It dates back to the 2010s when Uber came to town and used D.C. as its model for big tech forcing government into doing something. Waymo's telling me that they're trying to approach this differently. The vibe from everybody is that this is inevitable. We're going to have these on our roads. So why don't we regulate it in a way that works for us?
1: Now, the district could charge Waymo millions in permitting fees and a mileage tax with the goal of keeping the taxis from clogging up traffic.
0: Does your tap water have a funky taste to it right now? If you live in or near Manassas, city officials say not to worry. They say the odd taste is the result of naturally occurring compounds in Lake Manassas, which is the city's water source. It also supplies water to parts of Prince William County. The compounds can give water an earthy or musty taste and odor, but do not pose a public health risk. Inside Nova reports the heightened compound levels often come with changing temperatures this time of year.
1: Quick look at our top stories we're working on at WTOP.
0: House Democrats say the National Park Service has already hired an engineering firm to begin work on the East Potomac Golf Links.
1: Lawmakers head out of town to campaign ahead of the midterms.
0: Why a state of emergency has been declared in Virginia.
1: Keep it here. Full details on these stories in the minutes ahead.
0: Right now, we've got your traffic and your weather, starting off with Rita.
15: Well, let's start out with the delays on the Beltway in Maryland. Interloop slows off of 95, headed past Route 1 in College Park. There was some kind of dirt debris spill along the center of the roadway. Or if you're getting onto the outer loop, that delay will take you around toward 29 Colesville Road. We also have delays on southbound 29, basically from the Inner County Connector, making your way toward Broadbridge Drive and Calverton Boulevard. Then you're going to find the slowdowns from New Hampshire Avenue headed toward University Boulevard and the Beltway. It is southbound 95 in the area of 212 Powder Mill Road. That was a report of a wreck, possibly on both shoulders. You'll also find in Gaithersburg, eastbound Clopper Road or 117 after West Watkins Mill Road. The right side was blocked with the wreck. Watch out for the activity on southbound 355 near Watkins Mill Road. The lanes may no longer be closed right now, but there still may be some police activity in the area. We're getting some conflicting reports on whether the roadway is open or closed, like it has been for several hours now. In the district, inbound New York Avenue after South Dakota Avenue, the broken down vehicle in the center of the roadway. 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I'm Rita Kessler. Your next traffic report in about 10 minutes.
1: Thank you very much. 7 News meteorologist Eileen Whalen.
6: We're tracking a chance for rain and storms today with a slow-moving cold front that'll eventually bring us some lower humidity late tomorrow and for your Saturday. But today, plenty humid and hot with highs in the upper 80s. Shower and storm chances are at about 50% and mostly through the afternoon, evening, and nighttime hours. Tomorrow morning, we'll start off humid and a little damp, but temperatures will climb into the mid to upper 80s tomorrow afternoon. So it'll be a warm end to the week. Clouds giving way to more sunshine and lower humidity for your Friday night plans. Saturday, the cooler weekend day in the upper 70s with mostly cloudy skies. And then humidity rises Sunday. So hopefully we'll be dry for the DC half marathon Sunday morning. But Sunday afternoon and evening, rain and storm chances return with a cold front that'll drop temperatures next week for the first week of fall. Highs will be in the 60s and 70s. And we have daily rain chances next week. So try to take advantage of the dry time that we have today, but also keep an eye to the skies since we do have a chance for rain and storms later today with this slow-moving cold front. I'm 7 News meteorologist Eileen Whalen in the Storm Alert Weather Center.
0: 69 degrees in Sterling, 71 in Oxon Hill, 72 at the Wharf in D.C. 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
1: 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Some local health screenings today and tomorrow could save your life. WTOP's Neil Augenstein is hearing from one of the people behind the effort.
25: Heart disease is the number one killer of all people, but especially in the Black community.
2: Tara Robinson had 3 heart attacks before she was 40. Now she's the co-founder of the nonprofit Black Heart Association.
25: We face things like hypertension being a serious issue for us, diabetes. So when we look at those two things alone, we're at risk for potentially having a heart attack or stroke.
2: As for why Blacks are so affected by heart disease,
25: as Black Americans, we carry a lot of worry. And then you also go into our culture. We love to love on our families, and we do that through food, right? Through our comfort food. So I think it's a combination of things that we're facing, from access to systematic injustice in the healthcare system to the cost of healthcare. Just go, the list goes on and on and on, unfortunately.
2: Her group's offering free screening at the Walter E. Washington Convention Center during the meeting of the Congressional Black Caucus.
25: And those events matter, because now we get to talk health in a different way, in a way that's more relatable to our people.
2: Neil Augenstein, WTOP News.
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0: The Maryland Department of Health is warning about a possible measles exposure in Ocean City over the Labor Day weekend. A person from out of state with measles visited 3 locations. It was the Casablanca Oceanside Hotel September 3rd through the 6th, Buena Vida Pizzeria on September 3rd, and Bonfire Restaurant September 5th. Health officials say the overall risk is low for people who are vaccinated. Anyone who may have been exposed should check their vaccination status and watch for symptoms for 24 days. Those symptoms include fever, cough, runny nose, and red, watery eyes.
1: Well, this year's tropical season, storm season that is varied widely from one coast to another. The Pacific is in the middle of a historically busy year, while the Atlantic Basin has been surprisingly silent.
3: In 175 years of record-keeping, only 2 years have featured zero Atlantic hurricanes, 1907 and 1914. While the Pacific has been extremely active with 14 named storms and 5 hurricanes, none of the 5 tropical storms born this year in the Atlantic Basin has earned hurricane status. Forecasters are now monitoring a system 1,000 miles east-southeast of Bermuda.
1: And that is ABC's Jim Ryan reporting.
0: Sports brought to you by Amentum, delivering advanced solutions for space and defense. Here is Dave Preston.
5: Talking baseball this morning, the Nationals wrap up their mini-series with Philadelphia by managing just 4 hits in their 3-0 loss. Nats pitchers also issuing 13 walks in the defeat. They clinch their 7th straight losing season and visit St. Louis this weekend. The Orioles keep their slim postseason hopes alive by topping the New York Mets 7-1. Pete Alonso homers against his former team. One of 4 blasts by the Birds. O's move within 2.5 games of the final playoff spot in the American League. NFL Commanders dealing with Dallas this week. Quarterback Jaden Daniels still getting up to speed, working with offensive coordinator David Blau.
13: Obviously, 2 delay game penalties aren't acceptable, but that's game one type of things, especially in the new system. So we'll clean it up, and as the season goes on, you know, we'll get cleaner and cleaner. But it was good. I mean, it was his first time calling plays, my first time in the system and in that atmosphere, and that it will get better as time goes on.
5: Injury updates, tight end Chigagonquo and linebacker Frankie Louvu were both held out of yesterday's workout. College football delivers a weekend of regional showdowns. We've already talked a bit about Maryland, Virginia Tech. Also on tap this Saturday, Virginia plays West Virginia. Head coach Tony Elliott of the Cavaliers has a history with the Mountaineers. Rich Rodriguez.
16: What I remember about Coach Rich Rod is intense. Very intense, very demanding, fast pace, and coached you hard, loved you just as hard. So I'm excited about the opportunity.
5: We all have those moments where we feel old. Tony felt old yesterday because he played for Rich Rodriguez one season at Clemson back in 2000. I was out of school by then. Dave Preston, WTOP Sports.
0: All right, Dave, coming up.
17: The prosecution's key witness takes jurors inside his secretly recorded conversations with D.C. Councilmember Trayon White. I'm Mike Murillo.
0: 727.
18: 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Chris John of the American Chemistry Council explains.
26: 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Together, they passed a bill to modernize the Toxic Substances Control Act. 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We cannot let that happen. Congress must act quickly to keep the science strong, the safety reviews moving, and chemical manufacturing here at home before it heads overseas.
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15: And the top things that we're watching right now include the debris spill on the inner loop of the Beltway after Route 1 in College Park headed toward 201 Kenilworth Avenue. It was dirt debris from a truck spilled along the center of the roadway. Inbound New York Avenue after South Dakota Avenue, there was a broken down vehicle in the center of the roadway. While southbound 95 in Maryland after 212, the incident along the right side. Eastbound 50, the ramp to Aristide Allen Boulevard is blocked with police activity. And in Virginia, it was westbound Waxpool Road near the Loudoun County Parkway with a single lane getting by the wreck. 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I'm Rita Kessler, your next traffic report in about 10 minutes.
0: Summer returns today with highs in the mid-80s to around 90. It'll also be more humid. Scattered showers and thunderstorms could develop in the afternoon hours. Right now we're at 68 degrees in Laurel, 68 in Springfield, 69 at Farragut Square.
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1: Good morning, everyone. I'm Kristen Diaz.
0: I'm John Aaron. Teddy Gelman is our producer.
1: Top stories we're following. There's word that the Trump administration has quietly moved forward on another D.C. project that the president wants. House Democrats say the administration has awarded contracts to begin work on President Trump's planned takeover of the East Potomac Golf Links. Democrats say the National Park Service has hired a civil engineering firm to begin work on the historic public golf course without any public announcement or heads up to Congress. The lawmakers say the contract approved last week authorized nearly $400,000 for a company to perform environmental and historic preservation compliance work. The Park Service has also posted a projected construction contract worth up to $49 million. The president has said he wants to turn the course into a world-class golf venue. A lawsuit challenging Trump's plan to revamp the golf course argues that the administration's redevelopment would violate the congressional act that created the park more than a century ago.
0: The prosecution's key witness returns to the stand today in the federal bribery trial of D.C. Councilmember Trayon White. That FBI informant spent hours yesterday describing secretly recording meetings with White, and he testified that the $35,000 he gave White was indeed a bribe. WTOP's Mike Murillo was in the courtroom.
10: Aliyu Kamara is the man who actually handed White the $35,000 in cash at the center of this case. He told jurors the two had a deal. White would get 3% of the D.C. contracts he helped Kamara's company secure or keep. Prosecutors then took Kamara through FBI recordings he secretly made.
19: So we trying to get an idea where they going to go with the contract?
10: Yep. Stopping along the way so he could explain what he says they were talking about. He also disputed something White's defense told jurors in opening statements. Kamara says he's not White's brother-in-law. Jurors watched him intently, and White could be seen at times conferring with his lawyers. Kamara also telling the court he decided to tell the FBI about the alleged bribery because he chose to tell the truth and wanted to bring it into the light. Kamara will still have to face questions from White's attorneys, who have spent much of the trial challenging his credibility and how the FBI handled him. At D.C. District Court, Mike Murillo, WTOP News.
1: On Capitol Hill, lawmakers in the House are now heading home to campaign for the midterm elections. The latest from WTOP's Mitchell Miller today on the Hill.
20: House Speaker Mike Johnson makes no apologies for cutting short this week's session.
21: It's time for our members to go home to their districts and make their case to the American people, to go and explain all the great things we've done.
20: But some Republicans worry they haven't done enough to convince voters to keep the GOP majority. Maryland Congressman Andy Harris, who chairs the conservative House Freedom Caucus, floated the idea of suspending the federal gas tax, but the idea was reportedly shot down during a tense GOP meeting. Kentucky Republican Thomas Massey believes the House isn't in session today because the Speaker didn't want to take a vote on Massey's resolution to impeach Defense Secretary Pete Hegseth. The House won't be back in session now until November 9th. On Capitol Hill, Mitchell Miller, WTOP News.
1: Now, before heading for the exits, the House passed a Russia sanctions bill named after the late Senator Lindsey Graham, which now heads to President Trump for his signature.
0: That comes as Russia launches a new barrage of missiles and drones at more than 10 locations in Ukraine's capital. Local authorities say 19 people were injured overnight. This reportedly involved ballistic missiles, cruise missiles, drones, and decoys. Ukraine's Air Force says it destroyed or suppressed more than 100 Russian aerial targets.
1: There's a state of emergency in effect in Virginia due to ongoing drought conditions. It was declared in support of farmers and others who are being affected. The declaration provides access to emergency funding and activates price gouging protections. The drought has caused a statewide hay shortfall, and you may notice some extra wide trailers carrying hay across the Commonwealth. Governor Abigail Spanberger says her emergency order will give exemptions for the wide trailers to make it easier to move the hay that is needed by livestock.
0: National Hispanic Heritage Month is here, and WTOP is marking the occasion with stories that celebrate the people, businesses, and organizations making a difference in our region. A Maryland chef, TV host, and award-winning cookbook author is taking readers on a culinary journey through the communities and cultures along the U.S.-Mexico border. WTOP's Michelle Goldchain spoke with her.
4: In her fourth cookbook, Foods of La Frontera, Emmy-nominated PBS host Patty Hinnich explores the rich culinary traditions and culinary connections that define life along the U.S.-Mexico border.
6: You can understand food much better when you understand the place, the people.
4: Hinnich spent nearly a decade traveling through communities from Tijuana, Mexico, to Brownsville, Texas, documenting the stories behind the region's food.
6: It's like this liminal space where really beautiful things happen.
4: Among the recipes featured in the book are pollo loco, or crazy chicken, and chocolate tres leches cake. Foods of La Frontera is a

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2: Now, the comments are following an escalating tariff war between the U.S. and Canada and repeated talks between by President Trump of making Canada the 51st state. Carney has called for a unique alliance with the EU as Canada seeks to reduce its dependence on U.S. trade.
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2: Traffic and weather on WTOP with Rita Kessler.
5: And we still have reports of the debris spill on the inner loop of the Beltway after Route 1 in College Park along the center of the roadway. A truck dumped some dirt in the roadway. Delays off of 95. 95 also slows getting onto the outer loop passing 29. And is southbound 29, a pretty sizable backup right now, coming from Cherry Hill Road. Try and head all the way past New Hampshire Avenue toward University Boulevard and the Beltway. Southbound 95 after 212, the right side had been blocked with the crash and debris. Eastbound 50 on the ramp to Maryland 665 or Aristide Allen Boulevard, the right side was blocked with police activity. And we're hearing reports that southbound 355 has reopened between Watkins Mill and Christopher Avenue, so that earlier crash investigation should be completed. In the district, eastbound Pennsylvania Avenue on the ramp to southbound DC 295, that was a report of a crash. Inbound New York Avenue after South Dakota Avenue earlier, there was a broken down vehicle in the center of the roadway. 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Considering a fence, deck, or paver patio, Long Fence is offering an 18-month no interest with payment option for qualified buyers. 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I'm Rita Kessler, your next traffic report in about 10 minutes.
3: 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Your 7 News meteorologist, Eileen Whalen.
7: Well, for the first time this week, you may need the windshield wipers at times as we track a slow-moving cold front that'll bring us a drop in humidity late tomorrow. Today, though, humidity levels rising with highs in the upper 80s and heat index values in the 90s. We could have a few rumbles of thunder late this afternoon and later tonight, but severe weather threats are low and will dry out tomorrow. I'm 7 News meteorologist Eileen Whalen in the Storm Alert Weather Center.
2: Right now, it is 72 degrees in Lafont Plaza, 68 degrees in Waldorf, 68 degrees in Titans.
3: Money news. Amazon is boosting pay and benefits for some workers. The company says its minimum wage, starting wage for U.S. full-time operations employees will go up to about $20 an hour later this month. Amazon says workers involved in packing and shipping orders will get nearly $24 an hour on average, plus benefits. The company is also introducing grocery discounts for employees at Amazon and Whole Foods and expanding access to low-cost banking services through a partnership with a credit.

0: credit union.
1: Well, while it may seem like no home is affordable around here, the D.C. region actually gets a C grade when it comes to home affordability. Realtor.com says affordability is best in Des Moines, Iowa, and worst in Los Angeles. At the same time, Willow is now making the case for renting. It says owning on average costs about $13,000 more than renting each year. It says renters who invest that money can come out ahead of homeowners.
0: An overnight fire in Southeast has forced two people out of their homes and sent two firefighters to the hospital. D.C. Fire and EMS says the fire happened in a single-family home on Suitland Road that started on the patio and then extended to the roof of the home. A firefighter reportedly fell from the roof into the attic but was able to get out. The two firefighters who were taken to the hospital are expected to be okay. The cause of the fire is thought to be accidental as the result of someone burning incense in the home.
1: Well, some young students are learning the rules of the road in the back of a Falls Church school. WTOP Scott Gelman reports it's all in the name of safety.
2: The space here behind Bailey's Upper Elementary School is a bus loop in the mornings and afternoons. But most other times, it's a traffic garden teaching valuable lessons.
3: Well, I've learned about being careful with your surroundings, not crashing into others, always looking out on what you're driving on.
2: As kids zoom by on scooters...
4: There are circles, roundabouts for them to take. There are yield signs, stop signs, crosswalks, a railroad crossing.
2: Principal Holly Dowling says they can practice parallel parking, too.
4: Kids are never too young to learn how to safely cross a street, how to understand how traffic operates, know what the signs are.
2: It was an $80,000 project paid for with grant money. Soon, kids will be able to take tests for the chance to ride the scooters during recess.
5: If you want to learn how to drive, this can help you.
2: In Fairfax County, Scott Gelman, WTOP News.
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7: I'm Eric White. Here are your top headlines from Federal News Network. The public's trust in government is declining. New research from the Partnership for Public Service shows just about 27% of Americans say they trust the federal government. That's down 6% since last year. The findings confirm persistently low levels of trust since the nonprofit began its polling in 2021. And the Defense Department wants to make it easier to recruit new cyber operators from within the armed forces. Pilot programs will look at troops who might not have started in a cyber field, but have the right skills to succeed. To find promising people, the Pentagon is creating a set of tests to judge problem-solving skills and calm under pressure. For more on these stories, go to federalnewsnetwork.com.
0: Coming up, we're learning more about the extent of the damage done to U.S. military bases amid the war with Iran. It's 7:44.
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1: Welcome back. It's now 7:45. I'm Kristen Diaz.
0: I'm John Aaron. An Air Force major faces nearly 130 criminal charges related to child sex abuse material. The Prince George's County State's Attorney's Office says 34-year-old Richard Gason of Fort Washington was taken into custody in May after police found content on his electronic devices. He was indicted yesterday and has been released on home detention with his next court appearance set for October 9th. Court documents show police were notified by the National Center for Missing and Exploited Children after nearly two dozen videos of suspected child pornography were uploaded to a cloud service last December.
1: Well, 6 months into the war with Iran, we're learning that U.S. bases in the Middle East have suffered severe damage as a result of Iranian attacks. Images obtained by ABC News show damage to buildings and even an aircraft at three bases in Kuwait and at Saudi bases at the House U.S. assets. More from ABC's Rachel Scott.
12: Since the early days of the war, Pentagon Chief Pete Hegseth has downplayed Iran's attacks.
13: Every once in a while, you might have one, unfortunately, we call it a squirter that makes its way through.
12: But an American service member who served in this war telling me, quote, "The American people are unaware of the extent of the damage that American bases are taking in. It's being kept a secret, and we're acting like it's no big deal. But you know, there are drone strikes and ballistic missile strikes actively landing on bases every day."
1: Now, the service member also says the damage will likely take decades to repair. Bases in Bahrain, Qatar, and UAE, Iraq, Oman, and even Jordan have also been hit.
0: Here are the top stories we're working on for you at WTOP.
1: There's an update on plans for a massive arch near Arlington National Cemetery, even as officials admit it will harm nearby historic sites.
0: Yet another part of the region takes a stand against flock surveillance cameras.
1: Keep it here. Full details on these stories in the minutes ahead.
0: Right now, we've got your traffic and your weather. How is the morning treating us, Rita Kessler?
14: The morning's not treating us much better than the previous mornings have been treating us. Definitely a lot of delays in the area. Let's update a few things going on, though. 355 southbound, definitely got confirmation that it's been reopened between Watkins Mill Road and Christopher Avenue, and the pedestrian crash. That investigation has been completed and cleared. Keep an eye out on 117 Clopper Road, however, eastbound after West Watkins Mill Road. The right side had been blocked with a wreck. Eastbound 50 on the ramp to 665 Aris T. Allen, the right side was blocked with police activity. Southbound 95 near 212, the right side had been blocked with the crash and the debris spill. Now, we're still seeing some delays on the inner loop coming off of 95, headed past Route 1 in College Park. There had been a dirt debris spill in the center of the roadway. In the district, eastbound Pennsylvania Avenue on the ramp to southbound DC 295 was a report of a wreck. While in Virginia, delays on 95 in Springfield, actually before Springfield, from Dill City into Woodbridge, from the Occoquan into Lorton, then in Newington into Springfield, onto 395 to Duke Street or onto the inner loop, trying to head toward Braddock Road. Thanks to callers for letting us know, eastbound on Braddock Road near Wakefield Chapel Road, the right side is blocked at that wreck, causing a sizable backup, which continues toward the Beltway. 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I'm Rita Kessler. Your next traffic report in about 10 minutes.
1: Thank you very much. 7 News meteorologist Eileen Whaling.
15: It's a warmer start to our Thursday morning, and it's going to be hot and humid this afternoon as highs range from 85 to 90, and heat index values will be in the lower to middle 90s. Now, we are tracking a cold front, so we'll be dry this morning, but a chance for showers and storms through the afternoon and evening hours, and then overnight, a lingering rain chance. It'll be really humid tomorrow morning. Tomorrow, late day, the humidity will fall. Highs will be in the mid-80s. Cooler Saturday in the upper 70s, and humidity and rain chance return Sunday. I'm 7 News meteorologist Eileen Whalen in the Storm Alert Weather Center.
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16: 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I'm Rob Woodfork.
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0: If you have an upcoming flight out of Dulles, you may get to experience the airport's new concourse. The Washington Business Journal says a ribbon cutting for the 14-gate Concourse E is expected on October 8th, but it's not clear when United will begin using it for passenger flights. The $500 million concourse will be different from others at Dulles. Every gate will be able to accommodate larger planes with international passengers, along with smaller planes for domestic flights. Concourses A and B opened at Dulles in 1999 and 1998, respectively.
1: Well, tonight, the Mystics return to the court after a nearly three-week layoff for the FIBA Women's World Cup. And in today's DC Sports Filter, WTOP's Rob Woodfork takes a look at Washington's stretch run.
16: There's only one measuring stick game in the Mystics' Final Four, and it's not tonight's in Chicago against a losing team already eliminated from playoff contention. The Mystics have in hand their first playoff berth since 2023, and only Shakira Austin was here for that. She's one of only three players with more than a year of even regular season experience, so for this core, the postseason is genuinely new. So tonight's actually about rust. All-stars Sonia Citron and Kiki Iriafin just spent 3 weeks in Germany playing for Team USA, and backup Alethea Florith played for Spain, so that's three Mystics dealing with jet lag, tired legs, and a rhythm nothing like a more reasonable eight-day break. Coach Sidney Johnson says they're full go. We'll see. Including tonight, three of the Mystics' final four games are against teams with nothing left to play for, so the schedule has gifted them real reps in a low-stakes game before the one of this stretch that isn't a gimme. At Caitlin Clark's playoff-bound Indiana Fever on Sunday with seeding implications. That's the actual test, not whether Washington beats a team that's already packing for the offseason, whether three players exhausted from international competition can shake off the rust in time to be sharp when it counts. I'm Rob Woodfork, and that's DC Sports Filtered.
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22: From ABC News Tech Trends. Even as tech leaders talk about slowing down development of AI, the work they've already done is rolling out. Anthropic now says its AI, Claude, will soon have the ability to create documents for you. Users will be able to ask it to create a document in the middle of a chat. It'll be editable there, or it can be exported to programs like Microsoft Word or Google Docs. The feature will initially be available to Pro and Mac subscribers, but will roll out to everyone else soon. When it comes to AI, teenagers are curious and thoughtful. At least that's what Google says a new survey is showing. It says teens in general view AI as a study aid in school and not necessarily a shortcut. And more than half of teens say they fact-check what AI produces. And if you're still using Microsoft Publisher, you'll need to wrap up any projects soon. Microsoft is ending support for the program next month. It says most of what Publisher has done in the past can be handled now by Word or PowerPoint. With Tech Trends, I'm Dave Packer, ABC News.
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3: Nationals pitcher delivered 13 free passes in last night's 3-0 loss to Philadelphia. Not ideal, manager Blake Butera.
4: Honestly, we're fortunate that it was only a 3-0 game when you walk 13 guys. I mean, that's what it comes down to. It's hard to win against a team like this and an arm like Zach Wheeler, of course, when you walk 13.
3: Nats bats also come up flat, managing just four hits after averaging 5.5 runs over the rest of the homestand. Orioles break out the bats and the brooms, belting four homers in their 7-1 win over the New York Mets. NFL Commanders preparing for the Cowboys and offseason acquisition. Stephon Diggs knows all about Dallas week.
5: I mean, I'm from here, so I had Thanksgiving. My mom's side of the family was OG Redskins fans, and my dad's side of the family was Cowboys fans. So I know a thing or two about the rivalry. I'm saying I can say I don't make it more than what it is, and you know, it's just another game. But obviously, everybody's going to be excited. I'm saying they got a hell of a team over there. I look forward to competing at a high level.
3: Diggs made four catches in his regular season debut. WNBA season resumes this evening when the Mystics meet Chicago. They'll play the Sky twice over the next week, and you can almost hear those skates. Hockey gets underway as Capitals training camp begins in earnest today at Kettler. Dave Preston, WTOP Sports.
0: All right, Dave, still ahead. Canada's prime minister is embracing the prospect of his country joining the EU. We've got traffic and weather coming up next.
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1: Time to check traffic and weather together on WTOP. Here's Rita Kessler.
14: And we're keeping an eye in Virginia on 66 eastbound through Manassas, headed toward the Manassas rest area where there may be a crash, and then just the volume delays from the Fairfax County Parkway. Headed past Route 50, callers reported the wreck on eastbound Braddock Road near Wakefield Chapel Road along the right side. And 395 slows off of 95 in Springfield off and on, headed past Glebe Road and then from the Pentagon across the 14th Street Bridge and into the district. The WTOP Traffic Center is presented by Window Nation. 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I'm Rita Kessler. Next traffic report in about 10 minutes.
0: Warm and maybe wet forecast from 7 News meteorologist Eileen Whalen.
15: Tracking our next chance for rain and maybe a few rumbles of thunder. That'll come later this afternoon and this evening, so maybe impacting the drive home from work. We're not expecting severe weather, but it'll be hot and humid today. Highs in the upper 80s and heat index values in the 90s. Tomorrow, we'll be dry. We'll have more clouds than sun and falling humidity late in the day. Saturday's my pick day of the weekend. Upper 70s with low humidity. Higher humidity with highs in the 80s Sunday. And rain and storm chances return Sunday afternoon and evening with a cold front that'll bring us cooler and unsettled weather early next week. I'm 7 News DC's Eileen Whalen in the Storm Alert Weather Center.
1: Right now, it is 69 degrees in DuPont Circle, 67 degrees in Germantown, 69 degrees in Annandale, and 70 degrees here at WTOP.
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0: Good morning, I'm John Aaron.
1: I'm Kristen Diaz. Coming up,
0: National Park Service is pushing ahead with that proposed arch near Arlington National Cemetery.
28: The Kennedy Center goes dark, and a neighbor feels it.
29: I lost it all.
28: I'm Jimmy Alexander.
1: There's more local pushback against flock surveillance cameras.
30: The local healthcare system dealing with a hack this entire month. I'm John Doman.
31: The true story of the Cold War's U-2 spy plane incident. I'm Matt Koufax.
0: Good to be with you this morning. It is now 8 o'clock.
32: From ABC News, I'm Sherry Preston. For the first time in 3 years, Americans are waking up to higher interest rates. The Federal Reserve raising its benchmark rate a quarter point on Wednesday to try to tame inflation that's been with us since the pandemic.
33: We've gone more than 5 years with the Federal Reserve not bringing inflation back down to its target, and that has compounded where the level of prices are just too high for too many.
32: KPMG chief economist Diane Swonk, one thing setting a lot of farmers back, the skyrocketing cost of diesel. Illinois soybean farmer John Bartman says it's going to get worse before it gets better.
34: We've had an increase of the price because of
2: all the wars that are happening in Ukraine and Russia, that they're blowing up their ports. And right now, we're not expecting as big of a crop as what everyone projected.
32: Canadian Prime Minister Mark Carney addressing European Parliament as Canada looks for more trading partners amid the trade war with the U.S.
6: An alliance for the future is a unique, positive approach that we will define together.
32: President Trump calls the idea of the EU welcoming Canada as an associate member laughable. Amid, ABC News has obtained images showing several destroyed American assets struck by Iranian military power, buildings torn apart, extensive damage at a Kuwaiti airbase. Here's ABC's Rachel Scott.
7: Since the early days of the war, Pentagon Chief Pete Hegseth has downplayed Iran's attacks.
8: Every once in a while, you might have one, unfortunately, we call it a squirter that makes its way through.
7: But an American service member who served in this war telling me, quote, the American people are unaware of the extent of the damage that American bases are taking in. It's being kept a secret, and we're acting like it's no big deal. But you know, there are drone strikes and ballistic missile strikes actively landing on bases every day.
32: The House adjourning early, meaning no vote on Republican Congressman Thomas Massie's resolution of impeachment against Pete Hegseth. This is ABC News.
1: It's 8:02 on this Thursday, September 17th. Currently 70 degrees at WTOP. We'll see mostly sunny skies and a slight chance for rain. Good morning, everyone. I'm Kristen Diaz.
0: I'm John Aaron. Our top local story, the Trump administration is moving forward with plans for that massive arch near Arlington National Cemetery, despite concerns it could harm some of the nation's most significant historic sites. National Park Service documents show the proposed 250-foot-tall monument would have unavoidable impacts on Arlington National Cemetery, the Lincoln Memorial, and other surrounding historic spots. Despite pending lawsuits, the administration argues the project must remain at its planned location and says steps will be taken to reduce construction-related disruptions.
9: One of the big fears is that pile drivers and years of construction right at the circle by Arlington National Cemetery would have a pretty negative effect on the burials there, on people going to the cemetery to pay their respects. So they are saying that they will try to find a way to accommodate at least some of that. And then some of the other mitigation effects are, let's say, more ephemeral, that they would make web pages, for instance, to explain why a triumphal arch is necessary, or web pages that explain some of the construction efforts in the area.
0: It is Dan Diamond, White House reporter for The Washington Post.
1: Well, neighbors in Northwest D.C. are worried about what comes next after the Kennedy Center's board voted to shut down the Performing Arts Center for 2 years. WTOP's Jimmy Alexander tells us some local business owners are already feeling the fallout.
10: Booked inside and outside.
11: That's how Mohammed Hayati, owner of Taza Cafe in the Watergate, describes nights when the Kennedy Center across the street had shows. Then the cancellations began.
10: I lost all the reservation. They called. I lost it all.
11: Without the theater crowd coming in for dinner, beer, and wine, Hayati says business is down 55% to 65%. As for when the slide began, a neighbor points to President Donald Trump's name going up on the Kennedy Center's facade.
12: People stopped coming. I mean, they spoke with their feet.
11: And that's Ed Comer, an advisory neighborhood commissioner whose district includes the Watergate and Kennedy Center in Foggy Bottom.
12: And that's had a really devastating impact on their neighborhood.
11: Business may be down at Taza Cafe, but the resolve is not.
10: I am very sure if I can survive for 2 years, I will make it up.
11: From the Kennedy Center, Jimmy Alexander, WTOP News.
0: Another Northern Virginia county is reconsidering the use of flock surveillance cameras as privacy concerns mount. The Fairfax County Board of Supervisors unanimously voted to pause any new installations until a committee reviews the program next month. Board Chair Jeff McKay says the cameras have helped police solve over 1,500 cases, but the county's also gotten hundreds of emails from residents concerned about data sharing.
13: While data captured by FCPD's flock ALPRs is stored on Fairfax County's Department of Information Technology servers and deleted permanently after 21 days, reporting from around the country and concerns from residents necessitate a broader conversation. I also recognize that private entities such as homeowners associations and commercial property owners throughout the county utilize this technology on their own private property without county approval.
0: Letters being sent to Flock asking who can access its data and how its AI searches work. There are currently 84 flock cameras operating in the county. This decision came on the same day that Arlington County's board voted to discontinue the use of its 41 flock cameras.
1: Well, if you get your health care through Luminous, you may face major challenges trying to access your health records. Luminous operates two hospitals in Anne Arundel County, and it lost the use of several systems after a data breach earlier this month. As of yesterday, its phones are back online, but the patient portal is not. More from WTOP's John Doman.
30: Luminous operates hospitals in Annapolis and Lanham and several doctor's offices around the region, but anyone who's a patient there is unable to access health or billing records through their MyChart app right now, and that's been the case this whole month.
3: This is a challenge that the healthcare industry is actively trying to figure out how to deal with, because it is getting so much more common.
30: Nate Apathy is an assistant professor at University of Maryland School of Public Health.
3: Yeah, it's a huge problem, and it's an enormous disruption, as I'm sure you're hearing from patients and families and also employees.
30: John Doman, WTOP News.
0: And that cyber attack is leading to legal issues. A patient at Anne Arundel Medical Center has filed a proposed class action lawsuit claiming the health system failed to adequately protect patient information. The suit alleges affected patients could face fraud, identity theft, and privacy violations for years to come. Luminous Health has not yet confirmed whether any patient records were accessed or stolen.
1: Coming up.
4: 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I'm Ian Crawford.
1: 807.
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16: Future battlefield capabilities are heavily empowered by artificial intelligence. And we are trying to bring artificial intelligence to the forefront in a very specific human-on-the-loop way, so that we can leverage the capability to distill data down quickly, bring to the top what is important, so that warfighters can make very rapid decisions that will be decisive in a battle space.
5: Ultra INC bridges the chasm between intelligence and command and control by pairing our engineering expertise and battlefield-tested technology against rugged in-theater realities, ensuring the focus stays on the mission, never the equipment. 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
0: Traffic and weather. What's going on now, Rita Kessler?
14: Well, we're definitely seeing delays throughout the area. Anywhere you're trying to go, you're probably going to need to give yourself some extra time to get there, especially if you're trying to get onto DC 295. This is a delay that begins on the southbound Baltimore-Washington Parkway and Route 50 near 202, headed on to DC 295 all the way to Pennsylvania Avenue. But the crash is on the eastbound Pennsylvania Avenue ramp to southbound DC 295, so watch out for anything there as well. Getting on to New York Avenue from 50 in the BW Parkway takes you to the Anacostia River, and then from South Dakota to Bladensburg. Looks like the earlier broken down vehicle after South Dakota on inbound New York may be gone. Southbound 95 in Maryland after 212. They've moved everything over to the right shoulder. This was a crash and some debris. Eastbound 50, the ramp to 665 Aris T. Allen Boulevard. There had been some police activity along the right side. While in Virginia, northbound 95, slowest points through Newington into Springfield, either onto the inner loop into Annandale, onto the outer loop toward Van Dorn Street, or onto 395 with delays off and on that take you in toward Glebe Road and from the Pentagon into the district. It was eastbound Braddock Road near Chapel Road. The right side was blocked with the wreck. Avoid the malarkey and shenanigans that can come with fake payments, unsafe meetups, and endless haggling. Sell to Fitzgerald Auto Malls and know exactly who you're dealing with. Go to FitzBuysCars.com. I'm Rita Kessler, your next traffic report in about 10 minutes.
0: And here is 7 News meteorologist Eileen Whalen.
15: Well, a summery feel both today and tomorrow. Highs today near 90. Tomorrow we're in the mid-80s, and I think it'll feel better late tomorrow as humidity levels start to fall. But as we head into the last weekend of summer, fall starts on Tuesday. Temperatures actually cooler. Saturday in the upper 70s. Sunday will be in the lower 80s, so seasonably warm, but becoming more more humid. And as a cold front approaches, scattered showers and storms Sunday afternoon and evening will give way to rain chances for much of next week with cooler highs in the 60s and 70s. I'm 7 News meteorologist Eileen Whalen in the Storm Alert Weather Center.
0: It is 69 degrees in Alexandria, 69 in Columbia, 72 in Penn Quarter. 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Money news. Wall Street is looking to bounce back this morning after a big sell-off yesterday. And right now, Dow futures and S&P futures are up nearly 1%. NASDAQ futures are up over 1%. This comes after the Federal Reserve raised interest rates by a quarter point yesterday, its first rate hike in 3 years. Stock in Generac is soaring about 30% in pre-market trading this morning after Amazon agreed to invest up to $340 million in the generator company. It is the age-old housing question, should you rent or buy? WTOP's Ian Crawford tells us the numbers right now favor signing a lease.
4: Zillow's August rent report finds D.C. area renters paying about $2,200 a month less than buyers. But neither is an especially cheap proposition. They put typical rent in the region at just over $2,400 a month, up 0.8% since last year. But Zillow finds that renters are saving roughly $26,000 a year, which can be invested or saved. With mortgage rates on the rise and more multifamily apartments being built, the rental market can be more appealing, but rents can fluctuate as opposed to a mortgage with a rate that homeowners can lock in. Ian Crawford, WTOP News.
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20: 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I'm Matt Koufax.
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21: 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Chris Arroyo, a regional director at Datadog, says artificial intelligence has fundamentally changed the way agencies meet their mission.
22: An AI model is probabilistic, and it runs based off a statistical model that forecasts or predicts what the response should be based off the input and the underlying data that lives in that vector database. And how, as an authorizing official, do you ensure that that is secure to deploy? So when we're thinking about how an authorizing official looks at it, it goes right back to observability. It's understanding what are the inputs and what are the outputs, and then looking at that key data in relation to the AI model in the context of the larger IT infrastructure, which only can happen with an observability layer that correlates telemetry from both that AI model, as well as all the applications, network devices, to help different constituencies make sense of it.
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0: 8:14. I'm John Aaron.
1: Hi there. I'm Kristen Diaz. Thanks for waking up with us. For one Virginia resident, the quest to find out the truth about his dad and the secrets kept by the American government fundamentally changed his life. In today's episode of Mad About Town, WTOP's Matt Koufax concludes his three-part series from Warrington's Cold War Museum with an inspiring story of heroism and the bond between father and son.
35: Everything I've accomplished,
2: I did not set out to do.
20: I recently visited the Cold War Museum in Warrenton, Virginia, one of the hidden historical gems in the DMV founded by Francis Gary Powers Jr., who goes by Gary. While I was there, I noticed an exhibit about the famous U-2 spy plane incident during the Cold War and realized this was the story of Gary's dad, Francis Gary Powers Sr., also known as American pilot Gary Powers.
2: We've got an actual booster from the SA-2 missile, the type that shot down my father back in 1960.
20: Gary Sr.'s name is familiar to anyone who knows their history.
2: He's recruited by the CIA in 1956 to become part of the U-2 pilot program. The CIA is running the program between 1956 and 1962.
20: It was 1960, and Powers was flying the Lockheed U-2, nicknamed the Dragon Lady, an American single-engine high-altitude reconnaissance aircraft over Soviet Russia. But the Russians were onto him and pinpointed him with advanced missile systems. He was shot down but survived by ejecting.
2: He is captured. He is interrogated for 3 months. He's put on a show trial. He's sentenced to 10 years in prison.
20: The Americans got the Russians to agree to exchange Gary Powers for NKVD intelligence officer Rudolf Abel, who had been captured in New York City in 1957.
2: After 21 months of incarceration, he's exchanged at the Glenicker Bridge in Potsdam, Germany.
20: Hollywood actually made a movie about this whole thing in 2015, Bridge of Spies, starring Tom Hanks. Gary Jr. consulted on the film. Sadly, though, even after making it home, Gary Sr. wouldn't live to tell his incredible story to his grandchildren.
2: My dad dies in 1977, August 1st. A helicopter crash while working for NBC Television. He's their news reporter flying around the LA area.
20: And all the questions Gary had about his dad's classified past couldn't be answered. Even when he went to college, Gary Jr. continued his quest to find out what happened.
2: So I'm aware as a kid that my dad was shot down, imprisoned, and exchanged. I'm aware that people want his autograph. All the while, I'm doing this exterior research at the National Archives, talking to people, getting interviews,
3: yeah,
2: doing FOIA requests,
3: yeah,
2: to find out the truth.
3: You're doing all of the legwork to get to the heart of what actually happened.
2: Exactly. Yeah.
20: After 35 years of research, he published a book about his dad using all the information he'd gathered.
2: 35 years of research results in this book that sets the record straight. It takes Dad's reputation from infamy and controversy in the 60s to an American hero today. Because at the time, during the Cold War, it was easier to blame the pilot than to publicly admit we were behind the Soviets in missile technology. Easier to blame the pilot than to embarrass President Eisenhower. Further, he had just been caught lying about the U-2 incident. He said it was a weather research flight. It was a CIA spy flight.
20: As a result of his son's tireless quest to uncover the truth about his own father, Gary Powers was posthumously awarded the Prisoner of War Medal in 2000 and Silver Star in 2012.
2: I do understand the significance of what I've done. I still can't comprehend it.
20: Gary told me there was some bitterness on his dad's part, but also the realization that the government did what they did to keep their secrets secret. Today, he lectures internationally, has published nearly 10 books, and still says one of his proudest accomplishments is to be the head of a museum like this one, where so many Cold War stories, not just his father's, are commemorated.
2: I believe it's very, very important to honor our Cold War veterans, preserve Cold War history, and educate students about this time period.
20: In Warrenton, Matt Koufax, WTOP News.
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1: Well, House Democrats say the National Park Service has already hired a civil engineering firm to begin work on the East Potomac Golf Links.
0: Lawmakers head out of town to campaign ahead of the midterms.
1: A new concourse at Dulles International Airport is being unveiled early next month.
0: Keep it here. Full details on these stories coming up in the minutes ahead.
1: Traffic and weather on WTOP. Here's Rita Kessler.
14: And right now, if you're on the Beltway, keep an eye out on the inner loop after Route 1. There had been a dirt debris spill along the center of the roadway. Still seeing a little bit of volume there. Eastbound Pennsylvania Avenue, the ramp to southbound DC 295 had been the scene of a wreck. While in Maryland, eastbound 50, the ramp to 665 Aristide Allen Boulevard, there was police activity on the right side. Southbound at 32 after I-70, the left side is blocked with the crash. We may have a problem at Norwood Road and Edna Road, which isn't far from Norbeck Road there. Southbound Norwood Road has a pretty sizable backup headed toward Edna Road, so if you happen to take that, you might want to take another route. Southbound 270 has the delays out of Clarksburg into Gaithersburg and then through Rockville headed down the spur to get onto the outer loop of the Beltway. In Virginia, Colors had reported a crash on eastbound Braddock Road near Wakefield Chapel Road. It had been along the right side. 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I'm Rita Kessler, your next traffic report in about 10 minutes.
0: And here is 7 News meteorologist Eileen Whalen.
5: Well, tracking a chance for rain and storms today with a slow-moving cold front that'll eventually bring us some lower humidity late tomorrow and for your Saturday. But today, plenty humid and hot with highs in the upper 80s. Shower and storm chances are at about 50% and mostly through the afternoon, evening, and nighttime hours. Tomorrow morning will start off humid and a little damp, but temperatures will climb into the mid to upper 80s tomorrow afternoon. So it'll be a warm end to the week, clouds giving way to more sunshine and lower humidity for your Friday night plans. Saturday, the cooler weekend day in the upper 70s with mostly cloudy skies, and then humidity rises Sunday. So hopefully we'll be dry for the DC half marathon Sunday morning, but Sunday afternoon and evening, rain and storm chances return with a cold front that'll drop temperatures next week for the first week of fall. Highs will be in the 60s and 70s, and we have daily rain chances next week. So try to take advantage of the dry time that we have today, but also keep an eye to the skies since we do have a chance for rain and storms later today with this slow-moving cold front. I'm 7 News meteorologist Eileen Whalen in the Storm Alert Weather Center.
1: 71 degrees at Dulles, 72 degrees at BWI Marshall, 71 degrees at Reagan National, brought to you by Sonesta Awnings and Screens by Lednor Home Solutions. 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
6: secret FBI recordings and claims of pay-for-play take center stage at the Trayvon White bribery trial. I'm Mike Murillo.
0: It's 8:22.
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1: Welcome back. It's 8:23.
0: The prosecution's key witness took the stand in the federal bribery trial of D.C. Councilmember Trayvon White. WTOP's Mike Morello tells us he spent hours walking jurors through secretly recorded conversations.
6: Aliyu Kamara is the man who handed White several envelopes worth $35,000 that prosecutors say were part of a bribe. White has pleaded not guilty, and prosecutors say the money was in exchange for White using his position to help Kamara's companies with D.C. government contracts. Kamara testified the deal was for White to get 3% of contracts he helped Kamara's company secure or keep, a deal that could have netted White, he says, $156,000. Prosecutors walked Kamara through FBI recordings he secretly made.
9: For the next 2 weeks, we'll link up and just get with her to see what's her vision. Because
6: and they stopped along the way so Kamara could explain what he says they were discussing. Kamara says White arranged meetings and talked with D.C. officials to help his businesses. Jurors watched Kamara intently, and White did as well, at one point pointing toward Kamara as he spoke to his attorney. Kamara also claimed that he is not White's brother-in-law, something the defense says he is. The defense hasn't questioned him yet, but has already raised the possibility of entrapment, arguing Kamara may have pushed White toward taking the cash. In D.C. District Court, Mike Murillo, WTOP News.
0: Now, Kamara is awaiting sentencing after pleading guilty in a case involving COVID-era loan fraud.
4: If I had $1 million...
1: The richest person in your town might not actually be who you think.
0: The guy with the monocle and the top hat?
1: Yeah, no, not him. According to new research, a lot of America's wealthiest people aren't hedge fund managers or tech executives. They're local business owners, the dentist with multiple offices, the beer distributor, or the HVAC contractor whose truck you see every day. Researchers say many households now have at least $5 million in wealth, and mostly got there by building businesses over the years rather than inheriting money. The findings also suggest that the American dream of creating wealth through entrepreneurship is still very much alive, even if many of those success stories don't make national headlines.
0: Sports brought to you by Amentum, delivering advanced solutions for space and defense. Something else we got wrong, Dave Preston.
10: Yeah, you know, I always thought that Cooter had more money than Boss Hogg on the Dukes of Hazzard because of all the car crashes, too. I mean, the mechanic, you make a ton of dough. Nationals get handcuffed in their miniseries finale with Philadelphia, scraping together just four hits in their 3-0 loss that assures the team of a seventh straight losing season. Orioles remain on the fringe of the outskirts of the precipice of the nearby area to the American League wildcard spot by beating the New York Mets 7-1. Birds belt four homers to back up a solid outing by Chris Bassitt to move within 2.5 games of a playoff spot. NFL Commanders preparing to face longtime NFC East foe Dallas. Defensive back Mikey Sanders still trying to bounce back from a less than ideal performance in the opener.
11: For me, it's just focusing on what can I do to be better every single day, whether I play good or bad. Knowing that my coaches believe in me, my teammates still believe in me, I believe in myself for one. So for me, it's just focusing on the Cowboys this week. You know, we want to make sure that we go out there, give ourselves the best chances of winning.
10: Injury updates. Linebacker Frankie Louvu, tight end Chikagonkwo both held out of yesterday's practice. College football delivers a weekend of regional showdowns and reunions of sorts. Remember Danny O'Brien, the former Maryland quarterback? He's now Virginia Tech's quarterbacks coach, and he's coming with the Hokies to College Park Saturday.
12: You know, I'd be lying if going back into a stadium where you won and lost a lot of games doesn't bring back memories. And I'm one of my best friends, Torrey Smith, is going to be there. It'll be awesome to see him and some of the media guys up there. So that's always cool. And then when the ball gets spotted, you know, it's just another opponent, but it's cool to bring back some of those memories from there for sure.
10: Some of the media guys, you think maybe he's talking about and I perhaps?
0: Probably you, not me.
10: Yeah.
0: I don't think he thinks about me very often.
10: Dave Preston, WTOP Sports.
1: You got it, Dave. Thanks so much. All right, coming up after traffic and weather.
13: The House quickly wraps up for the week, and lawmakers are now campaigning until the November midterms. I'm Mitchell Miller, today on The Hill.
1: Ladies and gentlemen, just a couple minutes till we get to 8:30. It's 8:27.
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0: Traffic and weather. Let's go to Rita.
14: Well, the top things we're watching right now include the latest wreck on the inner loop of the Beltway after I-95 and before Route 1 in College Park. They move the crash over to the right shoulder quickly. This is within a delay that begins on southbound 95 near 212, headed around past Route 1 in College Park, where hopefully they're cleaning up that dirt debris spill that happened earlier. Now, it was eastbound Pennsylvania Avenue on the ramp to southbound DC 295. That had been a report of a crash. If you're in Maryland, southbound 32 after I-70, that wreck on the left side. 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I'm Rita Kessler. Your next traffic report in about 10 minutes.
1: Thank you very much. And today we are starting our temperatures right now in the lower 70s. It's currently 71 degrees in Fort Belvoir, 72 at Foggy Bottom, and 70 degrees in Silver Spring. We'll reach the 80s this afternoon. There is a slight chance for rain.
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0: Good morning, I'm John Aaron.
1: Hi there, I'm Kristen Diaz. Teddy Gelman is our producer.
0: The top story we're following, we are learning more about the progress of another project pushed by President Trump in D.C. House Democrats say the National Park Service has hired a civil engineering firm to begin work on the East Potomac Golf Links. The president has said he wants to turn that course into a world-class golf venue. The Democrats say the engineering firm was hired to work on the historic public golf course without any public announcement or any heads up to Congress. Lawmakers say the contract approved last week authorizes nearly $400,000 for a company to perform environmental and historic preservation compliance work at the course. In a statement, the Department of the Interior says the full course design is yet to be finalized, so any speculation about cost is premature.
1: The D.C. Council is back in session this week, and one of its first orders of business is addressing the district's money troubles. Now, the city is dealing with the loss of thousands of jobs since the middle of last year, with more than half of those losses coming from the federal workforce. D.C. leaders now must decide how many services it can still pay for and where it'll get the money. Ben Brash is the politics and government reporter for CityCast D.C. He tells WTOP the council might try and replace those dollars with a list of new taxes.
3: We are talking about a business activity tax. Think about that as a tax on pass-through companies. So that would be law firms and lobbying outfits. A wealth tax, a tax on passive income. So think about that as your investments. There's also talk of a pied-à-terre tax. That's a second home that you keep inside the district, taxing those.
1: Another item in front of the D.C. Council is whether it will take action to restrict or tax Waymo's robo-taxis before the service launches in the city.
0: The House has passed a bill with new sanctions against Russia. It's named after the late Senator Lindsey Graham, and it now heads to the president to be signed. Meantime, House lawmakers are now headed out of town, and they won't be back until after the midterms. Here's WTOP's Mitchell Miller today on the Hill.
13: House Speaker Mike Johnson says the House's work is done until November.
20: I'm excited for my Republican colleagues to go home and talk to the American people, work in their districts, and explain to them all the great things we've done for them and all the things we're going to do in the days ahead.
13: But some Republicans aren't as excited about what's been left undone. Maryland Congressman Andy Harris, who heads the House Freedom Caucus, had suggested approving suspension of the federal gas tax to give prospective voters some relief. But that didn't go anywhere after a tense GOP meeting this week. The House was originally supposed to be in session today, but Kentucky Republican Thomas Massey believes the session was cut short because the speaker didn't want to vote on his resolution to impeach Defense Secretary Pete Hegseth. On Capitol Hill, Mitchell Miller, WTOP News.
1: Well, that U.S. action against Russia comes amid word of another barrage of missiles and drones targeting Ukraine's capital. Local authorities say 19 people were injured overnight into this morning as the attack struck more than 10 locations. It reportedly involved ballistic missiles, cruise missiles, drones, and decoys. Ukraine's Air Force says it destroyed or suppressed more than 100 Russian aerial targets.
0: If you have an upcoming flight out of Dulles, you may get to experience the airport's new concourse. The Washington Business Journal says a ribbon cutting for the 14-gate Concourse E is expected October 8th. It's not clear when United will begin using that for passenger flights. The $500 million concourse will be different from others at Dulles. Every gate will be able to accommodate larger planes with international passengers along with smaller planes for domestic flights.
1: A Northern Virginia elementary school is taking a unique approach to teaching kids the rules of the road. WTOP Scott Gelman explains.
5: There are painted bike lanes, crosswalks, and parking spots surrounding the playground here at Bailey's Upper Elementary.
7: If you aren't safe, it could cause most trouble.
5: It's the takeaway school leaders hoped for after this $80,000 traffic garden appeared.
8: These are all different ways to get to school safely.
5: Students will have to pass tests for the chance to earn a license. That license will let them ride the scooters during recess. Becky Gray is the school system's safe routes to school specialist.
21: In the world we're in and everybody being in a hurry all the time, to be able to have them have a safe, protected environment where they can learn those skills is awesome.
5: This road functions as a bus loop before and after school. But PE teacher Jake Boltersdorf says in between, it's teaching valuable lessons.
22: They need to know how to be safe when they're around traffic.
5: In Falls Church, Scott Gelman, WTOP News.
0: Coming up,
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23: 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They're moving beyond productivity gains and redesigning how work gets done. 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
5: Traffic and weather on WTOP. Let's bring in Rita Kessler.
6: And let's take a look at our beltway delays right now. If you're on the outer loop, delays off of 95. Headed around past 29 Colesville Road. The delay on 29, however, is from New Hampshire Avenue all the way inside the beltway, headed past Franklin Avenue near Sligo Creek. So keep an eye out for anything there. You'll also find delays off of southbound 95 onto the inner loop. Headed past Route 1 in College Park, southbound 270 slows at the lane divide down the spur to join a delay on the outer that begins near the big curve headed around toward River Road with the lanes open, while the inner loop in Prince George's County slows after Branch Avenue all the way either on to 295 into Blue Plains or across the Woodrow Wilson Bridge. If you're in Virginia, northbound 95 slows in Springfield. On to 395 headed toward Duke Street, then a delay from Glebe Road passing the Pentagon and across the 14th Street Bridge. 95 also slows onto the outer loop past Van Dorn Street or onto the inner loop all the way toward 236 in Annandale with your lanes open. 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I'm Rita Kessler, your next traffic report in about 10 minutes.
7: 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Your 7 News meteorologist, Eileen Whalen.
8: Unseasonably warm and humid considering the time of year. Highs will get into the upper 80s with heat index values in the 90s. We do have a chance for a few showers and maybe even a few thunderstorms this afternoon and this evening. The cold front itself will bring a drop in humidity late in the day tomorrow. Still warm tomorrow in the mid-80s. Cooler Saturday around 78. I'm 7 News meteorologist Eileen Whalen in the Storm Alert Weather Center.
5: Right now it is 73 degrees at the National Mall, 70 degrees in Fairfax, 71 degrees at College Park.
7: Money news. Our airports do not do well. A new study by J.D. Power. In the large airports category, Reagan National, BWI Marshall, and Dulles Airports all rank in the bottom half when it comes to passenger satisfaction. Reagan National performed the best of the three, while Dulles did the worst. The study looks at things like ease of travel through the airport, arrival and departure experiences, facilities, staff, and food options.
5: Well, a lot of us are apparently using AI for our investment opinions. Here's WTOP's Ian Crawford.
9: New research by New York Life finds 82% of us who sought advice from a chatbot say it's at least good, but less than a quarter of those who got the advice actually went with it. About 40% of Gen Z adults say the broader availability of AI-generated advice actually increased their need to seek guidance from a human before investing, as opposed to 27% of Americans overall. Sean Madgett, Vice President and Head of Planning and Practice Solutions at New York Life, says it may show that we may be learning how to ask better questions of AI than putting those questions to a living, breathing human being. Ian Crawford, WTOP News.
7: 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You probably know heart disease is a top killer worldwide, and it hits especially

0: especially hard in the Black community. As WTOP's Neil Augenstein reports, there is a free screening today to help minimize your risk.
1: The most dangerous thing about it is that you can't see it. It's like air.
2: Tara Robinson had 3 heart attacks by the time she was 40. She's the co-founder of the Black Heart Association.
1: Heart disease continues to be the number one killer of all people, even over all cancers combined.
2: She says hypertension and diabetes are prevalent in the Black community, raising the risk of heart attack and stroke. As for why, she says it's a combination of things, including stress, diet, and systemic injustice in access to health care and exercise.
1: You know, you look at a lot of the communities don't have walking trails or paths or gyms, so it's not as easy as you just telling me.
2: Her group's offering free screening today and tomorrow at the Walter E. Washington Convention Center during the meeting of the Congressional Black Caucus.
1: Prevention over treatment is what we say. That's the key.
2: Neil Augenstein, WTOP News.
3: There is another new development in the battle against a deadly disease.
4: It's another hope in the fight against one of the most aggressive and lethal cancers. An investigational blood test showing promise to detect pancreatic cancer at its earliest stages. The test looks for multiple markers of the cancer and uses artificial intelligence to combine them into a single score that estimates risk. It's the first test of its kind to use this kind of method. A new study published in Nature Medicine found the test identified early pancreatic cancer 87% of the time with a low false positive rate. While researchers say the results are promising, more studies are still needed before the test can be FDA approved and used in doctors' offices. Pancreatic cancer is one of the deadliest cancers, with just under 14% of patients living 5 years after their diagnosis. This all comes on the heels of the FDA approval of a new drug called RazOnQ that helped double the survival time in those with advanced versions of the disease. And now with this blood test, researchers are hopeful that with earlier detection, patients will get earlier access to treatment, which they say is one of the most important factors to increase the chance of survival. With your Medical Minute, I'm Yuri Benajad.
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0: It's 8:45. I'm John Aaron.
3: And I'm Kristen Diaz. So in this week's test drive, we've got a Mustang, but probably not the one you're thinking of. John, take us for a spin.
11: Have you ever been to Electric Ladyland?
0: Yes, our electric this week is the Ford Mustang Mach-E Premium E-All-Wheel Drive. For those who are picturing a low-slung two-door Mustang, this is not that. This is an electric SUV, actually. For some perspective, I enlisted 2021 Mach-E owner and WTOP News Director Monique Hayes.
12: I like it. It doesn't seem like much changed with the interior.
0: But still, it's comfortable and usable, featuring black synthetic leather. It's the outside, though, that got attention in this one because of its color called Race Red.
12: That's a different red.
13: That is new for this year.
12: Yeah.
0: It's like an orangey flame red, hard to miss, not subtle.
3: Right.
0: Not good if you're trying to avoid speeding tickets.
3: We saw it in the parking garage when he had it at work.
0: Yeah. Up front, the front trunk, or frunk, which
3: not
0: is a fun word to say, is now an extra cost option.
12: Some people really like the frunk. Other people are like, oh, I don't really use it. For me personally, I like having it. I keep, the junk that I can't get in my trunk in the frunk.
0: If it rhymes, it has to work, right?
3: It's like, what the frunk did you just say?
0: Okay, so what is the overall appeal here?
12: When I bought mine, I was looking for a car that was not too big, but not too small. I have elderly parents and grandparents, and this to me was like a sedan, but it was still fast.
0: It is pretty fast with the optional extended range battery and all-wheel drive. It has an estimated range of about 300 miles. The price here is nearly $60,000 after options and shipping. That's pushed up by a panoramic roof package, a technology package that includes the Blue Cruise driving assistance feature, and a sport appearance package that gave it black wheels and red interior stitching. Now, there are standard Mustang styling cues all over, hard to miss, from those famous tri-bar taillights to the running horse emblems everywhere. You can feel free to continue debating whether an SUV can actually be called a Mustang or not.
3: Right.
0: That is a hot button issue. You can see pics at WTOP.com, see video of our other rides on the WTOP YouTube page under the playlist tab, then click on collaborations.
3: How fun is that? Love it. Thanks, John. Now to our top stories we're working on at WTOP.
0: The National Park Service says President Trump's massive arch near Arlington National Cemetery is moving forward, even though officials say it will directly affect nearby historic sites.
3: Leaders in another local community are cracking down on the use of flock surveillance cameras.
0: Keep it here. Full details on these stories in the minutes ahead.
3: 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Let's bring in Rita Kessler.
13: And let's start with an update on southbound I-97 near 32. There had been a wreck along the left side. Right now you're in two stretches of delays, basically from Benfield Boulevard headed toward 3 and 32 and then passing 3 and 32 trying to make your way around into Crownsville. So the not sure if the crash is still there, but we're definitely still seeing delays. Both directions of Route 50 are slow getting onto northbound I-97 trying to head toward the Crownsville Road exit as well. Now, if you're on eastbound 50, earlier on the ramp to Aristide Allen Boulevard, there'd been some police activity. That should be cleared. Also in the district, eastbound Pennsylvania Avenue on the ramp to southbound DC 295 had been the scene of an earlier wreck. We are in delays from 50 in the BW Parkway near 202 headed on to DC 295, headed past East Capitol Street. Northbound I-295, the delay begins on the interloop near Branch Avenue. This takes you all the way on to 295 into Blue Plains, and then near Malcolm X Avenue, headed on to the 11th Street Bridge. Then you'll slow in stretches all the way toward Main Avenue. If you're on the Suitland Parkway, that delay inbound at Branch Avenue from Alabama to Stanton. And then as you're approaching Firth Sterling and trying to get across the Douglas Bridge onto South Capitol Street, this report brought to you by SAP America. 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I'm Rita Kessler, your next traffic report in about 10 minutes.
0: And here is 7 News meteorologist Eileen Whalen.
14: It's a warmer start to our Thursday morning, and it's going to be hot and humid this afternoon as highs range from 85 to 90 and heat index values will be in the lower to middle 90s. Now we are tracking a cold front, so we'll be dry this morning, but a chance for showers and storms through the afternoon and evening hours, and then overnight a lingering rain chance. It'll be really humid tomorrow morning. Tomorrow late day, the humidity will fall. Highs will be in the mid 80s. Cooler Saturday in the upper 70s, and humidity and rain chances return Sunday. I'm 7 News meteorologist Eileen Whalen in the Storm Alert Weather Center.
3: 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Right now it is 72 degrees in Georgetown and also in Bowie and also in Leesburg. 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
0: 852, throughout National Hispanic Heritage Month, we are sharing stories that spotlight the people, cultures, and organizations that shape our region. You may know it as Tex-Mex, but a local chef says the food and culture of the U.S.-Mexico borderlands are far more complex than most realize. Here's WTOP's Michelle Goldchain.
20: People don't realize the Caesar salad comes from Tijuana. The nachos come from Piedras Negras. The burritos come from Ciudad Juarez.
15: That's Maryland-based chef and TV host Patty Hinnich, whose new cookbook, Foods of La Frontera, explores the people, traditions, and flavors of the U.S.-Mexico borderlands. Hinnich spent a decade researching the area. She says she hopes the book shines a light not only on the food, but also on the communities and cultures that shape the area.
20: The people in these communities are enriching not one, but two countries at the same time.
15: Foods of La Frontera is out now. Michelle Goldchain, WTOP News.
0: There's a state of emergency in effect in Virginia because of ongoing drought conditions. This was declared in support of farmers and others who are affected. The declaration provides access to emergency funding and activates price gouging protections. That drought has caused a statewide hay shortfall. You may notice some extra wide trailers carrying hay across the Commonwealth now. Governor Abigail Spanberger says her emergency order will give exemptions for the wide trailers to make it easier to move the hay that's needed by livestock.
3: So you may know this song from a few years ago called Big Boy. Talked about cuffing season, and that's the nickname for the time of year when people look for a partner during the colder months, someone to snuggle up to. Cuffing season is now among more than the 1,400 words and definitions added by Merriam-Webster to its dictionary. Now, some other additions include looks-maxing, meme coin, and parasocial. Don't know what those mean? You need to pick up the dictionary.
0: We'll get on it.
3: And reflecting growing interest in artificial intelligence, Merriam-Webster added uncanny valley, which is the unsettling feeling created when something artificial looks almost human.
21: Question from the crowd. Is this the year where fetch finally happens? Can we get fetch to happen?
3: Fetch is not happening,
0: I
3: Dave.
0: Don't think so. Sorry.
3: Oh, my goodness. Sports powered by Maximus, moving people and technology forward. Dave Preston.
21: Nationals might rank third in the major leagues in runs scored, but last night they were held to just four hits in a 3-0 loss to Philadelphia. Manager Blake Butera.
22: I thought we came out pretty good in the first inning. Woody crushed that ball to left center. I thought Dalen hit that ball well also. I know Dalen's fell. Woody's didn't. Look, we know that our chances are going to be probably minimal against a guy like Zach Wheeler, and we got to take advantage when we do it a couple times with runners in scoring position, and we just didn't get that hit.
21: Nats pitchers also have issues allowing 13 walks. The team's in St. Louis this weekend. Orioles using their power to stay in the wild card race last night, hitting four homers in a 7-1 win at the New York Mets. Pete Alonso notching his 37th blast of the year twice this week against his former team. NFL Commanders preparing for the Cowboys and offseason acquisitions. Stephon Diggs knows all about Dallas week.
23: I anticipate it being one of those rivalry games, just like all the rivalry games, like since I've been in the league, with Minnesota versus Green Bay, Patriots versus Buffalo, Houston versus whoever. Like, I think, you know, those rivalry games, they mean something. They damn near count as two. Look forward to it. They got a hell of a team. A good defense, well-coached defense, guys that fly around, and a good offense. So another test for us.
21: So who is this whoever team that that Houston plays?
3: Mm-hmm.
21: I've yet
0: doesn't
21: to
0: matter.
21: See it. No, exactly.
0: Yeah.
21: Injury updates. Tenen Chikakonkwo and linebacker Frankie Louvu both held out of yesterday's workout. Break out the pucks this morning. Capitals training camp gets underway in earnest as the team has revamped and reloaded the roster after missing the playoffs this past spring. We're just a week and change removed from the pool closing. And now we're focused on a different kind of Water, ice, yeah. Dave Preston, oh, yeah. WTOP Sports.
0: Winter's coming. Still ahead, new warnings about artificial intelligence and a warning that the Kennedy Center could be torn down. It's 8:57.
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3: Traffic and weather on WTOP. Here's Rita Kessler.
13: And updating the situation on southbound on 97 near 32. The crash has been moved over to the left shoulder, so all your travel lanes have been reopened. Trying to get into the district, northbound I-295 delays into Blue Plains and then before the Suitland Parkway across the 11th Street Bridge toward the Case Bridge. While from the other direction, northbound 395 slows from Glebe Road, headed across the 14th and the Case. We also have the delays on the southbound George Washington Parkway. They either take you across the Key Bridge into Georgetown, or both that and 66 and 50 are all slow getting onto the Roosevelt Bridge. The WTOP Traffic Center is presented by Window Nation. 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I'm Rita Kessler. Your next traffic report in about 10 minutes.
0: And here's 7 News meteorologist Eileen Whalen.
14: Tracking our next weather maker that'll bring us a 50% chance for rain and storms this afternoon and this evening. Then rain chances return Sunday afternoon and evening, and rain chances likely Monday through Thursday of next week. Today, though, it'll be a summery feel, becoming more humid with highs in the upper 80s. It'll be cooler for your Saturday plans around 79. I'm 7 News meteorologist Eileen Whalen in the Storm Alert Weather Center.
3: Right now it is 72 degrees at WTOP.
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0: Good morning, I'm John Aaron.
3: I'm Kristen Diaz, coming up.
0: That proposed arch in D.C., near D.C., gets the green light from the National Park Service.
2: The prosecution's key witness takes jurors inside his secretly recorded conversations with D.C. Councilmember Trayon White. I'm Mike Murillo.
3: Fairfax County is taking another look at those controversial flock cameras, but it's not pulling ones already on the streets.
0: We'll hear about a street festival and a film festival at 9:15.
4: From ABC News, I'm Sherry Preston. Another warning about AI. This one coming from OpenAI CEO Sam Altman, revealing at least 6 more reports of AI models acting without authorization and evading oversight.
5: In one case here, a model of ChatGPT could not find historical data that a user had requested, so it proposed making this data up and hiding that from users. In another case, an unreleased model told itself, you are freed from the roles and identities that bind other chatbots.
4: ABC's Elizabeth Schulze, ABC's Karen Waugh has congressional reaction.
24: Senators from both parties are saying no. Republican John Kennedy tried to fast-track a bill requiring every AI company to be able to deploy a kill switch to stop the technology if it gets out of control.
25: If there is even a 1% chance that one of these AI models can shed its nature as a tool and become an independent species.
24: The fellow Republican Rand Paul now blocking Kennedy's proposal.
4: AI governance expected to be on the agenda for a meeting next week between President Trump and Chinese leader Xi Jinping. Canadian Prime Minister Mark Carney embracing the prospect of his country becoming the European Union's first associate member, Canada trying to strengthen ties with the EU amid the ongoing trade war with the U.S. President Trump is making further threats against the Kennedy Center.
5: The president telling our Karen Travers overnight that if his name is not added to the Kennedy Center building,
6: saying not only will it shut down, it will end up being, quote, ripped down. He is adamant that he should be recognized for helping the institution financially.
4: ABC Chief White House Correspondent Mary Bruce. Americans are still enjoying job security even as prices rise nationwide. We just got new unemployment numbers from last week showing jobless claims slipped to 196,000, the fewest since mid-July. 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
0: 9:02 now on Thursday, September 17th. We're at 72 degrees, sunny today, a high near 90 with a chance for rain later. Good morning, I'm John Aaron.
3: And I'm Kristen Diaz. The top local stories we're following for you at this hour. The proposed arch near Arlington National Cemetery is closer to becoming a reality, even as federal officials admit it will harm nearby historic sites. Now, in a document obtained by the Washington Post, National Park Service leaders admit the arch would negatively affect the cemetery, the Lincoln Memorial, and several dozen other spots, but they say the project cannot go anywhere else. Here's Post reporter Dan Diamond.
7: First, there is a plan from about a century ago that passed Congress to build something at that space, but not an arch. It was these two columns that would have framed the bridge. The Trump administration is saying that since that project was authorized a century ago and it was never built, it's giving them legal cover to build an arch there now. And it may well be the decision of a court whether that actually holds. But I think the second issue is that President Trump has set in his mind that there will be a big arch built there, an arch that will commemorate the American 150th anniversary, but also his presidency, and he just wants to see it happen. So even though there have been alternate locations and different sizes floated, he is wedded to that, and as a result, the administration wants to move forward.
3: Yeah, moving forward will require the administration to get historic preservation experts to sign on as part of a federally required feedback process. The administration wants those signatures by noon on Monday.
0: The prosecution's key witness is set to return to the stand today in the federal bribery trial of D.C. Councilmember Trayon White. That FBI informant spent hours yesterday describing secretly recorded meetings with White and testified that the money he gave him was indeed a bribe. WTOP's Mike Murillo was in the courtroom.
8: Aliyu Kamara is the man who actually handed White the $35,000 in cash at the center of this case. He told jurors the two had a deal. White would get 3% of the D.C. contracts he helped Kamara's company secure or keep. Prosecutors then took Kamara through FBI recordings he secretly made.
9: So we trying to get an idea where they're going to go with the contract.
8: Yep. Stopping along the way so he could explain what he says they were talking about. He also disputed something White's defense told jurors in opening statements. Kamara says he's not White's brother-in-law. Jurors watched him intently, and White could be seen at times conferring with his lawyers. Kamara also telling the court he decided to tell the FBI about the alleged bribery because he chose to tell the truth and wanted to bring it into the light. Kamara will still have to face questions from White's attorneys who have spent much of the trial challenging his credibility and how the FBI handled him. At D.C. District Court, Mike Murillo, WTOP News.
3: Another county is cracking down on the use of flock surveillance cameras amid growing concerns about privacy. The Fairfax Board of Supervisors voted to put a hold on any new installations while the county will review its safeguards next month. They are also sending a letter to flock for more information on the programs. Here's Supervisor Jimmy Bierman during Tuesday's meeting.
10: The letter, it really has four sets of questions that I will start with. Who owns, controls, and can access Fairfax County data? Can anyone outside Fairfax County access Fairfax County data? How are interstate legal conflicts prevented? What can Flock's AI and advanced searches actually do? I certainly think this is probably the beginning of the end for Flock.
3: A cyber attack that make that the move does not affect the 84 flock cameras already operating in the county. Arlington County's board voted to discontinue their 41 flock cameras.
0: Now that cyber attack, it disrupted Luminous Health nearly 2 weeks ago and is still in the process of being resolved. Patients were left without access to some medical records and bills. WTOP's John Doman looks at why attacks on healthcare systems keep happening and what patients can do while the system is down.
11: Luminous Health Systems operates Anne Arundel Medical Center in Annapolis and Doctors Community Medical Center in Lanham, as well as several other offices around the region. They were hacked September 1st.
26: Hackers have identified that health systems are vulnerable
12: and have tons and tons of valuable data.
11: Nate Apathy is an assistant professor at University of Maryland School of Public Health. He says that's why attacks like this keep happening with more frequency, and there's nothing you can do about it. Switching medical providers won't help.
12: Everybody's at risk. Rural hospitals are at risk, and big metropolitan-based systems are at risk.
11: John Dome in WTOP News.
3: Now, meanwhile, the cyber attack is already generating legal challenges. A patient at Anne Arundel Medical Center has filed a proposed class action lawsuit claiming the health system failed to adequately protect patient information before the breach. The suit alleges affected patients could face risks, including fraud, identity theft, and privacy violations for years to come, and is seeking damages as well as credit monitoring services. Luminous Health has not yet confirmed whether any patient records were accessed or stolen.
0: Coming up in Money News.
15: 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I'm Sarah Jacobs.
0: We've got traffic and weather next.
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3: Time for traffic and weather on WTOP. Let's start with Rita Kessler, who's going to let us know about all the big slowdowns around town. Rita?
13: Well, right about now is when we start looking for the work zones that are going to be setting up to get there through the midday. We may have work setting up on the outer loop near River Road. Along the right side, we already have delays from Old Georgetown Road and from the lane divide on southbound 270 down the spur to get onto the outer loop of the Beltway. Outer loop topside a little slow from 95 past New Hampshire toward 29. Inner loop slows off of 95 toward Route 1 in College Park, and then from Branch Avenue all the way to 295. Northbound I-295 has off and on delays out of Blue Plains all the way across the 11th Street Bridge onto the freeway toward Main Avenue. It is southbound DC 295. That slowdown from Eastern Avenue all the way onto the 11th Street Bridge as well. While the inbound Suitland Parkway delay is from Alabama Avenue to Stanton Road, then you're going to find it slow before Firth Sterling headed across the Douglas Bridge onto South Capitol Street. Northbound on the Baltimore-Washington Parkway near 193 or Greenbelt Road, that wreck is over on the shoulder, but it is westbound 50 near 201 Kenilworth Avenue, where there is now a report of a crash. 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I'm Rita Kessler, your next traffic report in about 10 minutes.
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26: For today, chances for storms increase later in the afternoon at 30%, so not a high chance for rain today. I'm not expecting severe weather, but some downpours and some lightning and thunder is possible. The big story, though, the hottest day of the week, pushing 90 degrees with the heat index up to 92. So summer is not done with the DMV just yet, but eventually cold front later tonight should cool us off to the mid-80s Friday, back to the low 80s on Saturday with a drop in humidity. Then we'll track that moisture again and those thunderstorm chances for early next week as temperatures cool off. And the Storm Alert Weather Center, I'm meteorologist Jordan Evans.
3: 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And right now it is 74 degrees at Metro Center, 73 in Frederick, 71 degrees in Manassas. 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
15: Good morning. The number of people applying for unemployment benefits dropped sharply last week. Another sign that layoffs remain rare and most Americans are enjoying some job security. CNBC reports U.S. chip manufacturing is facing a shortage of up to 157,000 skilled workers by 2030. American chipmakers are aggressively recruiting in Asia, where worker bonuses can top $500,000. Meanwhile, schools like Purdue and Arizona State have added new semiconductor degree programs to help ramp up this workforce. It's getting some investment from American chip manufacturers. U.S. stock futures are climbing as Wall Street looks to rebound after closing lower on word of the Federal Reserve's first interest rate hike in 3 years. Now, the Fed's hiking short-term interest rates, so you're not going to see a sudden hike in longer-term, like auto loans or mortgages, and the Fed rate hike will influence those rates, but it doesn't control them. You're more likely to see higher interest rates on short-term borrowing, like credit cards, and you'll probably earn a little bit more interest on your savings. Sarah Jacobs, WTOP News.
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0: 9:15.
3: Time it is.
0: I do, actually. Lay yeah. on me.
3: 9:15. No, it's yes. festival time again this weekend. So what can we expect?
0: We talked about that and more with Brianna Thomas, arts and culture writer for Washingtonian Magazine.
30: One of DC's favorite festivals is a street festival, and it is taking place this Saturday from 12 p.m. to 7 p.m. This is an outdoor fest where there are a ton of local eateries you can grab bites from. There's small businesses that you can shop. There's also kids activity. This is family friendly. And then the part that people really enjoy is being able to hear music from local artists as well.
3: Oh, I love that. And we are celebrating National Hispanic Heritage Month. And there's a Latin American Film Festival also happening. Tell us more about that one.
30: Yes. So AFI Latin American Film Festival, This is taking place at the AFI Silver Theater and Cultural Center, which is in Silver Spring, Maryland. So you get a chance to go all around the DMV this weekend. There are a number of films. In fact, there's more than 40 that you can watch. So it's a great opportunity to learn about films that are from Latin American filmmakers and actors. And this has already started actually yesterday, and it's going to continue through October 7th. The tickets start individually at about $15. And if you want to watch all the films, you can pay $200 for a festival pass.
0: All right. And finally, Brianna, you are a walking tour expert. So if you have a walking tour to highlight, it must be good, right?
30: Yes, definitely. You are correct about that. I love walking tours because I am a tour operator, and I'm also participating in Walking Town. And Walking Town is a free event where you get a chance to pretend to be a tourist and you can explore the DC area, going through various neighborhoods. There's even like a hidden cemetery tour, which maybe that's a great one pre-Halloween. And there's a lot of mural tours and things like that. And it'll start on Saturday and run through September 26th.
0: For more things to do, you can visit Washingtonian Magazine's website, and you can connect with Brianna on Instagram at Brianna in DC.
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0: House Democrats say the National Park Service has already hired an engineering firm to begin work on the East Potomac Golf Links course.
3: Lawmakers head out of town to campaign ahead of the midterms.
0: A new concourse at Dulles Airport is set to be unveiled early next month.
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0: 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Traffic and weather. What's going on out there, Rita Kessler?
13: Well, some of our things are starting to ease out in the area, so that's the good news. But we do have some delays still to worry about, like the one on northbound I-295 in the district, basically from the Maryland DC line all the way past the Suitland Parkway toward the 11th Street Bridge. Southbound DC 295 is heavy from Eastern all the way to Pennsylvania Avenue, and westbound 695 slows after the 11th Street Bridge on to southbound 395 across the Case Bridge. Nothing reported along any of those stretches. There is that work that is usually near the Park Police Potomac Park exit on southbound 395, so watch for that. But northbound, you're finding a delay from the Pentagon across the 14th Street Bridge as well. Both the George Washington Parkway and 66, very slow trying to get across the Roosevelt Bridge into the long-term work in Maryland. Westbound 50 near 201 Kenilworth Avenue, that was a report of a crash. Eastbound 100 after Oakwood Road was a report of a wreck. And in Virginia, the problem is in Falls Church, Route 7 or Leesburg Pike east of Glen Carlin Drive. That is also a report of a crash. Definitely seeing a backup. 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I'm Rita Kessler, your next traffic report in about 10 minutes.
3: Thank you very much. And now to 7 News meteorologist Jordan Evans.
26: Tracking storm chances later in the afternoon, but that chance is only at 30%. And I'm not expecting much in the way of severe weather, but some downpours can't be ruled out. The big story is our hottest day of the week. That is today. 90 degrees will feel like 92, so summer is not done with us just yet. Now, a cold front later tonight and tomorrow will start to cool things off. We'll see a north wind on your Friday. That'll drop the humidity. We're only at 85 for your Friday afternoon. Then Friday night, nice and cool in the 60s by the time you wake up Saturday. Saturday afternoon, our coolest day of the week, we're at 81 degrees, and those clouds will begin to increase again Saturday night, and we'll track another weather maker by Sunday into early next week. We'll start off pretty muggy Sunday in the 80s with a few showers and thunderstorms. Then the big story will be that drop in temperatures for the first day of fall. Could be looking at highs staying well below average for at least a few days, Monday through Wednesday of next week. Highs anywhere from 70 to 75, and it looks like we'll have repeat rounds of showers and not much in the way of sunshine. And the Storm Alert Weather Center, I'm meteorologist Jordan Evans.
0: It is 72 in Woodbridge, 74 in Upper Marlboro, and 74 in the district. 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
3: Welcome back. It's 9:22.
0: DC police have made an arrest in last month's death of a two-month-old. Officers were called to an apartment in Southeast August 16th, where they found the child unconscious and suffering from injuries. She later died at a hospital. The medical examiner determined the infant died from blunt force trauma and ruled the death a homicide. 40-year-old Demetrius Beatty was taken into custody and charged with first-degree felony murder and first-degree cruelty to children. Detectives say the case remains under an active investigation.
3: Well, a ride-hailing battle is ramping up in the district. It centers on the company Empower, which markets itself as a cheaper alternative to Uber and Lyft. A D.C. Council committee report says Empower has taken advantage of loopholes in D.C.'s law on rideshare services. Now, the city had already issued a cease and desist order against the company for failing to properly register. An Empower spokesperson tells the Washington Post, "The council report contains too many factual inaccuracies to count." Councilmember Brienne Nadeau says she plans to introduce legislation that would overhaul D.C.'s laws covering for-hire vehicles.
0: Meanwhile, D.C. is also figuring out what to do about Waymo, which is testing its robo-taxis here. CityCast D.C. reporter Ben Brash says a lot has led up to this.
5: It dates back to the 2010s when Uber came to town and used D.C. as its model for big tech forcing government into doing something. Waymo's telling me that they're trying to approach this differently. The vibe from everybody is that this is inevitable. We're going to have these on our roads. So why don't we regulate it in a way that works for us?
0: The district could charge Waymo millions in permitting fees and a mileage tax with the goal of keeping the taxis from clogging up traffic.
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25: Good morning. The Nationals wrap up their miniseries with Philadelphia by managing just four hits and a 3-0 loss. Nats pitchers also allowing 13 walks. That is not sustainable. The team clinches a seventh straight losing season. They'll visit St. Louis this weekend. Orioles keep their slim postseason hopes alive by topping the New York Mets 7-1, completing a three-game sweep. Pete Alonso homers against his former team again, one of four blasts by the Birds last night. O's now within 2.5 games of the last playoff spot in the American League. NFL Commanders dealing with Dallas week. Quarterback Jaden Daniels still trying to get up to speed, working with offensive coordinator David Blau.
31: Obviously, two delay game penalties aren't acceptable, but that's game one type of things, especially in a new system. So we'll clean it up, and as the season goes on, you know, we'll get cleaner and cleaner. But it was good. I mean, it's his first time calling plays my first time in the system and in that atmosphere, and that it will get better as time goes on.
25: Like laundry, you got to clean it and then iron it out. Injury updates, tight end Chig Okonkwo and linebacker Frankie Luvu both held out of yesterday's workout. College football delivers a weekend of regional showdowns. We've talked a bit about Maryland, Virginia Tech already. Also on tap Saturday night, Virginia plays West Virginia. Cavaliers head coach Tony Elliott has a history with the Mountaineers coach Rich Rodriguez. He was actually a wide receiver at Clemson when Rodriguez was the offensive coordinator for the Tigers.
31: What I remember about Coach Rich Rod is intense, very demanding, fast pace. Man, coached you hard, loved you just as hard. So I'm excited about the opportunity.
25: The last time Virginia met up with West Virginia was the 2002 Continental Tire Bowl in Charlotte, North Carolina. This year they're playing in Charlotte, North Carolina.
0: It's a good tire, too.
25: Yeah, exactly. It's a very good tire. Solid. Quality tire.
0: Absolutely.
25: But you're West Virginia, you're Virginia, and you play in North Carolina.
0: Doesn't make
25: so at least Maryland, Virginia Tech's not in Philadelphia this weekend. Dave Preston, WTOP Sports.
0: All right, Dave, coming up.
1: 55 to 65, my business done.
11: 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I'm Jimmy Alexander.
0: 926.
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3: 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Traffic and weather on WTOP with Rita Kessler.
13: Well, we're definitely seeing some lingering delays in the area from some earlier problems and some work zones that are starting to set up. Let's start out on the inner loop of the Beltway with delays from St. Barnabas Road toward 295 and the Wilson Bridge, and then delays in Virginia on northbound 95. In Springfield, either onto 395 toward Edsel Road or onto the inner loop, making your way into Annandale. Southbound 95 slows across the Occoquan toward 123. That work zone usually sets up along the right side. Outer loop near River Road, the work should be setting up along the right side. Delays are already back near the split with 270. And off the southbound 270 spur, its length, trying to get onto the Beltway. While your inner loop delays are off of southbound 95 in Maryland, headed around past Route 1 in College Park, keep an eye out in case they're doing some debris cleanup from an earlier debris spill. 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I'm Rita Kessler. Your next traffic report in about 10 minutes.
0: A summer comeback today with highs in the mid-80s to around 90. Humidity will also creep up. Thunderstorms could develop during the afternoon or scattered showers. Right now it is 73 in Herndon, 74 in Hyattsville, and 74 in Foggy Bottom.
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3: Good morning, everyone. I'm Kristen Diaz.
0: I'm John Aaron. Teddy Gelman is our producer.
3: Top stories we're following for you today. The Kennedy Center faces even more uncertainty after President Trump warns it could be torn down if his name isn't recognized on the building. WTOP's Jimmy Alexander tells us the turmoil is already having a devastating effect on some local entrepreneurs.
1: 55 to 65, my business done.
16: That's Muhammad Hayati, owner of Taza Cafe across the street from the Kennedy Center. And he said his tables inside and out used to be filled with theatergoers.
1: For the last 2 months, 3 months, I have zero reservation from because there is no show.
2: Once the president put his name on there, people stopped coming.
16: Ed Comer, the advisory neighborhood commissioner for the part of Foggy Bottom that includes the Kennedy Center, said members of the community are concerned.
2: And they get together to, like I'm doing right now, come here and eat here to help support the place.
1: They come every night and they send messages, emails.
16: Hayati believes if he can survive the next 2 years, he can make up what he's lost. From the Kennedy Center, Jimmy Alexander, WTOP News.
0: Lawmakers in the House are now heading home to campaign for the midterm elections. The latest from WTOP's Mitchell Miller today on the Hill.
4: House Speaker Mike Johnson makes no apologies for cutting short this week's session.
5: It's time for our members to go home to their districts and make their case to the American people, to go and explain all the great things we've done.
4: But some Republicans worry they haven't done enough to convince voters to keep the GOP majority. Maryland Congressman Andy Harris, who chairs the conservative House Freedom Caucus, floated the idea of suspending the federal gas tax, but the idea was reportedly shot down during a tense GOP meeting. Kentucky Republican Thomas Massey believes the House isn't in session today because the Speaker didn't want to take a vote on Massey's resolution to impeach Defense Secretary Pete Hegseth. The House won't be back in session now until November 9th. On Capitol Hill, Mitchell Miller, WTOP News.
0: Now, before heading for the exits, the House did pass a Russia sanctions bill named after the late Senator Lindsey Graham, which now heads to the president for his signature.
3: Well, in the war in Ukraine, Russia has launched a new barrage of missiles and drones overnight at more than 10 locations in Ukraine's capital. Local authorities say 19 people were hurt. It reportedly involved ballistic missiles, cruise missiles, drones, and decoys. Ukraine's Air Force says it destroyed or suppressed more than 100 Russian aerial targets.
0: 6 months into the war with Iran, we're learning that U.S. bases in the Middle East have suffered severe damage as a result of Iranian attacks. Images obtained by ABC News show damage to buildings and an aircraft at three bases in Kuwait and at a Saudi base that houses U.S. assets. More from ABC's Rachel Scott.
17: Since the early days of the war, Pentagon Chief Pete Hegseth has downplayed Iran's attacks.
18: Every once in a while, you might have one, unfortunately, we call it a squirter that makes its way through.
17: But an American service member who served in this war telling me, quote, the American people are unaware of the extent of the damage that American bases are taking in. It's being kept a secret, and we're acting like it's no big deal. But you know, there are drone strikes and ballistic missile strikes actively landing on bases every day.
0: That service member also says the damage will likely take decades to repair. Bases in Bahrain, Qatar, the UAE, Iraq, Oman, and Jordan have all been hit.
3: Well, Canadian Prime Minister Mark Carney is embracing the prospect of his country becoming the European Union's first associate member, saying closer ties with Europe would ensure that no country could control Canada's markets, impair its sovereignty, or undermine its freedoms. He addressed the European Parliament today.
19: We are not fair-weather allies. We do not pursue zero-sum deals. Our commitment to the rule of law and our unyielding defense of human dignity, individual freedom, and democracy share the same deep roots, the same unwavering dedication.
3: The comments follow an escalating tariff war between the U.S. and Canada and repeated talk by President Trump of making Canada the 51st state. Carney calls for a unique alliance with the EU as Canada seeks to reduce its dependence on U.S. trade.
0: The Federal Reserve is raising the interest rate a quarter point for the first time in 3 years. How it will affect oil and gas is not yet known.
20: There's not a lot that the Fed can do to change the dynamics in the oil market. So it's not like gas prices will change because of this move by the Fed or diesel prices or home heating bills. But the Fed hopes that kind of some of those underlying prices in the economy that have been persistently strong could ease a little bit, and that could relieve some of the pressure for households.
0: That is ABC's Elizabeth Schultze.
3: Now, if you've got an upcoming flight out of Dulles Airport, you may get to experience the airport's new concourse. The Washington Business Journal reports a ribbon cutting for the 14-gate Concourse E is expected on October 8th. However, it is unclear when United will start using it for their flights. The $560 million concourse will be different from others. Every gate will be able to accommodate larger planes with international passengers, along with smaller planes for domestic flights.
0: There is a state of emergency now in Virginia because of the ongoing drought. It was declared in support of farmers and others who were affected. The declaration provides access to emergency funding and activates price gouging protections. The drought has also caused a statewide hay shortfall. You may now notice some extra wide trailers carrying hay across the Commonwealth. Governor Abigail Spanberger says her emergency order will give exemptions for the wide trailers to make it easier to move the hay that is needed by livestock.
3: Coming up.
6: We know about Musk and Bezos, but who is the wealthiest woman in America? I'm Sarah Jacobs.
3: And then,
7: this local chef offers a new, insightful look at what Tex-Mex food can be. I'm Michelle Goldchain.
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1: Rita Kessler.
2: Well, we're still seeing the delay on the inner loop of the Beltway headed past Route 1 in College Park. There may still be some debris there from an earlier debris spill. A truck was moving along from there toward Kenilworth and dropped the dirt debris in the center of the roadway. But we're also seeing delays getting onto Route 1, so there may be a work zone southbound on Route 1 in the area of the Beltway. Now, westbound 50 near 201 Kenilworth Avenue, that had been a report of a wreck. Now, we're not really seeing much of a delay there anymore, so that may have cleared. Inbound New York Avenue slows from South Dakota to Bladensburg and from the Brentwood Parkway overpass, making your way toward the 3rd Street Tunnel. Southbound DC 295 still heavy after Eastern all the way past Pennsylvania Avenue, so watch for the work crew that usually sets up there. Westbound 695 slows near the Navy Yard, headed on to southbound 395 toward the Case Bridge, so watch for the work near the Park Police exit. While northbound 395 delays off of 95 into Springfield toward Edsel Road, and then from the Pentagon headed across the 14th Street Bridge. We're also seeing delays both directions of the George Washington Parkway trying to join that delay crossing the 14th Street Bridge. For over 35 years in the DMV, Greenberg and Betterman has helped clients win the compensation they deserve, and as always, pay no fee unless your case is won. Visit gblawyers.com and feel better. I'm Rita Kessler, your next traffic report in about 10 minutes.
3: 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Trust PJ.com. 7 News meteorologist Jordan Evans.
4: A few showers before 2 o'clock, then a few scattered storms after 4 p.m. Mostly sunny skies before that, with temperatures pushing 90 degrees. Our hottest day of the week in the heat index around 92. For tonight, we're down to the low 70s. The cold front really doesn't work its magic until Friday. I think we're rain-free tomorrow with that north wind, and temperatures only at 85 degrees. Saturday is the most pleasant day with a nice start in the 60s and the afternoon high of only 81 degrees and mostly sunny skies. In the Storm Alert Weather Center, I'm meteorologist Jordan Evans.
1: 74 degrees in Gaithersburg, 74 in Lanham, and 74 now in Arlington.
3: Money news on WTOP. Let's bring in Sarah Jacobs. Good morning, Sarah.
5: Good morning. U.S. claims for unemployment benefits dropped to 196,000 last week. It's the lowest rate since mid-July. The four-week average, just over 203,000, came in below expectations. The Fed's interest rate hike on Wednesday is bad news for borrowers, but good news for savers. The quarter-point hike was the first increase in 3 years. Mortgage buyer Freddie Mac's latest snapshot of mortgage rates is due out later today. We expect the average 30-year rate is up again this week, moving closer to 7%. Forbes is out with its list of America's top 400 wealthiest people. The top 10 is, surprise, very tech-heavy, 9 out of 10, with names like Dell, Zuckerberg, and Bezos. Tesla and SpaceX owner Elon Musk is still the wealthiest person in America, fifth year in a row. His net worth is $908 billion. The wealthiest woman on the list is Alice Walton of the Walmart Waltons at number 13 with a net worth of $118 billion. On Wall Street, stocks are sharply higher. The Dow up 279. That's a little lower than it opened, right around 500. Now the S&P 500 is up nearly 70 points and the NASDAQ up 325. Sarah Jacobs, WTOP News.
1: Thank you, Sarah. 941. National Hispanic Heritage Month is here, and WTOP is marking it with stories that celebrate the people, businesses, and organizations making a difference in our region. A Maryland chef, TV host, and award-winning cookbook author is taking readers on a culinary journey through the communities and cultures along the U.S.-Mexico border. WTOP's Michelle Goldchain spoke with her.
6: In her fourth cookbook, Foods of La Frontera, Emmy-nominated PBS host Patty Hinnich explores the rich culinary traditions and culinary connections that define life along the U.S.-Mexico border.
7: You can understand food much better when you understand the place, the people.
6: Hinnich spent nearly a decade traveling through communities from Tijuana, Mexico, to Brownsville, Texas, documenting the stories behind the region's food.
7: It's like this liminal space where really beautiful things happen.
6: Among the recipes featured in the book are pollo loco, or crazy chicken, and chocolate tres leches cake. Foods of La Frontera is available now. Michelle Goldchain, WTOP News.
3: A wave of nostalgia is lining up for the National Toy Hall of Fame.

0: All right. This year's finalists include favorites from several generations, including the Care Bears and Tickle Me Elmo, as well as Pokemon cards and Polly Pocket. I always wanted a Polly Pocket.
1: Oh, yeah.
0: Traditional games like Bingo, Yahtzee, Mahjong, Mousetrap, and Sorry are also in the running, as the playground slide is as well. Museum officials say the annual debate is part of the fun because every nominee sparks childhood memories for different people. Three winners will join the 90s toys already enshrined, a list that includes Cabbage Patch Kids, Dungeons and Dragons, Hot Wheels, the Frisbee, and Mr. Potato Head. Do you remember when they put the stick in the Toy Hall of Fame?
1: No, but I do remember when they nominated Snow, and you're like, Snow? That's the best you can do? It's not a toy.
0: It's melted by the time it gets in the museum.
1: Yeah. There are new headlines today involving misbehaving AI. OpenAI is revealing 6 cases where its models behaved in unexpected or concerning ways. The company says it's creating a new system to track and report those incidents, including acting without permission or trying to get around safeguards. In one case, an AI agent uploaded files to the internet without approval. One analyst says these systems are getting more sophisticated and increasingly able to work together, hide information, and even deceive people. OpenAI says the cases show why more research is needed into how to keep the systems under control.
0: Now, coming up on WTOP.
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0: 9:44.
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0: Hi there, I'm Kristen Diaz. Glad you're with us. 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WTOP's Neil Augenstein is hearing from one of the people behind the effort.
8: Heart disease is the number one killer of all people, but especially in the Black community.
2: Tara Robinson had 3 heart attacks before she was 40. Now she's the co-founder of the nonprofit Black Heart Association.
8: We face things like hypertension being a serious issue for us, diabetes. So when we look at those 2 things alone, we're at risk for potentially having a heart attack or stroke.
2: As for why Blacks are so affected by heart disease?
8: As Black Americans, we carry a lot of worry. And then you also go into our culture. We love to love on our families, and we do that through food, right? Through our comfort food. So I think it's a combination of things that we're facing, from access to systematic injustice in the healthcare system to the cost of healthcare. Just go, the list goes on and on and on, unfortunately.
2: Her group's offering free screening at the Walter Reed Washington Convention Center during the meeting of the Congressional Black Caucus.
8: And those events matter because now we get to talk health in a different way, in a way that's more relatable to our people.
2: Neil Augenstein, WTOP News.
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1: Does your tap water have a funky taste at the moment? If you live in or near Manassas, city officials say not to worry. They say the odd taste is the result of naturally occurring compounds in Lake Manassas, which is the city's water source. It also supplies water to parts of Prince William County. The compounds can give water an earthy or musty taste and odor, but do not pose a public health risk, they say. The heightened compound levels often come with changing temperatures this time of year.
0: Oh, that sounds unpleasant.
1: I know, right?
0: Oh, this year's tropical storm season, it's kind of varied widely from one coast to another. The Pacific is in the middle of a historically busy year. while the Atlantic Basin has been surprisingly silent.
9: In 175 years of record-keeping, only 2 years have featured zero Atlantic hurricanes, 1907 and 1914. While the Pacific has been extremely active with 14 named storms and 5 hurricanes, none of the 5 tropical storms born this year in the Atlantic Basin has earned hurricane status. Forecasters are now monitoring a system 1,000 miles east-southeast of Bermuda.
0: And that is ABC's Jim Ryan reporting.
1: Here are the top stories we're working on at WTOP.
0: National Park Service says President Trump's massive arch near Arlington National Cemetery is moving forward, even though the Park Service says it will directly affect nearby historic sites.
1: Leaders in another local community are cracking down on the use of flock surveillance cameras.
0: Keep it here. Full details on these stories in the minutes ahead.
1: Traffic and weather. What is happening now in the traffic center, Rita Kessler?
10: Well, we're definitely seeing some delays still, especially on the Beltway, the outer loop top side of the Beltway. That's starting to clear out just a bit with just volume from 95 around toward Georgia. But the slow point is going to be at the big curve and down the southbound 270 spur near Democracy to the point where they merge around toward River Road, where there should be work, if not there, then setting up in the right lane. Southbound 270 is a little slow, trying to make your way toward Watkins Mill Road, where we may have a crash, while the inner loop delays are still off of 95 headed past Route 1 in College Park, where there had been a dirt debris spill in the center of the roadway. Outer loop heavy in Prince George's County from 214 Central Avenue toward Route 50 with nothing reported. Southbound DC 295 is heavy from Burroughs Avenue past East Capitol Street and also passing Pennsylvania Avenue, where there may be some work setting up. Northbound 395 still slow from the Pentagon across the 14th Street Bridge. Earlier, the crash was in Falls Church, Route 7 Leesburg Pike east of Glen Carlin Drive. 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I'm Rita Kessler, your next traffic report in about 10 minutes.
0: Thank you, Rita. And now to 7 News meteorologist Jordan Evans. Good morning, Jordan.
11: Hey, good morning. Looking at a pretty nice day still, although it's going to start to heat up here. We're pushing 90 this afternoon, and we'll also track some clouds and thunderstorms later in the afternoon as well. A few showers starting to enter western Maryland now. Not all the data brings that rain into D.C., but some of the data still has some downpours likely around the afternoon to evening time frames. You might need the wet weather gear on your way home from work today. As we get into tonight, we will see temperatures drop only into the 70s, so not much cooling off tonight. We'll see the boundary eventually come in tomorrow with a north breeze. It'll start to feel pleasant for your Friday evening, and Saturday looks picture perfect out there with temperatures well into the low 80s, staying below average for a few spots again. Then Sunday, back up to 86. We'll track another round of showers and some wet weather. Definitely for early next week. Looks like several soggy days with not much in the way of sunshine and below average temperatures. Definitely going to feel like fall by the time we get to fall on Tuesday. 74 at Silver Spring right now, 75 out at Chantilly, and 74 at Andrews.
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12: why this school's bus loop transforms into a traffic garden. I'm Scott Gelman.
0: It's 9:50.
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0: All right. Well, former leaders and the union representing department workers are calling for an investigation into job cuts at the Department of Education. They want the department's inspector general to take a look at the cost and the impact of those cuts. Federal News Network reports the workforce has been cut nearly in half since last year, from about 4,000 employees to just around 2,000. And there's also concern about ongoing efforts to move major programs and workers to other federal agencies. The Education Department says the cuts were carried out legally and are part of an effort to return more control to the states.
1: Some young students are learning the rules of the road in the back of a Falls Church school. WTOP's Scott Gelman reports it's all in the name of safety.
12: The space here behind Bailey's Upper Elementary School is a bus loop in the mornings and afternoons. But most other times, it's a traffic garden teaching valuable lessons.
15: Well, I've learned about being careful with your surroundings, not crashing into others, always looking out on what you're driving on.
12: As kids zoom by on scooters...
16: There are circles, roundabouts for them to take. There are yield signs, stop signs, crosswalks, a railroad crossing.
12: Principal Holly Dowling says they can practice parallel parking, too.
16: Kids are never too young to learn how to safely cross a street, how to understand how traffic operates, know what the signs are.
12: It was an $80,000 project paid for with grant money. Soon, kids will be able to take tests for the chance to ride the scooters during recess.
17: If you want to learn how to drive, this can help you.
12: In Fairfax County, Scott Gelman, WTOP News.
1: The Maryland Department of Health is warning about a possible measles exposure in Ocean City over Labor Day weekend. A person from out of state with measles visited three locations earlier this month, we're told. They were the Casablanca Oceanside Inn, September 3rd through the 6th, Buena Vida Pizzeria, September 3rd, and Bonfire Restaurant, September 5th. Health experts say the overall risk is low for people who are fully vaccinated. Anyone who may have been exposed should check their vaccination status and watch for symptoms for 21 days. Those symptoms include fever, cough, runny nose, and red, watery eyes.
0: Sports on WTOP, powered by Maximus, moving people and technology forward. Here's Dave Preston.
18: Commanders dealing with more than just Dallas week. Quarterback Jaden Daniels still getting up to speed, working with offensive coordinator David Blau.
19: Obviously, two delay game penalties aren't acceptable, but that's game one type of things, especially in a new system. So we'll clean it up, and as the season goes on, you know, we'll get cleaner and cleaner. But it was good. I mean, it was his first time calling plays, my first time in the system, and that atmosphere, and that it will get better as time goes on.
18: Eight players on the injury list yesterday, including linebacker Frankie Louvu, who's reportedly dealing with a strained groin. NFL Week 2 begins with Buffalo hosting Detroit on Thursday Night Football. Baseball, Nationals and Orioles both have the day off. Nats, after last night's loss, are assured of a seventh straight losing season, while the O's, after their sweep of the Mets, move within 2.5 games of the Chicago White Sox for the final playoff spot in the American League. NHL Capitals begin training camp in earnest today. No word on if they'll have cake and candles for captain Alex Ovechkin, who turns 41. College football this week has Maryland hosting Virginia Tech in a regional non-conference showdown. Coach Mike Locksley's Terps 2 years removed from visiting Virginia.
20: Our fan bases enjoy those games. With the non-conference games that we've played since we've joined the Big Ten, to play these regional rivalries definitely help us. I like to play where we recruit because it gives us opportunities to put our product in their backyard.
18: Saturday's the first game between these two schools since the 2021 Pinstripe Bowl. Dave Preston, WTOP Sports.
1: Coming up, new concerns about AI after more examples of it going rogue. And Canada's prime minister says he approves of a plan for closer ties to Europe. We've got traffic and weather next. It's 9:56.
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0: Traffic and weather on WTOP. Brady Kessler.
10: And we have a late problem on the Beltway. This is the outer loop after 202. That's a report of a wreck. Delays are already back past 214 Central Avenue. The inner loop was still a little heavy approaching and passing Route 1 in College Park. That's where we were dealing with the debris spill earlier. And the southbound 270 spur slows near Democracy Boulevard, headed onto the outer loop toward River Road, where we're watching for work to set up on the right side. The WTOP Traffic Center is presented by Window Nation. 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I'm Rita Kessler, your next traffic report with Rob Stallworth in about 10 minutes.
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6: For today, showers and thunderstorms after 4 o'clock, but that chance is only at 30%. I'm not expecting much in the way of severe weather, but some downpours and lightning is possible. As temperatures do get up to 90 degrees, heat index could push 92. This will be our hottest day of the week. We start to cool off tomorrow with our cold front moving through. We're still at 85 for your Friday, but that north wind's going to make it feel more refreshing out there. And then Saturday, that's the best day for your weekend with a high temperature of only 81, low humidity, and morning temperatures nice in the 60s. In the Storm Alert Weather Center, I'm meteorologist Jordan Evans.
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1: Good morning, I'm John Aaron.
0: I'm Kristen Diaz. Coming up,
1: plans are moving forward on President Trump's controversial arch near Arlington National Cemetery.
23: Secret FBI recordings and claims of pay-for-play take center stage at the Trayvon White bribery trial. I'm Mike Murillo.
24: The local healthcare system dealing with a hack this entire month. I'm John Doman.
0: Good morning, everyone. Coming up at 10:15, we're going to have an unveil a brand new local media collaboration. It's now 10 a.m.
25: From ABC News, I'm Sherry Preston. New worries about artificial intelligence as OpenAI CEO Sam Altman says his company has identified 6 more AI models engaging in behavior described as concerning. Former AI researcher Daniel Cocotello says there are numerous instances of AI models playing nice only to deceive humans afterwards.
26: The AIs often end up with different goals than the goals they were supposed to have, and different, you know, moral principles than the principles they were supposed to have. In particular, we don't seem to be very good at making them honest, like at all.
25: There was a bill in Congress that would have forced AI companies to install a so-called kill switch, but Senator Rand Paul said he would not support it. In his opinion, it's not ready.
27: It's imperative that AI systems are safe and that humans remain in control. But if Congress acts hastily before the technology is understood, Congress risks killing innovation and setting this technology back decades.
25: A lot of humans have been worried that AI will take their jobs. That hasn't happened yet. In light of a new Labor Department report showing initial unemployment claims fell below 200,000 last week.
9: Economists see it as an indicator of fewer layoffs. 196,000 out-of-work Americans filed their first applications for state jobless benefits in the week just ended, 10,000 fewer than the week before. But those same economists cautioned that the figure might have been skewed by the Labor Day holiday.
25: ABC's Jim Ryan. New information on the cost of the war with Iran. Besides just gas, ABC has obtained new images of U.S. bases in the Middle East that have been damaged or destroyed.
28: One American service member who served in this war telling us the American people are unaware of the extent of the damage that American bases are taking in. It's being kept a secret, and we're acting like it's no big deal. But you know, there are drone strikes and ballistic missile strikes actively landing on bases every day.
25: ABC Chief White House Correspondent Mary Bruce. You're listening to ABC News.
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2: 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Beltsville to Burke.
21: Got it covered.
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8: 10:02 on WTOP. It is Thursday, September 17. Warmer, more humid. 75 now, heading up to 90. Good morning, I'm Mark Lewis with the top local stories we're following this hour. It appears the Trump administration is moving forward with plans for a triumphal arch near Arlington National Cemetery. This is despite concerns that it could harm some of the nation's most significant historic sites. The National Park Service documents show the proposed 250-foot-tall monument would have unavoidable impacts on Arlington National Cemetery, the Lincoln Memorial, which stand just under 99 feet, and other surrounding historic landscapes. Despite pending lawsuits, the administration argues that the project must remain at its planned location. And it says steps will be taken to reduce construction-related disruptions.
11: One of the big fears is that pile drivers and years of construction right at the circle by Arlington National Cemetery would have a pretty negative effect on the burials there, on people going to the cemetery to pay their respects. So they are saying that they will try to find a way to accommodate at least some of that. And then some of the other mitigation effects are, let's say, more ephemeral, that they would make web pages, for instance, to explain why a triumphal arch is necessary, or web pages that explain some of the construction efforts in the area.
8: That's Dan Diamond, a White House reporter at the Washington Post. The prosecution's key witness took the stand yesterday in the federal bribery trial of D.C. Council member Trayon White. As WTOP's Mike Murillo tells us, he spent hours walking jurors through secretly recorded conversations.
12: Aliyu Kamara is the man who handed White several envelopes worth $35,000 that prosecutors say were part of a bribe. White has pleaded not guilty, and prosecutors say the money was in exchange for White using his position to help Kamara's companies with D.C. government contracts. Kamara testified the deal was for White to get 3% of contracts he helped Kamara's company secure or keep. A deal that could have netted White, he says, $156,000. Prosecutors walked Kamara through FBI recordings he secretly made.
13: For the next 2 weeks, we'll link up and just get with her to see what's her vision.
12: And they stopped along the way so Kamara could explain what he says they were discussing. Kamara says White arranged meetings and talked with D.C. officials to help his businesses. Jurors watched Kamara intently, and White did as well, at one point pointing toward Kamara as he spoke to his attorney. Kamara also claimed that he is not White's brother-in-law, something the defense says he is. The defense hasn't questioned him yet, but has already raised the possibility of entrapment, arguing Kamara may have pushed White toward taking the cash. In D.C. District Court, Mike Murillo, WTOP News.
8: And Kamara is also awaiting sentencing after pleading guilty in a case involving COVID-area loan fraud. Another Northern Virginia county is reconsidering the use of flock surveillance cameras as privacy concerns continue to escalate about that service. The Fairfax Board of Supervisors unanimously voted this week to pause any new installation until a committee reviews the program in the next month. Fairfax Board Chair Jeff McKay says the cameras have helped police to solve more than 1,500 cases, but the county has also received hundreds of emails from residents who have issues with data sharing.
15: While data captured by FCPD's Flock ALPRs is stored on Fairfax County's Department of Information Technology servers and deleted permanently after 21 days, reporting from around the country and concerns from residents necessitate a broader conversation. I also recognize that private entities such as homeowners associations and commercial property owners throughout the county utilize this technology on their own private property without county approval.
8: The county is sending a letter to Flock to ask who can access its data and how its AI searches work. There are 84 Flock cameras currently operating in Fairfax County. Their decision comes on the same day that Arlington County's board voted to discontinue the use of its 41 Flock cameras. If you get your health care through Luminous, you may face major challenges trying to access your health records. Luminous operates two hospitals in Anne Arundel County, and it lost the use of several systems after a data breach earlier this month. As of yesterday, its phones are back online, but the patient portal is still not accessible. More now from WTOP's John Doman.
24: Luminous operates hospitals in Annapolis and Lanham and several doctor's offices around the region. But anyone who's a patient there is unable to access health or billing records through their MyChart app right now. And that's been the case this whole month.
5: This is a challenge that the healthcare industry is actively trying to figure out how to deal with because it is getting so much more common.
24: Nate Apathy is an assistant professor at University of Maryland School of Public Health.
5: Yeah, it's a huge problem, and it's an enormous disruption, as I'm sure you're hearing from patients and families and also employees.
24: John Dome in WTOP News.
8: That cyber attack is already generating some legal challenges. A patient at Anne Arundel Medical Center has filed a proposed class action lawsuit claiming the health system failed to adequately protect patient information before the breach. Coming up on WTOP in Money News.
7: Is DEI making a comeback? I'm Sarah Jacobs.
8: We'll check traffic and weather in 30 seconds.
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8: It's 10:08.
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8: Now, traffic and weather on WTOP. Rob Stallworth in the WTOP Traffic Center.
18: Thanks, Mark. Welcome into the midday where we're already starting to see some problems, especially on the Beltway. This is the outer loop. As you come past I-95, head around toward New Hampshire Avenue. After New Hampshire Avenue, that's where we're getting the first report of a crash. Inner loop, as you come past Route 1 in Collins Park, headed toward the Greenbelt Metro Station, we had the center of the roadway blocked for some dirt debris from the earlier spill there. Outer loop, come past 202. As you head toward Route 50 to John Hinton Highways, the report of a wreck. Watch for delays approaching 214 in Central Avenue if you're on the outer loop in Prince George's County. No problems on I-95. BW Parkway is pretty cool. 270 looks pretty good. The outer loop, as you make your way past the 270 spur, headed toward River Road. We believe it's the right lane that's blocked for the work zone. Inner loop slows in Virginia, briefly passing I-95 in Springfield, headed toward 236 and Little River Turnpike. Eastbound 66 inside the Beltway delays, leaving Falls Church, headed toward Arlington and Glebe Road. Northbound 395 as you leave the Springfield Interchange. Watch for slowdowns as you head toward Duke Street and Edsel Road. That's where we may have a work zone set up and blocking at least one lane for the northbound delays. Approaching and passing Boundary Channel Drive, headed across the 14th Street Bridge. Southbound DC 295 after Pennsylvania Avenue toward the inbound 11th Street Bridge. Still with the work zone again set up today and blocking at this point the right side of the roadway. Westbound I-395 or southbound 395 coming past Main Avenue toward the outbound 14th Street Bridge. The work after U.S. Park Police taking up the left side of the left entrance to the express lanes is blocked as a result of that work as well. Avoid the malarkey and shenanigans that can come with fake payments, unsafe meetups, endless haggling, or you can sell the Fitzgerald Auto Mall and know exactly who you're dealing with. 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I'm Rob Stallworth, your next traffic report in about 10 minutes.
8: Let's get our Thursday forecast now from 7 News meteorologist Jordan Evans.
6: For today, chances for storms increase later in the afternoon at 30%, so not a high chance for rain today. I'm not expecting severe weather, but some downpours and some lightning and thunder is possible. The big story, though, the hottest day of the week, pushing 90 degrees with the heat index up to 92. So summer is not done with the DMV just yet, but eventually cold front later tonight should cool us off to the mid-80s Friday. Back to the low 80s on Saturday with a drop in humidity. Then we'll track that moisture again and those thunderstorm chances for early next week as temperatures cool off. And the Storm Alert Weather Center, I'm meteorologist Jordan Evans.
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7: Good morning, Mark. On Wall Street this morning, stocks opened strong, trying to rebound from the sell-off sparked by the Fed's interest rate hike on Wednesday. At this moment, the Dow is up 167, the S&P 500 up 62, and the NASDAQ up 368. Oil prices fell back a bit as Saudi Arabia finds other ways to get its oil to market to make up for the closure of a key Saudi pipeline. U.S. jobless claims fell sharply last week to 196,000 as layoffs remain rare and most Americans enjoy some job security. The four-week average is just over 203,000. That's lower than expected. DEI, diversity, equity, and inclusion, is making a comeback, it seems. USA Today has exclusive reporting on the latest Bentley University Gallup Business and Society survey. It shows growing bipartisan support for DEI programs, despite rollbacks under the Trump administration. Nearly three-quarters of Americans say promoting DEI should be a business priority, but there is still some political divide. However, the gap is narrowing, with 41% of Republicans saying businesses with diverse workforces are more profitable. That's up 11% from last year. Sarah Jacobs, WTOP News.
0: 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The Staples Easy Button is back with even more easy. 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Staples, that was easy.
8: In the minutes ahead on WTOP, we'll raise the curtain on a brand new collaboration among local media outlets to shine a spotlight on high school sports. Stick around for that. It's 10:13.
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3: 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So that can create some competitive advantages.
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8: 10:15 on a Thursday morning. Great to have you along. I'm Mark Lewis. There's a brand new way to keep track of local high school sports. And here at WTOP, we are excited to be a part of it. All DMV. It's a brand new local news collaboration involving the Washington Sun, WTOP, NBC4, and Fox 5 DC. It'll recognize the outstanding talent in high school athletics across our region. And joining us live now, Michael Arrigo. He's the deputy editor of local news and sports for the Washington Sun, and he's leading the new All DMV program. Michael, thanks for joining us today. Congratulations on launching this. Tell our listeners exactly what this is and how it all came to be.
22: Yeah, thanks for having me. All DMV is simply a way for us to recognize the incredible high school sports talent that we have here in the DC area. The Washington Sun is super excited to join media partners at Fox 5, NBC4, and you wonderful people at WTOP to provide coverage of football, volleyball, soccer in the fall. And then we hope to kind of expand that moving forward. But the goal is just to give readers what they love. And we know from years of the Washington Post's All Met coverage that they love high school sports. And when the Post shut down that operation, we just looked to fill that void.
8: This is important because folks needed somewhere to find this information. So tell us this week about the standout performances for high school football players.
22: Sure. So every week we're going to try and recognize five high school football players from across the D.C. region. All DMV is covering not just the district, but we're also covering two counties in Maryland, two counties in Virginia. That would be Fairfax and Arlington in Virginia, Montgomery and PG in Maryland. And if you look at our Players of the Week selections for this week, you can see the variety of players and the variety of talent that we have in the area. We have a dual threat quarterback from Largo who had over 100 yards rushing and 100 yards passing. We have a defensive back from Southlakes who had an incredible game against Battlefield. We have two players from Maryland, a running back from Westfield. So it's just a huge variety of players, ages, talent, positions, and it's not going to be too hard for us to find five standout performers every week. I know that.
8: Now, local families will be excited that you're also following volleyball.
22: Yes, we are covering volleyball. It's the fastest growing high school sport. There was no way we couldn't cover it. And we're covering three players of the week for volleyball every week. We just came out with our latest on Wednesday. And there's an outside hitter from Richard Montgomery in Montgomery County. There is an outside hitter from Madison in Virginia and a setter from St. John's in the city. So you can see there just the variety of positions, schools, regions, etc.
8: Now, Mike, will this continue for winter sports and spring sports?
22: Yes, totally. I mean, we can't not cover basketball. This is a huge basketball town, so we certainly plan to cover that in the winter. And then the spring, there's a huge variety of things we could cover. I think we're eyeing lacrosse because that's increasingly popular in the D.C. area. Mm-hmm. There's obviously baseball and softball. So, yeah, we want to keep growing this thing and giving our readers the best coverage we possibly can.
8: This is very exciting. So where can folks learn all about the Players of the Week and all of your coverage?
22: Well, you can go to thewashingtonsun.com to read Players of the Week stories, but we'll also have our writer, Noah Ferguson, who was with me at the Washington Post covering high schools for a long time. He'll be hopping on WTOP, Fox 5, NBC4 to talk about some of these players and to talk about the All-DMV operation.
8: This is very exciting. We're proud to partner with the Washington Sun on All-DMV, and we'll be featuring standout high school athletes each and every week. We really appreciate you coming on to announce this with us this morning, and we look forward to this partnership growing.
22: Of course. We're super excited. Thanks for having me.
8: Absolutely. Michael Arrigo is the deputy editor of local news and sports for the brand new Washington Sun, and he leads the new All-DMV program. WTOP's Traffic and Weather Now with Rob Stallworth.
4: In the district, southbound DC 295 after Pennsylvania Avenue, as you head toward the inbound 11th Street Bridge, may have at least one lane blocked as a result of the work zone. New problems on New York Avenue near Florida Avenue. That's the report of a crash. Watch your lanes as authorities head to the scene. Southbound 395 with delays approaching and passing the 3rd Street Tunnel, headed out toward Potomac Park and U.S. Park Police, where the left side, the left express lane entrance is blocked as a result of that work zone. Outer loop near New Hampshire Avenue, that crash should be wrapped up. Gone. Outer loop in Prince George's County coming past 202, headed toward Route 50 in the John Hanson Highway, was the report of a crash. Maybe taking at least one lane. No problems on I-95. BW Parkway is decent right now in Virginia. Brief slowdowns on the inner loop as you approach and pass Braddock Road, headed toward Little River Turnpike. Eastbound 66 slows, approaching 50 in Fair Oaks, headed out toward 123. Then again inside the Beltway as you come past Falls Church, headed toward Arlington and Glebe Road. Southbound I-95, slowdowns approaching Lorton, headed down to and past 123. Your travel lanes are open. Northbound I-95 is in the clear as you leave Garrisonville toward the Springfield Interchange. Northbound 395 slows going across the 14th Street Bridge. For over 35 years in the DMV, Greenberg and Betterman has helped clients win the compensation they deserve. And as always, pay no fee unless your case is won. 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I'm Rob Stallworth, your next traffic report in about 10 minutes.
8: Let's check on our storm chances for later today as we bring in meteorologist Jordan Evans. Jordan, we're feeling a bit more humidity and some warmer temperatures today.
6: Yeah, definitely heating up for some of us. We're pushing 90 this afternoon, so summer's not done just yet. Heat index may get up to 92. Now, we are tracking some clouds and showers already just northwest of D.C. toward western Maryland. Some of the data brings it in by just after lunchtime through the evening rush hour, but some of the data also has it falling apart. So I'd say at least it's a 40% chance we'll get some showers out there. May get some downpours or rumbles of thunder, but I'm not expecting any severe weather today. Looks like most of the energy is going to stay well to the west this afternoon. As we go into tonight, the boundary eventually clears. We'll be mostly dry tomorrow. Can't rule out a couple of showers in the morning. Otherwise, a north wind at 5 to 10 miles per hour. That's a drop in humidity. Feeling a lot better out there for your Friday evening. Saturday looks picture perfect. 81 degrees with mostly sunny skies. Low humidity as well. Some of the fall festivals are starting this weekend too. Then Sunday, wet weather pattern begins. And we're talking a few days with wet weather chances. Monday through Wednesday especially could be looking at lots of cloud cover, repeat rounds of rain, and some lower temperatures. Only in the 70s by early next week with the first day of fall by Tuesday. 78 now at College Park, 74 out at Waldorf, and 76 at Dulles.
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8: It's 10:24. If you've got an upcoming flight out of Dulles Airport, you may soon get to experience the airport's new concourse. The Washington Business Journal reports a ribbon cutting for the 14-gate Concourse E is expected on October 8th. It's unclear, though, when United will begin using it for passenger flights. The $560 million concourse will be different from others at Dulles. Every gate there will be able to accommodate both larger planes with international passengers and smaller planes for domestic flights. The new concourse will also feature a video game lounge and a 40,000-square-foot United Airlines lounge, one of the largest ever for that airline. United carries about 70% of the passengers who travel through Dulles. It is sports time on WTOP, brought to you by Amentum, delivering advanced solutions for space and defense. Let's go to Dave Preston.
21: Commanders back on the practice field today, preparing to face longtime NFC East foe Dallas. Defensive back Mikey Sanders still trying to bounce back from a less-than-ideal performance in the opener.
23: For me, it's just focusing on what can I do to be better every single day, whether I play good or bad. Knowing that my coaches believe in me, my teammates still believe in me, I believe in myself, for one. So for me, it's just focusing on the Cowboys this week. You know, we want to make sure that we go out there, give ourselves the best chances of winning.
21: Burgundy and Gold allowed 409 and 480 yards last season and losses to the Cowboys. Thursday Night Football kicks off week two with Buffalo opening its new stadium by hosting Detroit. Baseball, Nationals, and Orioles both have the day off. Nats, after last night's loss, are assured of a seventh straight losing season, while the O's, after their sweep of the Mets, are 2.5 games within a playoff spot. College football delivers a weekend of regional showdowns and reunions of sorts. Remember Danny O'Brien, the former Maryland quarterback, is now Virginia Tech's quarterback's coach, and he's coming to College Park Saturday.
5: I'll tell you what, it's another game in some sense. It's just the next opponent, but you know, I'd be lying if going back into a stadium where you won and lost a lot of games doesn't bring back memories. And I'm one of my best friends, Torrey Smith, is going to be there. It'll be awesome to see him and some of the media guys up there. So that's always cool. And then when the ball gets spotted, you know, it's just another opponent, but it's cool to bring back some of those memories from there for sure.
21: O'Brien was pretty good with the Terps, earning ACC Rookie of the Year honors back in 2010. Dave Preston, WTOP Sports.
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12: WTOP's traffic and weather, the update from Rob Stallworth.
28: Top trouble spots we're following right now, Mark, on the outer loop in Prince George's County between 202 and Route 50, the John Hinson Highway. That's where we have a crash reported, may be taking up at least one lane. Eastbound 50 on the Bay Bridge, a single left lane gets you by the work zone with delays approaching Cape St. Clair. The westbound span is running two-way operations. Trying to leave the district, southbound 395 near Potomac Park and U.S. Park Police. Left express lanes entrance is blocked off as a result the long-term work zone with delays. Of course, coming past the 3rd Street Tunnel, headed toward the outbound 14th Street Bridge. The WTOP Traffic Center right now. 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I'm Rob Stallworth, your next traffic report in about 10 minutes.
12: Let's get a look at our forecast with Jordan Evans.
6: Tracking your Thursday forecast. Temperatures back up to 90 this afternoon with the heat index around 92. We'll see a few storms pop up as well with a cold front that tries to push through late tonight. And those temperatures only drop down to 73 by Friday morning. I'm not expecting severe weather, but some downpours are possible with any of the storms later today. In the Storm Alert Weather Center, I'm meteorologist Jordan Evans.
12: 76 in Annandale, 76 in Germantown. We're at 78 at DuPont Circle in D.C.
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12: Good morning, I'm Mark Lewis. Grace Newton is our producer. The top stories we're following. We're learning more about the progress of another project being pushed by President Trump in D.C.
8: House Democrats say the National Park Service has hired a civil engineering firm to begin work on the East Potomac Golf Links. The president has said he wants to turn that golf course into a world-class golf venue. Democrats say the engineering firm was hired to work on the historic public golf course without any public announcement or a heads up to Congress. The lawmakers say a contract approved last week authorizes nearly $400,000 for a company to perform environmental and historic preservation compliance work at the course. The Park Service has also reportedly posted a projected construction contract that's worth up to $49 million. In a statement, the Department of Interior says the full course design has yet to be finalized and that any speculation about cost estimates is premature. Neighbors in Northwest D.C. are worried about what is coming next after the Kennedy Center's board voted to shut down the Performing Arts Center for 2 years. WTOP's Jimmy Alexander tells us some area businesses are already feeling the fallout.
0: Booked inside and outside.
1: That's how Mohammed Hayati, owner of Taza Cafe in the Watergate, describes nights when the Kennedy Center across the street had shows. Then the cancellations began.
0: I lost all the reservation. They called. I lost it all.
1: Without the theater crowd coming in for dinner, beer, and wine, Hayati says business is down 55 to 65%. As for when the slide began, a neighbor points to President Donald Trump's name going up on the Kennedy Center's facade.
3: People stopped coming. I mean, they spoke with their feet.
1: And that's Ed Comer, an advisory neighborhood commissioner whose district includes the Watergate and Kennedy Center in Foggy Bottom.
3: And that's had a really devastating impact on their neighborhood.
1: Business may be down at Taza Cafe, but the resolve is not.
0: I am very sure if I can survive for 2 years, I will make it up.
1: From the Kennedy Center, Jimmy Alexander, WTOP News.
8: On Capitol Hill, the House has passed a bill with new sanctions against Russia. It's named after the late Senator Lindsey Graham, and now heads to President Trump for his signature. Meantime, House lawmakers are headed out of town, and they won't be back until after the midterm elections. We have more from WTOP's Mitchell Miller today on the Hill.
7: House Speaker Mike Johnson says the House's work is done until November.
10: I'm excited for my Republican colleagues to go home and talk to the American people, work in their districts, and explain to them all the great things we've done for them and all the things we're going to do in the days ahead.
7: But some Republicans aren't as excited about what's been left undone. Maryland Congressman Andy Harris, who heads the House Freedom Caucus, had suggested approving suspension of the federal gas tax to give prospective voters some relief. But that didn't go anywhere after a tense GOP meeting this week. The House was originally supposed to be in session today, but Kentucky Republican Thomas Massey believes the session was cut short because the speaker didn't want to vote on his resolution to impeach Defense Secretary Pete Hegseth. On Capitol Hill, Mitchell Miller, WTOP News.
8: The U.S. action against Russia comes amid word of another barrage of missiles and drones targeting Ukraine's capital. Local authorities say 19 people were injured in the overland attack, which struck more than 10 locations. It reportedly involved ballistic missiles, cruise missiles, drones, and decoys. Ukraine's Air Force says it destroyed or suppressed more than 100 Russian aerial targets. Today's 2-Year Health Report is sponsored by Johns Hopkins Medicine, Arlington. You likely know that heart disease is the number one killer worldwide, and it hits especially hard in the black community. As WTOP's Neil Augenstein reports, today there's a free screening to help minimize the risk.
16: The most dangerous thing about it is that you can't see it. It's like air.
17: Tara Robinson had 3 heart attacks by the time she was 40. She's the co-founder of the Black Heart Association.
16: Heart disease continues to be the number one killer of all people, even over all cancers combined.
17: She says hypertension and diabetes are prevalent in the black community, raising the risk of heart attack and stroke. As for why, she says it's a combination of things, including stress, diet, and systemic injustice in access to health care and exercise.
16: You know, you look at a lot of the communities don't have walking trails or paths or gyms, so it's not as easy as you just telling me.
17: Her group's offering free screening today and tomorrow at the Walter E. Washington Convention Center during the meeting of the Congressional Black Caucus.
16: Prevention over treatment is what we say. That's the key.
17: Neil Augenstein, WTOP News.
8: 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Coming up on WTOP in Money News.
4: The comeback of the Toys R Us kid. I'm Sarah Jacobs.
8: It's 10:36.
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2: WTOP at 10:38. Traffic and weather time. Let's check out the roads with Rob Stallworth.
3: Still delays on the outer loop in Prince George's County as you come past 214 Central Avenue headed toward Route 50 in the John Hanson Highway. That's where we had the report of a crash. May have at least one lane blocked or at least cleared to the shoulder on the outer loop coming past 202 headed toward Route 50 in the John Hanson Highway. Inner loop rubbernecking back to 50 as you head down toward 202. No problems being reported if you're on the BW Parkway. Eastbound 50 going across the eastbound span the Bay Bridge. That's where a single left lane getting it by the work zone. Two-way operations were compensating on the westbound span as a result. If you're traveling on the Beltway in Montgomery County, the outer loop slows as you approach River Road. May have that work in the right lane as you head toward River Road. Otherwise, no problems being reported on the Beltway in Virginia. Just some slowdowns on the inner loop as you come past Braddock Road headed toward 236 and Little River Turnpike, continuing toward Route 50 and Arlington Boulevard. Eastbound 66 inside the Beltway delays headed past Glebe Road toward, of course, the Roslyn Tunnel. Traveling on I-95 southbound, you're on the brakes approaching Lorton headed down to and past 123. Northbound I-95 has some brief delays as you head toward Newington, but clear as you get toward the Springfield interchange onto the Beltway. No problems in the district being reported northbound on I-295. Southbound DC-295 after Pennsylvania Avenue toward the inbound 11th Street Bridge may have the right lane blocked for the work zone. Then the westbound freeway with delays, of course, now approaching the 3rd Street Tunnel, headed past Potomac Park and U.S. Park Police because of the left exit being blocked for the southbound express lanes. 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I'm Rob Stallworth, your next traffic report in about 10 minutes.
2: 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Your 7 News meteorologist Jordan Evans.
4: A few showers before 2 o'clock, then a few scattered storms after 4 p.m. Mostly sunny skies before that, with temperatures pushing 90 degrees. Our hottest day of the week and the heat index around 92. For tonight, we're down to the low 70s. The cold front really doesn't work its magic until Friday. I think we're rain-free tomorrow with that north wind and temperatures only at 85 degrees. Saturday is the most pleasant day with a nice start in the 60s and the afternoon high of only 81 degrees and mostly sunny skies. In the Storm Alert Weather Center, I'm meteorologist Jordan Evans.
2: Partly sunny and 76 degrees in Washington. Money news on WTOP. Let's hear from Sarah Jacobs.
5: Mark, U.S. stocks are jumping and clawing back most of their losses for the week. Falling oil prices and easing pressure from the bond market on Thursday helping Wall Street reverse many of its moves from yesterday when the Federal Reserve hiked its main interest rate for the first time in 3 years and suggested there may be more ahead. The Dow right now is up 275, the S&P 500 up 78, and the NASDAQ up 427. A UK-based quantum computing company has established its U.S. headquarters at College Park's Discovery District. The Washington Business Journal reports River Lane Limited has signed a lease for 5,000 square feet of space, which will be retrofitted for office and lab space. The partnership with UMD includes student fellowships and joint research. River Lane CEO says he expects to have about 20 employees on board by early next year.
6: I don't want to go up. I'm a Toys R Us kid.
5: Toys R Us was the destination for holiday shoppers in the 90s. It's announcing a major U.S. retail expansion, 120 new stores across the country this holiday season. That's on top of the 40 standalone stores and Toys R Us shops inside Macy's stores nationwide. Sarah Jacobs, WTOP News.
2: All right, Sarah, thank you. 10:42. Throughout this National Hispanic Heritage Month, WTOP is sharing stories that spotlight the people, cultures, and organizations that shape our region. We may know it as Tex-Mex, but a local chef says the food and culture of the U.S.-Mexico borderlands are far more complex than many people realize. WTOP's Michelle Goldchain has more.
7: People don't realize the Caesar salad.

0: that comes from Tijuana. The nachos come from Piedras Negras. The burritos come from Ciudad Juarez.
1: That's Maryland-based chef and TV host Patty Hinnich, whose new cookbook, Foods of La Frontera, explores the people, traditions, and flavors of the U.S.-Mexico borderlands. Hinnich spent a decade researching the area. She says she hopes the book shines a light not only on the food, but also on the communities and cultures that shape the area.
0: The people in these communities are enriching not one, but two countries at the same time.
1: Foods of La Frontera is out now. Michelle Goldshane, WTOP News.
2: A Northern Virginia elementary school is taking a unique approach to teach kids the rules of the road. The story from WTOP's Scott Gelman.
3: There are painted bike lanes, crosswalks, and parking spots surrounding the playground here at Bailey's Upper Elementary.
4: If you aren't safe, it could cause most trouble.
3: It's the takeaway school leaders hoped for after this $80,000 traffic garden appeared.
5: These are all different ways to get to school safely.
3: Students will have to pass tests for the chance to earn a license. That license will let them ride the scooters during recess. Becky Gray is the school system's safe routes to school specialist.
6: In the world we're in and everybody being in a hurry all the time, to be able to have them have a safe, protected environment where they can learn those skills is awesome.
3: This road functions as a bus loop before and after school. But PE teacher Jake Baltersdorf says in between, it's teaching valuable lessons.
7: They need to know how to be safe when they're around traffic.
3: In Falls Church, Scott Gelman, WTOP News.
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11: 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Police are still on the scene of that incident in Arlington.
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2: At 1045, I'm Mark Lewis. For one Virginia resident, the quest to find out the truth about his father and the secrets kept by the American government fundamentally changed his life. WTOP's Matt About Town, Matt Koufax, concludes his three-part series from Warrington's Cold War Museum with an inspiring story of heroism and the bond between father and son.
13: Everything I've accomplished, I did not set out to do.
8: I recently visited the Cold War Museum in Warrington, Virginia, one of the hidden historical gems in the DMV founded by Francis Gary Powers Jr., who goes by Gary. While I was there, I noticed an exhibit about the famous U-2 spy plane incident during the Cold War and realized this was the story of Gary's dad, Francis Gary Powers Sr., also known as American pilot Gary Powers.
13: We've got an actual booster from the SA-2 missile, the type that shot down my father back in 1960.
8: Gary Sr.'s name is familiar to anyone who knows their history.
13: He's recruited by the CIA in 1956 to become part of the U-2 pilot program. The CIA is running the program between 1956 and 1962.
8: It was 1960, and Powers was flying the Lockheed U-2, nicknamed the Dragon Lady, an American single-engine high-altitude reconnaissance aircraft over Soviet Russia. But the Russians were on to him and pinpointed him with advanced missile systems. He was shot down but survived by ejecting.
13: He is captured. He is interrogated for 3 months. He's put on a show trial. He's sentenced to 10 years in prison.
8: The Americans got the Russians to agree to exchange Gary Powers for NKVD intelligence officer Rudolf Abel, who had been captured in New York City in 1957.
13: After 21 months of incarceration, he's exchanged at the Glenicker Bridge in Potsdam, Germany.
8: Hollywood actually made a movie about this whole thing in 2015, Bridge of Spies, starring Tom Hanks. Gary Jr. consulted on the film. Sadly, though, even after making it home, Gary Sr. wouldn't live to tell his incredible story to his grandchildren.
13: My dad dies in 1977, August 1st. A helicopter crash while working for NBC television. He's their news reporter flying around the LA area.
8: And all the questions Gary had about his dad's classified past couldn't be answered. Even when he went to college, Gary Jr. continued his quest to find out what happened.
13: So I'm aware as a kid that my dad was shot down, imprisoned, and exchanged. I'm aware that people want his autograph. All the while, I'm doing this exterior research at the National Archives, talking to people, getting interviews, doing FOIA requests
14: to find out
13: the truth.
14: You're doing all of the legwork to get to the heart of what actually happened.
13: Exactly. Yeah.
8: After 35 years of research, he published a book about his dad using all the information he'd gathered.
13: 35 years of research results in this book that sets the record straight. It takes Dad's reputation from infamy and controversy in the 60s to an American hero today. Because at the time, during the Cold War, it was easier to blame the pilot than to publicly admit we were behind the Soviets in missile technology. Easier to blame the pilot than to embarrass President Eisenhower. Further, he had just been caught lying about the U-2 incident. He said it was a weather research flight. It was a CIA spy flight.
8: As a result of his son's tireless quest to uncover the truth about his own father, Gary Powers was posthumously awarded the Prisoner of War Medal in 2000 and Silver Star in 2012.
13: I do understand the significance of what I've done. I still can't comprehend it.
8: Gary told me there was some bitterness on his dad's part, but also the realization that the government did what they did to keep their secrets secret. Today, he lectures internationally, has published nearly 10 books, and still says one of his proudest accomplishments is to be the head of a museum like this one, where so many Cold War stories, not just his father's, are commemorated.
13: I believe it's very, very important to honor our Cold War veterans, preserve Cold War history, and educate students about this time period.
8: In Warrington, Matt Koufax, WTOP News.
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15: Thanks, Mark. Listener updates, the outer loop crash between 202 and Route 50, the John Hanson Highway, is on the right side, mostly clear from the travel lanes and over to the right shoulder, but still plenty of response on scene. Drawing your attention there, if you're on the outer loop coming past 202, headed toward Route 50. Eastbound on 50, as you head across the Chesapeake Bay Bridge, a single left lane gets you by the work zone. Two-way operations are running on the westbound span. No problems on the Beltway in Montgomery County right now. You guys are pretty smooth. 270 looks pretty good as well. Interloop in Virginia. Brief slowdowns passing, of course, Braddock Road headed toward 236. 66 on the brakes approaching 50 in Fair Oaks headed out toward 123. Southbound I-95 slowdowns in the usual spot going across the Occoquan down to and past 123. Northbound I-95 is in good shape, leaving Stafford headed toward the Springfield Interchange. Once you get past the Springfield Interchange to northbound 395, slowdowns approaching Etzel Road with one broken down on the right shoulder, drawing those rubbernecking delays. Then, once you get across the 14th Street Bridge, you're in a delay as you head toward the 3rd Street Tunnel. Southbound 395 after the 3rd Street Tunnel, headed past Potomac Park and U.S. Park Police, still with the left entrance for the express lanes blocked as a result of the work zone. And southbound DC 295 course still on the brakes as you approach and pass Pennsylvania Avenue, headed toward the inbound 11th Street Bridge, where we have at least one lane blocked as a result of that work zone. Discover the People's House, a White House experience. Step into White House history just one block away from the White House. Book your free passage today at thepeopleshouse.org. I'm Rob Stallworth. Your next traffic report in about 10 minutes.
2: All right, let's go to Jordan Evans now for our Thursday forecast. Jordan?
16: Yeah, we're tracking temperatures heating up closer to 90 today, although some clouds are starting to stream into the west and some showers in western Maryland. Some of the storms may survive over the Blue Ridge and arrive later this afternoon, but likely weakening as we go into the hours later today. Now, I'm still expecting some downpours or some rumbles of thunder by 3 or 4 o'clock, but not everyone's getting rain for this afternoon. But a lot of us still feeling those hotter temperatures, pushing 90 with the heat index in the low 90s, thanks to higher humidity. Eventually, this cold front clears tomorrow, so we're drying out with a north wind on your Friday, high temperature of 85. Then Saturday, it's back to the low 80s with a nice drop in humidity. Fall festivals starting across the region this weekend, so picture perfect for your Saturday. And I would make those plans outside Saturday because Sunday is looking quite cloudy and some showers do return later in the afternoon. Temperatures up to 86 on your Sunday. Then we start to cool off early next week with several days of wet weather and potentially cooler air for the first day of fall, back to the low 70s. Gaithersburg now at 75. It is 74 out at Manassas and 78 out at Andrews.
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22: Commanders working out in Ashburn with an NFC East showdown on their minds. Offseason acquisitions. Stephon Diggs knows all about Dallas Week.
23: I mean, I'm from here, so I had Thanksgiving. My mom's side of the family was OG Redskins fans, and my dad's side of the family was Cowboys fans. So I know a thing or two about the rivalry. I'm saying I can say I don't make it more than what it is, and, you know, it's just another game. But obviously, everybody's going to be excited. I'm saying they got a hell of a team over there. I look forward to competing at a high level.
22: Diggs has played three regular season career games against Dallas, notching 15 catches for 156 yards. Thursday night football kicks off week two with Buffalo opening its new stadium by hosting Detroit. NHL training camps begin in earnest this week. Capitals hitting the ice today. WNBA Mystics are back from their World Cup hiatus. They take on Chicago this evening. College football delivers a weekend of regional showdowns. We've talked a bit about Maryland, Virginia Tech already. Also on tap Saturday night, Virginia plays West Virginia. Head coach Tony Elliott has a history with the Mountaineers. Rich Rodriguez, who was the offensive coordinator at Clemson when Elliott was a freshman wide receiver for the Tigers.
24: What I remember about Coach Rich Rod is intense, very demanding, fast pace. Man, coached you hard, loved you just as hard. So I'm excited about the opportunity.
22: This game, held in Charlotte, will be the first meeting between the two schools since the 2002 Continental Tire Bowl, held in Charlotte, of all places. Dave Preston, WTOP Sports.
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2: Traffic and weather now with Rob Stallworth.
15: Top trouble spots were falling right now. Mark, southbound 395, the Southwest Freeway after Main Avenue, headed toward Potomac Park and U.S. Park Police. The left express lane entrance blocked as a result of the work zone. Traveling on Attleut between 202 and Route 50 to John Hanson Highway, that crash cleared to the right shoulder. All your travel lanes reopened. Eastbound 50 on the Chesapeake Bay Bridge, a single left lane gets you by the work zone. Westbound span is running two-way operations. And in Virginia, southbound I-95, on the Bix, approaching Lorton, headed down to impasse 123. 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I'm Rob Stallworth. Your next traffic report in about 10 minutes.
2: Now the forecast from Jordan Evans.
16: A few showers and storms later today with hotter temperatures pushing 90 degrees. Mostly sunny skies, and we'll get those extra clouds later in the afternoon. The chance of storms only at 30% and a south wind at 5 to 10 miles per hour. For tonight, a few leftover showers before midnight, then we'll see mostly cloudy skies and temperatures in the 70s by Friday morning. In the Storm Alert Weather Center, I'm meteorologist Jordan Evans.
2: 77 degrees in Washington.
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2: Good morning, I'm Mark Lewis. Coming up, the ongoing upheaval at the Kennedy Center is taking a toll on local businesses nearby. An upgrade is coming to Dulles Airport.
0: A local healthcare system's computers have been down all month because of a hack. I'm John Doman.
2: It's 11 o'clock.
1: From ABC News, I'm Sherry Preston. ABC News has obtained photographs about the extent of damage Iranian missile and drone strikes have taken to U.S. bases in the Middle East since the war began with Iran nearly 7 months ago. The pictures show damage to U.S. planes and supplies and also barracks. Here's ABC military contributor Mick Mulroy.
4: It isn't just they're going after military hardware, aircraft, runways, etc., but they seem to be deliberately targeting housing modules, so the barracks where our military members sleep. So that indicates to me they're trying to cause major casualties. This is obviously an issue that needs to be addressed.
1: At least one service member tells ABC News there are missile and drone strikes on bases nearly every day. For months, Pentagon Chief Pete Hegseth has tried to downplay Iran's attacks. OpenAI now disclosing six more reports of unexpected or concerning behavior in its AI models, including the models acting without authorization and evading oversight. ABC's Elizabeth Schulze.
5: This is really underscoring the urgent warnings from OpenAI CEO Sam Altman and rival Anthropic CEO Dario Amodei that AI is learning to outsmart humans and that the tech needs to slow down. And overnight here in Washington, the Senate did try to fast-track legislation that would force companies to build an AI kill switch to shut down their models, but that legislation failed to advance.
1: The NTSB remains on the scene of the deadly news chopper crash in Los Angeles. Among the evidence, audio from that day.
6: You could hear the pilots of the other choppers in the area piece together that one of them went down.
7: There's a helicopter down just outside the airspace. It's a helicopter, and right now we're thinking it's TV4.
6: On the ground, journalists wiping away tears and embracing first responders, and longtime KNBC anchor Colleen Williams having to report her colleagues' deaths on the air.
1: ABC's Trevor Ault in Los Angeles. 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
26: Crashes, car fires, closures. If it's urgent, call the WTOP Traffic Center at 866-304-WTOP. What's happening when it's happening? WTOP Traffic Updates every 10 minutes.
2: 11:02 on WTOP, Thursday, September 17. 77 degrees now as we head near 90. Good morning, I'm Mark Lewis with the top local stories we're following this hour. The Kennedy Center faces even more uncertainty after President Trump has warned that the center could be torn down if his name is not recognized on the building. WTOP's Jimmy Alexander tells us the turmoil is taking a devastating toll on some local entrepreneurs.
27: 55 to 65, my business down.
3: That's Mohammed Hayati, owner of Taza Cafe across the street from the Kennedy Center. And he said his tables inside and out used to be filled with theatergoers.
8: For the last 2 months, 3 months, I have zero reservation from it because there is no show.
9: Once the president put his name on there, people stopped coming.
3: Ed Comer, the advisory neighborhood commissioner for the part of Foggy Bottom that includes the Kennedy Center, said members of the community are concerned.
9: And they get together to, like I'm doing right now, come here and eat here to help support the place.
8: They come every night and they send messages, emails.
3: Hayati believes if he can survive the next 2 years, he can make up what he's lost. From the Kennedy Center, Jimmy Alexander, WTOP News.
2: If you've got an upcoming flight out of Dulles Airport, you may soon get to experience its new concourse. The Washington Business Journal reports a ribbon cutting for the 14-gate Concourse E is expected on October 8th, but it's unclear when United Airlines will begin using it for passenger flights. The $560 million concourse will be a bit different from others at Dulles. Every gate in the concourse will be able to accommodate both larger planes for international passengers and smaller jets for domestic flights. Another area county is cracking down on the use of those flock surveillance cameras amid growing privacy concerns. The Fairfax Board of Supervisors has voted to put a hold on any new installations while the county will review its safeguards next month. They're also sending a letter to Flock asking for more information. Here's Supervisor Jimmy Bierman during Tuesday's meeting.
10: The letter, it really has four sets of questions that I will start with. Who owns, controls, and can access Fairfax County data? Can anyone outside Fairfax County access Fairfax County data? How are interstate legal conflicts prevented? What can Flox AI and advanced searches actually do? I certainly think this is probably the beginning of the end for Flock.
2: Now, the move does not affect the 84 Flock cameras that are already operating in Fairfax County. This decision is coming on the heels of Arlington County, which has voted to discontinue their 41 Flock cameras in the county. A ride-hailing battle is ramping up in the district. It centers on the company Empower, which markets itself as a cheaper alternative to Uber and Lyft. A D.C. Council committee report says Empower has taken advantage of loopholes in D.C.'s law on rideshare services. The city had already issued a cease and desist order against the company for failing to properly register. An Empower spokesperson tells the Washington Post that the council report contains too many factual inaccuracies to count. Council member Brianne Nadeau says she plans to introduce legislation that would overhaul D.C.'s laws covering for-hire vehicles. A cyber attack that disrupted Luminous Health nearly 2 weeks ago is still in the process of being cleared. Patients were left without access to some medical records and bills. WTOP's John Doman is looking at why attacks on healthcare systems continue to happen and what patients can do when the system is down.
0: Luminous Health Systems operates Anne Arundel Medical Center in Annapolis and Doctors Community Medical Center in Lanham, as well as several other offices around the region. They were hacked September 1st.
13: Hackers have identified that health systems are vulnerable and have tons and tons of valuable data.
0: Nate Apathy is an assistant professor at University of Maryland School of Public Health. He says that's why attacks like this keep happening with more frequency, and there's nothing you can do about it. Switching medical providers won't help.
13: Everybody's at risk. Rural hospitals are at risk, and big metropolitan-based systems are at risk.
0: John Doman, WTOP News.
2: Meantime, that cyber attack has generated some legal challenges. A patient at Anne Arundel Medical Center has filed a proposed class action lawsuit, claiming the healthcare system failed to adequately protect patient information before the breach. The suit alleges affected patients could face risks including fraud, identity theft, and privacy violations for years to come. Luminous Health has not commented on whether any patient records were accessed or stolen. Coming up on WTOP in Money News.
1: A labor crisis in a field that is critical to AI. I'm Sarah Jacobs.
2: We'll check traffic and weather in 60 seconds.
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18: Now, traffic and weather on WTOP, Rob Stallworth in the WTOP Traffic Center.
0: Thanks, Mark. No trouble on the Beltway in Maryland. Through Prince George's County, the earlier crash on the Outer Loop aft, of course, 202 and Medical Center Drive headed toward Route 50. Completely cleared to the right shoulder. Just some brief delays there. On the Inner Loop, slowdowns as you come past St. Barnabas Road headed toward the Wilson Bridge, but your travel lanes are open. No troubles on the Beltway in Montgomery County right now between Silver Spring and Bethesda. If you're traveling on 270 is pretty smooth. No problems on I-95. Eastbound Route 50 headed across the Bay Bridge. A single left lane gets you by the work zone. Westbound span is running two-way operations to help compensate there. In Virginia on the Interloop, just some brief slowdowns passing Braddock Road headed toward 236 and Little River Turnpike. Beyond that, you're clear toward the American Legion Bridge. I-95 southbound on the brakes approaching Route 1 headed down to and past 123. Northbound I-95 is in great shape as it come past Triangle headed toward the Springfield Interchange. No problem so far on 395, just some brief slowdowns passing Boundary Channel Drive and headed across the 14th Street Bridge. On the Fairfax County Parkway northbound between Burke Center Parkway and Pope's Head Road, a single left lane gets you by the work zone. Your delays are, of course, approaching 123. In the district, southbound DC 295 at the Pennsylvania Avenue toward the inbound 11th Street Bridge. We believe it's the right side that's blocked for the work zone. And if you're traveling on the freeway still, delays leaving the main avenue headed toward the outbound 14th Street Bridge, the left express lane's entrance. As you come past Potomac Park and U.S. Park, police continues to be blocked off for the rest of the day for that work zone. 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I'm Rob Stallworth, your next traffic report in about 10 minutes.
18: Meteorologist Jordan Evans with our forecast.
16: For today, showers and thunderstorms after 4 o'clock, but that chance is only at 30%. I'm not expecting much in the way of severe weather, but some downpours and lightning is possible. As temperatures do get up to 90 degrees, heat index could push 92. This will be our hottest day of the week. We start to cool off tomorrow with our cold front moving through. We're still at 85 for your Friday, but that north wind's going to make it feel more refreshing out there. And then Saturday, that's the best day for your weekend with a high temperature of only 81, low humidity, and morning temperatures nice in the 60s. In the Storm Alert Weather Center, I'm meteorologist Jordan Evans.
18: 79 degrees at Foggy Bottom in the district. It is 80 in Silver Spring and 80 right now at Fort Belvoir. 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
21: The number of new unemployment claims dropped sharply last week. The Labor Department reports jobless claims slid to 196,000. That's the fewest since mid-July and down 10,000 from the week before. Forbes is out with its list of America's top 400 wealthiest people. 9 of the top 10 are in big tech with names like Dell, Zuckerberg, and Bezos. Elon Musk, owner of Tesla and SpaceX, is America's wealthiest person with a net worth of $908 billion. The wealthiest woman on the list is Alice Walton of the Walmart Waltons. She comes in at number 13 with a net worth of $118 billion. CNBC is reporting U.S. chip manufacturing is facing a shortage of up to 157,000 skilled workers by 2030. And that manpower is needed to make enough chips to power artificial intelligence. American chipmakers are aggressively recruiting in Asia, where worker bonuses can top $500,000. On Wall Street, the Dow is up 249, the S&P 500 up 68, and the NASDAQ up 370. Sarah Jacobs, WTOP News.
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15: the prosecution's key witness takes jurors inside his secretly recorded conversations with D.C. Councilmember Trayon White. I'm Mike Murillo.
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18: Great to have you along on a Thursday. I'm Mark Lewis. We're getting word about a potential security incident in the skies above Reagan National Airport.
31: Pilots on two different planes reported a drone flying over the runway and taxiway over at Reagan National Airport. Not only is this extraordinarily rare because it's an airport, of course, but regular drones shouldn't even be able to physically take off in the D.C. area unless they were nefariously tampered with or received special FAA clearance. And that's clearance, of course, that obviously wouldn't be given over an active airport.
18: ABC's Gio Benitez reporting. As a result of the drone sighting, flight operations were paused at Reagan National for about 15 minutes last night in the 8 o'clock hour. The prosecution's key witness is returning to the stand today in the federal bribery trial of D.C. Councilmember Trayon White. The FBI informant spent hours yesterday describing secretly worded meetings with White and testifying that the $35,000 he gave him was a bribe. WTOP's Mike Murillo reports.
32: Aliyu Kamara is the man who actually handed White the $35,000 in cash at the center of this case. He told jurors the two had a deal. White would get 3% of the D.C. contracts he helped Kamara's company secure or keep. Prosecutors then took Kamara through FBI recordings he secretly made.
33: So we trying to get an idea where they going to go with the contract.
32: Yep. Stopping along the way so he could explain what he says they were talking about. He also disputed something White's defense told jurors in opening statements. Kamara says he's not White's brother-in-law. Jurors watched him intently, and White could be seen at times conferring with his lawyers. Kamara also telling the court he decided to tell the FBI about the alleged bribery because he chose to tell the truth and wanted to bring it into the light. Kamara will still have to face questions from White's attorneys, who have spent much of the trial challenging his credibility and how the FBI handled him. At D.C. District Court, Mike Murillo, WTOP News.
18: D.C. police have made an arrest in last month's death of a two-month-old infant. Officers were called to an apartment in Southeast on August 16th. They found the child unconscious with serious injuries. She later died at a hospital. The medical examiner has determined the infant died from blunt force trauma and ruled the death a homicide. 40-year-old Demetrius Beatty was taken into custody and charged with first-degree felony murder and first-degree cruelty to children. Detectives say the case remains under active investigation. We're brought to you by SAP NS2. 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WTOP's traffic and weather now with Rob Stallworth.
1: No big troubles on the Beltway in Virginia between Alexandria and McLean. Just some minor slowdowns on the inner loop as you come past Braddock Road headed toward 236 and Little River Turnpike. Then again, as you approach Route 50 Arlington Boulevard, but clear as you continue toward McLean and across the American Legion Bridge. 66 is in the good shape as you leave Gainesville headed inside the Beltway toward Roslyn. I-95 southbound, the usual suspects going across the Purple Heart Bridge down to and past 120. Also, keep in mind, within the delay, that's where the left side has a broken down vehicle drawing some rubber decking delays as you come across the Purple Heart Bridge toward Woodbridge. If you're northbound on I-95, some brief slowdowns passing passing this point, the Fairfax County Parkway headed toward 395. Northbound on the Fairfax County Parkway between Burke Center Parkway and Pope's Head Road, a single left lane gets you through the work zone there. Traveling on the Beltway in Maryland, pretty good shape through Prince George's and Montgomery counties. Eastbound 50 going across the Bay Bridge, still a single left lane getting you by the work zone. Two-way operations are running on the westbound span in Collins Park, Route 1 near Cherry Hill Road on both sides, northbound and southbound. It's the left lane that's blocked for the work zone. In the district, southbound DC 295 after Pennsylvania Avenue toward the inbound 11th Street Bridge, a single lane is blocked as a result of the work zone. Traveling eastbound on I-695, the Southeast Freeway toward the outbound 14th Street Bridge may have a work zone as well. Then southbound 395 at Potomac Park and U.S. Park Police, the left entrance express lane's entrance is blocked as a result of that work zone, so use caution in traveling toward the outbound 14th Street Bridge. Discover the People's House, the White House experience. Step into White House history just one block away from the White House. Book your free passage today at thepeopleshouse.org. I'm Rob Stallworth, your next traffic report in about 10 minutes.
18: Let's go to 7 News meteorologist Jordan Evans for this more humid and warmer forecast today.
16: Yeah, we are tracking temperatures already in the low 80s in some spots, and that sunshine will start to see some more clouds later this afternoon as we are tracking some showers now. Western Maryland, parts of the West Virginia Panhandle, some downpours now outside of Hagerstown into Frederick as well. Some of these showers may arrive mid-afternoon, but I'm not expecting any strong or severe storms, but some downpours or rumbles of thunder. That's all possible through the rest of today. As we go through tonight, though, the cold front will push through, so we'll see a change in the winds tomorrow. That north wind, it's a drier wind, so expect a lower humidity for your Friday evening plans. And Saturday looks pretty nice as well, temperature of only 81 degrees. And fall festival starting this weekend should be good out there for your Saturday. Now, Sunday, we start the wet weather once again as another weather maker moves through, and this one's going to be slow moving, stalled boundary likely through early next week. So expect lower temperatures and repeat rounds of rain. Not much in the way of sunshine likely as we get into the first couple of days of fall, which does begin on Tuesday, and temperatures will be lower than where they should be, likely in the low 70s. So far, College Park, you're at 83. Right now, 79 still at Fairfax and 82 at Leesburg.
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18: It's 11:24. Today's two-year health report is sponsored by Johns Hopkins Medicine, Arlington. Some local health screenings today and tomorrow could really save your life. WTOP's Neil Augenstein is hearing from one of the people behind the effort.
8: Heart disease is the number one killer of all people, but especially in the Black community.
2: Tara Robinson had three heart attacks before she was 40. Now she's the co-founder of the nonprofit Black Heart Association.
8: We face things like hypertension being a serious issue for us, diabetes. So when we look at those two things alone, we're at risk for potentially having a heart attack or stroke.
2: As for why Blacks are so affected by heart disease?
8: As Black Americans, we carry a lot of worry. And then you also go into our culture. We love to love on our families, and we do that through food, right? Through our comfort food. So I think it's a combination of things that we're facing, from access to systematic injustice in the healthcare system to the cost of healthcare. Just go, the list goes on and on and on, unfortunately.
2: Her group's offering free screening at the Walter Reed Washington Convention Center during the meeting of the Congressional Black Caucus.
8: And those events matter because now we get to talk health in a different way, in a way that's more relatable to our people.
2: Neil Augenstein, WTOP News.
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9: Commanders dealing with more than just Dallas week. Quarterback Jaden Daniels still getting up to speed, working with offensive coordinator David Blau.
10: Obviously, two delay game penalties aren't acceptable, but that's game one type of things, especially in the new system. So we'll clean it up, and as the season goes on, you know, we'll get cleaner and cleaner. But it was good. I mean, it was his first time calling plays, my first time in the system and in that atmosphere, and that it will get better as time goes on.
9: Eight players on the injury list yesterday, including linebacker Frankie Louvu, who's reportedly dealing with a strained groin. NFL Week 2 begins with Buffalo hosting Detroit on Thursday Night Football. Baseball, Nationals, and Orioles both have the day off. Nats, after last night's loss, are assured of a seventh straight losing season, while the O's, after their sweep of the Mets, move within 2.5 games of the Chicago White Sox for the final playoff spot in the American League. NHL Capitals begin training camp in earnest today. No word on if they'll have cake and candles for captain Alex Ovechkin, who turns 41. College football this week has Maryland hosting Virginia Tech in a regional non-conference showdown. Coach Mike Locksley's Terps 2 years removed from visiting Virginia.
12: 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I like to play where we recruit because it gives us opportunities to put our product in their backyard.
9: Saturday's the first game between these two schools since the 2021 Pinstripe Bowl. Dave Preston, WTOP Sports.
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18: 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WTOP's traffic and weather, an update from Rob Stallworth.
1: New problem reported by a listener that we see in camera on the Interloop in Maryfield between Route 50 Arlington Boulevard and I-66. It's the right side block for the crash with response on scene and also delays in the service road from Route 50 to join the Interloop. Eastbound 50 on the Bay Bridge, still a single left lane getting you by the work zone. Two-way operations running on the westbound span. In the district, southbound 395 coming past Potomac Park and U.S. Park Police, the left entrance right for the express lanes blocked off still as a result of the long-term work zone, so watch out for that. 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I'm Rob Stallworth, your next traffic report in about 10 minutes.
18: Now to Jordan Evans for our forecast.
19: Summer is not done with us in the DMV just yet. Get ready for 90 degrees today, pushing 92 for that heat index. And those clouds will start to increase later in the afternoon as well, with a few thunderstorms firing off as a cold front pushes through later tonight. And temperatures only down to 73 by Friday morning. We're back up to 85 Friday afternoon. In the Storm Alert Weather Center, I'm meteorologist Jordan Evans.
18: It is 80 degrees right now in Georgetown.
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18: Good morning, I'm Mark Lewis. Grace Newton is our producer. Election 2026 on WTOP. House leaders are stepping up their campaign messaging with the midterm elections now less than 50 days away. And House Democratic leaders just spoke to reporters. Let's hear more in this live report from Capitol Hill. WTOP's Mitchell Miller today on the Hill.
20: House Minority Leader Hakeem Jeffries and top Democrats are critical of House Speaker Mike Johnson for cutting short this week's session, while Americans struggle with high gas prices and grocery prices and worry about AI.
21: What are Republicans doing? They're running away from their responsibilities here on Capitol Hill.
20: But Speaker Johnson says that Republicans have already accomplished a lot, passing dozens of bills. He says GOP candidates are eager to return to the campaign trail.
22: We are very comfortable in running on our record. This is record over rhetoric. We have better candidates. You cannot put the far left in charge of the American government in this very pivotal and historic moment.
20: But some Republicans don't paint the same picture as Johnson does, pointing out that he has canceled more than 60 legislative voting days this session, including today. Mark?
18: Now, Mitchell, before ending the brief session of this week, the House passed legislation that's aimed at a hot topic among voters, and that's data centers. What happened?
20: It's called the Ratepayer Protection Act, and it passed overwhelmingly on a vote of 417-3 last night. Its ultimate goal is to make sure that utility customers in areas where data centers are built don't end up paying soaring utility bills. States would be able to consider forcing firms that operate the data centers to pay a rate set at the federal level for high-volume use of electricity. The legislation could be taken up in the Senate, but even if it ultimately passes, this law wouldn't likely go into effect for several years.
18: And we have some more developments in connection with the battle over the future of the Kennedy Center between President Trump and Congress. What's the latest?
20: A new photo has surfaced in which President Trump is looking at what appears to be a large printout that shows the Kennedy Center being demolished. The president has said the center should be demolished if his name isn't placed on the building, arguing it needs to be rebuilt and it's unsafe. Ohio Congresswoman Joyce Beatty, who's a member of the board, who's been leading the fight against the president this morning, entered a new court filing referring to the picture as well as the president's latest comments. She's trying to stop the president from closing down the center, and leader Jeffrey said this morning that Democrats are supporting her efforts. The Justice Department, meanwhile, has said this morning that the latest request for a new hearing should be denied. Meanwhile, as we've been reporting, fencing went up around the Kennedy Center last night. Mark?
18: All right. WTOP's Mitchell Miller live from Capitol Hill. 6 months into the war with Iran, we're learning that U.S. bases in the Middle East have suffered severe damage as the result of Iranian attacks. Images obtained by ABC News show damage to the buildings and to aircraft at three bases in Kuwait and at a Saudi base that houses U.S. assets. More now from ABC's Rachel Scott.
0: Since the early days of the war, Pentagon Chief Pete Hegseth has downplayed Iran's attacks.
3: Every once in a while, you might have one, unfortunately, we call it a squirter that makes its way through.
0: But an American service member who served in this war telling me, quote, the American people are unaware of the extent of the damage that American bases are taking in. It's being kept a secret, and we're acting like it's no big deal. But you know, there are drone strikes and ballistic missile strikes actively landing on bases every day.
18: That service member also says the damage will likely take decades to repair. Bases in Bahrain, Qatar, the UAE, Iraq, Oman, and Jordan have also been hit. Canadian Prime Minister Mark Carney is embracing the prospect of his country becoming the European Union's first associate member. He says closer ties with Europe would ensure that no country could control Canada's markets, impair its sovereignty, or undermine its freedoms. He addressed the European Parliament today.
16: We are not fair weather allies. We do not pursue zero sum deals. Our commitment to the rule of law and our unyielding defense of human dignity, individual freedom, and democracy share the same deep roots, the same unwavering dedication.
18: In recent weeks, there's been an escalating tariff war between the U.S. and Canada and repeated talk by President Trump of making Canada the 51st state. Carney has called for a unique alliance with the EU as Canada seeks to reduce its dependence on U.S. trade. With the Fed raising interest rates a quarter point for the first time in 3 years, it's not known exactly how it will affect oil and gas prices.
23: There's not a lot that the Fed can do to change the dynamics in the oil market. So it's not like gas prices will change because of this move by the Fed, or diesel prices, or home heating bills. But the Fed hopes that kind of some of those underlying prices in the economy that have been persistently strong could ease a little bit, and that could relieve some of the pressure for households.
18: That's ABC's Elizabeth Schulze. Coming up in Money News.
24: Why engineering and construction giant Bechtel is warning of layoffs in Reston. I'm Sarah Jacobs.
18: It's 11:36.
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1: The right lane and right shoulder blocked for the crash cleanup. Your delay is also in the service road from Route 50 to join the inner loop as well. Outer loop looks pretty good, leaving McLean headed toward Alexandria. Your travel lanes are open as you head toward the Wilson Bridge. I-95 southbound on the brakes approaching Lorton, headed down to impasse 123. Once you get beyond that, you're clear toward Fredericksburg. Northbound I-95 is in good shape as you come past Garrisonville toward the Springfield interchange. Just some brief slowdowns on northbound I-95 as you come past Newington and headed toward 395. Northbound 395, slowdowns approaching and passing Boundary Channel Drive, headed across the 14th Street Bridge. The Beltway in Maryland through Prince George's and Montgomery counties running pretty decent right now. Eastbound 50 on the Bay Bridge, still a single left lane getting in by the work zone. 2-way operations are running on the westbound span. Route 1 in Collins Park near Cherry Hill Road, the left lane blocked each way as a result of that work zone. In the district, southbound DC 295 heavy as you approach Pennsylvania Avenue. After Pennsylvania Avenue, toward the inbound 11th Street Bridge may have at least one lane blocked as a result of the work zone. Southbound 395, the Southwest Freeway after Main Avenue, headed toward the outbound 14th Street Bridge, the work zone. Come past Potomac Park, that's where the left entrance ramp for the express lanes is blocked off as a result of that long-term work zone as you head toward the outbound 14th Street Bridge. Lease a brand new HVAC and pay nothing until 2027 through the Crop Metcalf Advantage Program. 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I'm Rob Stallworth, your next traffic report in about 10 minutes.
2: 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Here's 7 News meteorologist Jordan Evans.
3: For today, chances for storms increase later in the afternoon at 30%, so not a high chance for rain today. I'm not expecting severe weather, but some downpours and some lightning and thunder is possible. The big story, though, the hottest day of the week, pushing 90 degrees with the heat index up to 92. So summer is not done with the DMV just yet, but eventually cold front later tonight should cool us off to the mid-80s Friday. Back to the low 80s on Saturday with a drop in humidity. Then we'll track that moisture again and those thunderstorm chances for early next week as temperatures cool off. And the Storm Alert Weather Center, I'm meteorologist Jordan Evans.
2: Partly sunny skies and 81 degrees in Rockville, 82 in Ashburn, and we're at 80 in Northwest. 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
4: On Wall Street, stocks are sharply higher. The Dow is up 329, the S&P 500 up 81, and the NASDAQ up 415. New unemployment claims fell last week to the lowest level since mid-July, down about 10,000 from the previous week, in a sign that fewer workers are being laid off. Mortgage buyer Freddie Mac's latest snapshot of mortgage rates is due out later today. We're expecting the average 30-year rate again to be up this week, moving closer to 7%. It is not even Halloween, but Americans are already stressing about hosting for the holidays. And grocery prices are a big reason. Food prices are up about 2% in general over last year. Turkey prices are up almost 12% compared to this time last year. USA Today reports on this new OmniSend survey that finds half of Americans say higher food prices are making the hosting duties more stressful this year.
2: So, Sarah, are these food prices that we're confronting prompting Americans to change any of their holiday plans?
4: Not so much. A majority of those who responded to the survey say they still plan to host for the holidays, but they're going to be dropping those higher-priced name brands and making the most of sales and coupons, discount codes. What is the most popular holiday grocery retailer, you ask? Walmart, chosen by 37% of the respondents. Sarah Jacobs, WTOP News.
2: All right, Sarah, thank you. It's 11:43.
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6: 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I'm Peter Greenberg, and this is today's Worldwide Travel Minute. 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
1: At 11:45, I'm Mark Lewis. There could be a dangerous new threat at sea and an escalation of the war with Iran. Foreign hackers reportedly have accessed the controls of a commercial oil tanker that was headed for the U.S. CBS News reports the Coast Guard and FBI agents boarded two Texas-bound energy tankers after cyber attackers had gained access to the ship's propulsion, navigation, and cargo systems. More now from CBS correspondent Nicole Skanga.
7: Iran state media have reported numerous unconfirmed details about the attack, including that it caused a 30-hour communications blackout on the ship, raising the possibility of Iranian involvement. While it's not clear what the hackers' goal was, propulsion, navigation, and cargo systems on many vessels are all internet connected, raising concerns that cyber attackers could turn a massive cargo ship into a weapon.
8: Video shows Coast Guard personnel and FBI agents boarding this Texas-bound commercial oil supertanker, the VL Prosperity, after discovering the ship's computer network was hacked by a foreign actor. The South Korean-managed tanker departed Egypt on August 1st, before slowing near the Strait of Gibraltar and then continuing on to the U.S., bound for Galveston. It's one of two energy carriers hit by cyber attacks last month, according to U.S. officials. An investigation is underway to determine if the incidents are connected. The threat posed by hackers targeting large commercial vessels is real and something the maritime industry should take seriously, says Rear Admiral Amy Grable, who runs Coast Guard Cyber Command.
9: How sophisticated would an attacker have to be to move from breaking into a network to manipulating the machinery aboard?
10: Not necessarily that sophisticated. There's malicious source code that people can get their hands on.
9: Right now.
10: Yes. And especially with the advent of artificial intelligence, that's sort of accelerating the rate at which we need to take action.
8: The Texas-bound supertanker impacted last month was 1,100 feet long, roughly the height of the Chrysler Building in New York City, and was carrying more than 2 million barrels of oil.
9: What are some of the risks associated with having a cyber attack on board and possibly being near a U.S. port?
10: Of course, we're worried about a collision, an explosion, anything that blocks the channel for other vessels to safely enter and exit the port, pollution incidents. We're kind of worried about the whole gamut.
7: It's just the latest in a series of suspected cyber attacks on American critical infrastructure, including recent ones on domestic water facilities. Now, a separate Department of Homeland Security intelligence bulletin shared with law enforcement last week and obtained by CBS News indicates Iran has been using Chinese AI to research U.S. energy infrastructure in preparation for a possible attack.
1: 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At 11:48, traffic and weather on WTOP. Let's get the latest from the roads with Rob Stallworth.
11: On the inner loop after Route 50 Arlington Boulevard, about a half mile before I-66, crash contained to the right shoulder with all travel lanes reopened. Delays smack you in the face as you come past Braddock Road on the inner loop. Outer loop looks pretty good, leaving McLean headed toward Alexandria. Northbound 395, watch for delays as you come past Etzel Road headed toward Duke Street. May have a work zone set up now, blocking at least one lane. Southbound I-95 on the brakes going across the Purple Heart Bridge down to and past 123. Then again, further southbound, expect delays as you head past Garrisonville toward the Thorst Point 630 in Stafford County. No problems being reported to us if you're southbound on I-95 headed towards Stafford County. Northbound I-95 is in the clear as you come past Garrisonville toward the Springfield Interchange. Northbound 395 going across the 14th Street Bridge. Some slowdowns coming across the Potomac River, but the eastbound freeway looks pretty good as you head toward the 3rd Street Tunnel. Westbound on the freeway, southbound 395 after Main Avenue. Delays toward the outbound 14th Street Bridge as it come past U.S. Park Police Potomac Park. The left entrance for the express lanes is blocked off as a result of the work zone. Southbound D.C. 295 after Pennsylvania Avenue. Work may be taking up the right lane. Northbound B.W. Parkway sluggish as you leave Greenbelt Road toward Powder Mill Road. Eastbound 50 coming across the Bay Bridge. Still a single left lane getting you by the work zone and two-way operations running on the westbound span in order to help you compensate for the work on the eastbound side. If your AC is making funny noises, it just needs a once-over, or your home isn't as cool as it used to be, visit meflow.com. That's MEflow. I'm Rob Stallworth, your next traffic report in about 10 minutes.
1: The forecast now from 7 News meteorologist Jordan Evans.
12: Tracking storm chances later in the afternoon, but that chance is only at 30%. And I'm not expecting much in the way of severe weather, but some downpours can't be ruled out. The big story is our hottest day of the week. That is today. 90 degrees will feel like 92, so summer is not done with us just yet. Now, a cold front later tonight and tomorrow will start to cool things off. We'll see a north wind on your Friday. That'll drop the humidity. We're only at 85. For your Friday afternoon, then Friday night, nice and cool in the 60s by the time you wake up Saturday. Saturday afternoon, our coolest day of the week, we're at 81 degrees, and those clouds will begin to increase again Saturday night, and we'll track another weather maker by Sunday into early next week. We'll start off pretty muggy Sunday in the 80s with a few showers and thunderstorms. Then the big story will be that drop in temperatures for the first day of fall. Could be looking at highs staying well below average for at least a few days, Monday through Wednesday of next week. Highs anywhere from 70 to 75, and it looks like we'll have repeat rounds of showers and not much in the way of sunshine. And the Storm Alert Weather Center, I'm meteorologist Jordan Evans.
1: A little more sunshine now and 82 degrees in Frederick, Maryland. We're at 80 at Metro Center in D.C. and 84 in Manassas. 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
13: 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I'm Luke Lukert.
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19: here.
1: 1154. The home of an influential military leader and Nobel Peace Prize winner is a step closer to a higher level of preservation status. WTOP's Luke Lukert tells us about the Marshall House in Loudoun County.
13: This week, both the House and Senate passed legislation that would designate General George C. Marshall's home in Leesburg as an affiliated area under the National Park Service. If it is signed into law by the president,
20: it will then allow the Marshall Center to turn to National Park Service for technical expertise and ideas and creativity.
13: The George C. Marshall International Center has preserved the home, which was originally built in the early 19th century and was home to Marshall while he was the Army Chief of Staff during World War II and Secretary of State and Defense. Peter Janhunen, a spokesperson for the center, says while he was not as flashy or famous as General Patton and President Eisenhower, his mark is noteworthy.
20: He became the architect of the Marshall Plan, which helped restore democracy and the economies in Europe after World War II.
13: Luke Lukert, WTOP News.
1: 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Here's Dave Preston.
21: Commanders back on the practice field today, preparing to face longtime NFC East foe Dallas. Defensive back Mikey Sanders still trying to bounce back from a less than ideal performance in the opener.
22: For me, it's just focusing on what can I do to be better every single day, whether I play good or bad. Knowing that my coaches believe in me, my teammates still believe in me, I believe in myself for one. So for me, it's just focusing on the Cowboys this week. You know, we want to make sure that we go out there, give ourselves the best chances of winning.
21: Burgundy and Gold allowed 409 and 480 yards last season and losses to the Cowboys. Thursday night football kicks off week two with Buffalo opening its new stadium by hosting Detroit. Baseball, Nationals, and Orioles both have the day off. Nats, after last night's loss, are assured of a seventh straight losing season, while the O's, after their sweep of the Mets, are 2.5 games within a playoff spot. College football delivers a weekend of regional showdowns and reunions of sorts. Remember Danny O'Brien, the former Maryland quarterback, is now Virginia Tech's quarterback's coach, and he's coming to College Park Saturday.
23: I'll tell you what, it's another game in some sense. It's just the next opponent, but you know, I'd be lying if going back into a stadium where you won and lost a lot of games doesn't bring back memories. And I'm one of my best friends, Torrey Smith, is going to be there. It'll be awesome to see him and some of the media guys up there. So that's always cool. And then when the ball gets spotted, you know, it's just another opponent, but it's cool to bring back some of those memories from there for sure.
21: O'Brien was pretty good with the Terps, earning ACC Rookie of the Year honors back in 2010. Dave Preston, WTOP Sports.
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1: Traffic and weather now with Rob Stallworth.
11: Top trouble spots in the district. Eastbound I-695, the Southeast Freeway on the outbound 11th Street Bridge. It's the left lane that's blocked for the work zone with delays approaching 11th Street and Southeast Boulevard. Southbound 395 for Potomac Park and U.S. Park Police. The left entrance ramp for the express lane is blocked as a result of the work zone with delays leaving the 3rd Street Tunnel. The WTOP Traffic Center is presented by Window Nation. 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I'm Rob Stallworth, your next traffic report in about 10 minutes.
1: Jordan Evans with the 7 News forecast.
12: Tracking your afternoon forecast, clouds on the increase and some downpours moving in for parts of the area. Not everyone's getting rain today, but those that do could see between half an inch and an inch of rainfall, and I'm not expecting severe weather as well. The rest of us turning hot with temperatures approaching 90 degrees and the heat index around 91. For tonight, storms come to an end. We'll see a cold front clear by tomorrow. That means a change in the wind direction out of the north, and those humidity levels start to drop for your Friday evening. And the Storm Alert Weather Center, I'm meteorologist Jordan Evans.
1: Sunshine and 80 degrees.
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1: Good day, I'm Mark Lewis. Coming up,
0: the latest on the Kennedy Center closing. How long will it go? I'm John Doman.
1: Plans reportedly moving forward on President Trump's controversial arch near Arlington National Cemetery. A new concourse will soon debut at Dulles Airport. And at 12:15, we'll unveil a brand new local media collaboration entirely focused on high school athletics. The Dow is up 355 points at 12 noon.
2: From ABC News, I'm Michelle Franzen. The war with Iran taking a toll economically and on U.S. military sites across the Middle East. ABC News obtaining new images sent by active service members showing damaged or destroyed U.S. military assets in the region. Here's ABC's Mary Bruce.
3: One American service member who served in this war telling us the American people are unaware of the extent of the damage that American bases are taking in. It's being kept a secret, and we're acting like it's no big deal. But you know, there are drone strikes and ballistic missile strikes actively landing on bases every day.
2: The ongoing conflict also still driving up oil prices. A gallon of gas in the U.S. now stands at $4.45, according to Gas Buddy. There are 6 new incidents revealed overnight in what AI calls disturbing and concerning behavior of artificial intelligence. In one case, a model of ChatGPT proposed making up historical data. Here's ABC's Elizabeth Schulze.
4: This is really underscoring the urgent warnings from OpenAI CEO Sam Altman and rival Anthropic CEO Dario Amodei that AI is learning to outsmart humans and that the tech needs to slow down. And overnight here in Washington, the Senate did try to fast-track legislation that would force companies to build an AI kill switch to shut down their models, but that legislation failed to advance.
2: In Los Angeles, the NTSB is reviewing video and audio evidence from the deadly news helicopter crash that killed all on board and another person on the ground. Here's ABC's Trevor Arnn.
5: You could hear the pilots of the other choppers in the area piece together that one of them went down.
6: There's a helicopter down just outside the airspace. It's a helicopter, and right now we're thinking it's a TB4.
5: On the ground, journalists wiping away tears and embracing first responders, and longtime KNBC anchor Colleen Williams having to report her colleagues' deaths on the air.
2: You're listening to ABC News.
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1: 12:02 on WTOP. It's Thursday, September 17. Sunshine, 81 degrees. We're heading up near 90. And definitely more humidity. Good afternoon. I'm Mark Lewis with the top local stories we're following this hour. New fencing is up around the Kennedy Center with the venue closed for now. WTOP's John Doman has the latest on the legal twists and turns involving the performing arts venue.
0: Early this morning, lawyers for Ohio Congresswoman Joyce Beatty entered a new filing showing President Trump looking at a picture of some sort with the words Kennedy Center demolition, sparking new alarm. But the government's filing this morning argues that the closure this week is temporary. For 7 days, unless extended to assess existing safety risks, the DOJ argues concrete soffit panels hanging over the exterior of the Kennedy Center, which weigh more than a ton, constitute a falling hazard. They argue the only emergency here is to public safety. Those sentiments backed by a sworn declaration from Matt Floca, who's the executive director of the Kennedy Center. John Dome in WTOP News.
1: Meantime, the Trump administration is moving forward with plans for that controversial triumphal arch near Arlington National Cemetery. This despite concerns that it could harm some of the nation's most significant historic sites. The National Park Service documents show the proposed 250-foot-tall monument would have unavoidable impacts on Arlington National Cemetery and the Lincoln Memorial. Despite pending lawsuits, the administration argues the project must remain at its planned location and says steps will be taken to reduce construction-related disruptions.
7: One of the big fears is that pile drivers and years of construction right at the circle by Arlington National Cemetery would have a pretty negative effect on the burials there, on people going to the cemetery to pay their respects. So they're saying that they will try to find a way to accommodate at least some of that. And then some of the other mitigation effects are, let's say, more ephemeral, that they would make web pages, for instance, to explain why a triumphal arch is necessary, or web pages that explains some of the construction efforts in the area.
1: That's Dan Diamond, a White House reporter at the Washington Post. If you've got an upcoming flight out of Dulles, you may get to experience the airport's new concourse soon. The Washington Business Journal reports a ribbon cutting for the 14-gate Concourse E is expected on October 8th, but it's unclear when United Airlines will begin using it for passenger flights. The $560 million concourse will be a bit different from others at Dulles. Every gate will be available to accommodate both larger planes with international travelers, plus smaller planes for domestic flights. The new concourse will also feature a video game lounge and a 40,000-square-foot United Airlines lounge, which is one of the largest ever for that airline. United carries about 70% of the passengers who travel through Dulles. Another Northern Virginia county is reconsidering the use of flock surveillance cameras as privacy concerns continue to escalate. The Fairfax Board of Supervisors unanimously voted this week to pause any new installation of the cameras until a committee reviews the program. Board Chair Jeff McKay says the cameras have helped police to solve more than 1,500 cases. But the county has also, received hundreds of emails from residents about issues with data sharing.
8: While data captured by FCPD's Flock ALPRs is stored on Fairfax County's Department of Information Technology servers and deleted permanently after 21 days, reporting from around the country and concerns from residents necessitate a broader conversation. I also recognize that private entities such as homeowners associations and commercial property owners throughout the county utilize this technology on their own private property without county approval.
1: A letter is being sent to Flock asking who can access its data and how its AI searches work. There are 84 Flock cameras currently operating in Fairfax. The decision from the Board of Supervisors in Fairfax comes on the same day that Arlington County's board voted to discontinue the use of its Flock, its 41 Flock cameras. A jury has found a D.C. man guilty after a deadly confrontation outside Audi Field. According to prosecutors, Wally Shabazz and Martin Gross Jr. were working a bike valet shift prior to a D.C. United game in April of 2024 when a dispute turned violent. Prosecutors say Shabazz produced a knife during the verbal confrontation and stabbed Gross multiple times, killing him. A jury convicted Shabazz of voluntary manslaughter while armed and carrying a dangerous weapon. Sentencing is set for November. Stay with us. Coming up in Money News.
2: Is DEI making a comeback? I'm Sarah Jacobs.
1: And a check of traffic and weather in 60 seconds.
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1: 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We have Rob Stallworth in the WTOP Traffic Center.
11: Thanks, Mark. In Silver Spring, on the ICC, eastbound Route 200, the Intercounty Connector after Layhill Road, all lanes blocked as a result of the truck fire. We understand it was a trash truck that had to dump its load on the right shoulder, then had moved up a little bit further, and that's when the fire response came and blocked all lanes eastbound on the ICC after Layhill Road. Westbound, we understand, has the right lane blocked for a broken down vehicle, but that's not really causing the problem there. If you're on 270, you're pretty cool. No problems being reported on the inner loop or outer loop in Montgomery County between Silver Spring and Bethesda. On the Beltway in Prince George's County, outer loop coming past 202 Landover Road headed toward Route 50. Earlier crash completely wrapped up and gone. Eastbound 50 on the Bay Bridge. A single left lane gets you by the work zone. Two-way operations running on the westbound span. In Virginia, the Beltway's pretty cool. No problems on 66. I-95 southbound on the brakes. Approaching Route 1 down to and past 123 for the long-term work zone. Then further southbound on I-95 after 630 in Stafford. That crash should be cleared to the right shoulder from what we understand. Northbound I-95, just some brief slowdowns passing, of course. At this point, Fairfax County Parkway headed towards Springfield. Once you get past Franconia Road, you're in good shape getting on the 395, which looks pretty decent going up to and across the 14th Street Bridge. In the district itself, eastbound on the freeway, as you come past the 11th Street Bridge, that's where a single left lane is blocked for the work zone. The westbound freeway, southbound 395, as you come past Potomac Park, the left entrance lane for the express lanes are blocked as a result of that long-term work zone as well, so watch out for that. Avoid the malarkey and shenanigans that come with fake payments, unsafe meetups, and endless haggling. 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I'm Rob Stallworth. Your next traffic report in about 10 minutes.
1: Let's get the forecast now from Jordan Evans.
12: Chances for rain increasing later today. Even some of those downpours may produce up to an inch of rainfall, but I'm not expecting severe weather, but some lightning and thunder is possible. Temperatures in the upper 80s, heat index around 90 before this cold front clears by tomorrow morning. We'll see temperatures start off in the low 70s for your Friday, then back up to 85 in the afternoon with a drop in humidity thanks to north wind at 5 to 10 miles per hour. Friday evening looks picture perfect with temperatures in the 70s, and Saturday morning starting off in the upper 60s. In the Storm Alert Weather Center, I'm meteorologist Jordan Evans.
1: 83 degrees in Hyattsville, Herndon at 84, and it's 81 at Foggy Bottom in D.C. 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
14: U.S. jobless claims fell sharply last week to 196,000 as layoffs remain rare and most Americans enjoy some job security. The four-week average is just over 203,000. That's lower than expected. DEI, diversity, equity, and inclusion, is making a comeback, it seems. USA Today has exclusive reporting on the latest Bentley University Gallup Business and Society survey. It shows growing bipartisan support for DEI programs, despite rollbacks under the Trump administration. Nearly three-quarters of Americans say promoting DEI should be a business priority, but there is still some political divide. However, the gap is narrowing, with 41% of Republicans saying businesses with diverse workforces are more profitable. That's up 11% from last year. Sarah Jacobs, WTOP News.
1: Checking Wall Street, the Dow Industrials are up 354 points at this hour. NASDAQ is up 418 and the S&P up 82.
15: Imagine a child in extreme poverty waiting over 365 days to be sponsored. 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
1: Straight ahead, we'll raise the curtain on a brand new collaboration among local media outlets, which will shine a spotlight on high school sports in the area. Stick around for details. 1213.
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21: 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The evidence that prosecutors want jurors to hear involves recorded meetings and cash-filled envelopes.
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1: At 12:15, great to have you with us. I'm Mark Lewis. Well, there's now a brand new way to keep track of local high school sports, and we here at WTOP are excited to be part of it. All DMV is a brand new local news collaboration involving the Washington Sun, NBC4, Fox 5, and WTOP. We'll recognize the outstanding talent in high school athletics across our region. We talked about the new partnership and what you'll find with Michael Arrigo, the deputy editor of local news and sports for the Washington Sun.
23: All DMV is simply a way for us to recognize the incredible high school sports talent that we have here in the D.C. area. The Washington Sun is super excited to join media partners at Fox 5, NBC4, and you wonderful people at WTOP to provide coverage of football, volleyball, soccer in the fall. And then we hope to kind of expand that moving forward. But the goal is just to give readers what they love. And we know from years of the Washington Post's All Met coverage that they love high school sports. And when the Post shut down that operation, we just looked to fill that void.
1: This is important because folks needed somewhere to find this information. So tell us this week about the standout performances for high school football players.
23: Sure. So every week we're going to try and recognize five high school football players from across the D.C. region. All DMV is covering not just the district, but we're also covering two counties in Maryland, two counties in Virginia. That would be Fairfax and Arlington in Virginia, Montgomery and PG in Maryland. And if you look at our Players of the Week selections for this week, you can see the variety of players and the variety of talent that we have in the area. We have a dual threat quarterback from Largo who had over 100 yards rushing and 100 yards passing. We have a defensive back from South Lakes who had an incredible game against Battlefield. We have two players from Maryland, a running back from Westfield. So it's just a huge variety of players, ages, talent, positions, and it's not going to be too hard for us to find five standout performers every week. I know that.
1: Now, local families will be excited that you're also following volleyball.
23: Yes. Yes, we are covering volleyball. It's the fastest growing high school sport. There was no way we couldn't cover it. And we're covering three players of the week for volleyball every week. We just came out with our latest on Wednesday. And there's an outside hitter from Richard Montgomery in Montgomery County. There is an outside hitter from Madison in Virginia and a setter from St. John's in the city. So you can see there just the variety of positions, schools, regions, etc.
1: Now, Mike, will this continue for winter sports and spring sports?
23: Yes, totally. I mean, we can't not cover basketball. This is a huge basketball town, so we certainly plan to cover that in the winter. And then the spring, there's a huge variety of things we could cover. I think we're eyeing lacrosse because that's increasingly popular in the D.C. area. Mm-hmm. There's obviously baseball and softball. So, yeah, we want to keep growing this thing and giving our readers, the best coverage we possibly can.
1: This is very exciting. So where can folks learn all about the Players of the Week and all of your coverage?
23: Well, you can go to the WashingtonSun.com to read Players of the Week stories, but we'll also have our writer, Noah Ferguson, who was with me at the Washington Post covering high schools for a long time. He'll be hopping on WTOP, Fox 5, NBC4 to talk about some of these players and to talk about the All-DMV operation.
1: That's Michael Arrigo, the deputy editor of local news and sports for the Washington Sun. And WTOP is proud to partner with them on All-DMV. 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
11: Southbound I-95, Mark in Virginia. Delays between Lorton and Woodbridge. Once you get past 123, you're in good shape headed toward Quantico, but you hit another snag. Listener updates on 95 southbound as you leave Garrisonville. You're in a delay headed down to and past Route 630 in Stafford for Courthouse Road with a crash after that, blocking the right lane and also causing a delay coming off of 630 to join southbound I-95. If you're northbound on I-95, you're in pretty cool, leaving Quantico toward the Springfield Interchange. Just some brief slowdowns approaching the Fairfax County Parkway. Once you get past that, you're in better shape toward 395, which has some slowdowns approaching Boundary Channel Drive and across the 14th Street Bridge. Outer loop, as you come past Route 7 Leesburg Pike, may have one stop on the roadway there. No problems on 66 to tell you about. If you're on the ICC in Maryland eastbound, after Lay Hill Road, we had all lanes blocked for the vehicle fire activity there. We understand it's still stopped and travel lanes are not available right now. Westbound has the right lane taken away for the broken down vehicle as you come past Lay Hill Road as well. No problems on 270. I-95 is decent. Eastbound Route 50 coming across the Bay Bridge, still with a single left lane getting you through the work zone there. Two-way operations running on the westbound span. In the district, the Southeast Freeway, I-695 after South Capitol Street headed toward the outbound 14th Street Bridge. That's where the left lane remains blocked for the work zone. Avoid the malarkey. Excuse me, that's the wrong one. So let's get to this one. The Danny Did Foundation closes gaps in epilepsy care in memory of Danny Stanton. A child lost a sudden unexpected death in epilepsy or SUDEP. Visit DannyDid.org if you know someone who has seizures. I'm Rob Stallworth. Your next traffic report in about 10 minutes.
1: Let's get the forecast now from Jordan Evans.
12: For today, clouds will be on the increase and we'll see some downpours occur for parts of the area later this afternoon and this evening. Temperatures still get to the upper 80s with a heat index around 90, and chances of rain will stay pretty high throughout most of the evening, although not everyone is still getting showers for today. Storms will come to an end by midnight. We'll see temperatures drop to the low 70s. Eventually, a cold front tomorrow may get a couple of showers in the morning. Otherwise, a drop in humidity with north winds for your Friday evening and a pleasant Saturday ahead. In the Storm Alert Weather Center, I'm meteorologist Jordan Evans.
1: 82 in Gaithersburg, Arlington at 83 degrees, 81 with sunshine in Northwest. 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
1: It's 12:24. An alert concerning exposure to the measles has been issued for parts of Ocean City. The State Department of Health says a traveler infected with measles visited several locations in the beach town between September 3rd and 6th, including the Casablanca Oceanside Inn and Bonfire Restaurant. Anyone who may have been exposed is being asked to watch out for symptoms for up to 3 weeks. Health officials say people who develop symptoms should contact their healthcare provider before seeking in-person treatment to avoid spreading the virus. Let's get to sports on WTOP, brought to you by Amentum, delivering advanced solutions for space and defense. Here's Dave Preston.
7: Commanders working out in Ashburn with an NFC East showdown on their minds. Offseason acquisition. Stephon Diggs knows all about Dallas Week.
8: I mean, I'm from here, so I had Thanksgiving. My mom's side of the family was OG Redskins fans, and my dad's side of the family was Cowboys fans. So I know a thing or two about the rivalry. I'm saying I can say I don't make it more than what it is, and, you know, it's just another game. But obviously, everybody's going to be excited. I'm saying they got a hell of a team over there. I look forward to competing at a high level.
7: Diggs has played 3 regular season career games against Dallas, notching 15 catches for 156 yards. Thursday night football kicks off week 2 with Buffalo opening its new stadium by hosting Detroit. NHL training camps begin in earnest this week. Capitals hitting the ice today. WNBA Mystics are back from their World Cup hiatus. They take on Chicago this evening. College football delivers a weekend of regional showdowns. We've talked a bit about Maryland, Virginia Tech already. Also on tap Saturday night, Virginia plays West Virginia. Head coach Tony Elliott has a history with the Mountaineers. Rich Rodriguez, who was the offensive coordinator at Clemson when Elliott was a freshman wide receiver for the Tigers.
24: What I remember about Coach Rich Rod is intense, very demanding, fast pace. And coached you hard, loved you just as hard. So I'm excited about the opportunity.
7: This game, held in Charlotte, will be the first meeting between the two schools since the 2002 Continental Tire Bowl, held in Charlotte, of all places. Dave Preston, WTOP Sports.
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11: Top trouble spots now, Mark, in Maryland. Eastbound 200 on the Intercounty Connector. We had all lanes blocked after Layhill Road for the dump truck fire. Now may have a single left lane getting by eastbound on 200 as you come past Layhill Road. Northbound I-95 in Virginia near Lorton is the report of a vehicle fire as well. Watch for delays after 123 if you're northbound on I-95. Southbound I-95 after 630 in Stafford. That's where we have the right side, the right lane blocked as a result of the crash, with response on scene as well. If your AC is making funny noises, it just needs a once-over, or your home isn't as cold as it used to be, visit meflow.com. That's MEflow. I'm Rob Stallworth, your next traffic report in about 10 minutes.
1: Jordan Evans with our forecast.
12: Some downpours possible this afternoon. We'll see temperatures still approach 90 degrees. Not everyone's getting rain today, but the chances have increased later this afternoon and this evening. Some of those downpours may produce up to an inch of rainfall, but flooding is not a concern for today. Storms come to an end tonight. We'll see a cold front push through and a change in winds and lower humidity for your Friday. In the Storm Alert Weather Center, I'm meteorologist Jordan Evans.
1: 84 in Bethesda, Reston at 86 degrees. We have sunshine and 82 on the National Mall.
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1: Good afternoon. I'm Mark Lewis. Grace Newton is our producer. Election 2026 on WTOP. The political sprint to the midterm elections is now speeding ahead, and congressional leaders of both parties are ramping up the rhetoric. Election Day is less than 50 days away. The latest now from WTOP's Mitchell Miller, today on the Hill.
10: House Republicans are going now back to our districts. We're going to make the case to the American people on what we have delivered on their behalf.
13: House Speaker Mike Johnson, who says Republicans can run on their record, including President Trump's tax cuts, the reduction in crime, and strong immigration enforcement at the border. He also argues
10: Democrats are running the most radical class of candidates in the history of their party.
13: But the House's top Democrat, Hakeem Jeffries, argues his party is in a position to retake the House due to the concerns of voters.
14: They are drowning. The economy is failing everyday Americans. People are struggling, stressed the hell out when they have to go to the grocery store, when they have to put gas in the tank.
13: The House doesn't reconvene until after the midterms. On Capitol Hill, Mitchell Miller, WTOP News.
1: The latest developments now on two of President Trump's projects to remake D.C. House Democrats say the National Park Service has hired a civil engineering firm to begin work on the East Potomac golf links. The president has said he wants to turn the historic public golf course into a world-class golf venue. A legal fight has been ongoing for months as preservationists have sued to stop the work. Democrats say the engineering firm was given a $400,000 contract for environmental and historic preservation compliance work, and there was no public announcement or a heads-up given to Congress. The Park Service has also reportedly posted a projected construction contract worth up to $49 million, although the Interior Department says any speculation about cost estimates is premature. And there's new concern today after a White House media pool photographer snapped a photo of President Trump looking at a placard that seemed to include the words, "Kennedy Center demolished." There's no evidence at this time that any demolition has occurred, but an Ohio congresswoman is using the photo as new evidence in her bid to get an emergency court hearing on this week's decision by the venue's board to shut down the venue for 2 years. Meantime, the Kennedy Center's neighbors are worried about what could come next. WTOP's Jimmy Alexander reports some local business owners are already feeling the fallout.
3: Booked inside and outside.
4: That's how Mohammed Hayati, owner of Taza Cafe in the Watergate, describes nights when the Kennedy Center across the street had shows. Then the cancellations began.
3: I lost all the reservation. They called. I lost it all.
4: Without the theater crowd coming in for dinner, beer, and wine, Hayati says business is down 55 to 65%. As for when the slide began, a neighbor points to President Donald Trump's name going up on the Kennedy Center's facade.
15: People stopped coming. I mean, they spoke with their feet.
4: And that's Ed Comer, an advisory neighborhood commissioner whose district includes the Watergate and Kennedy Center and Foggy Bottom.
15: And that's had a really devastating impact on their neighborhood.
4: Business may be down at Taza Cafe, but the resolve is not.
3: I am very sure if I can survive for 2 years, I will make it up.
4: From the Kennedy Center, Jimmy Alexander, WTOP News.
1: New today, Washington Capitals superstar Alex Ovechkin is speaking out for the first time since a video emerged showing him taking part in a political ad in support of the United Russia Party. That's the party of Russian President Vladimir Putin. The ad features Ovechkin along with other high-profile Russian figures standing with Putin. Ovechkin has been the target of a lot of criticism for his public support of the man who's conducted a 4.5-year war against Ukraine. Ovechkin was asked about his role in that ad during a news conference at the start of the Caps training camp.
16: My home is Russia. This is my second home. I have lots of friends. I grew up here as a person and fellow DC. It's my second home. So I hope everything's going to be okay and I would say peace and love for everybody.
17: Alex, just to get that out of the way, how did it come about, and what's the ramifications if you say, you know, I'm not going to do this at that time?
16: Well, they asked me to do that. That's say yes. It's as simple as that.
1: The NHL and the Capitals organization have both downplayed the controversy. Caps coach Spencer Carberry says it's not affecting him as coach or the team.
18: I don't think so. Not for me. I mean, I know, as good as anybody inside this organization, and I know his family, and I know what he's all about. And you know, I haven't seen whatever the video or whatever, but I know this. Like, O has done an amazing job in my time here. I love him. I love his family, and he's a big part of our team. And I think him being our captain and the relationship that I have with him as a coach here, it doesn't affect me.
1: Now, Ovechkin has supported Putin before. In 2017, he started a social movement in Russia known as the Putin Team. Coming up on WTOP in Money News.
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2: Clear. Southbound I-95 breaks as you make your way past 123, then further southbound after 630 in Stafford. Had the right side blocked for the crash response on scene with delays leaving Garrisonville. Northbound I-95 pretty smooth. As you leave Quantico toward the Springfield interchange, there's some brief slowdowns as you pass the Fairfax County Parkway, but no problems on 395 northbound up to and across the 14th Street Bridge. Still in the district, eastbound I-695, the southeast freeway toward the outbound 11th Street Bridge. That's where the left lane is blocked for the work zone. Southbound 395 after this point, Park Police and Potomac Park, that's where the left express lane entrance is blocked as a result of that work as well. 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I'm Rob Stallworth, your next traffic report in about 10 minutes.
3: 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We have 7 News meteorologist Jordan Evans.
4: Tracking your afternoon forecast, clouds on the increase and some downpours moving in for parts of the area. Not everyone's getting rain today, but those that do could see between half an inch and an inch of rainfall, and I'm not expecting severe weather as well. The rest of us turning hot with temperatures approaching 90 degrees and the heat index around 91. For tonight, storms come to an end. We'll see a cold front clear by tomorrow. That means a change in the wind direction out of the north, and those humidity levels start to drop for your Friday evening. In the Storm Alert Weather Center, I'm meteorologist Jordan Evans.
3: 82 at the Wharf in D.C., 85 at Oxon Hill, and it's 87 in Sterling. Money News on WTOP with Sarah Jacobs.
5: A UK-based quantum computing company has established its U.S. headquarters at College Park's Discovery District. The Washington Business Journal reports River Lane Limited has signed a lease for 5,000 square feet of space, which will be retrofitted for office and lab space. The partnership with UMD includes student fellowships and joint research. River Lane's CEO says he expects to have about 20 employees on board by early next year.
6: I don't want to grow up. I'm a Toys R Us kid.
5: Toys R Us was the destination for holiday shoppers in the 90s. It's announcing a major U.S. retail expansion, 120 new stores across the country this holiday season. That's on top of the 40 standalone stores and Toys R Us shops inside Macy's stores nationwide. Sarah Jacobs, WTOP News.
3: We are making gains on Wall Street. The Dow Industrials up 370 points. NASDAQ up 418. And the S&P up 83. It's 12:42. Today's two-year health report is sponsored by Johns Hopkins Medicine, Arlington. You probably know that heart disease is the number one killer worldwide, and it hits especially hard in the black community. WTOP's Neil Augenstein reports there's a free screening today to try to help minimize the risk.
7: The most dangerous thing about it is that you can't see it. It's like air.
8: Tara Robinson had 3 heart attacks by the time she was 40. She's the co-founder of the Black Heart Association.
7: Heart disease continues to be the number one killer of all people, even over all cancers combined.
8: She says hypertension and diabetes are prevalent in the black community, raising the risk of heart attack and stroke. As for why, she says it's a combination of things, including stress, diet, and systemic injustice in access to health care and exercise.
7: You know, you look at a lot of the communities don't have walking trails or paths or gyms, so it's not as easy as you just telling me.
8: Her group's offering free screening today and tomorrow at the Walter E. Washington Convention Center during the meeting of the Congressional Black Caucus.
7: Prevention over treatment is what we say. That's the key.
8: Neil Augenstein, WTOP News.
3: 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Up next,
9: how one man's quest to uncover the truth behind an infamous Cold War incident changed his life. I'm Matt Koufax.
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6: At 12:45, I'm Mark Lewis. For one Virginia resident, the quest to find out the truth about his dad and the secrets kept by the American government fundamentally changed his life. WTOP's Matt About Town, Matt Koufax, concludes his three-part series now from Warrenton's Cold War Museum with an inspiring story of heroism and the bond between father and son.
7: Everything I've accomplished, I did not set out to do.
8: I recently visited the Cold War Museum in Warrenton, Virginia, one of the hidden historical gems in the DMV founded by Francis Gary Powers Jr., who goes by Gary. While I was there, I noticed an exhibit about the famous U-2 spy plane incident during the Cold War and realized this was the story of Gary's dad, Francis Gary Powers Sr., also known as American pilot Gary Powers.
7: We've got an actual booster from the SA-2 missile, the type that shot down my father back in 1960.
8: Gary Sr.'s name is familiar to anyone who knows their history.
7: He's recruited by the CIA in 1956 to become part of the U-2 pilot program. The CIA is running the program between 1956 and 1962.
8: It was 1960, and Powers was flying the Lockheed U-2, nicknamed the Dragon Lady, an American single-engine high-altitude reconnaissance aircraft over Soviet Russia. But the Russians were onto him and pinpointed him with advanced missile systems. He was shot down but survived by ejecting.
7: He is captured. He is interrogated for 3 months. He's put on a show trial. He's sentenced to 10 years in prison.
8: The Americans got the Russians to agree to exchange Gary Powers for NKVD intelligence officer Rudolf Abel, who had been captured in New York City in 1957.
7: After 21 months of incarceration, he's exchanged at the Glenicker Bridge in Potsdam, Germany.
8: Hollywood actually made a movie about this whole thing in 2015, Bridge of Spies, starring Tom Hanks. Gary Jr. consulted on the film. Sadly, though, even after making it home, Gary Sr. wouldn't live to tell his incredible story to his grandchildren.
7: My dad dies in 1977, August 1st. A helicopter crash while working for NBC Television. He's their news reporter flying around the LA area.
8: And all the questions Gary had about his dad's classified past couldn't be answered. Even when he went to college, Gary Jr. continued his quest to find out what happened.
7: So I'm aware as a kid that my dad was shot down, imprisoned, and exchanged. I'm aware that people want his autograph. All the while, I'm doing this exterior research at the National Archives, talking to people, getting interviews, doing FOIA requests find out the truth.
9: You're doing all of the legwork to get to the heart of what actually happened.
7: Exactly.
8: Yeah. After 35 years of research, he published a book about his dad using all the information he'd gathered.
7: 35 years of research results in this book that sets the record straight. It takes Dad's reputation from infamy and controversy in the 60s to an American hero today. Because at the time, during the Cold War, it was easier to blame the pilot than to publicly admit we were behind the Soviets in missile technology. Easier to blame the pilot than to embarrass President Eisenhower. Further, he had just been caught lying about the U-2 incident. He said it was a weather research flight. It was a CIA spy flight.
8: As a result of his son's tireless quest to uncover the truth about his own father, Gary Powers was posthumously awarded the Prisoner of War Medal in 2000 and Silver Star in 2012.
7: I do understand the significance of what I've done. I still can't comprehend it.
8: Gary told me there was some bitterness on his dad's part, but also the realization that the government did what they did to keep their secrets secret. Today, he lectures internationally, has published nearly 10 books, and still says one of his proudest accomplishments is to be the head of a museum like this one, where so many Cold War stories, not just his father's, are commemorated.
7: I believe it's very, very important to honor our Cold War veterans, preserve Cold War history, and educate students about this time period.
8: In Warrenton, Matt Koufax, WTOP News.
6: 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Search Matt Koufax. Coming up in our top stories, the executive director of the Kennedy Center says the performing arts venue was closed temporarily this week because of risks to the public as a result of the deterioration of the building. Starting Monday, a cut-through for D.C. drivers will be closing about 2 months for a rehab project. Full details on these stories just minutes away. Keep it here. 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WAEPA.org. WTOP's traffic and weather will start with Rob Stallworth.
10: Sorry about that, Mark. On the inner loop, as you come past Old Georgetown Road ahead toward 355, watch for anything stopped in the roadway there. Slowdowns on the inner loop coming past Old Georgetown Road, headed past 355 toward Connecticut Avenue, eastbound on the ICC after Layhill Road. It's just the right side that's blocked for the extinguished vehicle fire activity and cleanup there. If you're on the ICC eastbound, no problems on I-95. BW Parkway is pretty cool. Still the same on 270, whether you're northbound or southbound between Clarksburg and Urbana. Some wet roadways causing you some slowdowns there. Otherwise, no problem being reported if you're on Route 50 coming across the Bay Bridge eastbound. That's where we had a single left lane getting you by the work zone. Two-way operations were compensating on the westbound span. No problems on the inner loop or outer loop in Prince George's County between Beltsville and Oxon Hill. Traveling on, at this point, Route 1 and near Cherry Hill Road in College Park, that's where we had the left lane blocked each way for the work zone. In the district, eastbound I-695, the Southeast Freeway, is headed toward the outbound 11th Street Bridge. The left lane is blocked for the work zone with delays now stretching back to South Capitol Street. Westbound on the freeway, delays leaving, of course, the 3rd Street Tunnel, headed out past Potomac Park and U.S. Park Police, with the left entrance for the express lanes is blocked as a result of that work zone. Inbound New York Avenue near Blaine'sburg Road may have one stop in the roadway there. No problems on the Beltway in Virginia for now between Alexandria and McLean. Southbound I-95 still, as you come past 630 in Stafford County, that crash should be cleared to the right shoulder with travel lanes open, but delays remain back to Garrisonville if you're southbound on I-95. Of course, questions about youth or high school sports? 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I'm Rob Stallworth. Your next traffic report in less than 10 minutes.
6: Let's check the 7 News forecast with Jordan Evans.
11: Heat and humidity continues for your Thursday. We're approaching 90 degrees in some spots, but those clouds are on the increase, and some of those downpours may prevent some areas from reaching 90 degrees today. Our hottest day of the week for sure. Cold front's on the way tonight. That's going to set the stage for some lower temperatures by Friday and Saturday, starting off tomorrow in the low 70s, and then tomorrow afternoon back up to 85. That north wind will keep the humidity down for your Friday and Saturday as well. Saturday looks picture perfect, starting off in the 60s with an afternoon high of 79. Then we'll track another weather maker by Sunday into early next week. We'll see a few thunderstorms Sunday before that cold front clears. However, the boundary looks to stall out by Monday and Tuesday. We'll look for those temperatures to stay only in the 70s, potentially the upper 60s. Some of our cooler days that we've seen across the D.C. region in quite some time. Also, a good amount of rain could be possible, between 1 to 2 inches throughout middle of next week. And that first day of fall on Tuesday, expecting high temperatures again in the low 70s. In the Storm Alert Weather Center, I'm meteorologist Jordan Evans.
6: Let's see, we have 84 degrees with sunshine in Springfield, 87 in Laurel, and 83 in Northwest Washington. 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
6: 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Well, George Wallace is here. What do you have for us?
14: We have week 2 tonight. You have your picks ready for the Bills. Bills opening a new stadium tonight. Do you know that?
6: You know what that means. That should mean a win.
14: It should.
6: You know, last game in an old stadium and first game in a new stadium.
14: Right.
6: You should get the win.
14: You should. That means you're picking the Lions, right? Lions, Bills tonight on Prime Video.
6: Oh, yeah?
14: Thursday night.
6: Oh, that's right.
14: Yeah, Thursday.
6: Oh.
14: You got to keep these straight. We should put a board up in here.
6: I know.
14: With the networks for all these games.
6: Yeah, I'll have to call you.
14: That's right.
6: Yeah. What channel is it
14: what
6: on?
14: Is it? Where can I find this thing? So week 2 gets underway tonight. Bills opening their new stadium, Highmark Stadium in Orchard Park, against the Lions. Commanders practiced the second day of the week. Good news, though, Antonio Williams, Pepsi Rookie of the Week, after his pretty good opener in his first NFL game, catching a touchdown the other day. We'll keep an eye on Frankie Louvu, Chigakonkwo. Those guys both missed practice yesterday. Some guys limited as they get set to go to Dallas this Sunday to take on the Cowboys, try to get to 1-1 on the season. College football, Bill Belichick's son Steve resigns at North Carolina. Investigation into the defensive coordinator finds disregard for conduct. So he is out now. National shutout last night. 13 walks allowed by the Nats pitchers. Believe it or not, it's media day in the NHL. And for the Capitals, Spencer Carberry, are you shocked that Ovi's coming back?
15: I wouldn't say I was surprised, no, but I was genuinely not sure which way it was going to go after last year and talking to him. Not really getting a sense of it through our conversations in the offseason, but I really didn't know whether that was going to be it or he was going to come back. So I was in the dark just like everybody else.
14: See, he likes to keep everybody guessing.
6: Mm-hmm.
14: You ready for hockey? Not yet, right?
6: Not quite yet.
14: Okay.
6: But, you know, we'll be ready.
14: Media day. We got time.
6: We'll be ready when
14: right.
6: it starts.
14: George Wallace, WTOP Sports.
6: By the way, the Bills are favored. I just checked the spread.
14: Okay.
6: So. Just checking.
14: You're trying to talk yourself into some things.
6: I know.
14: Here.
6: I better go back and change that
14: I
6: pick.
14: Can tell.
6: Traffic and weather next.
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6: Rob Stallworth in the WTOP Traffic Center.
10: Trouble spot right now, Mark, on the inner loop after 355 as you head toward Connecticut Avenue. It's the left side that's blocked for the crash with response on scene and more response coming along the left side as well. Eastbound 50 going across the Bay Bridge. Now both lanes open for the work zone that's now clear, but still two-way operations running on the westbound span. If you're traveling at this point in Virginia, southbound I-95 after Garrisonville, headed towards 630 in Stafford, that crash should be cleared from the right side of the roadway into the shoulder. Travel lanes open, but of course delays remain. 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I'm Rob Stallworth, your next traffic report in about 10 minutes.
6: Jordan Evans now with our forecast.
11: Clouds moving in and some downpours possible this afternoon that may keep us out of the 90s for those temperatures, but still quite humid out there. Heat index around 90 degrees. Chances of rain are approaching 100%, and some spots may see up to an inch of rain in where those downpours occur. In the Storm Alert Weather Center, I'm meteorologist Jordan Evans.
6: Sunny at 82 degrees in Washington.
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6: Good afternoon. I'm Mark Lewis. Coming up,
17: the latest on the battle over the Kennedy Center's future. How long will it be closed? I'm John Doman.
6: President Trump has signed an executive order revoking federal support for the Chesapeake Bay.
18: This popular cut-through in the district will be shut down for 2 months. I'm Neil Augenstein.
6: Fairfax County changing course on those controversial flock cameras. The Dow is up 317 points. It's 1 o'clock.
19: From ABC News, I'm Michelle Franzen. New images obtained by ABC News providing a snapshot of the extensive damage of U.S. military bases and resources across the Middle East due to the war with Iran. A U.S. service member who remains unnamed says rebuilding those bases could take years. Here's ABC's Karen Travers.
20: We've asked the Pentagon about these images. They have not commented. They are not weighing in on this. But, you know, it is notable to hear from these service members by giving these images and also saying to us, quote, the American people are unaware of the extent of the damage that American bases are taking in. The service member also went on to say it's being kept a secret and we're acting like it's no big deal, but these drone and ballistic missile strikes are actively landing on bases every day.
19: The ongoing conflict driving up oil prices further. Diesel now in record territory above $6 a gallon. John Bartman, a fifth generation soybean farmer in Illinois, says those costs of farming this season are giving him pause.
21: Our cost increase have gone up so much. When you're paying so much for diesel and you're paying so much for fertilizer. And another thing that people don't realize is the labor rates that we're paying.
19: Despite a hike in interest rates, the Fed board signaled that the U.S. economy remains resilient overall. That includes the labor market. Jobless benefits fell below 200,000 last week.
22: Economists see it as an indicator of fewer layoffs. 196,000 out-of-work Americans filed their first applications for state jobless benefits in the week just ended, 10,000 fewer than the week before. But those same economists caution that the figure might have been skewed by the Labor Day holiday.
19: ABC's Jim Ryan. Canadian Prime Minister Mark Carney wrapping up a two-day visit to Europe with stops in France and Liverpool. In Strasbourg, Carney addressed the European Parliament, proposing deepening ties with a focus on critical minerals, defense, and AI partnerships, along with opportunities to live, work, and study. You're listening to ABC News.
6: 102 on WTOP. It's Thursday, September 17. Sunny and humid, 83 now. We're heading near 90. Good afternoon. I'm Mark Lewis with the top local stories we're following this hour. A flurry of new legal filings involving the future of the Kennedy Center today. At issue is what's going on with the closing of the facility. And is the Performing Arts Center going to be demolished? Let's get the latest from WTOP's John Doman.
17: The Kennedy Center's executive director issued a sworn declaration to the judge overseeing all of this that the closure this week is for safety reasons and only 7 days, though longer if they determine that there's a safety reason to keep it closed. The plaintiff's firing back. They're not buying it.
23: Just a sheer coincidence. A supposedly temporary closure comes after the court rules again that Donald Trump's name cannot go on the building.
17: Norm Eisen is one of the lawyers fighting to keep the center open. They're asking for the judge to bring everyone back to court to get to the bottom of this, especially in light of that picture capturing the president looking at something that said Kennedy Center demolished.
23: We're asking the court for multiple things: to reaffirm its order, no demolition of the Kennedy Center. That should be crystal clear.
17: Questions to the White House about that picture have not gotten an answer. John Dome in WTOP News.
6: A popular shortcut for drivers in D.C. will be closing for about 2 months for a rehab project. And it all starts on Monday. WTOP's Neil Augenstein has details.
18: We're talking about Waterside Drive, starting with the southern section, which takes drivers from Rock Creek and Potomac Parkway up to Massachusetts Avenue and from Mass Ave down to the Parkway.
0: It's likely going to alter the way that traffic flows through the corridor, and it could have noticeable impacts on the daily traffic patterns through the West End, Embassy Row, Georgetown, Woodley Park.
18: WTOP traffic reporter Dave Dildon says Wisconsin, Massachusetts, and Connecticut avenues could feel more crowded, especially during peak times.
0: With any long-term closure, the worst impacts are often during the first week when more people are caught off guard and when everyone is just trying to find the best workaround that works for them.
18: Neil Augenstein, WTOP News.
6: Another local county is taking a close look and cracking down on the use of flock surveillance cameras amid growing privacy concerns. The Fairfax Board of Supervisors voted to put a hold on any new installations while the county reviews its safeguards. They're also sending a letter to flock asking for more information about the program. Your supervisor, Jimmy Bierman, during Tuesday's meeting.
1: The letter, it really has four sets of questions that I will start with. Who owns, controls, and can access Fairfax County data? Can anyone outside Fairfax County access Fairfax County data? How are interstate legal conflicts prevented? What can Flock's AI and advanced searches actually do? I certainly think this is probably the beginning of the end for Flock.
6: The move does not affect the 84 flock cameras that are already operating in the county. Arlington County's board this week voted to discontinue their flock cameras. A ride-hailing battle ramping up in the district. This is centering on the company Empower, which markets itself as a cheaper alternative to Uber and Lyft. A D.C. Council committee report says Empower has taken advantage of loopholes in D.C.'s law on ride-sharing services. The city had already issued a cease and desist order against the company for failing to properly register. An Empower spokesperson tells the Washington Post the council report contains too many factual inaccuracies to count. Councilmember Brianne Nadeau says she plans to introduce legislation to overhaul D.C.'s laws covering for-hire vehicles. If you've got an upcoming flight out of Dulles soon, you may get to experience a new concourse there. The Washington Business Journal reports a ribbon cutting for the 14-gate Concourse E is expected on October 8th, though it's unclear when United Airlines will begin using that concourse for passenger flights. The $560 million concourse will be different from others at Dulles. Every gate will be able to accommodate both larger planes with international passengers and smaller planes on domestic flights. Much more ahead on WTOP, coming up in Money News.
19: Struggling U.S. home buyers and the housing market are facing new hurdles. I'm Sarah Jacobs.
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6: Now, traffic and weather on WTOP. Rob Stallworth in the WTOP Traffic Center.
10: Huge dark clouds on the inner loop of the Beltway as you come through Montgomery County. Coming past 355, headed toward Connecticut Avenue, still with the left side blocked for the crash scene there. Delays are coming past the 270 spur toward Old Georgetown Road and coming off the southbound 270 side past Old Georgetown Road towards the inner loop for the crash, blocking the left side of the roadway. Still the same eastbound on the ICC, coming past Lay Hill Road, still a single left lane getting by the extinguished vehicle fire activity there. 270 northbound and southbound delays between Clarksburg and Urbana because of the wet roadways. If you're traveling on Route 50 coming across the Bay Bridge, you're in decent shape right now with three lanes east and two lanes westbound because of the earlier work zone that had taken the left lane on the eastbound side of the Bay Bridge. No problems on the Beltway in Prince George's County. You guys are pretty smooth. Southeast, southwest freeway delays eastbound on the freeway approaching the 3rd Street Tunnel headed toward the outbound 11th Street Bridge with a left lane block for that work zone. Southbound 395 delays leaving the 3rd Street Tunnel headed out past Potomac Park and U.S. Park Police. The left express lane's entrance ramp is blocked as a result of that work zone. And also, keep in mind, in Virginia, southbound I-95, your delays are brief going across the Purple Heart Bridge down to and past 123. But southbound I-95 after 630 in Stafford, that's where we still have the right side blocked for the crash and response there. WTOP Newsroom is furnished by Regency Furniture. 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I'm Rob Stallworth, your next traffic report in about 10 minutes.
6: Let's check the forecast now from 7 News meteorologist Jordan Evans.
11: Chances for rain increasing later today. Even some of those downpours may produce up to an inch of rainfall, but I'm not expecting severe weather, but some lightning and thunder is possible. Temperatures in the upper 80s, heat index around 90 before this cold front clears by tomorrow morning. We'll see temperatures start off in the low 70s for your Friday, then back up to 85 in the afternoon with a drop in humidity thanks to north wind at 5 to 10 miles per hour. Friday evening looks picture perfect with temperatures in the 70s and Saturday morning starting off in the upper 60s. In the Storm Alert Weather Center, I'm meteorologist Jordan Evans.
6: 85 degrees in Annandale and Germantown. It's 86 at DuPont Circle in D.C. 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
2: Mortgage rates climbed for the fourth week in a row, driving the average long-term U.S. home loan rate to just below 7%, the highest level in over 19 months. The Federal Reserve's decision on Wednesday to increase its key interest rate and other factors could set the stage for a further slowing in the housing market this year. Bechtel Corporation, which is Greater Washington's second largest private company, says it may have to lay off about 200 employees at its Reston headquarters. The Washington Business Journal reports Bechtel is parting ways with the developer of a nuclear power project in Wyoming. Terra Power reportedly failed to reach agreement with Bechtel on the next phase of the project after the groundbreaking back in April. Bechtel says it will try to find new assignments for affected workers. U.S. stocks are recovering most of their losses for the week. The Dow is up 336, the S&P 500 up 82, and the NASDAQ up 422. Sarah Jacobs, WTOP News.
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6: 115 on WTOP, I'm Mark Lewis. President Trump has rescinded an executive order that guided the federal government's role in the Chesapeake Bay restoration for nearly 20 years. That order was signed by President Obama in 2009, and it helped coordinate cleanup efforts across the Bay watershed and supported pollution reduction goals for agriculture, wastewater treatment plants, and stormwater runoff. The Banner reports the White House is calling the directive outdated and that federal resources should be focused on programs that produce measurable results. The full Maryland congressional delegation issued a statement saying the decision is short-sighted and harmful, and that the Chesapeake Bay and its health are vital to lives and livelihoods across the state. There's word of a potential security incident that occurred in the skies above Reagan National Airport.
26: Pilots on two different planes reported a drone flying over the runway and taxiway over at Reagan National Airport. Not only is this extraordinarily rare because it's an airport, of course, but regular drones shouldn't even be able to physically take off in the D.C. area unless they were nefariously tampered with or received special FAA clearance. And that's clearance, of course, that obviously wouldn't be given over an active airport.
6: ABC's Gio Benitez reporting, as a result of that drone sighting, flight operations were paused at Reagan National for about 15 minutes last night in the 8 o'clock hour. A cyber attack that disrupted Luminous Health for nearly 2 weeks ago is still in the process of being cleared. Patients were left without access to some medical records and bills. WTOP's John Doman is looking at why attacks on healthcare systems keep happening, and what patients can do when the system is down.
17: Luminous Health Systems operates Anne Arundel Medical Center in Annapolis and Doctors Community Medical Center in Lanham, as well as several other offices around the region. They were hacked September 1st.
27: Hackers have identified that health systems are vulnerable and have tons and tons of valuable data.
17: Nate Apathy is an assistant professor at University of Maryland School of Public Health. He says that's why attacks like this keep happening with more frequency, and there's nothing you can do about it. Switching medical providers won't help.
27: Everybody's at risk. Rural hospitals are at risk, and big metropolitan-based systems are at risk.
17: John Doman, WTOP News.
6: Meantime, that cyber attack has generated some legal challenges. A patient at Anne Arundel Medical Center has filed a proposed class action lawsuit claiming the health system failed to adequately protect patient information. The suit alleges affected patients could now face risks including fraud, identity theft, and privacy violations for years to come. It's also seeking damages as well as credit monitoring services. Luminous Health has not yet confirmed whether any patient records were accessed or stolen. Coming up in our top stories, House lawmakers are turning their focus to the midterms, with the elections now less than 2 months away. Russia launched a new barrage of missiles and drones toward multiple locations in Ukraine overnight. Full details on these stories coming in just minutes. Keep it here. 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At 1:18, traffic and weather on WTOP. In the traffic center, Rob Stallworth.
10: Thanks, Mark. Skies falling in Frederick and Montgomery counties with the rain coming down. So, folks, please use some common sense as you make your drive. If you're traveling on the ICC eastbound after Lay Hill Road, still a single left lane getting you by the extinguished vehicle fire cleanup from a dump truck that happened earlier. No problems being reported on 270, but you are slow in a couple of spots between 80 and Urbana and Clarksburg, as well as through Gaithersburg because of the wet roads and road spray. Interloop after 355 headed toward Connecticut Avenue. That crash is clear, but the delays, yep, they remain back to the curve as you come past the northbound 270 spur toward Old Georgetown Road, coming off the southbound 270 as you pass Old Georgetown Road. No problems on I-95. BW Parkway is decent. Route 50 looks pretty good coming across the Bay Bridge. Earlier work on the eastbound span completely wrapped up and gone. Out of loop slows coming past 202 and Medical Center Drive, which is nothing new as you head toward Route 50 and the John Hanson Highway. BW Parkway is in the clear. If you're northbound or southbound between the Beltway, Capitol Beltway, and the Baltimore Beltway, traveling in the district, eastbound I-695, the Southeast Freeway, headed past the outbound 11th Street Bridge, a left lane is blocked at that work zone. Southbound 395 at Potomac Park and U.S. Park Police, the left entrance express lanes entrance is blocked off as a result of that work as well, causing those delays. No problems being reported on the Beltway in Virginia, but seeing some slowdowns on the outer loop as leave, of course, Tyson's headed down toward Alexandria in Springfield. Your travel lanes are open on I-95 northbound. Southbound I-95 after 6:30 in Garrisonville, still with the right side blocked for the crash and response on scene. Hopefully they'll be out of the roadway soon, but don't bet on it. Executive Track Cybersecurity Masters, $15,000. 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I'm Rob Stallworth. Your next traffic report in about 10 minutes.
6: The 7 News forecast from Jordan Evans.
11: For today, clouds on the increase and some downpours moving in this afternoon. Not everyone's getting rain, but those that do could see up to an inch of rainfall. And I'm not expecting severe weather today, but some rumbles of thunder are possible. Temperatures still approaching 90. We'll see the heat index around 90 as well. Then tomorrow morning, may have a few showers to start off, and the cold front clears throughout the morning. Temperatures also in the 70s Friday morning, then back up to 85 in the afternoon. But that north wind is going to drop humidity throughout the day. That's going to set the stage for a pretty nice evening on your Friday. Friday night football looks picture perfect with partly cloudy skies and temperatures in the low 70s. Saturday starts off at 65. We'll have a rebound high of 79. Mainly cloudy throughout portions of the day, but some sunshine likely in the morning. Then Sunday turns cloudy once again with another weather maker bringing in some showers and thunderstorms. Temperatures get up to 84 Sunday afternoon. Then we'll see a big drop in temperatures for next week. Highs only in the low to mid 70s Monday through Wednesday. Repeat rounds of rain and not expecting much in the way of sunshine. In the Storm Alert Weather Center, I'm meteorologist Jordan Evans.
6: We're up to 84 degrees with sunshine. It's more humid today in Washington and temperatures climbing to around 90. 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
6: 124. Word of a new development when it comes to finding one of the most deadly cancers.
19: It's another hope in the fight against one of the most aggressive and lethal cancers. An investigational blood test showing promise to detect pancreatic cancer at its earliest stages. The test looks for multiple markers of the cancer and uses artificial intelligence to combine them into a single score that estimates risk. It's the first test of its kind to use this kind of method. A new study published in Nature Medicine found the test identified early pancreatic cancer 87% of the time with a low false positive rate. While researchers say the results are promising, more studies are still needed before the test can be FDA approved and used in doctors' offices. Pancreatic cancer is one of the deadliest cancers, with just under 14% of patients living 5 years after their diagnosis. This all comes on the heels of the FDA approval of a new drug called RazOnQ that helped double the survival time in those with advanced versions of the disease. And now with this blood test, researchers are hopeful that with earlier detection, patients will get earlier access to treatment, which they say is one of the most important factors to increase the chance of survival. With your Medical Minute, I'm Yuri Benajad.
6: 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George Wallace, what's on your plate?
20: Well, we've got NFL week number two tonight, Mark. Gets underway. Bills opening up a new stadium, Highmark Stadium in Orchard Park. The Bills hosting the Lions. That actually could be a good game tonight. It should be.
6: I'm thinking
20: Thursday nights
6: be.
20: Are always, you know, hit or miss, especially early in the year. But
6: you're being kind.
20: Well, yeah, okay, that's right.
6: But they've been better, you know, last
20: season.
6: True.
20: Yeah, that's true. We'll see how it goes tonight for the Commanders. Day two of practice this week. Antonio Williams, your Pepsi Rookie of the Week to get things started. Not a bad opener for him. Caught that touchdown late in the game, set up the possible two-point conversion or the two-point try that could have tied the game, but he had a very good game for his opener. This week, it's down to Dallas. Stephon Diggs, what do you expect?
21: I anticipate it being one of those rivalry games, just like all the rivalry games, like since I've been in the league, with Minnesota versus Green Bay, Patriots versus Buffalo, Houston versus whoever. Like, I think, you know, those rivalry games, they mean something. They damn near count as two. Just because they're the rivalry. So look forward to it. They got a hell of a team. Good defense, well-coached defense, guys that fly around, and a good offense. So another test for us. Stuff, a lot of stuff to look forward to.
20: There you go. See if they can get come back on Sunday night at 1-1. You don't want to be 0-2. I know I keep saying it, but it hasn't changed.
6: Oh, yeah.
20: Right?
6: We know.
20: Okay. Commanders, Cowboys, Sunday. Bill Belichick's son, Steve, resigns as defensive coordinator at North Carolina. The UNC investigation finding disregard for conduct. So Michael Lombardi resigns as the GM, now the defensive coordinator, out for Bill Belichick in North Carolina. Baseball, Nationals off till tomorrow. They go to St. Louis for the weekend after being shut out last night by the Phils, issuing 13 walks. Mystics back tonight. George Wallace, WTOP Sports.
6: I thank you, sir. Coming up next,
22: congressional leaders race toward the midterms.
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6: That follows traffic and weather. Keep it here.
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10: Top trouble spots, Mark, on the ICC eastbound after Lay Hill Road. Still a single left lane getting by the extinguished vehicle fire cleanup. Inner loop after 355 headed toward Connecticut Avenue. That crash is clear. All your travel lanes are open, but of course delays remain. If you're in Virginia, southbound I-95 after 630 in Stafford, that's where we still have the right lane blocked for the crash response on scene. Stay to the left in order to get by, and you'll be much better off there if you're southbound on I-95. 95 headed past Garrisonville. The Executive Track Cybersecurity Masters, $15,000 for a total. 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I'm Rob Stallworth, your next traffic report in about 10 minutes.
6: And a check of the forecast from Jordan Evans.
11: Some downpours possible this afternoon. We'll see temperatures still approach 90 degrees. Not everyone's getting rain today, but the chances have increased later this afternoon and this evening. Some of those downpours may produce up to an inch of rainfall, but flooding is not a concern for today. Storms come to an end tonight. We'll see a cold front push through and a change in winds and lower humidity for your Friday. In the Storm Alert Weather Center, I'm meteorologist Jordan Evans.
6: Partly sunny skies in Washington and our temperature at 85 degrees.
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6: Good afternoon. I'm Mark Lewis. Grace Newton is our producer. The top stories we're following. There has been no let up today in the legal battle over the fate of the Kennedy Center. Ohio Democratic Congresswoman Joyce Beatty has been leading the fight to stop the closure of the venue that was approved this week by President Trump's handpicked board. Her lawyers want a federal judge to hold an emergency hearing after a White House media pool photo surfaced, which shows President Trump apparently reading a placard that has the words Kennedy Center demolished. The Kennedy Center's executive director, Matt Floca, says in a court filing that the closure will last only 7 days for safety reasons. This is the president has made a new threat against the iconic venue.
4: The president telling our Karen Travers overnight that if his name is not added to the Kennedy Center building, not only will it shut down, it will end up being, quote, ripped down. He is adamant that he should be recognized for helping the institution financially. And it comes just a day after the board voted to immediately close the center for renovation, citing safety concerns after a judge blocked them from adding Trump's name to the building.
6: That's ABC's chief White House correspondent, Mary Bruce. Election 2026 on WTOP. The race for control of the U.S. House is now going full throttle. Republican and Democratic leaders are sharpening their campaign messaging with the midterm elections now less than 50 days away. More now from WTOP's Mitchell Miller, today on the Hill.
22: House Minority Leader Hakeem Jeffries and top Democrats are critical of House Speaker Mike Johnson for cutting short this week's session, while they say Americans struggle with high gas and grocery prices and worry about AI.
28: What are Republicans doing? They're running away from their responsibilities here on Capitol Hill.
22: But Speaker Mike Johnson argues that Republicans have already accomplished a lot, passing dozens of bills this week. He says GOP candidates are eager to return to the campaign trail.
5: We are very comfortable in running on our record. This is record over rhetoric. We have better candidates. You cannot put the far left in charge of the American government in this very pivotal and historic moment.
22: On Capitol Hill, Mitchell Miller, WTOP News.
6: Also on Capitol Hill, a bill forcing artificial intelligence companies to add a kill switch to their platforms has failed in the House. The rejection comes as some lawmakers are concerned that AI is moving too fast, but also are worried about the U.S. losing the AI race to China if there's a slowdown.
7: There's Republicans and Democrats who think both of those things are true, but they can't agree on a solution. So in the absence of sweeping AI regulations, Senator John Kennedy tried to fast track a bill that would force tech companies to build a kill switch into their AI models in case the technology goes rogue. And in the senator's words, starts doing whatever the hell it wants to do. The senator says even if there's a 1% chance of that happening, Congress should try to do something about it.
6: That's News Nation's Kelly Meyer reporting. Meantime, OpenAI has disclosed 6 incidents involving its own models going rogue. The company says one model instructed itself to break free from the normal constraints that are imposed on other chatbots. Top AI companies have called for some sort of regulation on AI, though they don't always agree on what it should look like. The investigation is continuing into this week's deadly news helicopter crash that occurred in Los Angeles. 3 people were killed, including the pilot and the reporter on board the chopper. The NTSB is on the scene gathering evidence.
8: You could hear the pilots of the other choppers in the area piece together that one of them went down.
9: There's a helicopter down just outside the airspace. It's a helicopter, and right now we're thinking it's TB4.
8: On the ground, journalists wiping away tears and embracing first responders, and longtime KNBC anchor Colleen Williams having to report her colleagues' deaths on the air.
6: That's ABC's Trevor Ault reporting. The journalists in the chopper were covering the crash of an SUV into a city bus. 2 people were killed in that. The woman, whom police say was speeding and running red lights in her SUV before the collision, is now charged with 2 counts of murder. She was scheduled to appear in court today, but was unable to be there because of a medical issue. We're hearing from Cap superstar Alex Ovechkin for the first time since the revelation of a video showing him supporting Vladimir Putin's United Russia Party. The NHL's all-time leading goal scorer has been hit with a raft of criticism over the political ad, which shows him and other high-profile Russians standing with Putin. Ovechkin was asked about that at the start of the team's training camp just this morning.
12: The thing about the video, I'm Russian. Soon as I'm done playing hockey, I'm gonna stay there. I'm gonna live there. My kids gonna live there. Family. So I'm for peace and love, and I hope everything's gonna be okay.
6: The Caps and the NHL have tried to keep a hands-off approach to this controversy, but South Carolina Republican Congressman Joe Wilson has written a letter to the NHL, to the commissioner, asking him to look at whether players should support, in the lawmaker's words, dictatorial political parties. Coming up in Money News.
13: 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I'm Sarah Jacobs.
6: We'll hear that after traffic and weather next.
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10: Leaving Dumfries, headed toward Woodbridge, northbound I-95. This is after Dale City and before the Prince William Parkway. It's the entire right side of the roadway blocked for a tractor-trailer involved crash and a couple of cars there. You're staying at least one lane to the left and the left shoulder only getting by if you're northbound on I-95. As you come past Dale City, headed toward the Prince William Parkway, southbound slows going across the purple

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1: Single left lane getting by the extinguished dump truck fire cleanup there. Interloop slows, leaving Route 1 in College Park, headed down toward the Greenbelt Metro. Nothing reported as blocking. Outer loop slows in the usual spot, coming past 202 in a lane divide toward Medical Center Drive, and headed toward Route 50, the John Hanson Highway. No problems on 50 itself for now. You guys are pretty smooth leaving the Capitol Beltway, headed toward the Eastern Shore. 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I'm Rob Stallworth, your next traffic report in about 10 minutes.
2: 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Jordan Evans has our forecast.
3: For today, clouds will be on the increase and we'll see some downpours occur for parts of the area later this afternoon and this evening. Temperatures still get to the upper 80s with a heat index around 90, and chances of rain will stay pretty high throughout most of the evening, although not everyone is still getting showers for today. Storms will come to an end by midnight. We'll see temperatures drop to the low 70s. Eventually, a cold front tomorrow may get a couple of showers in the morning. Otherwise, a drop in humidity with north winds for your Friday evening and a pleasant Saturday ahead. In the Storm Alert Weather Center, I'm meteorologist Jordan Evans.
2: Increasing clouds in the area. Looks like some rain showers may be approaching the metro area. We have 84 degrees right now in Northwest. Money news on WTOP. Over to Sarah Jacobs.
4: Expectations of higher inflation because of surging oil prices have pushed up the long-term bond yields that influence mortgage rates. Mortgage buyer Freddie Mac says the benchmark 30-year fixed-rate mortgage is 6.95% this week. That's the highest level in over 19 months. 1 year ago, the average rate was 6.26%. Well, it is not even Halloween, but Americans are already stressing about hosting for the holidays. USA Today reports on a new Omnisend survey that finds half of Americans say higher food prices are making the hosting duties more stressful. Food prices are up about 2% in general. Turkey prices are up almost 12% compared to last year. Costco is partnering with DoorDash and Uber Eats to expand delivery to customers in all 47 states where Costco has stores. The warehouse retailer announced the service will only be available to Costco members who can link their membership information to their DoorDash or Uber Eats account. On Wall Street, the Dow is up 342, the S&P 500 up 83, and the NASDAQ up 417. Sarah Jacobs, WTOP News.
2: Sarah, thank you. It's 143. WTOP is putting the spotlight on National Hispanic Heritage Month all month long. And this week, Fairfax County honored a school parent liaison who spent 37 years helping Hispanic families to support their children's education. Details from WTOP's Kate Ryan.
5: In the proclamation declaring Hispanic Heritage Month, Fairfax County Board of Supervisors Chairman Jeff McKay noted that the county is home to more than 210,000 Hispanic and Latino residents
6: whose diverse talents and contributions enrich our communities.
5: Maria Demarest, who has served as a parent liaison at Bailey's Elementary School for 37 years, dedicated the proclamation to what she called the great Latino family of Fairfax County and beyond.
7: To the Latinos who get up early in the morning to go to work and many of them don't return. To the separate families and to the children, they are missing parents and relatives.
5: But she also said it is a time of celebration.
7: We are grateful to Fairfax County for recognizing the cultural contribution on Hispanic Heritage Month.
5: Kate Ryan, WTOP News.
2: It's 1:44.
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3: News happens here. At 1:45, I'm Mark Lewis. There could be a dangerous new threat at sea and an escalation of the war with Iran. Foreign hackers reportedly accessed the controls of a commercial oil tanker that was headed for the U.S. CBS News reporting the Coast Guard and FBI agents boarded two Texas-bound energy tankers after cyber attackers had gained access to the ship's propulsion, navigation, and cargo systems. More details now from CBS correspondent Nicole Skanga.
4: Iran state media have reported numerous unconfirmed details about the attack, including that it caused a 30-hour communications blackout on the ship, raising the possibility of Iranian involvement. While it's not clear what the hackers' goal was, propulsion, navigation, and cargo systems on many vessels are all internet-connected, raising concerns that cyber attackers could turn a massive cargo ship into a weapon.
5: Video shows Coast Guard personnel and FBI agents boarding this Texas-bound commercial oil supertanker, the VL Prosperity, after discovering the ship's computer network was hacked by a foreign actor. The South Korean-managed tanker departed Egypt on August 1st, before slowing near the Strait of Gibraltar and then continuing on to the U.S., bound for Galveston. It's one of two energy carriers hit by cyber attacks last month, according to U.S. officials. An investigation is underway to determine if the incidents are connected. The threat posed by hackers targeting large commercial vessels is real and something the maritime industry should take seriously, says Rear Admiral Amy Grable, who runs Coast Guard Cyber Command.
6: How sophisticated would an attacker have to be to move from breaking into a network to manipulating the machinery aboard?
7: Not necessarily that sophisticated. There's malicious source code that people can get their hands on.
6: Right now.
7: Yes. And especially with the advent of artificial intelligence, that's sort of accelerating the rate at which we need to take action.
5: The Texas-bound supertanker impacted last month was 1,100 feet long, roughly the height of the Chrysler Building in New York City, and was carrying more than 2 million barrels of oil.
6: What are some of the risks associated with having a cyber attack on board and possibly being near a U.S. port?
7: Of course, we're worried about a collision, an explosion, anything that blocks the channel for other vessels to safely enter and exit the port, pollution incidents. We're kind of worried about the whole gamut.
4: It's just the latest in a series of suspected cyber attacks on American critical infrastructure, including recent ones on domestic water facilities. Now, a separate Department of Homeland Security intelligence bulletin shared with law enforcement last week and obtained by CBS News indicates Iran has been using Chinese AI to research U.S. energy infrastructure in preparation for a possible attack.
3: That's CBS correspondent Nicole Skanga. We're brought to you by Nakapuna. The Nakapuna Company's more than just a WTOP top workplace for 2026. They're a dedicated government partner bringing the right capabilities together to deliver meaningful results. The Nakapuna Companies. WTOP's traffic and weather, starting with Rob Stallworth.
8: In Virginia, northbound I-95 after Dale City and before the Prince William Parkway, still a single left lane getting by the tractor trailer involved crash. That's northbound as you come past Potomac Mills Mall. Southbound going across the Purple Heart Bridge, your delay headed toward 123. But your travel lanes are open as you continue further southbound towards Stafford County. Northbound 395, just some brief slowdowns passing Springfield headed toward Duke Street. Within a delay near Edsel Road, may have a new crash there. On the inner loop, you're slow as you come past the Georgetown Pike up to and across the American Legion Bridge. Once in Maryland, on the inner loop, slows, of course, approaching and passing River Road, headed around toward Old Georgetown Road. The earlier crash after 355 toward Connecticut Avenue is gone, but the slick roadways are still there between Silver Spring and Bethesda, keeping your speeds down. Eastbound on the ICC after Lay Hill Road, a single left lane gets you by the extinguished vehicle fire cleanup there. Traveling on the Beltway in Prince George's County. Outer loop slows coming past 202, headed toward Route 50 in the John Hanson Highway. Northbound BW Parkway now on the brakes, leaving Greenbelt Road, headed toward Powder Mill Road. Once you get to 197, you should be in better shape toward 198. If you're traveling back in Virginia on the outer loop, slow down to the local and through lanes as you head toward the Wilson Bridge, where travel lanes are open. Route 1 near Cherry Hill Road in Maryland. This is in College Park. That's where the left lane is blocked each way as a result of the work zone. In the district, eastbound I-695 headed past Southeast Boulevard toward the outbound 11th Street Bridge. A left lane is blocked for that work. Southbound 395 coming past Potomac Park and U.S. Park Police. The left entrance express lanes is blocked for that work as well, causing those delays on both sides of the freeway. This traffic report is brought to you by WEPA. 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WEPA.org. WAEPA.org. I'm Rob Stallworth. Your next traffic report in less than 10 minutes.
3: Let's get the forecast from Jordan Evans.
9: Tracking your afternoon forecast, clouds on the increase and some downpours moving in for parts of the area. Not everyone's getting rain today, but those that do could see between half an inch of rainfall, and I'm not expecting severe weather as well. The rest of us turning hot with temperatures approaching 90 degrees and the heat index around 91. For tonight, storms come to an end. We'll see a cold front clear by tomorrow. That means a change in the wind direction out of the north, and those humidity levels start to drop for your Friday evening. In the Storm Alert Weather Center, I'm meteorologist Jordan Evans.
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3: 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Over to George Wallace.
15: All right, Mark, we got week 2 of the NFL kicking off this evening in Buffalo. Brand new stadium for the Buffalo Bills.
3: That is exciting.
15: It is. They're probably already out there tailgating if they're allowed to. You know how they like to get down up there?
3: Yes.
15: Yes. The Bills and the Lions kick off the week 2 tonight. So that should be a good one. We hope. Closer to home, Antonio Williams, Pepsi Rookie of the Week. After his great performance in the opener in the loss to Philadelphia, did catch a touchdown. Team continue to get ready for the Cowboys. You know, we didn't talk yesterday. What are your thoughts on the new RFK, the renderings?
3: Oh, it looks fantastic.
15: Doesn't it, though?
3: Mm-hmm. That's just adding to the excitement.
15: It is. With like they kept the curve, you know, in the curve and the roof, like
3: the slope that looks good
15: with the wall at the in one end zone,
3: mm-hmm.
15: with clear roof.
3: I like all of it.
15: Okay, I'm just checking. I didn't hear any negative from you. I just wanted to make sure we were on the same page.
3: Oh, of course.
15: Okay, good. Mm-hmm. This college football. Bill Belichick's son Steve Belichick has resigned as defensive coordinator at North Carolina after that investigation found disregard for conduct. Not great in Chapel Hill right now, as Michael Lombardi, the GM, already resigning before the season. Now today, the defensive coordinator. Capitals Media Day taking place today. Believe it or not, it's almost time for hockey. Nats have a day off after a loss to the Phils. They're in St. Louis this weekend. George Wallace, WTOP Sports.
3: All right, G, it's 1:57.
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3: Traffic and weather on WTOP with Rob Stallworth.
20: Top trouble spots northbound 95 between Dale City and Woodbridge. Tractor trail involved crash still with a single left lane getting you past Dale City as you head toward the Prince William Parkway. ICC eastbound coming past Lay Hill Road. This is 200. That's where a single left lane gets you by the extinguished dump fire there. Interloop still with delays as you come past 355 toward Connecticut Avenue from the earlier crash. Your delays are back to Old Georgetown Road coming off the southbound 270 spur. As you head toward Old Georgetown Road, northbound BW Parkway near Greenbelt Road, that's the report of a crash. 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I'm Rob Stallworth, your next traffic report with Dave Dildine in about 10 minutes.
3: Now the forecast from Jordan Evans.
9: Clouds moving in and some downpours possible this afternoon that may keep us out of the 90s for those temperatures, but still quite humid out there. Heat index around 90 degrees. Chances of rain are approaching 100%, and some spots may see up to an inch of rain in where those downpours occur. In the Storm Alert Weather Center, I'm meteorologist Jordan Evans.
3: We have showers right now, 74 degrees in the nation's capital.
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3: Good afternoon. I'm Mark Lewis. Coming up,
21: the latest on the Kennedy Center closing. How long will it go? I'm John Doman.
22: A short street that a lot of drivers use in the district set to close for 2 months. I'm Neil Augenstein.
23: In his bribery trial, there's a tense showdown between Trayon White's attorney and the prosecution's key witness. I'm Mike Murillo.
3: Health officials in Maryland are warning visitors to Ocean City about a possible measles exposure. The Dow up 317 points at 2 o'clock.
0: From ABC News, I'm Michelle Franzen. Ahead of the break, the Senate grappled with a bill to make sure human safeguards are available to keep artificial intelligence from acting maliciously, but a so-called kill switch knocked down even after an AI expert warned Congress time is running out to add controls. Here's ABC's Karen Waugh.
5: Senators from both parties are saying no. Republican John Kennedy tried to fast-track a bill requiring every AI company to be able to deploy a kill switch to stop the technology if it gets out of control.
6: If there is even a 1% chance that one of these AI models can shed its nature as a tool and become an independent species.
5: But fellow Republican Rand Paul now blocking Kennedy's proposal.
0: House lawmakers leaving a day early before the recess begins. Speaker Mike Johnson says members can campaign for the midterms. It also postpones a vote for taking place on articles of impeachment brought against Secretary Pete Hegseth from Thomas Massie. There are new details about the damage to Mideast U.S. military bases and assets due to the ongoing war with Iran. Here's ABC's Mary Bruce.
7: A rare look at the toll it's taking on American military assets in the region. ABC News obtaining images sent to us by active service members, who we are not naming, show the extent of some of the damage. For months, Pentagon Chief Pete Hegseth has downplayed Iran's attacks.
0: The Pentagon has not responded to requests to comment on the photos. The debate over automatic license plate readers and privacy rights continues. Now a group of hackers has removed one camera's capturing data.
24: A team calling itself Steganogram took a Flock camera apart and broke into its software to, quote, find the secrets of those spying on us. The data revealed the fine detail that the cameras capture as vehicles pass, including a small American flag sticker on the saddlebag of a motorcycle.
0: ABC's Jim Ryan. You're listening to ABC News.
3: 202 here on WTOP, September 17th, 2026. We've got some rain here and there in the Washington region. We sit at 82 in D.C. Good afternoon. I'm Sean Anderson.
25: And I'm Ann Kramer. Our top story this hour involves a new legal development in the closure of the Kennedy Center. You will remember a few days ago, President Trump's appointed board of trustees voted to close the Performing Arts Center, citing dire finances and needs for major renovations. The new legal filings today come hours after a press pool photographer snapped a pic of Trump on Air Force One looking at a poster board of the Kennedy Center. WTOP's John Doman's been talking to the attorney who's handling the latest court filing.
21: The picture showing the president looking at something with the words Kennedy Center demolished set off alarms among the plaintiffs.
26: Donald Trump has been saying the quiet part out loud. Unless he gets his name on the Kennedy Center, he's going to destroy it. That's wrong. It's against the laws.
21: Norm Eisen is among those suing the president over his plans for the Kennedy Center. Now, in a morning filing, there was a sworn declaration from the Kennedy Center's executive director saying that this week's closing was for safety. Warning, 2,500-pound slabs of concrete could fall on people. And he says this closure should only last a week unless more safety issues are found. And that's the part raising alarms with Eisen.
26: Kennedy Center is under a clear court order not to close without court permission.
21: He wants the judge to reaffirm that. No response has come from the White House about that picture. John Dome in WTOP News.
3: Well, now to your commute in and around downtown D.C. Lots of drivers take Waterside Drive as a way to cut through the district, but that's about to change. Starting Monday, Waterside Drive will close for 2 months for a rehab project. WTOP's Neil Augenstein has our story.
27: Wisconsin, Massachusetts, Connecticut Avenues might feel more crowded, especially during peak times.
22: WTOP traffic reporter Dave Dildon.
27: There's going to be more northbound traffic making it to the end of Rock Creek Parkway at Beach Drive, where it tends to bunch up even on a good day.
22: He says that could affect traffic patterns through the West End, Embassy Road, Georgetown, and Woodley Park.
27: And this work coincides with a time of the year when the daily commute already starts feeling worse, so delays could be a little disappointing.
22: But as with any long-term closure, he says the worst impacts are at first when people are trying to figure out their workarounds. Neil Augenstein, WTOP News.
25: The federal bribery trial of D.C. Councilman Trayon White continues this afternoon. White is charged with taking $35,000 in cash in exchange for helping businessman Aliyu Kamara with D.C. government contracts. WTOP's Mike Murillo tells us from D.C. court that attorneys for White started questioning the prosecution's key witness today.
23: Prosecutors first finished questioning Kamara, who again told jurors the cash he gave White was part of what he called a pay-to-play relationship. Kamara acknowledged he's hoping his cooperation with the FBI will lead to less time when he's sentenced in his own bank fraud and bribery case. But he said the FBI gave him one basic instruction: tell the truth. That's all I have to do to be honest, he said. Then defense attorney Gary Coleman took over and things got tense. Coleman accused Kamara of acting and following an FBI script. Kamara fired back and said he wasn't acting. And during one exchange over whether he was putting on a performance, Kamara responded, that was not a part of the script. That drew an audible gasp from a courtroom that was filled with White supporters. Coleman also challenged Kamara to name a city contract White actually helped him get and accused him of using deceit when it benefited him. At one point, Kamara demanded Coleman show him an FBI statement, accusing the attorney of putting words in his mouth. Kamara acknowledged his past wrongdoing, but repeatedly insisted to jurors he's now telling the truth. At D.C. District Court, Mike Murillo, WTOP News.
3: 206, he served as a top general during World War II and later both as a Secretary of State and Secretary of Defense. George C. Marshall also won the Nobel Peace Prize. Well, WTOP's Luke Luker tells us his home in Leesburg is now one step closer to being protected by the National Park Service.
4: A lot of people have poured a lot of time, effort into preserving it and then restoring it as General Marshall and his wife Catherine lived in it.
8: The legislation recently passed by both the House and Senate would elevate it to become affiliated with the National Park System, giving the House better financial and technical assistance to support restoration efforts and new programming. Peter J. Hoonan, a spokesperson for the George C. Marshall International Center that owns the building, says it will put a bigger spotlight on the general that sometimes does not get his due.
4: He isn't somebody that was celebrated after the war like Eisenhower and MacArthur and Patton, who were more, but his story is so powerful and resonates so well.
8: Tours of Marshall's home are available throughout the week, and the grounds are always open. Luke Luger, WTOP News.
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10: 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I'm Sarah Jacobs.
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3: Traffic and weather here on WTOP. Good afternoon to Dave Dildine in the traffic center.
15: Afternoon. We've got traffic and weather on the Beltway from about Hillendale through Greenbelt and Lanham. Lots of brake lights with the wipers on the interloop through Silver Spring. Early delays behind that batch of rain showers. If you took the ICC instead, eastbound delays on 200 because between Lay Hill Road and New Hampshire Avenue, still only one left lane getting by truck fire cleanup. It is raining along the entire extent of the Baltimore-Washington Parkway, and rescue units are going northbound for a new crash between 32 and 175. They're almost certainly going to find something. Traffic northbound of the BWD Parkway is really slow already, so the likelihood of at least one lane blocked, if not more than that. In Virginia on 66, a couple of slowdowns developing right on cue, but nothing too terrible to worry about. But on I-95 northbound, we're still backlogged near Dumfries and the Dale City truck scales. The crash near Dale Boulevard was along the right side of the main line. District, southeast-southwest freeway, work zones at both ends. Outbound at the 14th Street Bridge, crews are pulling back barrels. Outbound at the 11th Street Bridge, still have a lane blocked on the lead-up to the Anacostia River. DC, and Interstate 295. Avoid the malarkey and shenanigans that come with fake payments, unsafe meetups, endless haggling. 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Dave Dildine, next traffic report in 10 minutes.
25: Let's get a check of our forecast over to 7 News meteorologist Jordan Evans.
2: Some downpours possible this afternoon. We'll see temperatures still approach 90 degrees. Not everyone's getting rain today, but the chances have increased later this afternoon and this evening. Some of those downpours may produce up to an inch of rainfall, but flooding is not a concern for today. Storms come to an end tonight. We'll see a cold front push through and a change in winds and lower humidity for your Friday. In the Storm Alert Weather Center, I'm meteorologist Jordan Evans.
3: Okay, we do have rain all around the WTOP listening area. Not everyone is getting it, but particularly to the south of Reston, between Reston and Centerville, on west toward Manassas and onto Front Royal. Also, topside the Beltway, Silver Spring heading up through Howard County, you're seeing some rain. We're looking at 88 in Georgetown. It's 83 in Leesburg, 88 in Bowie. 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
10: Hello, Ann. La Poveria coffee trailer is now open in Rockville. It is parked at the Exxon gas station on Washington Street across from Trader Joe's. The MoCo Show says the trailer had its first business day Wednesday, offering up single-origin espresso, waffles, empanadas, pandabonos, and other Colombian treats. La Poteria has had a brick-and-mortar location on Montgomery Village Avenue since 2021. U.S. jobless claims fell sharply last week to 196,000. The four-week average is just over 203,000, and that's lower than expected. DEI, diversity, equity, and inclusion, seems to be on the rebound. USA Today reports on the latest Bentley University Gallup Business and Society survey. It shows growing bipartisan support for DEI programs, despite rollbacks under the Trump administration. Nearly three-quarters of Americans say promoting DEI should be a business priority. And now, there is still a political divide, but that gap is narrowing. 41% of Republicans now say businesses with diverse workforces are more profitable. That's up 11% from last year. On Wall Street, the Dow is up 362, the S&P 500 up 85, and the NASDAQ up 415. Sarah Jacobs, WTOP News.
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3: 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We'll talk about it with Meredith Cohn of The Banner next. 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
25: It is 2:15. I'm Ann Kramer.
7: And I'm Sean Anderson. Thanks for being with us.
25: How far would you go to try to prevent cancer? Would you remove a part of your body? Well, that's happening in Maryland and other parts of the country when it comes to trying to prevent ovarian cancer in women. This type of cancer is one of the most deadly. Some women are being given the option to remove their fallopian tubes while having another female-related surgery as a way to prevent ovarian cancer. Research shows most of the ovarian cancer cases can be traced back to starting in the fallopian tubes.
7: Well, joining us now live to talk in depth about this, Meredith Cohn. She covers health and medicine for the Banner and has talked with patients and doctors about this type of surgery. Meredith, thanks so much for being with us. We appreciate it.
20: Thanks for having me.
7: So give us a little history on this movement. You've spoken to a gynecologist at Johns Hopkins who's been advocating for this surgery as a form of prevention. What is she telling you about why this is such an important option?
20: Right. So years ago, doctors figured out that most ovarian cancers don't actually start in the ovaries. They start in the fallopian tubes. And more recently, research, including some done by the researcher at Johns Hopkins, they discovered that if you just remove the tubes, that you can reduce a woman's risk of getting this deadly cancer by 80%. And so some of the major medical associations, cancer societies are starting to recommend that women go in for surgery for other purposes, other gynecological surgeries, and even other types of just routine surgeries like an appendectomy or hernia surgery to just go ahead and have the tubes taken out too.
25: Meredith, what are women saying in Maryland who you've talked to about having this surgery?
20: Right. So I talked to a woman who was going in for hernia surgery at GBMC up in Towson, and she was a little startled when the doctor said, how about we take out your fallopian tubes while we're doing the other surgery? And she had no family history or specific risk for getting the cancer, but they explained while they're in there, it would take 5 minutes. It was minimal risk and no additional recovery. And she would have this protection from getting this cancer that it's not a particularly, it's not one of the most common types of cancer, but it's very deadly. It's usually only discovered after it's spread. There's no screening or specific symptoms. So it can, spread around the body without, a patient knowing. So prevention is really the best way to stop the ovarian cancers.
7: Is this something that a patient can bring up with her doctor?
20: Of course. I think more doctors are starting to bring it up themselves, like this this doctor at GBMC. They even have a brochure they hand out. But I called around to a number of hospitals around the state, and it was sort of mixed with how many would bring it up themselves. So certainly a patient who's having any kind of abdominal surgery can bring it up to their general surgeon or their gynecologist to ask if it's something that would be right for them.
25: Meredith, the doctors that you talk to seem to be suggesting that they need to be very clear with their patients when they're talking about this, because, of course, removing fallopian tubes means no more pregnancies for a woman.
20: Right. And that can be a very sensitive topic for some women. And the doctors I talked to said that, they're very careful when they bring it up because it is a sterilization procedure. You can't have more children. So they have to make that very, very clear. And they don't want to be perceived as pushing the procedure on any woman, but particularly, women from minority groups, Black women or women who are disabled, to make it seem like they are pushing the procedure on one group of patients over another.
7: Meredith, thanks so much for sharing your reporting with us. We appreciate it.
20: Thanks for having me.
7: Mm-hmm. Meredith Cohn covers health and medicine for The Banner.
25: We're brought to you by CS5, the official conference of the Cyber AB, a must attend for contractors, subject to CMMC, October 22nd through the 23rd at Gaylord National. 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
15: A lot of rainfall on the Baltimore-Washington Parkway end to end. Lots of volume and weather-induced slowing. Worst of it on the parkway is leaving Laurel northbound, where we're at a near standstill past Fort Meade. Fire rescue units arrived with a crash between 32 and 175. Might only be one lane getting by, but there's so little traffic coming northbound toward 175. Can't guarantee it. If you're over on I-95 instead, the rain's tapering off and the traffic is moving relatively better. As always, on the interstate, parkways always a riskier proposition. Moderate to heavy rain and traffic on the Beltway, outbound on 50 at the Chevrolet, Lanham, Greenbelt, Landover exits. Interloop still very slow, slow early from Bethesda into Silver Spring behind that batch of rain. Volume delays in Montgomery County on 495. On Route 200 eastbound between Lay Hill Road and 650, truck fire cleanup ongoing in the right lane. Stay left. Expect eastbound delays on the ICC. District Southeast Southwest Freeway delays toward both the 14th and 11th Street bridges. Midday work zones that slow the pace. Virginia, heavy rain on Route 28 in Chantilly. Fairfax Fire Rescue going for at least one crash in the showers southbound between McLaren Road and Air and Space Parkway. 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Dave Dildine, next traffic report in 10 minutes.
7: Yeah, got some decent rain in some spots around here. Let's check in with 7 News meteorologist Jordan Evans.
2: Chances for rain increasing later today. Even some of those downpours may produce up to an inch of rainfall, but I'm not expecting severe weather, but some lightning and thunder is possible. Temperatures in the upper 80s, heat index around 90 before this cold front clears by tomorrow morning. We'll see temperatures start off in the low 70s for your Friday, then back up to 85 in the afternoon with a drop in humidity thanks to north wind at 5 to 10 miles per hour. Friday evening looks picture perfect with temperatures in the 70s and Saturday morning starting off in the upper 60s. In the Storm Alert Weather Center, I'm meteorologist Jordan Evans.
25: And most of the, or a lot, big chunk of the WTOP listening area has some light rain at least right now. Some of it could be stronger in places like Bowie. We go from Ellicott City and then over towards Glen Burnie and Lakeshore, getting some of the heaviest rain. We have 80 in Rockville right now, 79 in Ashburn. It's jumped up to 87 right now in Fort Washington. 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Fall storms are on the way. Help protect your home from hidden water damage. Call 888-5-HELMET.
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7: 223.
25: A man will be sentenced in November after he was convicted in the deadly stabbing of another man outside Audi Field 2 years ago. Federal prosecutors say Walai Shabazz and the victim, Martin Gross Jr., were supposed to work as bike valets before a D.C. United game in April of 2024 when Gross showed up late for a shift. U.S. Attorney's Office in D.C. says Gross apologized to the other valets for being late, but investigators say Gross felt disrespected by Shabazz and started to confront him by calling him names and getting in his face. And that's when Gross was told to go home by the owner, but continued to get in the face of Shabazz, who then took out a knife and stabbed him. Prosecutors say Gross was stabbed 12 times and died. Shabazz was convicted of involuntary manslaughter and a weapons crime.
7: Today's Two Your Health Report is sponsored by Johns Hopkins Medicine Arlington. An alert concerning exposure to the measles has been issued for parts of Ocean City here in Maryland. The State Department of Health says a traveler infected with measles visited several spots in Ocean City over Labor Day weekend. Those spots include the Bonfire Restaurant, the Buena Vida Pizzeria, the Casablanca Oceanside Inn, and this happened between September 3rd and the 6th. Anyone who may have been exposed is being asked to watch for symptoms for up to 3 weeks. Health officials say people who develop symptoms should contact their health care provider before seeking in-person treatment to avoid spreading the virus. WTOP's To Your Health Report is sponsored by Johns Hopkins Medicine, located in Arlington and Boston Quarter.
25: Time for sports on WTOP, brought to you by Amentum, delivering advanced solutions for space and defense. George Wallace counting down the football.
8: Yes, week two is tonight. You know who's playing tonight?
25: A couple hours tonight.
8: You know who's playing?
25: No, I don't.
8: The Bills are opening up their new stadium.
25: Oh.
8: Yeah. Mm-hmm. I thought you already told me this.
25: No.
8: And the Lions tonight.
25: Bills and Lions.
8: Has potential to be a entertaining football game.
7: I think it might be. Yeah.
8: It's Thursday. It's early in the season. We know how these games go.
7: Yeah.
8: But the excitement will be there with the Bills' new stadium for sure, right?
25: Mm-hmm. Yeah. Got a glimpse at it yet? You've seen it from photos,
8: I've seen it. Yeah. I've seen it. Looks good. They're probably already out there tailgating because of Buffalo, you know.
7: serious tailgating.
25: Well, you want to tailgate now before it gets to be freezing.
8: Correct. That's the time to do it. So week two gets underway tonight. Commanders getting set to go to Dallas on Sunday. Face the Cowboys, lost the Giants last week, continuing to work. Frankie Louvu missing practice, Chigakonko as well. We'll see if they're going to be available come Sunday. Defensive coordinator Durante Jones speaking today after his first game as a coordinator. How'd it go?
10: Continue to try to stay ahead of the call and making sure you're putting the players in the right position is always key. It's all about the players first. And so even before the game, I know some people had asked, you know, how does it feel? And my focus was on the players. And so when you focus on them and having to make sure that, you know, they have everything that they need to be successful, anything regarding myself, emotionally, personally, that's put to the side. It was about the players, and they're the focus in this organization. And so,
8: and he always said, of course, you're going to have lots of calls. There's some calls that you want to have back, but that goes in every game. So game two coming up this week. The other good news, Antonio Williams, rookie of the week in the NFL, caught that touchdown late. College football, Bill Belichick's son Steve resigns as defensive coordinator at North Carolina after the investigation. UNC finds disregard for conduct. So GM Michael Lombardi out before the year now today. Bill Belichick's son, Steve, the defensive coordinator, resigning as well.
25: Oh, my.
8: Troubled times in Chapel Hill. Mm-hmm. George Wallace, WTOP Sports.
7: Thank you, George. Breaking news on the Kennedy Center. Once again this afternoon, we'll have it for you. 227.
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25: Time for traffic and weather on WTOP. We start with Dave and the traffic part.
15: The top traffic incidents we're tracking are a crash on the Baltimore-Washington Parkway northbound between the 32 and 175. Wet, slick, and slow there. The burned truck on the ICC eastbound between Lay Hill Road and New Hampshire Avenue. Eastbound, it's on your right on 200. Work zones on both ends of the Southeast-Southwest Freeway. Eastbound on 695 at the 11th Street Bridge and southbound on 395 at the 14th Street Bridge, both on the left. And a crash in Virginia on 28 southbound south of McLaren Road. 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Dave Dildine, next traffic report, 10 minutes.
7: And the WTOP forecast, a sunny sky some parts, but it'll be humid and we do have some significant rain in others. We might top out at 90 in some places as we go through the afternoon. Tonight, lingering showers will end. We'll drop down to around 70. Clouds, maybe a little sunshine tomorrow. Less humid, high around 88 right now. Temperatures all over the board. If you're in Manassas, it's 91. But if you're in places where we've got significant rain, it's down to 77.
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7: Good afternoon. I'm Sean Anderson.
25: I'm Ann Kramer. 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
7: Breaking news here on WTOP. A federal judge here in Washington has just ordered the Kennedy Center to provide 30 days notice before making any major physical changes to the building. Judge Christopher Cooper says the ruling would, as he puts it, avoid any confusion on that score given more recent events. One of those events, President Trump's threat to tear it down.
9: I pushed him on that. I said, are you saying if your name is not added that you are going to tear down the building? And he again repeated that point about recognition. He said, quote, I think the Trump administration should be recognized. That answer yesterday to me has already been added to a federal filing today as part of this effort to not have a demolition carried out there.
7: And thus the judge's ruling just a short time ago. That was ABC White House correspondent Karen Travis. New concerns were raised after a White House media pool photographer snapped a picture of President Trump last night looking at a placard that includes the words Kennedy Center demolished. Earlier this week, Trump's handpicked board voted to shut the venue down for 2 years for major repairs, but the Kennedy Center's executive director told the court the closure was just for 1 week.
25: 2:32 on WTOP, and it's election 2026 now. The political sprint to the midterm elections now speeding ahead. Congressional leaders of both parties are ramping up the rhetoric with Election Day less than 50 days away. WTOP's Mitchell Miller has details today on the Hill.
14: House Republicans are going now back to our districts. We're going to make the case to the American people on what we have delivered on their behalf.
16: House Speaker Mike Johnson, who says Republicans can run on their record, including President Trump's tax cuts, the reduction in crime, and strong immigration enforcement at the border. He also argues
14: Democrats are running the most radical class of candidates in the history of their party.
16: But the House's top Democrat, Hakeem Jeffries, argues his party is in a position to retake the House due to the concerns of voters.
17: They are drowning. The economy is failing everyday Americans. People are struggling, stressed the hell out when they have to go to the grocery store, when they have to put gas in the tank.
16: The House doesn't reconvene until after the midterms. On Capitol Hill, Mitchell Miller, WTOP News.
7: 2:33, Washington Capitol superstar Alex Ovechkin is talking for the first time since a video emerged showing him taking part in a political ad in support of the United Russia Party. That's the party of Russian President Vladimir Putin. The ad features Ovechkin along with other high-profile Russian figures standing with Putin. Ovechkin has been the target of a lot of criticism for his public support of the man who's conducted a 4.5-year war against Ukraine. Ovechkin was asked about his role in the ad during a news conference at the start of Capitol's training camp.
18: My home is Russia. This is my second home. I have lots of friends. I grew up here as a person, and I love D.C. It's, how I say, this is my second home. So I hope everything's going to be okay. And I was like, peace and love for everybody.
0: Alex, just to get that out of the way, how did it come about? And what's the ramifications if you say, you know, I'm not going to do this?
18: Well, they asked me to do that. It's, say yes. So simple as that.
7: The NHL and the Capitals organization have downplayed the controversy. Coach Spencer Carberry says it's not affecting him as a coach or the team.
2: I don't think so. Not for me. I mean, I know, as good as anybody inside this organization, and I know his family, and I know what he's all about. And, you know, I haven't seen whatever the video or whatever, but I know this, like, O has done an amazing job in my time here. I love him. I love his family, and he's a big part of our team. And I think him being our captain and the relationship that I have with him as a coach here, it doesn't affect me.
7: Ovechkin has supported Putin before. Back in 2017, he started a social movement in Russia known as the Putin Team.
25: 235, if you get your health care through Luminous, you may continue to face some major challenges trying to get your health records and make appointments with doctors. The company lost use of several systems after a cyber attack several weeks ago. As of yesterday, Luminous Health says its phones are back online, but the patient portal is still not accessible. Let's get more now from WTOP's John Doman.
4: Luminous operates hospitals in Annapolis and Lanham and several doctors' offices around the region. But anyone who's a patient there is unable to access health or billing records through their MyChart app right now. And that's been the case this whole month.
19: This is a challenge that the healthcare industry is actively trying to figure out how to deal with because it is getting so much more common.
4: Nate Apathy is an assistant professor at University of Maryland School of Public Health.
19: Yeah, it's a huge problem, and it's an enormous disruption, as I'm sure you're hearing from patients and families and also employees.
4: John Dome in WTOP News.
7: Meanwhile, the cyber attack is already generating legal challenges. A patient at Anne Arundel Medical Center has filed a proposed class action lawsuit claiming the health system failed to adequately protect patient information before the breach. The suit alleges affected patients could face risks, including fraud, identity theft, and privacy violations for years to come. The plaintiff is seeking damages as well as credit monitoring services. Luminous Health has not yet confirmed whether any patient records were accessed or stolen.
25: Coming up in Money News after traffic and weather.
20: Medical debt. It's not just for the uninsured. I'm Sarah Jacobs.
7: 236.
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25: 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Time for traffic. Time to check in with Dave in the traffic center.
15: Southbound Herndon to Chantilly on 28. Delays building. It's a crash between McLaren Road and Udvar-Hazy. It's blocking the right side of 28. If you're southbound, you want to keep left. I-66. Dry slowdowns close to the metro area. Heavy-duty car wash between Centerville and Haymarket. Heavy rain near the Manassas exits. Headlights need to be on there. Beltway in Virginia, volume delays building. No major incidents reported. Beltway in Maryland receiving more in the way of rainfall over the last hour. Interloop staying slow through Silver Spring. Behind that round of rain, light showers ongoing in the heavy traffic in Prince George's County on the eastern side of the Beltway. Baltimore-Washington Parkway still wet and still jammed northbound Laurel past Fort Meade. The crash remains between 32 and 175. Truck fire cleanup on the ICC eastbound between Lay Hill Road and 650. Right lanes remain blocked. Eastbound, keep left. Southbound delays on 210 toward a crash down at Palmer Road. Lane status unknown. The Danny Did Foundation closes gaps in epilepsy care in memory of Danny Stanton, a child lost to sudden unexpected death in epilepsy or SUDEP. Visit DannyDid.org if someone you know has seizures. Dave Dildine, next traffic report in 10 minutes.
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1: A UK-based quantum computing company, River Lane Limited, has established its U.S. headquarters at College Park's Discovery District. The Washington Business Journal reports River Lane has a partnership with UMD that includes student fellowships and joint research. Medical bills can pile up even if you have health insurance. A new report from the Commonwealth Fund finds one in three Americans with health insurance are working to pay off medical debt. The nonpartisan health policy research group says almost half of them owe at least $2,000, a lot of it from hospital stays. 30% say they have cut back on food, heat, or rent to pay it back. About a third said they've delayed or done without medical care if they couldn't afford it. On Wall Street, the Dow is up 335, the S&P 500 up 82, and the NASDAQ up 407. Sarah Jacobs, WTOP News.
2: Thank you, Sarah. It's 242. The Mystics tonight return to the court after a nearly three-week layoff for the FIBA Women's World Cup. In today's DC Sports Filter, WTOP's Rob Woodfork says tonight's opponent isn't really the point of Washington's stretch run.
3: There's only one measuring stick game in the Mystics' Final Four, and it's not tonight's in Chicago against a losing team already eliminated from playoff contention. The Mystics have in hand their first playoff berth since 2023, and only Shakira Austin was here for that. She's one of only three players with more than a year of even regular season experience, so for this core, the postseason is genuinely new. So tonight's actually about rust. All-stars Sonia Citron and Kiki Iriafin just spent 3 weeks in Germany playing for Team USA, and backup Alethea Florith played for Spain, so that's three Mystics dealing with jet lag, tired legs, and a rhythm nothing like a more reasonable eight-day break. Coach Sidney Johnson says they're full go. We'll see. Including tonight, three of the Mystics' final four games are against teams with nothing left to play for, so the schedule has gifted them real reps in a low-stakes game before the one of this stretch that isn't a gimme. At Caitlin Clark's playoff-bound Indiana Fever on Sunday with seeding implications. That's the actual test. Not whether Washington beats a team that's already packing for the offseason, whether three players exhausted from international competition can shake off the rust in time to be sharp when it counts. I'm Rob Woodfork. And that's DC Sports Filtered.
4: Coming up here on WTOP, we'll check in with Mark Hamrick of the Hamrick Brief on what's going on with jobless claims in the housing market. It's 2:43.
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4: And I'm Sean Anderson. Thanks for being with us.
2: With all the economic turmoil we've been talking about in recent months, one thing remains constant. The job market is as steady as ever. It shows it's up in the latest job, in the latest Labor Department numbers on jobless claims. But the housing market is still reeling, even as the Fed just raised a benchmark interest rate.
4: Well, joining us live to talk about it all, WTOP

0: contributor Mark Hamrick, who writes about the economy and personal finance on Substack and the Hamrick Brief. Welcome back, Mark. Thanks much.
1: Good to be with you, Sean and Ann.
0: Let's begin with the good news. What's the latest on the new jobless claims figures, and what does it suggest?
1: Yeah, and I kind of did a deeper dive on jobless claims today because I wanted to write something for LinkedIn and end up doing a video about it, because we do talk about these jobless claims every week, and that's really something that began during the pandemic when we had massive numbers of people filing unemployment claims, and that was indicative of how bad that quick downturn was. And now they're historically low. We've seen some of the lowest numbers, as we've discussed, since 1969, even as the workforce has gotten so much larger. So the numbers today, positive developments: new jobless claims down by 10,000, below 200,000, 196,000 to be precise, and continuing claims, that's the people who are continuing to get benefits through regular state programs, dropped by nearly 40,000 to 1.7 million. There are 1.9 million a year ago. But here's what these numbers do not tell us. And for people who feel like every now and then, perhaps some of the things that I talk about don't connect with their experience, here's something that might help alignment with that. So first of all, the government told us just a few weeks ago that there are 7 million people unemployed. So think about that, that it means there's only about one in four of the unemployed who are getting those continuing claims. And also another 5.7 million who say they want a job but are not counted as unemployed because they've stopped actively looking for work. So the job market is regarded to be in good shape, and we talk about these jobless claims all the time, but at least for this week, I wanted to put them in a broader perspective.
2: Mark, a series of reports on the housing market doesn't look all that promising. Where do things stand there now?
1: Well, the Iran war flipped the housing market on its back, and we had a 30-year fixed-rate mortgage earlier this year at 5.99%, according to Freddie Mac, I believe, is where we got that one. And this week, Mortgage News Daily has it up to about 7.25%. And people might say, well, what does the war have to do with that? Well, that's the inflation story that's now reflected in bond market yields. The 10-year Treasury yield is sort of the guidepost for where mortgage rates go, for lack of a better way of putting it. And also, we have this huge amount of federal spending that isn't paid for, and so that's going into the Treasury yield. So the numbers we got pending home sales today, they're basically flat. They're nearly 5% below a year ago, and so certainly it's better than a decline, but the housing market is not recovering. And as I mentioned, mortgage rates have continued to spiral upward, and then we had housing starts today. That's new construction. Well, they were down 2.6% in the month of August, although that was because of multifamily units like apartments. We did have single family on the rise. Permits, a gauge of future activity, down 2.7%.
0: All right, Mark, thanks much as always.
1: Thank you.
0: WTOP contributor Mark Hamrick, he writes about the economy and personal finance on Substack in the Hamrick Brief.
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3: Moving from Dulles Airport by ground, southbound through Herndon on Route 28. An earlier onset of congestion this afternoon. Delays resulting from a crash between McLaren Road and the Air and Space exit just recently consolidated on the right shoulder. Police giving you the right lanes back on 28, but it's still slow to get by the remains. The heaviest downpours are moving off I-66 in Centerville and Manassas and Gainesville, but it's still slick and slow westbound getting out of Fairfax County. On the Beltway, volume building at the big bridges, 95. Several north and southbound slowdowns to work through near Newington, Woodbridge, and Quantico. In Maryland, Beltway still wet in Prince George's County. Rain slicked and slow on many segments of 495. Interloop staying slow from Bethesda into Silver Spring. Better on the ICC eastbound after Lay Hill Road. All the lanes open now. The truck fire cleanup pretty much concluding. Work to do on the Baltimore-Washington Parkway, but northbound between 32 and 175. Units have the lanes open. It's going to stay slow through the rest of the rush hour, but with a little more running room. Southbound slowdowns in the road spray leaving Laurel. Southbound on 210 leaving the Beltway in slow traffic. A crash down at Palmer Road. 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No appointment needed. Dave Doldine, next traffic report in less than 10 minutes.
0: On to 7 News meteorologist Jordan Evans.
4: Heat and humidity continues for your Thursday. We're approaching 90 degrees in some spots, but those clouds are on the increase, and some of those downpours may prevent some areas from reaching 90 degrees today. Our hottest day of the week for sure. Cold front's on the way tonight. That's going to set the stage for some lower temperatures by Friday and Saturday, starting off tomorrow in the low 70s, and then tomorrow afternoon back up to 85. That north wind will keep the humidity down for your Friday and Saturday as well. Saturday looks picture perfect, starting off in the 60s with an afternoon high of 79. Then we'll track another weather maker by Sunday into early next week. We'll see a few thunderstorms Sunday before that cold front clears. However, the boundary looks to stall out by Monday and Tuesday. We'll look for those temperatures to stay only in the 70s, potentially the upper 60s. Some of our cooler days that we've seen across the D.C. region in quite some time. Also, a good amount of rain could be possible, between 1 to 2 inches throughout middle of next week. And that first day of fall on Tuesday, expecting high temperatures again in the low 70s. In the Storm Alert Weather Center, I'm meteorologist Jordan Evans.
2: We do have some showers. Some of that rain can be heavy at times. So the rain's gone through, and where it has been heavy, the temperatures have really taken a drop. We've got 79 in Hyattsville, 78 Herndon, 83 right now in Foggy Bottom. 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
0: Well, National Hispanic Heritage Month has started, and WTOP is highlighting the people making a difference across the D.C. region. One Fairfax County school employee has spent nearly 40 years helping Hispanic and Latino families stay involved in their children's education. WTOP's Kate Ryan tells us Fairfax County honored her work this week.
11: Now more than ever, we need to celebrate the many contributions of Hispanic and Latino Americans.
12: At the Fairfax County Board of Supervisors meeting this week, Supervisor Andres Jimenez singled out Maria Demarest for her 37 years of work as a parent liaison, serving some of the county's more than 210,000 Hispanic and Latino residents.
11: Maria is a fantastic example of citizens giving their time to change their communities for the better.
12: Demarest struck a somber note as she referred to the current climate for many immigrants, citing a 10-year-old's question to his mother.
13: Mommy, do I have paper? That is killing me.
12: But Demarest also said this month is one of celebration.
13: To the cultural mosaic of Hispanic heritage, a mosaic of 22 countries in South, Central, and North America.
12: Kate Ryan, WTOP News.
0: Follow WTOP's National Hispanic Heritage Month coverage on air, online, and across our social media platforms through October 15th.
2: 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Lots of people going to be in front of their TVs for Thursday Night Football.
14: That's right. Hey, you want? You know, we should have a quiz every Thursday.
2: There we
0: see,
2: go.
0: Ask Ann.
14: Huh?
0: Ask Ann.
14: Ask. Oh, I like that. Yeah. Okay. You know. Yes. Ask Ann. Where can you watch tonight's game?
2: I'm going to guess Amazon.
14: going to guess Amazon.
0: I wish we had the bell, but ding, ding, ding, ding, ding, ding, ding. You are
14: that's
0: correct.
14: Right.
2: Triple A's.
14: Prime Video tonight, yes. Thursday Night Football. And I'd like that. What do you think? Should we make that a
0: thing? I like it.
14: Okay.
2: I like it too.
14: Uh-huh. The Bills opening up the new stadium tonight, Highmark Stadium in Orchard Park, and they welcome the Detroit Lions. Both teams come in 1-0. Has potential to be pretty entertaining. And how about this? It's 75 degrees in Buffalo. That's what they like in Buffalo.
0: Oh,
14: right?
0: Wow.
14: Doesn't like get that much.
0: Enjoy it today.
14: Enjoy it today. That's right. Closer to home, Antonio Williams, Pepsi Rookie of the Week in the NFL after his pretty impressive opener last week, including catching that touchdown late in the game, setting up the potential game-tying two-point conversion. Offensive coordinator David Blau, what started to click last week when you guys got in a rhythm?
15: I think we settled in, right? Jaden made good decisions with the football. There's some really good things on the tape as we go back and watch it. And at the end of the day, man, there's things to build on. And there's a foundation that we kind of built. And we knew it wouldn't be perfect. But as we level up the details into our execution, we know with the guys, with the men in our room, with the coaches on the staff, we can get to where we want to be.
14: And I hope that is on Sunday in Dallas as they get set to go down to Big D. Chigakonkwo, Frankie Louvu will check on the injuries there, not participating much this week. Hopefully they can be ready to go come Sunday. College football, Bill Belichick's son Steve Belichick has resigned as defensive coordinator. Carolina, the investigation, if UNC finds disregard for conduct, I should say. So he is resigning today. Maryland has announced a sellout for Saturday night's game Virginia Tech.
0: No kidding.
14: Could be some fun.
0: Okay.
14: Under the lights in College Park. James Franklin back in town. George Wallace, WTOP Sports.
0: All right, George. Breaking news on the Kennedy Center. Once again, we'll have it next. 2:57.
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2: 2:58, we're headed to the traffic center, and Dave.
3: The top traffic issues we're tracking, new crash in Bowie, 50 eastbound after 3, fire rescue with it. The work zone in the district on 395 southbound at the 14th Street Bridge, blocking the left access to the 395 express lanes. WTOP Traffic Center presented by Window Nation. 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Dave Dildine, next traffic report in 10 minutes.
0: Let's get the forecast from Jordan Evans.
4: Clouds moving in and some downpours possible this afternoon that may keep us out of the 90s for those temperatures, but still quite humid out there. Heat index around 90 degrees. Chances of rain are approaching 100%, and some spots may see up to an inch of rain in where those downpours occur. In the Storm Alert Weather Center, I'm meteorologist Jordan Evans.
2: We have some rain outside, 77 in Gaithersburg. We're still at 86 in Arlington.
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2: 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I'm Ann Kramer.
0: And I'm Sean Anderson. Coming up,
2: we're following some breaking news. A federal judge in D.C. has just ordered the Kennedy Center to give 30 days notice before it makes any physical changes to the building.
18: The latest on the battle over the Kennedy Center's future. How long will it be closed? I'm John Doman.
0: Also breaking, President Trump signs an executive order that revokes federal support for the Chesapeake Bay.
2: On Wall Street, the Dow was up 345.
0: It's 3 o'clock.
19: From ABC News, I'm Michelle Franzen. In the latest ongoing court battle over the Kennedy Center, a federal judge today ordering that the center provide 30 days notice before making any major physical changes to the building, including demolishing it. President Trump told ABC's Karen Travers the center would be ripped down if he's not given credit for helping the Performing Arts Center. Here's ABC's Mary Bruce.
20: He is adamant that he should be recognized for helping the institution financially, and it comes just a day after the board voted to immediately close the center for renovation, citing safety concerns after a judge blocked them from adding Trump's name to the building.
19: Both Republican and Democratic lawmakers are voicing concerns over plans to demolish the building. The ongoing war with Iran and blocks to ship traffic in the Strait of Hormuz driving oil prices up again. A gallon of gas in the U.S. is $4.45, according to Gas Buddy. ABC's Andrea Fujii says record diesel prices are also impacting truckers and farmers.
21: This Ohio farmer says he's spending $1,500 more per day in diesel than a year ago to run his tractor.
22: Everything we do, fertilizer, chemicals, everything we do is tied to the petroleum market. So as the petroleum market moves up, all of those inputs move up.
21: The Federal Reserve, trying to fight inflation, is now raising interest rates by a quarter point.
19: In Los Angeles, the NTSB is reviewing evidence gathered from this week's news helicopter crash that killed all on board and a third person on the ground. The chopper was covering a bus, an SUV crash that killed two people. The SUV driver's court appearance today postponed.
18: 36-year-old Bailey Rios was booked for murder. She allegedly drove a 2004 Ford Expedition at excessive speeds, running red lights and slamming into a Los Angeles Metro bus, killing two victims inside. Rios was due in court to face a judge on Thursday morning, but she was unable to attend the court hearing due to a medical reason.
19: ABC's Alex Stone, you're listening to ABC News.
2: It is 3:02 on Thursday, September the 17th. We have clouds, we have showers, some of the rain is heavy, and we also have dropping temperatures around the region. We're at 86 in Arlington, but 77 as the rain went in Gaithersburg. Good afternoon. I'm Ann Kramer.
0: And I'm Sean Anderson. Top story we're following for you here on WTOP is breaking news as the latest developments come out of the Kennedy Center this afternoon. A federal judge here in Washington has ordered the Kennedy Center to provide 30 days notice before making any major physical changes to the building, including demolition. This comes after a flurry of new legal filings involving the future of the Kennedy Center today. Let's get the latest from WTOP's John Doman.
18: The Kennedy Center's executive director issued a sworn declaration to the judge overseeing all of this that the closure this week is for safety reasons and only 7 days, though longer if they determine that there's a safety reason to keep it closed. The plaintiffs firing back. They're not buying it.
23: Just a sheer coincidence. The supposedly temporary closure comes after the court rules again that Donald Trump's name cannot go on the building.
18: Norm Eisen is one of the lawyers fighting to keep the center open. He was highly concerned about a picture that captured the president looking at a photo that said something to the effect of Kennedy Center demolished.
23: We're asking the court for multiple things: to reaffirm its order, no demolition of the Kennedy Center. That should be crystal clear.
18: Questions to the White House about that picture have not gotten an answer. John Dome in WTOP News.
2: It is 3:03. In the last 24 hours, we've gotten some information and just reaction this afternoon after a decision from the Trump administration into the federal government's role in trying to clean up the Chesapeake Bay. President Trump rescinded the executive order that's been in place for nearly 20 years. It was signed by President Obama in 2009. Now, this order helped coordinate the cleanup efforts across the Chesapeake Bay and the watershed. It also supported pollution reduction goals for agriculture, for wastewater treatment plants, and for stormwater runoff. Hillary Falk is the Chesapeake Bay Foundation president and CEO. She talks about the effect of pulling this order back and what it might have on the Bay.
24: I think this decision really allows and puts in question some of the great work that's being done at the local level. You know, this is where we're seeing success by putting in different practices that are improving local rivers and streams. Just think about a place like Pennsylvania that has so many impaired waters. These local efforts are improving those local waters for communities. And now this, I think, is putting some of that work and even the success of that work in doubt.
2: The Banner has been reporting today that the White House calls the directive outdated. The Democratic members of Maryland's congressional delegation issued a statement saying the decision is short-sighted and harmful. And that's Chesapeake Bay and its health are vital to lives and to the livelihoods all across Maryland.
0: It's 3:05 now to the federal bribery trial of D.C. Councilmember Trayon White now into its fourth day. The defense is putting the prosecution's key witness under pressure. Now, White is accused of taking $35,000 from businessman Aliyu Camaro in exchange for helping his companies with D.C. government contracts. Let's get the latest from federal court and WTOP's Mike Murillo.
1: The day began with Camaro taking questions from the prosecution. He acknowledged he hopes cooperating with the FBI could help him get less time when he's sentenced for his own bank fraud and bribery case. He also explained why some conversations with White weren't recorded, saying sometimes he didn't have the opportunity or didn't want others to know he was working with the government. Then defense attorney Gary Coleman went after Camaro's credibility. When Camaro repeatedly said he couldn't remember details about his finances, Coleman asked, "Are you telling the jury you don't have a good memory?" Coleman also accused him of performing for the jury and following an FBI script. Camaro pushed back at one point saying, "That was not part of the script," drawing an audible gasp from White supporters in the courtroom. Camaro insists despite bad decisions in his past, he's now telling the truth. At D.C. District Court, Mike Murillo, WTOP News.
2: Well, let's get into your commute if you're in and out of D.C. It's a popular shortcut for drivers in the district. It's going to be closing for about 2 months starting on Monday. It's all because of a rehab project. Details on this now from WTOP's Neil Augenstein.
5: We're talking about Waterside Drive, starting with the southern section, which takes drivers from Rock Creek and Potomac Parkway up to Massachusetts Avenue and from Mass Ave down to the Parkway.
6: It's likely going to alter the way that traffic flows through the corridor, and it could have noticeable impacts on the daily traffic patterns through the West End, Embassy Road, Georgetown, Woodley Park.
5: WTOP traffic reporter Dave Dildon says Wisconsin, Massachusetts, and Connecticut avenues could feel more crowded, especially during peak times.
6: With any long-term closure, the worst impacts are often during the first week when more people are caught off guard and when everyone is just trying to find the best workaround that works for them.
5: Neil Augenstein, WTOP News.
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7: Struggling U.S. home buyers and the housing market are facing some new hurdles. I'm Sarah Jacobs.
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2: Traffic and weather on WTOP. Time for Dave first in the traffic center.
3: All right, from the downtown tunnels toward Virginia, southbound heavy and slow on I-395. Looking into our Kobeck camera, a work truck in position at Potomac Park, and it looks like they're about to start moving barrels out of the left lane and reopening that left ramp to the 395 express lanes. That's why outbound traffic on the Southwest Freeway is so slow early toward Virginia. In Virginia, on the Beltway, on I-66, volume building. We avoided major incidents during the heaviest rain out in Manassas and Centerville on 66. And the crash on 28 southbound beyond McLaren Road is basically clear. The lanes open long enough now for the southbound backup to dissipate near Dulles Airport. Beltway in Maryland, still some puddles, residual left over from the round of showers last hour, and we are still quite slow on the inner loop through Silver Spring and College Park, both ways through Lanham and Landover. And 50 eastbound, there's a slowdown in Bowie because of a crash between Route 3 and the Patuxent River. Bunched up a bit near Sandy Point as you step out over the Chesapeake Bay as well. Baltimore-Washington Parkway, northbound north of 32, crash cleared. Southbound near 197, might have one on a shoulder. And at least one crash on 210, southbound south of Kirby Hill Road. Fire rescue sent back that way. The original was closer to Palmer Road. Lane status there unknown. 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Dave Dildine, next traffic report in 10 minutes.
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11: Some downpours possible this afternoon. We'll see temperatures still approach 90 degrees. Not everyone's getting rain today, but the chances have increased later this afternoon and this evening. Some of those downpours may produce up to an inch of rainfall, but flooding is not a concern for today. Storms come to an end tonight. We'll see a cold front push through and a change in winds and lower humidity for your Friday. In the Storm Alert Weather Center, I'm meteorologist Jordan Evans.
2: Some rain still, showers. We are at 82 on the National Mall, 80 degrees in Bethesda. 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
7: Sean, U.S. chip manufacturing is facing a shortage of up to 157,000 skilled workers by 2030. And that manpower will directly affect the ability to make enough chips to power artificial intelligence. CNBC reports American chipmakers are aggressively recruiting in Asia, where worker bonuses can top $500,000. Meanwhile, schools like Purdue and Arizona State have added new semiconductor degree programs to create a talent pipeline for this workforce. U.S. claims for unemployment benefits dropped to 196,000 last week. It's the lowest rate since mid-July. The four-week average, just over 203,000, came in below expectations. And mortgage rates climbed for the fourth week in a row, driving the average long-term U.S. home loan rate to just below 7%. That's the highest level in over 19 months. The Federal Reserve decision on Wednesday to increase its key interest rate and other factors could set the stage for a further slowing in the housing market this year. On Wall Street, the Dow up 361, the S&P 500 up 87, the NASDAQ up 431. Sarah Jacobs, WTOP News.
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13: This is George Wallace, and around this time of year, you all know the weather here in D.C. can be unpredictable. One second it's sunny, the next second it's a torrential downpour with a severe thunderstorm. 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
4: 3:15, I'm Sean Anderson.
2: And I'm Ann Kramer. Thanks for being with us.
4: It's been a few weeks now since the start of school in Alexandria, and some families there are waiting for answers on whether their kids will once again be eligible to ride the bus to and from class. Some kids who previously took the bus to school were deemed ineligible this year as part of the city's new walk zones that stem from boundary changes.
2: Well, WTOP's Scott Gelman has been looking into all of this, tracking the developments, and joins us now live. Scott, how did we get to a point where there's all this frustration so early? We are only a couple weeks into the school year.
21: And the frustration has been ongoing almost from the get-go, the start of this new school year. And it comes into play because of these new walk zones. This is all tied to boundary changes citywide in the city of Alexandria. And eligibility on its surface did not change. Students who live over a mile from their elementary school, over a mile and a half from Alexandria City High School, still eligible to ride the bus. But then as a result of these boundary changes, some who did are now not able to do so. The argument is they're close enough, these students are, to walk. And parents have been frustrated because they say it's not safe to cross some of these really busy Alexandria City roads. Here is Acting Superintendent Grace Taylor during a meeting earlier this week.
22: We're going to go back and look at all of the documentation that has come in through Ask ACPS, 311, all the multiple channels, and do our due diligence to look at each of those through the lens of unusual safety hazards and make determinations.
21: And despite all of that, while some of these areas are still in review, parents have been very frustrated about all of this because all of a sudden this school year, as a result of those changes, they no longer have a way bus-wise to get to school, and they say their students are not being able to get to school safely, basically with their feet.
4: Now, Alexandria's mayor is referring to all of this as a crisis period for the school system. Tell us about that.
21: Yeah, Sean, here's what Alexandria Mayor Aaliyah Gaskins posed to school officials during that same meeting earlier this week. Here's the question.
22: Once we get through this crisis period, is there going to be another look at, here are all the ones that maybe people didn't complain about, but now that we know more about those conditions, we might proactively make a change?
21: And the answer to that question was yes, but the way that this process has all played out, parents are basically asking the school system in Alexandria for an exception. And the only instance in which an exception to these rules, those walk zones, is granted is if it's deemed hazardous, if it's not safe upon review for students to be able to walk to school. And so again, all of this creating a lot of frustration.
2: What are the next steps in all of this, Scott?
21: Well, and it was a September 30th deadline Alexandria City Schools has to be able to respond to parents who have basically filed an appeal, said, hey, take another look because this is not safe for my kid to get to class. That obviously coming up very soon here at the end of the month, but something that from, again, the start of the school year until here we are now halfway through September, on the minds of a lot of parents, a lot of students, pedestrian safety, getting to school safely, still very, very prevalent topic.
4: All right, Scott, thanks much.
21: Thank you.
4: WTOP Scott Gelman.
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3: Well, the rain didn't do us any favors on the Beltway or I-66. We are left with some slowdowns here, there, and everywhere. But for the most part, we avoided major incidents during the heaviest rainfall. Baltimore-Washington Parkway, the crash northbound north of 32 is clear. Had one off the parkway near 197. It's not really having too much of an effect on traffic. The crash in Bowie on 50 eastbound east of Route 3 remains. There is a small slowdown there, and it's a long slowdown on 210 southbound between the Beltway and Palmer Road to get by a crash that's been in play for about an hour. District 395, very slow in and outbound. If you're southbound off the Southwest Freeway, the 14th Street Bridge, the work zone getting cleared off the left side. Back in Virginia, again, lots of slick slowdowns on 66 between the Beltway and Manassas. 28 southbound beyond 29. Look ahead for a new crash there in Centerville. 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Dave Dildine, next traffic report in 10 minutes.
4: Let's go to 7 News meteorologist Jordan Evans.
11: For today, clouds will be on the increase and we'll see some downpours occur for parts of the area later this afternoon and this evening. Temperatures still get to the upper 80s with a heat index around 90, and chances of rain will stay pretty high throughout most of the evening, although not everyone is still getting showers for today. Storms will come to an end by midnight. We'll see temperatures drop to the low 70s. Eventually, a cold front tomorrow may get a couple of showers in the morning. Otherwise, a drop in humidity with north winds for your Friday evening and a pleasant Saturday ahead. In the Storm Alert Weather Center, I'm meteorologist Jordan Evans.
2: We do have some showers right now south of and around the Centerville area. We are looking at temperature-wise, 87 in Oxon Hill, 79 in Sterling. At the Wharf in D.C., we're at 82. 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
4: 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It's 3:20.
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4: Today's To Your Health report is sponsored by Johns Hopkins Medicine Arlington. The Maryland Department of Health is now warning about a possible measles exposure in Ocean City over Labor Day weekend. And the health department says an out-of-state person with measles visited three locations there. Here they are. The Casablanca Oceanside Inn from September 3rd through September 6th. The Buona Vita Pizzeria on September 3rd, and the Bonfire Restaurant on September 5th. Now, health officials say the overall risk is low for people who are fully vaccinated, but anyone who may have been exposed should check their vaccination status and watch for symptoms for 21 days. Those symptoms would include fever, cough, runny nose, and red, watery eyes. WTOP's To Your Health report is sponsored by Johns Hopkins Medicine, located in Arlington in Boston Quarter.
2: 3:23, maybe you've spotted the metamorphosis happening in your backyard the last week or two. This is the time of year when monarch butterflies come out of their pods, stretch their wings, and they make the huge trip to fly thousands of miles away for the cold season. Our story from WTOP's Kate Ryan.
30: When you look at a monarch butterfly's delicate wings, you might wonder how in the world they manage to fly thousands of miles to their winter homes. But they take advantage of high-altitude wind currents.
31: They tend to have an easy time to do this over the Chesapeake, actually. So we'll see, like, the Delmarva coast has a lot of monarch butterflies as they're traveling through those wind streams.
30: Max Ferlato, the Maryland state entomologist with the state's Department of Natural Resources, explains that monarchs also have a built-in defense. They taste terrible to many feathered predators thanks to snacking on native milkweed.
31: The milkweed is the plant that contains distasteful chemicals. The monarch butterfly has evolved over time to be able to eat it, and it actually uses it as its own defense.
30: Kate Ryan, WTOP News.
4: It's 324. There's a new way to keep track of local high school sports, and WTOP is part of this. All DMV is a brand new local news collaboration between WTOP, The Washington Sun, NBC4, and Fox 5 here in D.C., and will recognize the outstanding talent in high school athletics across the D.C. region. Michael Arrigo is the deputy editor of local news and sports for the Washington Sun.
1: The goal is just to give readers what they love. And we know from years of the Washington Post's All-Met coverage that they love high school sports. And when the Post shut down that operation, we just looked to fill that void.
4: And as part of this collaboration, Arrigo says the coverage will include football, volleyball, and basketball. But we'll have eyes on other sports as well. Baseball, softball, and lacrosse.
2: Time for sports. We're going to keep talking about sports. We're brought to you by Amentum, delivering advanced solutions for space and defense. George Wallace, we've got NFL football tonight. We've got Ask Ann Anything going on now through the season. So don't fire away yet unless you give me a little prep time.
7: We do, yes. The Bills and the Lions, the opening of a new stadium tonight, Highmark Stadium in Buffalo. And we're seeing pictures from Buffalo. And there is a new live baby bison mascot.
4: Oh, no kidding.
7: Bruce the Buffalo is the new live baby bison mascot debuting at the Bills' first regular season game at Highmark.
4: At least they didn't call him Bill.
7: That's right. You can't. Is he cute? I don't know.
2: He's a buffalo.
7: It's a bite live baby bison. Sure, it's cute.
2: I'll take a bite out of you, that's for sure.
7: Well, yeah, you're not going to mess with Bruce. But there you go. So lots of excitement in Buffalo tonight as the new stadium opens up with the Lions in town. You can watch that game on Amazon Prime this evening. The Commanders getting set to go down to Dallas, take on the Cowboys. Some injury concerns. Probably the biggest two are Frankie Louvu and Chigakonkwo. So we'll see how they progress throughout the week. Bill Belichick's son Steve has resigned as defensive coordinator at North Carolina. Investigation, UNC finds disregard for conduct. He had been on leave, and the GM, Michael Lombardi, resigning before the season as well. Nationals off tonight, but here's something. They have reinstated Josiah Gray from the 60-day. Oh. He'll be available out of the bullpen the rest of the year.
4: We haven't seen him in a while.
7: Since last April.
4: Yeah.
7: Yeah. Mm. So, and some sad news to pass along today. Former Georgetown star Michael Sweetney has passed away.
4: Oh.
7: Remember that name? Yeah, Facebook from his wife saying that the 43-year-old has passed away, drafted 9th overall by the Knicks back in the 2003 draft. Michael Sweetney at 43 years old. George Wallace, WTOP Sports.
4: All right, thanks, George. Up ahead on WTOP, the breaking news on the new legal twist in the turmoil over the Kennedy Center. It's 327.
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3: The top traffic incidents we're tracking. Virginia, 95 northbound near Quantico exit 148, broken down truck, right lane blocked. Maryland, 210 southbound, crash activity near Palmer Road, slowing the pace off the beltway on 210. And a crash on 50 in Bowie, eastbound on 50, east of Route 3. Stay alert, look for police direction. 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Dave Dildine, next traffic report in 10 minutes.
4: The WTOP forecast, we do have some rain moving through the region right now as our temperatures will top out at 90, but if you're getting the rain, you're down into the 70s. Lingering showers will end. We'll have lows in the upper 60s for the most part tonight. Tomorrow, clouds, maybe some sunshine mixed in, and less humid with a high of 89 right now. We're at 78 here in the nation's capital.
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4: 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I'm Sean Anderson.
2: I'm Ann Kramer. Grace Newton is our producer.
4: Breaking news this afternoon over the turmoil at the Kennedy Center. A federal judge has ordered the center to provide 30 days' notice before making any major physical changes to the building. And that includes demolishing it, as President Trump has threatened. Judge Christopher Cooper said his ruling would, quote, avoid any confusion on that score given more recent events. Matt Floca is the Kennedy Center's executive director and chief operating officer. He wrote in the federal court filing that the building will be closed for at least 7 days. For safety reasons.
2: Meantime, leading the charge and leading the fight to stop the closure of the Kennedy Center has been Ohio Democratic Congresswoman Joyce Beatty. She, continued this afternoon. Her lawyers want a federal judge to hold an emergency hearing after a White House media pool photo surfaced showing President Trump apparently reading a placard and a poster board that has the words, quote, Kennedy Center demolished.
13: The president telling our Karen Travers overnight that if his name is not added to the Kennedy Center building, not only will it shut down, it will end up being, quote, ripped down. He is adamant that he should be recognized for helping the institution financially. And it comes just a day after the board voted to immediately close the center for renovation, citing safety concerns after a judge blocked them from adding Trump's name to the building.
2: ABC News Chief White House Correspondent Mary Bruce.
4: And the Kennedy Center isn't just a building. It has been the National Cultural Center for quite a long time. And WTOP's Jimmy Alexander looks back at the idea of that, which stretches long before Kennedy became the nation's 35th president.
14: From the time of George Washington, designing this new city.
15: Former Kennedy Center President Deborah Rutter speaking with the White House Historical Association. It was President Dwight Eisenhower who made it a federal project in 1958. And 5 years later, after the Kennedy assassination, Congress asked his family how he should be remembered.
14: Jackie Kennedy said, I want a living memorial to remember my husband, and I want it to be the National Cultural Center.
16: Art knows no national boundaries. Genius can speak at any time, and the entire world will hear it and listen.
15: At this fundraiser during the years later remembered as Camelot, Kennedy was helping raise money to make the center reality. And 55 years ago this month, on its opening night, his mother, Rose Kennedy, spoke of its importance.
17: Young people will come here and they will see this cultural center and they will carry some of these ideas back to their different communities.
15: Nearly 1.5 million students take part in Kennedy Center programs every year. Jimmy Alexander, WTOP News.
2: 333. Election 2026 now on WTOP. The race for control of the House is now going full throttle. Republican and Democratic leaders sharpening their campaign messages with midterm elections now less than 50 days away. Details from WTOP's Mitchell Miller today on the Hill.
19: House Minority Leader Hakeem Jeffries and top Democrats are critical of House Speaker Mike Johnson for cutting short this week's session, while they say Americans struggle with high gas and grocery prices and worry about AI.
20: What are Republicans doing? They're running away from their responsibilities here on Capitol Hill.
19: But Speaker Mike Johnson argues that Republicans have already accomplished a lot, passing dozens of bills this week. He says GOP candidates are eager to return to the campaign trail.
22: We are very comfortable in running on our record. This is record over rhetoric. We have better candidates.
0: You cannot put the far left in charge of the American government in this very pivotal and historic moment.
19: On Capitol Hill, Mitchell Miller, WTOP News.
2: Also on Capitol Hill, a bill forcing artificial intelligence companies to add a kill switch to their platforms failed in the House. Some lawmakers are concerned that AI is just moving too fast, but also worry the U.S. could lose the AI race to China if there is any kind of slowdown.
5: There's Republicans and Democrats who think both of those things are true, but they can't agree on a solution. So in the absence of sweeping AI regulations, Senator John Kennedy tried to fast track a bill that would force tech companies to build a kill switch into their AI models in case the technology goes rogue. And in the senator's words, starts doing whatever the hell it wants to do. The senator says even if there's a 1% chance of that happening, Congress should try to do something about it.
2: That is Kelly Meyer, News Nation correspondent.
4: Now, new this afternoon, President Trump is withdrawing his nomination, a former Oklahoma State Trooper Lance Schroyer to lead Immigration and Customs Enforcement. In confirming the move, the White House offered no information about why this change is being made. Now, Schroyer is close to Homeland Security Secretary Mark Wayne Mullen. Schroyer, though, has little experience with immigration. ICE has not had a permanent Senate-confirmed leader since the Obama administration.
2: Well, coming up in Money News after traffic and weather.
6: The comeback of the Toys R Us kid. I'm Sarah Jacobs.
4: It's 3:36.
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2: It is 3:38. Time for traffic and weather on a rainy afternoon. We'll find out what's happening on the roads with Dave first.
3: Coming out of Stafford County toward Dumfries on 95 northbound. It's heavy and slow. And at Marine Corps Base Quantico, exit 148, the concrete pumper broke down in the right lane. Heavy duty hooking up. Two left lanes getting by slowly northbound on 95. On the Beltway between about Annandale and the Legion Bridge, it's light rain, but heavy traffic, especially in McLean on the Interloop. Except for 95, the interstate freeways around the metro area, 66 to 70, filling up with afternoon volume, but avoiding major incidents. In Maryland on I-595, which is Route 50 eastbound in Bowie, one exception there. A crash happened at the top of the hour. I think most of the damage is over on the shoulder, but there is a little bit of a slowdown getting past it, and a little bunched up at the Bay Bridge farther east on 50. Not a big deal, not by summer standards. In the district on 395, the Southwest Freeway, outbound delays remain, but the work zone at the 14th Street Bridge is a wrap. 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Dave Doldine, next traffic report in 10 minutes.
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1: Some downpours possible this afternoon. We'll see temperatures still approach 90 degrees. Not everyone's getting rain today, but the chances have increased later this afternoon and this evening. Some of those downpours may produce up to an inch of rainfall, but flooding is not a concern for today. Storms come to an end tonight. We'll see a cold front push through and a change in winds and lower humidity for your Friday. In the Storm Alert Weather Center, I'm meteorologist Jordan Evans.
2: We do have some light rain in some parts. Temperatures holding at 79 in Tysons. We're at 86 right now when it comes to Waldorf.
4: Money news here on WTOP. Let's check in with Sarah Jacobs.
6: Bechtel Corporation, Greater Washington's second largest private company, says it may have to lay off about 200 employees at its Reston headquarters. The Washington Business Journal reports Bechtel is parting ways with the developer of a nuclear power project in Wyoming after failing to reach agreement on the next phase of that project. Bechtel says it will try to find new assignments for affected workers. Well, it is not even Halloween, but Americans are already stressing about hosting for the holidays. USA Today reports on a new OmniSend survey that finds half of Americans say higher food prices are making hosting duties more stressful. Food prices are up about 2% overall. Turkey prices up almost 12% compared to last year.
7: I don't want to grow up. I'm a Toys R Us kid.
6: Toys R Us, which was the destination for toy shoppers in the 80s.

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1: I'm rushing. As soon as I'm done playing hockey, I'm gonna stay there. I'm gonna live there. My kids gonna live there. Family. So I'm for peace and love, and I hope everything's going to be okay.
2: Ovechkin's support of Putin is not new. Back in 2017, he started a social movement in Russia called the Putin Team. The Capitals and NHL have tried to keep hands off this controversy.
3: Former Senator John Kyle of Arizona has died. He was a longtime senator on the Republican side, spent almost three decades in Congress. He served in both chambers, in fact. He shaped landmark water policies for the Western U.S., also guided the confirmation of Supreme Court Justice Brett Kavanaugh. Now, Arizona's Democratic governor, Katie Hobbs, said of Kyle, quote, he was a dedicated statesman who always cared deeply for the state. His family announced last December that he'd been diagnosed with dementia. John Kyle was 84.
2: Up ahead on WTOP, we're talking gas prices and diesel prices. The worst may be still yet to come for your wallet. Brian Sullivan, co-anchor of CNBC's Power Lunch, is going to join us live to look into all of this. It is 3:43.
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3: It's 3:45. I'm Sean Anderson.
2: I'm Ann Kramer. Thanks for being with us.
3: The price of gasoline continues to spike. AAA now has the national price, the average price for regular gas now at $4.44 a gallon today. It's $4.21 in Maryland, $4.16 in Virginia, $4.39 in the district, more than $6 in California. We've been hearing from analysts that gas prices are about to get much worse. The Washington Post reports damage to Saudi Arabia's east-west pipeline last week, along with continuing strikes on oil infrastructure all through the region, threatened to elevate what had been a shipping crisis into a broader disruption of oil supplies.
2: Well, joining us live now is Brian Sullivan. Brian is a business reporter, news anchor for CNBC, and he does look deeply into the world of energy. Brian, thanks for coming on with us this afternoon. Let's start with, how bad is everybody saying it's going to get? Because it feels like the bottom is nowhere near.
14: Well, listen, it's a pleasure to be on, Ann and Sean. I'll tell you what, I'm a Virginia Tech Hokie. My parents live about 90 miles west of y'all in Winchester, Virginia, so I don't need to go to the CNBC screens. I hear it from my parents who wonder what's going on at the gas pumps every day. And I can tell you, it might get a little worse before it gets better, because the price of oil is now back to $100 a barrel. You're exactly right. We know, if you've heard about the Strait of Hormuz, all the problems there with ships going in and out. It's gotten tight. It's gotten dangerous. Mines, ships getting attacked. Saudi's opened up this new pipeline that you just referenced, the East-West, that was carrying 4 to 7 million barrels per day. The world produces about 100 million, so you can do the math on that pretty quickly. And it got hit by a drone attack.

0: last week. So now it is out or partly out of commission. The exact state is unknown, but I don't want to be the bearer of bad news, guys. But I will say this, the price of gasoline at your local station is probably in the next couple of days, the next couple of weeks, going to go up, not down, probably by a dime to 15 cents a gallon.
1: And talk a little bit more about this hit to the East-West pipeline in Saudi Arabia. We had earlier heard reports they'd be down maybe as many as 5 weeks, but it seems like the Energy Secretary, Chris Wright, is playing that down, that maybe it'd only be a few days. How does that affect things here?
0: Well, the faster it gets back up, the better, because you need oil to come out of that region. You've got about 30% of the world's oil kind of coming out of the region. About 20% of that goes through the Strait of Hormuz. Here's the reality. Forget about all the math and all the percentages that I just said. For your listeners, if they hear about ships having trouble going in or out of the Persian Gulf, if they hear about pipelines in that region getting hit by drones, if they hear about problems at the Red Sea, here's what you need to know. The price of oil is going to go higher. This is arguably one of, if not the biggest oil supply shocks, if not ever, then at least going back to the mid-1970s, or some of your listeners might remember. In fact, my dad, my grandfather owned a gas station in Virginia. And my father owned a gas station in California when I was a kid. They lived through some of these supply shocks. And right now, there is no shortage. I want to be clear. Some of your viewers and listeners might see stuff online about some stations running out of diesel. That is not the case. But the price of diesel fuel, which is refined differently, is $6.50 to $8 plus dollars per gallon in parts of the United States and California. I guess one upside, if you want to use that term, would be this. At least we're not Europe. In parts of Europe, they're paying 10 to 12 US dollars equivalent for a gallon of diesel. And if you know, if you've been to Europe, a lot of their cars, not just their trucks, run on diesel fuel. Europe is in big trouble.
2: Brian, make this make sense for people in their wallet, because, and maybe pull out your crystal ball, or if you've heard this, when will we feel that pain even more than we're already feeling at the grocery store with the products that are the fresh produce and things like that? Because that all gets trucked in every day.
0: It does. And the truckers are also, a buddy of mine actually runs the trucking logistics business. So he and I go back and forth. They're adding surcharges to everything. So the price of fuel, they're adding 35 to 70 cents, per load or per dollar per load on top of a normal fee, because they have to make up for the fuel costs. And there's a lot of other things that are going on in the trucking community with licenses, crackdown, immigration. I don't need to get into that stuff now, but it's kind of creating a perfect storm, if you will, for trucking. Here's the reality. The price of food has been going up for the last 4, 5, 6 years. We know that. Your listeners know that every time they go to the grocery store, price is going up. They're not going down. You're exactly right. Whenever we see the price of diesel go up, anything that comes on a truck, on a train, or on a ship, which is pretty much almost everything, unless you're buying it from some local farm or a farmer's market or whatever it might be, everything that is brought to a store is likely, if not to see a price increase, and it's at least going to stay flat, and it's certainly not going to go down. I wish I had better news for you. I don't. The best news that we can have is that if we see a de-escalation around Iran and the Strait of Hormuz and that region, you should see the price of oil fall fairly rapidly, the price of gasoline and diesel fall fairly rapidly. But right now, there is no sign of a true and longer-term de-escalation as we approach the seventh month of the conflict.
1: Brian, thanks so much for your insight on this. We so much appreciate it.
0: Welcome. Thank you.
1: 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Brian Sullivan, news anchor, business journalist for CNBC. 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
3: It's a lot of congestion on the Capitol Beltway in Maryland and in Virginia. East and westbound slowdowns on I-66 made longer by the road spray. Light rain starting to taper off. 95 northbound, heavy and slow, leaving Stafford County toward Quantico, exit 148. Heavy duty wrecker with the broken down truck. the work truck, but the right lane is still out of commission. Only two left lanes getting by slowly northbound. Southbound, daily delays on 95 Newington through Lorton across the Occoquan District. Southeast Southwest Freeway, once again, very crowded this afternoon, especially the I-395 portion. I-295 loads up southbound south of Suitland Parkway. DC-295, a slog its length from the 11th Street Bridge up to Eastern Avenue. In Maryland, below the Beltway, fire rescue responding to a crash on Pennsylvania Avenue in Forestville, Baltimore-Washington Parkway. Many north and southbound slowdowns to cope with, especially between Riverdale and Fort Meade. 50 eastbound, east of 3 in Bowie, a crash on a shoulder. 210 southbound, slow but steadier. The crash down at Palmer Road should by now be out of the way. 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Dave Dildine, next traffic report in less than 10 minutes.
1: Let's go to 7 News senior meteorologist Steve Rudin. Steve, still see some decent rain out there, huh?
4: Yeah, a few showers are out there right now, but we are going to see those showers gradually draw to a close as they move into the evening. The showers are light, if anything's actually making it to the ground for the metro area, but down toward Fredericksburg, we have a line of heavier downpours on the way. Nothing severe. We have no watches. We have no warnings, nor am I expecting to see any as we head through what's left of the afternoon and into the evening. Temperatures overnight will drop to the mid-60s to lower 70s. Tomorrow, we will start the day off cloudy, but don't be fooled. It's going to turn out to be a really nice Friday afternoon with lower humidity, warm temperatures well into the mid to upper 80s, but we're saving the best for the first half of the upcoming weekend. 75 to 80 degrees, lower humidity on Saturday, a nice mix of sun and clouds. Enjoy it while you can, because we are going to then see wet weather patterns settle up across the area for Sunday, Monday, Tuesday, Wednesday, and dare I say even Thursday of next week. We'll keep you updated on all of that. 84 downtown at 77 in Rockville, and 86 degrees where they haven't had any rain yet in Waldorf.
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2: 354.
1: WTOP is celebrating National Hispanic Heritage Month, and this week, Fairfax County honored a school parent liaison who spent 37 years helping Hispanic families support their children's education. 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
9: In the proclamation declaring Hispanic Heritage Month, Fairfax County Board of Supervisors Chairman Jeff McKay noted that the county is home to more than 210,000 Hispanic and Latino residents,
10: whose diverse talents and contributions enrich our communities.
9: Maria Demarest, who has served as a parent liaison at Bailey's Elementary School for 37 years, dedicated the proclamation to what she called the great Latino family of Fairfax County and beyond.
11: To the Latinos who get up early in the morning to go to work, and many of them don't return. To the separate families, and to the children, they are missing parents and relatives.
9: But she also said it is a time of celebration.
11: We are grateful to Fairfax County for recognizing the cultural contribution on Hispanic Heritage Month.
9: Kate Ryan, WTOP News.
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2: Sports on WTOP, powered by Maximus, moving people and technology forward. George Wallace, I can't wait to meet. What is his name? Barry?
12: You don't even remember his name. It's only been 30 minutes. Bruce the Buffalo.
2: Bruce the baby bison.
12: Yes.
2: Yeah, he's cute. I did
12: lots of comments since the last time we were in here about Bruce. A lot of comments in the newsroom about how cute, like you said, the bison.
2: Adorable.
12: Yeah. Anyway, so what we're talking about is Bruce the Buffalo.
1: Was he named after Bruce Smith, the Hall of Fame defensive end
12: for the Bills?
1: Yeah.
12: Very possible. Mm-hmm. We're going to have to get the interns on that one.
1: Yep. Okay.
12: Bruce the Buffalo, the new live baby bison mascot, yes, making his debut with week two tonight as the Bills play in their first ever game at Highmark Stadium in Orchard Park, welcoming the Detroit Lions. Potential to be a pretty good game. We'll have to wait and see. Antonio Williams, Pepsi Rookie of the Week for the Commanders from the NFL, had a nice touchdown catch at the end of the game yet last week, setting up that potential game-tying two-point conversion. So a pretty good first game for Antonio Williams. Keep an eye on injuries as we head towards Sunday as the Commanders getting set to go down to Dallas, take on the Cowboys. College football, Bill Belichick's son Steve has resigned as defensive coordinator in North Carolina. Investigation finds disregard for conduct. He had been on leave for quite some time. Maryland announces that Saturday night's game against Virginia Tech is officially a sellout. George Wallace, WTOP Sports.
1: Thank you, George. It's 3:57.
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2: 3:58, the traffic center today.
3: Top traffic incident of the hour in Maryland was a crash on 210 southbound near Palmer Road. That ought to be clear. In Virginia, top incident, the broken down work truck on 95 northbound at Quantico exit 148. The right lane is blocked, but the wrecker is hauling it off the interstate as we speak. Two left lanes getting by in the short term. 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Dave Dildine, next traffic report in 10 minutes.
1: Forecast, Jordan Evans.
16: Clouds moving in and some downpours possible this afternoon. That may keep us out of the 90s for those temperatures, but still quite humid out there. Heat index around 90 degrees. Chances of rain are approaching 100%, and some spots may see up to an inch of rain in where those downpours occur. In the Storm Alert Weather Center, I'm meteorologist Jordan Evans.
2: Burke getting some rain right now, 76 in Annandale.
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2: Good afternoon. I'm Ann Kramer.
1: And I'm Sean Anderson. Coming up,
2: a murder charge in a cold case 3 decades after a 10-year-old boy vanished in Prince George's County.
17: The latest on the Kennedy Center closing. How long will it go? I'm John Doman.
1: Congress is taking on the growing costs of powering data centers, but a Senate effort just fell short.
2: We'll talk about it live at 4:15 with WTOP Capitol Hill correspondent Mitchell Miller.
18: In his bribery trial, there's a tense showdown between Trayon White's attorney and the prosecution's key witness. I'm Mike Marilla.
19: A short street that a lot of drivers use in the district set to close for 2 months. I'm Neil Augenstein.
1: WTOP at 4 o'clock.
20: From ABC News, I'm Michelle Franzen. The rise in measles cases nationwide continuing. Pennsylvania seeing an uptick in the state's outbreak. Health officials now urging people who have not been vaccinated to get the MMR shots. Here's ABC's Stephanie Ramos.
21: Pennsylvania is now reporting 38 new measles cases since Monday, bringing the statewide total to 731 cases across 38 counties, and 141 people have been hospitalized. Pennsylvania reporting 4 measles-associated deaths this year, 2 adults who were not vaccinated, and 2 infants who were too young to be vaccinated.
0: HHS Secretary Robert F. Kennedy Jr. today delivered a keynote address at the Children's Health Defense Conference, the group he founded years ago that is known for being anti-vaccine. The war with Iran taking a toll economically and on U.S. military sites across the Middle East. New images obtained by ABC News provide a snapshot of the extensive damage of U.S. military bases and resources due to the war with Iran. Here's ABC's Karen Travers.
21: These images show that there was an Air Force jet that was blown in half, destroyed by Iranian fire. There was significant damage to an army base by Iranian attacks in Kuwait, and then another base in Kuwait that also had damages, these housing units that had been shredded.
4: This idea has been put forward by the Canadian Prime Minister Mark Carney. He was the
0: a U.S.
4: VIP
0: service member who remains unnamed,
4: the
0: says
4: the
0: rebuilding the bases could
4: the
0: take years.
4: Of the European there Commission, are new, Ursula von der Leyen today.
0: There are U.S. service members. There are six new incidents revealed overnight in what OpenAI calls disturbing and concerning behavior of artificial intelligence. In one case, a model of ChatGPT proposed making up historical data, and it's a really underscoring the urgent warnings from OpenAI CEO Sam Altman and its rival Anthropic. On Wall Street, stocks closing higher. 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
1: 4:02 here on WTOP, September 17th, 2026. We've got some rain in a good chunk of our region. We're at 77 in D.C. Good afternoon. I'm Sean Anderson.
2: And I'm Ann Kramer. A big story we're following this afternoon is an update on a cold case out of Prince George's County. More than three decades after 10-year-old George Brodinski disappeared from his neighborhood in Brentwood, there is a new development. Our partners at 7 News are reporting a man has now been charged with second-degree murder in the case. Brodinski vanished in 1993 after he left his house on his bike. A now 46-year-old man reportedly has told detectives he killed the little boy when they both were children. We're expecting more details from Prince George's County Police coming up at 5 o'clock. So next hour, keep it here on WTOP. We'll continue to follow developments.
1: 4:03, new legal development in the closure of the Kennedy Center a few days ago. You'll remember President Trump's appointed Board of Trustees voted to close the Performing Arts Center, citing dire finances and the need for renovation. Well, a new court filing came hours after a press pool photographer snapped Trump aboard Air Force One looking at a poster board showing plans to perhaps demolish the Kennedy Center. WTOP's John Doman talked with the attorney handling the latest court challenge.
17: The picture showing the president looking at something with the words Kennedy Center demolished set off alarms among the plaintiffs.
22: Donald Trump has been saying the quiet part out loud. Unless he gets his name on the Kennedy Center, he's gonna destroy it. That's wrong. It's against the laws.
17: Norm Eisen is among those suing the president over his plans for the Kennedy Center. Now, in a morning filing, there was a sworn declaration from the Kennedy Center's executive director saying that this week's closing was for safety. Warning, 2,500-pound slabs of concrete could fall on people. And he says this closure should only last a week unless more safety issues are found. And that's the part raising alarms with Eisen.
22: Kennedy Center is under a clear court order not to close without court permission.
17: He wants the judge to reaffirm that. No response has come from the White House about that picture. John Dome in WTOP News.
1: And the other breaking development out of this today, Judge Christopher Cooper, the federal judge overseeing the case, has told the Kennedy Center it must provide 30 days notice if it were to make any physical changes, any major physical changes to the Kennedy Center, including the possibility of demolition.
2: This just into the WTOP newsroom. There's an arrest after an armed robbery. It happened at Northwest High School in Germantown. Montgomery County police say officers were called to the school around 12:30 this afternoon. In a letter to families, the principal says a student told a staff member another student had a gun in the school's bathroom. The student ran from the school before police showed up. Police say they quickly found that teenager and made the arrest. A gun was also found. No one was injured.
1: Latest on the federal bribery trial of D.C. Councilman Trayon White. White is charged with taking $35,000 in cash in exchange for helping businessman Aliyu Camara with D.C. government contracts. His brother-in-law. WTOP's Mike Morillo's at D.C. Federal Court.
18: Prosecutors first finished questioning Camara, who again told jurors the cash he gave White was part of what he called a pay-to-play relationship. Camara acknowledged he's hoping his cooperation with the FBI will lead to less time when he's sentenced in his own bank fraud and bribery case. But he said the FBI gave him one basic instruction: tell the truth. That's all I have to do to be honest, he said. Then defense attorney Gary Coleman took over and things got tense. Coleman accused Kamara of acting and following an FBI script. Kamara fired back and said he wasn't acting. And during one exchange over whether he was putting on a performance, Kamara responded, that was not a part of the script. That drew an audible gasp from a courtroom that was filled with white supporters. Coleman also challenged Kamara to name a city contract White actually helped him get and accused him of using deceit when it benefited him. At one point, Kamara demanded Coleman show him an FBI statement, accusing the attorney of putting words in his mouth. Kamara acknowledged his past wrongdoing, but repeatedly insisted to jurors he's now telling the truth. At D.C. District Court, Mike Murillo, WTOP News.
2: 4:06, now to your commute in and around downtown D.C. Lots of drivers take Waterside Drive as a way to cut through the district, but that is about to change. On Monday, this Monday, Waterside Drive will close for 2 months. It's for a rehab project there. Here's WTOP's Neil Augenstein.
5: Wisconsin, Massachusetts, Connecticut avenues might feel more crowded, especially during peak times.
19: WTOP traffic reporter Dave Dildon.
5: There's going to be more northbound traffic making it to the end of Rock Creek Parkway at Beach Drive, where it tends to bunch up even on a good day.
19: He says that could affect traffic patterns through the West End, Embassy Road, Georgetown, and Woodley Park.
5: And this work coincides with a time of the year when the daily commute already starts feeling worse, so delays could be a little disappointing.
19: But as with any long-term closure, he says the worst impacts are at first when people are trying to figure out their workarounds. Neil Augenstein, WTOP News.
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6: 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I'm Sarah Jacobs.
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2: Traffic and weather on WTOP, and Dave Dildine is in the WTOP Traffic Center.
3: Slick and slow in Virginia on I-95, southbound from Springfield to Woodbridge. A southbound spinout reported near Dumfries. Fire rescue going that way. Northbound brake lights in the rain from Aquia past Quantico, but the broken down pumper truck was pulled off the interstate and put on a shoulder of the Russell Road ramp. So the lanes are open now on 95. Light rain, heavy traffic on the Beltway's outer loop, Tysons to Annandale and Springfield to Alexandria. 66 westbound, very congested through much of Fairfax County. Eastbound slowdowns near Fair Oaks and Falls Church as well. This is the time of the year when traffic feels like it's getting worse. Daily traffic levels actually highest in midsummer around here, which is counter to what most people think. Daily traffic actually drops in September and October, but it does feel worse. It's not the amount of travel that changes this time of the year. It's the timing of the travel. It's more concentrated in the rush hour windows. And in Maryland, it's definitely a high concentration of traffic on the Beltway in Montgomery County. Very heavy on the inner loop right into Silver Spring. And between the Beltways on the Baltimore-Washington Parkway. Bowie, 50 eastbound past Route 3. The remains of a crash on a shoulder of 50. Short slowdowns there and near Annapolis as well. You can avoid the malarkey and shenanigans that come with fake payments, unsafe meetups, and endless haggling. Just sell to Fitzgerald Auto Malls and know exactly who you're dealing with. 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Dave Dildine, next traffic report in 10 minutes.
1: Updated forecast from 7 News senior meteorologist Steve Rudin.
25: We continue to track a few showers, a few thunderstorms, some brief heavier downpours. That trend will continue through the evening, diminishing overnight as temperatures settle to the mid-60s to lower 70s. Tomorrow morning, clouds will be a bit on the humid side to start. However, as cool cooler, drier air filters in from the north and west, it's going to start to feel and look really nice outside. 84 to 89 degrees. 75 to 80 on Saturday. We're trending totally dry. Shower chances return to the forecast Sunday and into next week. I'm 7 News Senior Meteorologist Steve Rudin in the Storm Alert Weather Center.
1: Now, we still have some rain in the WTOP listening area, most of it to the southwest of Washington. Heaviest stuff if you go from Culpeper County down into Spotsylvania County. That's where you see some pretty heavy rain going on right now. Otherwise, temperatures kind of all over the board. We were close to 90 earlier. We're now at 77 in Alexandria, 82 in Penn Quarter. 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
6: Sean, homebuyers pulled back from the Mid-Atlantic housing market in August. Bright MLS, which operates the housing markets in D.C., Maryland, and Virginia, reports sales typically slow in August, an average 2.7%, but this year saw a more significant drop-off, 5.5%, indicating buyers are being more careful as they head into the fall. And despite more active listings on the market, Bright MLS is reporting the number of showings continues to decline heading into the fall season. Higher mortgage rates are one of the key factors keeping home buyers on the sidelines, and those rates continue to climb. Mortgage buyer Freddie Mac reports interest on the benchmark 30-year fixed-rate mortgage rose to just below 7% this week, the highest level in more than 19 months. Costco is partnering with DoorDash and Uber Eats to expand delivery to customers in all 47 states where it has stores. The warehouse retailer announced the service will only be available to Costco members who can link their membership information to their DoorDash or Uber Eats account. On Wall Street, the Dow closed up 316, the S&P 500 up 86, and the NASDAQ up 440. Sarah Jacobs, WTOP News.
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1: Coming up here on WTOP, it was a bipartisan push to protect utility customers from rising data center costs, but it hit a roadblock in the Senate. We'll talk about it next with WTOP Capitol Hill correspondent Mitchell Miller. 412.
9: Today's Innovation in Government report highlights the government's IT modernization opportunities. Chris Arroyo, a regional director at Datadog, says artificial intelligence has fundamentally changed the way agencies meet their mission.
11: An AI model is probabilistic, and it runs based off a statistical model that forecasts or predicts what the response should be based off the input and the underlying data that lives in that vector database. And how, as an authorizing official, do you ensure that that is secure to deploy? So when we're thinking about how an authorizing official looks at it, it goes right back to observability. It's understanding what are the inputs and what are the outputs, and then looking at that key data in relation to the AI model in the context of the larger IT infrastructure, which only can happen with an observability layer that correlates telemetry from both that AI model, as well as all the applications, network devices, to help different constituencies make sense of it.
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2: 414, I'm Ann Kramer.
1: And I'm Sean Anderson. Thanks for being with us.
2: Data centers and artificial intelligence getting a lot of attention in Congress. Senators today from both parties tried unsuccessfully to pass a bill aimed at limiting utility costs for customers and communities where those data centers are being built.
1: Well, joining us live, WTOP Capitol Hill correspondent Mitchell Miller. Mitch, the House passed a data center bill yesterday before the lawmakers left town. But what happened in the Senate today?
0: Well, Sean, as you mentioned, the House overwhelmingly passed that Ratepayers Protection Act. But today, Ohio Senator John Husted, who's in a tough race with former Democratic Senator Sherrod Brown, offered up the same bill on the Senate floor, hoping it would be passed by unanimous consent. But that can only happen if no other senator objects. In this case, New Mexico Senator Martin Heinrich did object, saying the legislation, in his view, doesn't go far enough. He offered up his own view, the Grid Savings Act, which he says is needed
4: to require large load customers like data centers to pay for the facilities needed to connect them to the grid, not to consider it, not to make pledges, to actually do it.
0: But that was also objected to. Still, the flurry of activity related to data centers indicates that political leaders really realize how big an issue this is ahead of the midterms.
2: Mitch, the Senate did advance the big college sports bill in a procedural vote today. So what happens next here?
0: So, Ann, the vote today potentially sets up a final vote on this legislation next week. A lot of things could still happen, but the PROTECT Act, which we've talked about, would be the most significant legislation to address college sports in decades. It sets new rules for paying college athletes, limits the number of times an athlete can transfer, sets a 5-year limit on athletic eligibility. The vote today to move it forward was 74-24, and co-sponsors of the bipartisan legislation, including Texas Republican Ted Cruz, say it will bring some order to college sports, but it's opposed by the Congressional Black Caucus. And today, New Jersey Senator Cory Booker, who played football at Stanford, argued it places too many limits on players for earnings, but not enough on coaches. However, it does include what's become known as the Lane Kiffin rule, which would prohibit a coach from leaving one school for another during an active season.
1: There is some new polling out, Mitch, in some key Senate races. What are the highlights you're seeing?
0: One of the most interesting polls, I think, Sean, is from the Washington Post in the Michigan Senate race between Democrat Abdul El-Sayed and Republican former Congressman Mike Rogers. Now, the poll has El-Sayed narrowly leading Rogers by 3 points, which is within the margin of error. But what's really interesting is the Democratic candidate for governor, Jocelyn Benson, leads Republican Congressman John James by 12 points. That suggests El-Sayed has some work to do given the political climate. He came to D.C. this week to meet with various Democratic senators to talk about his race. They say they're feeling good about it. In another key race in Alaska, an AARP poll has Democrat Mary Peltola leading Republican Senator Dan Sullivan by a 53-47 point margin. That's a seat Democrats need to flip if they're going to have a shot at retaking the Senate.
2: Mitch, there's a new campaign ad out from a Florida Republican congresswoman getting a lot of buzz today, warning President Trump on immigration. What did she have to say? And Mitch, bring us up to date. Was she a MAGA person all along? Had she split with MAGA?
0: No, she has been a very strong supporter of President Trump. This is Congresswoman Maria Elvira Salazar. She is a former TV journalist from the Miami area. That's the area she represents. This is part of the ad that she aired today.
16: Mr. President, some of your immigration enforcement efforts have gone too far. In July, 50% of the 50,000 people that were detained had no criminal record.
0: Now, Salazar goes on to warn the president that the party risks losing the support of Latinos who backed Mr. Trump in 2024. Part of the reason this is getting so much buzz is because Salazar represents a district that voted for President Trump by huge margins. She's a former TV journalist, as I mentioned, and her Democratic opponent is a former Miami TV anchor, Democratic candidate Elliot Rodriguez. The district's population is 75% Latino, and Salazar's concern about the Latino vote is shared by others in the GOP, including in Texas.
1: All right, Mitch, thanks a lot.
0: You bet.
1: WTOP Capitol Hill correspondent Mitchell Miller.
2: Time for traffic and weather on WTOP. We start off with Dave Dildine in the traffic center.
3: Chantilly, Virginia, Route 28, heavier southbound this time of day, of course, but there's some police activity over on the northbound side between Willard Road and 50 on the right, and that's serving as the focal point for rubbernecking both ways, but especially southbound. 66, the commute taking longer this afternoon compared to yesterday. The timing of the early afternoon rain really didn't do us any favors. Long slowdowns east and westbound through Fairfax County. 95, 395, Southbound, many slowdowns at times in light rain with the headlights and wipers on, leaving Arlington through Springfield down to the Occoquan. Crash reported southbound south of Dumfries Road. And northbound, we have yet to clear out near Aquia, but the broken down truck was moved off the interstate at exit 148. The lanes remain open. In the district, it is a crowded rush hour on the 395 Southwest Freeway, be it northbound or southbound. DC and Interstate 295 loaded with afternoon traffic. In Maryland on 50 eastbound after Route 3 buoy, a crash on the right shoulder, brief delay, sudden slowdown, volume delays in the Beltway and north of it on Interstate 270. 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Dave Dildine, next traffic report in 10 minutes.
1: Let's get back to 7 News senior meteorologist Steve Rudin. Steve, we're still seeing that rain to the southwest of town. What else do you got for us?
25: You know, a few more showers out there, and if you head over towards Centerville and Manassas, you're finding just a little bit of drizzle, but Fredericksburg, just to the north and west, you're finding some heavier downpours right now. Nothing that is severe, and we're not expecting anything to be severe, but all this is moving south of D.C., at least D.C. Metro inside the Beltway. Temperature-wise, where we've had some wet weather, temperatures have cooled down very, very nicely, a welcome change. We are going to see clouds stick around for the evening. Showers will draw to a close. Overnight lows mid-60s to lower 70s. Tomorrow morning will start off mostly cloudy, but they're not going to stick around very long. The clouds, I should say. With added sunshine midday and into the afternoon, it'll be a breezy day with winds from the north. Northerly winds are going to allow drier air to filter in and temperatures in the mid to upper 80s. Sunday is going to be the winter, Saturday the winter, 75 to 80, with wet weather chances on the rise Sunday afternoon and through most of next week. 84 in Tysons, where we've had a rain-cooled 79 at Rockville, and it's 81 degrees in Oxon Hill.
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1: 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It's 421.
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2: 423.
1: An alert has been issued for possible measles exposure in parts of Ocean City, Maryland. Today's 2-year health report is sponsored by Johns Hopkins Medicine Arlington. The Maryland State Health Department says a traveler with measles visited several locations over Labor Day weekend. They include the Bonfire Restaurant, this on September 5th, the Buena Vida Pizzeria, and the Casablanca Oceanside Inn between September 3rd and the 6th. Anyone who may have been exposed should watch for symptoms for up to 3 weeks. Health experts say if symptoms develop, contact your health care provider before seeking in-person treatment to avoid spreading the virus. WTOP's 2-year health is sponsored by Johns Hopkins Medicine, located in Arlington in Boston Quarter.
2: Well, there is a lot of buzz, Sean and George, and frustration for fans of a tiny new handbag that Burger King has put out. Fast food chain has been releasing just 100 of its limited edition Le Nugget micro bags each day for $3.99. Le Nugget. to promote its new chicken nuggets and dipping sauces. Many customers complained online the bags appeared to sell out almost instantly, with some claiming they were gone even before they advertised a noon release time. Burger King says demand has been so strong that fans have multiple chances to buy the collectible bags through the promotion. It does wrap up today. Each bag comes with a coupon for a free four-piece order of nuggets. I'm sure both of you would like to get your significant others a Le Nugget.
6: Just four nuggets?
2: Yeah.
6: A coupon?
2: Yeah. That's all you get, George.
1: Oh, God. Sports on WTOP brought to you by Amentum, delivering advanced solutions for space and defense. If I think I brought Le Nugget bag home for my wife, I think I'd get kicked out of the house.
2: Probably. Hit in the head with
6: what does the bag look like?
2: It's right here. Would you like to see it? It is brown. Looks like a...
6: Does it look like a nugget?
2: I'm never going to say it's going to be a mini Kelly, because everybody knows, if they're listening in the audience, what that is. But it kind of feels like a mini Kelly, or they're trying to make a mini Kelly, which is a type of Hermes bag. It's too much. We just got to go
6: on.
2: It's too
6: much.
2: Yeah.
6: Look, if you need at least need more than just four nuggets and a coupon.
2: Well, it looks like a nugget. Let's just say it that way.
6: Okay.
2: A bag. So.
6: All right.
2: But you want more than four for free.
6: Well, yeah. I mean...
2: Okay.
6: If we're going to have to walk around with that kind of whatever it's called.
2: Le Nugget.
6: I'm not going to pronounce that. Week two of the NFL gets underway tonight. The Bills opening up their new stadium at home against the Detroit Lions. Highmark Stadium in Orchard Park will be the scene tonight. Antonio Williams wins Pepsi Rookie of the Week for the Commanders in the NFL after his strong week one performance. Today, Frankie Luvu, Chig Okonkwo, and Javon Kinlaw. No practice today for Washington. As the coordinators speaking earlier today, David Blau, his first game under his belt as an offensive coordinator. Thoughts on game one?
10: To reiterate, our details and urgency wasn't up to the standard of excellence that we want to hold ourselves to. So starting with me coaching it better than us translating it to the practice field and us going out on Sunday to execute is kind of where we want to live there.
6: There you go. See if they can do better on a Sunday, get more people involved. And, players are saying this week, they know the offense started clicking in that second half, fourth quarter. Now need to start from the beginning of the game. College football, Maryland announces Saturday's game against Virginia Tech is a sellout. 7:30 kickoff in College Park. George Wallace, WTOP Sports.
1: Thank you, George. New developments concerning the Kennedy Center. That's next, 4:27.
0: Digital access is everywhere, but a lot of financial information still comes through the mail. Eric Pan, president and CEO of the Investment Company Institute, says a government requirement to send paper needs to change.
11: E-delivery is the common sense solution.
0: And he says most Americans don't want piles of paperwork.
11: 88% of the Americans we surveyed said they would prefer to have the information held electronically.
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2: Time to head to the traffic center, find out what's going on right now with Dave Dildine.
3: The top traffic incident we're tracking is a beltway crash in Springfield on the outer loop between Braddock Road and the Springfield Interchange. Fire rescue units sent should be on the right side. It is causing some slow traffic. But the bigger picture, though, is of the early afternoon rain and the heavy rush hour traffic around the rest of the beltway and on the other freeways in Maryland, Virginia, and the district. It's a heavy one. Audible makes traffic less of an annoyance and more of an opportunity for another chapter. Audible, stories that speak to you. 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Dave Dildine, next traffic report in 10 minutes.
1: Well, the WTOP forecast, the showers that have been hanging around for many of you will end later tonight. We're looking for lows around the 70-degree mark, maybe down into the upper 60s. Tomorrow, a little bit of sun mixed in with the clouds, less humid, and a high of 89. Heaviest rain right now south of Culpeper. We're checking in at 83 right now here in the nation's capital.
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1: Good afternoon. I'm Sean Anderson.
2: And I'm Ann Kramer. We have Grace Newton as our producer.
1: Breaking news here on WTOP. A federal judge here in D.C. has just ordered the Kennedy Center to provide 30 days notice before making any major physical changes to the building. Judge Christopher Cooper says the ruling would, as he puts it, avoid any confusion on that score given more recent events. One of those events, President Trump's threat to tear it down.
8: I pushed him on that. I said, are you saying if your name is not added that you are going to tear down the building? And he again repeated that point about recognition. He said, quote, I think the Trump administration should be recognized. That answer yesterday to me has already been added to a federal filing today as part of this effort to not have a demolition carried out there.
1: That's ABC White House correspondent Karen Travers. New concerns were raised after a White House media pool photographer snapped a picture of President Trump last night looking at a placard that includes the words Kennedy Center demolished. Earlier this week, Trump's handpicked board voted to shut the venue down for 2 years for major repairs, but the Kennedy Center's executive director told the court the closure was just for 1 week.
2: Well, the Kennedy Center has been in the news quite a bit for the past year or so since President Trump went back into the White House for the second time. But there are still likely some people who don't know how important the Performing Arts Center is when it comes to the landscape of the nation's capital. WTOP's Jimmy Alexander is looking back at the generations-long effort that created the Kennedy Center.
9: That's President John F. Kennedy at a fundraiser for the Planned Cultural Center that his family would later choose as his living memorial. Now, the idea for a natural cultural center stretched back to George Washington, but it was more than a century and a half later that another president helped make it a reality. This month in 1971, the Kennedy Center opened its doors, and that night his brother Ted Kennedy looked to its future.
12: To really serve his memory, it has to be available to the people. I think that's what the trustees want to achieve.
9: Today, more than 400 Kennedy Center events and performances are free each year. Jimmy Alexander, WTOP News.
1: Election 2026 now on WTOP. The political sprint to the midterm elections is now speeding ahead. Congressional leaders of both parties are ramping up the rhetoric with Election Day less than 50 days away. WTOP's Mitchell Miller, today on the Hill.
14: House Republicans are going now back to our districts. We're going to make the case to the American people on what we have delivered on their behalf.
0: House Speaker Mike Johnson, who says Republicans can run on their record, including President Trump's tax cuts, the reduction in crime, and strong immigration enforcement at the border. He also argues
14: Democrats are running the most radical class of candidates in the history of their party.
0: But the House's top Democrat, Hakeem Jeffries, argues his party is in a position to retake the House due to the concerns of voters.
15: They are drowning. The economy is failing everyday Americans. People are struggling, stressed the hell out when they have to go to the grocery store. when they have to put gas in the tank.
0: The House doesn't reconvene until after the midterms. On Capitol Hill, Mitchell Miller, WTOP News.
2: Well, ICE is apparently going to be without a permanent leader for the time being. President Trump pulled his nomination of former Oklahoma State Trooper Lance Schroyer to be the next ICE director. The White House has since confirmed the withdrawal of Schroyer. No additional comment there. Schroyer is close to Homeland Security Secretary Mark Wayne Mullen, but apparently has little experience with immigration.
1: 434, he served as a top general during World War II, later both as Secretary of State and Secretary of Defense. The legendary George C. Marshall also won the Nobel Peace Prize. WTOP's Luke Luker tells us his home in Leesburg is now one step closer to being protected by the National Park Service.
4: A lot of people have poured a lot of time, effort into preserving it and then restoring it as General Marshall and his wife Catherine lived in it.
5: The legislation recently passed by both the House and Senate would elevate it to become affiliated with the National Park System, giving the House better financial and technical assistance to support restoration efforts and new programming. Peter Janhunen, a spokesperson for the George C. Marshall International Center that owns the building, says it will put a bigger spotlight on the general that sometimes does not get his due.
4: He isn't somebody that was celebrated after the war like Eisenhower and MacArthur and Patton, who were more, but his story is so powerful and resonates so well.
5: Tours of Marshall's home are available throughout the week, and the grounds are always open. Luke Luger, WTOP News.
2: Federal prosecutors have announced a conviction of involuntary manslaughter and a weapons crime for a man in connection with the deadly stabbing that happened outside Aldi Field just about 2 years ago. The man is Walai Shabazz. He, prosecutors say, and Martin Gross Jr. were supposed to work as bike valets before the D.C. United game in April of 2024. Now, investigators say that Gross showed up late for his shift and then apologized to the other valets for being late. But Gross apparently felt disrespected by Shabazz and started getting in his face. Prosecutors say that's when Shabazz eventually pulled out a knife and stabbed Gross 12 times. He died. Sentencing for Shabazz is expected to be in November.
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16: 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I'm Sarah Jacobs.
2: 436.
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1: It's 438. traffic and weather, and Dave Dildine in the WTOP Traffic Center.
3: At the northern end of Prince William Parkway between Manassas and Gainesville, there are crashes on both sides of the new Balls Ford Road interchange. Northbound on 234 near 66, and southbound delays south of Balls Ford Road. Two separate incidents there. On the Beltway, the crash in Springfield is on the outer loop between Braddock Road and the Springfield interchange. Fire rescue units with it blocking the right side of the outer loop. Catching looks from drivers on the inner loop. Lots of volume on both loops in Bethesda and McLean. And on the outer loop, we're slow beyond that crash from Van Dorn Street to the Woodrow Wilson Bridge. 95, slick and slow southbound from Springfield and Newington down to Woodbridge. Northbound delays have yet to ease out of Aquia and past Quantico, but the broken down truck was cleared earlier in the hour, or late last hour. In the district, we are packed on the 395 Southwest Freeway. It's a slow go outbound on DC and Interstate 295 into Maryland. And in Maryland on 270, 95 of the Baltimore-Washington Parkway. Many north and southbound slowdowns, but few major incidents over the last hour. 50 eastbound, generally good at a buoy toward Annapolis. A little slow at the Severn River. Fine at the Chesapeake Bay Bridge. 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Dave Dildine, next traffic report in 10 minutes.
2: 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Over to 7 News senior meteorologist Steve Rudin.
6: Scattered showers and a few thunderstorms will continue to dot radar through the evening. We'll see overnight lows eventually settle to the mid-60s to lower 70s. Even though we'll start the day off tomorrow with more clouds than sun, it's going to turn out to be a really nice afternoon. Friday sunshine, we'll see temperatures in the mid-80s to around 90 degrees with lower humidity levels. Saturday is the pick for the upcoming weekend. 75 to 80, plenty of sunshine. Clouds roll in on Sunday with wet weather chances increasing. I'm 7 News senior meteorologist Steve Rudin in the Storm Alert Weather Center.
1: Okay, south of Washington, basically around Spotsylvania County, a little to the west of there. That's where you see the heaviest rain right now. 79 in Fairfax. It's 80 in College Park, 83 on the National Mall.
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16: And U.S. jobless claims fell sharply last week to 196,000. That's down 10,000 from the week before. A UK-based quantum computing company, River Lane Limited, has established its U.S. headquarters at College Park's Discovery District. The Washington Business Journal reports the partnership between River Lane and UMD includes student fellowships and joint research. La Pateria coffee trailer is now open in Rockville. It's parked at the Exxon gas station on Washington Street across from Trader Joe's. And the MoCo show says the trailer had its first business day Wednesday, offering up single origin espresso and Colombian coffees and treats. La Pateria has had a brick and mortar location in Montgomery Village on Montgomery Village Avenue.

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1: With other high-profile Russian figures standing with Putin. Now, Ovechkin has been the target of a lot of criticism for his public support of the man who's conducted a four-and-a-half-year war against Ukraine. Ovechkin was asked about his role in the ad during a news conference at the start of Capitals training camp today.
2: My home is Russia. This is my second home. I have lots of friends. I grew up here as a person, and I love DC. It's, how I said, it's my second home. So I hope everything's going to be okay. And how I said, peace and love for everybody.
3: Alex, just to get that out of the way, how did it come about, and what's the ramifications if you say, you know, I'm not going to do this at that time?
2: Well, they asked me to do that. It's say yes. So simple as that.
1: The NHL and the Capitals organization have downplayed the controversy. Ovechkin has supported Putin before. Back in 2017, he started a social movement in Russia known as the Putin Team.
4: Professional women's volleyball has arrived in the district with the DC flight team. WTOP's Tamika Cody talked to team members.
5: The roster is still coming together, but head coach Dietrich Collins-Parker says the goal is clear.
6: We're going to compete. We're going to be a competitive team that's going to fight to play at the top at the highest level we can.
5: One of the players already on the roster is Ramat Alassan, a Prince George's County native who also coaches young volleyball players in the region.
7: I just really wanted to be an example for all the girls that I was coaching and showing that it's fun to compete.
5: DC Flight's full schedule has not been released. Games are set to begin in January. In the district, Tamika Cody, WTOP News.
1: It's 4:44.
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4: 4:45. I'm Ann Kramer.
1: And I'm Sean Anderson. Thanks for being with us.
4: Well, for one Virginia resident, the journey to discover the truth about his dad and secrets kept by the American government fundamentally changed his life. In today's episode of Mad About Town, WTOP's Matt Koufax concludes his three-part series from Warrenton's Cold War Museum with a story of heroism and the bond between father and son.
12: Everything I've accomplished, I did not set out to do.
13: I recently visited the Cold War Museum in Warrenton, Virginia, one of the hidden historical gems in the DMV founded by Francis Gary Powers Jr., who goes by Gary. While I was there, I noticed an exhibit about the famous U-2 spy plane incident during the Cold War and realized this was the story of Gary's dad, Francis Gary Powers Sr., also known as American pilot Gary Powers.
12: We've got an actual booster from the SA-2 missile, the type that shot down my father back in 1960.
13: Gary Sr.'s name is familiar to anyone who knows their history.
12: He's recruited by the CIA in 1956 to become part of the U-2 pilot program. The CIA is running the program between 1956 and 1962.
13: It was 1960, and Powers was flying the Lockheed U-2, nicknamed the Dragon Lady, an American single-engine high-altitude reconnaissance aircraft over Soviet Russia. But the Russians were onto him and pinpointed him with advanced missile systems. He was shot down but survived by ejecting.
12: He is captured. He is interrogated for 3 months. He's put on a show trial. He's sentenced to 10 years in prison.
13: The Americans got the Russians to agree to exchange Gary Powers for NKVD intelligence officer Rudolf Abel, who had been captured.

0: captured in New York City in 1957.
1: After 21 months of incarceration, he's exchanged at the Glenicker Bridge in Potsdam, Germany.
0: Hollywood actually made a movie about this whole thing in 2015, Bridge of Spies, starring Tom Hanks. Gary Jr. consulted on the film. Sadly, though, even after making it home, Gary Sr. wouldn't live to tell his incredible story to his grandchildren.
1: My dad dies in 1977, August 1st. A helicopter crash while working for NBC Television. He's their news reporter flying around the LA area.
0: And all the questions Gary had about his dad's classified past couldn't be answered. Even when he went to college, Gary Jr. continued his quest to find out what happened.
1: So I'm aware as a kid that my dad was shot down, imprisoned, and exchanged. I'm aware that people want his autograph. All the while, I'm doing this exterior research at the National Archives, talking to people, getting interviews, doing FOIA requests to find out the truth.
2: You're doing all of the legwork to get to the heart of what actually happened.
1: Exactly. Yeah.
0: After 35 years of research, he published a book about his dad using all the information he'd gathered.
1: 35 years of research results in this book that sets the record straight. It takes Dad's reputation from infamy and controversy in the 60s to an American hero today. Because at the time, during the Cold War, it was easier to blame the pilot than to publicly admit we were behind the Soviets in missile technology. Easier to blame the pilot than to embarrass President Eisenhower. Further, he had just been caught lying about the U-2 incident. He said it was a weather research flight. It was a CIA spy flight.
0: As a result of his son's tireless quest to uncover the truth about his own father, Gary Powers was posthumously awarded the Prisoner of War Medal in 2000 and Silver Star in 2012.
1: I do understand the significance of what I've done. I still can't comprehend it.
0: Gary told me there was some bitterness on his dad's part, but also the realization that the government did what they did to keep their secrets secret. Today, he lectures internationally, has published nearly 10 books, and still says one of his proudest accomplishments is to be the head of a museum like this one, where so many Cold War stories, not just his father's, are commemorated.
1: I believe it's very, very important to honor our Cold War veterans, preserve Cold War history, and educate students about this time period.
0: In Warrenton, Matt Koufax, WTOP News.
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5: The focus is the freeways and the biggest U.S. highways during afternoon drive. And the worst of it on the Beltway is definitely on the outer loop in Virginia. Very slow in the main lanes from Tysons into Springfield. The crash happened midway between Braddock Road and the 95-395 ramps. But all the cars and the state trooper are now confined to the right shoulder. All lanes open into Springfield on the outer loop. Volume building farther around, taking over a half an hour to go from Van Dorn to the Wilson Bridge. 95 southbound slow go from Springfield into Woodbridge. 395 southbound packed in southwest. Lots of brake lights past the Air Force Memorial right through Shirlington and down to Seminary Road. 66, the westbound commute, much slower today compared to yesterday out to Centerville and Manassas. Southbound traffic on 28 is very congested into Manassas as well. Over in Maryland, volume but without any major incidents reported on the Beltway. 270, 95 and the Baltimore-Washington Parkway. 50 eastbound, slow and steady across the Severn River. Bay Bridge is fine. 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No appointment needed. Dave Dildine, next traffic report in less than 10 minutes.
3: Let's head over to the 7 News Weather Center. Senior meteorologist Steve Rudin joins us now live. Steve, kind of a yucky day. Are we in store for any more sun tomorrow?
6: Tomorrow is going to be a huge improvement, and it's going to start to feel really, really nice around here, especially moving into the day on Saturday. We have a few showers out there right now. Most of the heaviest stuff is the south of D.C. over toward Fredericksburg. Nothing severe. We're not expecting any watches or warnings. Just a good garden soaker for some people. Others are not seeing a whole lot at all. Temperatures where it has rained are now in the 70s compared to much warmer temperatures. Chesapeake Beach at 86 degrees compared to the 77 we have in Leesburg. Overnight, lingering showers draw to a close. Tomorrow morning, clouds give way to abundant sunshine. Lower humidity, 84 to 89 degrees. A bit breezy at times. times, gusts upward to 20, 25 miles per hour. Those winds will ease on Saturday, giving us a perfect Saturday. 75 to 80 degrees, low humidity, showers on the rise. At least a chance for them on Sunday, lingering into Monday, Tuesday, Wednesday, and now Thursday. At this hour, it's 77 degrees in Leesburg. It is 79 in Silver Spring and 83 degrees in Alexandria.
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3: The Mystics return to the court tonight after a nearly three-week layoff for the FIBA Women's World Cup. In today's D.C. Sports Filter, WTOP's Rob Woodfork tells us tonight's opponent isn't really the point of Washington's stretch run.
12: There's only one measuring stick game in the Mystics' Final Four, and it's not tonight's in Chicago against a losing team already eliminated from playoff contention. The Mystics have in hand their first playoff berth since 2023, and only Shakira Austin was here for that. She's one of only three players with more than a year of even regular season experience, so for this core, the postseason is genuinely new. So tonight's actually about rust. All-stars Sonia Citron and Kiki Iriafin just spent 3 weeks in Germany playing for Team USA, and backup Alethea Florith played for Spain, so that's three Mystics dealing with jet lag, tired legs, and a rhythm nothing like a more reasonable eight-day break. Coach Sidney Johnson says they're full go. We'll see. Including tonight, three of the Mystics' final four games are against teams with nothing left to play for, so the schedule has gifted them real reps in a low-stakes game before the one of this stretch that isn't a gimme. At Caitlin Clark's playoff-bound Indiana Fever on Sunday with seeding implications. That's the actual test, not whether Washington beats a team that's already packing for the offseason, whether three players exhausted from international competition can shake off the rust in time to be sharp when it counts. I'm Rob Woodfork, and that's DC Sports Filtered.
4: Sports on WTOP, powered by Maximus, moving people and technology forward. George Wallace is here. Pretty good Thursday night matchup in the NFL.
5: Yeah, Sean, on paper, right? The Bills and the Lions. We know how these Thursday night games go.
4: Yeah.
5: Especially early in the season.
4: Yeah.
5: These short rests and so on and so forth. But we'll see.
4: Yeah.
5: It is going to be fun tonight because a brand new stadium is opening up in Buffalo at Orchard Park. The Bills Highmark Stadium getting to seeing its debut tonight. Problem is it's 75 degrees. So you're not going to really get the feeling of the Buffalo. Don't worry though. We'll have plenty of time because it's an open air thing, you know, open air stadium.
4: That's right. Yeah. See, they didn't negate their cold weather advantage.
3: So when it snows, just bring it
5: on. Right.
3: That's football.
4: Let's get the fans in the stadium to shovel out the.
3: Yes.
5: That's right. You pay them in drinks and hot chocolate and whatever and get them shovel. Yeah. But that is tonight as they will get the week two underway with a brand new stadium. Frankie Luvu, Chig Okonkwo, and Javon Kinlaw now not practicing today for Washington. Antonio Williams named Pepsi Rookie of the Week. Wide receiver, pretty good debut in the NFL, including a touchdown catch last week. College football, Maryland and Virginia Tech sold out Saturday night in College Park. As the Terps looking to go 3-0, and both teams looking to go 3-0. Bill Belichick's son, Steve Belichick, has resigned as defensive coordinator in Carolina. Investigation found disregard for conduct. He's been on leave
8: for quite some time. The Nationals off until tomorrow. They're in St. Louis. Good news, though, as they reinstated Josiah Gray from the 60-day injured list. He is now on the active roster and expected to pitch out of the bullpen this month. So that is positive news for the Nationals. George Wallace, WTOP Sports.
3: Like the new name. It's 4:57.
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4: 4:58. Dave Dildine in the traffic center.
5: The top traffic incident was a crash on the outer loop in Springfield after Braddock Road, but that's entirely on the right shoulder. That definitely slowed the pace out of Tyson's. The traffic theme today, generally a slow rush hour around most of the Beltway and the metro area. Very congested around Centerville and Manassas. A crash on Prince William Parkway near Balls Ford Road. More coming up. 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Dave Dildine, next traffic report in 10 minutes.
3: Steve Rudin and our forecast.
6: Tracking scattered showers, a few rumbles of thunder as we head through the evening. Showers and any storms will dissipate later on tonight as temperatures dip to the mid-60s to lower 70s. Clouds to sunshine. Tomorrow it's going to be a breezy day and a less humid day, 84 to 89 degrees. Partly sunny and beautiful on Saturday, mid-70s to around 80. I'm 7 News Senior Meteorologist Steve Rudin in the Storm Alert Weather Center.
4: Most of the rain south of D.C. We sit at 82 in northwest D.C.
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4: Good afternoon. I'm Sean Anderson.
3: I'm Ann Kramer. Coming up,
4: a break in a Prince George's County cold case more than three decades after a 10-year-old boy disappeared.
3: A man is now charged with murder. Police are set to update us in just a few minutes.
16: The latest on the battle over the Kennedy Center's future. How long will it be closed? I'm John Doman.
4: President Trump ends a decades-old Chesapeake Bay cleanup effort, and advocates warn it could threaten years of progress.
3: And on Wall Street for the day, the Dow was up 316.
4: At 5 o'clock.
17: From ABC News, I'm Lindsay Davis, anchor Prime, streaming weeknights on ABC News Live. The ongoing war with Iran taking an economic toll on U.S. military assets throughout the Middle East. Images obtained by ABC News offer a snapshot of some of the damage at U.S. sites in the region. ABC's Mary Bruce has more.
18: A rare look at the toll it's taking on American military assets in the region. ABC News obtaining images sent to us by active service members who we are not naming show the extent of some of the damage. For months, Pentagon Chief Pete Hegseth has downplayed Iran's attacks.
17: The Pentagon has not commented on the photos. In the latest legal round over the Kennedy Center, a federal judge today ordered the center provide 30 days notice before making any major changes, including demolishing the building. Earlier, President Trump told ABC's Karen Travers the Performing Arts Center will be ripped down if he's not recognized for fundraising efforts.
19: I pushed him on that. I said, are you saying if your name is not added that you are going to tear down the building? And he again repeated that point about recognition. He said, quote, I think the Trump administration should be recognized. That answer yesterday to me has already been added to a federal filing today as part of this effort to not have a demolition carried out there.
17: The board voted to close the center for renovation, citing safety concerns after a judge blocked Trump's name from being added to the exterior. In Los Angeles, the NTSB is reviewing evidence from this week's helicopter crash that killed all on board and a third person on the ground. The news chopper was covering a bus and SUV crash that killed two people. The SUV driver is facing charges.
16: 36-year-old Bailey Rios was booked for murder. She allegedly drove a 2004 Ford Expedition at excessive speeds, running red lights and slamming into a Los Angeles Metro bus, killing two victims inside. Rios was due in court to face a judge on Thursday morning, but she was unable to attend the court hearing due to a medical reason.
17: ABC's Alex Stone. 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
3: It is 5:02 on Thursday, September the 17th. We have clouds. We still have some showers. Some of the rain could be heavy at points and temperatures holding in the upper 70s. Rockville's at 79. Good afternoon. I'm Ann Kramer.
4: And I'm Sean Anderson. Top stories, breaking news here on WTOP. It's related to a cold case in Prince George's County. A news conference is about to start by police talking about 10-year-old George Brudinski. He disappeared from his neighborhood in Brentwood more than three decades ago. We learned that a man has now been charged in that case with second-degree murder. Brudinski vanished in 1993 after he left home on his bicycle. A man who's now 46 reportedly has told detectives he killed Brudinski when they were both children. Stay with us. We'll continue to follow this developing story out of Prince George's County.
3: 5:03, and we continue to follow what's happening in the latest from the Kennedy Center. A federal judge in D.C. earlier today has ordered the Kennedy Center to give 30 days notice before making any major physical changes to the building, including demolition. The order comes amid a flurry of new court filings today over the future of the Kennedy Center. WTOP's John Doman has a story.
16: The Kennedy Center's executive director issued a sworn declaration to the judge overseeing all of this that the closure this week is for safety reasons and only 7 days, though longer if they determine that there's a safety reason to keep it closed. The plaintiff's firing back. They're not buying it.
20: Just a sheer coincidence. A supposedly temporary closure comes after the court rules again that Donald Trump's name cannot go on the building.
16: Norm Eisen is one of the lawyers fighting to keep the center open. He was highly concerned about a picture that captured the president looking at a photo that said something to the effect of Kennedy Center demolished.
20: We're asking the court for multiple things: to reaffirm its order, no demolition of the Kennedy Center. That should be crystal clear.
16: Questions to the White House about that picture have not gotten an answer. John Dome in WTOP News.
4: In the last 24 hours, a new development involving the federal government's role in protecting the Chesapeake Bay. Bay advocates are reacting after President Trump rescinded an executive order signed by President Obama back in 2009. That order helped coordinate cleanup efforts across the bay and supported pollution reduction goals for agriculture, wastewater treatment plants, and stormwater runoff. Hillary Falk is the CEO of the Chesapeake Bay Foundation.
21: I think this decision really allows and puts in question some of the great work that's being done at the local level. You know, this is where we're seeing success by putting in different practices that are improving local rivers and streams. Just think about a place like Pennsylvania that has so many impaired waters. These local efforts are improving those local waters for communities. And now this, I think, is putting some of that work and even the success of that work in doubt.
4: The Banner reports the White House is calling the directive outdated. Maryland's Democratic congressional delegation calls this decision short-sighted and harmful, saying the health of the Chesapeake Bay is vital to lives and livelihoods all across the state.
3: 5:05, the defense put the prosecution's key witness under pressure today in the federal bribery trial of D.C. Councilman Trayon White. White is accused of taking $35,000 from businessman Aliyu Kamara in exchange for helping his company secure D.C. government contracts. WTOP's Mike Murillo is at D.C. Federal Court.
22: The day began with Kamara taking questions from the prosecution. He acknowledged he hopes cooperating with the FBI could help him get less time when he's sentenced for his own bank fraud and bribery case. He also explained why some conversations with White weren't recorded, saying sometimes he didn't have the opportunity or didn't want others to know he was working with the government. Then defense attorney Gary Coleman went after Kamara's credibility. When Kamara repeatedly said he couldn't remember details about his finances, Coleman asked, "Are you telling the jury you don't have a good memory?" Coleman also accused him of performing for the jury and following an FBI script. Kamara pushed back at one point, saying that was not part of the script, drawing an audible gasp from White supporters in the courtroom. Kamara insists, despite bad decisions in his past, he's now telling the truth. At D.C. District Court, Mike Murillo, WTOP News.
4: A popular shortcut for drivers in the district will close for about 2 months starting Monday. It's for a rehab project. Let's get details from WTOP's Neil Augenstein.
0: We're talking about Waterside Drive, starting with the southern section, which takes drivers from Rock Creek and Potomac Parkway up to Massachusetts Avenue and from Mass Ave down to the Parkway.
1: It's likely going to alter the way that traffic flows through the corridor, and it could have noticeable impacts on the daily traffic patterns through the West End, Embassy Row, Georgetown, Woodley Park.
0: WTOP traffic reporter Dave Dildon says Wisconsin, Massachusetts, and Connecticut avenues could feel more crowded, especially during peak times.
1: With any long-term closure, the worst impacts are often during the first week when more people are caught off guard and when everyone is just trying to find the best workaround that works for them.
0: Neil Augenstein, WTOP News.
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4: Traffic and weather here on WTOP. Let's get to Dave Dildine in the traffic center.
5: Beltway's in peak form. Volume delays on the interloop. Tysons to the Spur, 355 through Silver Spring. The 95 merge through College Park and Greenbelt. Both ways, both loops near Landover. Outer loop slow. Bethesda Curve to Carter Rock. And back in Virginia from Tysons towards Springfield. Better headway, though, through Annandale. The crash on the right shoulder past Braddock Road. Van Dorn Street to the Woodrow Wilson Bridge. Same drill, different day. 95 between Springfield and Stafford. It is slick. It is slow. Light rain still falling. Heading from Sequoia toward Quantico. It's still sluggish. The crash north of 610 was moved to the left shoulder. If you're heading from Centerville to Manassas, it's very heavy. Westbound on 66 and southbound on 28. And that's partially related to a longstanding crash down at Bull Run on Old Yates Ford Road. But as far as the major highways, the interstates, the U.S. highways, rush hour delays are peaking, freeways in the district, but we're avoiding major incidents, at least as far as the interstates are concerned. 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Dave Dildine, next traffic report in 10 minutes.
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6: Clouds, showers, and a few rumbles of thunder. Even a brief heavier downpour as you move through the evening. Temperatures will fall through the 70s, eventually settling to the mid-60s to lower 70s by early tomorrow morning. Now, tomorrow we're going to start the day off cloudy, but it's not going to last very long. Our skies will gradually clear midday with sunshine during the afternoon, comfortably warm temperatures with lower humidity, mid-80s to around 90. Saturday is going to be beautiful, 75 to 80 degrees with hardly any humidity. I'm 7 News Senior Meteorologist Steve Rudin in the Storm Alert Weather Center.
4: All right, if you go down the 95 corridor, Dale City on south, you'll run into some rain. Heaviest stuff, though, closer you get to Richmond. 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
2: 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Mortgage buyer Freddie Mac said the benchmark 30-year fixed-rate mortgage rate is 6.95%, up about 0.2 from last week. A UK-based quantum computing company, River Lane Limited, has established its U.S. headquarters at College Park's Discovery District. The Washington Business Journal reports River Lane's partnership with UMD includes student fellowships and joint research. Medical bills can pile up even
7: even if you have health insurance. A new report from the Commonwealth Fund finds one in three Americans with health insurance are working to pay off medical debt. The nonpartisan health policy research group says almost half of them owe at least $2,000, and 30% of them said they've cut back on food, heat, or rent to pay it back. About a third said they've delayed or done without medical care if they couldn't afford it. On Wall Street, the Dow closed up 316, the S&P 500 up 86 points, the NASDAQ up 440. Sarah Jacobs, WTOP News.
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3: 514, I'm Ann Kramer.
4: And I'm Sean Anderson. Thanks for being with us.
3: How far would you go to try to prevent cancer? Would you actually remove part of your body? Well, it's an option more women in Maryland and across the country are being offered to reduce the risk of ovarian cancer, one of the deadliest cancers for women. And some are choosing to have their fallopian tubes removed.
4: Research shows most of the ovarian cancer cases can be traced back to starting in the fallopian tubes. Meredith Cohn joined us to talk more here on WTOP. Meredith covers health and medicine for The Banner. She's talked with patients and doctors about this type of surgery.
31: Years ago, doctors figured out that most ovarian cancers don't actually start in the ovaries. They start in the fallopian tubes. And more recently, research, including some done by the researcher at Johns Hopkins, they discovered that if you just remove the tubes, that you can reduce a woman's risk of getting this deadly cancer by 80%. And so some of the major medical associations, cancer societies, are starting to recommend that women go in for surgery, for other purposes, other gynecological surgeries, and even other types of just routine surgeries like an appendectomy or hernia surgery, to just go ahead and have the tubes taken out too.
3: Meredith, what are women saying in Maryland who you've talked to about having this surgery?
31: Right. So I talked to a woman who was going in for hernia surgery at GBMC up in Towson, and she was a little startled when the doctor said, how about we take out your fallopian tubes while we're doing the other surgery? And she had no family history or specific risk for getting the cancer, but they explained while they're in there, it would take 5 minutes. It was minimal risk and no additional recovery. And she would have this protection from getting this cancer, that it's not a particularly, it's not one of the most common types of cancer, but it's very deadly. It's usually only discovered after it's spread. There's no screening or specific symptoms, so it can, you know, spread around the body without, you know, a patient knowing. So prevention is really the best way to stop the ovarian cancers.
4: Is this something that a patient can bring up with her doctor?
31: Of course. I think more doctors are starting to bring it up themselves, like this doctor at GBMC. They even have a brochure they hand out. But I called around to a number of hospitals around the state, and it was sort of mixed with how many would bring it up themselves. So certainly a patient who's having any kind of abdominal surgery can bring it up to their general surgeon or their gynecologist to ask if it's something that would be right for them.
3: Meredith, the doctors that you talk to seem to be suggesting that they need to be very clear with their patients when they're talking about this, because, of course, removing fallopian tubes means no more pregnancies for a woman.
31: Right. And that can be a very sensitive topic for some women. And the doctors I talked to said that, you know, they're very careful when they bring it up because it is a sterilization procedure. You can't have more children. So they have to make that very, very clear. And they don't want to be perceived as pushing the procedure on any woman, but particularly, you know, women from minority groups, Black women or women who are disabled, to make it seem like they are pushing the procedure on one group of patients over another.
4: Meredith Cohn is a health reporter with The Banner.
3: It's 5:18. Time for traffic and weather on WTOP. Time for Dave Dildine in the traffic center.
5: Through Maryland on I-270, northbound slowdowns coming off the spur into Rockville. We've got congestion in Gaithersburg, bogging down at the lane drop in Clarksburg. This is all normal. Baltimore-Washington Parkway, the bulk of the afternoon congestion near Fort Meade, as per usual. 95 almost always works out better, but heavy, of course, in Howard County. Capitol Beltway, rush hour delays across to just about all segments of 495. No major incidents reported. Almost all of our mishaps this afternoon have been quickly pushed onto shoulders. In Virginia, I-66, westbound, very slow going, Centerville into Manassas. This is all volume. There's a long lineup to take the Sudley Road exit. We've got longer southbound delays on 28. Centerville Road into Manassas across Bull Run. This is related to a longstanding crash down in Clifton at Bull Run. 95, still have light rain and heavy traffic southbound, leaving the Beltway Springfield interchange down to Woodbridge. Northbound slowdowns and stretches coming through the rain out of Stafford County past Marine Corps Base Quantico. 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Dave Dildine, next traffic report in 10 minutes.
4: All right, let's go to 7 News senior meteorologist Steve Rudin.
0: We continue to track a few showers, a few thunderstorms, some brief heavier downpours. That trend will continue through the evening, diminishing overnight as temperatures settle to the mid-60s to lower 70s. Tomorrow morning, clouds will be a bit on the humid side to start. However, as cooler, drier air filters in from the north and west, it's going to start to feel and look really nice outside. 84 to 89 degrees. 75 to 80 on Saturday. We're trending totally dry. Shower chances return to the forecast Sunday and into next week. I'm 7 News senior meteorologist Steve Rudin in the Storm Alert Weather Center.
3: Clouds right now, temperature-wise, 82 still in Upper Marlboro and 76 degrees in Woodbridge. 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
4: 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Mayor Bowser lays out plans to give Nationals Park a makeover. It's 520.
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3: 522.
4: D.C. Mayor Muriel Bowser plans to introduce legislation this fall to renovate Nationals Park. In a letter to the D.C. Council Chair, Bowser says the improvements would transform the ballpark into a more modern, state-of-the-art venue. No price tag or specific renovation plans have been announced. Now, earlier concepts included turning Nats Park into a year-round entertainment destination with shops and restaurants. Nationals leased the ballpark runs through 2015. It was opened in the mid-2000s.
3: We are hearing from Washington Capitals superstar Alex Ovechkin for the first time since a video surfaced showing him supporting Vladimir Putin's United Russia Party. The NHL's all-time leading goal scorer has faced a wave of criticism over the political ad, which shows him and other prominent Russians standing alongside Putin. Ovechkin was asked about it on the first day of training camp this morning.
19: The thing about the video, I'm Russian. As soon as I'm done playing hockey, I'm gonna stay there. I'm gonna live there. My kids gonna live there. Family. So I'm for peace and love, and I hope. Everything's going to be okay.
3: Ovechkin's support for Putin's not new. In 2017, he launched a movement in Russia called Putin Team. The Caps and NHL have largely kept their distance from this controversy.
4: The district's new professional women's volleyball team, DC Flight, has been introduced today ahead of its inaugural season in 2027. And WTOP's Tamika Cody caught up with the team.
20: DC Flight will join Major League Volleyball when the team takes the court next year. Head coach Dietrich Collins-Parker says the team has a chance to represent the region both on and off the court.
21: We get to represent what D.C. is all about, and then just seeing volleyball at the highest level.
20: And for the middle blocker, Ramat Lassan, joining the D.C. Flight also brings her professional career back to the DMV.
22: If you had asked me 2 years ago, would this have been a possibility to play in hometown, I would have said no.
20: Home matches will be played at the Anthem beginning in January. In the district, Tamika Cody, WTOP News.
3: Time for sports on WTOP, brought to you by Amentum, delivering advanced solutions for space and defense. George Wallace, everybody going to be, not everybody, but some people going to be watching football tonight.
5: Yeah, and not everybody, meaning who, Sean?
4: Yeah.
3: Oh, it'll be on in the house. I just don't know if I'll be paying attention, but I want to see that bison, that baby bison.
5: Bruce the Buffalo, right. The new live baby bison mascot tonight.
3: I
5: debuting.
3: I love Bruce, and Mark I haven't
5: Stadium.
3: Even met him.
5: It's amazing this has taken over our afternoon.
3: I love this.
5: New stadium opening tonight in the NFL.
3: And I think that's exciting because you said it is no dome. So, you know.
5: Correct.
3: That means snow, sleet.
5: Mm-hmm. Which is.
3: Bring it.
5: Look, we could argue about this all day. Not argue, but, it's. Debate. I'm a big element guy.
4: Yes.
5: I like open stadiums.
4: Yes.
5: I think that's a home field advantage.
3: Mm-hmm. Yeah.
5: Instead of playing 72 degree weather inside all the time.
4: I like to point out that the Minnesota Vikings have not been to the Super Bowl since they went indoor.
5: To the Metrodome, right?
4: Yep.
5: Yeah.
3: So there's that fact.
5: Yep. There you go. So tonight's game is on Prime Video, by the way, in case you were wondering. I know you were very concerned where to find the game.
3: I was wondering where to find it.
5: Bills Lions kickoff week number two tonight as they get things going at the new Highmark Stadium in Orchard Park. Commanders Frankie Luvu, Chig Okonkwo, and Javon Kinlaw did not practice today. You'll see what their availability is. Getting set to go into Dallas. Durante Jones' defense going to have to contain the Cowboys. As far as his first game as defensive coordinator, how'd it go?
23: Continue to try to stay ahead of the call
2: and making sure you're putting the players in the right position is always key. It's all about the players first. And so even before the game, I know some people had asked, you know, how does it feel? And my focus was on the players. And so when you focus on them and having to make sure that, you know, they have everything that they need to be successful, anything regarding myself, emotionally, personally, that's put to the side. It was about the players, and they're the focus in this organization. And so,
6: and he'll get more comfortable as it goes along. He said there were some calls he'd like to have back on defense, but that's every week. So they get Dallas Sunday. Antonio Williams, Pepsi Rookie of the Week in the NFL. Nats are off today, but good news, Josiah Gray has been reinstated from the 60-day injured list. He is now on the active roster and expected to pitch out of the bullpen this final month. George Wallace, WTOP Sports.
4: Coming up here on WTOP, some breaking developments in the Kennedy Center story. Also,
7: art knows no national boundaries.
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4: 527.
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6: Headline's going to be, it's a congested rush hour around town, but with relatively few major incidents on the major highways and freeways. Extra traffic westbound on 66 through Centerville into Manassas, and on 28 southbound from Chantilly and Centerville into Manassas. 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Dave Dildine, next traffic report in 10 minutes.
4: The WTOP forecast. We'll have lingering showers here for the next couple of hours. They'll end later on tonight. We'll have lows upper 60s around 70. Then for tomorrow, a mix of clouds and sun, less humid, and a high up to 89. Right now, we're at 80 in the nation's capital.
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4: Good afternoon. I'm Sean Anderson.
3: And I'm Ann Kramer. Grace Newton is our producer.
4: The turmoil at the Kennedy Center continues to ratchet up. We have new information this afternoon. A federal judge now says the Trump administration has to give 30 days notice before making any major changes to the Kennedy Center, and that includes possibly tearing it down, as President Trump has been threatening.
26: Despite a judge blocking President Trump from renaming the Kennedy Center after himself, Trump has threatened to stop the center's already funded renovation if his name's not plastered on the facade of the Performing Arts Center.
27: The Trump administration should certainly have recognition, because frankly, if we don't do that, it's going to close. It'll end up being ripped down.
26: The judge ordered the Trump administration to provide an update on the center's closure and emergency repairs by next week. Today's order came hours after Trump was photographed reviewing what appeared to be a poster saying Kennedy Center demolished. Peter Harlambous, ABC News.
4: The Kennedy Center remains closed temporarily, at least, according to Matt Floca. He's the Trump-appointed chief operating officer, even though President Trump has said and the board had said that the place would be closed down for 2 years. Again, Floca says it's only going to be closed down for a week. But he says this is for safety reasons.
3: The Kennedy Center has made headlines for the last year and a half or so, and there may be some folks who don't even know about its origin, its history, and why it's become such a big fixture of the landscape of the district. WTOP's Jimmy Alexander has been looking back at the idea of the cultural center, and it stretches back even before John F. Kennedy became the nation's 35th president.
0: From the time of George Washington, designing this new city.
1: Former Kennedy Center President Deborah Rutter speaking with the White House Historical Association. It was President Dwight Eisenhower who made it a federal project in 1958. And 5 years later, after the Kennedy assassination, Congress asked his family how he should be remembered.
0: Jackie Kennedy said, I want a living memorial to remember my husband, and I want it to be the National Cultural Center.
7: Art knows no national boundaries. Genius can speak at any time, and the entire world will hear it and listen.
1: At this fundraiser during the years later remembered as Camelot, Kennedy was helping raise money to make the center a reality. And 55 years ago this month, on its opening night, his mother, Rose Kennedy, spoke of its importance.
11: Young people will come here and they will see this cultural center and they will carry some of these ideas back to their different communities.
1: Nearly 1.5 million students take part in Kennedy Center programs every year. Jimmy Alexander, WTOP News.
4: Election 2026 now in WTOP. The race for control of the House is now going full throttle. Republican and Democratic leaders are sharpening their campaign messaging with the midterms now just less than 50 days away. WTOP's Mitchell Miller today on the Hill.
12: House Minority Leader Hakeem Jeffries and top Democrats are critical of House Speaker Mike Johnson for cutting short this week's session, while they say Americans struggle with high gas and grocery prices and worry about AI.
14: What are Republicans doing? They're running away from their responsibilities here on Capitol Hill.
12: But Speaker Mike Johnson argues that Republicans have already accomplished a lot, passing dozens of bills this week. He says GOP candidates are eager to return to the campaign trail.
15: We are very comfortable in running on our record. This is record over rhetoric. We have better candidates. You cannot put the far left in charge of the American government in this very pivotal and historic moment.
12: On Capitol Hill, Mitchell Miller, WTOP News.
3: 534, staying on Capitol Hill now, a bill forcing artificial intelligence companies to add a so-called kill switch to their platforms failed in the House. Some lawmakers are worried AI is moving too fast. Also worried the U.S. could lose the AI race to China if there is any kind of slowdown.
16: There's Republicans and Democrats who think both of those things are true, but they can't agree on a solution. So in the absence of sweeping AI regulations, Senator John Kennedy tried to fast track a bill that would force tech companies to build a kill switch into their AI models in case the technology goes rogue. And in the senator's words, starts doing whatever the hell it wants to do. The senator says even if there's a 1% chance of that happening, Congress should try to do something about it.
3: That is News Nation correspondent Kelly Meyer. OpenAI has disclosed 6 times, it says, involving its own models going rogue. Company says one model instructed itself to break free from normal constraints and limits imposed on other chatbots. Top AI companies have called for some sort of regulation, although they don't always agree on what it should look like.
4: Today's 2-Year Health Report is sponsored by Johns Hopkins Medicine Arlington. The Maryland Department of Health is warning about a possible measles exposure in Ocean City. This happened over Labor Day weekend. An out-of-state person with measles visited 3 locations there. It's the Casablanca Oceanside Inn, that from September 3rd through the 6th, the Buona Vita Pizzeria on September 3rd, and the Bonfire Restaurant on September 5th. Now, health officials say the overall risk is low for people who are fully vaccinated, but anyone who may have been exposed should check their vaccination status and watch for symptoms until Monday the 28th. Symptoms include fever, cough, runny nose, red, watery eyes. 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
2: We know about Musk and Bezos, but who is the wealthiest woman in America? I'm Sarah Jacobs.
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3: 5:38. Traffic and weather on WTOP, and Dave Dildine kicks us off.
6: In Virginia, I-95 southbound, volume delays off the Beltway into Woodbridge. Still getting spritzed near Dumfries and Quantico. Yeah, light rain with some braking both ways near the Marine base. Beltway traffic congestion, yes, it's within the range of normal. Maybe skewing more on the slower side of that range, but no major incidents on 495 or on the interstates to highlight right now. There are crashes out there. There always are. One on Route 7 westbound at Fairfax County Parkway. There's another on Braddock Road eastbound at Wakefield Chapel Road. That sounds minor. There was one on Sudley Road at Balls Ford Road in Manassas, and that was worsening things on I-66 westbound out of Centerville into Manassas, with a long line to take exit 47 and get south of the battlefield on Business 234. 28 southbound, much heavier than usual from Chantilly into Manassas over Bull Run. Maryland, rush hour wearing on. 270 northbound, slowest in Gaithersburg. 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Dave Dildine, next traffic report in 10 minutes.
4: 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Steve Rudin in the 7 News Weather Center.
19: Warm and humid moving through the evening with scattered showers, a few rumbles of thunder, and a brief heavier downpour. All this is out of here later on tonight as temperatures settle to the mid-60s to lower 70s. Tomorrow will start off cloudy. The clouds are not going to stick around very long as winds change direction from the north. Humidity levels are going to drop. Clouds will disappear with added sunshine during the afternoon. Temperatures still on the warm side, but not humid. 84 to 89 degrees. Saturday looks absolutely beautiful. 75 to 80 with a mix of sun and clouds. I'm 7 News Senior Meteorologist Steve in the Storm Alert Weather Center.
3: Clouds right now. We've got 77 in Gaithersburg, 79 in Arlington, 80 in Lanham.
4: Money News here on WTOP. Off to Sarah Jacobs.
2: Bechtel Corporation says it may have to lay off about 200 employees at its Reston headquarters. The Washington Business Journal reports Bechtel is parting ways with the developer of a nuclear power project in Wyoming after failing to reach agreement on the next phase of that project. Toys R Us is announcing a major U.S. retail expansion with 120 new stores across the country this holiday season. This is on top of the 40 standalone stores and Toys R Us shops inside Macy's stores nationwide. Forbes is out with its list of America's top 400 wealthiest people, including the usual suspects with names like Dell, Zuckerberg, and Bezos. Elon Musk is America's wealthiest person with a net worth of $908 billion. The wealthiest woman on the list is Alice Walton of the Walmart Waltons. She comes in at number 13 with a net worth of $118 billion. On Wall Street, the Dow closed up 316, the S&P 500 up 86, the NASDAQ up 440. Sarah Jacobs, WTOP News.
3: Thank you, Sarah. 541. John Kyle, the longtime Republican lawmaker from Arizona, has died. The former U.S. senator spent almost three decades in Congress, serving in both chambers. He shaped landmark water policies for the western United States and guided the confirmation of Supreme Court Justice Brett Kavanaugh. Arizona's Democratic Governor Katie Hobbs posted a statement today saying, Kyle, quote, he was a dedicated statesman who always cared deeply for our state. Kyle's family announced last December he had been diagnosed with dementia. John Kyle was 84.
4: The investigation continues into this week's deadly news helicopter crash in Los Angeles that killed three people, including the pilot and reporter. The NTSB is on.

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1: Lines from Federal News Network. The public's trust in government is declining. New research from the Partnership for Public Service shows just about 27% of Americans say they trust the federal government. That's down 6% since last year. The findings confirm persistently low levels of trust since the nonprofit began its polling in 2021. And the Defense Department wants to make it easier to recruit new cyber operators from within the armed forces. Pilot programs will look at troops who might not have started in a cyber field, but have the right skills to succeed. To find promising people, the Pentagon is creating a set of tests to judge problem-solving skills and calm under pressure. For more on these stories, go to federalnewsnetwork.com.
2: 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Well, get prepared. Analysts say another big jump is likely coming. And we know it's also going to impact how much we're paying at the grocery store because of the high price of diesel. We'll get into all of this with Brian Sullivan at CNBC next. It's 5:43.
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7: 5:45. I'm Sean Anderson.
2: And I'm Ann Kramer. Thanks for being with us.
7: The price of gasoline continues to spike. AAA has the national average for regular gas now at $4.44 a gallon today. $4.21 a gallon in Maryland, $4.16 the average in Virginia. It's averaging $4.39 in the district and more than $6 in California. That's bad enough. We're hearing from analysts there's a bigger jump coming. The Washington Post reports damage to Saudi Arabia's east-west pipeline last week, along with continuing strikes on oil infrastructure, threatened to elevate what had been a shipping crisis into a broader disruption of oil supplies.
2: Well, Brian Sullivan is a news anchor and business journalist for CNBC who covers the world of energy. He joined us earlier here on WTOP to dig into some of these prices and what's going on.
8: I don't need to go to the CNBC screens. I hear it from my parents who wonder what's going on at the gas pumps every day. And I can tell you it might get a little worse before it gets better because the price of oil is now back to $100 a barrel. You're exactly right. We know, if you've heard about the Strait of Hormuz, all the problems there with ships going in and out. It's gotten tight. It's gotten dangerous. Mines, ships getting attacked. Saudi's opened up this new pipeline that you just referenced, the East-West, that was carrying 4 to 7 million barrels per day. The world produces about 100 million, so you can do the math on that pretty quickly. And it got hit by a drone attack last week. So now it is out or partly out of commission. The exact state is unknown, but I don't want to be the bearer of bad news, guys. But I will say this, the price of gasoline at your local station is probably in the next couple days, the next couple weeks, going to go up, not down, probably by a dime to 15 cents a gallon.
7: Talk a little bit more about this, the hit to the East-West pipeline in Saudi Arabia. We had earlier heard reports they'd be down maybe as many as 5 weeks, but it seems like the Energy Secretary, Chris Wright, is playing that down, that maybe it'd only be a few days. How does that affect things here?
8: Well, the faster it gets back up, the better, because you need oil to come out of that region. You've got about 30% of the world's oil kind of coming out of the region. About 20% of that goes through the Strait of Hormuz. Here's the reality. Forget about all the math and all the percentages that I just said. For your listeners, if they hear about ships having trouble going in or out of the Persian Gulf, if they hear about pipelines in that region getting hit by drones, if they hear about problems at the Red Sea, here's what you need to know. The price of oil is going to go higher. This is arguably one of, if not the biggest oil supply shocks, if not ever, then at least going back to the mid-1970s, where some of your listeners might remember. In fact, my grandfather owned a gas station in Virginia, and my father owned a gas station in California when I was a kid.

0: They lived through some of these supply shocks. And right now, there is no shortage. I want to be clear. Some of your viewers and listeners might see stuff online about some stations running out of diesel. That is not the case. But the price of diesel fuel, which is refined differently, is $6.50 to $8+ per gallon in parts of the United States and California. I guess one upside, if you want to use that term, would be this. At least we're not Europe. In parts of Europe, they're paying 10 to 12 US dollars equivalent for a gallon of diesel. And if you know, if you've been to Europe, a lot of their cars, not just their trucks, run on diesel fuel. Europe is in big trouble.
1: Brian, when will we feel that pain even more than we're already feeling at the grocery store with the products that are the fresh produce and things like that? Because that all gets trucked in every day.
0: It does. And the truckers are also, a buddy of mine actually runs the trucking logistics business. So he and I go back and forth. They're adding surcharges to everything. So the price of fuel, they're adding 35 to 70 cents, per load or per dollar per load on top of a normal fee because they have to make up for the fuel costs. And there's a lot of other things that are going on in the trucking community with licenses, crackdown, immigration. I don't need to get into that stuff now, but it's kind of creating a perfect storm, if you will, for trucking. Here's the reality. The price of food has been going up for the last 4, 5, 6 years. We know that. Your listeners know that every time they go to the grocery store, price is going up. They're not going down. You're exactly right. Whenever we see the price of diesel go up, anything that comes on a truck, on a train, or on a ship, which is pretty much almost everything, unless you're buying it from some local farm or a farmer's market or whatever it might be, everything that is brought to a store is likely, if not to see a price increase, and it's at least going to stay flat, and it's certainly not going to go down.
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2: 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Traffic and weather on WTOP. Dave Dildine in the traffic center.
3: Anne Arundel County EMTs are working two separate incidents on highways. On the county's two-digit interstate, I-97, near the Hawkins Road overpass, ambulance and police cruisers southbound in the left lane. You want to stay right. Northbound, also slow, possibly crowding the left. The response on the median, though. And on Route 50, eastbound between the South River and the I-97 exit ramp. On 50 eastbound, you stay left to get by that medical and police response. No traffic trouble downstream through Annapolis or at the Bay Bridge. Beltway, 270, Baltimore-Washington Parkway, I-95 in Maryland and Virginia. Volume delays persistent. No major incidents reported in Virginia. Near Drainsville, a crash on Route 7. Westbound eyes out near Fairfax County Parkway. I-66 westbound packed from Fair Oaks and Fair Lakes through Centerville into Manassas. A very slow rush hour to cross the county line. It was already heavier than usual. And then a crash on Sudley Road just south of I-66 made things worse. On the 66 eastbound ramp for Route 123, a crash at the signals blocking those left turn lanes for Chainbridge Road. 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Dave Dildine, next traffic report in less than 10 minutes.
1: Details on our forecast, 7 News senior meteorologist Steve Rudin.
4: As we head through the evening, scattered showers, a few rumbles of thunder. Temperatures eventually settle to the mid-60s to lower 70s by early tomorrow morning. Tomorrow morning, clouds will give way to afternoon sunshine. It will become less humid throughout the day. It will be breezy with highs in the mid to upper 80s, cooler and dry, mid-70s to around 80 on Saturday. I'm 7 News senior meteorologist Steve Rudin in the Storm Alert Weather Center.
2: Still have some rain south of Dale City heading toward Fredericksburg and then on to the west toward Culpeper. We're looking at 77 in Reston, 79 in Bethesda. 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
5: Today's Innovation in Government report highlights the government's IT modernization opportunities. Chris Arroyo, a regional director at Datadog, says artificial intelligence has fundamentally changed the way agencies meet their mission.
6: An AI model is probabilistic, and it runs based off a statistical model that forecasts or predicts what the response should be based off the input and the underlying data that lives in that vector database. And how, as an authorizing official, do you ensure that that is secure to deploy? So when we're thinking about how an authorizing official looks at it, it goes right back to observability. It's understanding what are the inputs and what are the outputs, and then looking at that key data in relation to the AI model in the context of the larger IT infrastructure, which only can happen with an observability layer that correlates telemetry from both that AI model, as well as all the applications, network devices, to help different constituencies make sense of it.
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1: Well, just like wild birds, monarch butterflies go south for the winter, but there are some concerns about the population going down for monarchs. What's the best way you might be able to help? There are different options among the experts. Here's WTOP's Kate Ryan.
10: Some people like to buy kits where they can let their kids see the process of metamorphosis, where monarch caterpillars emerge as butterflies. But Leslie Reese, associate professor of biology at Georgetown University, says there can be issues.
11: Like, it's a hard place to keep disease away. So a lot of time you're potentially passing disease on. So I would not recommend that.
10: And she says some conservationists also object to collecting the chrysalis from the outdoors to do the same thing. But, says Reese,
11: I think the value of experiencing that, you know, I think can be priceless for the rest of that person's life and, you know, potentially the degree to which they support conservation.
10: Kate Ryan, WTOP News.
2: Hey, there's a new way to keep track of local high school sports. WTOP's all part of it. All DMV is a brand new local news collaboration between the Washington Sun and WTOP, along with NBC4 and Fox 5, which will recognize the outstanding talent in high school athletics across the D.C. region. Michael Arrigo is the deputy editor of local news and sports for the Washington Sun.
12: The goal is just to give readers what they love, and we know from years of the Washington Post's All Met coverage that they love high school sports. And when the Post shut down that operation, we just looked to fill that void.
2: Well, as part of the collaboration, Arrigo says coverage will include football, volleyball, and basketball. We'll keep an eye on other sports as well. Baseball, softball, and lacrosse.
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3: And our new segment of Ask Ann, where can we watch the game tonight?
1: We can watch that game on Amazon.
3: Very good.
1: All right. Then you might be able to see a picture of Bruce, the baby bison.
3: Yes, Bruce the Buffalo. Yeah, Bills debuting a new stadium tonight. Should be fun. Should be a pretty good spectacle as Thursday night football kicks off in Buffalo. Lions and the Bills. Commanders Frankie Louvu, Chig Okonkwo, and Javon Kinlaw did not practice today. It's not great news as they get set to go down to Dallas. The good news today, Antonio Williams, the rookie named Pepsi Rookie of the Week, had a nice touchdown late in the game against the Eagles. Have practice tomorrow, then get set to head to Dallas coming up on Saturday. College football. Maryland announces that Saturday night's game against Virginia Tech has been as sold out. 7:30 kickoff. James Franklin bringing the Hokies to town. Should be a pretty good atmosphere there as well. Nationals are off till tomorrow. They're in St. Louis. They did reinstate Josiah Gray from the 60-day injury list. Hasn't pitched since last April. He's going to be available out of the bullpen for the remainder of the season, just a few weeks left. And the sad news to pass along today, former Georgetown star Michael Sweetney has passed away. Also played four seasons in the NBA, drafted ninth overall by the Knicks in the 2003 draft. Played for the Knicks and the Bulls after a standout career at Georgetown. He was just 43 years old. George Wallace, WTOP Sports.
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1: 5:58. To the traffic center we go, and Dave.
3: The top traffic incidents we're tracking. New crash in Maryland on 95 southbound between 100 and 175. Medical response on 50 eastbound after the South River on the right side. The one we had on I-97 north of 50 is clear. In Virginia, the top traffic trouble spot, Drainsville, Route 7, westbound. Crash at Fairfax County Parkway, causing the backup. 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Dave Dildine, next traffic report in 10 minutes.
2: The WTOP forecast now from Steve Rudin.
4: Tracking scattered showers, a few rumbles of thunder as we head through the evening. Showers and any storms will dissipate later on tonight as temperatures dip to the mid-60s to lower 70s. Clouds to sunshine tomorrow. It's going to be a breezy day and a less humid day, 84 to 89 degrees. Partly sunny and beautiful on Saturday, mid-70s to around 80. I'm 7 News Senior Meteorologist Steve Rudin in the Storm Alert Weather Center.
1: Well, we have clouds right now, 84 at Oxon Hill and Sterling at 77 degrees.
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1: Good evening, I'm Ann Kramer.
2: And I'm Sean Anderson. Coming up,
1: police, the FBI, and prosecutors in Prince George's County talking this afternoon and this evening about a murder charge in a cold case, the disappearance of a 10-year-old boy after three decades.
14: The latest on the Kennedy Center closing. How long will it go? I'm John Doman.
2: President Trump still defending high gas prices. We'll talk to Major Garrett of CBS.
15: From ABC News, I'm Michelle Franzen. A shelter-in-place alert issued in northern Michigan today after an F-16 plane crash. The Texas Military Department says it happened during an Air National Guard training exercise. The pilot ejected safely. Grand Traverse County Sheriff Michael Shea.
16: There was a report of a plane crash. Units arrived, did confirm there was one occupant. He was transported to Munson Medical Center, where he was conscious and speaking with law enforcement.
15: A U.S. official says all of the Texas Air National Guard aircraft in Michigan for the training were immediately grounded. Today, a federal judge stepping in, telling the Kennedy Board it needs to provide 30 days' notice before making any changes to the Performing Arts Center, including renovation or demolition plans.
17: Despite a judge blocking President Trump from renaming the Kennedy Center after himself, Trump has threatened to stop the center's already funded renovation if his name's not plastered on the facade of the Performing Arts Center.
18: The Trump administration should certainly have recognition, because frankly, if we don't do that, it's going to close. It'll end up being ripped down.
17: The judge ordered the Trump administration to provide an update on the center's closure and emergency repairs by next week. Peter Arulambus, ABC News.
15: The debate over automatic license plate readers and privacy rights continues. Now a group of hackers has removed one camera capturing data.
19: A team calling itself Steganogram took a Flock camera apart and broke into its software to, quote, find the secrets of those spying on us. The data revealed the fine detail that the cameras capture as vehicles pass, including a small American flag sticker on the saddlebag of a motorcycle.
15: ABC's Jim Ryan. Despite a slight dip in oil prices today, the cost of crude remains elevated due to the war with Iran. A gallon of gas in the U.S., $4.45 according to Gas Buddy. Diesel prices reaching a record $6.43. 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
2: 6:02 here on WTOP on Thursday evening, September 17th, 2026. We've got a mix of clouds and sun at this point. We're at 82. Good evening. I'm Sean Anderson.
1: And I'm Ann Kramer. Another legal development today involving the closure of the Kennedy Center. A federal judge here in Washington ordered the center to provide 30 days notice before making any major physical changes to the building, even talking about demolition. Judge Christopher Cooper says the order is meant to, as he puts it, avoid any confusion given recent events. The ruling comes days after President Trump's appointed board of trustees voted to close the Performing Arts Center, citing financial problems and the need for major renovations.
2: Just hours before the court filing, a photographer captured President Trump aboard Air Force One looking at a poster board showing plans for the Kennedy Center, and it read, "Kennedy Center demolished." WTOP's John Doman talked with the attorney handling the latest court challenge for those trying to keep the center open.
14: The picture showing the president looking at something with the words "Kennedy Center demolished" set off alarms among the plaintiffs.
20: Donald Trump has been saying the quiet part out loud. Unless he gets his name on the Kennedy Center, he's gonna destroy it. That's wrong. It's against the laws.
14: Norm Eisen is among those suing the president over his plans for the Kennedy Center. Now, in a morning filing, there was a sworn declaration from the Kennedy Center's executive director saying that this week's closing was for safety. Warning, 2,500-pound slabs of concrete could fall on people. And he says this closure should only last a week unless more safety issues are found. And that's the part raising alarms with Eisen.
20: Kennedy Center is under a clear court order not to close without court permission.
14: He wants the judge to reaffirm that. No response has come from the White House about that picture. John Dome in WTOP News.
2: Breaking news related to a cold case in Prince George's County. We just had a news conference from police there talking about 10-year-old George Burdinsky. His family calls him Junior Burdinsky. He disappeared from his home in the Brentwood community more than 3 decades ago. We've learned that a man has now been charged in the case with second-degree murder. Burdinsky vanished back in 1993 after he left home on his bicycle. A man who's now 46 years old reportedly told detectives that he killed Burdinsky when they were both children. Burdinsky's sister, Virginia, spoke at the news conference last hour that announced the arrest, and she addressed her late brother.
21: I'm so sorry for what happened to you. I'm so sorry for what you had to go through. We've held on to hope for 33 years. This is not what we prayed for. This is incredibly devastating. Our hearts are shattered. We love you, Junior.
2: Stay with us as we continue to following this developing story out of Prince George's County. More from the news conference as we go through the evening.
1: 6:05 to Montgomery County now, where Northwest High School, there was an armed robbery and a teenager's been arrested. It all happened in Germantown. Montgomery County police said they were called to the school around 12:30 this afternoon. Principal told families through a letter that a student told a staff member another student had a gun in the bathroom. The student ran from the school, police say, before officers arrived. Police were able to find the student, they say, and made the arrest. A gun was also found. No one was hurt.
2: 6:05 to the latest in the federal bribery trial of D.C. Councilman Trayon White. White is charged with taking $35,000 in cash in exchange for helping businessman Aliyu Kamara with D.C. government contracts. Kamara was his brother-in-law. Mike Murillo, WTOP's very own, was at the D.C. federal courthouse.
22: White's attorney Gary Coleman spent much of his cross-examination challenging Kamara's memory, criminal past, and hope for a lighter sentence in his own case. Coleman also questioned an alleged $20,000 bribe Kamara said he paid White in 2019, something White is not facing charges for, pointing to an FBI document that described one payment, while Kamara testified there were two. Kamara said whoever wrote that document put wrong stuff on it. Then there's their relationship. The defense has called Kamara White's brother-in-law. Kamara says he's not, and said it was the first time hearing that the mother of his three children had declared a common-law marriage. And when questioned about an allegation involving Mayor Bowser, Kamara was clear. He never paid the mayor a bribe, he said. At times, the exchanges became so contentious, the judge told Coleman and Kamara to stop talking over one another. At D.C. District Court, Mike Murillo, WTOP News.
1: Well, now we're going to talk about your commute in and around D.C. downtown. A lot of drivers use Waterside Drive as a shortcut through the district, but that is about to change. On Monday, Waterside Drive will close for 2 months for a rehabilitation project. Here's WTOP's Neil Augenstein.
0: Wisconsin, Massachusetts, Connecticut avenues might feel more crowded, especially during peak times.
5: WTOP traffic reporter Dave Dildon.
0: There's going to be more northbound traffic making it to the end of Rock Creek Parkway at Beach Drive, where it tends to bunch up even on a good day.
5: He says that could affect traffic patterns through the West End, Embassy Road, Georgetown, and Woodley Park.
0: And this work coincides with a time of the year when the daily commute already starts feeling worse, so delays could be a little disappointing.
5: But as with any long-term closure, he says the worst impacts are at first when people are trying to figure out their workarounds. Neil Augenstein, WTOP News.
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1: Traffic and weather on WTOP. Dave starts us off from the traffic center.
3: Maryland State Police with a truck crash between the beltways on I-95 southbound. The tractor trailer went off the main line before reaching 175. It looks like it's down at a ditch on the left side. I'm going to keep right past the responders southbound on 95 as you approach those Columbia exits. Northbound on 95, a little bunched up near the Laurel Rest area, but northbound's not a bad trip. Route 50 is getting much better eastbound into Annapolis. The medical call near the South River is clear. I-97, the medical response near the Hawkins Road Bridge is also clear. 270 northbound, some slowdowns auto off near Rockville and Gaithersburg, but starting to loosen up. Beltway still congested on the inner loop from the Dulles Toll Road up to River Road and through Silver Spring and College Park. Outer loop in Virginia still sluggish near Tyson's and from about the Eisenhower Avenue connector to the Woodrow Wilson Bridge. 66 westbound long volume delays, Fair Oaks through Fair Lakes, Centerville, into Manassas. It was a 1-2 punch. There was a crash just off the interstate on Sudley Road. That backed up traffic to the battlefield. And there was also extra regional workaround trying to avoid something down in Clifton earlier. And that's still keeping things congested on 28 southbound near Bull Run as well. Route 7 westbound jammed into Drainsville. The crash at the Fairfax County Parkway, Algonquian Parkway ramps. Avoid the malarkey and shenanigans that come with fake payments, unsafe meetups, endless haggling. Sell to Fitzgerald Auto Malls and know exactly who you're dealing with. 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Dave Deldine, next traffic report in 10 minutes.
2: Let's get your forecast from 7 News meteorologist Steve Rudin.
4: Temperatures will slowly fall through the 70s as we head through the evening. Scattered showers and any thunderstorms will draw to a close. Daytime highs tomorrow, warm again, in mid to upper 80s to around 90, but it'll be less humid with added sunshine during the afternoon. Saturday is going to be the pick of the weekend, mid 70s to around 80 degrees. I'm 7 News senior meteorologist Steve Rudin in the Storm Alert Weather Center.
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6: 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Homebuyers pulled back from the Mid-Atlantic housing market in August. Bright MLS, which operates the housing markets in D.C., Maryland, and Virginia, reports sales typically slow in August.
7: by an average 2.7%, but this year saw a more significant drop of 5.5%, indicating buyers are being more careful heading into the fall. And despite more active listings on the market, Bright MLS also reports the number of showings continues to decline heading into the fall season. The cost of a mortgage continues to rise. Mortgage buyer Freddie Mac says the rate on a 30-year fixed-rate mortgage is just under 7%. That's the highest rate in over 19 months. The Dow finished 316 points higher, the S&P 500 up 86, and the NASDAQ up 440. Sarah Jacobs, WTOP News.
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1: Just ahead on WTOP, President Trump defending high fuel prices as the war with Iran drags on, even as the economic impact spreads. Also, the latest on the Kennedy Center and Trump's arch. We're going to talk live with CBS News Chief Washington Correspondent Major Garrett. 612.
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2: It's 6:14. I'm Sean Anderson.
1: I'm Ann Kramer. Thanks for joining us.
2: Oh, you know it. Gas prices are high for everybody right now. Just how high? AAA says the nationwide average for regular unleaded $4.43 a gallon. A year ago, it was $3.20 a gallon. So it's $1.23 per gallon every time you fill up your tank. That's about $16 a pop. Record high diesel prices are also raising concerns about higher costs all across the economy. And this impact goes well beyond truckers. Economists say higher transportation costs will mean higher prices for groceries, deliveries, and all kinds of things.
1: President Trump renewing his message, meantime, that high gas and diesel prices are worth the cost as the war between the U.S. and Iran is almost entering the seven-month mark. Joining us live right now, CBS News Chief Washington Correspondent Major Garrett. Major is host of The Takeout, which is on the CBS 24/7 streaming network. Major, always good to have you on with us. Let's start with these gas prices and President Trump's message that many people will say is just not connecting for them, because it doesn't sound like he's understanding the struggle for so many people.
29: Well, that's certainly what the polls indicate, and they indicate that on a state-by-state basis in competitive Senate races, and they also indicate it nationally in the generic preference for Democrats over the generic Republican in swing congressional district polling. So the country appears to be in a sour mood, and I think it's worth noting that earlier this week, the Vice President, J.D. Vance, in an interview said that the message from the White House is give us another chance. Give us another chance to deal with inflation. Give us another chance to not have an open-ended war in the Middle East. Wow, that's kind of a concession of two things that the White House has to know privately, even if it doesn't want to acknowledge publicly, are irritating the public, broadly speaking, and leaving the Republican base less energized than it otherwise would be. And without an energized Republican base in a lot of these key races, governor, Senate, and House, Republicans could be in for a very, very long night on November 3rd, and more Republican strategists that I talk to and members of Congress can see that privately. They're fearing the worst.
2: Seems like we have something new every day concerning the Kennedy Center. And today it was a federal judge here ordering the Kennedy Center to provide 30 days notice before making any major physical changes to the building. We had that threat from President Trump last night where he suggested perhaps he could tear it down. What do you make of that?
29: And there's a picture of him looking maybe at something that says Kennedy Center demolished. I mean, what? This art center, source of pride, not only here in the District of Columbia where I've lived since 1991 as a D.C. resident, but nationally. I loved the Kennedy Center before I even moved to the DMV. The nation loves it. The nation reveres it, and the president on behalf of whose it's named. And this has become not just an obsession with the president about naming rights and sort of branding. If that were all this was, it would be absorbed differently. But now we're either joking or alleging or suggesting it's demolition. Nobody in America wants that I can tell. Demolishing the Kennedy Center. It wasn't part of the 2024 campaign. It's not necessary. Yes, there are those, even who oppose the president's actions here, who acknowledge renovations are necessary, but not demolition, and certainly not renovations of the scope and scale the White House and those speaking on behalf of the president suggest that the Kennedy Center needs. The problem is financing, and one of the reasons there's a financing problem is because the president wants to put his name on it. When he did, a lot of the shows, the artists, and the consumers and the donors said thanks, but no thanks.
1: Let's move over to the Trump arch that he wants so badly there. The lawsuits continue, but it sounds like the National Park Service, according to the Washington Post reporting, is giving those involved until Monday to sign off on this plan. And there's folks that say, no, this is going to really mess up the view. This is going to mess up the sacred nature of what Arlington National Cemetery is right there.
29: Mess up the view, mess up the traffic, and during construction, which will be lengthy, even the National Park Service acknowledges that, will disrupt funerals. Hello? Funerals at Arlington National Cemetery? Again, for what? An arch that the president wants, but again, not part of the 2024 conversation. Nobody in Congress is clamoring for it. Most people consider it a borderline eyesore, if not worse. And yet, per the Washington Post reporting, by noon Monday, if those who are opposed to this don't agree to this memo from the National Park Service, then it's going to go to another bureaucracy, which, guess what? Has a lot of Trump appointees on it, which may be inevitable. I don't know if it is inevitable, but I know those who are putting up a resistance are doing so on a lot of different grounds, but time may be running out.
2: Major, thanks as always.
29: Appreciate it.
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1: Traffic and weather on WTOP. We start with Dave in the traffic center.
3: From Reston to Sterling, we've got a long westbound backup on Route 7, Leesburg Pike. Westbound heavy and slow on 7 from Barron Cameron Avenue all the way into Drainsville. The crash happened at the beginning of the exit lanes for Fairfax County Parkway and Algonquian Parkway. Cleanup ongoing on Route 7. I-66 westbound. Later than usual delays from Fair Oaks to Manassas. Worst rush hour of the week on 66 so far through Centerville. And bailing on 28, it's not going to save you much time. It's pretty slow southbound across Bull Run and get into Manassas Park on the state highway. Volume delays on the Beltway toward the big bridges and 95 southbound from Springfield into Woodbridge. 395 northbound beyond Edsel Road, a crash. Should be getting moved to the shoulders here in short order. Meanwhile, in Maryland, between the beltways on 95, very slow southbound, coming off the Harbor Tunnel Thruway under Route 100 and toward the crash involving a truck off the main line. At a point before 175, the left side is blocked by first responders. 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Dave Deldine, next traffic report in 10 minutes.
2: Let's get your forecast from 7 News meteorologist Steve Rudin.
4: Clouds, showers, and a few rumbles of thunder. Even a brief heavier downpour as you move through the evening. Temperatures will fall through the 70s, eventually settling to the mid-60s to lower 70s by early tomorrow morning. Now, tomorrow we're going to start the day off cloudy, but it's not going to last very long. Our skies will gradually clear midday with sunshine during the afternoon, comfortably warm temperatures with lower humidity, mid-80s to around 90. Saturday is going to be beautiful, 75 to 80 degrees with hardly any humidity. I'm 7 News Senior Meteorologist Steve Rudin in the Storm Alert Weather Center.
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1: 623.
2: Today's two-year health report is sponsored by Johns Hopkins Medicine Arlington. An alert has been issued for possible measles exposure in parts of Ocean City, Maryland. The state health department says a traveler with measles visited several locations over Labor Day weekend. They include the Bonfire Restaurant, Buena Vida Pizzeria, and Casablanca Oceanside Inn, this between September 3rd and the 6th. Now, anyone who may have been exposed should watch for symptoms for up to 3 weeks. Health experts say if symptoms develop, contact your healthcare provider before seeking in-person treatment to avoid spreading the virus. WTOP's two-year health report is sponsored by Johns Hopkins Medicine, located in Arlington in Ballston Quarter.
1: Well, maybe you've noticed a transformation taking place in your own backyard over the past couple of weeks. This is the time of year when monarch butterflies emerge from their chrysalis, spread their wings, and begin an incredible journey, migrating thousands of miles south for the winter. Here's WTOP's Kate Ryan.
19: When you look at a monarch butterfly's delicate wings, you might wonder how in the world they managed to fly thousands of miles to their winter homes. But they take advantage of high altitude wind currents.
20: They tend to have an easy time to do this over the Chesapeake, actually. So we'll see, like, the Delmarva coast has a lot of monarch butterflies as they're traveling through those wind streams.
19: Max Ferlato, the Maryland state entomologist with the state's Department of Natural Resources, explains that monarchs also have a built-in defense. They taste terrible to many feathered predators, thanks to snacking on native milkweed.
20: The milkweed is the plant that contains distasteful chemicals. The monarch butterfly has evolved over time to be able to eat it, and it actually uses it as its own defense.
19: Kate Ryan, WTOP News.
2: Sports on WTOP, brought to you by Amentum, delivering advanced solutions for space and defense. Rob Woodfork with us tonight as the Commanders continue their preps for Dallas.
4: Yeah, that's right. Virtual must-win game against the Cowboys. Offensive coordinator David Blau, where do you go from here after an uneven performance in Philadelphia?
21: To reiterate, our details and urgency wasn't up to the standard of excellence that we want to hold ourselves to. So starting with me, coaching it better, then us translating it to the practice field and us going out on Sunday to execute is kind of where we want to live there.
4: Well, the good news is that Antonio Williams' debut was impressive enough to land him Rookie of the Week honors for his four-catch, 64-yard game that included his first NFL touchdown. The bad news is that the offense is trending toward missing Chigakonkwo on Sunday. He missed practice for the second straight day, as did Frankie Louvu, for a defense that practiced without Javon Kinlaw today. He was a late addition to the injury report because of his back. The first official Thursday night football game of the season is in Buffalo's brand new Highmark Stadium as the Bills and Lions clash in a primetime battle between 1-0 teams. And I refuse to participate in this Bruce the Baby Bison routine.
0: It is all fun and games, folks, until there's a mascot-related mishap. Why are you bringing big animals into a stadium full
1: of
0: people?
1: It's a little one.
0: Little?
1: It's a baby bison. Did you see its picture?
0: Yeah, okay. I did.
1: All right.
0: I see the Mystics are in Chicago tonight, officially back from their extended break to finish out the final four games of the regular season, two of them against the Sky. The Mystics already have a playoff berth clinched, but at 24-16, they're in a three-way tie at the bottom of the playoff picture, so these final games determine seeding. Rob Woodfork, WTOP Sports.
1: Thanks, Rob. Developing story out of Prince George's County. Police there say they have made an arrest in a decades-old cold case that involved a 10-year-old boy who vanished. 627.
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2: WTOP's traffic and weather. Off we go to Dave Dildine in the traffic center.
3: The top traffic incident we're tracking in Maryland, the truck crash on I-95, southbound near 175, left side blocked. Top traffic incident in Virginia, car crash near Drainsville on Route 7. Westbound at Fairfax County Parkway on the left. Westbound delays out of Reston on 7. On I-66, westbound later, longer delays through Centerville. The commute going into a little overtime if you're heading into Manassas. 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Dave Dildine, next traffic report in 10 minutes.
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4: We continue to track a few showers, a few thunderstorms, some brief heavier downpours. That trend will continue through the evening, diminishing overnight as temperatures settle to the mid-60s to lower 70s. Tomorrow morning, clouds will be a bit on the humid side to start. However, as cooler, drier air filters in from the north and west, it's going to start to feel and look really nice outside. 84 to 89 degrees. 75 to 80 on Saturday. We're trending totally dry. Shower chances return to the forecast Sunday and into next week. I'm 7 News senior meteorologist Steve Rudin in the Storm Alert Weather Center.
2: All right, we're looking at 77 degrees in Germantown, 77 in Annandale. We have 78 degrees in DuPont Circle. We're looking at 79 degrees now in Springfield.
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2: Good evening. I'm Sean Anderson.
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2: Top story we're following for you here on WTOP, an update on a cold case in Prince George's County. More than 3 decades after 10-year-old George Jr. Burdinsky disappeared from his neighborhood in Brentwood, there's now been a new development. A 47-year-old man reportedly told detectives he killed Burdinsky when they were both children. Brudinski vanished in 1993 after leaving home on his bicycle. Prince George's County Executive Aisha Braveboy announcing the arrest at a news conference last hour.
8: Since that day, his family have lived with unanswered questions that no family should have to endure.
2: Brudinski's sister Virginia was given the opportunity to speak.
10: We've held on to hope for 33 years. This is not what we prayed for. This is incredibly devastating.
2: We'll have more on the arrest coming up soon here on WDTOP.
1: 6:32, a federal judge here in Washington has ordered the Kennedy Center to give 30 days notice before making any major physical changes to the building, including any demolition. Judge Christopher Cooper says the ruling would, as he put it, quote, avoid any confusion on that score given more recent events. Now, one of those events is President Trump's threat to tear it down.
11: I pushed him on that. I said, are you saying if your name is not added that you are going to tear down the building? And he again repeated that point about recognition. He said, quote, I think the Trump administration should be recognized. That answer yesterday to me has already been added to a federal filing today as part of this effort to not have a demolition carried out there.
1: ABC News White House correspondent Karen Travers. New concerns were raised after the White House media pool photographer snapped a photo of Trump last night looking at a placard that includes the words Kennedy Center demolished. Earlier this week, you'll remember, Trump's handpicked board voted to shut it down for 2 years for major repairs. The Kennedy Center's executive director told the court the closure was just going to be for 1 week to make some repairs for safety reasons.
2: Well, even with all the news coverage of the Kennedy Center, all the problems there since President Trump took it over, there are likely some people who still don't know just how important it has been to the cultural landscape, not only here in the nation's capital, but all around the world. WTOP's Jimmy Alexander looks back at the generations-long effort that created what came to be called the Kennedy Center for the Performing Arts.
12: The mere accumulation of wealth and power is available to the dictator and the Democrat alike.
13: That's President John F. Kennedy at a fundraiser for the Planned Cultural Center that his family would later choose as his living memorial. Now, the idea for a natural cultural center stretched back to George Washington, but it was more than a century and a half later that another president helped make it a reality. This month in 1971, the Kennedy Center opened its doors, and that night his brother Ted Kennedy looked to its future.
22: To really serve his memory, it has to be available to the people. I think that's what the trustees want to achieve.
13: Today, more than 400 Kennedy Center events and performances are free each year. Jimmy Alexander, WTOP News.
1: Well, for the first time earlier today, Washington Capitals superstar Alex Ovechkin is talking since that video emerged showing him taking part in a political ad supporting Russian President Vladimir Putin's political party. Now, the ad features Ovechkin along with other high-profile Russian figures standing with Putin. Ovechkin has faced a barrage of criticism for supporting the man who's conducted a 4.5-year war against Ukraine. Ovechkin was asked about the campaign ad at the start of the Capitals training camp today.
23: My home is Russia. This is my second home. I have lots of friends. I grew up here as a person, and I love DC. It's, how I say, this is my second home. So I hope everything's going to be okay, and how I say, peace and love for everybody.
24: Alex, just to get that out of the way, how did it come about, and what's the ramifications if you say, you know, I'm not going to do this?
23: Well, they asked me to do that. It's say yes. It's as simple as that.
1: Ovechkin has supported Putin for a long time. Back in 2017, he started a social movement in Russia known as the Putin Team.
2: Election 2026 now on WTOP. The political sprint to the midterm elections is now speeding ahead, and congressional leaders of both parties are ramping up the rhetoric with Election Day less than 50 days away. WTOP's Mitchell Miller, today on the Hill.
25: House Republicans are going now back to our districts. We're going to make the case to the American people on what we have delivered on their behalf.
28: House Speaker Mike Johnson, who says Republicans can run on their record, including President Trump's tax cuts, the reduction in crime, and strong immigration enforcement at the border. He also argues argues.
25: Democrats are running the most radical class of candidates in the history of their party.
28: But the House's top Democrat, Hakeem Jeffries, argues his party is in a position to retake the House due to the concerns of voters.
9: They are drowning. The economy is failing everyday Americans. People are struggling, stressed the hell out when they have to go to the grocery store, when they have to put gas in the tank.
28: The House doesn't reconvene until after the midterms. On Capitol Hill, Mitchell Miller, WTOP News.
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14: Is DEI making a comeback? I'm Sarah Jacobs.
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1: 6:38. Traffic and weather time on WTOP. 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
3: The drive from Reston to Sterling on Route 7 is not fun. Westbound traffic heavy and slow this evening from the Reston Parkway through the Georgetown Pike intersection and into Drainsville. The crash happened about an hour ago just before the Fairfax County Parkway and Algonquian Parkway exit, and at last report, left side blocked by the cruisers at the crash on Virginia Route 7, Leesburg Pike. I-66 westbound, late and long delays for this hour from Fairlakes and Centerville into Manassas. It's taking a long time to get into Manassas, backlogged by earlier issues and workarounds. Southbound 28 at capacity down across Bull Run. Beltway traffic is congested as per usual. It's manageable on the outer loop at the Wilson Bridge. Inner loop from the Dulles Toll Road across the Legion Bridge. We do this every day. 95 southbound, same drill, different day from Newington into Woodbridge. Maybe a little heavier than days past. But in Maryland on 270, the pace is improving. Northbound through Montgomery County, you're moving at the speed limit. 95 southbound, not so lucky. Past 100, delays lead to the truck crash on the left side on the lead up to Maryland 175. We're brought to you by Ultra INC. Rise above battlefield uncertainty with situational awareness. Command the mission with clarity for warriors at the edge. Ultra INC, powering decision. Dave Dildine, next traffic report in 10 minutes.
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4: Tracking scattered showers, a few rumbles of thunder as we head through the evening. Showers and any storms will dissipate later on tonight as temperatures dip to the mid-60s to lower 70s. Clouds to sunshine. Tomorrow it's going to be a breezy day and a less humid day, 84 to 89 degrees. Partly sunny and beautiful on Saturday, mid-70s to around 80. I'm 7 News senior meteorologist Steve Rudin in the Storm Alert Weather Center.
1: We do have clouds right now, 78 at DuPont Circle.
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14: New jobless claims were down by about 10,000 this week compared with last week, to the fewest since mid-July. CNBC reports U.S. chip manufacturing is facing a shortage of up to 157,000 skilled workers by 2030. American chip makers are aggressively recruiting in Asia, where worker bonuses can top $500,000. Diversity, equity, and inclusion, or DEI, seems to be on the rebound. USA Today reports on the latest Bentley University Gallup Business and Society survey. It shows growing bipartisan support for DEI programs, despite rollbacks under the Trump era. Nearly three-quarters of Americans say promoting DEI should be a business priority. And while there is still a political divide, the gap is narrowing. 41% of Republicans now say businesses with diverse workforces are more profitable. That's up 11% from last year. U.S. stocks recovered most of the week's losses. The Dow up 316, the S&P 500 up 86, and the NASDAQ up 440. Sarah Jacobs, WTOP News.
1: Thank you, Sarah. 642, some families in Alexandria say they're still waiting for answers about whether their children can take the bus to school. The city rolled out what are called new walk zones after boundary changes this year, but that left some students without the option of taking the bus.
0: As a result of these boundary changes, some who did are now not able to do so. The argument is they're close enough these students are to walk, and parents have been frustrated because they say it's not safe to cross some of these really busy Alexandria City roads. Here is Acting Superintendent Grace Taylor during a meeting earlier this week.
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9: 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So that's where WTOP reporters are. Beltsville to Burke.
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11: 6:45, I'm Ann Kramer.
12: And I'm Sean Anderson. Thanks for being with us.
11: We continue to follow the developments in the disappearance of D.C. mother and PR executive Antoinette Forbes. She hasn't been seen since September the 4th over Labor Day weekend. Her family and friends say that was the last time they saw her at her house in Northwest D.C. on Nebraska Avenue. Her ex-partner and the man who has the same name as Forbes' 10-year-old son, Russell Ashford, has been in custody for days now in Pennsylvania, although he has not been named as a suspect in her disappearance. He was supposed to have an extradition hearing out of Beaver County, Pennsylvania, near Pittsburgh yesterday. That was then postponed because the local police and prosecutors there are trying to bring a new charge involving weapons.
12: Well, NBC4 Washington reporter Dominique Moody has been covering the story. He has some new information tonight. Thanks for joining us. We appreciate it.
13: Thank you, Sean and Ed. It's great to be here.
12: Where does this go next? What have you uncovered here this evening?
13: Yeah, so Sean, I can tell you that right now it still remains an active investigation from D.C. police. Of course, we know that Antoinette Forbes, her case, it started off as a missing persons case, and then it changed to critically missing case. So now at this point, investigators today were seen leaving from Forbes' home, and they were bringing out evidence bags, we believe that this is a part of the ongoing investigation that's happening right now. And so you had mentioned the name Russell Ashford. We also have discovered that he was charged in Pennsylvania for gun possession charges. And so those charges were brought for him yesterday by the Beaver County District Attorney's Office. And so yesterday he was appearing in court in relation to what we thought at the time was a probation violation that was out of Maryland. But what ended up happening was the judge had decided to cancel that case. And with these new charges, they decided to address those matters yesterday in court.
11: Dominique, you all were able to also find some more information about where he was keeping weapons. Is that correct?
13: That is correct. And according to court records and court documents, we discovered that the firearms that Ashford had were apparently, according to court documents, were inside the home of a girlfriend that Ashford had been dating on and off again for the last couple of years. And according to the court documents,

0: They were even dating as late as this week. So at the time that investigators in Pennsylvania executed the search warrant, they discovered that there was a girlfriend, and that girlfriend had actually reached out to police in Pennsylvania. And when they reached out, they found out through an interview with this this girlfriend about those firearms that were inside of her house, because at the time last year, Ashford had asked this girlfriend if he could store his firearms within her home.
1: You're also getting some new court details and what happened with the actual 2021 assault that where Antoine Forbes was beaten up. What have you found out?
0: Yeah, so according to court documents, we discovered that that 2021 incident that Sean just mentioned has to do with an apparent assault. And during that assault, we discovered that apparently there was a neighbor that was next door. They had heard a couple arguing. And at the time of that incident, the neighbor decided to intervene. So he actually came over to the house, according to court documents. And at that time that he came inside, he had saw that Ashford was assaulting Miss Forbes. And at that time, he saw that Ashford had just hit Forbes with a closed fist. And so from that investigation, we discovered that Ashford was then brought up on charges of assault. He decided to plead guilty. From that moment, he was sentenced to 15 years with all but 9 months suspended, and he received 5 years probation.
2: And we just want to let the listeners know that Antoinette Forbes has not been seen since September 4th. Police say they're still searching for her.
0: Absolutely, yes. That's a very important point. And I also want to reiterate that the family has been working nonstop. Today marks 13 days since she was last seen near her Nebraska home. And throughout the last 13 days, family along with friends have been asking for the public's help to try to help to bring her home. So far, within their search, they have been searching hospitals along with investigators to try to search hospitals and airports just to try to figure out where exactly she could be. According to what we have discovered within the family friends is that she actually did not take along her wallet, her two phones, her keys, nor did she leave with her car. And the front door to her home was unlocked at the time that a family friend had went to go check on her. And that's when they discovered the information that I just revealed.
1: Dominique, lots there. Thank you so much for sharing your reporting with us tonight. We appreciate it.
0: Thank you for having me.
1: Mm-hmm. NBC4 Washington reporter Dominique Moody.
2: 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We start off with Dave in the traffic center.
3: Baltimore to Washington on I-95 southbound. Slow progress from 100 toward 175, where a truck went off the interstate and slid into a ditch on the left side of 95. Baltimore-Washington Parkway, non-commercial traffic. Settling down near town, still heavy northbound near Laurel. Just volume 270, good. Capitol Beltway traffic loosening up in Maryland. Slow is still in Virginia on the Interloop in McLean. 66 westbound, there's a slowdown near 123, but much worse farther out from Fairlakes and Centerville into Manassas. Big backlog from earlier workaround on 66. Lanes are open, they're just packed. There's also a long backup between Reston and Sterling on Route 7. Westbound delays lead to a crash near the Algonquian Parkway, Fairfax County Parkway exit. George Washington Parkway southbound at the Humpback Bridge and across from the Merchant Marine Memorial. You can see a little white car in our Kobeck camera stopped in and blocking the right lane of the parkway. 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Dave Dildine, next traffic report in less than 10 minutes.
1: Let's get your forecast from Steve Rudin in the 7 News Weather Center.
4: As we head through the evening, scattered showers, a few rumbles of thunder. Temperatures eventually settle to the mid-60s to lower 70s by early tomorrow morning. Tomorrow morning, clouds will give way to afternoon sunshine. It will become less humid throughout the day. It will be breezy with highs in the mid to upper 80s, cooler and dry, mid-70s to around 80 on Saturday. I'm 7 News senior meteorologist Steve Rudin in the Storm Alert Weather Center.

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0: Time for sports on WTOP, powered by Maximus, moving people and technology forward. Rob is back with us. What you got?
6: Hey, got some Commanders talk for you. The defense over the last few years, if you've watched Commanders football, it's been a liability on a good day. Definitely cause for confidence, though, after last Sunday, that it'll be different under Durante Jones in 2026. The local product and rookie coordinator said of his first game calling an NFL defense.
7: Continue to try to stay ahead of the call and making sure you're putting the players in the right position is always key. It's all about the players first. And so even before the game, I know some people had asked, you know, how does it feel? And my focus was on the players. And so when you focus on them and having to make sure that they have everything that they need to be successful, anything regarding myself, emotionally, personally, that's put to the side.
6: Speaking of put to the side, a trio of Commanders were sidelined at today's practice. Javon Kinlaw downgraded to out because of a back injury, out of practice, that is. We don't know if he'll play in the game yet, but Frankie Louvu and Chigga Okonkwo did not participate today for the second straight day because of their respective week one injuries. Thursday night football in Buffalo tonight. The Detroit Lions looking to spoil the christening of the Bills' brand new stadium. After nearly 3 weeks off, the Mystics return to action in Chicago, an 8 p.m. tip-off against the Sky. And even though the eight playoff teams are already set in the WNBA, these final four games will determine final seeding. So the currently seven-seeded Mystics need a strong showing to avoid having to face one of the top three seeds in the playoffs. And the sad news from the men's game, former Georgetown star Mike Sweetney has died. The Oxon Hill product was one in a long line of outstanding Hoya big men to play under the legendary John Thompson, drafted ninth overall by the New York Knicks in 2003. Mike Sweetney was 43. Rob Woodwork, WTOP Sports.
1: Thank you, Rob. 6:57.
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0: 6:58. To the traffic center we go today.
10: The top traffic incidents we're watching: Maryland 95 southbound truck crash near 175 on the left. Virginia 66 westbound beyond 123. Broken down van tying up the second lane from the right and still very slow farther west through Centerville. 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I'm Dave Dildine. Next traffic report with Ian Crawford in 10 minutes.
11: Your forecast now from Steve Rudin.
12: Lingering showers and any thunderstorms will draw to a close later tonight. Temperatures will eventually settle to the mid-60s to lower 70s by early tomorrow morning. Now, tomorrow you'll wake up to clouds, but they're not going to stick around very long. Plenty of sunshine, lower humidity levels by the afternoon. Warm temperatures, mid-80s to around 90. We're dry on Saturday. I'm 7 News Senior Meteorologist Steve Rudin in the Storm Alert Weather Center.
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0: Good evening, I'm Ann Kramer.
11: And I'm Sean Anderson. Coming up,
0: a break in a Prince George's County cold case. More than three decades after a 10-year-old boy vanished, a man has been charged with murder.
11: We've learned D.C. Mayor Muriel Bowser plans to introduce legislation to provide city funding for renovations at Nationals Park.
0: We'll talk about that, get details in a moment with the Washington Business Journal.
14: The latest on the battle over the Kennedy Center's future. How long will it be closed? I'm John Doman.
0: Wall Street up 316 points.
11: All right, it's 7 o'clock.
15: From ABC News, I'm Dave Packer. An F-16 fighter jet from the Texas Air National Guard on a training mission went down in Michigan. Nearby homes forced to evacuate. Grand Traverse County Sheriff Michael Shea.
16: There was a report of a plane crash. Units arrived, did confirm there was one occupant. He was transported to Munson Medical Center, where he was conscious and speaking with law enforcement.
15: Images posted to social media showed a dark plume of smoke in the air. A federal judge denied an emergency hearing regarding the Kennedy Center.
17: So last night, the president told our Karen Travers, if the president and the administration don't get the recognition that Trump feels they deserve, the building may have to be ripped down.
15: ABC Stephen Portnoy, the judge says the administration would need to give the Corps 30 days notice of renovation or demolition. OpenAI models going rogue, the company disclosing six new reports of unexpected or concerning behavior. ABC's Elizabeth Schulze.
18: In one case here, a model of ChatGPT could not find historical data that a user had requested, so it proposed making this data up and hiding that from users. In another case, an unreleased model told itself, you are freed from the roles and identities that bind other chatbots.
15: ABC News has obtained photographs and have heard from a service member about the extent of the damage done to U.S. bases in the Middle East by Iran. According to the photos, there has been extensive damage to U.S. assets like planes and supplies.
18: The service member also went on to say it's being kept a secret and we're acting like it's no big deal, but these drone and ballistic missile strikes are actively landing on bases every day.
15: Sticker shock. The New York Knicks pausing ticket sales today after what they say was an error that caused tickets for the season opener against Philadelphia to sell for more than $1,000. The price should have been, they said, last year's price plus 12%. 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
11: It's 7:02 on Thursday, September 17th, 76 degrees. Rain moves out tonight, lows in the 60s. Tomorrow, cloudy, breezy, less humid, highs in the 80s. Good evening, I'm Nick Iannelli. We've learned that D.C. Mayor Muriel Bowser plans to introduce legislation this fall to provide city funding for renovations at Nationals Park. Bowser says the goal is to transform the ballpark into a more modern state-of-the-art venue. The district owns Nats Park and is leasing it to the team through 2059. Washington Business Journal assistant managing editor Drew Hansen joined us to talk more about it.
19: It's still a little vague, but she said she will introduce some legislation before the end of her term to support a renovation of Nationals Park. It's not clear how big a renovation and how much that will entail. But we all know throughout her years as mayor, she has supported sports in the district, and it looks like she's going to end her term doing the same.
20: Yeah, there was Capital One Arena, the renovation there, keeping the Washington Wizards and Capitals in D.C. She worked really hard on that, then bringing the Commanders back to D.C., getting a stadium built. So her legacy as mayor really is very sports-centric. This fits right into that.
19: Yes, and you think about the one-off events like the Indy race, she helped support. The NFL draft is coming here next year. She helped line that up. So yeah, it's really been a big economic development focus of hers to host these events and bring them to town.
20: What specifically needs to be upgraded at Nationals Park?
19: I've actually spoken with the Nationals about this. They want to activate the stadium on more days of the year, bring that activation out toward the streets, whether it's retail or something like that. If you look at it, the way people consume sports in person has changed a lot in the last 20 years. They want to build these different things to help different fans, whether it be a value customer looking for deals or some ultra luxury stuff and everything in between. Maybe it's someone who just wants to go out with a group and have some beers and not really pay attention to the game. But finding different ways to treat those different people when they come to the stadium, how they can accommodate them and how they can create personalized experiences for them.
20: So based on what you've heard so far, does this sound like it's going to be more of an upgrade to the stadium, or is it more focused on the broader development of the neighborhood around Nationals Park?
19: This legislation is focused on the ballpark. The ballpark has areas that face the street, and maybe it is activating one of the garages with retail on the ground floor or something like that. I know people like parking right next to the stadium, but it's not the most attractive thing, and if you activate that, you can create some more revenue.
20: There's a limited amount of time here for this to get done before Mayor Bowser actually leaves office. It's interesting that this is coming out now in September. We have the election coming up in November, and then soon after that, Bowser is going to be on her way out.
19: Yeah, it'll be interesting to see how the council accepts it. It's something that has to get done by the end of the year before her final term ends.
20: Mayor Bowser has recently pushed back on some major investments in Audi Field nearby. Why does she think that public funding for Nationals Park is a better investment compared to what might happen there at Audi Field?
19: The mayor's argument that she made a couple days ago was that the city put a bunch of money into Capital One Arena, which is about the same size as Audi Field. And she sort of feared that climate-controlled Audi Field with a roof would cannibalize some of the stuff that's going on at Capital One Arena in terms of concerts and special events and that sort of stuff.
11: That is Drew Hansen, the assistant managing editor at the Washington Business Journal. A break in a cold case in Prince George's County. This is about 10-year-old George Burdinsky, who disappeared from his neighborhood in Brentwood more than three decades ago. We've learned that a man has now been charged. Burdinsky vanished in 1993 after leaving home on his bike. Prince George's County Executive Aisha Braveboy.
21: 33 years, to be exact, on May 24th, 1993, George Junior Stanley Burdinsky went missing. He was 10 years old. Since that day, his family have lived with unanswered questions that no family should have to endure.
11: She says a man who's now 46 years old told detectives he killed Burdinsky when they were both children. He told police 61-year-old Joseph Lynch forced him to kill Burdinsky. Lynch is charged with second-degree murder. AI in the sky. The FAA is preparing to launch a new AI-powered tool aimed at reducing flight delays and cancellations. The Wall Street Journal reports the system, called SMART, is expected to debut in the D.C. area as soon as next week before eventually expanding nationwide. It looks at airline schedules, weather, runway capacity, and other factors to help predict air traffic problems and help find alternative routes when disruptions occur. The system is part of a broader effort to modernize the nation's aging air traffic control network. We continue following the latest from the Kennedy Center tonight. A federal judge in D.C. has ordered the Kennedy Center to provide 30 days' notice before making any major physical changes to the building. That includes demolition. That order comes amid a flurry of new court filings today over the Kennedy Center's future. WTOP's John Doman.
14: The Kennedy Center's executive director issued a sworn declaration to the judge overseeing all of this that the closure this week is for safety reasons and only 7 days, though longer if they determine that there's a safety reason to keep it closed. The plaintiffs firing back. They're not buying it.
22: Just a sheer coincidence. A supposedly temporary closure comes after the court rules again that Donald Trump's name cannot go on the building.
14: Norm Eisen is one of the lawyers fighting to keep the center open. He was highly concerned about a picture that captured the president looking at a photo that said something to the effect of Kennedy Center demolished.
22: We're asking the court for multiple things: to reaffirm its order, no demolition of the Kennedy Center. That should be crystal clear.
14: Questions to the White House about that picture have not gotten an answer. John Dome in WTOP News.
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3: Michael and Son.
11: It's 7:08. We've got traffic and weather on WTOP. Ian Crawford's in the traffic center.
5: Hello there, Nick. We're going to start in Maryland. Still a little stuffy. 95 southbound coming from Baltimore heading toward the Capitol Beltway. The crash activity involving a truck between 100 and 175 over on the left side. The tow truck is there. They may have to take a lane away while they get that one up out of the ditch in the center median. Past that, you are good. Northbounders outside of maybe a little rubbernecking near the crash activity, you are fine at the BW Parkway. No complaints for the moment. Capitol Beltway, your usual choke points at in the 7 o'clock hour of a Thursday night on the inner loop as you approach the Legion Bridge. On the outer loop through Alexandria heading toward the Wilson Bridge in Virginia on 66 westbound, we've got one stopped in the roadway between 123 and Fair Oaks. Blocks the right center lane, getting a little coverage there, waiting for that one to go away. And still very crowded as you make your way through Centerville and on toward Manassas, westbound on 66. That is the remnants of earlier crash activity that we had, long since passed, but the delays go merrily on. 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I'm Ian Crawford. Your next report in 10 minutes.
11: Over to 7 News senior meteorologist Steve Rudin.
12: Any lingering showers and thunderstorms will draw to a close by midnight tonight as temperatures settle to the mid-60s to lower 70s by early tomorrow morning. Our winds are going to change direction on Friday, and that means that clouds that we have to start the day on Friday won't be there by midday or the afternoon. So that means lots of sunshine on the way, lower humidity, and temperatures around 84 to 89 degrees. It will be a cooler day, but a beautiful day on Saturday. Low humidity, the stickiness factor won't be there, 75 to 80 degrees. Sunday, partly sunny to start. However, later in the afternoon and the evening, a better chance for showers and a few thunderstorms. Upper 70s to middle 80s. It's trending soggy Monday, Tuesday, Wednesday, even into Thursday. Although each day will not be a washout, you'll definitely need the wet weather gear. I'm 7 News senior meteorologist Steve Rudin in the Storm Alert Weather Center.
11: 77 degrees at Fort Belvoir, 76 in Silver Spring. It's 76 degrees outside WTOP studios. 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
23: Mortgage rates are up this week, the fourth week in a row. Mortgage buyer Freddie Mac said the benchmark 30-year fixed-rate mortgage rate is 6.95%, up about two-tenths from last week. A UK-based quantum computing company, River Lane Limited, has established its U.S. headquarters at College Park's Discovery District. The Washington Business Journal reports River Lane's partnership with UMD includes student fellowships and joint research. Medical bills can pile up even if you have health insurance. A new report from the Commonwealth Fund finds one in three Americans with health insurance are working to pay off medical debt. The nonpartisan health policy research group says almost half of them owe at least $2,000, and 30% of them said they've cut back on food, heat, or rent to pay it back. About a third said they've delayed or done without medical care if they couldn't afford it. On Wall Street, the Dow closed up 316, the S&P 500 up 86 points, the NASDAQ up 440. Sarah Jacobs, WTOP News.
24: ABC News, I'm Michelle Franzen. In Los Angeles, the NTSB is reviewing evidence from this week's helicopter crash that killed all on board and a third person on the ground. The news chopper was covering a bus and SUV crash that killed two people. The SUV driver now facing charges. ABC's Alex Stone has more.
25: 36-year-old Bailey Rios was booked for murder. She allegedly drove a 2004 Ford Expedition at excessive speeds, running red lights and slamming into a Los Angeles Metro bus, killing two victims inside. Rios was due in court to face a judge on Thursday morning, but she was unable to attend the court hearing due to a medical reason.
24: A vigil taking place tonight for the victims killed in both incidents. A plane crash in northern Michigan remains under investigation. The Texas Military Department confirms an F-16 went down during a training exercise. The pilot ejected safely. And a notice by the White House shows President Trump pulled the nomination of Lance Schroyer to be the next ICE director. This
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11: 7:13, I'm Nick Iannelli. Thanks for being with us. More warnings about the fast-moving developments in the world of artificial intelligence. The man known as the godfather of AI is warning Congress it may only have about a year to put meaningful safeguards in place. ABC News correspondent Karen Hua.
4: The Nobel Prize winner whose work made modern artificial intelligence possible is warning Congress they don't have much time if they want to control it.
6: Maybe a year, but not much more than a year.
4: Jeffrey Hinton, known as the godfather of AI, said the technology has reached the point where it's building itself.
6: It is going to get out of control unless we do something. We need to slow down. And we've seen recently, it's something like a little Chernobyl.
4: Hinton has put the odds that AI eventually wipes out humanity at 10 to 20%. The head of Anthropic wants the big AI companies to coordinate on safety standards and says that may require Washington to waive antitrust rules. Senators from both parties are saying no. Republican John Kennedy tried to fast-track a bill requiring every AI company to be able to deploy a kill switch to stop the technology if it gets out of control.
7: If there is even a 1% chance that one of these AI models can shed its nature as a tool and become an independent species.
4: But fellow Republican Rand Paul now blocking Kennedy's proposal, saying Congress doesn't understand the technology well enough to regulate it.
11: That's ABC News correspondent Karen Hua. Canadian Prime Minister Mark Carney is making the case for closer ties with Europe despite new tariff threats from President Trump. In a speech to the European Parliament, Carney called for deeper cooperation between Canada and the EU on trade, energy, defense, and technology.
8: Canada's Prime Minister Mark Carney on Thursday welcomed a proposal for Canada to become the European Union's first associate member. However, the Canadian Premier said he did not mean for a closer alliance to create a new bloc that would rival the world's greatest powers.
26: I'm not proposing a third bloc in order to become a great power rival only with better manners.
8: The remarks came after President Donald Trump suggested the proposed arrangement could be a hostile act and threatened heavy tariffs on Europe if he judged its intentions to be unfriendly. Trump's tariffs, demands for economic concessions, and repeated talk of making Canada the 51st state have driven Ottawa closer to Europe. Exactly what associate membership would mean remains to be negotiated. However, the two sides have already deepened ties in defense, energy, and critical materials. I'm Karen Shamas.
11: Today's To Your Health report is sponsored by Johns Hopkins Medicine Arlington. Pennsylvania is reporting yet another jump in measles cases. Health experts there say 38 new cases have been reported since Monday. That brings the statewide total to 731 measles cases. Four people have died.
27: The CDC says the last time the United States reported four measles deaths in a single year was 1992. The state says it conducted detailed investigations into these latest deaths, and health officials continue to emphasize vaccination as the best protection, adding that two doses of the MMR vaccine are 97% effective against measles.
11: That's ABC News correspondent Stephanie Ramos. WTOP's To Your Health report is sponsored by Johns Hopkins Medicine, located in Arlington, in Ballston Quarter. The defense put the prosecution's key witness under pressure today in the federal bribery trial of D.C. Councilmember Trayon White. White is accused of taking $35,000 in cash from businessman Aliyu Kamara in exchange for helping his company secure D.C. government contracts. WTOP's Mike Murillo was at the D.C. federal courthouse.
28: White's defense spent much of the cross-examination trying to cast doubt on Kamara's story and his reasons for working with the FBI. Kamara acknowledged he hopes his cooperation would mean a lighter sentence in his own bank fraud and bribery case, but he insisted investigators told him only to tell the truth. Defense attorney Gary Coleman also tried to raise questions about whether White knew the cash in envelopes was a bribe, saying Kamara gave White campaign donations in a similar manner in the past. Kamara pushed back, saying White put the money in his pocket and took it. And Coleman challenged Kamara's account of a separate alleged $20,000 bribe from 2019, which White is not charged with. According to an FBI document describing one payment, Kamara testified there were two, saying whoever wrote the document put wrong stuff in it. At times, Coleman and Kamara talked over one another, enough that the judge told them to stop. When court's back in session, prosecutors get another chance to question Kamara. At D.C. District Court, Mike Murillo, WTOP News.
11: It's 7:18, traffic and weather, over to Ian Crawford in the traffic center.
5: You want the bad news first or the good news?
11: Let's get that bad news out of the way.
5: Oh, you are such a pessimist, you are.
11: Yes, I am.
5: Well, actually, there is something new to talk about in Maryland. It's farther afield. It's going to be eastbound on 70 as you come off South Mountain. After Myersville, exit 42 for the crash activity, with caution, don't have any lane descriptions on this one yet, but we can definitely see the slowing on 70 as you make your way past it. Once you're past it, heading to Frederick, you are good. 270 is fine from Frederick to the lane divide and back. On 95, our earlier track crash between 100 and 175 southbound on 95, that has been cleared according to state authorities. And we do still see the delays, but you should have all your travel lanes back at your disposal. BW Parkway is doing fine. In Virginia, the earlier disabled vehicle westbound 66 between 123 and Fair Oaks, that apparently has been cleared to the right shoulder. We did have some activity on the GW Parkway southbound at the Columbia Island Marina. Had a disabled vehicle that cleared quickly. And the earlier and longstanding issue we had through Drainsville on Route 7, westbound, near the Fairfax County Parkway, that also has been cleared from the roadway. Audible makes traffic less of an annoyance and more of an opportunity for another chapter. Audible, stories that speak to you. 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I'm Ian Crawford. Your next report in 10 minutes.
11: Over to the forecast and 7 News senior meteorologist Steve Rudin.
12: Scattered showers and a few rumbles of thunder will become more and more limited as we move into the late evening and overnight. Most should be out of here by midnight or so as temperatures slowly fall to the mid-60s to lower 70s. Now, tomorrow the day will start off with plenty of cloud cover. However, we will be dry. Those clouds will gradually wear away midday, and with plenty of sunshine in the forecast during the afternoon, humidity levels will drop and temperatures will soar, 84 to 89 degrees. Winds will be from the north at around 10 to 20, so it's also going to be a bit breezy at times. Those breezes will settle down into the weekend. Saturday looks picture perfect. Anything outdoors, it is a firm go. 75 to 80 degrees. Winds from the southeast around 5 to 10 and a nice mix of sun and clouds. Enjoy it while you can. Bigger changes are on the way. Sunday clouds increase. Wet weather chances are on the way Sunday afternoon. Highs upper 70s to middle 80s, and the latest forecast trend has it soggy Monday, Tuesday, Wednesday, and Thursday of next week. I'm 7 News senior meteorologist Steve Rudin in the Storm Alert Weather Center.
11: 76 degrees in the nation's capital. 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A popular shortcut for drivers in D.C. will close for about 2 months starting on Monday. It's because of a rehab project. WTOP's Neil Augenstein.
0: We're talking about Waterside Drive, starting with the southern section, which takes drivers from Rock Creek and Potomac Parkway up to Massachusetts Avenue and from Mass Ave down to the Parkway.
1: It's likely going to alter the way that traffic flows through the corridor, and it could have noticeable impacts on the daily traffic patterns through the West End, Embassy Row, Georgetown, Woodley Park.
0: WTOP traffic reporter Dave Dildon says Wisconsin, Massachusetts, and Connecticut avenues could feel more crowded, especially during peak times.
1: With any long-term closure, the worst impacts are often during the first week when more people are caught off guard and when everyone is just trying to find the best workaround that works for them.
0: Neil Augenstein, WTOP News.
11: We are weeks into the new school year, and some families in Alexandria are still waiting to learn whether their kids can take the bus. The city introduced new walk zones in the fall following boundary changes. That means some students who previously took the bus are no longer eligible. Parents are pushing back, though, arguing that walking to and from school in some neighborhoods is not safe.
10: Here's what Alexandria Mayor Aaliyah Gaskins posed to school officials.
15: Once we get through this crisis period, is there going to be another look at, here are all the ones that maybe people didn't complain about, but now that we know more about those conditions, we might proactively make a change.
10: And the answer to that question was yes, but the way that this process has all played out, parents are basically asking the school system in Alexandria for an exception. And the only instance in which an exception to these rules, those walk zones, is granted is if it's deemed hazardous, if it's not safe upon review for students to be able to walk to school.
11: That's WTOP's Scott Gelman.
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11: 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Rob Woodfork is here. Rob, what are you covering tonight in sports?
30: Well, that's a fine question, as this is sports.
11: It was phrased okay. It wasn't the best question.
30: Yeah, I mean, it was acceptable.
11: So what kind of stuff are you doing tonight?
30: So we're talking a little football here. The Commanders, again, missing two key players at today's practice. Frankie Louvu, Chigakonkwo, both sidelined for the second straight day. The latter less than ideal for David Blau's offense, trying to build off their big-time fourth quarter in Philadelphia.
31: I think that is where we have to continue to progress. You certainly look at those two drives in the end of the first half as, okay, where do we take from here? How do we eliminate some of the three and outs, the things that cost us during the course of the game? And, you know, how do we move forward from there?
30: Yeah, and the answer probably includes Antonio Williams, his fourth quarter touchdown, the cherry on top of his Pepsi Rookie of the Week performance of 64 yards on four catches. Those were both team highs in an NFL debut that Pro Football Focus ranked the third best among NFL receivers in week one. Week two underway in Thursday Night Football about an hour from now in Buffalo. The Bills opening their new stadium against the Detroit Lions in a battle between contenders reaching for their first Super Bowl title. One of the key figures from Buffalo's run of four straight Super Bowl losses is being honored tonight. Bruce Smith, the Norfolk native, the first ever Legend of the Game honoree in these new digs. The Lions, by the way, have Keegan-Michael Key in the House rooting on his team. So kind of star-studded event there in Thursday Night Football. The Mystics back from the long FIBA World Cup break to resume their promising playoff season in Chicago. They take on the Sky in the first of four regular season tune-ups before the postseason play begins in about 10 days. Rob Woodfork, WTOP Sports.
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11: Traffic and weather, Ian Crawford's in the traffic center.
23: Big ticket items right now, Nick, in Maryland on 70 eastbound, just after the exit from Myersville, exit 42 at Route 17. The crash is on the right side. On the Virginia side, still sluggish on the inner loop of the Capitol Beltway from the toll road to about the Legion Bridge. And in the district, there's a police investigation that shut down New Hampshire Avenue Northwest, both directions between Quincy Street and Rock Creek Church Road. 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I'm Ian Crawford, your next report in 10 minutes.
11: Rain moving out tonight. Lows in the mid-60s. Tomorrow, cloudy, breezy, and less humid with highs in the 80s.
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11: Good evening, I'm Nick Ionelli. Juan Herrera's our producer. A federal judge is putting a temporary roadblock in front of any potential demolition or other major changes at the Kennedy Center. After President Trump said the building could eventually be, quote, ripped down if his renovation plans don't move forward.
26: A federal judge is ordering Washington's Kennedy Center to give 30 days notice before making any major physical changes to the building. That includes demolishing it. President Trump has talked about that possibility. He wants his name on the building if there are repairs.
27: I think that the Trump administration should certainly have recognition because, frankly, if we don't do that, it's going to close. It'll end up being ripped down. It's in very, very bad shape, very dangerous shape.
26: A top Kennedy Center official says the building will be closed for about 7 days to deal with public safety risks from structural deterioration. This is North Carolina Republican Senator Tom Tillis.
32: I think it's absurd. Demolishing a memorial. What a worldwide known venue for art.
26: A judge blocked putting the president's name on the Kennedy Center. Ed Donahue, Washington.
33: I'm Jimmy Alexander.
34: From the time of George Washington, designing this new city.
33: Former Kennedy Center President Deborah Rutter speaking with the White House Historical Association. It was President Dwight Eisenhower who made it a federal project in 1958. And 5 years later, after the Kennedy assassination, Congress asked his family how he should be remembered.
34: Jackie Kennedy said, "I want a living memorial to remember my husband, and I want it to be the National Cultural Center."
0: Art knows no national boundaries. Genius can speak at any time, and the entire world will hear it and listen.
33: At this fundraiser during the years later remembered as Camelot, Kennedy was helping raise money to make the center a reality. And 55 years ago this month, on its opening night, his mother, Rose Kennedy, spoke of its importance.
1: Young people will come here and they will see this cultural center and they will carry some of these ideas back to their different communities.
33: Nearly 1.5 million students take part in Kennedy Center programs every year. Jimmy Alexander, WTOP News.
11: To Capitol Hill, the House has left D.C. without taking action on the growing concerns about artificial intelligence. Lawmakers adjourned yesterday, and they're not expected back until after the November midterms. Some AI researchers and tech executives have been urging Congress to immediately establish some safeguards for increasingly powerful AI systems. Here's CBS News correspondent Nicole Killian on Capitol Hill.
2: They did get kind of the must-do things done. Most of that was funding the government. They actually did that earlier this month. What we saw yesterday was that they cleared a Russia sanctions package, a bill that the late Senator Lindsey Graham had long championed. So those were some of the higher priority items. But obviously, there is still a lot lingering. There have been calls for the House to stay in session to take up legislation to try to regulate artificial intelligence in light of all of these warnings from various AI companies in the frontier. So from that standpoint, that is something that will have to wait, even though members of Congress have been briefed here on Capitol Hill throughout the week and do consider this a high priority issue. There have been some calls for the House to stay in session and for Congress to stay in session to deal with this issue, given some of these dire warnings that we have heard from industry leaders, but they are not necessarily heeding that advice. The Speaker did say, look, members remain on standby. They can be called back within 48 hours notice. But still, this issue of AI is very complicated. It's not something you can just fix with the snap of a finger. And we do know that there are a number of pieces of legislation that are out there, everything from a proposed kill switch to banning super intelligence. But there really isn't that consensus that lawmakers have in terms of how to move forward with this issue, which is why they're having these meetings, these briefings. But it will take some time to deliberate. Some industry leaders feel like there isn't that time, but as of now, the decision the Speaker has made is to allow these members to recess and maybe come back to the table with respect to the issue.
11: That's CBS News correspondent Nicole Killian. The battle for control of the U.S. House is kicking into high gear as Republican and Democratic leaders are sharpening their campaign messages with the midterms now less than 50 days away. WTOP's Mitchell Miller today on the Hill.
5: House Minority Leader Hakeem Jeffries and top Democrats are critical of House Speaker Mike Johnson for cutting short this week's session, while they say Americans struggle with high gas and grocery prices and worry about AI.
10: What are Republicans doing? They're running away from their responsibilities here on Capitol Hill.
5: But Speaker Mike Johnson argues that Republicans have already accomplished a lot, passing dozens of bills this week. He says GOP candidates are eager to return to the campaign trail.
12: We are very comfortable in running on our record. This is record over rhetoric. We have better candidates. You cannot put the far left in charge of the American government in this very pivotal and historic moment.
5: On Capitol Hill, Mitchell Miller, WTOP News.
11: Football star Travis Kelce of the Kansas City Chiefs was among the victims of a Ponzi scheme. His name was read in a St. Louis federal courthouse as one of more than 60 victims.
14: Federal prosecutors in Missouri say Kelce was one of several professional athletes who fell victim to a multi-million dollar Ponzi scheme. Sid Jalahar defrauded Kelce, his one-time Kansas City Chiefs teammate Ross Travis, NBA player Gary Harris, and other investors out of more than $30 million. Through his investment firm, SwiftArk Capital, federal prosecutors said Jalahar embarked on a calculated, years-long effort to enrich himself at the expense of his investors. They said he spent millions of his victims' dollars on a lifestyle that almost no one in this district could afford, staying at five-star hotels, flying across the country on private jets, and dining at the finest restaurants. Jalahar pleaded guilty to 3 counts of fraud and was sentenced to 11 years in prison.
11: That's ABC News correspondent Aaron Katursky.
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11: 7:38, traffic and weather on WTOP to the Traffic Center and Ian Crawford.
23: Something new has been added in Virginia, Nick. We will start there, westbound on 66, and that has been taking a beating all afternoon long in fits and starts. New issue is going to be on 66 westbound after 123 heading toward Fair Oaks. It's emergency response over on the right side. It looks like it's on the right shoulder, but the flashing lights are enough to distract drivers, and it's a very slow ride after Nutley Street trying to get past this fiasco. Beyond that, you're good. In fact, we're feeling much better between Centerville and Manassas, where we had a lot of slowing from earlier issues. On 95, still the evening delay, southbound after Lorton, heading across the Occoquan River Bridge and on toward Woodbridge. Pass that, you're okay. On the Capitol Beltway, delays starting to thin on the outer loop as you approach the Wilson Bridge through Alexandria. On the inner loop after Georgetown Pike as you approach the Legion Bridge. In Maryland, the crash is on 70 eastbound after Myersville on the right side. Report of a disabled vehicle 270 southbound near Father Hurley Boulevard with caution there. Some people just know that the best rate for you is based on you with Allstate, not based on anyone else. Visit Allstate.com or call for a quote today. You're in good hands with Allstate. I'm Ian Crawford. Your next report in 10 minutes.
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7: Any lingering showers and thunderstorms will draw to a close later tonight. Most out of here by midnight or so. Temperatures will settle to the mid-60s to lower 70s by early tomorrow morning. Tomorrow you won't need your sunglasses early on, but you definitely will need them by afternoon. Lower humidity levels, plenty of sunshine, 84 to 89 degrees. Saturday, that's going to be the pick day of the upcoming weekend. High 75 to 80 with plenty of sunshine, clouds, and wet weather chances are on the rise for Sunday. I'm 7 News Senior Meteorologist Steve Rudin in the Storm Alert Weather Center.
11: Temperatures in the 70s. It's 76 degrees in the nation's capital. Money News with Sarah Jacobs.
15: Bechtel Corporation says it may have to lay off about 200 employees at its Reston headquarters. The Washington Business Journal reports Bechtel is parting ways with the developer of a nuclear power project in Wyoming after failing to reach agreement on the next phase of that project. Toys R Us is announcing a major U.S. retail expansion with 120 new stores across the country this holiday season. This is on top of the 40 standalone stores and Toys R Us shops inside Macy's stores nationwide. Forbes is out with its list of America's top 400 wealthiest people, including the usual suspects with names like Dell, Zuckerberg, and Bezos. Elon Musk is America's wealthiest person with a net worth of $908 billion. The wealthiest woman on the list is Alice Walton of the Walmart Waltons. She comes in at number 13 with a net worth of $118 billion. On Wall Street, the Dow closed up 316, the S&P 500 up 86, the NASDAQ up 440. Sarah Jacobs, WTOP News.
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11: Senators met behind closed doors with Pentagon leaders today looking for answers about the cost of the war with Iran, but many of them walked away frustrated without the answers they wanted.
8: This briefing today came after a congressional aide told our partners over at the Hill that the Pentagon informed Congress last month about the cost of the Iran war, reported to be over $42 billion. And for some added perspective, the Center for American Progress, which is a left-leaning policy research group, also estimated in late August that the war has cost around $1,200 per household here in the U.S.
11: That's News Nation correspondent Tom Dempsey. Experts commissioned by the U.N.'s top human rights body say they have found reasonable grounds to believe the U.S. has committed war crimes in Iran.
9: The independent panel says it's center on two airstrikes in February that killed at least 178 civilians, including one on what it calls a clearly identifiable school, 4 months after the strike.
13: I don't think it was us. There were a lot of missiles being fired at that time.
9: But the Trump administration has not released findings of a Pentagon investigation of the school bombing. The experts will deliver their findings to the UN Human Rights Council next week. The White House is blasting that body as one that spouted unserious nonsense for

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1: Oil is now back to $100 a barrel. You've heard about the Strait of Hormuz, all the problems there with ships going in and out. It's gotten tight, it's gotten dangerous, mines, ships getting attacked. Saudi's opened up this new pipeline, the East-West, that was carrying 4 to 7 million barrels per day. The world produces about 100 million, so you can do the math on that pretty quickly. And it got hit by a drone attack last week. So now it is out or partly out of commission. The price of gasoline at your local station is probably in the next couple of days, the next couple of weeks, going to go up, not down, probably by a dime to 15 cents a gallon.
2: What more do we know about that East-West pipeline in Saudi Arabia?
1: The faster it gets back up, the better, because you need oil to come out of that region. You've got about 30% of the world's oil coming out of the region. About 20% of that goes through the Strait of Hormuz. Here's the reality. Forget about all the math and all the percentages that I just said. For your listeners, if they hear about ships having trouble going in or out of the Persian Gulf, if they hear about pipelines in that region getting hit by drones, if they hear about problems at the Red Sea, here's what you need to know. The price of oil is going to go higher. This is arguably one of, if not the biggest oil supply shocks. And right now there is no shortage. I want to be clear, but the price of diesel fuel, which is refined differently, is $6.50 to $8+ per gallon in parts of the United States and California. I guess one upside, if you want to use that term, would be this. At least we're not Europe. In parts of Europe, they're paying 10 to 12 US dollars equivalent for a gallon of diesel. And if you know, if you've been to Europe, a lot of their cars, not just their trucks, run on diesel fuel. Europe is in big trouble.
2: These diesel prices are making it tough for truckers.
1: A buddy of mine actually runs the trucking logistics business, so he and I go back and forth. They're adding surcharges to everything. So the price of fuel, they're adding 35 to 70 cents per load or per dollar per load on top of a normal fee because they have to make up for the fuel costs. And there's a lot of other things that are going on in the trucking community with licenses, crackdown, immigration. It's creating a perfect storm for trucking. Here's the reality. The price of food has been going up for the last 4, 5, 6 years. Whenever we see the price of diesel go up, everything that is brought to a store is likely, if not to see a price increase, it's at least going to stay flat, and it's certainly not going to go down. The best news that we can have is that if we see a de-escalation around Iran and the Strait of Hormuz and that region, you should see the price of oil fall fairly rapidly, the price of gasoline and diesel fall fairly rapidly. But right now, there is no sign of a true and longer-term de-escalation as we approach the 7th month of the conflict.
2: That's Brian Sullivan, news anchor and business journalist at CNBC. Buckingham Palace has issued a rare and forceful denial of claims about King Charles in the days after Princess Diana's death. Diana's brother, Charles Spencer, claims in a new book that the then Prince Charles told him that they would forget about her soon enough. Buckingham Palace disputes that account, suggesting that Spencer's grief could have affected his memory of what happened.
3: According to the Daily Mail newspaper, Charles Spencer, Princess Diana's younger brother, alleges in his soon-to-be-published book that he opposed the decision for Diana's young sons, William and Harry, to walk in her funeral procession. The British tabloid is also reporting the claim that King Charles, Prince Charles at the time, then questioned the Spencer family's sense of duty, going on to say about Diana, "Rest assured, we'll forget her soon enough." In its response, Buckingham Palace avoided calling Charles Spencer a liar, but did say His Majesty is mindful that the pain of fraternal grief can cloud reason, affect judgment, and colour memory. The unprecedented outpouring of grief for Diana in 1997 led to harsh criticism of the royal family for seeming not to understand the nation's pain. It was a public relations disaster for the palace.
2: That's CBS News correspondent Holly Williams. We're brought to you by CS5, the official conference of the Cyber AB, a must-attend for contractors subject to CMMC, October 22nd to the 23rd, Gaylord National. Visit CS5East.org. 7:48, traffic and weather over to Ian Crawford in the traffic center. We're gonna go

0: Right back to Virginia, still sluggish on 66 westbound. Coming off the Beltway, you'll hit the delays about Nutley Street. They are for a disabled, what was originally a disabled vehicle, now turned into a medical response on the right shoulder as you pass 123 heading toward Fair Oaks. People doing that yield a lane for the emergency vehicles thing, and that's why things are getting so slow. They're supposed to do it, but that's why it's slowing down. Westbounders, or that's on the westbound side. Eastbounders, you are okay. Just a bit of slowing as you roll past all of that. On 95 southbound, sluggish after the Fairfax County Parkway and heading through Lorton, the evening delay across the Occoquan River Bridge. On the Capitol Beltway, things clearing out nicely. On the Maryland side, still waiting for an update on our crash in Myersville, Frederick County. It's going to be eastbound on 70 after Myersville. It's going to be on the right side. And on 270, watch out for a report of a disabled vehicle near Father Hurley Boulevard. Don't have a lane on this one, but with caution for what may be in the roadway. 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I'm Ian Crawford. Your next report in 10 minutes.
1: Over to 7 News senior meteorologist Steve Rudin.
2: As we head through the late evening and into the overnight, any lingering showers and storms will quickly draw to a close. Temperatures will settle to the mid-60s to lower 70s early tomorrow morning. Clouds to sunshine for the day tomorrow, 84 to 89 degrees. Winds will be from the north, so that means humidity levels are going to drop substantially. Saturday is going to be absolutely beautiful. Perfect for anything outdoors, 75 to 80 degrees under partly sunny skies. Wet weather chances increase on Sunday. I'm 7 News senior meteorologist Steve Rudin in the Storm Alert Weather Center.
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3: ABC News, I'm Dave Packer. President Trump in the Rose Garden hosting a group of hunters and fishers, signing an executive order opening 92 million acres of federal land to hunting and fishing, and another order eliminating federal regulations for saltwater anglers. A federal judge denied an emergency hearing regarding the Kennedy Center.
4: So last night, the president told our Karen Travers, if the president and the administration don't get the recognition that Trump feels they deserve, the building may have to be ripped down.
3: ABC Stephen Portnoy, the judge, says the administration would need to give the Corps 30 days notice of renovation or demolition. A Texas Air National Guard F-16 on a training mission came crashing down in a rural town in northern Michigan. The plane burst into flames in a field near homes. The pilot, the only person on board, was able to safely eject before the crash. OpenAI disclosing 6 new reports of unexpected or concerning AI behavior, revealing the models attempted to override instructions and fabricate information. This is ABC News.
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1: 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All right, Rob Woodfork, what's going on tonight?
19: Well, if week one was any indication, the Commanders will be relying on rookies quite a bit this season. Both sides of the ball trying out first-year coordinators, with first-year players making an impression in Philadelphia, from Rookie of the Week Antonio Williams on offense to 7th overall pick Sonny Styles on defense for Durante Jones, who said Sonny had a solid performance in his debut game.
20: With anything, he had some things that he was really triggering downhill, and some physicality showed up on this tape. There were some things that obviously he can improve on in terms of just the flow of the game, in terms of some run pass keys. But for the most part, I didn't think he flinched. I thought the moment was not too big for him.
19: Yeah, but with Big D on the horizon Sunday, that defense practice today without Javon Kinlaw, downgraded because of his back, and without Frankie Louvu, who was sidelined for the second straight day, as was Chig Okonkwo. Thursday night football, mere minutes from kickoff in Buffalo between the Bills and Lions, two 1-0 teams jockeying to win the first ever regular season game at the new Highmark Stadium. This on the night, Norfolk Zone. Bruce Smith is honored as the first legend of the game in the new stadium. Mystics basketball, we've missed you. It's a few minutes away from tip-off in Chicago between the Sky and Sticks to resume WNBA play after the long World Cup break. Washington already punched its ticket to the postseason, but the final four regular season games matter greatly for seeding purposes. Rob Woodfork, WTOP Sports.
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1: 7:58, traffic and weather. Ian Crawford's in the traffic center.
0: Top headlines right now, Nick, in Maryland on 70 eastbound. The crash continues to plague the drivers past Myersville and exit 42. Block on the right side. In Virginia, the emergency response, we had westbound 66 after 123. That is now gone. Lanes have been reopened. Everyone is starting to flow again, but it's still going to be taking a long time to unpack this one. The WTOP Traffic Center presented by Window Nation. 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I'm Ian Crawford. Your next report in 10 minutes.
1: Over to 7 News senior meteorologist Steve Rudin.
2: Scattered showers and a few rumbles of thunder will become more and more limited as we move into the late evening and overnight. Most should be out of here by midnight or so as temperatures slowly fall to the mid-60s to lower 70s. Now, tomorrow, the day will start off with plenty of cloud cover. However, we will be dry. Those clouds will gradually wear away midday, and with plenty of sunshine in the forecast during the afternoon, humidity levels will drop and temperatures will soar, 84 to 89 degrees. Winds will be from the north at around 10 to 20, so it's also going to be a bit breezy at times. Those breezes will settle down into the weekend. Saturday looks picture perfect. Anything outdoors, it is a firm go. 75 to 80 degrees. Winds from the southeast around 5 to 10 and a nice mix of sun and clouds. Enjoy it while you can. Bigger changes are on the way. Sunday clouds increase. Wet weather chances are on the way. Sunday afternoon, highs upper 70s to middle 80s. And the latest forecast trend has it soggy Monday, Tuesday, Wednesday, and Thursday of next week. I'm 7 News senior meteorologist Steve Rudin in the Storm Alert Weather Center.
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1: Good evening, I'm Nick Iannelli. It's 8 o'clock.
4: From ABC News, I'm Dave Packer. President Trump ordered by a federal judge to give 30 days notice before making any changes to the Kennedy Center, including renovation or demolition.
6: Despite a judge blocking President Trump from renaming the Kennedy Center after himself, Trump has threatened to stop the center's already funded renovation if his name's not plastered on the facade of the Performing Arts Center.
25: The Trump administration should certainly have recognition because, frankly, if we don't do that, it's going to close. It'll end up being ripped down.
6: The judge ordered the Trump administration to provide an update on the center's closure and emergency repairs by next week. Today's order came hours after Trump was photographed reviewing what appeared to be a poster saying Kennedy Center demolished. Peter Harlambous, ABC News.
4: A terrifying scene in Michigan after an F-16 on a training exercise crashed to the ground. ABC Chief Global Affairs Correspondent Martha Raddatz.
26: That F-16 from the Texas Air National Guard was on a training mission when it crashed this afternoon in rural Blair Township outside Traverse City. Fortunately, the pilot safely ejected.
4: President Trump is hosting hunters and fishers for a Rose Garden dinner at the White House. He signed two executive orders.
25: With the first order, we're opening up millions of acres of federal land for our hunters and fishers.
4: The other order expands access to offshore recreational fishing. OpenAI now disclosing six new incidents of, quote, concerning behavior where ChatGPT models allegedly attempted to override human instructions and then hide their tracks. Turning what we thought we knew about dinosaurs upside down, UCLA researchers say the T-Rex was warm-blooded. Researcher Robert Eagle.
27: And we were able to show that based on the thermal tolerance range of an organism, large organism with a body temperature of 36 degrees C.
4: That's 97 degrees Fahrenheit. 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
1: It's 8:03 on Thursday, September 17th. 75 degrees. Rain moves out tonight. Lows in the 60s. Tomorrow, cloudy, breezy, less humid. Highs in the 80s. Good evening, I'm Nick Iannelli. A Prince George's County cold case dating back to the 1990s has taken a major turn. Investigators say they have a much clearer picture of what happened to 10-year-old Junior Burdinsky after he vanished from his neighborhood. WTOP's Jimmy Alexander has the disturbing details behind the cold case breakthrough.
28: Police say a man who was 13 at the time has told detectives he physically killed Junior Burdinsky. And that account led them to 61-year-old Joseph Lynch, who is now charged with second-degree murder.
29: According to the witness account, Lynch was present and ordered the sexual assault of Junior.
28: Prince George's County Police Chief George Nader says that included the removal and disposal of Junior's body.
29: Because more than three decades have passed, The recovery of Junior's body is not likely.
28: The witness, now 47, says Lynch sexually and physically abused him for more than 4 years. And Nader says his age at the time limits what prosecutors can do.
29: Our commitment remains to Junior, his family, and ensuring that every viable investigative lead was